0: outbound to University Station. So you will need to use shuttle buses in place between University and Tuscany. But if you see a problem, give us a call, 403-291-0066. And now it is time for the forecast from Environment Canada. Tonight's going to bring things down to 13 with a 60% chance of showers. That 60% chance will carry over into Friday as we get up to 21. And Saturday is going to start our weekend off at 25 with some sunshine. Right now in Calgary, it is 21 and cloudy.
1: Thanks, Rob. 660 News, time 6:02. Well, an early morning assault in the Northwest has left one man dead. Police say at around 5 a.m., officers were called about an assault with a weapon at a home in the 1300 block of 20th Avenue Northwest. EMS took the victim to hospital with serious injuries where he later died. Meantime, one person has been taken into police custody. An autopsy is scheduled for tomorrow. The investigation remains ongoing. Well, a number of teenagers are now charged following a stabbing a couple months ago. This is back in Auburn Bay, Southeast. CBS says it happened just after 5:30 in the afternoon on May 7th when a 17-year-old boy was confronted by a group that's where he was bear sprayed and stabbed. He was rushed to hospital in life-threatening condition, but has recovered. Police now say six teenagers between the ages of 14 and 15 are now facing charges and are expected in court later this month. CBS are thanking witnesses and those in the community for helping them out, while still asking those with more information to come forward. 660 News, time 6:03. Well, the Premier's chief of staff says to buckle up, and he isn't talking about the stampede. Right away here, we're waiting for Prime Minister Mark Carney and Premier Daniel Smith to have an announcement on the pipeline file. But earlier today, the Prime Minister was in BC signing an agreement with Premier David Eby. That deal commits British Columbia to maintaining its northern oil tanker ban and includes provisions for compensation if Ottawa moves ahead with the pipeline project the province opposes. With more, here is Parliament Hill reporter Cormac McSweeney.
2: Rob Anderson, the chief of staff to the premier, saying on social media, quote, it's going to be much bigger than just a pipeline submission. Says, buckle up, Alberta. Today is going to be a big day for our province. So what else could that mean? Could we see potentially a deal on the Pathways Alliance project, that carbon capture and storage project, which would be the largest of its kind in the world if it goes ahead? The Prime Minister has made that a condition to get a pipeline built, but we've seen oil sands companies be a little bit hesitant on that. Might there be some sort of deal in place there? Could we see a private sector proponent possibly being added to all of this? That's not what we were expecting. Premier Smith had said back in May that this plan needed to be on the table before we could expect any potential private company to get on board. So I'm not sure what that could mean, but we'll have to wait to find out, I guess, when the announcement is made.
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3: Calgary Stampede 2026.
1: Well, the Calgary Stampede is getting an early start tonight with Sneak a Peek already underway. 660's Curtis Giroux fills us in on what we need to know.
4: Sneak a Peek opens the grounds ahead of the official kickoff with a discounted admission and a first look at the Midway, food and entertainment. And also tonight, a lot of live music. Huge DJs like Mop hit the stage tonight, and bands like Down with Webster and country music stars like Josh Rosh follow up. The celebration shifts downtown tomorrow morning as the Stampede Parade gets underway at 9 a.m., traveling from 9th Avenue and 3rd Street Southeast to 6th Avenue and back to 3rd Street. Leading the way this year are Canadian Winter Olympic medalist Courtney Chereau and Mikhail Kingsbury. 660 News Radio will have complete team coverage throughout the parade day tomorrow and will bring you all the details on what's happening during Stampede. I'm Curtis Giroux.
1: Once again, Stampede is expected to draw huge crowds over the next 10 days, and those visitors are expected to spend big. 660's Shilpa Downton continues our team coverage.
5: It's not just the rodeo in Midway bringing horsepower to our city. Stampede plays a huge role in Calgary's visitor economy. And according to Tourism Calgary CEO Alicia Reynolds, Calgary hotels, restaurants, and retailers are already seeing a massive bump in business.
6: It will be no surprise to you that the Stampede is our iconic summer anchor, a powerful driver of tourism in our region, creating opportunities for visitors to connect with and explore not only our Western routes, but all our city has to offer.
5: She says restaurants saw a 29% boost in spending during this time last year. Ruhi Ismail-Tasia with the Calgary Chamber of Commerce says the seasonal employment opportunities are huge.
7: In fact, last year alone, Stampede injected more than $660 million into our local economy, with foreign

0: Anyone with information is asked to contact Calgary Police or Crime Stoppers. And also on the crime front, Calgary Police are asking anyone who believes they may have been victimized in a vehicle resale fraud to come forward as investigators work to identify more victims in an odometer rollback investigation. The investigation was launched after a victim purchased a 2012 Honda CR-V advertised on Facebook Marketplace. It is alleged the seller was provided a Carfax report indicating the vehicle had about 169,000 kilometers when the vehicle's last reported mileage was over 316,000 kilometers. The victim also discovered the proof of insurance provided during the transaction was not valid. Officers were able to identify a man believed to have used an alias while selling the vehicle. A search of a home on Creekstone Drive Southwest led police to issue a warrant for 27-year-old Ivan Cammy Shansky. Call Crime Stoppers with any information on this case. And on the healthcare front, a Calgary man says an experimental cancer treatment from a University of Calgary clinical trial gave him hope after he was told there were no other options left. 660's Todd Kaufman has the story.
1: A Calgary patient is speaking out after taking part in a UCalgary trial testing a new immunotherapy called GCAR1, designed to train the immune system to recognize and attack hard-to-treat cancers. The therapy is part of ongoing research into CAR T-cell treatments targeting aggressive solid tumors that have few effective options. Kent B. says he entered the trial after being told his cancer had progressed and treatment options were limited.
2: I knew a little bit about what the trial would look like ahead of time. There had been a previous trial with this lady, Stephanie, and another patient, and all of those previous patients were instrumental in them developing the treatment that eventually, I think, probably has saved my life, or at least added a few years to my life.
1: U of C lead researcher Dr. Douglas Mahoney says the study reflects years of collaboration aimed at moving lab discoveries into real-world treatment. I'm Todd Kaufman.
0: Well, have you signed up for your Alberta Energy rebate yet? Did you know you had to sign up? This is coming as many new Albertans thought they were just going to receive it automatically. Here's 660's Andrea Montgomery.
3: Despite those technological glitches, the government says 67,000 people got their applications through yesterday, that of an estimated 3.4 million who are eligible for the $100 payment. While the government tells 660 News Radio it has fixed performance issues, if you're still getting error messages like me, you are not alone. Regardless, a spokesperson from the Ministry of Treasury and Finance says you have until September 30th to apply. So if it doesn't work today, try again later. There seems to be some big headaches with not only the application process, but also what the government is asking for on the form, with many people online expressing distrust, like Leah Sampson.
4: I could definitely use that money being permanently disabled for sure. But realistically, the privacy compromise I have to do in order to do it is not worth it at the end of the day.
3: Another big problem seems to be communication about the rebate itself, with many people in downtown Calgary telling 660 News Radio this.
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3: The Alberta Energy Rebate is what the province is offering as opposed to reducing the provincial fuel tax in light of high gas prices.
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16: Thank you, Ariel. In the northwest on Stony Trail at 14th Street, there is still a minor crash impacting the eastbound off-ramp, and this will be causing some delays for the northbound road there as well. So you will want to steer clear of that. But elsewhere in the northeast on McKnight Boulevard up by Deerfoot Trail, that earlier multi-vehicle traffic crash is still off to the shoulder with all eastbound lanes open, but you will need to drive with a bit of caution. Now, elsewhere in the northeast on Memorial Drive off of 9th Street, there is still a bit of a problem and delay clogging up the westbound road heading over towards the 4th Avenue flyover, so you will need to keep that on your radar as well. But over in the northeast on Stony Trail up by Country Hills Boulevard, there is an extended slowdown clogging up the southbound road stretching over towards Airport

0: Trail. Now, real quick for you C-Train riders, the Red Line train is only going outbound to University Station, so you will need to use shuttle buses between University and Tuscany. But if you see a problem, give us a call, 403-291-0066. And now it is time for the forecast from Environment Canada. Tonight's going to bring things down to 13 with a 60% chance of showers. That 60% chance will carry over into Friday as we get up to 21. And Saturday is going to bring us into some nice weather at 25 with some sunshine. Right now in Calgary, it is 21 and cloudy.
1: Thank you very much, Rob. While Canada continues to prepare for its biggest ever game at a Men's World Cup, the midfielder says the team isn't letting pressure get to them ahead of Saturday's round of 16 matchup against Morocco.
2: You know, if you look at it as just another game, which it is, which we've all been doing, we've been playing this sport all our lives. So you just try to enjoy it, and the pressure is normal, but it's good that there's pressure. And then once you get into the game and start getting a feel for it, you settle.
1: Canada faced Morocco in the group stage of the 2022 World Cup, falling 2-1 in Qatar. Coming up after a short break, we have our top stories in sports, 660 News Time, 614.
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1: It's 21 degrees and mostly cloudy in Calgary. Good evening, I'm Ariel O'Shea. Here are the top stories right now. While a pipeline plan between Alberta and the feds announcement is going on right now, we'll bring you the details on this major development as soon as we have them. And Mayor Jeremy Farkas plans to push back on the province to amend legislation that stymies the city in any plans for any anti-separation campaign. 660 News Time, 615. Now time for sports from Sportsnet 960 The Fan. Here's Marcus Fitzgerald.
6: Calgary Flames making a move today. The veteran Blake Coleman off to the Minnesota Wild, coming back the other way. Defenseman Jake Middleton, Alberta-born, some day two draft picks in the future as well. In this transaction, as development camp continues for the Flames this week, here is the newest Calgary Flame on the deal.
7: I think the veteran guys that are there are competitors, and I think the young guys that are there are exceptional talents that could do really well in this league, and that's exciting. And then from an organization and city standpoint, the arena that's being built and everything that's to be excited about there, 333 days of sunshine, if I'm not mistaken. Yeah. I got a young family. That sounds very pleasant. It all just kind of added up to somewhere that we would be willing to play in.
6: Definitely sounds like Middleton wants to be here. Craig Conroy continuing to reshape this blue line. Stampede Bowl tonight at McMahon. It is the Stampeders and the Argos. Calgary looking to get back to 2-2 on the year after dropping the first two games of the season. That's coming up at 7 o'clock. We'll keep an eye on it for you here. FIFA World Cup at the half in Toronto. Portugal and Croatia are scoreless so far. Switzerland and Algeria later on tonight from Vancouver. We saw Spain get by Austria. That was a 3-0 final. Sports at 15 and 45 past every hour. Harney time. Sportsnet.ca/960.
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1: 660 News Time, 618. Well, a measles outbreak in Quebec has risen to 27 cases, the majority of which are in Quebec City.
11: Health officials say the most recent case was reported on Sunday. They say 10 cases were reported last week in the Portneuf Regional County Municipality, west of the provincial capital. Exposure sites include a local emergency room at grocery stores and pharmacies. Measles is an extremely contagious disease and spreads through the air. Complications include ear infections, pneumonia, persistent diarrhea, especially in infants, loss of vision or hearing, permanent brain damage, and even death. Brenda Molina Navidad, The Canadian Press.
1: While trapped in the rubble of a building for more than a week, rescuers pulled a man to safety in Venezuela earlier today. ABC's Lama Hassan has more from London.
12: There have been heart-wrenching scenes since those two earthquakes hit that measured 7.2 and 7.5 magnitude, killing almost 2,300 people and injuring more than 11,000 others. Tens of thousands of people are still missing. Families have been going to the sites of where they think their loved ones are buried, digging with their bare hands, trying to reach them.
1: And the British government offered a formal apology from the British state to thousands of mothers in Britain who were forced to give up their babies because they were unmarried at the time. Here's AP correspondent Karen Shamaz.
13: Going British Prime Minister Keir Starmer formally apologised on Thursday for the British state's role in separating tens of thousands of unmarried mothers from their babies, a practice that lasted for decades until the 1970s.
14: I say it to every single person impacted. We are deeply and profoundly sorry.
13: As he spoke, a group of campaigners watched his apology from the public gallery of the House of Commons. An estimated 185,000 babies of unmarried mothers were adopted in England and Wales between 1949 and 1976. Campaigners have fought for years for acknowledgement that women were pressured, deceived, and threatened into giving up their babies. Karen Shamas, London.
1: Coming up, we have traffic and weather together on those ones. 660 News Time, 620.
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1: 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You know what that means. 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
0: Starting in the northwest on Stoney Trail as you're getting over towards 14th Street, there is still a minor crash impacting the eastbound road and the northbound road as well, but delays are minimal at this time. But elsewhere in the northeast on McKnight Boulevard, getting over towards Deerfoot Trail, that earlier multi-vehicle traffic crash is still off to the shoulder with all of the eastbound lanes opened up, but you will need to drive with a bit of caution. Now, elsewhere in the northeast on Memorial Drive, as you're getting over towards the 4th Avenue flyover, delays have subsided and things are looking a lot smoother there, but there is still pretty substantial slowdowns on the north and southbound roads at Croach Island Trail up by 24th Avenue in the northwest. Real quick for you, C-Train riders, the red line is only going outbound onto University Station, so you will need to use shuttle buses between there and Tuscany, but if you see a problem, give us a call at 403-291-1-0066. 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And now it is time for the forecast from Environment Canada. Tonight's going to bring things down to 13 with a 60% chance of showers. That 60% chance will carry over into Friday as we get up to 21. And Saturday is set to start the weekend off at 25 with some sunshine. Right now in Calgary, it is 21 and cloudy.
1: Thank you very much, Rob. 660 News, time 6:22. Well, a man who investigators said wrote a bogus ransom note to the children of Nancy Guthrie earlier this year amid their search for their mother has pleaded guilty in court in Arizona. Here's ABC's Alex Stone with more details.
2: Derek Kalela lives in California, but told a federal judge in Arizona on Thursday he is guilty of writing a fake ransom demand to Nancy Guthrie's family. Pleading guilty to two counts could get him 10 years in federal prison when he's sentenced in September. According to the FBI, in early February, when the search for Nancy Guthrie was intense, Kalela allegedly texted Guthrie's family members and called once asking for Bitcoin. The FBI saying this week, while it has determined some ransom demands in the Guthrie case were fake, the legitimacy of others is still unknown. Alex Stone, ABC News.
1: Well, Canadian rock icon Bryan Adams is coming to Canada's rescue, defending our country's sovereignty with a song. 660's Scott Burnett tells us it may not be a contender for Song of the Year, but the message is one we can all get behind.
21: Yeah, we're better off together.
22: This is the songwriting equivalent of waving the big old red and white flag with a toque on and a beaver in tow, with lines like the 49th parallel has become a line drawn in the sand, and where the open road divides, you'll find a wall of maple with us on the other side. These may not be his best lyrics to date. The political anthem dubbed 51st State clocks into just over 2 minutes and is a unifying rebuke of U.S. President Trump's constant rhetoric about annexing Canada.
21: But we'll never be the 51st State.
22: The track was released on Tuesday, appropriately ahead of Canada Day, perhaps with the hopes it would dominate playlists for the national holiday. In a statement along with the release, the 66-year-old rocker called the song a tribute to people, communities, and values that have shaped the country from coast to coast to coast. Right on. I'm Scott Burnett.
1: Well, a big change is coming in the video game world. Dave Packer explains.
23: For more than 30 years, video gamers with PlayStations have been carefully taking care of those game discs. But soon there won't be any discs at all. Sony now says come January of 2028, it won't be releasing any more games on physical discs. Video game giant Rockstar beating Sony to the punch, announcing the highly anticipated Grand Theft Auto 6 will only be sold as a download. Dave Packer, ABC News.
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29: TSX higher for a second straight day. It was up by 109, 34,966. It is coming off a day off yesterday and then a gain of about 10% in the first half of this year. Now, gold futures did move higher today, and that certainly helped the TSX, up by 1.2% on the day to 4,133. Canada's Pembina Pipeline has big plans for a gas-fired data center. The company will spend $4.6 billion to build the facility in Alberta, and it is scheduled to be completed in the second half of 2030. This is part of the province's efforts to use natural gas reserves to capitalize on the AI boom. Shares in Pembina Pipelines on Bay Street up by 0.33%. The price for oil today higher by 11 cents, $68.69 a barrel. And the Canadian dollar trading around 70 and a half cents today. Now, that wasn't because of strength in our dollar, but because of weakness in the U.S. dollar after the June jobs report came up short. 57,000 jobs added, 115,000 expected, and more than 60,000 jobs were lost in hospitality, despite the fact the U.S. is hosting World Cup games in several cities. The Dow hit a record for a fourth day. It was up by 594 points. The S&P flat today, the NASDAQ down 207. At the Business Center, I'm Chris McCusker.
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31: Good evening, and thank you for joining us. It is Thursday, July 2nd. I'm Nadia Muharib.
1: And I'm Ariel O'Shea in Calgary. It's 21 degrees and mostly cloudy. Here's what's making news right now.
31: A man has died following an assault in the city's northwest earlier today. What we know, coming up.
32: It's almost time for the greatest outdoor show on earth. Sneak a peek hits the Stampede grounds tonight with cheaper admission, big crowds, and a full slate of live music to launch Stampede weekend.
33: Is saddling up for an exciting 10-day ride and a massive boost for our economy. The University of Calgary has developed a new immunotherapy to treat solid cancerous tumors.
34: Half an hour out from kickoff at the Stampede Bowl, it's the Stampeders and the Argos tonight from McMahon. Craig Conroy makes another trade. Blake Coleman out to Minnesota. It's coming up in sports at 45.
29: A record high on the Dow for a fourth day. It jumped by almost 600 points. The NASDAQ down by more than 200. And a big Q2 at Tesla, but the stock was lower. Business at 26.
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31: That means it's time for traffic and weather together on the ones from the 660 News Radio Traffic Center. Here's Rob Priest.
0: Starting in the northeast on McKnight Boulevard up by Deerfoot Trail, that earlier multi-vehicle crash has now finally been cleared away, so things are moving smoother there. And likewise for the other incident on 14th Street up by Stony Trail, as that eastbound off-ramp and northbound road are looking a lot smoother with that crash also cleared up. But looking over towards the northwest on Crowchild Trail up by 24th Avenue, Avenue. There is still a significant delay clogging up the south and especially the northbound roads, with delays stretching all the way back towards Memorial Drive. Now, real quick for you C-Train riders, the Red Line is only going outbound to University Station, so you will need to use shuttle buses between there and Tuscany. But if you see a problem, give us a call at 403-291-0066. 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Conditions in app. And now it is time for the forecast from Environment Canada. Tonight's going to bring things down to 13 with a 60% chance of showers. That 60% chance will carry over into Friday as we get up to 21. And Saturday is going to start our weekend off at 25 with some sunshine. Right now in Calgary, it is 21 and cloudy.
1: Thank you very much, Rob. 660 News, time 6:33. An update from city police from an attack that happened earlier this morning. They say that a man who suffered injuries in that incident has since died. They say a few minutes before 5 this morning, crews responded to reports of an assault with a weapon at a home in the 1300 block of 20th Avenue Northwest.
2: The victim was taken to hospital in life-threatening condition and later died of his injuries. Another person believed to be the suspect is in police custody. An autopsy is scheduled for tomorrow. Anyone with information is asked to come forward.
1: And also from city police, they say a youth was sent to hospital with serious injuries after being attacked by a group of youth at Sandy Beach Park back in May. The attack happened just before 11 p.m. on the 23rd of that month. Police have not said whether the victim knew the attackers or not. Police identified several suspects via CCTV footage and believe others may have been involved in the incident. You can find blurred photos of the suspect on our website at citynews.ca. Police are unable to provide photos that are not blurred given the provisions of the Youth Criminal Justice Act. Contact Calgary Police or Crime Stoppers if you have more information.
2: And we are currently waiting for the announcement for it comes to the pipeline. As per the memorandum of understanding between Alberta and the feds, the Prime Minister is going to be at that announcement. Earlier this morning, he was in BC, where he signed a memorandum of understanding with Premier Eby, agreeing to maintain the Northern Oil tanker ban. It also says the province will be compensated for environmental risks if Ottawa imposes an oil pipeline on BC. With more, here's our Parliament Hill reporter, Cormac McSweeney.
13: It seems like when it comes to this proposal, it changes more often than Calgary weather. But we are now learning that Prime Minister Mark Carney will be in Calgary today. It wasn't originally on his itinerary, but we just got an update from the Prime Minister's office that he and Premier Smith will be making an announcement at 6 p.m. Mountain Time on proposed new energy infrastructure to, and I'm reading from the statement here, to diversify Canadian exports and build a stronger, more sustainable, more competitive economy. So the Prime Minister in town, he's actually in Vancouver earlier making an announcement about a British Columbia memorandum of understanding, but as well, he will be taking off later to be there in Calgary for this announcement. We're also getting a hint that there could be something more to all of this. Rob Anderson, the chief of staff to the premier, saying on social media, quote, it's going to be much bigger than just a pipeline submission. Says, buckle up, Alberta. Today is going to be a big day for our province.
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1: And changing gears dramatically, the greatest outdoor show on earth has started. 660's Curtis Giroux begins with our team coverage with details on Sneak a Peek.
32: Today is Sneak a Peek, giving you an opportunity to check out the Stampede grounds at a cheaper cost. And there's also a lot of live music tonight, with many music festivals kicking off today. Girl, I hate how you look, moving on. This includes Josh Ross, Down with Webster, and Mop, and many others. And don't forget, the parade starts tomorrow morning, kicking off at 9 a.m., traveling on 9th Avenue Southeast and 3rd Street Southeast to 6th Avenue and 3rd Street Southeast. The parade marshals for this year are Canadian Olympic medalist Courtney Chereau and Mikhail Kingsbury. 660 News Radio will bring you all the latest details on the Stampede tomorrow with team coverage. I'm Curtis Giroux.
1: And continuing in our team coverage, cowboy boots, hotel rooms, and restaurant tables are all in high demand this time of the year, and Stampede partners are expecting it to be another big economic boost for Calgary. 660 Shilpa Downton reports.
33: Last year's event generated $389 million in economic activity, and about 90% of that stayed here in Calgary. Brad Perry with Calgary Economic Development says Stampede has proven business deals don't just happen in boardrooms.
3: Businesses done this month spurs long-term deals that begin with a handshake in the grandstands. It changes how investors see Calgary after being here. It influences company leaders to return home thinking, you know what? We should be doing more with this city.
33: And with over a million visitors expected over the next 10 days, Alicia Reynolds with Tourism Calgary points to the opportunity for investment.
15: Tourism is a gateway to economic development. In fact, we often refer to tourism as the first date to economic development. Who moves to a city? Who builds a business? Who grows their family in a city without first going for a cup of coffee?
33: And on top of the outside investment, the Calgary Chamber of Commerce says Stampede is the bread and butter for our small business community.
16: Right on the money.
33: I'm Shilpa Downton.
31: 660 News time, 6:38. Now that the U.S. says they will not renew the CUSMA agreement, many Canadian businesses are expected to be affected by the decision. 660's Richard Southern reports.
17: Well, I'm not looking to renew it.
18: The Trump administration saying it won't renew the trade agreement isn't a surprise, but that doesn't make it any easier of a pill to swallow for Canadian businesses. CUSMA has shielded them from most of Trump's tariffs, and the prospect of it going away is scary, says Dan Kelly, the president of the Canadian Federation of Independent Business.
19: It would be a massive, massive negative impact. If you are an average worker or consumer, the end of the CUSMA agreement would be devastating. There will be a lot of job losses in Canadian exporters.
18: CUSMA, although not being extended, isn't dead. The trade agreement will remain in place as negotiations continue. Kelly said businesses don't want to see any old agreement signed.
19: There's no sense in rushing to a deal, trading away everything, only for that to be disrespected by the U.S. government in a couple of months.
18: Richard Southern, News Radio.
31: And on the health front, a Calgary man says an experimental cancer treatment from a University of Calgary clinical trial gave him hope after he was told there were no other options left. 660's Todd Kaufman has more.
20: A Calgary patient is speaking out after taking part in a UCalgary trial testing a new immunotherapy called GCAR1, designed to train the immune system to recognize and attack hard-to-treat cancers. The therapy is part of ongoing research into CAR T-cell treatments targeting aggressive solid tumors that have few effective options. Kent B. says he entered the trial after being told his cancer had progressed and treatment options were limited.
21: I knew a little bit about what the trial would look like ahead of time. There had been a previous trial with this lady, Stephanie, and another patient. And all of those previous patients were instrumental in them developing the treatment that eventually, I think, probably has saved my life, or at least added a few years to my life.
20: U of C lead researcher Dr. Douglas Mahoney says the study reflects years of collaboration aimed at moving lab discoveries into real-world treatment. I'm Todd Kaufman.
31: And coming up, we'll take a look at traffic and weather together on the ones. Check in with Rob Priest. 660 News Time, 640.
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31: 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Time for traffic and weather together on those ones from the 660 News Radio Traffic Center. Is it busy out there, Rob?
0: It is quite smooth for some parts of Calgary, like in the northwest Stony Trail roadway heading up towards Country Hills Boulevard, as there is a minor crash with minimal delays. However, there are more serious tie-ups on Crowchild Trail up by 24th Avenue, with the southbound road clogged between 32nd and 16th Avenues, but that northbound road with those tie-ups will stretch all the way back towards Memorial Drive, so you will need to avoid that, and also University Drive, as that will will be dealing with a bit of a delay as well. Finishing things off for UC train riders, that earlier issue impacting the Red Line has been restored, so there is full travel between Tuscany and University, so things are going smoother there. But if you see a problem, give us a call at 403-291-0066. 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And now it is time for the forecast from Environment Canada. Tonight's going to bring things down to 13 with a 60% chance of showers. That 60% chance will carry over into Friday as we get up to 21. And Saturday is looking at a high of 25 with some sunshine. Right now in Calgary, it is 21 and cloudy.
31: 660 News Time, 642. Here we go stateside for an update on a story that we brought you yesterday. The couple who climbed up the spire of the Empire State Building and unfurled a banner with a message of love appeared before a New York City judge today to face charges of reckless endangerment and burglary. ABC's Aaron Katursky has more on the stunt and the aftermath.
4: Prosecutors quoting Kuznetsov saying he wanted to do something special for his engagement. But Nikolo's father back in Russia tells ABC News the couple is already married, calling the proposal a performance. I asked them directly.
5: Are you guys secretly already married? 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
6: Yes, we'll answer later. Right now we're not ready. We just need to relax.
4: They ducked into the subway, pausing on the stairwell for a kiss.
31: 660 News Time, 6:43. We'll be back with a look at your top headlines and the latest in sports.
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12: When the backdrop's gotta give main character energy. When the balloons have to blow up the vibe. When the cap simply cannot clash with her manicure. From graduations to prom parties. When it's gotta be right. 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
31: Good evening. My name's Nadia Moharab. Thank you for joining us. Right now in the city, it is 21 and mostly cloudy. Here are the top stories we're working on right now. Well, we've been waiting for this all day. We've been previewing it as the day went on, and it's happening right now. Prime Minister Mark Carney and Premier Daniel Smith are addressing the media. They're giving us an update on the West Coast pipeline. We'll bring you all those details coming up as soon as we have them. As we said, they're addressing the media as we speak. And the greatest outdoor show on earth kicks off tomorrow. Stampede Partners expecting it to be another big economic boost for the city. Last year's events generating $389 million in economic activity. And it's also sneak a peek time. It happened just, well, about 2 hours ago. We'll bring you details on that coming up at the top of the hour. 660 News Time, 6:45. Time for sports. Here's Marcus Fitzgerald.
26: Better late than never, I suppose. Cristiano Ronaldo playing in his sixth World Cup with Portugal. He scored in this match in Toronto to tie things up with Croatia late in the second half. That is the first knockout stage World Cup goal in Ronaldo's distinguished career, if you can believe it. So we've got a good one here in Toronto going down to the wire. We saw a bit of a romp earlier today with Spain over Austria 3-0 in Vancouver tonight. The nightcap, it'll be Switzerland and Algeria. Canada faces Morocco on Saturday in Houston. And we continue to count that one down. The Calgary Flames make a move today. They move out Blake Coleman, the veteran forward, to the Minnesota Wild. Some assets coming back the other way, like a few day two draft picks for Craig Conroy's crew. And yes, another defenseman, Jake Middleton, born in Alberta. Happy to come to Calgary. We go now, though, to the GM of the Flames, Craig Conroy.
27: He was
1: 100% good to stay, but you want a contract extension. And just with where we are right now and where we're going, it felt like with Blake going to Mini, it just frees up an opportunity for a number of guys on this team for someone to step up, whether it's the penalty-killing role, the power play role, or the even strength role. You know, maybe not one person's going to do all what Blake could do, but you're going to have a combination of guys getting that ice time and getting those opportunities, and then we can evaluate them and see if, hey, can they do it?
26: Staying local tonight, Stampede Bowl coming up at the top of the hour at McMahon. It'll be the Stamps and the Argos. Calgary with a chance to get back to 500 after starting the season 0-2. Sports at 15 and 45 past every hour anytime. Sportsnet.ca.
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31: A report says Canada will announce next week that 10 countries back the idea for a global defense bank. 660 News Radio business analyst Chris McCusker has more.
16: Back in April, we learned Canada had been selected as the host nation of a new multinational defense bank. The announcement came after three rounds of negotiations involving the approximately 19 founding countries of the Defense, Security and Resilience Bank during meetings in Montreal. Today, Reuters is reporting, Canada is aiming to announce around 10 founding countries for the bank at next week's NATO summit in Turkey. Canada's lead negotiator, Isabel Udon, says the initial roster of countries would likely all be European, but she didn't name them because talks are still going on. Luxembourg has publicly supported the idea. There's been no official announcement from the federal government. I'm Chris McCusker.
31: The leaders of Canada and the Philippines have signed agreements on energy, natural resources, labor, and tourism.
17: Prime Minister Mark Carney hosted Philippine President Ferdinand Marcos Jr. in Vancouver. The agreements they signed are meant to boost economic activity between the two countries. They include a memorandum that seeks more protection for Filipino workers in Canada and more labor mobility. The two leaders reinforce their shared priorities and their hope for a bilateral trade deal. They aim to have that concluded by the time Carney heads to Manila for a summit in November. Jason White, The Canadian Press.
31: And coming up, a look at traffic and weather together on the ones, 660 News Time, 650.
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31: 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Time for traffic and weather together on the ones from the 660 News Radio Traffic Center. 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
0: Starting in the northwest on Stoney Trail as you're getting up towards Country Hills Boulevard. That earlier minor crash on the northbound road has been cleared away, so things are moving smoother there. But elsewhere in the northwest on Crowchild Trail up by 24th Avenue, there's still lengthy slowdowns clogging up the south and especially the northbound road, and this will still have an effect on University Drive. Now, real quick, over towards the southeast on McLeod Trail between Lake Fraser Gate and Midlake Boulevard, there is still some ongoing construction that'll be impacting the north and southbound roads, so you will need to drive with a bit of caution going through there. But if you see a problem, give us a call at 403-291-0066. And now it is time for the forecast from Environment Canada. Tonight's going to bring things down to 13 with a 60% chance of showers. That 60% chance will carry over into Friday as we get up to 21. And Saturday is set to reach a high of 25 with some sunshine. Right now in Calgary, it is 21 and cloudy.
31: 660 News time, 6:52. The wedding of the year is rumored to take place tomorrow, but the rehearsal dinner is set to happen tonight. 660 News radio business analyst Chris McCusker has more.
16: A New York Police Department memo is titled Taylor Swift Wedding at Madison Square Garden. And the New York Times says that festivities begin tonight with about 100 invited guests. Now, later on, about 1,000 guests will attend a larger celebration. And rumors persist guests will be whisked away to a previously undisclosed location after rehearsal and before the Friday night party where the actual wedding will take place. Now, Forbes says the wedding is expected to cost at least $20 million. And maybe to help soften the blow of the chaos, TMZ is reporting the couple has donated $26 million to at least 20 charities this week. I'm Chris McCusker.
31: The U.S. Coast Guard has posted a new 36-second video online of the moment the agency seized a boat allegedly owned by Brian and Lynette Hooker. The American woman has been missing since April when Hooker claimed she fell overboard and was swept away.
4: New body camera video shows the moment sources say the U.S. Coast Guard seizes the Soulmate, the sailboat owned by Brian and Lynette Hooker, the woman who went missing in the Bahamas.
5: Captain, how many people on board? How many people on board?
4: The Coast Guard boarding the sailboat on May 9th, 1 month after Brian says Lynette fell from their dinghy and was swept away by the ocean.
31: That was ABC's Victor Oquendo reporting from Miami. And closer to home, it's pandemonium at the Calgary Zoo. Red panda Odaya is now the proud mother of three new cubs after giving birth to a healthy trio last month. The tiny additions are an important boost for the endangered species and mark the third litter for Odaya and father Linus. The cubs are still spending plenty of time behind the scenes with mom and aren't ready for public viewing just yet. But zoo visitors can meet their dad and older brother when Asian Highlands opens later this month on July 15th. You can also visit our website at citynews.ca for more on this story. 660 News time, 6:54. Your Market Minute is up next.
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16: TSX higher for a second straight day. It was up by 109, 34,966. It is coming off a day off yesterday and then a gain of about 10% in the first half of this year. Now, gold futures did move higher today, and that certainly helped the TSX up by 1.2% on the day to 4,133. Canada's Pembina pipeline has big plans for a gas-fired data center. The company will spend $4.6 billion to build the facility in Alberta, and it is scheduled to be completed in the second half of 2030. This is part of the province's efforts to use natural gas reserves to capitalize on the AI boom. Shares in Pembina pipelines on Bay Street up by 0.3%. The price for oil today higher by 11 cents, $68.69 a barrel. And the Canadian dollar trading around 70.5 cents today. Now, that wasn't because of strength in our dollar, but because of weakness in the U.S. dollar after the June jobs report came up short. 57,000 jobs added, 115,000 expected, and more than 60,000 jobs were lost in hospitality, despite the fact the U.S. is hosting World Cup games in several cities. The Dow hit a record for a fourth day. It was up by 594 points. The S&P flat today, the NASDAQ down 207. At the Business Center, I'm Chris McCusker.
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2: Hello, Calgary, and good evening. Thank you for joining us. It's Thursday, July 2nd. I'm Mike Gazzola in the city. Nice day today, 21 degrees, a mix of sun and cloud. Here's what's making news right now. Some breaking news from right here in the city in Calgary. Just moments ago, Premier Danielle Smith and our Prime Minister Mark Carney making a joint announcement about the West Coast Pipeline project. We're going to take a closer look at what is being said about this.
3: City police looking for help in one case where a youth was badly assaulted, and out with an update on another attack on a youth from earlier this year.
4: Well, I'm not looking to renew it.
5: The Trump administration won't renew CUSMA, and it has local businesses here on edge.
6: Massive negative impact.
5: What it means for business owners and consumers.
7: Businesses done this month spurs long-term deals that begin with a handshake in the grandstands.
8: Once again, the Stampede is expected to bring big bucks to Calgary. And we're not just talking bulls and horses.
9: Blake Coleman on the move to the Minnesota Wild. We'll get into that in your World Cup story as well. Portugal and Croatia, good one. In Toronto, sports at 15.
10: A record high on the Dow for a fourth day. It jumped by almost 600 points. The NASDAQ down by more than 200. And a big Q2 at Tesla, but the stock was lower. Business at 26.
2: 7:01 is the time at the 660 Traffic Weather Center. Here's Rob Priest.
11: Starting in the northwest on Crowchild Trail up by 24th Avenue, there's a significant tie-up clogging up the north and southbound roads, and this will still have an effect on the north and southbound roads at University Drive as well, so you will need to drive with a bit of caution going through there. But elsewhere in the downtown area along 9th Avenue leaving 14th Street, there's still a significant clogging of the eastbound road, and this will stretch until you get beyond 7th Street. Now finishing things off in the southeast on McLeod Trail between Lake Fraser Gate and Midlake Boulevard, there is still ongoing construction work that will be impacting the north and southbound roads, so this will be something you'll want to keep on your radar as you're getting through those areas. But if you see a problem, give us a call at 403-291-0066. And now it is time for the forecast from Environment Canada. Tonight's going to bring things down to 13 with a 60% chance of showers. That 60% chance will carry over into Friday as we get up to 21, and Saturday is set to reach a high of 25 with sunshine. Right now in Calgary, it is 21 and cloudy.
2: Thank you very much, Rob. 660 News Time, 7:03. We begin with some breaking news right here in the city. Happening right now in Calgary, Prime Minister Mark Carney is in town making an announcement with Danielle Smith in regards to the West Coast Pipeline Project. According to the UCP government, they have officially submitted their pipeline proposal today, or yesterday technically was the deadline for that. However, of course, it was a national holiday. So our Premier Smith saying the proposal has been submitted to the Major Projects Office. And Mark Carney is also along saying they will review it and they will begin Indigenous consultations in regards to the direction of where this pipeline will be going. As far as the Premier has said so far in this announcement, she says they're choosing a southern BC route, and it would make things a little bit easier in terms of just getting that route underway on in terms of Indigenous consultations as well. So again, this is ongoing right now. The news is all coming in, so we will continue to monitor the latest when it comes to this breaking announcement that is happening right now. Earlier in the day, however, there was an agreement between British Columbia and the federal government that will maintain the Northern oil tanker ban. Now, that this was one of the conditions in regards to this pipeline proposal. The Northern oil tanker ban will remain in effect off the BC coast. Prime Minister Mark Carney announced a memorandum of understanding with BC as well today in Vancouver.
12: Premier Eby and I are announcing a landmark Canada-British Columbia cooperative prosperity agreement. This agreement is comprehensive, it's ambitious, and it will help transform the entire Canadian economy. So it's not just about one province, the entire Canadian economy. and will help fund the public services on which Canadians rely.
2: Now, that MOU says the province will be compensated for environmental risks if Ottawa imposes an oil pipeline on BC, which it looks like it is going to happen. We're going to continue to follow the latest developments on this announcement today. 660 News Time 705, we're focusing closer to home. City police now investigating two serious assaults in the city's south end that took place earlier this year. In both cases, a youth was left seriously injured afterwards. 660 Nadia Muharib with a closer look.
3: Calgary police are asking for the public's help to identify a group of youth behind a violent assault at Sandy Beach Park. On May 23rd, just before 11 p.m., a victim was attacked and rushed to hospital with serious injuries. While investigators have identified several suspects via CCTV footage, they believe others may be involved. Because of the Youth Criminal Justice Act, investigators cannot release unblurred images of the suspects, but you can find blurred footage on our website at citynews.ca. In another case, which happened earlier that month, police now have six teens before courts. The accused are all aged 14 and 15. On the afternoon of May 7th, a 17-year-old boy was stabbed in the Auburn Bay community. Initially listed in life-threatening condition, he has since recovered. Police believe he was confronted by a group and pepper-sprayed and stabbed. Anyone with information on either incident is asked to reach out to police or Crime Stoppers. I'm Nadia Muharib.
2: In the meantime, city police saying a man is dead after an early morning deadly assault in the community of Capitol Hill. CPS saying officers were called to a home along 20th Avenue Northwest just before 5 a.m. for reports of an assault with a weapon. CPS have not said whether the victim knew his attacker, but they have said there is no risk to the public at this point. When they arrived on scene, first responders taking one man with serious injuries to the hospital. He later succumbed to those injuries. Police do have one person in custody as their investigation continues. An autopsy is scheduled to take place tomorrow. Well, the Trump administration's refusal to renew the Canada-US-Mexico trade agreement in its current form has many in the Canadian business community very worried right now. With a closer look at the latest, here 660's Richard Southern.
5: It's such a big worry for business owners because the agreement has shielded them from the worst of Trump's tariffs. The White House yesterday confirming it won't be renewing CUSMA in its current form. Dan Kelly, the president of the Canadian Federation of Independent Business, says his members are concerned that it could fall apart altogether.
6: It would be a massive, massive negative impact. Canadian businesses deeply depend on a good trading relationship with the U.S. in both directions. Half of small businesses import products from the U.S. and about 20% of them export products to the U.S.

0: In March, CPS started looking into allegations that the mileage on a vehicle had been altered before it was resold to an unsuspecting buyer on Facebook Marketplace. And it is the alleged seller that provided a Carfax report indicating the vehicle had about 169,000 kilometers on it when the vehicle's last reported mileage was well over 300,000 kilometers, that is. Officers able to identify the man believed to have used an alias while selling this car. A search of a home on Creekstone Drive Southwest leading police to issue a warrant for 27-year-old Ivan Kamyshansky. Anyone with more information about this still urged to contact police or Crime Stoppers. Well, it is the preview, if you will, in regards to the Stampede right now. We're counting down the hours till the official launch of the greatest outdoor show on earth. Once again, Stampede expected to just draw huge crowds over the next 10 days. And those visitors expected to spend some big bucks in the meantime. Myself included, it's going to put a dent in the wallet this year. 660 Shilpa Downton with more.
1: It's not just the rodeo in Midway bringing horsepower to our city. Stampede plays a huge role in Calgary's visitor economy. And according to Tourism Calgary CEO Alicia Reynolds, Calgary hotels, restaurants, and retailers are already seeing a massive bump in business.
2: It will be no surprise to you that the Stampede is our iconic summer anchor, a powerful driver of tourism in our region, creating opportunities for visitors to connect with and explore not only our Western routes, but all our city has to offer.
1: She says restaurants saw a 29% boost in spending during this time last year. Ruhi Ismail-Tasia with the Calgary Chamber of Commerce says the seasonal employment opportunities are huge.
3: In fact, last year alone, Stampede injected more than $660 million into our local economy with foreign transactions in our city at record highs.
1: Partners say there's no shortage of business deals happening in the grandstands and point to the power behind a Canadian tuxedo. I'm Shilpa Downton.
0: Coming up in 60 seconds right after the break, we have traffic and weather.
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0: 11 minutes after 7 is the time at the 660 Traffic Center. Here's Rob Priest.
6: Starting in the northwest on Crowchild Trail up by 24th Avenue, there's still a significant tie-up clogging up the north and southbound roads, as well as University Drive up towards 24th Avenue as well. So these delays will be lasting for at least the next little bit here. But elsewhere in the southwest on 9th Avenue, leaving 14th Street, there's still a significant slowdown clogging up the eastbound road, and this will stretch until you get beyond 7th Street. But finishing things off in the southeast on McLeod Trail between Lake Fraser Gate and Midlake Boulevard, there is still ongoing construction that will be causing some slowdowns and delays for the north and southbound roads, so you will need to be mindful of that and drive with a bit of caution. But if you see a problem, give us a call at 403-291-0066. And now it is time for the forecast from Environment Canada. Tonight's going to bring things down to 13 with a 60% chance of showers. Friday's going to keep that 60% chance at 21 degrees, and Saturday is looking at a high of 25 with sunshine. Right now in Calgary, it is at 21 and cloudy.
0: Thank you very much, Rob. 660 News Time, 713. Well, the University of Calgary has now developed a new immunotherapy type of treatment when it comes to cancerous tumors. With a closer look at it all, here's 660's Todd Kaufman.
7: UCalgary researchers have recently developed a breakthrough CAR T-cell therapy called GCAR1. Published in the journals Nature and Nature Cancer in collaboration with McMaster University, the experimental treatment trains a patient

0: patient's own immune system to recognize and attack difficult to treat solid tumors. Dr. Douglas Mahoney says there's still a long road ahead.
1: A series of clinical trials to determine how safe the medicine is, what type of toxicities might emerge, especially as we begin to increase the dose of the medicine. And then, of course, as importantly, or maybe more importantly, how well the medicine works and who it works in and who it doesn't work in, and how can we make it work better in all of those patients.
0: GCAR1 works by identifying a unique target present on specific solid tumors and altering a patient's immune cells to seek out and destroy them. Two patients dealing with a rare, highly resistant form of cancer have received the treatment. One has already outlived their initial life expectancy by 18 months, while the other experienced a significant reduction or complete disappearance of lung tumors. I'm Todd Kaufman.
2: Coming up after the break, we're going to look over some of our top stories for this Thursday. A look at sports as well. The latest with the FIFA World Cup. We also have CFL action tonight involving the Stampeders. They're up against the Argonauts right now. Marcus Fitzgerald, he has our sports story. It's all coming up after the break.
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2: Hello, Calgary, and good evening. Thank you for joining us. It is Thursday, July 2nd. I'm Mike Gazzola in the city. 21 degrees, a mix of sun and cloud. Here's what's making news right now. Prime Minister Mark Carney is here in Calgary right now delivering a joint announcement with Premier Smith about the West Coast pipeline proposal. Smith saying the province has now officially submitted their application for this project. That deadline for it was actually yesterday. And they said in terms of its route, they will move forward with a southern BC route for this line. Indigenous consultations getting underway immediately on it, as the northern oil tanker ban will also remain in place off the BC west coast. Well, Calgary police saying one man has now died after a morning assault. It was at around 5 a.m. along 20th Avenue in the northwest. Police called to a home to find an injured person who was assaulted with a weapon. He later died in hospital. Police did take one person into custody. Also, coming up after sports.
7: Have you heard of the Alberta Energy Rebate? Have you made it through the application process? The province says it's fixing up performance issues at the Alberta.ca portal.
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8: In a tournament full of insane finishes, we've got another one in Toronto. We thought for just a moment that Croatia had tied it at two at the absolute death, past the allotted stoppage time. These referees, they really have control late in these matches, but it was called back, VAR stepping in with the offside call. So it appears that Portugal is advancing on a 2-1 victory in Toronto. Cristiano Ronaldo scoring his first ever knockout stage goal at a World Cup. Just nuts. The whole tournament's been like that, so we're not surprised, but it's a lot of fun, let's be honest, unless you're a Croatian football fan. We can be honest about that, too. It was Spain over Austria today, 3-0, nearly not as much drama in that match. Coming up in Vancouver tonight, the nightcap, it'll be Algeria and the Swiss, the winners of Group B. You got to wonder what could have been for Canada if they had managed to win the group. They would have had the round of 32 match on home soil, but we wait for Saturday where it will be Canada and Morocco in Houston with a chance to go to the final eight. And Portugal is through after a 2-1 victory over Croatia in Toronto. Just totally nuts. In the CFL tonight, one game, it's the Stampede Bowl in Calgary. The Stampeders and the Argonauts are scoreless early on in the first quarter of play. Baseball, a light night in the bigs. Angels and the Mariners coming up for a Thursday night. Friday night, the Blue Jays will be in Seattle to meet the Mariners in a rematch of last season's American League Championship Series. Sports at 15 and 45 past every hour, anytime. 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
2: This is 660 News Radio. While Mike Cazzola, have you signed up yet for your Alberta energy rebate? Did you know you have to actually sign up? That is coming as news to many Albertans who thought they were just going to receive it automatically. Andrew Montgomery with a closer look.
7: You are entitled to $100 from the Alberta government to help with economic pain caused by high gas prices. But to get that money, you have to log into the Alberta.ca portal and fill out a form. And to do so, you'd hope the form would work. There have been some problems with that Alberta.ca website for the past 24 hours since that application opened yesterday. The Alberta government telling 660 News Radio that it has fixed those so-called performance issues up. And if you continue to see them, you have until September 30th to apply. So just come back later. The Alberta Energy Rebate is being given out instead of the Alberta government lowering the provincial gas tax. The province estimates nearly 3.4 million Albertans will qualify for the payment and says some 67,000 already have filled out their applications. But the fact that it requires a bit of work on the applicant's part is coming to news to many people 660 News Radio spoke to, who thought they were already signed up just by completing their taxes, or they hadn't had the time to look into it.
11: Yeah, we did have a while ago.
12: Okay, my sister sent that to me earlier, so...
7: There are also those who may, for whatever reason, not be able to get to a computer. If that is the case, the Alberta government recommends you ask a trusted friend for help, visit a library for computer access, or you can visit the Alberta Support Centre for on-site assistance in your application. I'm Andrea Montgomery.
2: Well, parts of Manitoba are reeling from a second round of flooding in a month after heavy rainfall. The mayor of Swan River in western Manitoba saying the community currently cut off from many supplies and some people have had to evacuate from low-lying areas. Mayor Lance Jacobson saying he's hoping for disaster help from the federal government as residents are exhausted from the last cleanup effort.
13: Well, it's still quite bleak. You know, you kind of wake up in the morning and you hope that everything is gone away and you look out and there's still a lake in places where it's should be a park.
2: The province says the rain damaged up to 50 roads, including all roads into Duck Mountain Provincial Park to strand roughly 200 campers. Coming up after the break, we have traffic and weather.
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1: From the 660 News Traffic Center, I'm Rob Priest. Starting in the northwest on Crowchild Trail up by 24th Avenue, there are significant tie-ups clogging up the south, north, and westbound roads, with the northbound roadway clogged up all the way back until 5th Avenue, and this also causing some issues for the north and southbound roads at University Drive, so you will want to steer clear of this for the next little while. But elsewhere in the southwest on 9th Avenue, as you're leaving 14th Street, there is a significant slowdown clogging up the eastbound road, and these delays will last until you get beyond 7th Street. Finishing things off in the southeast on McLeod Trail between Lake Fraser Gate and Midlake Boulevard, there is still ongoing construction that'll be impacting the north and southbound roads, so you will want to drive with caution as you're going through there. But if you see a problem, issue, or concern that you want to let us know about, give us a call at 403-291-0066. 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Play responsibly, 18+. And now it is time for the forecast from Environment Canada. Tonight's going to bring things down to 13 with a 60% chance of showers. That 60% chance will carry over into Friday as we get up to 21. And Saturday is going to get some sun back at 25 degrees with Sunday at 19, Monday at 24, and Tuesday for the high for the week at 31 degrees with even more sunshine. Right now in Calgary, it is 21 with cloudy conditions.
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2: You're listening to 660 News Radio. I'm Mike Gazzola. The leaders of Canada and the Philippines signing agreements on energy, natural resources, labor, and tourism.
25: Prime Minister Mark Carney hosted Philippine President Ferdinand Marcos Jr. in Vancouver. The agreements they signed are meant to boost economic activity between the two countries. They include a memorandum that seeks more protection for Filipino workers in Canada and more labor mobility. The two leaders reinforce their shared priorities and their hope for a bilateral trade deal. They aim to have that concluded by the time Carney heads to Manila for a summit in November. Jason White, The Canadian Press.
2: Stateside, the pair of daredevils who climbed up the spire of the Empire State Building yesterday and unraveled a banner with a message of love did appear before a New York City judge today to face charges, including reckless endangerment and burglary.
26: Sources tell ABC News Angelina Nikolaou and Ivan Kuznetsov bought tickets to the Empire State Building, entering on Tuesday, the day before their stunt, and hiding out overnight. The next morning at 5 a.m., the sources say a security camera caught the couple going through a hatch on the 102nd floor observation deck. Hours later, prosecutors say the pair left through the 104th floor, where a lock on a security door had been broken, clambering onto the antenna and unfurling a banner nearly 1,500 feet in the air.
2: That was ABC's Aaron Katursky reporting from New York. And a big change coming forward in the video game world. Dave Packer explains.
27: For more than 30 years, video gamers with PlayStations have been carefully taking care of those game discs. But soon there won't be any discs at all. Sony now says come January of 2028, it won't be releasing any more games on physical discs. Video game giant Rockstar beating Sony to the punch, announcing the highly anticipated Grand Theft Auto 6 will only be sold as a download. Dave Packer, ABC News.
28: A big second quarter at Tesla with a jump of 25% in its vehicle deliveries, and that far exceeded expectations. but its Chinese competitor actually delivered more. So 480,000 or so at Tesla, more than 555,000 at BYD. Shares in Tesla today down 7.5% and now lower by 12.5% this year. On Wall Street, a record high on the Dow for a fourth day going into a long weekend. It was higher by 594 points. The S&P flat today, the NASDAQ down 207. The latest jobs report in the U.S. did come up short, only 57,000 jobs created, and this decreases the odds for an interest rate hike in the U.S. Sal Guattieri is director and senior economist at BMO Capital Markets.
0: We're seeing very steady, modest wage growth. And if you tack on the strong productivity gains we're seeing, it does mean that unit labor costs, suggesting actually disinflation pressure from the labor market. And I think that's something the Fed will hold on to just remain on the sidelines.
28: The TSX higher for a second day today. It was up 109, 34,966. Gold futures providing a lift today on the plus side by 1.2% to 4,133. Silver was higher by 0.8% to $61 the ounce. And then oil was higher, but only by 11 cents, $68.69 a barrel. At the Business Center, I'm Chris McCusker.
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2: Hello, Calgary, and good evening. Thank you for joining us. It is Thursday, July 2nd. I'm Mike Gazzola in the city. 21 degrees, a mix of sun and cloud. Here's what's making news right now. Some breaking news from here in the city this evening, where the provincial and federal governments joining together in an announcement about the West Coast pipeline. We take a closer look.
6: 6 teens between the ages of 14 and 15 facing criminal charges after an attack in the Southwest saw a 17-year-old stabbed, and the hunt is on for several youth wanted in another attack later the same month.
8: The Trump administration not renewing the Canada-US-Mexico trade agreement. Local businesses here on edge.
9: The end of the CUSMA agreement would be devastating.
8: What it means for business owners and consumers.
10: 29% of the 1.47 million who came through our gates came from outside of Calgary.
11: The stampede is expected to draw huge crowds over the next 10 days. And those visitors are expected to spend big.
29: Madness in Toronto as Portugal escapes with a win over Croatia in the round of 32. We've got your World Cup story and plenty more coming up in sports at 45.
28: The Dow closed at a record again today. It was up by almost 600 points, a losing day on the NASDAQ, and the TSX on the plus side for a second day. Business at 56.
2: 7:31 is the time at the 660 Traffic Weather Center. Here's Rob Priest.
1: Starting in the southeast on Fairmount Drive up by Heritage Drive, there is a pedestrian-involved incident with EMS on scene, so it will be a good idea to drive with a bit of caution as you are going through that area, as the delays will be impacting the east and southbound roads. But looking elsewhere in the northwest on Crowchild Trail up by 24th Avenue, there's still a bit of a slowdown impacting the north and southbound roads, but things are definitely clearing up there a little bit. bit. But elsewhere in the city, over towards the southwest on 9th Avenue, leaving 14th Street, there's still a bit of a problem affecting the eastbound road, but delays are starting to thin up there as well. But if you see a problem, give us a call at 403-291-0066. 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And now it is time for the forecast from Environment Canada. Tonight's going to bring things down to 13 with a 60% chance of showers. That 60% chance will carry over into Friday as we get up to 21. And Saturday is set to reach a high of 25 with sunshine. Right now in Calgary, it is 21 and cloudy.
2: Thank you very much, Rob. 660 News Time, 733. We're going to look at traffic and weather again in less than 10 minutes. We do begin with some breaking news. Alberta Premier Daniel Smith has pitched a new bitumen pipeline to the BC coast just hours after Prime Minister Mark Carney announced a deal with British Columbia to make that possible. Here's Daniel Smith making the announcement here in Calgary just moments ago.
7: Which is why I'm happy to stand here today and say that Alberta's government has formally filed our West Coast oil pipeline submission to the Federal Major Projects Office for Project of National Interest listing under the Building Canada Act. I'm also pleased to announce Alberta's government is entering into a partnership with Trans Mountain Corporation and Pembina Pipeline, along with the federal government, to execute this vital nation-building project.
2: Now, the line would follow closely along a route already traversed by the Trans Mountain Pipeline. It would run from Bruderheim, northeast of Edmonton, to the southern BC coast, not northern coast, which was another option they were looking at. And it would deliver more than 1 million barrels per day to tankers and then to Asian markets. The Prime Minister also saying Indigenous consultations for this route will begin immediately. Prime Minister Mark Carney also was in BC, as mentioned earlier, saying a memorandum of understanding with BC will help unlock more than $150 billion worth in new investment. He unveiled the MOU in Vancouver earlier today.
12: We're also clear that today's Canada-BC agreement will maintain the federal North Coast tanker ban in accordance with a proposed route of a new trans-provincial pipeline under the bilateral agreement with Canada and Alberta.
2: So then again, there you have it. That's why we're going with a southern route for this one. Carney says they will build inclusively and in true partnership with First Nations. The agreement says the province will be compensated for environmental risks if Ottawa imposes an oil pipeline on BC, which is looks like it's going to happen. 660 News Time, 735. Well, police here in the city looking for some leads to identify a group of youth wanted in an attack at a Southwest park, which left a victim with serious injuries. And they have an update as well on progress in another recent attack on a youth that was stabbed earlier in the same month, earlier this year. 660's Nadia Maharab with a closer look.
6: The May 23rd attack happened at Sandy Beach just before 11 p.m. Grainy video from CCTV footage shows several youth now believed to be suspects in the case. The footage was released by investigators to be shared with Calgarians in a bid to try to identify the youth. But due to provisions under the Youth Criminal Justice Act, the images are intentionally blurred. The victim suffered serious injuries. No other details were shared, including whether the attack was random or not. In another case in Auburn Bay on May 7th, police say they have now charged six teens in an attack on a 17-year-old. They say that young victim was confronted in the southeast community, bear sprayed and stabbed. Those accused in the attack are aged 14 and 15. The victim was rushed to hospital in life-threatening condition, but he has since recovered. For more information and photos of the teens investigators need help to identify, visit our website at citynews.ca. I'm Nadia Moharab.
2: And an early morning assault in the Northwest has left one man dead. Police saying at around 5 a.m., officers called to a home regarding an assault with a weapon. This was at the 1300 block of 20th Avenue Northwest. EMS taking the victim to the hospital with serious injuries at that time, which he later died from. In the meantime, one person was taken into police custody. An autopsy is scheduled for tomorrow, and the police investigation remains ongoing. 660 News Time, 7:37. Well, the U.S. declining to extend the Kuzma trade deal yesterday was entirely expected. The president, Donald Trump, was talking about how he was not liking this deal for a few weeks leading up to this latest meeting between the three nations. But the impact on all this still being felt by businesses on this side of the border. 660's Richard Southern with more.
8: The prospect of the trade deal falling apart altogether is a scary one for Canadian business owners.
9: It would be a massive negative impact.
8: The White House not renewing it isn't a huge surprise, but Dan Kelly with the Canadian Federation of Independent Business says his members are deeply concerned about the prospect of CUSMA going away altogether.
9: The end of the CUSMA agreement would be devastating. There would be a lot of job losses.
8: It's because the trade deal has shielded Canadian business owners from most of Trump's tariffs, though not the steel and aluminum ones, which Kelly says continue to cost businesses here an awful lot of money.
9: These are the ones that are really pinching hard. Steel and aluminum often is sourced in Canada, sent to the U.S., refabricated and then imported back into Canada. It gets hit with a U.S. tariff on the way there and then hits with a Canadian retaliatory tariff on the way back.
8: For now, CUSMA remains in place while negotiations continue. Richard Southern, News Radio.
2: Here in Calgary, the city saddling up for an exciting 10 days coming up. And between business, hospitality, and tourism, the Calgary Stampede bringing some mega horsepower to our economy as well. 660 Shilpa Downton with a closer look.
11: Local businesses, this is one of the most important economic drivers of the year, not to mention the massive upswing in employment. Bruhia Smeltasia is with the Calgary Chamber of Commerce.
13: Over just 10 days, Calgary Stampede creates thousands of seasonal employment opportunities, generating over $190 million in salaries and wages for Albertans.
11: The Stampede actually generated $389 million in economic activity for the province last year. Stampede CEO Joel Cowley says a big part of that injection came from outside visitors.
14: In 2025, 29% of the 1.47 million who came through our gates came from outside of Calgary. That brings money to Calgary that otherwise wouldn't be here, that then gets spent again and again. And that's how we generate that economic impact.
11: And the Stampede is expecting about 1.5 million visitors across its 10-day run. I'm Shilpa Downton.
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2: 7:41 is the time at the traffic center. 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
1: Starting in the southeast on Heritage Drive up by Fairmount Drive, there is still that pedestrian-involved incident with the MS on scene, so you will need to reroute yourself or drive with caution going through that area. But looking elsewhere in the city in the southwest on 9th Avenue, leaving 14th Street, there's still a significant tie-up clogging up the eastbound road, and this will last until you get beyond 7th Street. But finishing things off in the southeast on Deerfoot Trail at Stony Trail, there's a bit of a slowdown clogging up the westbound road as you're getting over towards Cranston Boulevard, and this will be added to by ongoing construction. But if you see a problem, give us a call at 403-291-0066. 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And now it is time for the forecast from Environment Canada. Tonight's going to bring things down to 13 with a 60% chance of showers. That 60% chance will carry over into Friday as we get up to 21. And Saturday is set to reach a high of 25 with sunshine. Right now in Calgary, it is a 21 and cloudy.
2: Thank you very much, Rob. 660 News Time, 7:42. Well, a Calgary man says an experimental cancer treatment that's coming from the University of Calgary and a clinical trial in regards to that gave him hope after he was told there were no other options left to go from there. 660's Todd Kaufman with more on this story.
17: A Calgary patient is speaking out after taking part in a UCalgary trial testing a new immunotherapy called GCAR1, designed to train the immune system to recognize and attack hard-to-treat cancers. The therapy is part of ongoing research into CAR T-cell treatments targeting aggressive solid tumors that have few effective options. Kent B. says he entered the trial after being told his cancer had progressed and treatment options were limited.
18: I knew a little bit about what the trial would look like ahead of time. There had been a previous trial with this lady, Stephanie, and another patient. And all of those previous patients were instrumental in them developing the treatment that eventually, I think, probably has saved my life, or at least added a few years to my life.
17: U of C lead researcher Dr. Douglas Mahoney says the study reflects years of collaboration aimed at moving lab discoveries into real-world treatment. I'm Todd Kaufman.
2: Coming up after the break, we are going to go over some of our top stories for this Thursday. A look at sports as well. Another day full of FIFA World Cup action. The game between Portugal and Croatia has now wrapped up, and it was a nail-biter, just like a lot of other games in this tournament so far. So we're going to look at the latest there, and we do have the Calgary Stampeders on the field taking on the Argonauts. We have eyes on that. Marcus Fitzgerald, he has our sports story. It's all coming up after the break.
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2: Hello, hello, Calgary, and good evening. It is Thursday, July 2nd. I'm Mike Gazzola in the city. 21 degrees, a mix of sun and cloud. Here's what's making news right now. Well, Danielle Smith stood side by side with Prime Minister Mark Carney this evening, just moments ago here in Calgary, announcing both governments are moving forward with the West Coast Pipeline. Smith saying the provincial government's proposal on this has officially been submitted to the Major Projects Office. The deadline for that was actually yesterday. And this will be pushing for a southern BC route for the pipeline. Now, the Prime Minister adding Indigenous consultations for this will begin right away. Now, before this announcement, Carney was in Vancouver today to announce an MOU with BC to make this Alberta announcement possible. The big takeaway in the West was that the northern tanker ban off the BC coast will remain in place as it is, therefore pushing towards the southern BC route for that pipeline. Also, coming up after sports.
23: Applications for the Alberta Energy Rebate opened yesterday at the Government of Alberta website, but there have been some technological hiccups and some people complaining about what the application form is asking for.
2: And from Sportsnet 960, The Fan, here's Marcus Fitzgerald.
0: Had ourselves a crazy finish in Toronto with the FIFA World Cup in the round of 32. We thought Croatia had tied it up at the absolute death, but it was called back on an offside, so Portugal escapes 2-1. Cristiano Ronaldo also scored on a penalty in this game. Believe it or not, his long career, he's appeared in 6 World Cups. That was his first ever World Cup goal in a knockout stage match. So Portugal is through, and they'll play Spain in the next round after Spain was victorious today. The nightcap, of course, coming up at BC Place. It'll be the Swiss and Algeria at 9 o'clock tonight. We'll have eyes on it for you right here. The Calgary Flames make themselves a trade today. Blake Coleman is out, sent to the Minnesota Wild. Coming back, a few future day two draft picks along with defenseman Jake Middleton. He had this to say about coming to Calgary, born in Alberta.
3: I think the veteran guys that are there are competitors, and I think the young guys that are there are exceptional talents that could do really well in this league, and that's exciting. And then from an organization and city standpoint, the arena that's being built and everything that's to be excited about there, 333 days of sunshine, if I'm not mistaken. Yeah. I got a young family. That sounds very pleasant. It all just kind of added up to somewhere that we would be willing to play in.
0: McMahon Stadium tonight. It is the Stampede Bowl between the Stampeders and the Argonauts. Calgary trying to get back to 2-2 on the year. Vernon Adams, a touchdown pass in this game to Jalen Philpott. Stamps lead at 8-7 late in the first quarter. Sports at 15 and 45 past every hour. Honey Time, sportsnet.ca.
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2: I'm Mike Gazzola. You're listening to 660 News Radio. Have you had success in filling out your application for the Alberta Energy Rebate? The province says they've now fixed the so-called performance issues that caused the Alberta government website to send back server errors to lots of people trying to apply for that money. Andrew Montgomery with more.
23: Despite those technological glitches, the government says 67,000 people got their applications through yesterday, that of an estimated 3.4 million who are eligible for the $100 payment. While the government tells 660 News Radio it has fixed performance issues, if you're still getting error messages like me, you are not alone. Regardless, a spokesperson from the Ministry of Treasury and Finance says you have until September 30th to apply. So if it doesn't work today, try again later. There seems to be some big headaches with not only the application process, but also what the government is asking for on the form, with many people online expressing distrust, like Leah Sampson.
36: I could definitely use that money being permanently disabled for sure. But realistically, the privacy compromise I have to do in order to do it is not worth it at the end of the day.
23: Another big problem seems to be communication about the rebate itself, with many people in downtown Calgary telling 660 News Radio this.
37: Really don't know what you're talking about.
23: The Alberta Energy Rebate is what the province is offering as opposed to reducing the provincial fuel tax in light of high gas prices. I'm Andrea Montgomery.
2: Well, towns in east central Saskatchewan are working to pump out water and clear roads after floods washed over the area. The communities of Kenora and Kamsack, northeast of Regina, have declared a local state of emergency. Brandy Savislak is the community development officer in Kenora. She says people's homes are filling with sewer water.
38: What's happening is we are still getting sewage backup at different locations of town, which is unfortunate. Our sewer stations are just overwhelmed because of the high volume of water we've received.
2: Flooding has also carved up a nearby highway, forcing it and others to close down. Coming up in 60 seconds, we have traffic and weather.
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1: From the 660 News Traffic Center, I'm Rob Priest. Starting in the southeast on Heritage Drive up by Fairmount Drive, there is still a pedestrian-involved incident with EMS on scene, so you will want to reroute yourself or drive with caution if you happen to be going through that area. But elsewhere in the southwest, on 9th Avenue as you're leaving 14th Street, there is a significant slowdown clogging up the eastbound road, and these delays will last until you get beyond 7th Street. Finishing things off in the southeast on McLeod Trail between Lake Fraser Gate and Midlake Boulevard, there is still ongoing construction that will be impacting the north and southbound roads, so you will want to drive with caution as you're going through there. But if you see a problem, issue, or concern that you want to let us know about, give us a call at 403-291-0066. And now it is time for the forecast from Environment Canada. Tonight's going to bring things down to 13 with a 60% chance of showers. That 60% chance will carry over into Friday as we get up to 21. And Saturday is going to get some sun back at 25 degrees with Sunday at 19, Monday at 24, and Tuesday for the high for the week at 31 degrees with even more sunshine. Right now in Calgary, it is 21 with cloudy conditions.
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12: I'm Mike Cazola. This is 660 News Radio. A measles outbreak in Quebec has now risen to 27 cases, the majority of which are in the Quebec City area.
13: Health officials say the most recent case was reported on Sunday. They say 10 cases were reported last week in the Portneuf Regional County Municipality, west of the provincial capital. Exposure sites include a local emergency room at grocery stores and pharmacies. Measles is an extremely contagious disease and spreads through the air. Complications include ear infections, pneumonia, persistent diarrhea, especially in infants, loss of vision or hearing, permanent brain damage, and even death. Brenda Molina Navidad, The Canadian Press.
12: Well, rescuers in Venezuela have pulled a 43-year-old survivor from a collapsed basement following a grueling days-long operation after twin earthquakes struck the country last week.
14: Teams cheered as rescuers carried Hernan Alberto Gil Flores on a stretcher through throngs of people into a Red Cross ambulance. Gil had been trapped since June the 24th inside his small security cabin under the rubble in the basement of a shopping center in the coastal town of La Guaira. A specialized team from the Costa Rican Red Cross first detected signs of life and established contact with him on Sunday. His plight became a symbol of hope after the devastation of twin earthquakes that struck Venezuela 8 days earlier. I'm Karen Chamas.
12: And stateside, the couple who climbed up to the very top of the Empire State Building yesterday and unraveled a banner with a message of love appeared before a New York City judge today to face charges of reckless endangerment and burglary.
0: 24 hours after their harrowing climb to the top of the Empire State Building without ropes, with millions watching, the daredevils came back to Earth.
3: Is it worth it? Was it worth it?
0: To be arrested and face felony charges.
4: Two geniuses climbed to the top of the Empire State Building, the top of the spire.
0: Those two are facing charges, including reckless endangerment and criminal mischief. Their lawyer says that's too much for a couple trying to send a message of love. The police are trying to send a different message.
12: That was ABC's Aaron Katursky looking at the latest.
15: The latest jobs report in the U.S. for June came in shy of expectations. 57,000 jobs created, 115,000 were expected. Sal Gualtieri is director and senior economist at BMO Capital Markets.
16: We're not seeing very strong job growth overall, but certainly not widespread across sectors, whether it's manufacturing, construction, or even retail. So again, it just suggests the labor market is far from overheating in the U.S. It does remove a lot of pressure on the Fed to raise interest rates, as the market was anticipating earlier.
15: Now, the Dow closed at a record for a third time in the last 4 days, but it hit a record for a fourth straight day. It was up by 594 points. The S&P today finished flat, and the NASDAQ down 207. The Canadian June jobs report will be released next Friday. On Bay Street, the TSX higher for a second straight day. It was up by 109, 34,966. Gold futures providing a lift today, up 1.2% to 4,133. Shares in Agnico Eagle down by about 1% today. That company temporarily suspended operations at a mine in Quebec after a rock mass movement. Oil today higher by 11 cents, $68.69 a barrel. And the Canadian dollar saw a move up today. It's still trading around 70.5 cents U.S. At the Business Center, I'm Chris McCusker.
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12: Hello, Calgarians. Good evening. Thank you for joining us. It is Thursday, July 2nd. I'm Mike Cazola in the city. 21 degrees, a mix of sun and cloud. Here's what's making news right now. Well, Mark Carney is here in Calgary, the Prime Minister making a pipeline announcement just moments ago alongside Danielle Smith. We take a closer look at what they said.
27: Two youth seriously hurt in two recent attacks. Calgary police saying they have six youth charged in one case and are looking to identify several youth wanted in the other.
28: Businesses anxious as the U.S. declines to extend CUSMA.
30: We're deeply worried.
28: We're talking to the CFIB about what not extending the trade deal could mean to businesses and consumers.
32: 29%
1: Of the 1.47 million who came through our gates came from outside of Calgary.
2: The Stampede is expected to draw huge crowds over the next 10 days, and those visitors are expected to spend big.
5: One match still to come on the night in the FIFA World Cup from Vancouver. It'll be the Swiss against Algeria. Portugal surviving Croatia. We'll get into that. Sports at 15.
15: A record high on the Dow for a fourth day. It jumped by almost 600 points. The NASDAQ down by more than 200. And a big Q2 at Tesla, but the stock was lower. Business at 26.
12: 8:01 is the time at the 660 Traffic Center. Here's Rob Priest.
6: Starting in the southeast on Fairmount Drive up by Heritage Drive, there's still that ongoing pedestrian-involved incident with the MS on scene. So you will need to drive with caution going through that area, especially on the east and southbound roads. But elsewhere in the northwest on Hidden Creek Drive over by Hidden Valley Link, there is another ongoing traffic crash, and this will be obstructing the east and westbound roads with some additional delays impacting the north and southbound roads as well. But looking elsewhere in the city, heading over towards the southeast on McLeod Trail between Canyon Meadows Drive and Midlake Boulevard, there's still ongoing construction that'll be impacting the north and southbound roads, and there is still a bit of a tie-up and delay on the westbound road on Stony Trail leaving Deerfoot Trail. But if you see a problem, give us a call at 403-291-0066. And now it is time for the forecast from Environment Canada. Tonight's going to bring things down to 13 with a 60% chance of showers. That 60% chance will carry over into Friday as we get up to 21. And Saturday is expected to reach a high of 25 with some sunshine. Right now in Calgary, it is 20 and cloudy.
12: Thank you very much, Rob. 660 News Time, 8:03. Well, earlier this evening, actually just moments ago, about an hour or so ago, Prime Minister Mark Carney joined Premier Danielle Smith to announce the next step forward when it comes to the new West Coast pipeline. Canadian Press reporter John Kennedy with more.
7: Alberta Premier Danielle Smith is pitching a new bitumen pipeline to the BC coast just hours after Prime Minister Mark Carney announced a deal with British Columbia to make it possible. Smith and Carney stood together in Calgary to announce Alberta has formally submitted a proposed route for the West Coast oil pipeline, which would deliver more than 1 million barrels of oil a day to Asian markets. Smith calls the project a transformational opportunity that neither Canada nor Alberta can afford to miss. The proposed route would closely follow the existing Trans Mountain Pipeline running from Bruderham northeast of Edmonton to the southern BC coast. Carney says the route will make the most sense and promises businesses certainty to build, while BC Premier David Eby has signaled his province won't fight the proposal in court. From the Canadian Press, I'm John Kennedy.
12: Now, before all this, earlier today, there was an agreement between BC and Ottawa to maintain the Northern oil tanker ban. Prime Minister Mark Carney and Premier David Eby unveiling a memorandum of understanding this morning in downtown Vancouver. Eby says the multi-billion dollar agreement puts the province on a, quote, generational path to prosperity.
18: Through our discussions and negotiations with the federal government, we have secured a commitment to keep the Northern tanker ban firmly in place. Protecting British Columbia's pristine northern coast and the $2 billion plus economy that relies on it.
12: Now, Prime Minister Mark Carney says this agreement will include $3.5 billion in federal funds for the North Coast Transmission Line to deliver electricity to communities and projects within the region. 660 News Time, 8:05. Well, city police here in Calgary saying six teenagers are now before the courts accused in a recent stabbing. Provisions under the Youth Criminal Justice Act means their names cannot be released. We're going to look at that. We're going to look at another case as well. Officers, they're looking for several youth right now wanted in a violent attack at a popular city park. With more, here's 660's Nadia Muharib.
27: Four of the teens are aged 14 and 2, 15 years old, all now facing criminal charges after a stabbing in Auburn Bay. That attack, which police call a deeply concerning incident given the level of violence, unfolded early on the evening of May 7th in the 100 block of Auburn Meadows. That's when emergency crews were called for reports of a teen in medical distress. They arrived to find a 17-year-old boy who had been stabbed. He was initially listed in life-threatening condition, but has since recovered and been released from hospital. Investigators believe the teen was confronted by a group of seven teens in an alley. A fight ensued between the victim and six of those teens. He was bear sprayed and stabbed. In another attack, which happened on May 23rd, a teen was sent to hospital after being outnumbered by a group of youth at Sandy Beach Park just before 11 p.m. Police identified several suspects via CCTV footage and believe others may have been involved. Find blurred photos of the suspects on our website at citynews.ca. Police are unable to provide photos that are not blurred, given provisions of the Youth Criminal Justice Act. I'm Nadia Muharib.
12: And a man has passed away following an assault in the city's northwest. Police say in a few minutes before 5 a.m. this morning, crews responded to reports of an assault with a weapon at a home along 20th Avenue in the northwest. The victim was taken to the hospital in life-threatening condition, later dying from those injuries. Another person believed to be the suspect was taken into police custody. An autopsy is scheduled for tomorrow. In the meantime, anyone with more information still being urged to contact police. 660 News Time, 8:07. Now that the U.S. says they will not be renewing the CUSMA agreement, many Canadian businesses are expected to be affected by this decision, and they're sounding the alarm about it. 660's Richard Southern with more.
8: Well, I'm not looking to renew it.
28: The Trump administration saying it won't renew the trade agreement isn't a surprise, but that doesn't make it any easier of a pill to swallow for Canadian businesses. CUSMA has shielded them from most of Trump's tariffs, and the prospect of it going away is scary, says Dan Kelly, the president of the Canadian Federation of Independent Business.
9: It would be a massive, massive negative impact. If you are an average worker or consumer, the end of the CUSMA agreement would be devastating. There would be a lot of job losses in Canadian exporters.
28: CUSMA, although not being extended, isn't dead. The trade agreement will remain in place as negotiations continue. Kelly said businesses don't want to see any old agreement signed.
9: There's no sense in rushing to a deal, trading away everything, only for that to be disrespected by the U.S. government in a couple of months.
28: Richard Southern, News Radio.
12: Well, a brand new cancer study out of the University of Calgary trains a patient's own immune system to recognize and attack difficult-to-treat tumors. 660's Todd Kaufman with a closer look.
10: Traditional CAR T cell therapy has historically

0: far, two patients dealing with a rare, highly resistant form of solid cancer have received the treatment and shown amazing results. I'm Todd Kaufman.
1: Well, the Calgary Stampede wasting no time in getting that party started. 660's Curtis Rue has more on Sneak a Peek Night.
2: Sneak a Peek opens the gates at 5 o'clock tonight, offering a chance to check out the Midway, grab some Stampede food, and take in the atmosphere before the official start of the 10-day festival kicks off tomorrow. And if you can't wait to catch some live music, you're in luck with a lot of music festivals kicking off tonight. Down with Webster, Josh Rosh, and DJ Malp are all among the many artists hitting the stage tonight around Calgary. Then tomorrow morning, the focus shifts to the Stampede Parade. It kicks off at 9 a.m., making its way from 9th Ave and 3rd Street Southeast to 6th Avenue and back to 3rd Street Southeast. Canadian Olympic medalist Courtney Chereau and Mikhail Kingsbury will all lead the way as parade marshals. 660 News Radio will have a live team coverage throughout the day, keeping you up to date on everything Stampede. I'm Curtis Chereau.
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1: 11 minutes after 8 is the time at the 660 Traffic Center. Rob Priest.
6: Starting in the southeast on Fairmount Drive over by Heritage Drive, that earlier pedestrian-involved incident has been cleared away, so things are moving smoother there. And likewise for the other traffic crash on Hidden Valley Link up by Hidden Creek Drive in the northwest, as that one has been cleared up as well. But over in the southeast on Stoney Trail leaving Deerfoot Trail, there's still a significant clogging of the westbound road, and this will be added to by ongoing construction. But if you see a problem, give us a call at 403-291-0066. 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And now it is time for the forecast from Environment Canada. Tonight's going to bring things down to 13 with a 60% chance of showers. That 60% chance will carry over into Friday as we get up to 21. And Saturday is set to reach a high of 25 with some sunshine. Right now in Calgary, it is 20 and cloudy.
1: Thank you very much, Mr. Priest. 660 News Time, 8:12. Well, Calgary saddling up for an exciting 10-day ride. And between business, hospitality, and tourism, the Calgary Stampede bringing in some major bucks to our municipal economy as well. 660 Shilpa Downtown with a closer look.
7: For local businesses, this is one of the most important economic drivers of the year. Not to mention the massive upswing in employment. Ruhias Maltasia is with the Calgary Chamber of Commerce.
8: Over just 10 days, Calgary Stampede creates thousands of seasonal employment opportunities, generating over $190 million in salaries and wages for Albertans.
7: The Stampede actually generated $389 million in economic activity for the province last year. Stampede CEO Joel Cowley says a big part of that injection came from outside visitors.
9: In 2025, 29% of the 1.47 million who came through our gates came from outside of Calgary. That brings money to Calgary that otherwise wouldn't be here, that then gets spent again and again. And that's how we generate that economic impact.
7: And the Stampede is expecting about 1.5 million visitors across its 10-day run. I'm Shilpa Downton.
1: Coming up after the break, we're going to look at some of our top stories for this Thursday. A look at sports as well. Another action-packed day overall in the FIFA World Cup. We had Portugal taking on Croatia in Toronto. That game wrapping up moments.

0: Months ago, it was a nail biter right down to the wire. So we're going to look at the details there. We still have another game coming up in about 45 minutes from now. So the nightcap there, and the Stampeders taking on the Toronto Argonauts in the CFL. We have eyes on that. Marcus Fitzgerald, he has our sports story. It's all coming up after the break.
1: When you say Canada, everybody thinks about the beaver. It's a Canadian emblem, but it's only one of the many cool creatures that call Canada home. Steve from Green Fox Windows here to tell you that the red fox is one of the most common mammals in the country. 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
0: Hello, Calgary, and good evening. It is Thursday, July 2nd. You're with Mike Gazzola in the city. 20 degrees, a mix of sun and cloud. Here's what's making news right now. Prime Minister Mark Carney is here in Calgary right now, and he just moments ago delivered a joint announcement with Premier Smith about the West Coast pipeline proposal. Smith says the province has now officially submitted their application for the project, with the deadline being yesterday. Now they will move forward with a southern BC route for this line, and Indigenous consultations will be getting underway immediately as well. This as the northern oil tanker ban will remain in place off the BC coast. Well, Calgary police saying one man has now died after a morning assault. It was at around 5 a.m. along 20th Avenue in the Northwest. Police called to a home to find an injured man who was assaulted with a weapon. He later died in the hospital. Police did take one person into custody. Their investigation continues. Also coming up after sports.
4: Have you heard of the Alberta Energy Rebate? Have you made it through the application process? The province says it's fixing up performance issues at the alberta.ca portal.
0: And from Sportsnet 960, The Fan, here's Marcus Fitzgerald.
5: One match still to come in the round of 32 on this Thursday. The FIFA World Cup is out in Vancouver. Kicks off in 45 minutes. It will be the winners of Group B, the Swiss, against Algeria. Can't help but wonder what could have been. Had Canada topped the group, we would have been getting ready for that. Instead, we wait for them to play Saturday in Houston against Morocco in the round of 16. We saw beauty in Toronto come to an end about an hour ago, as Portugal over Croatia, 2-1. Portugal will face Spain now in the next round. It looked like Croatia tied it up at the death, but they called it off on an offside. It's very dramatic in Toronto. Cristiano Ronaldo scoring in a knockout stage World Cup match for the first time in his lengthy career. He's appearing in his sixth World Cup, if you can believe it, but Portugal will take the victory there. Over to your Calgary Flames. They made a move today. Blake Coleman is out, sent to the Minnesota Wild for defenseman Jake Middleton. Some day two draft picks in the near future as well. In this transaction, Flames GM Craig Conroy on the move.
6: He was 100% good to stay, but yep, he won a contract extension. And just with where we are right now and where we're going, it felt like with Blake going to Minnie, it just frees up an opportunity for a number of guys on this team, for someone to step up, whether it's the penalty-killing role, the power play role, or the even strength role. You know, maybe not one person's going to do all what Blake could do, but you're going to have a combination of guys getting that ice time and getting those opportunities, and then we can evaluate them and see if, hey, can they do it?
5: And at McMahon Stadium tonight, it is the Stampede Bowl between the Stampeders and the Argonauts. A couple of touchdown passes from Vernon Adams. The Stamps lead at 15-10. It's late in the second quarter of play. Sports at 15 and 45 past every hour anytime. Sportsnet.ca/960.
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0: This is 660 News Radio. I'm Mike Cazola. Have you signed up yet for your Alberta Energy rebate? Did you know you have to actually sign up? That is coming as news to many Albertans who thought they were just going to receive it automatically. Andrew Montgomery with a closer look.
4: You are entitled to $100 from the Alberta government to help with economic pain caused by high gas prices. But to get that money, you have to log into the alberta.ca portal and fill out a form. And to do so, you'd hope the form would work. There have been some problems with that alberta.ca website for the past 24 hours since that application opened yesterday. The Alberta government telling 660 News Radio that it has fixed those so-called performance issues up. And if you continue to see them, you have until September 30th to apply. So just come back later. The Alberta Energy rebate is being given out instead of the Alberta government lowering the provincial gas tax. The province estimates nearly 3.4 million Albertans will qualify for the payment and says some 67,000 already have filled out their applications. But the fact that it requires a bit of work on the applicant's part is coming to news to many people 660 News Radio spoke to, who thought they were already signed up just by completing their taxes, or they hadn't had the time to look into it.
11: Yeah, we did have a lot of it.
12: Okay, my sister sent that to me earlier, so...
4: There are also those who may, for whatever reason, not be able to get to a computer. If that is the case, the Alberta government recommends you ask a trusted friend for help, visit a library for computer access, or you can visit the Alberta Support Centre for on-site assistance in your application. I'm Andrea Montgomery.
0: Well, parts of Manitoba are reeling from a second round of flooding in a month after heavy rainfall. The mayor of Swan River in western Manitoba saying the community currently cut off from many supplies and some people have had to evacuate from low-lying areas. Mayor Lance Jacobson saying he's hoping for disaster help from the federal government as residents are exhausted from the last cleanup effort.
13: Well, it's still quite bleak. You know, you kind of wake up in the morning and you hope that everything is gone away and you look out and there's still a lake in places where it's should be a park.
0: The province says the rain damaged up to 50 roads, including all roads into Duck Mountain Provincial Park to strand roughly 200 campers. Coming up after the break, we have traffic and weather.
14: Do you yahoo? Do you shout it from a ride? Do you say it with a bit of a western twang? Do you hit the yah or the who? Maybe you save it for an 89-point bull ride. Calgary's July battle cry comes out of hiding around the same time as Pearl snaps and Denver. Five letters, two syllables, always an exclamation mark. Do you yahoo? Yeah, you do. Grab your tickets at CalgaryStampede.com and join us July 3rd through 12th.
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16: From the 660 News Traffic Center, I'm Rob Priest. Starting in the southeast on Tirpa Trail at Stoney Trail, there's a significant clogging of the westbound road, and this will be added to by ongoing construction. So you will want to avoid it if you're approaching from Cranston Boulevard and potentially use the 52nd Street off-ramp. But elsewhere in the southwest on 9th Avenue as you're leaving 14th Street, there's a significant slowdown clogging up the eastbound road, and these delays will last until you get beyond 7th Street. Finishing things off in the southeast on McLeod Trail between Lake Fraser Gate and Midlake Boulevard, there is still ongoing construction that will be impacting the north and southbound roads, so you will want to drive with caution as you're going through there. But if you see a problem, issue, or concern that you want to let us know about, give us a call at 403-291-0066. And now it is time for the forecast from Environment Canada. Tonight's going to bring things down to 13 with a 60% chance of showers. That 60% chance will carry over into Friday as we get up to 21. And Saturday is going to get some sun back at 25 degrees with Sunday at 19, Monday at 24, and Tuesday for the high for the week at 31 degrees with even more sunshine. Right now in Calgary, it is 21 with cloudy conditions.
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17: You're listening to 660 News Radio. I'm Mike Gazzola. The leaders of Canada and the Philippines signing agreements on energy, natural resources, labor, and tourism.
18: Prime Minister Mark Carney hosted Philippine President Ferdinand Marcos Jr. in Vancouver. The agreements they signed are meant to boost economic activity between the two countries. They include a memorandum that seeks more protection for Filipino workers in Canada and more labor mobility. The two leaders reinforce their shared priorities and their hope for a bilateral trade deal. They aim to have that concluded by the time Carney heads to Manila for a summit in November. Jason White, The Canadian Press.
17: Stateside, the pair of daredevils who climbed up the spire of the Empire State Building yesterday and unraveled a banner with a message of love did appear before a New York City judge today to face charges, including reckless endangerment and burglary.
19: Sources tell ABC News Angelina Nikolaou and Ivan Kuznetsov bought tickets to the Empire State Building, entering on Tuesday, the day before their stunt, and hiding out overnight. The next morning at 5 a.m., the sources say a security camera caught the couple going through a hatch on the 102nd floor observation deck. Hours later, prosecutors say the pair left through the 104th floor, where a lock on a security door had been broken, clambering onto the antenna and unfurling a banner nearly 1,500 feet in the air.
17: That was ABC's Aaron Katursky reporting from New York. And a big change coming forward in the video game world. Dave Packer explains.
20: For more than 30 years, video gamers with PlayStations have been carefully taking care of those game discs. But soon there won't be any discs at all. Sony now says come January of 2028, it won't be releasing any more games on physical discs. Video game giant Rockstar beating Sony to the punch, announcing the highly anticipated Grand Theft Auto 6 will only be sold as a download. Dave Packer, ABC News.
21: A big second quarter at Tesla with a jump of 25% in its vehicle deliveries, and that far exceeded expectations. But its Chinese competitor actually delivered more. So 480,000 or so at Tesla, more than 555,000 at BYD. Shares in Tesla today down 7.5% and now lower by 12.5% this year. On Wall Street, a record high on the Dow for a fourth day going into a long weekend. It was higher by 594 points. The S&P flat today, the NASDAQ down 207. The latest jobs report in the U.S. did come up short, only 57,000 jobs created, and this decreases the odds for an interest rate hike in the U.S. Sal Guattieri is director and senior economist at BMO Capital Markets.
22: We're seeing very steady, modest wage growth, and if you tack on the strong productivity gains we're seeing, it does mean that unit labor costs, suggesting actually disinflation pressure from the labor market. And I think that's something the Fed will hold on to just remain on the sidelines.
21: The TSX higher for a second day today. It was up 109, 34,966. Gold futures providing a lift today on the plus side by 1.2% to 4,133. Silver was higher by 0.8% to $61 the ounce. And then oil was higher, but only by 11 cents, $68.69 a barrel. At the Business Center, I'm Chris McCusker.
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0: Hello, Calgary, and good evening. It is Thursday, July 2nd. I'm Mike Gazzola. In the city, 20 degrees, a mix of sun and cloud. Here's what's making news right now. Prime Minister Mark Carney is here in Calgary and earlier was standing side by side with Danielle Smith to announce the latest about the West Coast pipeline. We take a closer look.
26: City police looking for help in one case where a youth was badly assaulted and out with an update on another attack on a youth from earlier this year.
27: Well, I'm not looking to renew it.
28: The Trump administration won't renew CUSMA, and it has local businesses here on edge.
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28: What it means for business owners and consumers.
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31: Once again, the stampede is expected to bring big bucks to Calgary. And we're not just talking bulls and horses.
32: Croatia and Portugal give us another wild finish at the FIFA World Cup. Switzerland and Algeria in the nightcap from Vancouver. Sports at 45.
21: The Dow closed at a record again today. It was up by almost 600 points. A losing day on the NASDAQ and the TSX on the plus side for a second day. Business at 56.
0: 8:31 is the time at the 660 Traffic Center. Here's Rob Priest.
16: Starting in the southeast on 44th Street over by 23rd Avenue, there is a minor crash impacting the north and southbound roads, and this will be causing a bit of a delay for those of you in this area. So this will be something you'll want to avoid. But elsewhere in the southwest on 9th Avenue leaving 14th Street, there's a pretty substantial slowdown clogging up the eastbound road, and this will stretch all the way until you get beyond 7th Avenue. And finishing things off over in the southeast on Deerfoot Trail at Stony Trail, there's still a lengthy clogging of the westbound road, and this will be added to by ongoing construction. But if you see a problem, give us a call at 403-291-0066. And now it is time for the forecast from Environment Canada. Tonight's going to bring things down to 13 with a 60% chance of showers. That 60% chance will carry over into Friday as we get up to 21. And Saturday is going to start our weekend off at 25 with some sunshine. Right now in Calgary, it is 20 and cloudy.
0: Thank you very much, Rob. 660 News Time, 8:32. Well, we do start in the city this evening. Prime Minister Mark Carney is here in Calgary, where he earlier joined Premier Danielle Smith to announce the next step forward when it comes to a new bitumen pipeline towards the West Coast. Smith saying their official proposal has now been submitted to the Major Projects Office. The deadline for that was actually yesterday. And now Indigenous consultations are expected to begin immediately. That is according to our Prime Minister, Premier Smith, talking about the chosen route for this line.
33: After studying both northern and southern route options, Alberta selected a southern route from Bruderheim, Alberta, to a deep water VLCC-capable port terminal on BC's southwest coast. With the help of our technical advisory group made up of industry experts, we determined that this route offers the fastest, most cost-effective path to expanding Canada's energy exports.
0: Now she adds the UCP are partnering up with Trans Mountain Corporation and Calgary-based Pembina Pipeline for this project. In the meantime, Earlier today, an agreement between British Columbia and the federal government will maintain the Northern Oil Tanker ban, that is. So that explains why we went with a southern route for this pipeline. Prime Minister Mark Carney announcing a memorandum of understanding today earlier in Vancouver.
4: Premier Eby and I are announcing a landmark Canada-British Columbia cooperative prosperity agreement. This agreement is comprehensive, it's ambitious, and it will help transform the entire Canadian economy. So it's not just about one province, the entire Canadian economy, and will help fund the public services on which Canadians rely.
0: Now that MOU saying the province will be compensated for environmental risks on the new pipeline. 660 News Time, 8:34. City police here in Calgary investigating two serious assaults in the south end that took place in the month of May this year. And in both cases, a youth was left seriously injured. 660's Nadia Mahara reports.
26: Calgary police are asking for the public's help to identify a group of youth behind a violent assault at Sandy Beach Park. On May 23rd, just before 11 p.m., a victim was attacked and rushed to hospital with serious injuries. While investigators have identified several suspects via CCTV footage, they believe others may be involved. Because of the Youth Criminal Justice Act, investigators cannot release unblurred images of the suspects, but you can find blurred footage on our website at citynews.ca. In another case, which happened earlier that month, police now have six teens before courts. The accused are all aged 14 and 15. On the afternoon of May 7th, a 17-year-old boy was stabbed in the Auburn Bay community. Initially listed in life-threatening condition, he has since recovered. Police believe he was confronted by a group and pepper sprayed and stabbed. Anyone with information on either incident is asked to reach out to police or Crime Stoppers. I'm Nadia Moharab.
0: We stay in the city. Police saying a man is now dead after an early morning assault in the community of Capitol Hill. Police saying officers were called to a home around 20th Avenue and 12th Street Northwest just after 5 a.m. for reports of an assault with a weapon. Police have not said whether the victim and attacker knew one another, but they said there is no risk to the public. When they got there, first responders taking one man with serious injuries to the hospital. He later died from those injuries. Police do say they took one person into custody as their investigation continues. An autopsy is scheduled for tomorrow. 660 News Time, 8:36. The Trump administration's refusal to renew the Canada-US-Mexico trade agreement in its current form has many in the Canadian business community more than worried right now. 660's Richard Southern with more on this story.
28: It's such a big worry for business owners because the agreement has shielded them from the worst of Trump's tariffs. The White House yesterday confirming it won't be renewing CUSMA in its current form. Dan Kelly, the president of the Canadian Federation of Independent Business, says his members are concerned that it could fall apart altogether.
29: It would be a massive, massive negative impact. Canadian businesses deeply depend on a good trading relationship with the U.S. in both directions. Half of small businesses import products from the U.S. and about 20% of them export products to the U.S. So if we make that more expensive or more challenging, it will have huge impacts.
28: While the Trump administration is opting not to extend CUSMA with Canada and Mexico, it doesn't mean it's dead. The agreement remains in place as negotiations continue. Richard Southern, News Radio.
0: Well, a 27-year-old man wanted on warrants connected to an odometer rollback fraud investigation here in the city. Calgary police saying they like anyone to come forward who believes they may have been victimized in a vehicle resale fraud scheme. This took place in March. CPS started to look into allegations that the mileage on a vehicle had been altered before it was resold to a buyer on Facebook Marketplace. It's alleged the seller provided a Carfax report indicating the vehicle had about 169 kilometers on it. However, when the vehicle's last report mileage was actually at more than 300,000 kilometers. Big difference there. Officers were able to identify the man believed to have used an alias while selling this car. A search of a home on Creekstone Drive Southwest leading police to issue a warrant for 27-year-old Ivan Kamyshansky. Anyone with more information about this type of incident being asked to contact police or Crime Stoppers. Well, we are counting just the hours, minutes, seconds to the greatest outdoor show on earth. Tomorrow morning, it's all getting underway right now. It is sneak a peek night. Once again, the Stampede expected to draw in huge amounts of people over the next 10 days. And those visitors expected to spend some big bucks as well. 660 Shilpa Downton with more.
31: It's not just the rodeo in Midway bringing horsepower to our city. Stampede plays a huge role in Calgary's visitor economy. And according to Tourism Calgary CEO Alicia Reynolds, Calgary hotels, restaurants, and retailers are already seeing a massive bump in business.
7: It will be no surprise to you that the Stampede is our iconic summer anchor, a powerful driver of tourism in our region, creating opportunities for visitors to connect with and explore not only our Western routes, but all our city has to offer.
31: She says restaurants saw a 29% boost in spending during this time last year. Ruhi Ismail-Tasia with the Calgary Chamber of Commerce says the seasonal employment opportunities are huge.
8: In fact, last year alone, Stampede injected more than $660 million into our local economy with foreign transactions in our city at record highs.
31: Partners say there's no shortage of business deals happening in the grandstands and point to the power behind a Canadian tuxedo. I'm Shilpa Downton.
0: Coming up in just 1 minute, we have traffic and weather.
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0: 8:41 is the time at the traffic center, Mr. Rob Priest.
16: Starting in the southeast on 23rd Avenue up by 44th Street, there is still a minor crash impacting the southbound road, so you will want to steer clear of it for the time being. But elsewhere in the southwest, on 9th Avenue off of 14th Street, there's still a lengthy clogging of the eastbound road, and this will stretch over towards 7th Avenue, and this will also cause some tie-ups on the north and southbound roads on 11th Street. But finishing things off over in the southeast on Deerfoot Trail at Stony Trail, there's still a significant clogging and delay of the westbound road, and this will stretch until you get beyond Cranston Boulevard. But if you see a problem, give us a call at 403-291-0066. And now it is time for the forecast from Environment Canada. Tonight's going to bring things down to 13 with a 60% chance of showers. That 60% chance will carry over into Friday as we get up to 21, and Saturday is set to reach a high of 25 with sunshine. Right now in Calgary, it is 20 and cloudy.
0: Thank you very much, Rob. 660 News Time, 8:42. Well, the University of Calgary has developed a new immunotherapy to treat solid cancerous tumors. With a closer look, here's 660's Todd Kaufman.
11: UCalgary researchers have recently developed a breakthrough CAR T-cell therapy called GCAR1. Published in the journals Nature and Nature Cancer in collaboration with McMaster University, the experimental treatment trains a patient's own immune system to recognize and attack difficult-to-treat solid tumors. Dr. Douglas Mahoney says there's still a long road ahead.
12: A series of clinical trials to determine how safe the medicine is, what type of toxicities might emerge, especially as we begin to increase the dose of the medicine. And then, of course, as importantly, or maybe more importantly, how well the medicine works and who it works in and who it doesn't work in, and how can we make it work better in all of those patients.
11: GCAR1 works by identifying a unique target present on specific solid tumors and altering a patient's immune cells to seek out and destroy them. Two patients dealing with a rare, highly resistant form of cancer have received the treatment. One has already outlived their initial life expectancy by 18 months, while the other experienced a significant reduction or complete disappearance of lung tumors. I'm Todd Kaufman.
0: Coming up after the break, we're going to look over some of our top stories for this Thursday. We're going to look at sports as well. Right now at McMahon Stadium, we have the Stampeders taking on the Toronto Argonauts. So we're going to look at the latest there. And of course, another day full of FIFA World Cup action. We had Portugal against Croatia just moments ago. Another nail biter there. We still have one more game left on the nightcap. That's expected to start in about 15 minutes or so from now. So eyes on soccer and on football tonight. Marcus Fitzgerald, he has our sports story. It's all coming up after the break.
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0: Hello, Calgary, and good evening. Thank you for joining us. It is Thursday, July 2nd. I'm Mike Gazzola in the city. 20 degrees, a mix of sun and cloud. Here's what's making news right now. Well, Danielle Smith earlier standing side by side with Prime Minister Mark Carney earlier this evening here in the city to announce both governments moving forward with a West Coast pipeline. Smith saying their proposal has officially been submitted to the Major Projects Office and they will be pushing for a southern BC route on this. The Prime Minister adding Indigenous consultations for this will begin right away as well. Now, before this announcement here in Calgary, Carney was in Vancouver to announce an MOU with BC to make this Alberta announcement possible. The big takeaway there was the northern tanker ban off the BC coast will stay in place as it is, therefore pushing this route towards the southern BC area for this pipeline. Also coming up after sports.
6: Applications for the Alberta Energy Rebate opened yesterday at the Government of Alberta website, but there have been some technological hiccups and some people complaining about what the application form is asking for.
0: And from Sportsnet 960, The Fan, here's Marcus Fitzgerald.
32: Got the nightcap of the round of 32 coming up at the FIFA World Cup shortly here. It'll be the Swiss against Algeria from Vancouver, hoping for a similar match stylistically that we saw in Toronto between Croatia and Portugal. Cristiano Ronaldo scoring in a knockout stage match at a World Cup for the first time in his career. Portugal surviving 2-1. It'll be Portugal and Spain now. In the next round, Spain, easy victors, 3-0 over Austria a little earlier today. Canada will face Morocco on Saturday in the round of 16. Can't wait for that. Of course, we know they don't have home pitch advantage. They'll be in Houston. Calgary Flames making a move today. They send out the veteran Blake Coleman to the Minnesota Wild, coming back the other way. Some future day two draft picks, along with another veteran defenseman. Greg Conroy has been reshaping that blue line. Jake Middleton comes over in that deal for Coleman. Here he is.
13: I think the veteran guys that are there are competitors, and I think the young guys that are there are exceptional talents that could do really well in this league, and that's exciting. And then from an organization and city standpoint, the arena that's being built and everything that's to be excited about there, 333 days of sunshine, if I'm not mistaken. Yeah. I got a young family. That sounds very pleasant. It all just kind of added up to somewhere that we would be willing to play in.
32: And in McMahon tonight, Stampede Bowl. Stamps lead the Argos 29-18 at the half. Vernon Adams Jr. going off 264 through the air and 4 touchdown passes. Sports at 15 and 45 past every hour anytime. Sportsnet.ca.
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0: I'm Mike Gazzola. You're listening to 660 News Radio. Have you had success in filling out your application for the Alberta Energy Rebate? The province says they've now fixed the so-called performance issues that caused the Alberta government website to send back server errors to lots of people trying to apply for that money. Andrew Montgomery with more.
6: Despite those technological glitches, the government says 67,000 people got their applications through yesterday, that of an estimated 3.4 million who are eligible for the $100 payment. While the government tells 660 News Radio it has fixed performance issues, if you're still getting error messages like me, you are not alone. Regardless, a spokesperson from the Ministry of Treasury and Finance says you have until September 30th to apply. So if it doesn't work today, try again later. There seems to be some big headaches with not only the application process, but also what the government is asking for on the form, with many people online expressing distrust, like Leah Sampson.
20: I could definitely use that money being permanently disabled for sure. But realistically, the privacy compromise I have to do in order to do it is not worth it at the end of the day.
6: Another big problem seems to be communication about the rebate itself, with many people in downtown Calgary telling 660 News Radio this.
21: Really don't know what you're talking about.
6: The Alberta Energy Rebate is what the province is offering as opposed to reducing the provincial fuel tax in light of high gas prices. I'm Andrea Montgomery.
0: Well, towns in east central Saskatchewan are working to pump out water and clear roads after floods washed over the area. The communities of Kenora and Kamsack, northeast of Regina, have declared a local state of emergency. Brandy Savislak is the community development officer in Kenora. She says people's homes are filling with sewer water.
22: What's happening is we are still getting sewage backup at different locations of town, which is unfortunate. Our sewer stations are just overwhelmed because of the high volume of water we've received.
0: Flooding has also carved up a nearby highway, forcing it and others to close down. Coming up in 60 seconds, we have traffic and weather.
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16: From the 660 News Traffic Center, I'm Rob Priest. Starting in the southeast on Deer Patrail at Stoney Trail, there's a significant clogging of the westbound road, and this will be added to by ongoing construction, so you will want to avoid it if you're approaching from Cranston Boulevard and potentially use the 52nd Street off-ramp. But elsewhere in the southwest on 9th Avenue as you're leaving 14th Street, there's a significant slowdown clogging up the eastbound road, and these delays will last until you get beyond 7th Street. But over towards the southeast on 44th Street up by 23rd Avenue, there is still a minor minor crash affecting the southbound road, so you will want to steer clear of this for the next little bit. But if you see a problem, issue, or concern that you want to let us know about, give us a call at 403-291-0066. And now it's time for the forecast from Environment Canada. Tonight's going to bring things down to 13 with a 60% chance of showers. That 60% chance will carry over into Friday as we get up to 21. And Saturday is going to get some sun back at 25 degrees with Sunday at 19, Monday at 24, and Tuesday for the high for the week at 31 degrees with even more sunshine. Right now in Calgary, it is 21 with cloudy conditions.
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11: I'm Mike Gazzola. This is 660 News Radio. A measles outbreak in Quebec has now risen to 27 cases, the majority of which are in the Quebec City area.
12: Health officials say the most recent case was reported on Sunday. They say 10 cases were reported last week in the Portneuf Regional County Municipality, west of the provincial capital. Exposure sites include a local emergency room at grocery stores and pharmacies. Measles is an extremely contagious disease and spreads through the air. Complications include ear infections, pneumonia, persistent diarrhea, especially in infants, loss of vision or hearing, permanent brain damage, and even death. Brenda Molina Navidad, The Canadian Press.
11: Well, rescuers in Venezuela have pulled a 43-year-old survivor from a collapsed basement following a grueling days-long operation after twin earthquakes struck the country last week.
25: Teams cheered as rescuers carried Hernan Alberto Gil Flores on a stretcher through throngs of people into a Red Cross ambulance. Gil had been trapped since June the 24th inside his small security cabin under the rubble in the basement of a shopping center in the coastal town of La Guaira. A specialized team from the Costa Rican Red Cross first detected signs of life and established contact with him on Sunday. His plight became a symbol of hope after the devastation of twin earthquakes that struck Venezuela 8 days earlier. I'm Karen Chamas.
11: And stateside, the couple who climbed up to the very top of the Empire State Building yesterday and unraveled a banner with a message of love appeared before a New York City judge today to face charges of reckless endangerment and burglary.
26: 24 hours after their harrowing climb to the top of the Empire State Building without ropes, with millions watching, the daredevils came back to Earth.
27: Is it worth it? Was it worth it?
26: To be arrested and face felony charges.
28: Two geniuses climbed to the top of the Empire State Building, the top of the spire.
26: Those two are facing charges, including reckless endangerment and criminal mischief. Their lawyer says that's too much for a couple trying to send a message of love. The police are trying to send a different message.
11: That was ABC's Aaron Katursky looking at the latest.
29: The latest jobs report in the U.S. for June came in shy of expectations. 57,000 jobs created, 115,000 were expected. Sal Guattieri is director and senior economist at BMO Capital Markets.
30: We're not seeing very strong job growth overall, but certainly not widespread across sectors, whether it's manufacturing, construction, or even retail. So again, it just suggests the labor market is far from overheating in the U.S. It does remove a lot of pressure on the Fed to raise interest rates, as the market was anticipating earlier.
29: Now, the Dow closed at a record for a third time in the last 4 days, but it hit a record for a fourth straight day. It was up by 594 points. The S&P today finished flat, and the Nasdaq down 207. The Canadian June jobs report will be released next Friday. On Bay Street, the TSX higher for a second straight day. It was up by 109, 34,966. Gold futures providing a lift today, up 1.2% to 4,133. 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That company temporarily suspended operations at a mine in Quebec after a rock mass movement. Oil today higher by 11 cents, $68.69 a barrel. And the Canadian dollar saw a move up today. It's still trading around 70.5 cents U.S. At the Business Center, I'm Chris McCusker.
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0: Good evening, Calgary. Thank you for joining us. It is Thursday, July 2nd. I'm Mike Gazzola in the city. 20 degrees, a mix of sun and cloud. Here's what's making news right now. Well, some breaking news from our city this evening, where the provincial and federal governments making a joint announcement about the West Coast pipeline. We take a closer look.
19: 6 teens between the ages of 14 and 15 facing criminal charges after an attack in the Southwest saw a 17-year-old stabbed, and the hunt is on for several youth wanted in another attack later the same month.
31: The Trump administration not renewing the Canada-U.S.-Mexico trade agreement. Local businesses here on edge.
32: The end of the CUSMA agreement would be devastating.
31: What it means for business owners and consumers.
33: 29% of the 1.47 million who came through our gates came from outside of Calgary.
34: The stampede is expected to draw huge crowds over the next 10 days. And those visitors are expected to spend big.
35: Final match of the night, the FIFA World Cup, coming up in just a minute or two. It is Algeria against the Swiss from Vancouver. Sports at 15.
29: A record high on the Dow for a fourth day. It jumped by almost 600 points. The NASDAQ down by more than 200. And a big Q2 at Tesla, but the stock was lower. Business at 26.
0: 9:01 is the time at the 660 Traffic Center. Here's Rob Priest.
16: Starting in the northeast on Templeby Way, up by Templeby Place, there is an ongoing pedestrian-involved incident with EMS on scene, so you will need to reroute yourself if you are within that area, as delays will be expected for at least the next little while. But looking elsewhere in the southeast on 44th Street, as you're getting over towards 23rd Avenue, there is still that minor crash still affecting the north and south. southbound roads. So let's keep your eye out for that one as well. But finishing things off in the southeast on Deerfoot Trail, leaving Stony Trail, there is still a significant clogging of the westbound road, and this will be added to by ongoing construction. But if you see a problem, give us a call at 403-291-0066. And now it is time for the forecast from Environment Canada. Tonight's going to bring things down to 13 with a 60% chance of showers. That 60% chance will carry over into Friday as we get up to 21. And Saturday is set to reach a high of 25 with sunshine. Right now in Calgary, it is 19 and cloudy.
0: Thank you very much, Rob. 660 News Time, 903. Well, the Prime Minister is here in Calgary, where earlier he joined Danielle Smith for an announcement on a new bitumen pipeline towards the West Coast. Canadian Press reporter John Kennedy with more.
6: It would run from Bruderheim, northeast of Edmonton, to the southern BC coast, delivering more than 1 million barrels per day to tankers and then to Asian markets. Prime Minister Mark Carney says a new proposed oil pipeline route makes the most sense given the line already exists and serves as the gateway to the world's fastest growing markets. Alberta Premier Danielle Smith says it will pay dividends to those who get on board.
8: The profits from this pipeline will generate billions in revenues over the coming decades for the provincial and federal governments and will enrich Indigenous communities that choose to partner with us. And speaking of oil royalties, Alberta's government is also finalizing another agreement with the federal government and the Oil Sands Alliance to significantly expand oil sands production.
6: Carney says consultations with First Nations communities will begin immediately. From the Canadian Press, I'm John Kennedy.
0: In the meantime, the official opposition here in the province sharing their reaction to this pipeline announcement, and it looks like they like what they see. NDP leader Nahed Nenshi saying today's news is welcome. He adds the NDP have been advocating for a southern pipeline route for a long time at this point, adding the UCP wasted time and money looking at the northern route. They're also pleased to see progress on pathways, saying it's a critical step to future proof when it comes to oil and sand production. In the oil sand production, that is, Nenshi adding that Canada works best when we work together, while also saying Danielle Smith continues to undermine the country with the separation referendum. Now, before being here in Calgary, Prime Minister Mark Carney was in Vancouver and says a memorandum of understanding with British Columbia will help unlock more than $150 billion worth of new investment for the country. He unveiled the MOU in Vancouver today.
9: We're also clear that today's Canada-BC agreement will maintain the federal North Coast tanker ban in accordance with a proposed route of a new trans-provincial pipeline under the bilateral agreement with Canada and Alberta.
0: Now, Carney says they will build inclusively and in true relation and true partnership, that is, with First Nations. The agreement saying the province will be compensated for environmental risks from Ottawa when imposing that oil pipeline. 660 News Time, 905. Here in the city, police looking for some leads to identify a group of youth wanted in an attack at a Southwest Park, which left a victim with some serious injuries. And police also out with an update in regards to another recent attack on a youth who was stabbed earlier this year. Taking a closer look at both of these, here 660's Nadia Moharib.
19: The May 23rd attack happened at Sandy Beach just before 11 p.m. Grainy video from CCTV footage shows several youth now believed to be suspects in the case. The footage was released by investigators to be shared with Calgarians in a bid to try to identify the youth, but due to provisions under the Youth Criminal Justice Act, the images are intentionally blurred. The victim suffered serious injuries. No other details were shared, including whether the attack was random or not. In another case in Auburn Bay on May 7th, police say they have now charged six teens in an attack on a 17-year-old. They say that young victim was confronted in the southeast community, bear sprayed and stabbed. Those accused in the attack are aged 14 and 15. The victim was rushed to hospital in life-threatening condition, but he has since recovered. For more information and photos of the teens investigators need help to identify, visit our website at citynews.ca. I'm Nadia Moharib.
0: And an early morning assault in the Northwest has proven deadly. Police saying at around 5 a.m., officers were called in about an assault with a weapon at a home near 13th Street and 20th Avenue Northwest. EMS taking the victim to the hospital at the time with serious injuries. However, that person has later died from those injuries. In the meantime, one person was taken into police custody and an autopsy is scheduled for tomorrow. This investigation does remain ongoing. 660 News Time 907. Well, the U.S. declining to extend the Kuzma trade deal was actually entirely expected. President Donald Trump criticizing the deal overall over the past few weeks, but the impact of it still being felt by businesses on this side of the border. 660's Richard Southern with more.
2: The prospect of the trade deal falling apart altogether is a scary one for Canadian business owners.
5: It would be a massive negative impact.
2: The White House not renewing it isn't a huge surprise, but Dan Kelly with the Canadian Federation of Independent Business says his members are deeply concerned about the prospect of Kuzma going away altogether.
5: The end of the Kuzma agreement would be devastating. There would be a lot of job losses.
2: It's because the trade deal has shielded Canadian business owners from most of Trump's tariffs, though not the steel and aluminum ones, which Kelly says continue to cost businesses here an awful lot of money.
5: These are the ones that are really pinching hard. Steel and aluminum often is sourced in Canada, sent to the U.S., refabricated, and then imported back into Canada. It gets hit with a U.S. tariff on the way there and then hits with a Canadian retaliatory tariff on the way back.
2: For now, Kuzma remains in place while negotiations continue. Richard Southern, News Radio.
0: 660 News Time, 908. Here, closer to home, Calgary saddling up for an exciting 10-day ride. And between business, hospitality, and tourism, the Calgary Stampede bringing in some major horsepower when it comes to our economy here in the city. 660 Shilpa Downton with more.
34: Local businesses, this is one of the most important economic drivers of the year. Not to mention the massive upswing in employment.

0: million who came through our gates came from outside of Calgary. That brings money to Calgary that otherwise wouldn't be here, that then gets spent again and again. And that's how we generate that economic impact.
1: And the Stampede is expecting about 1.5 million visitors across its 10-day run. I'm Shilpa Downton.
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2: 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Here's Rob Priest.
6: Starting in the northeast on Templeby Drive up by Templeby Way, there is an ongoing pedestrian-involved incident with EMS on scene, so it will be quite a while before things get cleared out there. But elsewhere in the southeast on 44th Street up by 23rd Avenue, that earlier crash has been cleared up, but there is still some expected tie-ups impacting the north and southbound roads. Now, elsewhere in the city in the southeast on Deerva Trail at Stony Trail, there is still a significant clogging of the westbound road, so you will want to use the 52nd Street off-ramp to avoid it. But if you see a problem, give us a call at 403-291-0066. And now it is time for the forecast from Environment Canada. Tonight's going to bring things down to 13 with a 60% chance of showers. That 60% chance will carry over into Friday as we get up to 21. And Saturday is going to start our weekend off at 25 with sunshine. Right now in Calgary, it is 19 and cloudy.
2: Thank you very much, Rob. 660 News Time, 9:12. Well, here in the city, a Calgary man saying an experimental cancer treatment from a University of Calgary clinical trial giving him some more hope after he was told there were no other options left for him. 660's Todd Kaufman with the story.
7: A Calgary patient is speaking out after taking part in a UCalgary trial testing a new immunotherapy called GCAR1, designed to train the immune system to recognize and attack hard-to-treat cancers. The therapy is part of ongoing research into CAR T-cell treatments targeting aggressive solid tumors that have few effective options. Kent B. says he entered the trial after being told his cancer had progressed and treatment options were limited.
8: I knew a little bit about what the trial would look like ahead of time. There had been a previous trial with this lady, Stephanie, and another patient. And all of those previous patients were instrumental in them developing the treatment that eventually, I think, probably has saved my life, or at least added a few years to my life.
7: U of C lead researcher Dr. Douglas Mahoney says the study reflects years of collaboration aimed at moving lab discoveries into real-world treatment. I'm Todd Kaufman.
2: And we look overseas. The death toll continues to rise from a Russian attack on Kyiv earlier today in the morning. At least 27 people were killed, more than 100 others hurt. That is according to Ukrainian officials.
9: Ukrainians are very resilient, but, you know, and they are used to these attacks and, you know, filing into a shelter, into the metro. You know, these are the kind of things they do almost immediately. They have their go bags and they just take safety wherever they can. However, the Ukrainians we speak to and we have been speaking to over the last few days in Kyiv, they were saying that, you know, Russia was actually starting to employ a new strategy of these longer attacks.
2: And that was ABC's Britt Clinette reporting from Ukraine. Coming up after the break, we're looking at our top stories for this Thursday. We're looking at sports as well. Action at McMahon Stadium right now. It's the Stampede Bowl. We have the Stampeders up against the Toronto Argonauts. So we're in the third quarter in this one. We're going to take a look at the latest there. And more FIFA World Cup action. We have Algeria against Switzerland. This one is at about the 14-minute mark. It just started at 9 o'clock. The nightcap for the FIFA World Cup. This one is in Vancouver, I believe. Marcus Fitzgerald, he does have our sports story. It's all coming up after the

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5: Hello, hello, Calgary, and good evening. Thank you for joining us. It is Thursday, July 2nd. You're with Mike Gazzola in the city. 19 degrees. The sun continues to set. Here's what's making news right now. Prime Minister Mark Carney is here in Calgary tonight. Earlier delivering a joint announcement with Premier Daniel Smith about the West Coast pipeline proposal. Smith saying the province has now officially submitted their application for this project, and the deadline on this was actually yesterday. Now they will be moving forward with a southern BC route for this line, and Indigenous consultations will be getting underway immediately. That's according to the Prime Minister. This as the northern oil tanker ban along the BC coast will remain in place as well. Calgary police saying one man has now passed away after a morning assault. It was at around 5 a.m. along 20th Avenue and 13th Street Northwest. Police called to a home to find an injured man who was assaulted with a weapon. He later died in hospital. Police did take one person into custody. And coming up after sports.
6: Have you heard of the Alberta Energy Rebate? Have you made it through the application process? The province says it's fixing up performance issues at the Alberta.ca portal.
5: And from Sportsnet 960, the Fan, Marcus Fitzgerald.
7: Nightcap in the round of 32 with the FIFA World Cup, the Swiss and Algeria early on from Vancouver. No score as of yet. Earlier, we saw Portugal hang on to beat Croatia 2-1. It looked as though Croatia had scored at the death to tie it up at 2, but it was called back on an offside. So heartbreak for Luka Modric and the rest of Croatia in Toronto. We saw Spain beat Austria 3-0 today. So it'll be Portugal and Spain going head-to-head in the next round. And the Swiss are on the board first now in Vancouver, up 1-0 against Algeria at BC Place. Calgary Flames making a trade today. Craig Conroy pulling the trigger and adding to the blue line. He sends veteran Blake Coleman to the Minnesota Wild for blue liner Jake Middleton. He's Alberta-born. Some day two draft picks in the future as well. In this transaction, development camp continues for the Flames this week too. On the field at McMahon tonight, it is the Stampede Bowl. They're into the third quarter, and Vernon Adams Jr. is having himself a night. Over 300 yards through the air, 5 touchdown passes. Stamps lead the Argos currently 35-18 in quarter number 3. Sports at 15 and 45 past every hour, or anytime, sportsnet.ca/960.
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5: This is 660 News Radio. I'm Mike Gazzola. Have you signed up yet for your Alberta Energy Rebate? Did you know you have to actually sign up? That is coming as news to many Albertans who thought they were just going to receive it automatically. Andrew Montgomery with a closer look.
6: You are entitled to $100 from the Alberta government to help with economic pain caused by high gas prices. But to get that money, you have to log into the alberta.ca portal and fill out a form. And to do so, you'd hope the form would work. There have been some problems with that alberta.ca website for the past 24 hours since that application opened yesterday. The Alberta government telling 660 News Radio that it has fixed those so-called performance issues up. And if you continue to see them, you have until September 30th to apply. So just come back later. The Alberta Energy Rebate is being given out instead of the Alberta government lowering the provincial gas tax. The province estimates nearly 3.4 million Albertans will qualify for the payment and says some 67,000 already have filled out their applications. But the fact that it requires a bit of work on the applicant's part is coming to news to many people 660 News Radio spoke to, who thought they were already signed up just by completing their taxes, or they hadn't had the time to look into it.
0: Yeah, we did have a while ago.
16: Okay, my sister sent that to me earlier, so...
6: There are also those who may, for whatever reason, not be able to get to a computer. If that is the case, the Alberta government recommends you ask a trusted friend for help, visit a library for computer access, or you can visit the Alberta Support Centre for on-site assistance in your application. I'm Andrea Montgomery.
5: Well, parts of Manitoba are reeling from a second round of flooding in a month after heavy rainfall. The mayor of Swan River in western Manitoba saying the community currently cut off from many supplies and some people have had to evacuate from low-lying areas. Mayor Lance Jacobson saying he's hoping for disaster help from the federal government as residents are exhausted from the last cleanup effort.
17: Well, it's still quite bleak. You know, you kind of wake up in the morning and you hope that everything is gone away and you look out and there's still a lake in places where it's should be a park.
5: The province says the rain damaged up to 50 roads, including all roads into Duck Mountain Provincial Park to strand roughly 200 campers. Coming up after the break, we have traffic and weather.
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21: From the 660 News Traffic Center, I'm Rob Priest. Starting in the southeast on Deer Patrail at Stoney Trail, there's a significant clogging of the westbound road, and this will be added to by ongoing construction, so you will want to avoid it if you're approaching from Cranston Boulevard and potentially use the 52nd Street off-ramp. But over to the northeast on Templeby Way, up by Templeby Place, there is an ongoing pedestrian-involved incident with the MS on scene, so you will need to reroute yourself or drive with caution if you happen to be stuck in that area. And over in the northeast on Deer Patrail, up by 16th Avenue, there's a bit of a slowdown clogging up the north and southbound roads, so you will want to steer clear of that. But if you see a problem, issue, or concern that you want to let us know about, give us a call at 403-291-0066. 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Conditions in app. And now it's time for the forecast from Environment Canada. Tonight's going to bring things down to 13 with a 60% chance of showers. That 60% chance will carry over into Friday as we get up to 21. And Saturday is going to get some sun back at 25 degrees with Sunday at 19, Monday at 24, and Tuesday for the high for the week at 31 degrees with even more sunshine. Right now in Calgary, it is 19 with cloudy conditions.
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5: You're listening to 660 News Radio. I'm Mike Gazzola. The leaders of Canada and the Philippines signing agreements on energy, natural resources, labor, and tourism.
2: Prime Minister Mark Carney hosted Philippine President Ferdinand Marcos Jr. in Vancouver. The agreements they signed are meant to boost economic activity between the two countries. They include a memorandum that seeks more protection for Filipino workers in Canada and more labor mobility. The two leaders reinforce their shared priorities and their hope for a bilateral trade deal. They aim to have that concluded by the time Carney heads to Manila for a summit in November. Jason White, The Canadian Press.
5: Stateside, the pair of daredevils who climbed up the spire of the Empire State Building yesterday and unraveled a banner with a message of love did appear before a New York City judge today to face charges, including reckless endangerment and burglary.
3: Sources tell ABC News Angelina Nikolaou and Ivan Kuznetsov bought tickets to the Empire State Building, entering on Tuesday, the day before their stunt, and hiding out overnight. The next morning at 5 a.m., the sources say a security camera caught the couple going through a hatch on the 102nd floor observation deck. Hours later, prosecutors say the pair left through the 104th floor, where a lock on a security door had been broken, clambering onto the antenna and unfurling a banner nearly 1,500 feet in the air.
5: That was ABC's Aaron Katursky reporting from New York. And a big change coming forward in the video game world. Dave Packer explains.
4: For more than 30 years, video gamers with PlayStations have been carefully taking care of those game discs. But soon there won't be any discs at all. Sony now says come January of 2028, it won't be releasing any more games on physical discs. Video game giant Rockstar beating Sony to the punch, announcing the highly anticipated Grand Theft Auto 6 will only be sold as a download. Dave Packer, ABC News.
24: A big second quarter at Tesla with a jump of 25% in its vehicle deliveries, and that far exceeded expectations. But its Chinese competitor actually delivered more. So 480,000 or so at Tesla, more than 555,000 at BYD. Shares in Tesla today down 7.5% and now lower by 12.5% this year. On Wall Street, a record high on the Dow for a fourth day going into a long weekend. It was higher by 594 points. The S&P flat today, the NASDAQ down 207. The latest jobs report in the U.S. did come up short, only 57,000 jobs created, and this decreases the odds for an interest rate hike in the U.S. Sal Guattieri is director and senior economist at BMO Capital Markets.
25: We're seeing very steady, modest wage growth, and if you tack on the strong productivity gains we're seeing, it does mean that unit labor costs, suggesting actually disinflation pressure from the labor market. And I think that's something the Fed will hold on to just remain on the sidelines.
24: The TSX higher for a second day today. It was up 109, 34,966. Gold futures providing a lift today on the plus side by 1.2% to 4,133. Silver was higher by 0.8% to $61 the ounce. And then oil was higher, but only by 11 cents, $68.69 a barrel. At the Business Center, I'm Chris McCusker.
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3: Hello, Calgary, and good evening. It is Thursday, July 2nd. I'm Mike Gazzola in the city. The sun continues to set. We're sitting at 19 degrees. Here's what's making news right now. Well, the Prime Minister is here in Calgary making a pipeline announcement with Danielle Smith. This took place a little earlier in the evening. We take a closer look at what was said.
4: Two youth seriously hurt in two recent attacks. Calgary police saying they have six youth charged in one case and are looking to identify several youth wanted in the other.
5: A man has died in hospital after he was allegedly attacked with a weapon in Northwest Calgary early Thursday morning.
6: Businesses anxious as the U.S. declines to extend CUSMA.
7: We're deeply worried.
6: We're talking to the CFIB about what not extending the trade deal could mean to businesses and consumers.
8: World Cup action in Vancouver. The Swiss striking first against Algeria. We've got your soccer story and plenty more coming up in sports at 45.
9: The Dow closed at a record again today. It was up by almost 600 points. A losing day on the NASDAQ and the TSX on the plus side for a second day. Business at 56.
3: 9:31 is the time at the 660 Traffic Weather Center. Rob Priest.
10: Starting in the northeast on Templeby Place, up by Templeby Way, there is still that ongoing pedestrian-involved incident with the MS on scene, so it will be a little bit longer before things get cleared out there. But elsewhere in the northeast, on 80th Avenue, as you're getting over towards Terrellwood Road, there is another ongoing traffic crash obstructing the eastbound roadway and the eastbound right lane, so you will need to attempt to find your way around that. But in the southeast, on Deerfoot Trail at Stoney Trail, there's still a significant clogging of the westbound road, and you will be free from these delays once you get beyond Cranston Boulevard, but it would be a good idea to use the 52nd Street off-ramp. But if you see a problem, give us a call at 403-291-0066. And now it is time for the forecast from Environment Canada. Tonight's going to bring things down to 13 with a 60% chance of showers. That 60% chance will carry over into Friday as we get up to 21. And Saturday is set to reach a high of 25 with sunshine. Right now in Calgary, it is 19 and cloudy.
3: Thank you very much, Rob. 660 News Time, 9:32. Well, earlier this evening, Prime Minister Mark Carney joining Premier Smith here in Calgary to announce the next step forward when it comes to a new West Coast pipeline. Canadian Press reporter John Kennedy with a closer look.
11: Alberta Premier Danielle Smith is pitching a new bitumen pipeline to the BC coast just hours after Prime Minister Mark Carney announced a deal with British Columbia to make it possible. Smith and Carney stood together in Calgary to announce Alberta has formally submitted a proposed route for the West Coast oil pipeline, which would deliver more than 1 million barrels of oil a day to Asian markets. Smith calls the project a transformational opportunity that neither Canada nor Alberta can afford to miss. The proposed route would closely follow the existing Trans Mountain Pipeline running from Bruderham, northeast of Edmonton, to the southern BC coast. Carney says the route will make the most sense and promises businesses certainty to build, while BC Premier David Eby has signaled his province won't fight the proposal in court. From the Canadian Press, I'm John Kennedy.
3: In the meantime, the Alberta NDP out with a statement on this pipeline announcement, calling it welcoming news. NDP leader Nahed Nenshi says they have been calling for a southern pipeline route for a while now and that the UCP had wasted money and time looking at a northern route. He adds the party is also pleased to see movement on pathways, calling it a critical step to future-proof oil sand productions. Nenshi also criticized Danielle Smith once again, saying she continues to try to undermine the country with a separation referendum, adding that Canada works better when we work together. Now, before this announcement here in Calgary earlier this evening, there was an agreement between BC and Ottawa to maintain the Northern oil tanker ban. Prime Minister Mark Carney and Premier David Eby unveiling the Memorandum of Understanding this morning in downtown Vancouver. Eby saying the multi-billion dollar agreement puts the province on a, quote, generational path to prosperity.
12: Through our discussions and negotiations with the federal government,
7: We have secured a commitment to keep the Northern tanker ban firmly in place. Protecting British Columbia's pristine northern coast and the $2 billion plus economy that relies on it.
3: Now, Carney says the agreement will include $3.5 billion in federal funds for the North Coast Transmission Line to deliver electricity to communities and projects in the region. 660 News Time, 9:35. Closer to home, Calgary police saying six teenagers are now before courts accused of a recent stabbing. Provisions under the Youth Criminal Justice Act means their names and their identities cannot be released to the public. And there's another disturbing case. Officers looking for several youth wanted in a violent attack at a popular city park. With a closer look at both of these situations, here's 660's Nadia Muharib.
4: Four of the teens are aged 14 and two 15 years old, all now facing criminal charges after a stabbing in Auburn Bay. That attack, which police call a deeply concerning incident given the level of violence, unfolded early on the evening of May 7th in the 100 block of Auburn Meadows. That's when emergency crews were called for reports of a teen in medical distress. They arrived to find a 17-year-old boy who had been stabbed. He was initially listed in life-threatening condition, but has since recovered and been released from hospital. Investigators believe the teen was confronted by a group of seven teens in an alley. A fight ensued between the victim and six of those teens. He was bear sprayed and stabbed. In another attack, which happened on May 23rd, a teen was sent to hospital after being outnumbered by a group of youth at Sandy Beach Park just before 11 p.m. Police identified several suspects via CCTV footage and believe others may have been involved. Find blurred photos of the suspects on our website at citynews.ca. Police are unable to provide photos that are not blurred, given provisions of the Youth Criminal Justice Act. I'm Nadia Muharib.
3: Staying in the city, a man has now died in hospital after he was allegedly attacked with a weapon in Northwest Calgary early this morning. Hannah Sade reports.
5: Police were called to the area of 20th Avenue Northwest and 13th Street around 5 a.m. for reports of an assault involving a weapon. Officers arrived to find a man with serious injuries. He was rushed to hospital in life-threatening condition where he later died. One person was taken into custody and police say there's no risk to public safety. The investigation is ongoing and anyone with additional information is asked to call police or contact Crime Stoppers. Hannah Said, City News, Calgary.
3: 660 News Time, 9:37. Now that the U.S. has officially said they do not want to renew the CUSMA agreement, many Canadian businesses are expected to be affected by this decision. 660's Richard Southern with more.
12: Well, I'm not looking to renew it.
6: The Trump administration saying it won't renew the trade agreement isn't a surprise, but that doesn't make it any easier of a pill to swallow for Canadian businesses. CUSMA has shielded them from most of Trump's tariffs, and the prospect of it going away is scary, says Dan Kelly, the president of the Canadian Federation of Independent Business.
13: It would be a massive, massive negative impact. If you are an average worker or consumer, the end of the CUSMA agreement would be devastating. There would be a lot of job losses in Canadian exporters.
6: CUSMA, although not being extended, isn't dead. The trade agreement will remain in place as negotiations continue. Kelly said businesses don't want to see any old agreement signed.
13: There's no sense in rushing to a deal, trading away everything, only for that to be disrespected by the U.S. government in a couple of months.
6: Richard Southern, News Radio.
3: 660 News Time, 9:38. Will a new cancer study out of the University of Calgary training a patient's own immune system to recognize and attack difficult to treat tumors? With a closer look at it all, here's 660's Todd Kaufman.
14: Traditional CAR T cell therapy has historically been effective for blood cancers, but less successful against solid tumors. GCAR1 therapy works by identifying a unique target present on specific solid tumors and altering a patient's immune cells to seek out and destroy them. U of C lead researcher Dr. Douglas Mahoney says the study reflects years of collaboration aimed at moving lab discoveries into real-world treatment.
15: You know, we started the project in 2021. Very talented research associate in the lab, Dr. Franz Zemp, had an idea that perhaps there could be something unique on the surface of certain types of rare cancers that could be targetable with immunotherapy. And then, of course, we went on to develop a new CAR T therapy, a type of immunotherapy against that target.
14: Doctors say follow-up imaging has shown a notable reduction in tumor size, while researchers continue analyzing results to understand why some patients respond more strongly than others. So far, two patients dealing with a rare, highly resistant form of solid cancer have received the treatment and shown amazing results. I'm Todd Kaufman.
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3: 9:41 is the time at the traffic center. 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
10: Starting in the northeast on Tembleby Drive up by Tembleby Way, there is still that pedestrian-involved incident with EMS on scene, so it will be a little bit longer before things can get cleared out there. But elsewhere in the northeast on 80th Avenue up by Terrellwood Road, there is another minor crash impacting the north and southbound roads, so this will be yet another ongoing situation you'll want to avoid. But finishing things off in the southeast on Deerfoot Trail leaving Stony Trail, there is a significant clogging of the westbound road as you are approaching Cranston Boulevard. But if you see a problem, give us a call, 403-291-0066. And now it is time for the forecast from Environment Canada. Tonight's going to bring things down to 13 with a 60% chance of showers. That 60% chance will carry over into Friday at 21. And Saturday is looking at a high of 25 with sunshine. Right now in Calgary, it is 19 and cloudy.
3: Thank you very much, Rob. 660 News Time, 9:42. Well, Calgary's saddling up for an exciting 10-day ride. And between business, hospitality, and tourism, the Calgary Stampede bringing in some major horsepower when it comes to our local economy. 660 Shilpa Downton with a closer look.
21: For local businesses, this is one of the most important economic drivers of the year. Not to mention the massive upswing in employment. Bruhias Maltasia is with the Calgary Chamber of Commerce.
22: Over just 10 days, Calgary Stampede creates thousands of seasonal employment opportunities, generating over $190 million in salaries and wages for Albertans.
21: The Stampede actually generated $389 million in economic activity for the province last year. Stampede CEO Joel Cowley says a big part of that injection came from outside visitors.
23: In 2025, 29% of the 1.47 million who came through our gates came from outside of Calgary. That brings money to Calgary that otherwise wouldn't be here, that then gets spent again and again. And that's how we generate that economic impact.
21: And the Stampede is expecting about 1.5 million visitors across its 10-day run. I'm Shilpa Downton.
3: Always an exciting time here in the city. It's going to get loud. It's going to get a little crazy. We all know what's going to happen with the Stampede. Coming up after the break, we're going to look at some of our top stories for this Thursday. A look at sports as well. Right now in the city at McMahon Stadium, it is the Stampede Bowl. We have the Calgary Stampeders hosting the Toronto Argonauts. We're in the fourth quarter of this one. The Stamps with the lead. We're going to look at the latest there. And in Vancouver, it's the nightcap for the FIFA World Cup. Algeria against Switzerland. We're almost at the midway point in this match at the 43-minute mark. So we're going to look at the latest there as well. Marcus Fitzgerald, he has sports for us. It's all coming up after the break.
0: Imagine what $5 can get you these days.
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3: Hello, Calgary, and good evening. Thank you for joining us. It is Thursday, July 2nd. I'm Mike Gazzola. In the city, the sun continues to set. We're sitting at 19 degrees. Here's what's making news right now. Daniel Smith earlier this evening standing side by side with Prime Minister Mark Carney here in Calgary to announce both governments moving forward with the West Coast Pipeline. Smith saying their proposal has now officially been submitted to the Major Projects Office. They will be pushing for a southern BC route. The Prime Minister adding Indigenous consultations for this will begin right away. Now, before this announcement, Carney was in Vancouver announcing an MOU with BC to make this Alberta pipeline possible. The big takeaway there was that the northern tanker ban off the BC coast will stay as it is, therefore pushing towards the southern BC route for this pipeline. Also, coming up after sports.
30: Applications for the Alberta Energy Rebate opened yesterday at the Government of Alberta website, but there have been some technological hiccups and some people complaining about what the application form is asking for.
3: And from Sportsnet 960, the Fan, Marcus Fitzgerald.
8: A nightcap, the World Cup from Vancouver. The Swiss looking to tack one on here before the half as they lead Algeria 1-0 in the round of 32. The winner of this match will stay in Vancouver for the round of 16 and meet the winner of tomorrow's battle between Colombia and Ghana. As for Canada, you know they're waiting to get rolling on Saturday in Houston against Morocco. We saw a couple of other matches today. Spain is through. They beat Austria 3-0 and a beauty in Toronto as Croatia almost sent it to extra time. We thought they had tied it up at the death against Portugal, but it was called back on an offside. So Cristiano Ronaldo and company are through. It'll be Portugal and Spain in the round of 16. The Calgary Flames making a trade today. The veteran Blake Coleman is out indeed to the Minnesota Wild. Coming back for Coleman, defenseman Jake Middleton, and some day two draft picks in the future as well. It is the Stampede Bowl at McMahon tonight, and Vernon Adams Jr. putting on a show. 394 through the air and 5 touchdowns. Stamps lead at 44-24 early in the fourth quarter of play. Jalen Philpott with a couple of touchdown catches in this game. Tevin Jones, 4 receptions, a buck 39. And a score as well. Stamps trying to get back to 2-2. Sports at 15 and 45 past every hour, anytime. Sportsnet.ca.
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3: I'm Mike Gazzola. You're listening to 660 News Radio. Have you had success in filling out your application for the Alberta Energy Rebate? The province says they've now fixed the so-called performance issues that caused the Alberta government website to send back server errors to lots of people trying to apply for that money. Andrew Montgomery with more.
1: Despite those technological glitches, the government says 67,000 people got their applications through yesterday, that of an estimated 3.4 million who are eligible for the $100 payment. While the government tells 660 News Radio it has fixed performance issues, if you're still getting error messages like me, you are not alone. Regardless, a spokesperson from the Ministry of Treasury and Finance says you have until September 30th to apply. So if it doesn't work today, try again later. There seems to be some big headaches with not only the application process, but also what the government is asking for on the form, with many people online expressing distrust, like Leah Sampson.
2: I could definitely use that money being permanently disabled for sure. But realistically, the privacy compromise I have to do in order to do it is not worth it at the end of the day.
1: Another big problem seems to be communication about the rebate itself, with many people in downtown Calgary telling 660 News Radio this.
4: Really don't know what you're talking about.
1: The Alberta Energy Rebate is what the province is offering as opposed to reducing the provincial fuel tax in light of high gas prices. I'm Andrea Montgomery.
3: Well, towns in east central Saskatchewan are working to pump out water and clear roads after floods washed over the area. The communities of Kenora and Kamsack, northeast of Regina, have declared a local state of emergency. Brandy Savislak is the community development officer in Kenora. She says people's homes are filling with sewer water.
5: What's happening is we are still getting sewage backup at different locations of town, which is unfortunate. Our sewer stations are just overwhelmed because of the high volume of water we've received.
3: Flooding has also carved up a nearby highway, forcing it and others to close down. Coming up in 60 seconds, we have traffic and weather.
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10: From the 660 News Traffic Center, I'm Rob Priest. Starting in the southeast on Deerfoot Trail at Stoney Trail, there's a significant clogging of the westbound road, and this will be added to by ongoing construction. So you will want to avoid it if you're approaching from Cranston Boulevard and potentially use the 52nd Street off-ramp. But over to the northeast on Templeby Way, up by Templeby Place, there is an ongoing pedestrian-involved incident with the MS on scene. So you will need to reroute yourself or drive with caution if you happen to be stuck in that area. And over in the northeast on 80th Avenue up by Terrellwood Road, there is another ongoing crash impacting the north and southbound roads, so you will want to steer clear of this one for the time being. But if you see a problem, issue, or concern that you want to let us know about, give us a call at 403-291-0066. And now it is time for the forecast from Environment Canada. Tonight's going to bring things down to 13 with a 60% chance of showers. That 60% chance will carry over into Friday as we get up to 21. And Saturday is going to get some sun back at 25 degrees with Sunday at 19, Monday at 24, and Tuesday for the high for the week at 31 degrees with even more sunshine. Right now in Calgary, it is 19 with cloudy conditions.
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3: I'm Mike Cazola. This is 660 News Radio. A measles outbreak in Quebec has now risen to 27 cases, the majority of which are in the Quebec City area.
11: Health officials say the most recent case was reported on Sunday. They say 10 cases were reported last week in the Portneuf Regional County Municipality, west of the provincial capital. Exposure sites include a local emergency room at grocery stores and pharmacies. Measles is an extremely contagious disease and spreads through the air. Complications include ear infections, pneumonia, persistent diarrhea, especially in infants, loss of vision or hearing, permanent brain damage, and even death. Brenda Molina Navidad, The Canadian Press.
3: Well, rescuers in Venezuela have pulled a 43-year-old survivor from a collapsed basement following a grueling days-long operation after twin earthquakes struck the country last week.
0: Teams cheered as rescuers carried Hernan Alberto Gil Flores on a stretcher through throngs of people into a Red Cross ambulance. Gil had been trapped since June the 24th inside his small security cabin under the rubble in the basement of a shopping center in the coastal town of La Guaira. A specialized team from the Costa Rican Red Cross first detected signs of life and established contact with him on Sunday. His plight became a symbol of hope after the devastation of twin earthquakes that struck Venezuela 8 days earlier. I'm Karen Chamas.
3: And stateside, the couple who climbed up to the very top of the Empire State Building yesterday and unraveled a banner with a message of love appeared before a New York City judge today to face charges of reckless endangerment and burglary.
12: 24 hours after their harrowing climb to the top of the Empire State Building without ropes, with millions watching, the daredevils came back to Earth.
13: Is it worth it? Was it worth it?
12: To be arrested and face felony charges.
14: Two geniuses climbed to the top of the Empire State Building, the top of the spire.
12: Those two are facing charges, including reckless endangerment and criminal mischief. Their lawyer says that's too much for a couple trying to send a message of love. The police are trying to send a different message.
3: That was ABC's Aaron Katursky looking at the latest.
15: The latest jobs report in the U.S. for June came in shy of expectations. 57,000 jobs created, 115,000 were expected. Sal Gualtieri is director and senior economist at BMO Capital Markets.
16: We're not seeing very strong job growth overall, but certainly not widespread across sectors, whether it's manufacturing, construction, or even retail. So again, it just suggests the labor market is far from overheating in the U.S. It does remove a lot of pressure on the Fed to raise interest rates, as the market was anticipating earlier.
15: Now, the Dow closed at a record for a third time in the last 4 days, but it hit a record for a fourth straight day. It was up by 594 points. The S&P today finished flat, and the NASDAQ down 207. The Canadian June jobs report will be released next Friday. On Bay Street, the TSX higher for a second straight day. It was up by 109, 34,966. Gold futures providing a lift today, up 1.2% to 4,133. 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That company temporarily suspended operations at a mine in Quebec after a rock mass movement. Oil today higher by 11 cents, 68.69 a barrel. And the Canadian dollar saw a move up today. It's still trading around 70.5 cents U.S. At the Business Center, I'm Chris McCusker.
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3: Hello, Calgary, and good evening. It is Thursday, July 2nd. I'm Mike Gazzola in the city. The sun continues to set. We're sitting at 19 degrees. Here's what's making news right now. Prime Minister Mark Carney is here in Calgary earlier this evening, standing side by side with Danielle Smith to announce the latest about the West Coast pipeline. We take a closer look.
1: City police looking for help in one case where a youth was badly assaulted, and out with an update on another attack on a youth from earlier this year.
28: Well, I'm not looking to renew it.
30: The Trump administration won't renew CUSMA, and it has local businesses here on edge.
31: Massive negative impact.
30: What it means for business owners and consumers.
32: Businesses done this month spurs long-term deals that begin with a handshake in the grandstands.
33: Once again, the Stampede is expected to bring big bucks to Calgary. And we're not just talking bulls and horses.
34: The Swiss maintain a lead at the half of the nightcap of the FIFA World Cup as they battle Algeria in Vancouver. It's coming up in sports at 15.
15: A record high on the Dow for a fourth day. It jumped by almost 600 points. The NASDAQ down by more than 200. And a big Q2 at Tesla, but the stock was lower. Business at 26.
3: 10:01 is the time at the 660 Traffic Center. Rob Priest.
10: Starting in the northeast on Templeby Place, up by Templeby Way, there is still that ongoing pedestrian-involved incident with the MS on scene, so it will be quite a while before things can get cleared out there. But elsewhere in the northeast on 80th Avenue up by Terrellwood Road, there is still that ongoing crash impacting the eastbound road and eastbound right lane, so delays in this area will be lasting for at least the next little while. Finishing things off in the southeast on Deerfoot Trail at Stony Trail, there is still a significant backup clogging up the westbound road, and this will be added to by ongoing construction as you're approaching Cranston Boulevard. But if you see a problem, give us a call at 403-291-0066. And now it is time for the forecast from Environment Canada. Tonight's going to bring things down to 13 with a 60% chance of showers. That 60% chance will carry over into Friday as we get up to 21. And Saturday is going to start our weekend off at 25 with sunshine. Right now in Calgary, it is 18 and cloudy.
3: Thank you very much, Rob. 660 News Time, 10:03. Tonight we do start in the city. Alberta Premier Danielle Smith pitching a new bitumen pipeline to the BC coast just hours after Prime Minister Mark Carney announced a deal with BC to make it all possible. Here's Danielle Smith with that announcement earlier today in Calgary.
35: Which is why I'm happy to stand here today and say that Alberta's government has formally filed our West Coast oil pipeline submission to the Federal Major Projects Office for Project of National Interest listing under the Building Canada Act. I'm also pleased to announce Alberta's government is entering into a partnership with Trans Mountain Corporation and Pembina Pipeline, along with the federal government, to execute this vital nation-building project.
3: Now, that line would closely follow the route already traversed by the Trans Mountain Pipeline. It would run from Bruderheim, northeast of Edmonton, to the southern BC coast, delivering more than 1 million barrels per day to tankers and then to Asian markets. The Prime Minister also saying Indigenous consultations for this route will begin immediately. So reaction to all this is pouring out. NDP leader Nahed Nenshi sharing his reaction to the pipeline announcement. He calls it welcoming news, adding his party has been advocating for a southern route for a while now and that the UCP wasted time and money looking towards a northern line. He adds they are also pleased to see movement on pathways, saying it's a critical step to future-proof oil sand productions. Nenshi taking another jab at Smith and the upcoming referendum, saying the premier continues to undermine the country with the fall separation vote. And before all this, again, Prime Minister Mark Carney was in Vancouver. There was an agreement between BC and the federal government, which will maintain the Northern Oil tanker ban, that is, which is why, again, we're looking at a southern line for this pipeline. Prime Minister Mark Carney announcing a memorandum of understanding today in Vancouver.
0: Premier Eby and I are announcing a landmark Canada-British Columbia cooperative prosperity agreement. This agreement is comprehensive, it's ambitious, and it will help transform the entire Canadian economy. So it's not just about one province, the entire Canadian economy, and will help fund the public services on which Canadians rely.
3: Now, this MOU with BC saying the province will be compensated for environmental risks on the new pipeline by Ottawa. 660 News Time, 10:08 here in Calgary. City police investigating two serious assaults in the city's south end back in the month of May. In both cases, a youth was left seriously injured. Taking a closer look at both of the incidents, here's 660's Nadia Moharib.
2: Calgary police are asking for the public's help to identify a group of youth behind a violent assault at Sandy Beach Park. On May 23rd, just before 11 p.m., a victim was attacked and rushed to hospital with serious injuries. While investigators have identified several suspects via CCTV footage, they believe others may be involved. Because of the Youth Criminal Justice Act, investigators cannot release unblurred images of the suspects, but you can find blurred footage on our website at citynews.ca. In another case, which happened earlier that month, police now have six teens before courts. The accused are all aged 14 and 15. On the afternoon of May 7th, a 17-year-old boy was stabbed in the Auburn Bay community. Initially listed in life-threatening condition, he has since recovered. Police believe he was confronted by a group and pepper sprayed and stabbed. Anyone with information on either incident is asked to reach out to police or Crime Stoppers. I'm Nadia Moharib.
3: And from an update from police, they now say a man from here in the city is dead after an early morning deadly assault in the community of Capitol Hill. Police saying officers were called to a home around 13th Street and 20th Avenue Northwest just before 5 a.m. for reports of an assault with a weapon. Police have not said whether the victim and the attacker knew one another, but they add there is no risk to the public. When they got there, officers and first responders taking one man with serious injuries to the hospital. He later succumbed to those injuries. Police do have one person in custody as their investigation continues. An autopsy is scheduled for tomorrow. 660 News Time, 10:07. The Trump administration's refusal to renew the Canada-US-Mexico trade agreement in its current form has many in the Canadian business community more than worried right now. 660's Richard Southern following the story.
30: It's such a big worry for business owners because the agreement has shielded them from the worst of Trump's tariffs. The White House yesterday confirming it won't be renewing CUSMA in its current form. Dan Kelly, the president of the Canadian Federation of Independent Business, says his members are concerned that it could fall apart altogether.
31: It would be a massive, massive negative impact. Canadian businesses deeply depend on a good trading relationship with the U.S. in both directions. Half of small businesses import products from the U.S. and about 20% of them export products to the U.S. So if we make that more expensive or more challenging, it will have huge impacts.
30: While the Trump administration is opting not to extend CUSMA with Canada and Mexico, it doesn't mean it's dead. The agreement remains in place as negotiations continue. Richard Southern, News Radio.
3: 660 News Time, 10:08. Well, closer to home, We're counting down just the hours, the minutes, the seconds until kickoff for the greatest outdoor show on earth. Once again, Stampede expected to draw in some huge crowds over the next 10 days. And those visitors expected to spend some big bucks. 660 Shilpa Downton with more.
33: It's not just the rodeo in Midway bringing horsepower to our city. Stampede plays a huge role in Calgary's visitor economy. And according to Tourism Calgary CEO Alicia Reynolds, Calgary hotels, restaurants, and retailers are already seeing a massive bump in business.
4: It will be no surprise to you that the Stampede is our iconic summer anchor, a powerful driver of tourism in our region, creating opportunities for visitors to connect with and explore not only our western routes, but all our city has to offer.
33: She says restaurants saw a 29% boost in spending during this time last year. Ruhi Ismail-Tasia with the Calgary Chamber of Commerce says the seasonal employment opportunities are

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3: 11 minutes after 10 is the time at the traffic center. Here's Rob Priest.
4: Starting in the northeast on Tembleby Way, up by Tembleby Place, there is still that pedestrian-involved incident with EMS on scene, so you will need to drive with caution as you're going through that area. But elsewhere in the city in the northeast on 80th Avenue, up by Terrawood Road, there is another ongoing crash affecting the eastbound roadway and the eastbound right lane, so you will need to factor this in as you're getting around that area. But finishing things off in the southwest on Millrise Boulevard, up by Millrise Drive, there is another ongoing traffic collision, and this will be up obstructing the north and eastbound roads. But if you see a problem, give us a call at 403-291-0066. And now it is time for the forecast from Environment Canada. Tonight's going to bring things down to 13 with a 60% chance of showers. That 60% chance will carry over into Friday as we get up to 21. And Saturday appears to be at a high of 25 with sunshine. Right now in Calgary, it is 18 and cloudy.
3: Thank you very much, Rob. 660 News Time, 10:12. We look overseas. The death toll continues to rise from a Russian attack on Kyiv early this morning. At least 27 people are confirmed dead and more than 100 others injured. That is according to Ukrainian officials.
5: After hearing the warnings from President Zelensky the night before, many Ukrainians, they were preparing for this, you know, this kind of large-scale attack from Russia. Now, dozens of people are still injured, including two children, others missing, possibly trapped under the rubble of one of the strike sites.
3: And that was ABC's Brick Lynette reporting from Ukraine. Closer to home, the University of Calgary developing a new immunotherapy to treat solid cancerous tumors. With a closer look, here's Todd Kaufman.
6: UCalgary researchers have recently developed a breakthrough CAR T-cell therapy called GCAR1, published in the journals Nature and Nature Cancer in collaboration with McMaster University. The experimental treatment trains a patient's own immune system to recognize and attack difficult to treat solid tumors. Dr. Douglas Mahoney says there's still a long road ahead.
7: A series of clinical trials to determine how safe the medicine is, what type of toxicities might emerge, especially as we begin to increase the dose of the medicine. And then, of course, as importantly, or maybe more importantly, how well the medicine works and who it works in and who it doesn't work in, and how can we make it work better in all of those patients.
6: GCAR1 works by identifying a unique target present on specific solid tumors and altering a patient's immune cells to seek out and destroy them. Two patients dealing with a rare, highly resistant form of cancer have received the treatment. One has already outlived their initial life expectancy by 18 months, while the other experienced a significant reduction or complete disappearance of lung tumors. I'm Todd Kaufman.
3: Coming up after the break, a look at our top stories, a look at sports as well. Down at McMahon Stadium tonight, it seems like it's nothing but touchdowns after touchdowns. We have the Stampeders. It's the Stampede Bowl against the Toronto Argonauts, and it's a high-scoring game. We're just a couple minutes left in regulation here, so we're going to take a look as to what exactly is going on there. And in Vancouver, it's the nightcap for the FIFA World Cup. We have Switzerland taking on Algeria. This one still has quite some time to go. We're at just about the halfway point of it, the second half just getting underway. So still lots of soccer to be played in Vancouver. Marcus Fitzgerald, he does have our sports story. It's all coming up after the break.
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4: Hello, hello, Calgary, and good evening. Thank you for joining us. It is Thursday, July 2nd. I'm Mike Gazzola. In the city, the sun pretty much set. We're sitting at 18 degrees. Here's what's making news right now. Prime Minister Mark Carney is here in Calgary and earlier delivering a joint announcement with Premier Smith about the West Coast pipeline proposal. Smith saying the province has now officially submitted their application for this project. The deadline for it was actually yesterday. However, they will now, both governments, be moving forward with a southern BC route for this line and Indigenous consultations getting underway immediately as well, according to the Prime Minister. This as the Northern Oil Tanker Ban will remain in place along the BC coast. Calgary police saying one man has now died after a morning assault. It was at around 5 a.m. along 20th Avenue and 13th Street in the Northwest. Police called to a home to find an injured man assaulted with a weapon. He later died from those injuries. Police did take one person into custody. And coming up after sports.
5: Have you heard of the Alberta Energy Rebate? Have you made it through the application process? The province says it's fixing up performance issues at the Alberta.ca portal.
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6: We'll get to your FIFA World Cup story in just a second, but right now Vernon Adams is stealing the show for the Calgary Stampeders in the Stampede Bowl. It's late in the fourth quarter. VA with one heck of a performance. Six touchdown passes through the air. He's also ran for another. That's right. He's been lights out tonight. Stamps lead at 58-30. 58 points on the Argos, looking to win the Stampede Bowl for the second year in a row. And perhaps more importantly, improved to 2-2 on the campaign. VA leading the way. Blake Coleman on the way to Minnesota in a trade for the Flames. Coming back for the veteran forward, defenseman Jake Middleton, an Alberta-born kid. Some day two draft picks in the future as well in this transaction as development camp continues for the Flames this week, too. All right, over to the World Cup. Switzerland scoring 10 minutes into the match with Algeria in the round of 32. They've tacked on another in the opening minute of the second half at BC Place in Vancouver. Switzerland looking to stay in BC as they would be in the round of 16 in Vancouver on July 7th. We saw Portugal hang on to beat Croatia 2-1. It looked as though Croatia tied it up at the death, but it was called back on an offside. Cristiano Ronaldo and Portugal will battle Spain now. In the next round, Spain made it look easy against Austria. A 3-0 final. Canada, of course, gets Morocco coming up on Saturday in the round of 16. Sports at 15 and 45 past every hour, honey time, sportsnet.ca.
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4: This is 660 News Radio. I'm Mike Gazzola. Have you signed up yet for your Alberta Energy rebate? Did you know you have to actually sign up? That is coming as news to many Albertans who thought they were just going to receive it automatically. Andrew Montgomery with a closer look.
5: You are entitled to $100 from the Alberta government to help with economic pain caused by high gas prices. But to get that money, you have to log into the alberta.ca portal and fill out a form. And to do so, you'd hope the form would work. There have been some problems with that alberta.ca website for the past 24 hours since that application opened yesterday. The Alberta government telling 660 News Radio that it has fixed those so-called performance issues up. And if you continue to see them, you have until September 30th to apply. So just come back later. The Alberta Energy Rebate is being given out instead of the Alberta government lowering the provincial gas tax. The province estimates nearly 3.4 million Albertans will qualify for the payment and says some 67,000 already have filled out their applications. But the fact that it requires a bit of work on the applicant's part is coming to news to many people 660 News Radio spoke to, who thought they were already signed up just by completing their taxes, or they hadn't had the time to look into it.
11: Yeah, we did have a lot of it.
12: Okay, my sister sent that to me earlier, so.
5: There are also those who may, for whatever reason, not be able to get to a computer. If that is the case, the Alberta government recommends you ask a trusted friend for help, visit a library for computer access, or you can visit the Alberta Support Center for on-site assistance in your application. I'm Andrea Montgomery.
4: Well, parts of Manitoba are reeling from a second round of flooding in a month after heavy rainfall. The mayor of Swan River in western Manitoba saying the community currently cut off from many supplies and some people have had to evacuate from low-lying areas. Mayor Lance Jacobson saying he's hoping for disaster help from the federal government as residents are exhausted from the last cleanup effort.
13: Well, it's still quite bleak. You know, you kind of wake up in the morning and you hope that everything is gone away and you look out and there's still a lake in places where it's should be a park.
4: The province says the rain damaged up to 50 roads, including all roads into Duck Mountain Provincial Park to strand roughly 200 campers. Coming up after the break, we have traffic and weather.
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21: From the 660 News Traffic Center, I'm Rob Priest. Starting in the northeast on Templeby Drive up by Templeby Way, there is still an ongoing pedestrian-involved incident with EMS on scene, so this will be something you'll want to steer clear of for the next little while. But elsewhere in the northeast on 80th Avenue up by Terrellwood Road, there is another minor crash affecting the north and southbound roadways. And this will be something you'll want to avoid as well. And over in the northeast on 80th Avenue up by Terrellwood Road, there is another ongoing crash impacting the north and southbound roads. So you will want to steer clear of this one for the time being. But if you see a problem, issue, or concern that you want to let us know about, give us a call at 403-291-0066. And now it's time for the forecast from Environment Canada. Tonight's going to bring things down to 13 with a 60% chance of showers. That 60% chance will carry over into Friday as we get up to 21. And Saturday is going to get some sun back at 25 degrees with Sunday at 19, Monday at 24, and Tuesday for the high for the week at 31 degrees with even more sunshine. Right now in Calgary, it is 18 with cloudy conditions.
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4: You're listening to 660 News Radio. While Mike Gazzola, the leaders of Canada and the Philippines signing agreements on energy, natural resources, labor, and tourism.
0: Prime Minister Mark Carney hosted Philippine President Ferdinand Marcos Jr. in Vancouver. The agreements they signed are meant to boost economic activity between the two countries. They include a memorandum that seeks more protection for Filipino workers in Canada and more labor mobility. The two leaders reinforce their shared priorities and their hope for a bilateral trade deal. They aim to have that concluded by the time Carney heads to Manila for a summit in November. Jason White, The Canadian Press.
4: Stateside, the pair of daredevils who climbed up the spire of the Empire State Building yesterday and unraveled a banner with a message of love did appear before a New York City judge today to face charges, including reckless endangerment and burglary.
1: Sources tell ABC News Angelina Nicolau and Ivan Kuznetsov bought tickets to the Empire State Building, entering on Tuesday, the day before their stunt, and hiding out overnight. The next morning at 5 a.m., the sources say a security camera caught the couple going through a hatch on the 102nd floor observation deck. Hours later, prosecutors say the pair left through the 104th floor, where a lock on a security door had been broken, clambering onto the antenna and unfurling a banner nearly 1,500 feet in the air.
4: That was ABC's Aaron Katursky reporting from New York. And a big change coming forward in the video game world. Dave Packer explains.
22: For more than 30 years, video gamers with PlayStations have been carefully taking care of those game discs. But soon there won't be any discs at all. Sony now says come January of 2028, it won't be releasing any more games on physical discs. Video game giant Rockstar beating Sony to the punch, announcing the highly anticipated Grand Theft Auto 6 will only be sold as a download. Dave Packer, ABC News.
23: A big second quarter at Tesla with a jump of 25% in its vehicle deliveries, and that far exceeded expectations. But its Chinese competitor actually delivered more. So 480,000 or so at Tesla, more than 555,000 at BYD. Shares in Tesla today down 7.5% and now lower by 12.5% this year. On Wall Street, a record high on the Dow for a fourth day going into a long weekend. It was higher by 594 points. The S&P flat today, the NASDAQ down 207. The latest jobs report in the U.S. did come up short, only 57,000 jobs created, and this decreases the odds for an interest rate hike in the U.S. Sal Guattieri is director and senior economist at BMO Capital Markets.
24: We're seeing very steady, modest wage growth, and if you tack on the strong productivity gains we're seeing, it does mean that unit labor costs, suggesting actually disinflation pressure from the labor market. And I think that's something the Fed will hold on to just remain on the sidelines.
23: The TSX higher for a second day today. It was up 109, 34,966. Gold futures providing a lift today on the plus side by 1.2% to 4,133. Silver was higher by 0.8% to $61 the ounce. And then oil was higher, but only by 11 cents, $68.69 a barrel. At the Business Center, I'm Chris McCusker.
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4: Hello, Calgarians. Good evening. Happy Thursday. Thank you for joining us. It is July 2nd. I'm Mike Gazzola. In the city, the sun pretty much set. We're sitting at 18 degrees. Here's what's making news right now. Also breaking news earlier this evening here in the city, the provincial and federal governments coming together, making a joint announcement about the West Coast pipeline. We take a closer look.
5: 16s between the ages of 14 and 15 facing criminal charges after an attack in the Southwest saw a 17-year-old stabbed, and the hunt is on for several youth wanted in another attack later the same month.
6: The Trump administration not renewing the Canada-US-Mexico trade agreement. Local businesses here on edge.
7: The end of the CUSMA agreement would be devastating.
6: What it means for business owners and consumers.
8: 29% of the 1.47 million who came through our gates came from outside of Calgary.
9: The stampede is expected to draw huge crowds over the next 10 days. And those visitors are expected to spend big.
10: Swiss now working with a two-goal edge at BC Place in Vancouver in the nightcap of the round of 32 at the World Cup. That's on the way in sports at 45.
11: The Dow closed at a record again today. It was up by almost 600 points. A losing day on the NASDAQ and the TSX on the plus side for a second day. Business at 56.
4: 10:31 is the time at the 660 Traffic Weather Center. Rob Priest.
21: Starting in the northeast on Templeby Drive, up by Templeby Way, there is still that ongoing pedestrian-involved incident with the MS on scene, so you will need to continue to avoid it for the next little while. But elsewhere in the northeast, on 80th Avenue, up by Terrellwood Road, there is another minor crash impacting the eastbound road as well as the north and southbound road, so this will be another situation you'll want to steer clear of. But finishing things off in the southwest on Millrise Drive up by Millrise Boulevard, there is another ongoing traffic collision with delays impacting the north and eastbound roads. But if you see a problem, give us a call at 403-291-0066. And now it is time for the forecast from Environment Canada. Tonight's going to bring things down to 13 with a 60% chance of showers. That 60% chance will carry over into Friday as we get up to 21. And Saturday is set to reach a high of 25 with sunshine. Right now in Calgary, it is 18 and cloudy.
4: Thank you very much, Rob. 660 News Time, 10:32. Well, the Prime Minister is here in Calgary. Earlier today in the evening, he joined Danielle Smith for an announcement on a new bitumen pipeline towards the West Coast. Canadian Press reporter John Kennedy with a closer look.
12: It would run from Bruderheim, northeast of Edmonton, to the southern BC coast, delivering more than 1 million barrels per day to tankers and then to Asian markets. Prime Minister Mark Carney says a new proposed oil pipeline route makes the most sense given the line already exists and serves as the gateway to the world's fastest growing markets. Alberta Premier Danielle Smith says it will pay dividends to those who get on board.
13: The profits from this pipeline will generate billions in revenues over the coming decades for the provincial and federal governments and will enrich Indigenous communities that choose to partner with us. And speaking of oil royalties, Alberta's government is also finalizing another agreement with the federal government and the Oil Sands Alliance to significantly expand oil sands production.
12: Carney says consultations with First Nations communities will begin immediately. From the Canadian Press, I'm John Kennedy.
4: And the official opposition in the province now sharing their reaction to this pipeline announcement. And it looks like they like what they see. NDP leader Nahed Nenshi saying today's news is welcoming. He, as the NDP, have been advocating for a southern pipeline route for some time now, adding that the UCP wasted time and money looking at a northern line. They're also pleased to see progress on pathways, saying it's a critical step to future-proof oil sand productions. And then she says Canada works best when we work together in this statement, while saying Daniel Smith continues to undermine the country with the separation referendum. Now, before being here in Calgary, Prime Minister Mark Carney was in Vancouver and says a memorandum of understanding with British Columbia will help unlock more than $150 billion in new investment. He unveiled the MOU in Vancouver today.
0: We're also clear that today's Canada-BC agreement will maintain the federal North Coast tanker ban in accordance with a proposed route of a new trans-provincial pipeline under the bilateral agreement with Canada and Alberta.
4: Now, Carney says they will build inclusively and in true partnership with First Nations. This agreement saying the province will be compensated for environmental risks in BC if Ottawa imposes, well, that oil pipeline on BC. It looks like it could be moving forward overall. 660 News Time, 10:35. Police looking for some leads here in Calgary to identify a group of youth who are wanted in an attack at a Southwest park, which left a victim with some serious injuries. And they're also providing an update in regards to another situation, another recent attack on a youth who was stabbed earlier this year. Taking a look at both of these situations here, 660's Nadia Muharib.
5: The May 23rd attack happened at Sandy Beach just before 11 p.m. Grainy video from CCTV footage shows several youth now believed to be suspects in the case. The footage was released by investigators to be shared with Calgarians in a bid to try to identify the youth. But due to provisions under the Youth Criminal Justice Act, the images are intentionally blurred. The victim suffered serious injuries. No other details were shared, including whether the attack was random or not. In another case in Auburn Bay on May 7th, police say they have now charged six teens in an attack on a 17-year-old. They say that young victim was confronted in the southeast community, bear sprayed and stabbed. Those accused in the attack are age 14 and 15. The victim was rushed to hospital in life-threatening condition, but he has since recovered. For more information and photos of the teens investigators need help to identify, visit our website at citynews.ca. I'm Nadia Muharib.
4: Meanwhile, an early morning assault in the city in the northwest, leaving one man dead. Police saying at around 5 a.m., officers were called to the northwest in regards to an assault with a weapon. This was at a home near 13th Street and 20th Avenue. EMS taking the victim to hospital with serious injuries. He later died at the hospital. In the meantime, one person was taken into police custody. An autopsy is scheduled for tomorrow. This investigation remains ongoing. 660 News Time, 10:37. Will the U.S. declining to extend the Kuzma trade deal yesterday was actually entirely expected. President Donald Trump has been talking for weeks about the deal, not liking it, saying the U.S. doesn't need anything from Canada or Mexico. But this impact still being felt by businesses on this side of the border. 660's Richard Southern with more.
6: The prospect of the trade deal falling apart altogether is a scary one for Canadian business owners.
7: It would be a massive negative impact.
6: The White House not renewing it isn't a huge surprise, but Dan Kelly with the Canadian Federation of Independent Business says his members are deeply concerned about the prospect of CUSMA going away altogether.
7: The end of the CUSMA agreement would be devastating. There would be a lot of job losses.
6: It's because the trade deal has shielded Canadian business owners from most of Trump's tariffs, though not the steel and aluminum ones, which Kelly says continue to cost businesses here an awful lot of money.
7: These are the ones that are really pinching hard. Steel and aluminum often is sourced in Canada, sent to the U.S., refabricated, and then imported back into Canada. It gets hit with a U.S. tariff on the way there and then hits with a Canadian retaliatory tariff on the way back.
6: For now, CUSMA remains in place while negotiations continue. Richard Southern, News Radio.
4: Well, we look stateside, that is, what was supposed to be a fun outing for community members in Berks County, Pennsylvania, turned into a frightening situation thanks to the extreme heat that Eastern Canada and a lot of the U.S. is just dealing with right now. Officials saying more than 100 people suffering from heat-related medical episodes as they attended the Union Pacific Big Boy train at the Reading Blue Mountain Railroad Outer Station. Now, this Big Boy Illinois is the largest operating steam locomotive in the world, and it's been on tour for America's 250th.
1: We've learned that so far, 35 people were treated. This includes a 7-year-old, and one person went into cardiac arrest. A number of emergency crews responding to this scene. There are huge crowds showing up to see that train at the Reading Outer Station in Muhlenberg Township, Berks County. Our cameras capturing spectators being hauled off.
4: And that was ABC's Gray Hall reporting. Coming up in just 1 minute, we have traffic and weather.
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4: 10:41 is the time at the 660 Traffic Center. 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
21: Starting in the northeast on Tembleby Place, up by Tembleby Way, there's still that ongoing pedestrian-involved incident with the MS on scene, so it will be a little bit longer before things can get cleared out there. But elsewhere in the northeast on 80th Avenue, up by Terrellwood Road, there's still an ongoing traffic crash obstructing the eastbound road and the eastbound right lane, so it will be a little bit longer before that gets cleared up as well. But looking elsewhere in the city, over towards the southwest on Millrise Drive up by Millrise Boulevard, that earlier crash is still causing a bit of a problem for those of you on the east and northbound roads. But one final ongoing situation for those of you in the Falcon Ridge and Castle Ridge areas, there is currently a power outage in the area, so you'll need to drive with a bit more caution going through there. But if you see a problem, give us a call at 403-291-0066. And now it is time for the forecast from Environment Canada. Tonight's going to bring things down to 13 with a 60% chance of showers. That 60% chance will carry over into Friday as we get up to 21. And Saturday is set to reach a high of 25 with sunshine. Right now in Calgary, it is 18 and cloudy.
4: Thank you very much, Rob. 660 News Time, 10:42. Well, as you just heard in our traffic weather update, there is a power outage in the city right now. According to the NMAX website, this is in the northeast, just east of the Calgary airport. Roughly 3,000 customers affected by this. The areas that are affected by this outage: Falcon Ridge, Castle Ridge, Martindale, West Winds, Saddle Ridge Industrial, as well as Temple. So it's still unclear as to what happened there. The cause of this outage remains under investigation. We will continue to monitor what is happening in the Northeast. Well, Calgary saddling up for an exciting 10-day ride right now between business, hospitality, and tourism. The Calgary Stampede bringing in some major horsepower when it comes to our local economy. 660 Shilpa Downton with more.
9: For local businesses, this is one of the most important economic drivers of the year, not to mention the massive upswing in employment. Ruhias Maltasia is with the Calgary Chamber of Commerce.
34: Over just 10 days, Calgary Stampede creates thousands of seasonal employment opportunities, generating over $190 million in salaries and wages for Albertans.
9: The Stampede actually generated $389 million in economic activity for the province last year. Stampede CEO Joel Cowley says a big part of that injection came from outside visitors.
35: In 2025, 29% of the 1.47 million who came through our gates came from outside of Calgary. That brings money to Calgary that otherwise wouldn't be here. that then gets spent again and again. And that's how we generate that economic impact.
9: And the Stampede is expecting about 1.5 million visitors across its 10-day run. I'm Shilpa Downton.
4: Coming up after the break, we're going to look over some of our top stories for this Thursday, a look at sports as well. It was quite the game at McMahon Stadium this evening. It's now all wrapping up. It was the Stampede Bowl, and we had the Stampeders against the Toronto Argonauts, and it was just touchdown after touchdown in this one. Big numbers on the scoreboard. We're going to take a look at what exactly happened there. In Vancouver right now, it is the FIFA World Cup nightcap. We have Switzerland taking on Algeria, and we still have some time left in this game as well. Switzerland still with a 2-goal lead in this one. Marcus Fitzgerald, he does have our sports story. It's all coming up after the break.
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4: Well, happy Thursday, Calgary. Thank you for joining us. It is July 2nd. I'm Mike Gazzola in the city. 18 degrees of nightfall in Calgary. Here's what's making news right now. Danielle Smith earlier today standing side by side with Prime Minister Mark Carney here in the city to announce that both governments are moving forward with a West Coast pipeline. Smith says their proposal has officially now been submitted to the Major Projects Office for consideration, and they will be pushing for a southern BC route on this. The Prime Minister adding Indigenous consultations for this will also begin right away. Now, before the announcement, Carney was in Vancouver to announce an MOU with BC to make this Alberta announcement possible. The big takeaway there was that the northern tanker ban off the BC coast will remain in place, therefore pushing this pipeline towards the southern BC route. Also, coming up after sports.
26: Applications for the Alberta Energy Rebate opened yesterday at the Government of Alberta website, but there have been some technological hiccups and some people complaining about what the application form is asking for.
4: And from Sportsnet 960 The Fan, here's Marcus Fitzgerald.
27: We'll get to the World Cup story in just a minute, but Vernon Adams Jr. putting on a show in the Stampede Bowl at McMahon for your Stampeders. The Stamps are back to 2-2 after dropping their first two games of the season. A 58-36 win over the Argonauts as the offense has really taken off in the CFL here this year so far. Adams with 6 touchdowns through the air. He also ran for another Dedrick Mills, 66 yards on 15 carries. Tevin Jones, 139 yards through the air on 4 receptions and a score. Jalen Philpott hauled in 2 touchdown balls as well as the Stamps get back to .500. Craig Conroy making a move for your Calgary Flames today. Veteran forward Blake Coleman is on the way to Minnesota for defenseman Jake Middleton and some day 2 draft picks down the line. Development camp continues for the Flames this week as well. All right, over to the World Cup in Vancouver. The Swiss lead Algeria as we approach full time. Of course, stoppage time still to come as Algeria try to get back in this. The Swiss hoping to stay in Vancouver. They would face the winner of Colombia and Ghana. That goes on Friday. Portugal will take on Spain in the round of 16. Cristiano Ronaldo and company advancing with a 2-1 win over Croatia in Toronto. Spain took down Austria 3-0. Sports at 15 and 45 past every hour. Harney Time, sportsnet.ca.
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4: I'm Mike Gazzola. You're listening to 660 News Radio. Have you had success in filling out your application for the Alberta Energy Rebate? The province says they've now fixed the so-called performance issues that caused the Alberta government website to send back server errors to lots of people trying to apply for that money. Andrew Montgomery with more.
26: Despite those technological glitches, the government says 67,000 people got their applications through yesterday, that of an estimated 3.4 million who are eligible for the $100 payment. While the government tells 660 News Radio it has fixed performance issues, if you're still getting error messages like me, you are not alone. Regardless, a spokesperson from the Ministry of Treasury and Finance says you have until September 30th to apply. So if it doesn't work today, try again later. There seems to be some big headaches with not only the application process, but also what the government is asking for on the form, with many people online expressing distrust, like Leah Sampson.
6: I could definitely use that money being permanently disabled for sure. But realistically, the privacy compromise I have to do in order to do it is not worth it at the end of the day.
26: Another big problem seems to be communication about the rebate itself, with many people in downtown Calgary telling 660 News Radio this.
7: Really don't know what he's talking about.
26: The Alberta Energy Rebate is what the province is offering as opposed to reducing the provincial fuel tax in light of high gas prices. I'm Andrea Montgomery.
4: Well, towns in east central Saskatchewan are working to pump out water and clear roads after floods washed over the area. The communities of Kenora and Kamsack, northeast of Regina, have declared a local state of emergency. Brandy Savislak is the community development officer in Kenora. She says people's homes are filling with sewer water.
10: What's happening is we are still getting sewage backup at different locations of town, which is unfortunate. Our sewer stations are just overwhelmed because of the high volume of water we've received.
4: Flooding has also carved up a nearby highway, forcing it and others to close down. Coming up in 60 seconds, we have traffic and weather.
11: When the backdrop's gotta give main character energy. When the balloons have to blow up the vibe. When the cap simply cannot clash with her manicure. From graduations to prom parties. When it's gotta be right. Party City.
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21: From the 660 News Traffic Center, I'm Rob Priest. Starting in the northeast on Tembleby Place up by Tembleby Way, that earlier pedestrian-involved incident has been cleared, so things are moving smoother there. But elsewhere in the northeast on 80th Avenue up by Terrellwood Road, there's another minor crash affecting the north and southbound roadways. And this will be something you'll want to avoid as well. And over in the northeast on 80th Avenue up by Terrellwood Road, there is another ongoing crash impacting the north and southbound roads. So you will want to steer clear of this one for the time being. And also in the southwest between 24th Street and Crowchild Trail, a sinkhole emerged on the eastbound road that caused two right lanes to be closed off. And there is no delays affecting the westbound road, but you will need to keep this in mind as you are traveling along that roadway. And there is a power outage impacting the Falcon Ridge, Castle Ridge, Martindale, West Winds, Saddle Ridge Industrial, and Temple areas. But if you see a problem, issue, or concern that you want to let us know about, give us a call at 403-291-0066. And now it is time for the forecast from Environment Canada. Tonight's going to bring things down to 13 with a 60% chance of showers. That 60% chance will carry over into Friday as we get up to 21. And Saturday is going to get some sun back at 25 degrees with Sunday at 19, Monday at 24, and Tuesday for the high for the week at 31 degrees with even more sunshine. Right now in Calgary, it is 18 with cloudy conditions.
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14: I'm Mike Cazola. This is 660 News Radio. A measles outbreak in Quebec has now risen to 27 cases, the majority of which are in the Quebec City area.
15: Health officials say the most recent case was reported on Sunday. They say 10 cases were reported last week in the Portneuf Regional County Municipality, west of the provincial capital. Exposure sites include a local emergency room at grocery stores and pharmacies. Measles is an extremely contagious disease and spreads through the air. Complications include ear infections, pneumonia, persistent diarrhea, especially in infants, loss of vision or hearing, permanent brain damage, and even death. Brenda Molina Navidad, The Canadian Press.
14: Well, rescuers in Venezuela have pulled a 43-year-old survivor from a collapsed basement following a grueling days-long operation after twin earthquakes struck the country last week.
16: Teams cheered as rescuers carried Hernan Alberto Gil Flores on a stretcher through throngs of people into a Red Cross ambulance. Gil had been trapped since June the 24th inside his small security cabin under the rubble in the basement of a shopping center in the coastal town of La Guaira. A specialized team from the Costa Rican Red Cross first detected signs of life and established contact with him on Sunday. His plight became a symbol of hope after the devastation of twin earthquakes that struck Venezuela 8 days earlier. I'm Karen Chamas.
14: And stateside, the couple who climbed up to the very top of the Empire State Building yesterday and unraveled a banner with a message of love appeared before a New York City judge today to face charges of reckless endangerment and burglary.
17: 24 hours after their harrowing climb to the top of the Empire State Building without ropes, with millions watching, the daredevils came back to Earth.
18: Is it worth it? Was it worth it?
17: To be arrested and face felony charges.
19: Two geniuses climbed to the top of the Empire State Building, the top of the spire.
17: Those two are facing charges, including reckless endangerment and criminal mischief. Their lawyer says that's too much for a couple trying to send a message of love. The police are trying to send a different message.
14: That was ABC's Aaron Katursky looking at the latest.
20: The latest jobs report in the U.S. for June came in shy of expectations. 57,000 jobs created, 115,000 were expected. Sal Gualtieri is director and senior economist at BMO Capital Markets.
22: We're not seeing very strong job growth overall, but certainly not widespread across sectors, whether it's manufacturing, construction, or even retail. So again, it just suggests the labor market is far from overheating in the U.S. It does remove a lot of pressure on the Fed to raise interest rates, as the market was anticipating earlier.
20: Now, the Dow closed at a record for a third time in the last 4 days, but it hit a record for a fourth straight day. It was up by 594 points. The S&P today finished flat, and the NASDAQ down 207. The Canadian June jobs report will be released next Friday. On Bay Street, the TSX higher for a second straight day. It was up by 109, 34,966. Gold futures providing a lift today, up 1.2% to 4,133. Shares in Agnico Eagle down by about 1% today. That company temporarily suspended operations at a mine in Quebec after a rock mass movement. Oil today higher by 11 cents, 68.69 a barrel. And the Canadian dollar saw a move up today. It's still trading around 70.5 cents U.S. At the Business Center, I'm Chris McCusker.
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4: Hello, Calgary, and good evening. It is Thursday, July 2nd. I'm Mike Gazzola in the city. 18 degrees, still warm outside. Here's what's making news right now. Prime Minister Mark Carney is here in Calgary earlier this evening, making a pipeline announcement alongside our Premier Danielle Smith. We take a closer look at some of the details.
25: Two youth seriously hurt in two recent attacks. Calgary police saying they have six youth charged in one case and are looking to identify several youth wanted in the other.
27: A man has died in hospital after he was allegedly attacked with a weapon in Northwest Calgary early Thursday morning.
28: Businesses anxious as the U.S. declines to extend CUSMA.
29: We're deeply worried.
28: We're talking to the CFIB about what not extending the trade deal could mean to businesses and consumers.
30: The Swiss proving to be pretty comfortable in Vancouver during the FIFA World Cup. A big performance from Vernon Adams and the Stampeders sat McMahon on Thursday night. Sports at 15.
20: A record high on the Dow for a fourth day. It jumped by almost 600 points. The NASDAQ down by more than 200. And a big Q2 at Tesla, but the stock was lower. Business at 26.
4: 11:01 is the time at the 660 Traffic Center. Mr. Rob Priest.
21: Starting in the northeast on 80th Avenue over by Terrellwood Road, that earlier traffic crash has been cleared away, so things are starting to move a little bit smoother there. However, as we're getting over towards the southwest on Bow Trail approaching Crow Child Trail, there is an ongoing issue on the eastbound road as it pertains to a sinkhole, and this is restricting two right lanes, but the westbound road is fairly clear, so you may want to use alternative routes like 37th Street to avoid getting caught up in that. But finishing things off, there is a power outage that will be affecting the Falcon Ridge, Castle Ridge, Martindale, West Winds, Saddle Ridge Industrial, and Temple areas, so you will need to drive with caution going through those areas. But if you see a problem, give us a call at 403-291-0066. And now it is time for the forecast from Environment Canada. Tonight's going to bring things down to 13 with a 60% chance of showers. That 60% chance will carry over into Friday as we get up to 21. And Saturday is set to reach a high of 25 with sunshine. Right now in Calgary, it is 16 and cloudy.
4: Thank you very much, Rob. 660 News Time, 11:03. We do start in the city earlier this evening. Prime Minister Mark Carney joining Premier Danielle Smith to announce the next step forward when it comes to a new West Coast bitumen pipeline. Canadian Press reporter John Kennedy with more.
31: Alberta Premier Danielle Smith is pitching a new bitumen pipeline to the BC coast just hours after Prime Minister Mark Carney announced a deal with British Columbia to make it possible. Smith and Carney stood together in Calgary to announce Alberta has formally submitted a proposed route for the West Coast oil oil pipeline, which would deliver more than 1 million barrels of oil a day to Asian markets. Smith calls the project a transformational opportunity that neither Canada nor Alberta can afford to miss. The proposed route would closely follow the existing Trans Mountain pipeline running from Bruderham, northeast of Edmonton, to the southern BC coast. Carney says the route will make the most sense and promises businesses certainty to build, while BC Premier David Eby has signaled his province won't fight the proposal in court. From the Canadian Press, I'm John Kennedy.
4: In the meantime, the Alberta NDP out with a statement on this pipeline announcement, calling it welcome news. They like it. NDP leader Nahed Nenshi says they have been calling for a southern pipeline route for a while and that the UCP wasted money and time looking at a northern line. He adds the party also pleased to see movement on pathways, calling it a critical step to future-proof oil sand productions. Nenshi also criticized Daniel Smith once again in this statement, saying she continues, in trying to undermine the country with a separation referendum. And Nenshi says Canada works better when we work together, to end that statement. And before all of this, to the west in BC, there was an agreement made between the provincial government in BC and Ottawa to maintain the northern oil tanker ban. Prime Minister Mark Carney and Premier David Eby unveiling the memorandum of understanding this morning in downtown Vancouver. Eby says the multi-billion dollar agreement puts the province on a, quote, generational path to prosperity.
0: Through our discussions and negotiations with the federal government, we have secured a commitment to keep the northern tanker ban firmly in place. Protecting British Columbia's pristine northern coast and the $2 billion plus economy that relies on it.
4: Now, Carney adds the agreement will include $3.5 billion in federal funds for the North Coast Transmission Line to deliver electricity to communities and projects in the region. 660 News Time, 11:05. Closer to home, city police saying six teenagers are now before the courts accused in a recent stabbing. Provisions under the Youth Criminal Justice Act, meaning their names and their identities cannot be released right now. And then there's another case, officers looking for several youth wanted in a violent attack at a popular city park. With a closer look at both of these situations, here's 660's Nadia Muharib.
25: Four of the teens are aged 14 and two 15 years old, all now facing criminal charges after a stabbing in Auburn Bay. That attack, which police call a deeply concerning incident given the level of violence, unfolded early on the evening of May 7th in the 100 block of Auburn Meadows. That's when emergency crews were called for reports of a teen in medical distress. They arrived to find a 17-year-old boy who had been stabbed. He was initially listed in life-threatening condition, but has since recovered and been released from hospital. Investigators believe the teen was confronted by a group of seven teens in an alley. A fight ensued between the victim and six of those teens. He was bear sprayed and stabbed. In another attack, which happened on May 23rd, a teen was sent to hospital after being outnumbered by a group of youth at Sandy Beach Park just before 11 p.m. Police identified several suspects via CCTV footage and believe others may have been involved. Find blurred photos of the suspects on our website at citynews.ca. Police are unable to provide photos that are not blurred, given provisions of the Youth Criminal Justice Act. I'm Nadia Muharib.
4: Meanwhile, a man has died in the hospital after he was allegedly attacked with a weapon in northwest Calgary early this morning. Hannah Said with more.
27: Police were called to the area of 20th Avenue Northwest and 13th Street around 5 a.m. for reports of an assault involving a weapon. Officers arrived to find a man with serious injuries. He was rushed to hospital in life-threatening condition, where he later died. One person was taken into custody and police say there's no risk to public safety. The investigation is ongoing and anyone with additional information is asked to call police or contact Crime Stoppers. Hannah Said, City News, Calgary.
4: 660 News Time, 11:07. Now that the U.S. has officially said they do not want to renew the CUSMA agreement, many Canadian businesses expected to be affected by this decision.
14: and they're a little worried right now. 660's Richard Southern with more.
1: Well, I'm not looking to renew it.
28: The Trump administration saying it won't renew the trade agreement isn't a surprise, but that doesn't make it any easier of a pill to swallow for Canadian businesses. CUSMA has shielded them from most of Trump's tariffs, and the prospect of it going away is scary, says Dan Kelly, the president of the Canadian Federation of Independent Business.
5: It would be a massive, massive negative impact. If you are an average worker or consumer, the end of the CUSMA agreement would be devastating. There would be a lot of job losses in Canadian exporters.
28: CUSMA, although not being extended, isn't dead. The trade agreement will remain in place as negotiations continue. Kelly said businesses don't want to see any old agreement signed.
5: There's no sense in rushing to a deal, trading away everything, only for that to be disrespected by the U.S. government in a couple of months.
28: Richard Southern, News Radio.
14: Well, a new cancer study out of the University of Calgary training a patient's own immune system to recognize and attack difficult-to-treat tumors. With a closer look at it all here, 660's Todd Kaufman.
6: Traditional CAR T-cell therapy has historically been effective for blood cancers, but less successful against solid tumors. GCAR1 therapy works by identifying a unique target present on specific solid tumors and altering a patient's immune cells to seek out and destroy them. U of C lead researcher Dr. Douglas Mahoney says the study reflects years of collaboration aimed at moving lab discoveries into real-world treatment.
7: You know, we started the project in 2021. Very talented research associate in the lab, Dr. Franz Zemp, had an idea that perhaps there could be something unique on the surface of certain types of rare cancers that could be targetable with immunotherapy. And then, of course, we went on to develop a new CAR T therapy, a type of immunotherapy against that target.
6: Doctors say follow-up imaging has shown a notable reduction in tumor size, while researchers continue analyzing results to understand why some patients respond more strongly than others. So far, two patients dealing with a rare, highly resistant form of solid cancer have received the treatment and shown amazing results. I'm Todd Kaufman.
14: Coming up in 60 seconds, we have traffic and weather.
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2: Starting in the southwest on Millrise Drive up by Millrise Boulevard, there's still a minor crash impacting the east and northbound roads, but delays are minimal at this time, but you will want to avoid it if you're approaching from Shaughnessy Boulevard, James McKevitt Road, or McLeod Trail. But elsewhere in the southwest on Bow Trail, as you're getting over towards Crowchild Trail, there's an ongoing sinkhole impacting the eastbound road and restricting two of the right lanes, so you will want to keep left to get through there without any problem, but the westbound road is looking a lot smoother, so this will be something you'll want to keep your eye out for. But finishing things off in the southeast on Deerfoot Trail at Stony Trail, there's a significant clogging of the west and southbound roads as well as the northbound on-ramp, so you will want to use the 52nd Street or Cranston Boulevard off-ramps to avoid it. But if you see a problem, give us a call at 403-291-0066. And now it is time for the forecast from Environment Canada. Tonight's going to bring things down to 13 with a 60% chance of showers. That 60% chance will carry over into Friday as we get up to 21, and Saturday is going to start our weekend off at 25 with sunshine. Right now in Calgary, it is 16 and cloudy.
1: Thank you very much, Rob. 660 News Time, 11:12. We look overseas. The death toll continues to rise in Ukraine. This coming after a recent Russian attack on Kyiv earlier this morning. At least 27 people confirmed dead and more than 100 others injured in all this. That is according to Ukrainian officials.
3: After hearing the warnings from President Zelensky the night before, many Ukrainians, they were preparing for this, you know, this kind of large-scale attack from Russia. Now, dozens of people are still injured, including two children, others missing, possibly trapped under the rubble of one of the strike sites.
1: And that was ABC's Brett Clinette reporting from Ukraine. Well, we focus closer to home. Calgary saddling up for another exciting 10-day ride. It all starts, well, technically tonight, but really the real deal is tomorrow. The Calgary Stampede. This is between businesses, hospitality, and tourism. The Calgary Stampede bringing in some major big bucks to our local economy here in the city. 660 Shilpa Downton with more.
4: Local businesses, this is one of the most important economic drivers of the year, not to mention the massive upswing in employment. Bruhia's Maltasia is with the Calgary Chamber of Commerce.
5: Over just 10 days, Calgary Stampede creates thousands of seasonal employment opportunities, generating over $190 million in salaries and wages for Albertans.
4: The Stampede actually generated $389 million in economic activity for the province last year. Stampede CEO Joel Cowley says a big part of that injection came from outside visitors.
6: In 2025, 29% of the 1.47 million who came through our gates came from outside of Calgary. That brings money to Calgary that otherwise wouldn't be here, that then gets spent again and again. And that's how we generate that economic impact.
4: And the Stampede is expecting about 1.5 million visitors across its 10-day run. I'm Shilpa Downton.
1: Coming up after the break, we are going to look over some of our top stories, a look at sports as well. It is the Stampede Bowl. Well, it was earlier this evening at McMahon Stadium. We had the Stampeders against the Toronto Argonauts, and what a game there. It was just touchdown after touchdown, lots and lots of points in this one. So we're going to take a closer look at that. We're going to look at the FIFA World Cup as well. We had Switzerland wrapping up their game against Algeria just moments ago. This was in Vancouver. So with a look at the latest in terms of soccer, football, and more, Marcus Fitzgerald, he does have sports for us. It's all coming up after the break.
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4: Hello, hello, Calgary, and good evening. It is Thursday, July 2nd. I'm Mike Gazzola in the city. 16 degrees, still pretty warm outside. Here's what's making news right now. Prime Minister Mark Carney is here in Calgary today and earlier delivering a joint announcement with Premier Daniel Smith about the West Coast pipeline proposal. Smith saying the province has now officially submitted their application for the project, and that deadline was actually yesterday. Now, both governments will now move forward with a southern BC route for this line, and Indigenous consultations, according to the Prime Minister, will get underway immediately on this. The northern oil tanker ban in BC, however, will remain in place as well. Calgary police saying one man has now died after a morning assault. It was at around 5 a.m. along 20th Avenue and 13th Street in the Northwest. Police were called to a home to find an injured man who was assaulted with a weapon. He did die in the hospital. Police did take one person into custody. Also, coming up after sports.
5: Have you heard of the Alberta Energy Rebate? Have you made it through the application process? The province says it's fixing up performance issues at the alberta.ca portal.
4: And from Sportsnet 960, the fan, Marcus Fitzgerald.
6: We get to the World Cup story in just a minute, but Vernon Adams Jr. putting on a show in the Stampede Bowl at McMahon for your Stampeders. The Stamps are back to 2-2 after dropping their first two games of the season. A 58-36 win over the Argonauts as the offense has really taken off in the CFL here this year so far. Adams with 6 touchdowns through the air. He also ran for another Dedrick Mills, 66 yards on 15 carries. Tevin Jones, 139 yards through the air on 4 receptions and a score. Jalen Philpott hauled in 2 touchdown balls as well as the Stamps get back to 500. Craig Conroy making a move for your Calgary Flames today. Veteran forward Blake Coleman is on the way to Minnesota for defenseman Jake Middleton and some day two draft picks down the line. Development camp continues for the Flames this week as well. All right, over to the World Cup in Vancouver. The Swiss lead Algeria as we approach full time. Of course, stoppage time still to come as Algeria try to get back in this. The Swiss hoping to stay in Vancouver. They would face the winner of Colombia and Ghana. That goes on Friday. Portugal will take on Spain in the round of 16. Cristiano Ronaldo and company advancing with a 2-1 win over Croatia in Toronto. Spain took down Austria 3-0. Sports at 15 and 45 past every hour. Harney Time, sportsnet.ca.
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4: This is 660 News Radio. I'm Mike Gazzola. Have you signed up yet for your Alberta Energy Rebate? Did you know you have to actually sign up? That is coming as news to many Albertans who thought they were just going to receive it automatically. Andrew Montgomery with a closer look.
5: You are entitled to $100 from the Alberta government to help with economic pain caused by high gas prices. But to get that money, you have to log into the alberta.ca portal and fill out a form. And to do so, you'd hope the form would work. There have been some problems with that alberta.ca website for the past 24 hours since that application opened yesterday. The Alberta government telling 660 News Radio that it has fix those so-called performance issues up. And if you continue to see them, you have until September 30th to apply. So just come back later. The Alberta Energy Rebate is being given out instead of the Alberta government lowering the provincial gas tax. The province estimates nearly 3.4 million Albertans will qualify for the payment and says some 67,000 already have filled out their applications. But the fact that it requires a bit of work on the applicant's part is coming to news to many people 660 News Radio spoke to, who thought they were already signed up just by completing their taxes, or they hadn't had the time to look into it.
8: Yeah, we did have a lot of it.
9: Okay, my sister sent that to me earlier, so...
5: There are also those who may, for whatever reason, not be able to get to a computer. If that is the case, the Alberta government recommends you ask a trusted friend for help, visit a library for computer access, or you can visit the Alberta Support Centre for on-site assistance in your application. I'm Andrea Montgomery.
4: Well, parts of Manitoba are reeling from a second round of flooding in a month after heavy rainfall. The mayor of Swan River in western Manitoba saying the community currently cut off from many supplies and some people have had to evacuate from low-lying areas. Mayor Lance Jacobson saying he's hoping for disaster help from the federal government as residents are exhausted from the last cleanup effort.
10: Well, it's still quite bleak. You know, you kind of wake up in the morning and you hope that everything is gone away and you look out and there's still a lake in places where it's should be a park.
4: The province says the rain damaged up to 50 roads, including all roads into Duck Mountain Provincial Park to strand roughly 200 campers. Coming up after the break, we have traffic and weather.
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13: From the 660 News Traffic Center, I'm Rob Priest. Starting in the southwest on Millrise Boulevard up by Millrise Drive, there is still an ongoing crash impacting the east and northbound roads, so you will want to avoid this if you're approaching from Shaughnessy Boulevard or McLeod Trail. And also in the southwest between 24th Street and Crowchild Trail, a sinkhole emerged on the eastbound road that caused two right lanes to be closed off. And there is no delays affecting the westbound road, but you will need to keep this in mind as you are traveling along that roadway. But over in the southeast on Deerfoot Trail leaving Stoney Trail, there is a significant slowdown clogging up the northbound on-ramp, the southbound road, and the westbound road, so this will be something you'll want to steer clear of. But if you see a problem, issue, or concern that you want to let us know about, give us a call at 403-291-0066. And now it is time for the forecast from Environment Canada. Tonight's going to bring things down to 13 with a 60% chance of showers. That 60% chance will carry over into Friday as we get up to 21. And Saturday is going to get some sun back at 25 degrees with Sunday at 19, Monday at 24, and Tuesday for the high for the week at 31 degrees with even more sunshine. Right now in Calgary, it is 16 with cloudy conditions.
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4: You're listening to 660 News Radio. I'm Mike Gazzola. The leaders of Canada and the Philippines signing agreements on energy, natural resources, labor, and tourism.
17: Prime Minister Mark Carney hosted Philippine President Ferdinand Marcos Jr. in Vancouver. The agreements they signed are meant to boost economic activity between the two countries. They include a memorandum that seeks more protection for Filipino workers in Canada and more labor mobility. The two leaders reinforce their shared priorities and their hope for a bilateral trade deal. They aim to have that concluded by the time Carney heads to Manila for a summit in November. Jason White, The Canadian Press.
4: Stateside, the pair of daredevils who climbed up the spire of the Empire State Building yesterday and unraveled a banner with a message of love did appear before a New York City judge today to face charges, including reckless endangerment and burglary.
18: Sources tell ABC News Angelina Nikolaou and Ivan Kuznetsov bought tickets to the Empire State Building, entering on Tuesday, the day before their stunt, and hiding out overnight. The next morning at 5 a.m., the sources say a security camera caught the couple going through a hatch on the 102nd floor observation deck. Hours later, prosecutors say the pair left through the 104th floor, where a lock on a security door had been broken, clambering onto the antenna and unfurling a banner nearly 1,500 feet in the air.
4: That was ABC's Aaron Katursky reporting from New York. And a big change coming forward in the video game world. Dave Packer explains.
19: For more than 30 years, video gamers with PlayStations have been carefully taking care of those game discs. But soon there won't be any discs at all. Sony now says come January of 2028, it won't be releasing any more games on physical discs. Video game giant Rockstar beating Sony to the punch, announcing the highly anticipated Grand Theft Auto 6 will only be sold as a download. Dave Packer, ABC News.
20: A big second quarter at Tesla with a jump of 25% in its vehicle deliveries, and that far exceeded expectations. But its Chinese competitor actually delivered more. So 480,000 or so at Tesla, more than 555,000 at BYD. Shares in Tesla today down 7.5% and now lower by 12.5% this year. On Wall Street, a record high on the Dow for a fourth day going into a long weekend. It was higher by 594 points. The S&P flat today, the NASDAQ down 207. The latest jobs report in the U.S. did come up short, only 57,000 jobs created, and this decreases the odds for an interest rate hike in the U.S. Sal Guattieri is director and senior economist at BMO Capital Markets.
21: We're seeing very steady, modest wage growth, and if you tack on the strong productivity gains we're seeing, it does mean that unit labor costs, suggesting actually disinflation pressure from the labor market. And I think that's something the Fed will hold on to just remain on the sidelines.
20: The TSX higher for a second day today. It was up 109, 34,966. Gold futures providing a lift today on the plus side by 1.2% to 4,133. Silver was higher by 0.8% to $61 the ounce. And then oil was higher, but only by 11 cents, $68.69 a barrel. At the Business Center, I'm Chris McCusker.
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4: Hello, Calgary, and good evening. It's Thursday, July 2nd. You're with Mike Gazzola in the city, 16 degrees. Here's what's making news right now. Prime Minister Mark Carney is here in Calgary earlier today, standing side by side with Danielle Smith to announce the latest about the West Coast pipeline. We take a closer look.
27: City police looking for help in one case where a youth was badly assaulted, and out with an update on another attack on a youth from earlier this year.
0: Well, I'm not looking to renew it.
1: The Trump administration won't renew CUSMA, and it has local businesses here on edge.
2: Massive negative impact.
1: What it means for business owners and consumers.
6: Businesses done this month spurs long-term deals that begin with a handshake in the grandstands.
7: Once again, the Stampede is expected to bring big bucks to Calgary. And we're not just talking bulls and horses.
8: Vernon Adams Jr. lights it up for the Stampeders, a 58-point showing against the Argos in the Stampede Bowl. We've got your World Cup story as well. Sports at 45.
20: The Dow closed at a record again today. It was up by almost 600 points. A losing day on the NASDAQ and the TSX on the plus side for a second day. Business at 56.
4: 11:31 is the time at the 660 Traffic Weather Center. Rob Priest.
13: Starting in the southwest on 9th Avenue over by 7th Street, there is another pedestrian-involved crash with EMS on scene there, and there are big delays expected in this area, so it will be a while before things get cleared up there. But looking elsewhere in the city in the southwest on Bow Trail as you're getting over towards Crowchild Trail, there is still that ongoing sinkhole that'll be impacting the eastbound road and two of the right lanes, so you will need to drive with caution going through there. But looking elsewhere in the southwest on Mill Rise Drive over by Mill Rise Boulevard, there is still the remnants of an earlier crash that was impacting the east and northbound roads, but it will be a little bit longer before that one gets cleared out. But if you see a problem, give us a call, 403-291-0066. And now it is time for the forecast from Environment Canada. Tonight's going to bring things down to 13 with a 60% chance of showers. That 60% chance will carry over into Friday as we get up to 21. And Saturday is set to reach a high of 25 with sunshine. Right now in Calgary, it is 16 and cloudy.
4: Thank you very much, Mr. Priest. 660 News Time, 11:33. Well, the idea of a new bitumen pipeline heading from Alberta to the West Coast is now one step closer to becoming reality. Jillian Code reports.
14: The government of Alberta's dream of building a new pipeline to the West Coast has taken a big step forward, with the province and the feds coming together to announce that a proposal has been submitted to the Major Projects Office for a line that largely follows the Trans Mountain route, leading to a port in southern BC.
15: Critically, what we've agreed is that the time for action is now.
14: Smith and Carney in Calgary to announce the plan, which would see the line run from northeast of Edmonton down to the southern coast of BC, delivering more than 1 million barrels each day. The province will be partnering with the federally owned Trans Mountain Corp and Calgary-based Pembina for the line, which the Prime Minister said lowball estimates would see $200 billion in direct investments with 175,000 jobs created countrywide. Jillian Code, City News, Calgary.
4: In the meantime, NDP leader Nahed Nenshi sharing his reaction to the latest pipeline announcement. He calls it welcoming news in a statement, adding his party has been advocating for a southern route for a while now, and the UCP wasted time and money looking at a northern line. He adds they are also pleased to see movement on pathways, saying it's a critical step to future-proof oil sand productions. Now, Nenshi took another jab at Danielle Smith and the upcoming referendum, saying the premier continues to undermine the country with the fall separation vote. In the meantime, an agreement between British Columbia and the federal government will maintain the Northern oil tanker ban. Prime Minister Mark Carney announcing a memorandum of understanding earlier in the day in Vancouver.
28: Premier Eby and I are announcing a landmark Canada-British Columbia cooperative prosperity agreement. This agreement is comprehensive, it's ambitious, and it will help transform the entire Canadian economy. So it's not just about one province, the entire Canadian economy, and will help fund the public services on which Canadians rely.
4: Now, that should help explain why this new proposal in terms of a line, the pipeline, will be moving south instead of north. And this MOU says the province will also be compensated for environmental risks on the new pipeline. 660 News time, 11:35. Well, here in Calgary, City Police now investigating two very serious assaults in the South End that took place in the month of May. In both cases, a youth was left seriously injured. With a closer look at it all here, 660's Nadia Muharib.
27: Calgary police are asking for the public's help to identify a group of youth behind a violent assault at Sandy Beach Park. On May 23rd, just before 11 p.m., a victim was attacked and rushed to hospital with serious injuries. While investigators have identified several suspects via CCTV footage, they believe others may be involved. Because of the Youth Criminal Justice Act, investigators cannot release unblurred images of the suspects, but you can find blurred footage on our website at citynews.ca. In another case, which happened earlier that month, police now have six teens before courts. The accused are all aged 14 and 15. On the afternoon of May 7th, a 17-year-old boy was stabbed in the Auburn Bay community. Initially listed in life-threatening condition, he has since recovered. Police believe he was confronted by a group and pepper sprayed and stabbed. Anyone with information on either incident is asked to reach out to police or Crime Stoppers. I'm Nadia Muharib.
4: And city police saying one man is confirmed to have passed away after an early morning assault in the community of Capitol Hill. Police saying officers were called to a home around 20th Avenue and 13th Street Northwest just before 5 a.m. for reports of an assault with a weapon. Police have not said whether the victim and the attacker knew one another, but they add there is no risk to the public in that area. When they got to the scene, first responders taking one man with serious injuries to the hospital, that is. He later died from those injuries. Now police have one person in custody as their investigation continues. An autopsy is scheduled for tomorrow. 660 News time, 11:37. The Trump administration's refusal to renew the Canada-US-Mexico trade agreement in its current form has many in the Canadian business community more than worried right now. 660's Richard Southern following the story.
1: It's such a big worry for business owners because the agreement has shielded them from the worst of Trump's tariffs. The White House yesterday confirming it won't be renewing CUSMA in its current form. Dan Kelly, the president of the Canadian Federation of Independent Business, says his members are concerned that it could fall apart altogether.
2: It would be a massive, massive negative impact. Canadian businesses deeply depend on a good trading relationship with the U.S. in both directions. Half of small businesses import products from the U.S. and about 20% of them export products to the U.S. So if we make that more expensive or more challenging, it will have huge impacts.
1: While the Trump administration is opting not to extend CUSMA with Canada and Mexico, it doesn't mean it's dead. The agreement remains in place as negotiations continue. Richard Southern, News Radio.
4: 660 News time, 11:38. We are counting down just the hours, the seconds, the minutes, all of it to the greatest outdoor show on earth. It's here. Once again, the Stampede expected to draw huge crowds over the next 10 days. And those visitors expected to spend some big, big bucks. 660 Shilpa Downton with a closer look.
7: It's not just the rodeo in Midway bringing horsepower to our city. Stampede plays a huge role in Calgary's visitor economy. And according to Tourism Calgary CEO Alicia Reynolds, Calgary hotels, restaurants, and retailers are already seeing a massive bump in business.
0: It will be no surprise to you that the Stampede is our iconic summer anchor, a powerful driver of tourism in our region, creating opportunities for visitors to connect with and explore not only our western routes, but all our city has to offer.
7: She says restaurants saw a 29% boost in spending during this time last year. Ruhi Ismail-Tasia with the Calgary Chamber of Commerce says the seasonal employment opportunities are huge.
5: In fact, last year alone, Stampede injected more than $660 million into our local economy with foreign transactions in our city at record highs.
7: Partners say there's no shortage of business deals happening in the grandstands and point to the power behind a Canadian tuxedo. I'm Shilpa Downton.
4: Coming up after the break, traffic and weather.
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4: 11:41 is the time at the traffic center, Mr. Rob Priest.
13: Starting in the southwest on 9th Avenue over by 7th Street, that earlier pedestrian-involved incident has been cleared up, so things are starting to move a little bit smoother there. And elsewhere in the southwest on Millrise Boulevard at Millrise Drive, that earlier crash has now finally been cleared up, so you are good to go in that area. But elsewhere in the southwest on Bow Trail up by Crowchild Trail, there is still that ongoing sinkhole obstructing two of the right lanes on the eastbound side, but the westbound road is looking a lot smoother, so you will need to reroute yourself if you are approaching that area. But one final ongoing situation in the southeast on Deerfoot Trail at Stony Trail, there's still a lengthy clogging of the west southbound roads and the northbound on ramp. But if you see a problem, give us a call at 403-291-0066. And now it is time for the forecast from Environment Canada. Tonight's going to bring things down to 13 with a 60% chance of showers. That 60% chance will carry over into Friday as we get up to 21. And Saturday is going to start our weekend off at 25 with some sunshine. Right now in Calgary, it is 16 and cloudy.
4: Thank you very much, Rob. 660 News Time, 11:42. What was supposed to be a fun outing for community members in Berks County, Pennsylvania, turned into a frightening situation due to some extreme heat. Officials saying more than 100 people suffering from heat-related medical episodes as they attended the Union Pacific Big Boy number 4014 train at the Reading Blue Mountain Railroad Outer Station. The Big Boy is the largest operating steam locomotive in the world, and it's been on tour for America's 250th.
16: We've learned that so far, 35 people were treated. This includes a 7-year-old, and one person went into cardiac arrest. A number of emergency crews responding to this scene. There are huge crowds showing up to see that train at the Reading Outer Station in Muhlenberg Township, Berks County. Our cameras capturing spectators being hauled off.
4: As of now, much of eastern Canada and several parts of the U.S. just dealing with a heat wave right now, a heat dome, if you will. And that was ABC's Gray Hall reporting on that situation from Pennsylvania. We do look closer to home. The University of Calgary developing a new immunotherapy to treat solid cancerous tumors. With a closer look, here's 660's Todd Kaufman.
17: UCalgary researchers have recently developed a breakthrough CAR T-cell therapy called GCAR1. Published in the journals Nature and Nature Cancer in collaboration with McMaster University, the experimental treatment trains a patient's own immune system to recognize and attack difficult to treat solid tumors. Dr. Douglas Mahoney says there's still a long road ahead.
18: A series of clinical trials to determine how safe the medicine is, what type of toxicities might emerge, especially as we begin to increase the dose of the medicine. And then, of course, as importantly, or maybe more importantly, how well the medicine works and who it works in and who it doesn't work in, and how can we make it work better in all of those patients.
17: GCAR1 works by identifying a unique target present on specific solid tumors and altering a patient's immune cells to seek out and destroy them. Two patients dealing with a rare, highly resistant form of cancer have received the treatment. One has already outlived their initial life expectancy by 18 months, while the other experienced a significant reduction or complete disappearance of lung tumors. I'm Todd Kaufman.
4: Coming up after the break, we are going to look over some of our top stories for this Thursday. A look at sports as well. We had action at McMahon Stadium. It was the Stampeders against the Toronto Argonauts, the Stampede Bowl, and what a game there. It's just touchdown after touchdown. We're going to take a closer look at all the action. We're also going to look at the FIFA World Cup, a bunch of games happening throughout the day. We're still waiting for Saturday morning. Team Canada will be back on the pitch against Morocco. Marcus Fitzgerald, he does have sports for us. It's all coming up after the break.
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4: Good evening, Calgary. Thank you for joining us. It's Thursday, July 2nd. You're with Mike Gazzola in the city. Still pretty warm outside, 16 degrees. Here's what's making news right now. Well, Premier Daniel Smith stood side by side with Prime Minister Mark Carney earlier in the city today to announce both governments moving forward with a West Coast pipeline. Smith says their proposal has officially now been submitted to the Major Projects Office. They will be pushing for a southern BC route. The Prime Minister adding Indigenous consultations for this will begin immediately. Now, before this announcement, Carney was in Vancouver to announce an MOU with BC to make this Alberta pipeline possible. The big takeaway there was the northern tanker ban off the BC coast will stay as it is, therefore pushing towards that southern BC route for the pipeline. Also, coming up after sports.
23: Applications for the Alberta Energy Rebate opened yesterday at the Government of Alberta website, but there have been some technological hiccups and some people complaining about what the application form is asking for.
4: And from Sportsnet 960, the Fan, Marcus Fitzgerald.
8: Get to your soccer story in just a second, but we got a lead with Vernon Adams on a Thursday night at the Stampede Bowl. The Stampeders back to 500 thanks to a 58-36 win over the Argos. VA leading the way. Six touchdowns through the air. He also ran for another seven in total. And the Stamps put up 58 points. They are now 2-2 on the young campaign. They have turned things around after that 0-2 start. The Calgary Flames making moves on a Thursday as well. Blake Coleman sent to the Minnesota Wild. Craig Conroy sending the veteran to the Wild for another defenseman. Connie continuing to overhaul that back end. Coming back the other way, blue liner Jake Middleton. Some day two draft picks in the future as well in this transaction as development camp continues for the Flames this week. As for the action at the FIFA World Cup, the Swiss are comfortable in Vancouver. A win over Algeria 2-0. Swiss are now 2-0 in Vancouver, and they'll stay there for their round of 16 match. They'll face the winner of the Ghana-Colombia game on Friday. It'll be Spain and Portugal in the round of 16. Portugal victorious in Toronto over Croatia 2-1. Spain took down Austria 3-0 to start the day. Sports at 15 and 45 past every hour. Harney Time, sportsnet.ca/960.
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4: I'm Mike Gazzola. You're listening to 660 News Radio. Have you had success in filling out your application for the Alberta Energy Rebate? The province says they've now fixed the so-called performance issues that caused the Alberta government website to send back server errors to lots of people trying to apply for that money. Andrew Montgomery with more.
23: Despite those technological glitches, the government says 67,000 people got their applications through yesterday, that of an estimated 3.4 million who are eligible for the $100 payment. While the government tells 660 News Radio it has fixed performance issues, if you're still getting error messages like me, you are not alone. Regardless, a spokesperson from the Ministry of Treasury and Finance says you have until September 30th to apply. So if it doesn't work today, try again later. There seems to be some big headaches with not only the application process, but also what the government is asking for on the form, with many people online expressing distrust, like Leah Sampson.
0: I could definitely use that money being permanently disabled for sure. But realistically, the privacy compromise I have to do in order to do it is not worth it at the end of the day.
23: Another big problem seems to be communication about the rebate itself, with many people in downtown Calgary telling 660 News Radio this.
1: Really don't know what you're talking about.
23: The Alberta Energy Rebate is what the province is offering as opposed to reducing the provincial fuel tax in light of high gas prices. I'm Andrea Montgomery.
4: Well, towns in east central Saskatchewan are working to pump out water and clear roads after floods washed over the area. The communities of Kenora and Kamsack, northeast of Regina, have declared a local state of emergency. Brandy Savislak is the community development officer in Kenora. She says people's homes are filling with sewer water.
2: What's happening is we are still getting sewage backup at different locations of town, which is unfortunate. Our sewer stations are just overwhelmed because of the high volume of water we've received.
4: Flooding has also carved up a nearby highway, forcing it and others to close down. Coming up in 60 seconds, we have traffic and weather.
5: When the backdrop's got to give main character energy. When the balloons have to blow up the vibe. When the cap simply cannot clash with her manicure. From graduations to prom parties. When it's got to be right. Party City.
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13: From the 660 News Traffic Center, I'm Rob Priest. Starting in the northeast on Deerfoot Trail up by 16th Avenue, there is a significant clogging of the north and southbound roads, so you will want to use Memorial Drive or 32nd Avenue to get away from those tie-ups. But over to the southwest on Bow Trail approaching Crowchild Trail, there is a sinkhole impacting the two right lanes on the eastbound road with delays expected, so you will need to drive with a bit of caution. But over in the southeast on Deerfoot Trail leaving Stoney Trail, there is a significant slowdown clogging up the northbound on-ramp of the southbound road and the westbound road, so this will be something you'll want to steer clear of. But if you see a problem, issue, or concern that you want to let us know about, give us a call at 403-291-0066. And now it is time for the forecast from Environment Canada. Tonight's going to bring things down to 13 with a 60% chance of showers. That 60% chance will carry over into Friday as we get up to 21. And Saturday is going to get some sun back at 25 degrees with Sunday at 19, Monday at 24, and Tuesday for the high for the week at 31 degrees with even more sunshine. Right now in Calgary, it is 16 with cloudy conditions.
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4: I'm Mike Gazzola. This is 660 News Radio. A measles outbreak in Quebec has now risen to 27 cases, the majority of which are in the Quebec City area.
27: Health officials say the most recent case was reported on Sunday. They say 10 cases were reported last week in the Portneuf Regional County Municipality, west of the provincial capital. Exposure sites include a local emergency room at grocery stores and pharmacies. Measles is an extremely contagious disease and spreads through the air. Complications include ear infections, pneumonia, persistent diarrhea, especially in infants, loss of vision or hearing, permanent brain damage, and even death. Brenda Molina Navidad, The Canadian Press.
4: Well, rescuers in Venezuela have pulled a 43-year-old survivor from a collapsed basement following a grueling days-long operation after twin earthquakes struck the country last week.
7: Teams cheered as rescuers carried Hernan Alberto Gil Flores on a stretcher through throngs of people into a Red Cross ambulance. Gil had been trapped since June the 24th inside his small security cabin under the rubble in the basement of a shopping center in the coastal town of La Guaira. A specialized team from the Costa Rican Red Cross first detected signs of life and established contact with him on Sunday. His plight became a symbol of hope after the devastation of twin earthquakes that struck Venezuela 8 days earlier. I'm Karen Chamas.
4: And stateside, the couple who climbed up to the very top of the Empire State Building yesterday and unraveled a banner with a message of love appeared before a New York City judge today to face charges of reckless endangerment and burglary.
9: 24 hours after their harrowing climb to the top of the Empire State Building without ropes, with millions watching, the daredevils came back to Earth.
10: Is it worth it? Was it worth it?
9: To be arrested and face felony charges.
11: Two geniuses climbed to the top of the Empire State Building, the top of the spire.
9: Those two are facing charges, including reckless endangerment and criminal mischief. Their lawyer says that's too much for a couple trying to send a message of love. The police are trying to send a different message.
4: That was ABC's Aaron Katursky looking at the latest.
12: The latest jobs report in the U.S. for June came in shy of expectations. 57,000 jobs created, 115,000 were expected. Sal Guattieri is director and senior economist at BMO Capital Markets.
16: We're not seeing very strong job growth overall, but certainly not widespread across sectors, whether it's manufacturing, construction, or even retail. So again, it just suggests the labor market is far from overheating in the U.S. It does remove a lot of pressure on the Fed to raise interest rates, as the market was anticipating earlier.
12: Now, the Dow closed at a record for a third time in the last 4 days, but it hit a record for a fourth straight day. It was up by 594 points. The S&P today finished flat, and the Nasdaq down 207. The Canadian June jobs report will be released next Friday. On Bay Street, the TSX higher for a second straight day. It was up by 109, 34,966. Gold futures providing a lift today, up 1.2% to 4,133. Shares in Agnico Eagle down by about 1% today. That company temporarily suspended operations at a mine in Quebec after a rock mass movement. Oil today higher by 11 cents, $68.69 a barrel. And the Canadian dollar saw a move up today. It's still trading around 70.5 cents U.S. At the Business Center, I'm Chris McCusker.
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34: Hello, I'm Sydney Parker. 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
0: Switzerland will live to play another game in Vancouver, and we're hearing from fans after the penultimate FIFA World Cup match at BC Place.
1: The Greenlit Electricity Center, a natural gas plant serving a data center customer, has been approved in Alberta.
2: It's being labeled a landmark deal that could unlock hundreds of billions of dollars for BC's economy. Energy and resource development coming from the MOU between the Prime Minister and the Premier.
1: Sunshine Coast RCMP are looking for a missing woman after her vehicle was found abandoned on a BC ferry.
3: Got your World Cup recap for Thursday as the round of 32 continues, and a look at Friday's slate as well. That and plenty more coming up in sports at 15.
1: Those stories and more coming up in 60 seconds. But first, a traffic and weather report. Here's Kevin Olenek.
13: From the 660 News Traffic Center, I'm Rob Priest. Starting in the southwest on Anderson Road up by McLeod Trail, due to ongoing roadway improvements, the eastbound right lane is going to be closed with speeds reduced to 50 kilometers, and this will last until July 9th. But over in the southwest on Bow Trail up by Crowchild Trail, due to an ongoing sinkhole issue, the two eastbound right lanes are going to be closed off, and this will remain in effect until later today. But finishing things off in the southwest on McLeod Trail up by Bannister Road, due to ongoing bridge rehab, the north and southbound right lanes are going to be closed with speeds reduced to 50 kilometers, and this will last until August 31st. But if you see a problem, give us a call at 403-291-0066. And now it's time for the forecast from Environment Canada. Right now it is a low of 13 with a 60% chance of showers. That 60% chance will carry over into later today at 21, and Saturday is expected to reach a high of 25 with sunshine. More traffic and weather in 10 minutes.
1: Continued success for Switzerland and Vancouver as the run continues at the FIFA World Cup.
3: Brielle Embolo got it started for the Swiss just 10 minutes into the match at BC Place. And now the Switzerland side has grown really comfortable in Vancouver. A victory over Canada in the group stage to allow them to stay in BC. Now a win over Algeria in the round of 32. They don't need to travel either. They can just sit back, relax, and wait to see who they will face on July the 7th in the round of 16. They will find out on Friday who they are going to play. It will be the winner between Ghana and Colombia. I'm Marcus Fitzgerald.
1: Pembina Pipeline Corp and two partners have given the go-ahead to the Greenlight Electricity Center, a natural gas plant serving a data center customer. Alberta has been actively trying to court so-called hyperscale developers for projects in the province, but the Alberta power grid isn't able to accommodate several such projects. Premier Danielle Smith says Alberta is prioritizing projects that provide their own power generation.
5: The Greenlight Electricity Center serves as a perfect example of this approach. By having data centers bring their own generation and pay for related power infrastructure, this framework ensures that projects like this one will actually reduce transmission costs on Alberta's utility bills.
1: Pembina, Morgan Stanley Infrastructure Partners, and Kineticor Asset Management expect the cost of the project to come in at $4.6 billion. It's set to run from northeast of Edmonton to the southern BC coast, delivering more than 1 million barrels per day to tankers and then to Asian markets. Bitumen pipeline route options were rolled out tonight, and they avoid using the BC north coast, where a tanker ban is in effect. The proposed routes would more or less follow the existing Trans Mountain line. Prime Minister Mark Carney says the routes make the most sense given the line already exists and serves as the gateway to the world's fastest growing markets.
6: Canada and Alberta will be equal partners in this project. As I said, meaningful ownership stakes available for Indigenous communities will also benefit from Indigenous contracting.
1: Alberta Premier Danielle Smith says the profits from this pipeline will generate billions in revenues over the coming decades for the provincial and federal government and will enrich Indigenous communities who choose to partner with them. Earlier today, a landmark memorandum of understanding was signed between Ottawa and Victoria that could unlock hundreds of billion dollars for BC's economy.
2: Mark Carney and David Eby signing an MOU with a slew of investments spanning across energy, transportation, and environmental protection. It includes fast-tracking LNG projects, $500 million for the expansion at the Red Chris mine, and $3.9 billion towards the North Coast transmission line, increasing electricity capacity across central and northern BC. BC's premier happy to work with the feds, so long Ottawa respected the North Coast tanker ban.
8: To ensure that as best as possible, we found a path forward on British Columbia's interests while respecting our North Coast was, in my opinion, a sign of leadership and a commitment to collaborative federalism to Canada that works.
2: Eby repeated that he would not stand in Ottawa's way of pushing forward with a pipeline project, citing that it fell under federal jurisdiction. I'm Kyle Benning.
1: BC Coastal First Nations are relieved the provincial and federal governments are upholding the North Coast oil tanker ban. In a statement today, the president of the Coastal First Nations, Marilyn Slett, said the ban protects one of the most productive and ecologically valuable cold water marine ecosystems on Earth. She added that there is no technology that can clean up an oil spill at sea, and a single spill could destroy their way of life. Some of the cash being doled out from Ottawa will be earmarked for the Massey Tunnel replacement project. The feds are putting up $3 billion towards the project, which Ottawa says would be one-third of the cost. Delta Mayor George Harvey says he has not received confirmation about what the final bill will look like.
7: Construction is very expensive. And so I leave it up to the province to say exactly what the projected costs are going to be.
1: Ottawa says the new tunnel in BC will span 8 lanes. The provincial government has repeatedly stated the replacement is on time for a 2030 opening. The Massey Tunnel first opened in 1959. Sunshine Coast RCMP is looking for a missing woman that disappeared on a BC ferry. The vehicle of the missing woman, Joyelle Goldbard, was found abandoned on the 2:35 p.m. ferry from Langdale to Horseshoe Bay this afternoon. No one claimed the vehicle, and no one matching Goldbard's description was seen in the area. Goldbard's wallet, personal belongings, and cell phone were located inside the vehicle. The 51-year-old Roberts Creek resident was previously known as Christy Brent until 2021. Goldbard has multiple tattoos, a phoenix on the back of her neck, and a full sleeve on her left arm. If anyone has had any contact with Goldbard today or has any information that would assist in locating her, please contact the Sunshine Coast RCMP. The Alberta provincial government says more than 106,000 residents applied for $100 relief checks in just over 24 hours. The direct deposits are meant to help Albertans deal with the high cost of living, but high traffic to the government's website left some frustrated by technological hurdles when it launched yesterday. Nearly 3.4 million adults with annual household incomes of $225,000 or less are eligible for relief payments. A spokesperson for the technology minister said in a statement today that the performance issue affecting sign-ins to the site is fixed. The government is also looking at ways to improve the application process for users whose bank doesn't use online interact verification process. The province says it expects the money to land in bank accounts within 2 weeks after an application is received. Manitoba Premier Wab Kanoo says federal help is needed after touring flood-hit areas in the province. He says he made the request for assistance Wednesday and is still talking with federal officials. Kanoo says locals and first responders in the Swan River Valley could use some relief.
9: The idea is to get some more boots on the ground. You got homeowners who are stressed out and have been pulling all-nighters. You've got frontline service people, first responders. We just talked to some folks from the wildfire service on our way out at the airport. So people have been going hard for day after day.
1: The flooding forced parts of Swan River to evacuate and led to the shutdown of the emergency department in the city of Dauphin. The mayor of Alberta's largest city says he wants to hold an anti-separation advocacy campaign as the province nears a referendum to quit the country. But Calgary Mayor Jeremy Farkas says provincial rules are preventing the city from taking that step. Farkas says he's going to be advocating for Premier Danielle Smith's government to lift restrictions that he says bar the municipality from actively campaigning on the issue. He says his first step would be to commission research on the economic effects separation would have on the city and educate Calgarians about those consequences ahead of a fall referendum. Albertans are set to vote on October 19th on whether to stay in Canada or start the process to hold a second binding referendum on quitting the Confederation. Premier David Eby is defending a joint plan by Ottawa and the province to buy more than 2,000 unsold condos, saying it's more like a liquidation purchase. The program has been criticized as a bailout for developers, but Eby argues otherwise. He insists the purchase will only be made if they're below the cost of constructing new affordable housing.
8: I would like the opportunity to actually launch this program so that British Columbians and Canadians can see it. This is an opportunity for us to recognize the reality that people can't wait for housing.
1: The condo conversion plan is part of a $5 billion infrastructure funding announcement made last month that is scheduled to be rolled out over the next 10 years. No purchases will be made in Vancouver. It's 9 minutes after the hour. Coming up in 60 seconds, we'll have a look at your traffic and weather forecast. 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
13: From the 660 News Traffic Center, I'm Rob Priest. Starting in the southeast on Ogden Road.

0: for the forecast from Environment Canada. Right now, it is a low of 13 with a 60% chance of showers. That 60% chance will carry over into later today at 21. And Saturday is expected to reach a high of 25 with sunshine. More traffic and weather in 10 minutes.
1: The news time, it is 11 minutes after the hour. Two inmates are being treated in outside hospitals after assaults at Kent Institution. Correctional Service of Canada says the victims were assaulted in two separate incidents at the maximum security federal institution on Sunday and Monday. The investigations are now in the hands of Agassiz RCMP, and the suspects have been identified. Correctional Service of Canada says it's reviewing the incident to prevent these types of incidents in the future. The RCMP in Langley are looking for more witnesses as they try to figure out who assaulted a senior citizen who is now in critical condition. The 75-year-old victim was discovered last night at Park Avenue and Douglas Crescent. The police are not saying what kinds of injuries he has. While they have gathered surveillance video, police believe there are witnesses who have not provided statements to them yet. They are being asked to come forward and speak to investigators. And Vancouver police have arrested four people suspected of a distraction theft operation in the Lower Mainland. On Wednesday, an elderly man was approached near his home at East 20th Avenue and Windermere Street by a gray Hyundai. The male driver distracted the suspect while a female passenger swapped his gold necklace for a fake. The suspects took off before the victim discovered the theft. Less than an hour later, a second incident was reported to West Vancouver police. Officers spotted the vehicle a short time later, and all four suspects were arrested. Two were taken into custody while the other two were released. Police are encouraging other victims or those with information to contact them. Up next, we're going to have a look at your top headlines and sports. City News time, it is 12:13 Mountain and 11:13 Pacific.
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1: Hello, I'm Sydney Parker. Here's what's making news right now. Switzerland will be playing at BC Place next Tuesday after beating out Algeria in tonight's match. The last game in Vancouver during the World Cup will be Tuesday. A proposed bitumen pipeline routes have now been revealed. It would take bitumen from the Edmonton area to the south coast of BC while avoiding the north coast and follow the existing route of the Trans Mountain Pipeline. From Sportsnet Radio, here is Marcus Fitzgerald.
6: For some, it has been a World Cup of firsts. Switzerland gets the win over Algeria on Thursday night, 2-0 in Vancouver. It's a trip to the round of 16 for the Swiss for the very first time. And lucky them, they'll get to stay in Vancouver and await the winner of Friday's matchup between Colombia and Ghana in the round of 16. That'll go on Tuesday. Team Canada already in to the round of 16. It's in Houston, as we know. They will face Morocco on Saturday. Spain will meet Portugal as well in the next round. Cristiano Ronaldo scoring at a World Cup in a knockout stage game for the first time. Portugal hanging on for a 2-1 win over Croatia. Croatia tied it up, but appeared at the gun, but it was called offside. So it will be Spain and Portugal moving forward. As for the other matchups on Friday, Leo Messi and Argentina will be on the pitch as they look to make it two World Cup championships in a row. Tournament darlings Cabo Verde will be waiting. Australia meets Egypt as well. In the National Hockey League, the Calgary Flames trading a veteran, Blake Coleman, off to the Minnesota Wild. A defenseman coming back the other way for Craig Conroy's crew, Jake Middleton, and some day two draft picks a couple of years down the line. CFL on Thursday night, Vernon Adams Jr. threw for six touchdown passes and ran for one more. The Stamps put 58 points on the board to beat the Argonauts 58-36. Calgary rebounding after an 0-2 start

0: to get back to 500. 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Anytime. 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
8: Welcome back to 1130 News Radio. I'm Sydney Parker. The heat wave across Ontario is expected to last through the rest of the week and weekend while spreading into Quebec and the Maritimes. Environment Canada has issued widespread heat warnings with humidex values reaching the mid-40s in parts of Quebec and very hot conditions across Ontario. Severe thunderstorms also caused major power outages, with Hydro One reporting as many as 168,000 Ontario customers without power at one point. Ottawa saw about 110 millimeters of rain, while storms forced some Canada Day cancellations and left crews working to restore power in hard-hit areas. With temperatures soaring in the U.S., people are looking to beat the heat by going to the beach. But as ABC's Matt Rivers reports, sharks have been on the attack.
9: In Liberty County, Georgia, authorities say someone was bitten by a shark Wednesday near Assabaugh Island. Our New York station, WABC, tracking new shark sightings off Long Island.
10: Two lifeguards that were on that lifeguard station spotted a 9-foot shark in the water right there at Point Lookout, so everyone was alerted.
9: And after that hammerhead sighting off the Long Island shore, multiple sightings closing multiple beaches.
8: The victim in Assabaugh was a 13-year-old boy who had been fishing with his father. Rescuers in Venezuela have pulled a 43-year-old survivor from a collapsed basement following a grueling days-long operation after twin earthquakes struck the country last week.
11: Teams cheered as rescuers carried Hernan Alberto Gil Flores on a stretcher through throngs of people into a Red Cross ambulance. Gil had been trapped since June the 24th inside his small security cabin under the rubble in the basement of a shopping center in the coastal town of La Guaira. A specialized team from the Costa Rican Red Cross first detected signs of life and established contact with him on Sunday. His plight became a symbol of hope after the devastation of twin earthquakes that struck Venezuela 8 days earlier. I'm Karen Chamas.
8: A fatal crash involving a Tesla in Houston, Texas, nearly 2 weeks ago has resulted in criminal charges.
12: The force of the crash was horrific and captured by a doorbell camera. 76-year-old Martha Avila was killed when a Tesla Model 3 came through the wall. Michael Butler said his car was in autopilot at the time, but Tesla has refuted that claim based on data from the car. Now the 44-year-old Butler has been charged with manslaughter and ordered to undergo a mental health evaluation. Jim Ryan, ABC News in Dallas-Fort Worth.
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16: From the 660 News Traffic Center, I'm Rob Priest. Starting in the southwest on Anderson Road up by McLeod Trail, due to ongoing roadway improvements, the eastbound right lane is going to be closed with speeds reduced to 50 kilometers, and this will last until July 9th. But over in the southwest on Bow Trail up by Crowchild Trail, due to an ongoing... sinkhole issue. The two eastbound right lanes are going to be closed off, and this will remain in effect until later today. But finishing things off in the southwest on McLeod Trail up by Bannister Road, due to ongoing bridge rehab, the north and southbound right lanes are going to be closed with speeds reduced to 50 kilometers, and this will last until August 31st. But if you see a problem, give us a call at 403-291-0066. And now it is time for the forecast from Environment Canada. Right now it is a low of 13 with a 60% chance of showers. That 60% chance will carry over into later today at 21. And Saturday is expected to reach a high of 25 with sunshine. More traffic and weather in 10 minutes.
8: Oh, I'm Sydney Parker. The wedding of the year is rumored to take place tomorrow, but the rehearsal dinner is apparently happening tonight.
17: A New York Police Department memo is titled Taylor Swift Wedding at Madison Square Garden. And the New York Times says that festivities begin tonight with about 100 invited guests. Now, later on, about 1,000 guests will attend a larger celebration, and rumors persist guests will be whisked away to a previously undisclosed location after rehearsal and before the Friday night party where the actual wedding will take place. Now, Forbes says the wedding is expected to cost at least $20 million. TMZ is reporting the couple has donated $26 million to at least 20 charities this week. I'm Chris McCusker.
8: A person has now been charged for problems plaguing the renovation of the Lincoln Memorial Reflecting Pool in Washington, D.C. Three-time U.S. Olympian David Hearn has been indicted on a single count of destruction of property worth over $1,000. He's accused of ripping a piece of the new lining on the pool, which had just undergone a $16 million refurbishment. A week after the work, the pool turned green from algae and parts of the paint were rising to the surface. ABC's Mary Bruce has more.
18: President Trump claims
19: they came in with box cutters and they cut it up.
18: Reporters asking U.S. Attorney Jeanine Pirro what Hearn allegedly used.
20: Did he have any tools or was it just his bare hands?
21: Right now we believe it's his bare hands, both hands.
20: So does that indicate in your belief that it was probably damaged before, or do you believe that he...
21: Oh, he damaged it.
20: Further, but do you believe it had already been damaged before?
21: He damaged the pool.
18: Hearn told ABC News he was biking near the pool when he saw a piece of loose paint in the water and reached out and touched the end. He insists he's no vandal, just a curious, concerned citizen.
8: In recent days, White House officials have tried to paint Hearn as an extremist, calling him a deranged individual suffering from a severe case of Trump derangement syndrome. Americans are celebrating the country's 250th birthday this weekend, but are Americans still proud of their country?
22: Some U.S. citizens, like 26-year-old auto technician Joseph Fuque Barreno in Topeka, Kansas, are optimistic about the future of America.
23: Some things are going to happen we're not going to like, but that's what makes us awesome, is our resilience and ability to adapt and keep on pushing through and pursuing unity through laughter.
22: Others, like 83-year-old Air Force veteran who served in Vietnam, Leo LeClaire in Tilton, New Hampshire, say they aren't happy with the state of the country.
24: And I think because of the issues that our Congress and President have made this all personal about them and not about our country.
22: Overall, belief in American exceptionalism has fallen. That's according to an April poll by the Associated Press North Center for Public Affairs Research. I'm Haya Pinjwani.
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17: TSX higher for a second straight day. It was up by 109, 34,966. It is coming off a day off yesterday and then a gain of about 10% in the first half of this year. Now, gold futures did move higher today, and that certainly helped the TSX, up by 1.2% on the day to 4,133. Canada's Pembina Pipeline has big plans for a gas-fired data center. The company will spend $4.6 billion to build the facility in Alberta, and it is scheduled to be completed in the second half of 2030. This is part of the province's efforts to use natural gas reserves to capitalize on the AI boom. Shares in Pembina Pipelines on Bay Street up by a third of a percent. The price for oil today higher by 11 cents, $68.69 a barrel. And the Canadian dollar trading around 70 and a half cents today. Now, that wasn't because of strength in our dollar, but because of weakness in the U.S. dollar after the June jobs report came up short. 57,000 jobs added, 115,000 expected, and more than 60,000 jobs were lost in hospitality, despite the fact the U.S. is hosting World Cup games in several cities. The Dow hit a record for a fourth day. It was up by 594 points. The S&P flat today, the NASDAQ down 207. At the Business Center, I'm...
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3: As of 12:01 this afternoon, nurses started refusing to perform non-nursing duties and are passing on most overtime shifts. BC Nurses President Adrian Gear says the strike could be a long one.
4: The health employers have also made it very clear that they have no ability to move outside of the provincial mandate that all public sector unions have been required to negotiate under. And so for us, that is not adequate.
3: The mandate Gear mentions limits pay raises to just 3% a year over the life of the contract. She adds there's no chance of a complete walkout as nurses are considered an essential service. And the employer and the union have agreed to return to the bargaining table early next week. I'm Amy Beeman.
8: City News time. It is 12:30 Mountain and 11:30 Pacific.
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8: Hello, I'm Sydney Parker. Here's what's making news right now.
6: Fans were out in full force despite a rainy night in Vancouver as Switzerland and Algeria faced off in round of 32 action.
8: A natural gas plant serving a data center customer has been approved in Alberta.
7: BC and the federal government come to terms on a deal that could unlock hundreds of billions of dollars in the economy, the investments surrounding the energy and resource sectors.
8: Police on the Sunshine Coast are searching for a missing woman whose vehicle was found abandoned on a BC ferry.
10: Switzerland through to the round of 16 for the very first time. Canada, of course, looking to advance to the quarters on Saturday. Your soccer story and more on the way in sports at 45.
8: Those stories and more coming up in 60 seconds. But first, a traffic and weather update. Here's Kevin Olenek.
16: From the 660 News Traffic Center, I'm Rob Priest. Starting in the southwest on Anderson Road up by McLeod Trail, due to ongoing roadway improvements, the eastbound right lane is going to be closed with speeds reduced to 50 kilometers, and this will last until July 9th. But over in the southwest on Bow Trail up by Crowchild Trail, due to an ongoing sinkhole issue, the two eastbound right lanes are going to be closed off, and this will remain in effect until later today. But finishing things off in the southwest on McLeod Trail up by Bannister Road, due to ongoing bridge rehab, the north and southbound right lanes are going to be closed with speeds reduced to 50 kilometers, and this will last until August 31st. But if you see a problem, give us a call at 403-291-0066. And now it is time for the forecast from Environment Canada. Right now it is a low of 13 with a 60% chance of showers. That 60% chance will carry over into later today at 21. And Saturday is expected to reach a high of 25 with sunshine. More traffic and weather in 10 minutes.
3: Switzerland is slowly turning BC Place in Vancouver into a fortress. And now they hope that continues into round of 16 at the FIFA World Cup.
10: Sometimes you just have to be opportunistic. Switzerland scored just 10 minutes into the match against Algeria and then added another 1 minute into the second half to ultimately cement a victory and an advancement to the round of 16. The Swiss are now 2-0 in Vancouver, and if they can keep the run of success going, they'll find themselves in the quarterfinals. It'll be Switzerland and the winner of Friday's matchup between Ghana and Colombia on July 7th in the round of 16 at BC Place. I'm Marcus Fitzgerald.
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3: Continuing FIFA team coverage, 1130's Ben Bugera caught up with fans who didn't seem too bothered by the rain before and after last night's game.
6: And with umbrellas in hand, fans going to and from the game were excited for what was the first match of the knockout stage being held here in town.
9: 1, 2, 3, viva la Chile! 1, 2, 3, viva la Chile!
6: This fan told me after the game it was an amazing experience for him and his son.
11: It was an exciting game, quite an experience. First time we have ever been to a soccer game of this magnitude. The Swiss deserved to win, so I think the result was fair. And it was a great experience. Everything was organized and clean.
6: Vancouver will host just one more game at BC Place in the round of 16 next Tuesday, where Switzerland will play the winner of the Colombia-Ghana game, which kicks off at 6:30 tonight. I'm Ben Bugera.
3: The Greenlit Electricity Center, a natural gas plant serving a data center customer, has been given the go-ahead by Pembina Pipeline Corp and two partners. Scott Burrows is the CEO of Pembina. He says Alberta has the right regulatory environment to support such a project.
12: We're proud to be first movers in meeting Alberta's large-scale data center power needs and helping establish the infrastructure required to support this rapidly growing industry.
3: Alberta has been actively trying to court so-called hyperscale developers to set up shop in the province, but its electricity grid doesn't have the capacity to accommodate several such projects. BC's Premier and the Prime Minister say their new memorandum of understanding is all about securing infrastructure and resource funding to support BC's economy.
7: It was the announcement that forced the Premier to cut his China trade trip short. David Eby and Mark Carney signing a deal that could unlock $200 billion across BC's economy. That deal includes enshrining the tanker ban on BC's north coast. Here's the Premier.
13: The fact that that tanker ban is uplifted, respected, and committed to again by the federal government in this agreement is a significant win for British Columbia. We have anxiety about the impact of any new pipeline project, period.
7: The deal also includes the expansion of BC's LNG projects and the Red Chris mine expansion. I'm Kyle Benning.
3: Alberta Premier Danielle Smith has pitched a new bitumen pipeline to the BC coast just hours after Prime Minister Mark Carney announced a deal with BC to make it possible. Smith and Carney stood together in Calgary to announce that Alberta has formally submitted the proposed route. The line would follow closely along a route already traversed by the Trans Mountain Pipeline. Smith says it will pay dividends to those who get on board.
14: The profits from this pipeline will generate billions in revenues over the coming decades for the provincial and federal governments and will enrich Indigenous communities that choose to partner with us.
3: The two pipeline route options would run from Bruderheim, northeast of Edmonton, to the southern BC coast, delivering more than 1 million barrels per day to tankers and then to Asian markets. Following the announcement this morning by the province and the feds, local First Nations says they're pleased with the decision to uphold the oil tanker ban. Marilyn Slett, president of the Coastal First Nations, issued a statement saying they applaud Premier David Eby and Prime Minister Mark Carney for recognizing the importance of our coast. She adds the ban is the result of more than 50 years of advocacy from First Nations and communities across northern BC. Part of this investment announcement includes financial support for the Massey Tunnel replacement. Ottawa is kicking in $3 billion, or one-third of the capital cost for the project. Delta Mayor George Harvey says the Fraser Crossing upgrade is required.
15: the expansion of Roberts Bank, Terminal 2, as we call it, it can't go ahead until we have a major piece of infrastructure replacement, and that is the George Massey Tunnel.
8: Ottawa says the new tunnel through BC will be 8 lanes. Police on the Sunshine Coast are searching for a woman who went missing on a BC ferry this afternoon. The vehicle of Joyelle Goldbard was left abandoned on the 2:35 p.m. ferry from Langdale to Horseshoe Bay. No one claimed the vehicle when the ferry docked, and no one matching the woman's description was seen in the area. Goldbard's wallet, personal belongings, and cell phone were all located inside the car. She has multiple tattoos, a phoenix on the back of her neck, and a full sleeve on her left arm. The 51-year-old resident of Roberts Creek was known as Christy Brandt until 2021. If anyone has had any contact with Goldbard lately or has any information, is asked to contact Sunshine Coast RCMP. The province of Alberta says over 106,000 residents applied for relief checks in just over 24 hours. The $100 direct deposits are meant to help out Albertans with the high cost of living. Technological issues that left some frustrated when it launched yesterday was caused by the high traffic to the government's website. Nearly 3.4 million adults are eligible for relief payments with household incomes of $225,000 or less. A spokesperson for the technology minister said today in a statement, the issues to the site affecting sign-ins have been fixed. The province is also looking into improvements to the application process for users whose banks don't offer the online interact verification option. It adds you can expect the money to hit your bank account within 2 weeks of applying. Manitoba Premier Wab Kanu says the province is in need of federal touring areas, is in need after touring areas hit by flooding in the province. He says he is still talking with federal officials after making the request for assistance on Wednesday. Kanu says locals have been struggling as they deal with the flooding.
18: I can tell you, having just gotten back from Swan River, people are frustrated. There's a lot of emotion. Adults crying.
8: The flooding has forced the closure of the emergency department in the city of Dauphin, as well as evacuation in parts of Swan River. The mayor of Calgary says he wants to put on an anti-separation advocacy campaign as the province nears a referendum to split from the country. Mayor Jeremy Farkas says the provincial rules are keeping the city from being able to take that step. Farkas says he'll be advocating for the restrictions to be lifted by Premier Danielle Smith's government and says prevent the municipality from campaigning on the issue. He adds his first step would be commissioning research into the economic impact separation would have on the city and to educate Calgary residents about those consequences ahead of the referendum set for this fall. Albertans are expected to vote on October 19th on whether to start the process to hold a second binding referendum on quitting the Confederation or to stay in Canada. Premier David Eby is defending a joint federal-provincial plan to possibly buy 2,000 unsold condos and convert them to affordable housing, calling it buying on liquidation. The plan has faced criticism from others who call it a bailout for developers. But Eby insists it's not a rescue plan for developers.
19: You're hearing directly from developers that this is not what they asked for, and it is not, from their perspective, a bailout. When you buy something that's on liquidation, you don't say to yourself, I'm supporting a bailout for the store.
8: The buyout is part of a bigger $5 billion housing program planned for BC over the next 10 years. And earlier today, the leaders of Canada and the Philippines were in Vancouver and have signed agreements on energy, natural resources, labor, and tourism.
20: Prime Minister Mark Carney hosted Philippine President Ferdinand Marcos Jr. in Vancouver. The agreements they signed are meant to boost economic activity between the two countries. They include a memorandum that seeks more protection for Filipino workers in Canada and more labor mobility. The two leaders reinforce their shared priorities and their hope for a bilateral trade deal.
8: It is 9 minutes after the hour. Coming up in 60 seconds, we'll have a look at your traffic and weather forecast. You're listening to City News.
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16: From the 660 News Traffic Center, I'm Rob Priest. Starting in the southeast on Ogden Road, up by Milliken Road, due to ongoing Green Line construction, the roadway is going to be reduced to a single lane in each direction, and this will last until July 6th. But elsewhere in the city, in the southwest, on 90th Avenue over by Oak Mount Drive up to Oakside Gate, due to ongoing concrete rehab and pavement work, the roadway is going to be reduced to a single lane in each direction with speeds reduced to 50 kilometers, and this will last until July 8th. But finishing things off in the southeast on Cranston Drive over by Cranberry Close, due to an ongoing water main emergency, the road is going to be fully closed off, and this will last until July 4th. But if you see a problem, give us a call at 403-291-0066. And now it is time for the forecast from Environment Canada. Right now it is a low of 13 with a 60% chance of showers. That 60% chance will carry over into later today at 21. And Saturday is expected to reach a high of 25 with sunshine, more traffic and weather in 10 minutes.
8: To Mountain. Langley RCMP have a mystery on their hands. Who would have assaulted a 75-year-old man so badly he is now in critical condition? The Mounties say the senior citizen was discovered in distress last night at Park Avenue and Douglas Crescent. They say video surveillance suggests he had been assaulted, and they are now looking for witnesses who were in the neighborhood between 9:30 and 10 on Wednesday night to give them a call. Correctional Service of Canada says two inmates were victims of assaults at Kent Institution in Eggsy. The assaults took place in two separate incidents this past Sunday and Monday at the maximum security federal institution. The injured inmates were transported to outside hospitals for treatment. Eggsy RCMP are investigating the incidents and the suspects have been identified. Correctional Service of Canada says it will review the circumstances of the incidents and take appropriate action to prevent these incidents in the future. Four people suspected of a distraction theft operation have been arrested. On Wednesday, an elderly man was approached near his home at East 20th Avenue and Windermere Street in Vancouver by a gray Hyundai. While the victim was distracted by the male driver, a female passenger swapped his gold necklace with a fake. The suspects took off before the victim discovered the theft. A short time later, a second incident was reported by West Vancouver Police. The vehicle was spotted by officers soon after, and all four suspects were arrested. Police encourage anyone with information or other victims to contact them. Up next, we're going to have a look at your top headlines and sports. City News Time, it is 12:43 Mountain and 11:43 Pacific.
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8: Hello, thanks for tuning in. I'm Sydney Parker. Here's what's happening right now. Switzerland beat Algeria tonight and will be playing at BC Place next Tuesday and was the last FIFA World Cup game being played in Vancouver. Proposed bitumen pipeline routes were revealed by Alberta's premier this afternoon. It would follow the existing route of the Trans Mountain Pipeline and transport bitumen from Edmonton to the south coast of BC while avoiding the north coast. And Sunshine Coast RCMP are searching for a missing woman after her vehicle was found abandoned on the 235 ferry from Langdale to Horseshoe Bay this afternoon. Her personal belongings were found inside with no sightings of her in the area. Now time for sports from Sportsnet's radio. Here is Marcus Fitzgerald.
2: While it is a shame that the Canadian men's national side will have to go on the road to continue their World Cup dreams, the Swiss are turning Vancouver into their second home. Switzerland with a 2-0 victory over Algeria at BC Place on Thursday night. This sends the Swiss into the round of 16 for the very first time in that program's history. They will await the winner of Friday's match between Colombia and Ghana. The round of 16 battle between those two will go on Tuesday. It'll be Spain and Portugal in the next round as well. Spain made it look pretty easy. They beat Austria 3-0. The Portugal-Croatia matchup in Toronto, a classic. Croatia looked to tie it up at the death, but it was called back on an offside. Cristiano Ronaldo scored on a penalty in this game. Believe it or not, as long as he's been around, the first ever goal that CR7 has scored at a World Cup in the knockout stages. Over to the Canadian Football League now, where Vernon Adams Jr. threw six touchdown passes and ran for one more. Stampeders put 58 points on the Argonauts Thursday night at McMahon Stadium, a 58-36 victory. Calgary's rebounded from an 0-2 start. They get back to 500. It was noisy in Calgary on Thursday. The Flames sending veteran forward Blake Coleman to the Minnesota Wild. Craig Conroy landing another veteran defenseman, this time Jake Middleton, and some future day two draft picks coming through. At Wimbledon, Felix Auger-Aliassime set to take the court Friday morning for his third round match against Michael Zhang. Canadian Gabriel Diallo lost his second round match at the All England Club on Thursday. Sports at 15 and 45 past every hour. Harney time. Sports.
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3: Welcome back. I'm Renee Bernard. It's only early summer, but much of Canada's eastern half is already baking in deep summer heat. Environment Canada has scores of heat warnings posted for most of Ontario and Quebec, and now stretching across to New Brunswick, Nova Scotia, and Prince Edward Island. Daytime temps in Ontario from Windsor to Ottawa and all across northeastern Ontario have been in the mid-30s, with a humidex making it feel anywhere from 35 to 45 degrees. Similar heat warnings continue across much of Quebec and now the Maritime provinces too. Meantime, severe thunderstorms late last night across southern Ontario and southern Quebec caused widespread power outages affecting tens of thousands of customers. The discovery of 16 siblings living in deplorable conditions in rural Ohio has left people wondering why the life-threatening squalor wasn't detected earlier. Seven of them were taken to hospitals, including one who was in critical condition when rushed to care on Tuesday. Windows and doors at the home in Hamden, about 60 miles from Columbus, have been boarded up. The children's parents and grandparents face child endangerment charges. A defense lawyer is urging the public to withhold judgment and let the case play out. Tesla appears to be bouncing back from backlash against Elon Musk and protests in Europe over his embrace of far-right political candidates.
10: Sales surged for the second quarter in a row, up 25% over last year. The Austin, Texas company reports Q2 deliveries of 480,126 vehicles, beating analyst estimates. Sales are still down in the U.S., hurt by the elimination of a tax break for EVs that is keeping buyers away. But trade groups report the company saw big sales increases in Europe in May, especially in Germany, helped along by the introduction of cheaper models, a cut in leasing costs, and a surge of electric vehicle purchases amid rising fuel prices due to the Iran war. I'm Jennifer King.
3: The NHL's all-time leading goal scorer is coming back for more.
17: Alex Ovechkin has signed on for his 22nd season with the Washington Capitals, a deal that will pay him $1 million salary with bonuses worth another $8 million. The soon-to-be 41-year-old Ovechkin had said he was waiting until the offseason to decide whether to return or retire. That came after a season where he became the first NHL player with 900 goals. Ovechkin announced his return in a news release. Sagar Magani, Washington.
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16: From the 660 News Traffic Center, I'm Rob Priest. Starting in the southwest on Anderson Road up by McLeod Trail, due to ongoing roadway improvements, the eastbound right lane is going to be closed with speeds reduced to 50 kilometers, and this will last until July 9th. But over in the southwest on Bow Trail up by Crowchild Trail, due to an ongoing sinkhole issue, the two eastbound right lanes are going to be closed off, and this will remain in effect until later today. But finishing things off in the southwest on McLeod Trail up by Bannister Road, due to ongoing bridge rehab, the north and southbound right lanes are going to be closed with speeds reduced to 50 kilometers, and this will last until August 31st. But if you see a problem, give us a call at 403-291-0066. And now it's time for the forecast from Environment Canada. Right now it is a low of 13 with a 60% chance of showers. That 60% chance will carry over into later today at 21, and Saturday is expected to reach a high of 25 with sunshine. More traffic and weather in 10 minutes.
3: Bernard, CIBC has agreed to pay $10 million to settle a class action lawsuit over fees charged for accounts with non-sufficient funds. The case took issue with CIBC's practice of charging NSF fees on certain pre-authorized debit transactions between September of 2020 and May of 2024. A court hearing to approve the settlement is set for October. A person has now been charged for problems plaguing the renovation of the Lincoln Memorial Reflecting Pool in Washington, D.C. Three-time U.S. Olympian David Hearn has been indicted on a single count of destruction of property worth $1,000. He's accused of ripping a piece of the new lining on the pool, which had just undergone a $16 million refurbishment. A week after the work, the pool turned green from algae, and parts of the paint were rising to the surface. ABC's Mary Bruce has more.
11: Trump blamed vandals, not his hand-picked contractors.
12: They put a big gash, 350 feet long. Think of that, 350-foot gash.
11: U.S. Attorney Jeanine Pirro accusing Hearn of damaging approximately 2 square feet.
13: The National Park Service employees observed Hearn actually forcefully and violently pulling up and removing the bottom liner with both hands.
11: President Trump claims the alleged vandals used box cutters.
3: In recent days, White House officials have tried to paint Hearn as an extremist, calling him a deranged individual suffering from a severe case of Trump derangement syndrome. Large black sport utility vehicles have been spotted driving into a tented area outside Madison Square Garden as festivities for Taylor Swift and Travis Kelce's wedding are getting underway. The main event is tomorrow night. ABC's Morgan Norwood has more.
14: And the guest watch is on. Friends like Sabrina Carpenter and Ed Sheeran already spotted in the area. Tomorrow, an even bigger celebration with more than 1,000 guests partying from about 4 p.m. till 4 a.m. Saturday.
3: 1,000 guests are expected at the rehearsal festivities. The two-day affair is estimated to cost $20 million. The FIFA World Cup has piqued the interest of many Americans, according to a new poll from Ipsos Sports.
26: Many U.S. adults were excited about the U.S. making it to the knockout round of the World Cup. About 6 in 10 soccer fans say they were extremely or very excited, much higher than the 25% of Americans overall who said the same. The poll was conducted from June 26th through the 28th, after the U.S. advanced from the group stage, but before they won against Bosnia-Herzegovina in the knockout round. Most U.S. soccer fans have been pleased by the U.S. men's national team performance, and the majority are excited for the rest of the World Cup. About half of soccer fans also say the U.S.'s role in co-hosting is going at least very well. However, there's less enthusiasm for FIFA's role in managing the tournament. I'm Marcela Sanchez.
3: Business news is next.
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8: TSX higher for a second straight day. It was up by 109, 34,966. It is coming off a day off yesterday and then a gain of about 10% in the first half of this year. Now, gold futures did move higher today, and that certainly helped the TSX up by 1.2% on the day to 4,133. Canada's Pembina Pipeline has big plans for a gas-fired data center. The company will spend $4.6 billion to build the facility in Alberta, and it is scheduled to be completed in the second half of 2030. This is part of the province's efforts to use natural gas reserves to capitalize on the AI boom. Shares in Pembina Pipelines on Bay Street up by a third of a percent. The price for oil today higher by 11 cents, $68.69 a barrel. And the Canadian dollar trading around 70.5 cents today. Now, that wasn't because of strength in our dollar, but because of weakness in the U.S. dollar after the June jobs report came up short. 57,000 jobs added, 115,000 expected, and more than 60,000 jobs were lost in hospitality, despite the fact the U.S. is hosting World Cup games in several cities. The Dow hit a record for a fourth day. It was up by 594 points. The S&P flat today, the NASDAQ down 207. At the Business Center, I'm...
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24: And Pembina Pipeline Corp and two partners have given the go-ahead to the Greenlight Electricity Center, a natural gas plant serving a data center customer. Alberta has been actively trying to court so-called hyperscale developers for projects in the province, but the Alberta power grid isn't able to accommodate several such projects. Premier Daniel Smith says Alberta is prioritizing projects that provide their own power generation.
28: The Greenlight Electricity Center serves as a perfect example of this approach. By having data centers bring their own generation and pay for related power infrastructure, this framework ensures that projects like this one will actually reduce transmission costs on Alberta's utility bills.
24: Pembina Morgan Stanley Infrastructure Partners and Kineticore Asset Management expect the cost of the project to come in at $4.6 billion.
18: Number one for breaking news. News Radio.
24: Hello, and thanks for joining us. It's July 3rd. I'm Tom Hackett. Here's what's making news right now. A big win for Team Switzerland in Vancouver.
2: Fans were out in full force despite a rainy night in Vancouver as Switzerland and Algeria faced off in round of 32 action.
24: Alberta Premier Daniel Smith has pitched a new bitumen pipeline to the BC coast.
4: City police looking for help in one case where a youth was badly assaulted and out with an update on another attack on a youth from earlier this year.
5: Got your World Cup recap for Thursday as the round of 32 continues, and a look at Friday's slate as well. That and plenty more coming up in sports at 15.
6: We've got all those stories and even a whole lot more coming your way in just 60 seconds. But first, at your ones, we got your traffic and weather. And just a quick note about traffic in Vancouver at Marine and Victoria. There's been a vehicle crash eastbound. Expect delays in both directions. And a pedestrian was struck at Cambie and Nelson. So do expect delays there in all directions as well. That should be cleared up pretty soon.
16: From the 660 News Traffic Center, I'm Rob Priest. Starting in the southwest on Anderson Road up by McLeod Trail, due to ongoing roadway improvements, the eastbound right lane is going to be closed with speeds reduced to 50 kilometers, and this will last until July 9th. But over in the southwest on Bow Trail up by Crowchild Trail, due to an ongoing sinkhole issue, the two eastbound right lanes are going to be closed off, and this will remain in effect until later today. But finishing things off in the southwest on McLeod Trail up by Bannister Road, due to ongoing bridge rehab, the north and southbound right lanes are going to be closed with speeds reduced to 50 kilometers, and this will last until August 31st. But if you see a problem, give us a call at 403-291-0066. And now it is time for the forecast from Environment Canada. Right now it is a low of 13 with a 60% chance of showers. That 60% chance will carry over into later today at 21, and Saturday is expected to reach a high of 25 with sunshine. More traffic and weather in 10 minutes.
6: Now for your top stories. Swiss soccer fans are all too happy to call Vancouver home these days after the result on the pitch.
5: It was a victory over Canada in the group stage at BC Place that allowed Switzerland to set up shop in Vancouver. They continued that success on the grass at BC Place with a win over Algeria in the round of 32. And the good news for the Swiss side after that victory Thursday night, again, they don't need to travel. They can just sit back and wait to see who they will face on July the 7th. They will get the winner of Friday's matchup between Ghana and Colombia in the round of 32. I'm Marcus Fitzgerald.
6: Continuing team coverage, 1130's Ben Bagheera was out at Creekside Park before and after the game, hearing from fans who were buzzing about the match.
9: And despite this being the worst evening weather-wise for fans trying to enjoy the festivities, that didn't stop thousands from streaming, umbrellas in hand, along the seawall towards and later on back from BC Place. Before the game, I asked fans why they were cheering for their teams.
10: I'm supporting Algeria because Switzerland beat Canada.
17: Switzerland, because of their cheese.
9: Now, these fans told me afterwards what they enjoyed the most about Thursday's match.
23: Fantastic game. Great to see World Cup in Vancouver. Just a pleasure to watch.
25: That, like, crazy save on the Switzerland.
23: Yeah, they went goal post to post, basically, with a save.
9: Vancouver has one more game left before the city wraps up hosting duties next Tuesday, with the Swiss making their third appearance in town against either Colombia or Ghana. I'm Ben Bugera.
6: Alberta Premier Daniel Smith has pitched a new bitumen pipeline to the BC coast just hours after Prime Minister Mark Carney announced a deal with BC to make it possible.
29: Smith and Carney stood together in Calgary to announce that Alberta has formally submitted a proposed route to Carney's Major Projects Office. The line would follow closely along a route already traversed by the Trans Mountain Pipeline. The pipeline would run from northeast of Edmonton to the southern BC coast, delivering more than 1 million barrels per day to tankers and then on to Asian markets. Bill Graveland, The Canadian Press, Calgary.
6: City police are investigating two serious assaults in Calgary's South End in the month of May. In both cases, a youth was left seriously injured.
4: Calgary police are asking for the public's help to identify a group of youth behind a violent assault at Sandy Beach Park. On May 23rd, just before 11 p.m., a victim was attacked and rushed to hospital with serious injuries. While investigators have identified several suspects via CCTV footage, they believe others may be involved. Because of the Youth Criminal Justice Act, investigators cannot release unblurred images of the suspects, but you can find blurred footage on our website at citynews.ca. In another case, which happened earlier that month, police now have six teens before courts. The accused are all aged 14 and 15. On the afternoon of May 7th, a 17-year-old boy was stabbed in the Auburn Bay community. Initially listed in life-threatening condition, he has since recovered. Police believe he was confronted by a group and pepper-sprayed and stabbed. Anyone with information on either incident is asked to reach out to police or Crime Stoppers. I'm Nadia Muharib.
24: Local First Nations are applauding Thursday's announcement from the province and the feds to uphold the North Coast oil tanker ban. Marilyn Slett, president of the Coastal First Nations, issued a statement saying, quote, "We remain steadfast in our position that oil tankers will never be part of our vision for a healthy, productive, and sustainable North Coast." She adds that protecting the North Coast means protecting thousands of jobs, hundreds of businesses, and billions in economic value built up over several decades. And included in that announcement is a commitment from Ottawa for $3 billion towards replacing the Massey Tunnel. Delta Mayor George Harvey says he and Richmond Mayor Malcolm Brody will need to meet with the provincial transportation minister as soon as possible.
0: And we need to have some clarity and some answers with regards to the overall project, how much it's going to cost approximately, what are the timelines, and what are they doing to remove the risk that has come up.
24: Earlier this week, Harvey had claimed that the previous contractor, which has now been removed from the project, had voiced concerns that building the new tunnel so close to the current one was posing safety concerns. Yesterday, the Ministry of Transportation said rigorous studies were completed before moving forward with the project, and there are no safety concerns. Meanwhile, Premier David Eby continues to insist the joint federal-provincial plan to possibly buy 2,000 unsold condos allows for the province to provide people with cheaper and faster access to affordable housing. The province and Ottawa have faced criticism that the program is a bailout for developers, a claim that Eby has rejected repeatedly.
3: These condos will be purchased, and so we're seeking to purchase a small number of them to make them available for affordable housing at a price we could not build them for, and on a timeline we could not deliver them on.
24: Prime Minister Mark Carney is also defending the plan, saying the condo buyouts will only take place if it makes sense and there's new flexibility on how affordable housing is delivered in BC. A TV series focused on fishing off of the BC coast is sending out its heartfelt condolences about the sinking of a boat near Vancouver International Airport last weekend, while also acknowledging it once owned the vessel. Big Coast says it sold the boat 4 years ago to someone in Richmond, but it also notes the new owners failed to change the AIS, which is the vessel name or call sign. The TV producers say on a social media post that repeated efforts to have the new owners change the AIS handle went nowhere and have led to confusion. A 75-year-old man is in critical condition in Langley. RCMP believe he was a victim of an assault. The man was discovered in distress at Park Avenue and Douglas Crescent just before 10 o'clock Wednesday night. Surveillance video has led investigators to believe the senior citizen was assaulted. They're now looking for additional witnesses who are at Park Douglas between 9:30 and 10 o'clock on Wednesday evening. Job action is now underway by 60,000 nurses in the province of BC.
7: BC Nurses Union President Adrian Gear says they've started by restricting overtime and refusing to perform non-nursing duties. If there's no deal within the coming days or weeks, Gear says nurses can walk off the job, but there's a limit.
11: We, of course, as nurses and as, you know, healthcare professionals, would ensure that we maintain essential service levels of staffing. So I think that's important for folks to understand, and that's not a step we're taking today.
7: The employer has agreed to go back to the bargaining table. It'll meet with the union early next week. The union issued strike notice on Monday after its members voted to reject a tentative deal bargained with the provincial health employer in May. I'm Amy Beeman.
24: It's 10 minutes after the hour. Coming up in just 60 seconds, we'll have a look at your traffic and weather forecast. 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
16: From the 660 News Traffic Center, I'm Rob Priest. Starting in the southeast on Ogden Road, up by Milliken Road, due to ongoing green lines.

0: until July 4th. But if you see a problem, give us a call at 403-291-0066. And now it is time for the forecast from Environment Canada. Right now it is a low of 13 with a 60% chance of showers. That 60% chance will carry over into later today at 21. And Saturday is expected to reach a high of 25 with sunshine. More traffic and weather in 10 minutes.
1: The Vancouver Police Department has arrested two men and two women in relation to distraction thefts. Police say an elderly man was approached near his home on East 20th Avenue near Windermere Street. The group of four had been riding in a gray Hyundai when they engaged the man in conversation. Officers say while he was distracted by the driver, one of the women swapped his gold necklace with a fake, leaving the scene without the victim realizing. A little later, West Vancouver police reported a similar incident involving two men and two women also in a gray Hyundai. Local police located the car and arrested the suspects. They're asking for any witnesses or additional victims to come forward. The City of Vancouver wants to keep that FIFA feeling lasting all summer long. City Council has voted to extend the Granville Street pedestrian zone and maintain all eligible FIFA-related temporary patios and public realm expansions through Labor Day. And that's not all. Council has also directed staff to look at temporarily reactivating the Granville Street pedestrian zone in November to support a potential Christmas market. In a statement, Councillor Sarah Kirby-Young says, quote, "This summer has shown what can happen when governments, businesses, and the community work together to create vibrant public spaces." Coming up next, we got the rest of your sports. News Radio time is 1:13 Mountain, 12:13 Pacific.
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1: Hello. You're listening to News Radio. I'm Tom Hackett. It's July 3rd. Here's what's making news right now. Swiss soccer fans are all too happy to call Vancouver home these days, especially after a big win on the pitch Thursday night. Alberta Premier Daniel Smith has pitched a new bitumen pipeline to the BC coast just hours after Prime Minister Mark Carney announced a deal with BC to make it all possible. Meanwhile, Premier David Eby continues to insist the joint federal-provincial plan to possibly buy 2,000 unsold condos allows for the province to provide people with cheaper and faster access to affordable housing. From Sportsnet Radio, here's Marcus Fitzgerald.
7: For some, it has been a World Cup of firsts. Switzerland gets the win over Algeria on Thursday night, 2-0 in Vancouver. It's a trip to the round of 16 for the Swiss for the very first time. And lucky them, they'll get to stay in Vancouver and await the winner of Friday's matchup between Colombia and Ghana in the round of 16. That'll go on Tuesday. Team Canada already in to the round of 16. It's in Houston, as we know. They will face Morocco on Saturday. Spain will meet Portugal as well in the next round. Cristiano Ronaldo scoring at a World Cup in a knockout stage game for the first time. Portugal hanging on for a 2-1 win over Croatia. Croatia tied it up, but appeared at the gun, but it was called offside. So it will be Spain and Portugal moving forward. As for the other matchups on Friday, Leo Messi and Argentina will be on the pitch as they look to make it two World Cup championships in a row. Tournament darlings Cabo Verde will be waiting. Australia meets Egypt as well. In the National Hockey League, the Calgary Flames trading a veteran, Blake Coleman, off to the Minnesota Wild. A defenseman coming back the other way for Craig Conroy's crew, Jake Middleton, and some day two draft picks a couple of years down the line. CFL on Thursday night, Vernon Adams Jr. threw for six touchdowns.

0: touchdown passes and ran for one more. The Stamps put 58 points on the board to beat the Argonauts 58-36. Calgary rebounding after an 0-2 start to get back to 500. Sports at 15 and 45 past every hour, anytime. Sports.
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6: 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I'm Tom Hackett. The University of Calgary has developed a new immunotherapy to treat solid cancerous tumors.
7: U Calgary researchers have recently developed a breakthrough CAR T-cell therapy called GCAR1, published in the journals Nature and Nature Cancer in collaboration with McMaster University. The experimental treatment trains a patient's own immune system to recognize and attack difficult-to-treat solid tumors. Dr. Douglas Mahoney says there's still a long road ahead.
8: A series of clinical trials to determine how safe the medicine is, what type of toxicities might emerge, especially as we begin to increase the dose of the medicine. And then, of course, as importantly, or maybe more importantly, how well the medicine works and who it works in and who it doesn't work in, and how can we make it work better in all of those patients.
7: GCAR1 works by identifying a unique target present on specific solid tumors and altering a patient's immune cells to seek out and destroy them. Two patients dealing with a rare, highly resistant form of cancer have received the treatment. One has already outlived their initial life expectancy by 18 months, while the other experienced a significant reduction or complete disappearance of lung tumors. I'm Todd Kaufman.
6: The Alberta Energy Rebate application process has been a bit of a struggle for some people, which is coming as news to many Albertans who thought they were just going to receive it automatically.
9: You are entitled to $100 from the Alberta government to help with economic pain caused by high gas prices. But to get that money, you have to log into the alberta.ca portal and fill out a form. And to do so, you'd hope the form would work. There have been some problems with that alberta.ca website. The Alberta Energy Rebate is being given out instead of the Alberta government lowering the provincial gas tax. The province estimates nearly 3.4 million Albertans will qualify for the payment and says some 67,000 already have filled out their applications. But the fact that it requires a bit of work on the applicant's part is coming to news to many people. I'm Andrea Montgomery.
6: Now that the U.S. says they won't renew the CUSMA agreement, many Canadian businesses are expected to be affected by the decision.
10: Well, I'm not looking to renew it.
11: The Trump administration saying it won't renew the trade agreement isn't a surprise, but that doesn't make it any easier of a pill to swallow for Canadian businesses. CUSMA has shielded them from most of Trump's tariffs, and the prospect of it going away is scary, says Dan Kelly, the president of the Canadian Federation of Independent Business.
12: It would be a massive, massive negative impact. If you are an average worker or consumer, the end of the CUSMA agreement would be devastating. There will be a lot of job losses in Canadian exporters.
11: CUSMA, although not being extended, isn't dead. The trade agreement will remain in place as negotiations continue. Kelly said businesses don't want to see any old agreement signed.
12: There's no sense in rushing to a deal, trading away everything, only for that to be disrespected by the U.S. government in a couple of months.
11: Richard Southern, News Radio.
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17: From the 660 News Traffic Center, I'm Rob Priest. Starting in the southwest on Anderson Road up by McLeod Trail, due to ongoing roadway improvements, the eastbound right lane is going to be closed with speeds reduced to 50 kilometers, and this will last until July 9th. But over in the southwest on Bow Trail up by Crowchild Trail, due to an ongoing sinkhole issue, the two eastbound right lanes are going to be closed off, and this will remain in effect until later today. But finishing things off in the southwest on McLeod Trail up by Bannister Road, due to ongoing bridge rehab, the north and southbound right lanes are going to be closed with speeds reduced to 50 kilometers, and this will last until August 31st. But if you see a problem, give us a call at 403-291-0066. And now it's time for the forecast from Environment Canada. Right now it is a low of 13 with a 60% chance of showers. That 60% chance will carry over into later today at 21, and Saturday is expected to reach a high of 25 with sunshine. More traffic and weather in 10 minutes.
6: I'm Tom Hackett. The leaders of Canada and the Philippines have signed agreements on energy, natural resources, labor, and tourism.
19: Prime Minister Mark Carney hosted Philippine President Ferdinand Marcos Jr. in Vancouver. The agreements they signed are meant to boost economic activity between the two countries. They include a memorandum that seeks more protection for Filipino workers in Canada and more labor mobility. The two leaders reinforce their shared priorities and their hope for a bilateral trade deal. They aim to have that concluded by the time Carney heads to Manila for a summit in November. Jason White, The Canadian Press.
6: The death toll is still rising from a Russian attack on Kyiv early Thursday morning. At least 27 people were killed and more than 100 others hurt, according to Ukrainian officials. ABC's Britt Clinette was in Ukraine as the attack unfolded, but has since left the country.
20: The death toll, it does continue to climb after Russia unleashed that major drone and missile attack on Kyiv overnight in what the city's mayor described as the most massive attack on the Ukrainian capital. And the Kremlin saying it only targeted military sites, but among the places hit was a nine-story residential building.
6: With temperatures soaring in the U.S., people are looking to beat the heat by going to the beach. But as ABC's Matt Rivers reports, sharks have been on the attack.
21: In Liberty County, Georgia, authorities say someone was bitten by a shark Wednesday near Asaba Island. Our New York station, WABC, tracking new shark sightings off Long Island.
22: Two lifeguards that were on that lifeguard station spotted a 9-foot shark in the water right there at Point Lookout, so everyone was alerted.
21: And after that hammerhead sighting off the Long Island shore, multiple sightings closing multiple beaches.
6: The victim in Asaba was a 13-year-old boy who had been fishing with his father. America 250 celebrations are already underway, but they're going to ramp up this weekend with fireworks shows, carnivals, and parades all across the country. FBI Director Kash Patel says there are no credible threats to July 4th celebrations in Washington, D.C. or around the nation. ABC News contributor and former Homeland Security official John Cohen says he advocated for the federal government to stop using the phrase "no credible threat" when he was acting undersecretary. He says the U.S. is facing a very complex threat environment that's quite different from the immediate years after 9/11.
23: We're in the middle of a highly volatile, complex, and dangerous threat environment. We continue to experience threats directed at government officials. We continue to experience acts of political violence. We continue to experience mass shootings across the country. According to the Gun Violence Archive, there's been 206 mass shootings just this year alone, and that's a 45% increase.
6: Your business news is coming.
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2: This is a Bloomberg Money Minute. Those financial disclosure forms released by President Trump this week are raising a lot of eyebrows. Not only did they show $1.4 billion made from his crypto and meme coin businesses, but also 21,000 stock trades made just last year, often tied to market events that he created, involving big companies that have business ties to the federal government. U.S. hiring hitting the brakes in June, just 57,000 new jobs added. The numbers for April and May revised lower by 74,000 jobs. On Wall Street, that had investors thinking the Federal Reserve won't have to raise interest rates when it meets later this week or maybe anytime soon. And with that, the Dow shot up 595 points, a more than 1% gain to a new all-time high. The Nasdaq lost 207 on continued weakness in chipmaker shares. The S&P was flat. And the USDA says more than a third of all food sold in the U.S. is thrown out because the sell-by labels on perishable goods make people think the food has gone bad when it hasn't. Tom Busby.
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6: The mayor of Alberta's largest city says he wants to hold an anti-separation advocacy campaign as the province nears a referendum to quit the country. But Calgary Mayor Jeremy Farkas says provincial rules are preventing the city from taking that step. Farkas says he's going to be advocating for Premier Daniel Smith's government to lift restrictions that he says bar the municipality from actively campaigning on the issue. He says the first step would be to commission research on the economic effects separation would have on the city and educate Calgarians about those consequences ahead of a fall referendum.
14: Number one for breaking news. News Radio.
6: Hello, and thanks for joining us. It's July 3rd. I'm Tom Hackett. Here's what's making news right now.
5: Supporters braved the rain in Vancouver Thursday night as Switzerland and Algeria faced each other in the round of 32 at BC Place.
6: The Greenlight Electricity Center, a natural gas plant serving a data center customer, has been approved in Alberta.
7: It's being labeled a landmark deal that could unlock hundreds of billions of dollars for BC's economy. Energy and resource development coming from the MOU between the Prime Minister and the Premier.
8: 16s between the ages of 14 and 15 facing criminal charges after an attack in the Southwest saw a 17-year-old stabbed, and the hunt is on for several youth wanted in another attack later the same month.
9: Got your World Cup recap for Thursday as the round of 32 continues, and a look at Friday's slate as well. That and plenty more coming up in sports at 15.
6: We've got all those stories and even a whole lot more coming your way in just 60 seconds. But first, at your ones, we got your traffic and weather.
17: From the 660 News Traffic Center, I'm Rob Priest. Starting in the southwest on Anderson Road up by McLeod Trail, due to ongoing roadway improvements, the eastbound right lane is going to be closed with speeds reduced to 50 kilometers, and this will last until July 9th. But over in the southwest on Bow Trail up by Crowchild Trail, due to an ongoing sinkhole issue, the two eastbound right lanes are going to be closed off, and this will remain in effect until later today. But finishing things off in the southwest on McLeod Trail up by Bannister Road, due to ongoing bridge rehab, the north and southbound right lanes are going to be closed with speeds reduced to 50 kilometers, and this will last until August 31st. But if you see a problem, give us a call at 403-291-0066. And now it is time for the forecast from Environment Canada. Right now it is a low of 13 with a 60% chance of showers. That 60% chance will carry over into later today at 21. And Saturday is expected to reach a high of 25 with sunshine. More traffic and weather in 10 minutes.
10: Now for your top stories. Continued success for Switzerland in Vancouver as their run continues at the FIFA World Cup.
9: Brielle Embolo got it started for the Swiss just 10 minutes into the match at BC Place. And now the Switzerland side has grown really comfortable in Vancouver. A victory over Canada in the group stage to allow them to stay in BC. Now a win over Algeria in the round of 32. They don't need to travel either. They can just sit back, relax, and wait to see who they will face on July the 7th in the round of 16. They will find out on Friday who they are going to play. It will be the winner between Ghana and Colombia. I'm Marcus Fitzgerald.
10: 11:30's Ben Bagheera continues team coverage with fan reaction from before and after last night's match.
11: 1-2-3, viva la Gire! 1-2-3, viva la Gire!
5: And the pouring rain clearly didn't stop fans from enjoying themselves during pregame festivities and even afterwards outside Science World at Creekside Park. These fans made their way to Vancouver just to cheer on their teams at BC Place.
12: My country team is Algeria.
13: Both teams have a good chance, but I think Switzerland has a bit the edge of it, you know, I have to say. So I'm looking forward and very, very much excited about it.
5: While it was disappointment for some, fans after the match said they had a really great experience taking in some round of 32 action.
12: But, you know, I enjoyed the game and it was a good game and Switzerland deserved to win.
5: There's just one more match at BC Place next Tuesday with Switzerland playing for the third time in Vancouver against either Ghana or Colombia. I'm Ben Bugera.
10: Pembina Pipeline Corp and two partners have given the go-ahead to the Greenlight Electricity Center, a natural gas plant serving a data center customer. Alberta has been actively trying to court so-called hyperscale developers for projects in the province, but the Alberta power grid isn't able to accommodate several such projects. Premier Daniel Smith says Alberta is prioritizing projects that provide their own power generation.
16: The Greenlight Electricity Center serves as a perfect example of this approach. By having data centers bring their own generation and pay for related power infrastructure, this framework ensures that projects like this one will actually reduce transmission costs on Alberta's utility bills.
10: Pembina, Morgan Stanley Infrastructure Partners, and Kineticor Asset Management expect the cost of the project to come in at $4.6 billion. Yesterday, a landmark memorandum of understanding was signed between Ottawa and Victoria that could unlock hundreds of billions of dollars for BC's economy.
7: Mark Carney and David Eby signing an MOU with a slew of investments spanning across energy, transportation, and environmental protection. It includes fast-tracking LNG projects, $500 million for the expansion at the Red Chris mine, and $3.9 billion towards the North Coast Transmission Line, increasing electricity capacity across central and northern BC. BC's premier happy to work with the feds, so long Ottawa respected the North Coast tanker ban.
18: To ensure that as best as possible, we found a path forward on British Columbia's interests while respecting our North Coast was, in my opinion, a sign of leadership and a commitment to collaborative federalism to a Canada that works.
7: Eby repeated that he would not stand in Ottawa's way of pushing forward with a pipeline project, citing that it fell under federal jurisdiction. I'm Kyle Benning.
10: And it's set to run from northeast of Edmonton to the southern BC coast, delivering more than 1 million barrels per day to tankers and then to Asian markets. Bitumen pipeline route options were rolled out, and they avoid using the BC North Coast, where a tanker ban is in effect. The proposed routes would more or less follow the existing Trans Mountain pipeline. Prime Minister Mark Carney says the route makes the most sense given the line already exists and serves as the gateway to the world's fastest growing markets.
19: Canada and Alberta will be equal partners in this project.
15: As I said, meaningful ownership stakes available for Indigenous communities will also benefit from Indigenous contracting.
10: Alberta Premier Daniel Smith says the profits from this pipeline will generate billions in revenues over the coming decades for the provincial and federal government and will enrich Indigenous communities who choose to partner with them. BC Coastal First Nations are relieved the provincial and federal governments are upholding the North Coast oil tanker ban. In a statement Thursday, the president of the Coastal First Nations, Marilyn Slett, said the ban protects one of the most productive and ecologically valuable cold water marine ecosystems on Earth. She added that there is no technology that can clean up an oil spill at sea, and a single spill could destroy their way of life. Some of the cash being doled out from Ottawa will be earmarked for the Massey Tunnel replacement. The feds are putting up $3 billion towards the project, which Ottawa says would be one-third of the cost. Delta Mayor George Harvey says he has not received confirmation about what the final bill is going to be.
19: Construction is very expensive, very expensive. And so I leave it up to the province to say exactly what the projected costs are going to be.
10: Ottawa says the new tunnel will span 8 lanes. The provincial government has repeatedly stated the replacement is on time for a 2030 opening. The Massey Tunnel first opened back in 1959. Police are looking for leads to identify a group of youth wanted in an attack at a Calgary park which left a victim with serious injuries. And they have an update in progress on another recent attack on a youth stabbed earlier the same month.
8: The May 23rd attack happened at Sandy Beach just before 11 p.m. Grainy video from CCTV footage shows several youth now believed to be suspects in the case. The footage was released by investigators to be shared with Calgarians in a bid to try to identify the youth, but due to provisions under the Youth Criminal Justice Act, the images are intentionally blurred. The victim suffered serious injuries. No other details were shared, including whether the attack was random or not. In another case in Auburn Bay on May 7th, police say they have now charged six teens in an attack on a 17-year-old. They say that young victim was confronted in the southeast community, bear sprayed and stabbed. Those accused in the attack are aged 14 and 15. The victim was rushed to hospital in life-threatening condition, but he has since recovered. For more information and photos of the teens investigators need help to identify, visit our website at citynews.ca. I'm Nadia Moharib.
10: Premier David Eby is defending a joint plan by Ottawa and the province to buy more than 2,000 unsold condos, saying it's more like a liquidation purchase. The program has been criticized as a bailout for developers, but Eby argues otherwise. He insists the purchases will only be made if they're below the cost of constructing new affordable housing.
18: I would like the opportunity to actually launch this program so that British Columbians and Canadians can see it. This is an opportunity for us to recognize the reality that people can't wait for housing.
10: The condo conversion plan is part of a $5 billion infrastructure funding announcement made last month that is scheduled to be rolled out over the next 10 years. No purchases will be made in Vancouver. And Manitoba Premier Wab Kanu says federal help is needed after touring flood-hit areas in the province. He says he made the request for assistance Wednesday and is still talking with federal officials. Kanu says locals and first responders in the Swan River Valley could use some relief.
20: The idea is to get some more boots on the ground. You got homeowners who are stressed out and have been pulling all-nighters. You've got frontline service people, first responders. We just talked to some folks from the wildfire service on our way out at the airport. So people have been going hard for day after day.
10: The flooding forced parts of Swan River to evacuate and led to the shutdown of the emergency department in the city of Dauphin. It's 40 minutes after the hour. Coming up in just 60 seconds, we'll have a look at your traffic and weather forecast. 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
0: What? 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
17: From the 660 News Traffic Center, I'm Rob Priest. Starting in the southeast on Ogden Road up by Milliken Road, due to ongoing Green Line construction, the roadway is going to be reduced to a single lane in each direction, and this will last until July 6th. But elsewhere in the city, in the southwest on 90th Avenue over by Oak Mount Drive up to Oakside Gate, due to ongoing concrete rehab and pavement work, the roadway is going to be reduced to a single lane in each direction with speeds reduced to 50 kilometers, and this will last until July 8th. But finishing things off in the southeast on Cranston Drive over by Cranberry Close, due to an ongoing water main emergency, the road is going to be fully closed off, and this will last until July 4th. But if you see a problem, give us a call at 403-291-0066. And now it is time for the forecast from Environment Canada. Right now it is a low of 13 with a 60% chance of showers. That 60% chance will carry over into later today at 21. And Saturday is expected to reach a high of 25 with sunshine. More traffic and weather in 10 minutes.
10: In outside hospitals, after assaults at Kent Institution, Correctional Service of Canada says the victims were assaulted in two separate incidents at the Maximum Security Federal Institution on Sunday and Monday. The investigations are now in the hands of Agassiz RCMP, and the suspects have been identified. Correctional Service of Canada says it's reviewing the incident to prevent these types of incidents from happening in the future. And the RCMP in Langley are looking for more witnesses as they try to figure out who assaulted a senior citizen who is now in critical condition. The 75-year-old victim was discovered Wednesday night at Park Avenue and Douglas Crescent. The police are not saying what kinds of injuries the victim has. While they have gathered surveillance video, police believe there are witnesses who have not yet provided statements to them. They're being asked to come forward and speak to investigators. Coming up next, we got the rest of your sports highlights. News Radio time is 1:43 Mountain, 12:43 Pacific.
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10: Hello, and thanks for joining us. It's July 3rd. I'm Tom Hackett. Here's what's making news right now. Continued success for Switzerland in Vancouver as their run continues at the FIFA World Cup. Thursday, a landmark memorandum of understanding was signed between Ottawa and Victoria that could unlock hundreds of billions of dollars for BC's economy. And police are looking for leads to identify a group of youth wanted in an attack at Calgary Park, which left a victim with serious injuries. From Sportsnet Radio, here's Marcus Fitzgerald.
9: While it is a shame that the Canadian men's national side will have to go on the road to continue their World Cup dreams, the Swiss are turning Vancouver into their second home. Switzerland with a 2-0 victory over Algeria at BC Place on Thursday night. This sends the Swiss into the round of 16 for the very first time in that program's history. They will await the winner of Friday's match between Colombia and Ghana. The round of 16 battle between those two will go on Tuesday. It'll be Spain and Portugal in the next round as well. Spain made it look pretty easy. They beat Austria 3-0. The Portugal-Croatia matchup in Toronto, a classic. Croatia looked to tie it up at the death, but it was called back on an offside. Cristiano Ronaldo scored on a penalty in this game. Believe it or not, as long as he's been around, the first ever goal that CR7 has scored at a World Cup in the knockout stages. Over to the Canadian Football League now, where Vernon Adams Jr. threw six touchdown passes and ran for one more. Stampeders put 58 points on the Argonauts Thursday night at McMahon Stadium. A 58-36 victory. Calgary's rebounded from an 0-2 start. They get back to 500. It was noisy in Calgary on Thursday. The Flames sending veteran forward Blake Coleman to the Minnesota Wild. Craig Conroy landing another veteran defenseman, this time Jake Middleton, and some future day two draft picks coming through. At Wimbledon, Felix Auger-Aliassime set to take the court Friday morning for his third round match against Michael Zhang. Canadian Gabriel Diallo lost his second round match at the All England Club on Thursday. Sports at 15 and 45 past every hour. Harney Time Sports.
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10: You're listening to News Radio. I'm Tom Hackett. A man has died in hospital after he was allegedly attacked with a weapon in Northwest Calgary early Thursday morning.
29: Police were called to the area of 20th Avenue Northwest and 13th Street around 5 a.m. for reports of an assault involving a weapon. Officers arrived to find a man with serious injuries. He was rushed to hospital in life-threatening condition, where he later died. One person was taken into custody, and police say there's no risk to public safety. The investigation is ongoing, and anyone with additional information is asked to call police or contact Crime Stoppers. Hannah Saib, City News, Calgary.
10: A Calgary man says an experimental cancer treatment from the University of Calgary clinical trial gave him hope after he was told there were no other options left.
30: A Calgary patient is speaking out after taking part in a UCalgary trial testing a new immunotherapy called GCAR1, designed to train the immune system to recognize and attack hard-to-treat cancers. The therapy is part of ongoing research into CAR T-cell treatments targeting aggressive solid tumors that have few effective options. Kent B. says he entered the trial after being told his cancer had progressed and treatment options were limited.
31: I knew a little bit about what the trial would look like ahead of time. There had been a previous trial with this lady, Stephanie, and another patient, and all of those previous patients were instrumental in them developing the treatment that eventually, I think, probably has saved my life, or at least added a few years to my life.
30: U of C lead researcher Dr. Douglas Mahoney says the study reflects years of collaboration aimed at moving lab discoveries into real-world treatment. I'm Todd Kaufman.
10: The U.S. declining to extend the Kuzma trade deal was entirely expected, but the impact is still being felt by businesses on this side of the border.
32: The prospect of the trade deal falling apart altogether is a scary one for Canadian business owners.
33: It would be a massive negative impact.
32: The White House not renewing it isn't a huge surprise, but Dan Kelly with the Canadian Federation of Independent Business says his members are deeply concerned about the prospect of CUSMA going away altogether.
33: The end of the CUSMA agreement would be devastating. There would be a lot of job losses.
32: It's because the trade deal has shielded Canadian business owners from most of Trump's tariffs, though not the steel and aluminum ones, which Kelly says continue to cost businesses here an awful lot of money.
33: These are the ones that are really pinching hard. Steel and aluminum often is sourced in Canada, sent to the U.S., refabricated, and then imported back into Canada. It gets hit with a U.S. tariff on the way there and then hits with a Canadian retaliatory tariff on the way back.
32: For now, CUSMA remains in place while negotiations continue. Richard Souther, News Radio.
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17: From the 660 News Traffic Center, I'm Rob Priest. Starting in the southwest on Anderson Road up by McLeod Trail, due to ongoing roadway improvements, the eastbound right lane is going to be closed with speeds reduced to 50 kilometers, and this will last until July 9th. But over in the southwest on Bow Trail up by Crowchild Trail, due to an ongoing sinkhole issue, the two eastbound right lanes are going to be closed off, and this will remain in effect until later today. But finishing things off in the southwest on McLeod Trail up by Bannister Road, due to ongoing bridge rehab, the north and southbound right lanes are going to be closed with speeds reduced to 50 kilometers, and this will last until August 31st. But if you see a problem, give us a call at 403-291-0066. And now it's time for the forecast from Environment Canada. Right now it is a low of 13 with a 60% chance of showers. That 60% chance will carry over into later today at 21, and Saturday is expected to reach a high of 25 with sunshine. More traffic and weather in 10 minutes.
5: I'm Tom Hackett. The death toll is still rising from a Russian attack on Kyiv early Thursday morning. At least 27 people were killed and more than 100 others hurt, according to Ukrainian officials. ABC's Britt Clinette was in Ukraine as the attack unfolded, but has since left the country.
6: Ukrainians are very resilient, but, you know, and they are used to these attacks and, you know, filing into a shelter, into the metro. You know, these are the kind of things they do almost immediately. They have their go bags and they just take safety wherever they can. However, the Ukrainians we speak to, and we have been speaking to over the last few days in Kyiv, they were saying that, you know, Russia was actually starting to employ a new strategy of these longer attacks.
5: Trapped in the rubble of a building for more than a week, rescuers pulled the man to safety in Venezuela early Thursday. People from around the world cheered as the man, 43-year-old Hern Alberto Gil Flores, was pulled to safety. He was trapped in the basement of a collapsed shopping center. ABC's Lama Hassan has more from London.
7: This is an extraordinary story of survival as well as a dramatic rescue. After 8 days of those back-to-back earthquakes in Venezuela, a 43-year-old security guard buried beneath the rubble in the hard-hit city of La Guaira, a pocket of air in his workstation cabin kept him alive. A specialized team from the Costa Rican Red Cross established contact with him on Sunday after they detected signs of life. And according to the AP, he asked them not to tell his wife he was alive in case he didn't make it.
5: The U.S. Coast Guard has posted a new 30-second video online of the moment the agency seized a boat allegedly owned by Brian and Lynette Hooker. The American woman has been missing since April, when Hooker claims she fell overboard and was swept away. ABC's Victor Quendo has more from Miami.
11: The Coast Guard boarding the sailboat on May 9th, 1 month after Brian says Lynette fell from their dinghy and was swept away by the ocean. The two men, who are not identified, tell the Coast Guard they are taking that boat, the Soulmate, to Fernandina Beach in North Florida.
12: I'm going to defer to the owner.
13: Yeah, is he going to meet you there?
12: I don't think so, okay. No.
13: So right now the boat's being seized?
11: While the Hookers are not named in the video, sources told ABC News the boat does belong to them. Last month, Coast Guard divers searched for Lynette in a new area off Elbow Key, near where the boat was previously anchored.
5: Large black sport utility vehicles have been spotted driving into a tented area outside Madison Square Garden as festivities for Taylor Swift and Travis Kelce's wedding are getting underway. The main event is Saturday night. ABC's Morgan Norwood has more.
15: And the guest watch is on. Friends like Sabrina Carpenter and Ed Sheeran already spotted in the area.
5: 1,000 guests are expected at the rehearsal festivities. The two-day affair is estimated to cost $20 million. Your business news is coming.
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1: This is a Bloomberg Money Minute. Home sales were weak in the all-important spring home selling season because of high home prices and rising mortgage rates linked to the war against Iran. But now, with an end to the conflict more likely, average mortgage rates dropped this past week to a seven-week low of 6.43%, according to Freddie Mac. A weak June jobs report, just 57,000 jobs added. Easing worries, though, about the Fed possibly raising interest rates. And with that, the Dow today shot up 595 points, a more than 1% spike. It closed at a fresh all-time high. The Nasdaq, though, lost 207 on another sell-off in chipmaker shares. The S&P was flat, and oil slightly higher, just below $69 a barrel. O'Reilly Automotive, the big auto parts and accessories retailer, offering to buy the auto parts arm of Genuine Parts, could be worth $10 billion. And cereal giant General Mills jumping on the protein kick with a new Honey Nut Cheerios with 8 grams of added protein per serving. Tom Busby.
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8: Pembina Pipeline Corp and two partners have given the go-ahead to the Greenlight Electricity Center, a natural gas plant serving a data center customer. Alberta has been actively trying to court so-called hyperscale developers for projects in the province, but the Alberta power grid just isn't able to accommodate such several projects. Premier Daniel Smith says Alberta is prioritizing projects that provide their own power generation.
9: The Greenlight Electricity Center serves as a perfect example of this approach. By having data centers bring their own generation and pay for related power infrastructure, this framework ensures that projects like this one will actually reduce transmission costs on Alberta's utility bills.
6: Number one for breaking news. News Radio.
8: Hello, and thanks for joining us. It's July 3rd. I'm Tom Hackett. Here's what's making news right now.
10: Switzerland will live to play another game in Vancouver, and we're hearing from fans after the penultimate FIFA World Cup match at BC Place.
11: City police looking for help in one case where a youth was badly assaulted, and out with an update on another attack on a youth from earlier this year.
8: Alberta Premier Daniel Smith has pitched a new bitumen pipeline to the BC coast just hours after Prime Minister Mark Carney announced a deal with BC to make it all possible.
12: Got your World Cup recap for Thursday as the round of 32 continues, and a look at Friday's slate as well. That and plenty more coming up in sports at 15.
8: We've got all those stories and even a whole lot more coming your way in just 60 seconds. But first, at your ones... Yeah, your traffic and weather.
13: From the 660 News Traffic Center, I'm Rob Priest. Starting in the southwest on Anderson Road up by McLeod Trail, due to ongoing roadway improvements, the eastbound right lane is going to be closed with speeds reduced to 50 kilometers, and this will last until July 9th. But over in the southwest on Bow Trail up by Crowchild Trail, due to an ongoing sinkhole issue, the two eastbound right lanes are going to be closed off, and this will remain in effect until later today. But finishing things off in the southwest on McLeod Trail up by Bannister Road, due to ongoing bridge rehab, the north and southbound right lanes are going to be closed with speeds reduced to 50 kilometers, and this will last until August 31st. But if you see a problem, give us a call at 403-291-0066. And now it is time for the forecast from Environment Canada. Right now it is a low of 13 with a 60% chance of showers. That 60% chance will carry over into later today at 21. And Saturday is expected to reach a high of 25 with sunshine. More traffic and weather in 10 minutes.
8: Now for your top stories. Switzerland is slowly turning BC Place into a fortress. And now they hope that continues into the round of 16 at the FIFA World Cup.
12: Sometimes you just have to be opportunistic. Switzerland scored just 10 minutes into the match against Algeria and then added another 1 minute into the second half to ultimately cement a victory and an advancement to the round of 16. The Swiss are now 2-0 in Vancouver, and if they can keep the run of success going, they'll find themselves in the quarterfinals. It'll be Switzerland and the winner of Friday's matchup between Ghana and Colombia on July 7th in the round of 16 at BC Place. I'm Marcus Fitzgerald.
8: Continuing team coverage, 1130's Ben Bagheera caught up with fans who didn't seem too bothered by the rain before and after last night's game.
7: Go Switzerland!
10: And with umbrellas in hand, fans going to and from the game were excited for what was the first match of the knockout stage being held here in town.
7: 1, 2, 3, Viva la Chile!
10: This fan told me after the game it was an amazing experience for him and his son.
14: It was an exciting game, quite an experience. First time we have ever been to a soccer game of this magnitude. The Swiss deserved to win, so I think the result was fair, and it was a great experience. Everything was organized and clean.
10: Vancouver will host just one more game at BC Place in the round of 16 next Tuesday, where Switzerland will play the winner of the Colombia-Ghana game, which kicks off at 6:30 tonight. I'm Ben Bagheera.
8: BC's premier and the prime minister say their new memorandum of understanding is all about securing infrastructure and resource funding to support BC's economy.
15: It was the announcement that forced the premier to cut his China trade trip short. David Eby and Mark Carney signing a deal that could unlock $200 billion across BC's economy. That deal includes enshrining the tanker ban on BC's north coast. Here's the premier.
16: The fact that tanker ban is uplifted, respected, and committed to again by the federal government in this agreement is a significant win for British Columbia. We have anxiety about the impact of any new pipeline project, period.
15: The deal also includes the expansion of BC's LNG projects and the Red Chris mine expansion. I'm Kyle Benning.
8: And Alberta Premier Daniel Smith has pitched a new bitumen pipeline to the BC coast just hours after Prime Minister Mark Carney announced that deal with BC to make it all possible. Smith and Carney stood together in Calgary to announce that Alberta has formally submitted the proposed route. The line would follow closely along a route already traversed by the Trans Mountain Pipeline. Smith says it'll pay dividends to those who get on board.
9: The profits from this pipeline will generate billions in revenues over the coming decades for the provincial and federal governments and will enrich Indigenous communities that choose to partner with us.
8: The two pipeline routes options would run from Bruderheim, northeast of Edmonton, to the southern BC coast, delivering more than 1 million barrels per day to tankers and then to Asian markets. Following the announcement by the province and the feds, local First Nations say they're pleased with the decision to uphold the oil tanker ban. Marilyn Slett, president of the Coastal First Nations, issued a statement saying they applaud Premier David Eby and Prime Minister Mark Carney for recognizing the importance of our coast. She adds the ban is the result of more than 50 years of advocacy from First Nations and communities across northern BC. And part of the investment announced includes financial support for the Massey Tunnel replacement. Ottawa is kicking in $3 billion for one-third of the capital cost for the project. Delta Mayor George Harvey says the Fraser Crossing upgrade is required.
17: The expansion of Roberts Bank, Terminal 2, as we call it, it can't go ahead until we have a major piece of infrastructure replacement, and that is the George Massey Tunnel.
8: Ottawa says the new tunnel will be 8 lanes. Calgary police say six teens are before courts accusing in a recent stabbing. Provisions under the Youth Criminal Justice Act mean their names cannot be released. And in another case, officers are looking for several youth wanted in a violent attack at a popular city park.
11: Four of the teens are aged 14 and two 15 years old, all now facing criminal charges after a stabbing in Auburn Bay. That attack, which police call a deeply concerning incident given the level of violence, unfolded early on the evening of May 7th in the 100 block of Auburn Meadows. That's when emergency crews were called for reports of a teen in medical distress. They arrived to find a 17-year-old boy who had been stabbed. He was initially listed in life-threatening condition, but has since recovered and been released from hospital. Investigators believe the teen was confronted by a group of seven teens in an alley. A fight ensued between the victim and six of those teens. He was bear sprayed and stabbed. In another attack, which happened on May 23rd, a teen was sent to hospital after being outnumbered by a group of youth at Sandy Beach Park just before 11 p.m. Police identified several suspects via CCTV footage and believe others may have been involved. Find blurred photos of the suspects on our website at citynews.ca. Police are unable to provide photos that are not blurred, given provisions of the Youth Criminal Justice Act. I'm Nadia Muharib.
8: And police on the Sunshine Coast are searching for a woman who went missing on a BC ferry Thursday. The vehicle of Joyelle Goldbard was left abandoned on the 2:35 p.m. ferry from Langdale to Horseshoe Bay. No one claimed the vehicle when the ferry docked, and no one matching the woman's description was seen in the area. Goldbard's wallet, personal belongings, and cell phone were all located inside the car. She has multiple tattoos, a phoenix on the back of her neck, and a full sleeve on her left arm. The 51-year-old resident of Roberts Creek was known as Christy Brandt until 2021. If anyone has had any contact with Goldbard or has any information, they're asked to contact the Sunshine Coast RCMP. Premier David Eby is defending a joint federal-provincial plan to possibly buy 2,000 unsold condos and convert them to affordable housing, calling it buying on liquidation. The plan has faced criticism from others who call it a bailout for developers. But Eby insists it's not a rescue plan for developers.
18: You're hearing directly from developers that this is not what they asked for. And it is not, from their perspective, a bailout. When you buy something that's on liquidation, you don't say to yourself, I'm supporting a bailout for the store.
8: The buyout is part of a bigger $5 billion housing program planned for BC over the next 10 years. And Manitoba Premier Wab Kanoo says the province is in need of federal funding after touring areas hit by flooding in the province. He says he's still talking with federal officials after making the request for assistance back on Wednesday. Kanoo says officials, locals have been struggling as they deal with the flooding.
19: I can tell you, having just gotten back from Swan River, people are frustrated. There's a lot of emotion. Grown adults crying.
8: The flooding has forced the closure of the emergency department in the city of Dauphin, as well as the evacuation of parts of Swan River. It's 10 minutes after the hour. Coming up in just 60 seconds, we'll have a look at your traffic and weather forecast. 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
13: From the 660 News Traffic Center, I'm Rob Priest. Starting in the southeast on Ogden Road up by Milliken Road, due to ongoing Green Line construction, the roadway is going to be reduced to a single lane in each direction, and this will last until July 6th. But elsewhere in the city, in the southwest on 90th Avenue over by Oak Mount Drive up to Oakside Gate, due to ongoing concrete rehab and pavement work, the roadway is going to be reduced to a single lane in each direction with speeds reduced to 250 kilometers, and this will last until July 8th. 8th. But finishing things off in the southeast on Cranston Drive over by Cranberry Close. Due to an ongoing water main emergency, the road is going to be fully closed off, and this will last until July 4th. But if you see a problem, give us a call at 403-291-0066. And now it is time for the forecast from Environment Canada. Right now it is a low of 13 with a 60% chance of showers. That 60% chance will carry over into later today at 21. And Saturday is expected to reach a high of 25 with sunshine. More traffic and weather in 10 minutes.
8: Langley.

0: The injured inmates were transported to outside hospitals for treatment. Agassiz RCMP are investigating the incidents, and the suspects have been identified. Correctional Service of Canada says it'll review the circumstances of the incident and take appropriate action to prevent these incidents in the future. And four people suspected of a distraction theft operation have been arrested. On Wednesday, an elderly man was approached near his home at East 20th Avenue and Windermere Street in Vancouver by a gray Hyundai. While the victim was distracted by the male driver, a female passenger swapped his gold necklace with a fake. The suspects took off before the victim discovered the theft. A short time later, a second incident was reported by West Vancouver police. The vehicle was spotted by officers soon after, and all four suspects were arrested. Police encourage anyone with information or other victims to contact them. Coming up next, we got all your sports highlights. News Radio time is 2:13 Mountain, 1:13 Pacific.
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0: Hello, and thanks for joining us. It's July 3rd. I'm Tom Hackett. Here's what's making news right now. Switzerland is hoping to play all their games at BC Place in Vancouver as their dream run continues into the round of 16 at the FIFA World Cup. BC's Premier and the Prime Minister say their new Memorandum of Understanding is all about securing infrastructure and resource funding to support BC's economy. And Alberta Premier Daniel Smith has pitched a new bitumen pipeline to the BC coast just hours after Prime Minister Mark Carney announced a deal with BC to make it possible. From Sportsnet Radio, here's Marcus Fitzgerald.
5: For some, it has been a World Cup of firsts. Switzerland gets the win over Algeria on Thursday night, 2-0 in Vancouver. It's a trip to the round of 16 for the Swiss for the very first time. And lucky them, they'll get to stay in Vancouver and await the winner of Friday's matchup between Colombia and Ghana in the round of 16. That'll go on Tuesday. Team Canada already in to the round of 16. It's in Houston, as we know. They will face Morocco on Saturday. Spain will meet Portugal as well in the next round. Cristiano Ronaldo scoring at a World Cup in a knockout stage game for the first time. Portugal hanging on for a 2-1 win over Croatia. Croatia tied it up, but appeared at the gun, but it was called offside. So it will be Spain and Portugal moving forward. As for the other matchups on Friday, Leo Messi and Argentina will be on the pitch as they look to make it two World Cup championships in a row. Tournament darlings Cabo Verde will be waiting. Australia meets Egypt as well. In the National Hockey League, the Calgary Flames trading a veteran, Blake Coleman, off to the Minnesota Wild. A defenseman coming back the other way for Craig Conroy's crew, Jake Middleton, and some day two draft picks a couple of years down the line. CFL on Thursday night, Vernon Adams Jr. threw for six touchdown passes and ran for one more. The Stamps put 58 points on the board to beat the Argonauts 58-36. Calgary rebounding after an 0-2 start to get back to 500. Sports at 15 and 45 past every hour. Anytime. Sports.
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2: You're listening to News Radio. I'm Tom Hackett. The University of Calgary has developed a new immunotherapy to treat solid cancerous tumors.
3: U Calgary researchers have recently developed a breakthrough CAR T-cell therapy called GCAR1, published in the journals Nature and Nature Cancer in collaboration with McMaster University. The experimental treatment trains a patient's own immune system to recognize and attack difficult-to-treat solid tumors. Dr. Douglas Mahoney says there's still a long road ahead.
4: A series of clinical trials to determine how safe the medicine is, what type of toxicities might emerge, especially as we begin to increase the dose of the medicine. And then, of course, as importantly, or maybe more importantly, how well the medicine works and who it works in and who it doesn't work in, and how can we make it work better in all of those patients.
3: GCAR1 works by identifying a unique target present on specific solid tumors and altering a patient's immune cells to seek out and destroy them. Two patients dealing with a rare, highly resistant form of cancer have received the treatment. One has already outlived their initial life expectancy by 18 months, while the other experienced a significant reduction or complete disappearance of lung tumors. I'm Todd Kaufman.
2: The Alberta Energy Rebate application process has been a bit of a struggle for some people, which is coming as news to many Albertans who thought they were just going to receive it automatically.
5: You are entitled to $100 from the Alberta government to help with economic pain caused by high gas prices. But to get that money, you have to log into the alberta.ca portal and fill out a form. And to do so, you'd hope the form would work. There have been some problems with that alberta.ca website. The Alberta Energy Rebate is being given out instead of the Alberta government lowering the provincial gas tax. The province estimates nearly 3.4 million Albertans will qualify for the payment and says some 67,000 already have filled out their applications. But the fact that it requires a bit of work on the applicant's part is coming to news to many people. I'm Andrea Montgomery.
2: Now that the U.S. says they won't renew the CUSMA agreement, many Canadian businesses are expected to be affected by the decision.
6: Well, I'm not looking to renew it.
7: The Trump administration saying it won't renew the trade agreement isn't a surprise, but that doesn't make it any easier of a pill to swallow for Canadian businesses. CUSMA has shielded them from most of Trump's tariffs, and the prospect of it going away is scary, says Dan Kelly, the president of the Canadian Federation of Independent Business.
8: It would be a massive, massive negative impact. If you are an average worker or consumer, the end of the CUSMA agreement would be devastating. There will be a lot of job losses in Canadian exporters.
7: CUSMA, although not being extended, isn't dead. The trade agreement will remain in place as negotiations continue. Kelly said businesses don't want to see any old agreement signed.
8: There's no sense in rushing to a deal, trading away everything, only for that to be disrespected by the U.S. government in a couple of months.
7: Richard Southern, News Radio.
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17: From the 660 News Traffic Center, I'm Rob Priest. Starting in the southwest on Anderson Road up by McLeod Trail, due to ongoing roadway improvements, the eastbound right lane is going to be closed with speeds reduced to 50 kilometers, and this will last until July 9th. but over in the southwest on Bow Trail up by Crowchild Trail, due to an ongoing sinkhole issue, the two eastbound right lanes are going to be closed off, and this will remain in effect until later today. But finishing things off in the southwest on McLeod Trail up by Bannister Road, due to ongoing bridge rehab, the north and southbound right lanes are going to be closed with speeds reduced to 50 kilometers, and this will last until August 31st. But if you see a problem, give us a call at 403-291-0066. And now it's time for the forecast from Environment Canada. Right now it is a low of 13 with a 60% chance of showers. That 60% chance will carry over into later today at 21. And Saturday is expected to reach a high of 25 with sunshine. More traffic and weather in 10 minutes.
2: I'm Tom Hackett. The leaders of Canada and the Philippines have signed agreements on energy, natural resources, labor, and tourism.
1: Prime Minister Mark Carney hosted Philippine President Ferdinand Marcos Jr. in Vancouver. The agreements they signed are meant to boost economic activity between the two countries. They include a memorandum that seeks more protection for Filipino workers in Canada and more labor mobility. The two leaders reinforce their shared priorities and their hope for a bilateral trade deal. They aim to have that concluded by the time Carney heads to Manila for a summit in November. Jason White, The Canadian Press.
2: The death toll is still rising from a Russian attack on Kyiv early Thursday morning. At least 27 people were killed and more than 100 others hurt, according to Ukrainian officials. ABC's Britt Clinette was in Ukraine as the attack unfolded, but has since left the country.
10: The death toll, it does continue to climb after Russia unleashed that major drone and missile attack on Kyiv overnight in what the city's mayor described as the most massive attack on the Ukrainian capital. And the Kremlin saying it only targeted military sites, but among the places hit was a nine-story residential building.
2: With temperatures soaring in the U.S., people are looking to beat the heat by going to the beach. But as ABC's Matt Rivers reports, sharks have been on the attack.
13: In Liberty County, Georgia, authorities say someone was bitten by a shark Wednesday near Assabaugh Island. Our New York station, WABC, tracking new shark sightings off Long Island.
18: Two lifeguards that were on that lifeguard station spotted a 9-foot shark in the water right there at Point Lookout, so everyone was alerted.
13: And after that hammerhead sighting off the Long Island shore, multiple sightings closing multiple beaches.
2: The victim in Assabaugh was a 13-year-old boy who had been fishing with his father. America 250 celebrations are already underway, but they're going to ramp up this weekend with fireworks shows, carnivals, and parades all across the country. FBI Director Kash Patel says there are no credible threats to July 4th celebrations in Washington, D.C. or around the nation. ABC News contributor and former Homeland Security official John Cohen says he advocated for the federal government to stop using the phrase "no credible threat" when he was acting undersecretary. He says the U.S. is facing a very complex threat environment that's quite different from the immediate years after 9/11.
19: We're in the middle of a highly volatile, complex, and dangerous threat environment. We continue to experience threats directed to government officials. We continue to experience acts of political violence. We continue to experience mass shootings across the country. According to the Gun Violence Archive, there's been 206 mass shootings just this year alone, and that's a 45% increase.
2: Your business news is coming up.
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0: This is a Bloomberg Money Minute. OpenAI, the maker of ChatGPT, has begun preliminary talks about giving the U.S. government a 5% stake in the company. That's according to the Financial Times. The U.S. labor market in a bit of a standstill right now. Not a lot of people getting hired, just 57,000 last month, but also layoffs are low. Now, the unemployment rate for June moved one notch lower to 4.2%, but only because so few people are actively looking for a job. But that is raising bets that the Federal Reserve won't be hiking interest rates when it meets later this month. And that helped send the Dow to a new record high today, up 595 points, a more than 1% jump. But elsewhere on Wall Street, a continued sell-off in chipmaker shares sent the Nasdaq 207 points lower. The S&P was flat, and oil today just under $69 a barrel. And a shocker for diehard Costco shoppers. Consumer Reports magazine says Sam's Club has the nation's best supermarket rotisserie chicken. Tom Busby.
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2: And a quick look at your Environment Canada weather shows your cold spot in Canada right now, minus 0.7 degrees. That's in Alert, Nunavut. Your hot spot in Canada right now, 26.7 degrees in Ontario.
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2: Hello, and thanks for joining us. It's July 3rd. I'm Tom Hackett. Here's what's making news right now.
23: Fans were out in full force despite a rainy night in Vancouver as Switzerland and Algeria faced off in round of 32 action.
24: A deal that could see hundreds of billions of dollars run through BC's economy. Ottawa makes promises towards the provincial energy and resource sector.
2: Alberta Premier Daniel Smith has pitched a new bitumen pipeline to the BC coast just hours after Prime Minister Mark Carney announced a deal with BC to make it possible.
25: City police looking for help in one case where a youth was badly assaulted, and out with an update on another attack on a youth from earlier this year.
26: Got your World Cup recap for Thursday as the round of 32 continues, and a look at Friday's slate as well. That and plenty more coming up in sports at 15.
2: We've got all those stories and even a whole lot more coming your way in just 60 seconds. But first, at your ones, we got your traffic and weather.
17: From the 660 News Traffic Center, I'm Rob Priest. Starting in the southwest on Anderson Road up by McLeod Trail, due to ongoing roadway improvements, the eastbound right lane is going to be closed with speeds reduced to 50 kilometers, and this will last until July 9th. But over in the southwest on Bow Trail up by Crowchild Trail, due to an ongoing sinkhole issue, the two eastbound right lanes are going to be closed off, and this will remain in effect until later today. But finishing things off in the southwest on McLeod Trail up by Bannister Road, due to ongoing bridge rehab, the north and southbound right lanes are going to be closed with speeds reduced to 50 kilometers, and this will last until August 31st. But if you see a problem, give us a call at 403-291-0066. And now it's time for the forecast from Environment Canada. Right now it is a low of 13 with a 60% chance of showers. That 60% chance will carry over into later today at 21, and Saturday is expected to reach a high of 25 with sunshine. More traffic and weather in 10 minutes.
2: Now for your top stories. Swiss soccer fans are all too happy to call Vancouver home these days after the result on the pitch Thursday night.
26: It was a victory over Canada in the group stage at BC Place that allowed Switzerland to set up shop in Vancouver. They continued that success on the grass at BC Place with a win over Algeria in the round of 32. And the good news for the Swiss side after that victory Thursday night, again, they don't need to travel. They can just sit back and wait to see who they will face on July the 7th. They will get the winner of Friday's matchup between Ghana and Colombia in the round of 32. I'm Marcus Fitzgerald.
2: Continuing team coverage, 1130's Ben Bagheera was out at Creekside Park before and after the game, hearing from fans who were buzzing about the match.
23: And despite this being the worst evening weather-wise for fans trying to enjoy the festivities, that didn't stop thousands from streaming, umbrellas in hand, along the seawall towards and later on back from BC Place. Before the game, I asked fans why they were cheering for their teams.
1: I'm supporting Algeria because Switzerland beat Canada.
6: Switzerland, because of their cheese.
23: Now, these fans told me afterwards what they enjoyed the most about Thursday's match.
7: Fantastic game. Great to see World Cup in Vancouver. Just a pleasure to watch.
8: That, like, crazy save on the Switzerland.
9: Yeah, they went gold post to post, basically, with a save.
23: Vancouver has one more game left before the city wraps up hosting duties next Tuesday, with the Swiss making their third appearance in town against either Colombia or Ghana. I'm Ben Bugera.
2: Mark Carney spent Thursday morning in Vancouver to share the details of energy and resource sector agreements with the province.
24: It's a memorandum of understanding that could open $200 billion for BC's economy. The Prime Minister in Vancouver with the Premier to announce a slew of investments towards BC's LNG projects, the expansion of the Red Chris mine, and environmental protections. David Eby excited about what this deal could mean.
11: When we look at the opportunities in the fast-growing markets in Asia, those opportunities run through British Columbia. We are delivering the economic growth and prosperity for the country.
24: The MOU includes securing protection of BC's North Coast by maintaining the current tanker ban. I'm Kyle Benning.
2: Alberta Premier Daniel Smith has pitched a new bitumen pipeline to the BC coast just hours after Prime Minister Mark Carney announced that deal with BC to make it all possible.
12: Smith and Carney stood together in Calgary to announce that Alberta has formally submitted a proposed route to Carney's Major Projects Office. The line would follow closely along a route already traversed by the Trans Mountain Pipeline. The pipeline would run from northeast of Edmonton to the southern BC coast, delivering more than 1 million barrels per day to tankers and then on to Asian markets. Bill Graveland, The Canadian Press, Calgary.
2: Local First Nations are applauding the announcement from the province and the feds to uphold the North Coast oil tanker ban. Marilyn Slett, president of the Coastal First Nations, issued a statement saying, quote, "We remain steadfast in our position that oil tankers will never be part of our vision for a healthy, productive, and sustainable North Coast." She adds that protecting the North Coast means protecting thousands of jobs, hundreds of businesses, and billions in economic value built up over several decades. Included in the announcement is a commitment from Ottawa for $3 billion towards replacing the Massey Tunnel. Delta Mayor George Harvey says he and Richmond Mayor Malcolm Brody will need to meet with the provincial transportation minister as soon as possible.
14: And we need to have some clarity and some answers with regards to the overall project, how much it's going to cost approximately, what are the timelines, and what are they doing to remove the risk that has come up.
2: Earlier this week, Harvey had claimed that the previous contractor, which is now being removed from the project, had voiced concerns that building the new tunnel so close to the current one was posing safety concerns. The Ministry of Transportation said rigorous studies were completed before moving forward with the project, and there are no safety concerns. Meanwhile, Premier David Eby continues to insist the joint federal-provincial plan to possibly buy 2,000 unsold condos allows for the province to provide people with cheaper and faster access to affordable housing. The province and Ottawa have faced criticism that the program is a bailout for developers, a claim that Eby has rejected repeatedly.
11: These condos will be purchased, and so we're seeking to purchase a small number of them to make them available for affordable housing at a price we could not build them for and on a timeline we could not deliver them on.
2: Prime Minister Mark Carney is also defending the plan, saying the condo buyouts will only take place if it makes sense and there's flexibility on how affordable housing is delivered in BC. Calgary police are investigating two serious assaults in the city's south end in the month of May. In both cases, a youth was left seriously injured.
25: Calgary police are asking for the public's help to identify a group of youth behind a violent assault at Sandy Beach Park. On May 23rd, just before 11 p.m., a victim was attacked and rushed to hospital with serious injuries. While investigators have identified several suspects via CCTV footage, they believe others may be involved. Because of the Youth Criminal Justice Act, investigators cannot release unblurred images of the suspects, but you can find blurred footage on our website at citynews.ca. In another case, which happened earlier that month, police now have six teens before courts. The accused are all aged 14 and 15. On the afternoon of May 7th, a 17-year-old boy was stabbed in the Auburn Bay community. Initially listed in life-threatening condition, he has since recovered. Police believe he was confronted by a group and pepper sprayed and stabbed. Anyone with information on either incident is asked to reach out to police or Crime Stoppers. I'm Nadia Muharib.
2: A 75-year-old man is in critical condition, and Langley RCMP believe he was the victim of an assault. The man was discovered in distress at Park Avenue and Douglas Crescent just before 10 o'clock Wednesday night. Surveillance videos led investigators to believe the senior citizen was assaulted. They're now looking for additional witnesses who were at Park and Douglas between 9:30 and 10 o'clock Wednesday evening. Correctional Service of Canada says two inmates were transported to outside hospitals after being assaulted at Kent Institution. The assaults took place in separate incidents on Sunday and Monday. Agassiz RCMP has taken over the investigations at the Maximum Security Federal Institution. The suspects have been identified. Correctional Service of Canada says it'll review the circumstances of the incident to help prevent future incidents like these going forward. And job action is now underway by 60,000 nurses across the province of BC.
10: BC Nurses Union President Adrian Gear says they've started by restricting overtime and refusing to perform non-nursing duties. If there's no deal within the coming days or weeks, Gear says nurses can walk off the job, but there's a limit.
13: We, of course, as nurses and as, you know, healthcare professionals, would ensure that we maintain essential service levels of staffing. So I think that's important for folks to understand, and that's not a step we're taking today.
10: The employer has agreed to go back to the bargaining table. It'll meet with the union early next week. The union issued strike notice on Monday after its members voted to reject a tentative deal bargained with the provincial health employer in May. I'm Amy Beeman.
2: It's 40 minutes after the hour. Coming up in just 60 seconds, we'll have a look at your traffic and weather forecast. 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
17: From the 660 News Traffic Center, I'm Rob Priest. Starting in the southeast on Ogden Road, up by Milliken Road, due to ongoing Green Line construction, the roadway is going to be reduced to a single lane in each direction, and this will last until July 6th. But elsewhere in the city, in the southwest, on 90th Avenue over by Oak Mount Drive up to Oakside Gate, due to ongoing concrete rehab and pavement work, the roadway is going to be reduced to a single lane in each direction with speeds reduced to 250 kilometers, and this will last until July 8th. But finishing things off in the southeast on Cranston Drive over by Cranberry Close, due to an ongoing water main emergency, the road is going to be fully closed off, and this will last until July 4th. But if you see a problem, give us a call at 403-291-0066. And now it is time for the forecast from Environment Canada. Right now it is a low of 13 with a 60% chance of showers. That 60% chance will carry over into later today at 21, and Saturday is expected to reach a high of 25 with sunshine, more traffic and weather in 10 minutes.
2: The Vancouver Police Department have arrested two men and two women in relation to distraction thefts. Police say an elderly man was approached near his home on East 20th Avenue near Windermere Street. The group of four had been riding in a gray Hyundai when they were engaged a man in conversation. Officers say while he was distracted by the driver, one of the women swapped his gold necklace with a fake, leaving the scene without the victim realizing. A little bit later, West Vancouver police reported a similar incident involving two men and two women, also in a gray Hyundai. Police located the car and arrested the suspects. They're asking for any witnesses or additional victims to come forward. The city of Vancouver wants to keep the FIFA Good Times going. City Council has voted to extend the Granville Street pedestrian zone and maintain all eligible FIFA-related temporary patios and public realm expansions through Labor Day. And that's not all. Council has also directed staff to look at temporarily reactivating the Granville Street pedestrian zone in November to support a potential Christmas market. In a statement, Councillor Sarah Kirby-Young says, quote, "This summer has shown what can happen when governments, businesses, and the community work together to create vibrant public spaces." Coming up next, we got all your sports highlights. News Radio time is 2:43 Mountain, 1:43 Pacific.
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2: Hello, and thanks for joining us. It's July 3rd. I'm Tom Hackett. Here's what's making news right now. Swiss soccer fans are all too happy to call Vancouver home these days after the result on the pitch Thursday night. Alberta Premier Daniel Smith has pitched a new bitumen pipeline to the BC coast just hours after Prime Minister Mark Carney announced a deal with BC to make it all possible. Meanwhile, Premier David Eby continues to insist the joint federal-provincial plan to possibly buy 2,000 unsold condos allows for the province to provide people with cheaper and faster access to affordable housing. From Sportsnet Radio, here's Marcus Fitzgerald.
22: While it is a shame that the Canadian men's national side will have to go on the road to continue their World Cup dreams, the Swiss are turning Vancouver into their second home. Switzerland with a 2-0 victory over Algeria at BC Place on Thursday night. This sends the Swiss into the round of 16 for the very first time in that program's history. They will await the winner of Friday's match between Colombia and Ghana. The round of 16 battle between those two will go on Tuesday. It'll be Spain and Portugal in the next round as well. Spain made it look pretty easy. They beat Austria 3-0. The Portugal-Croatia matchup in Toronto, a classic. Croatia looked to tie it up at the death, but it was called back on an offside. Cristiano Ronaldo scored on a penalty in this game. Believe it or not, as long as he's been around, the first ever goal that CR7 has scored at a World Cup in the knockout stages. Over to the Canadian Football League now, where Vernon Adams Jr. threw 6 touchdown passes and ran for one more. Stampeders put 58 points on the Argonauts Thursday night at McMahon Stadium, a 58-36 victory. Calgary's rebounded from an 0-2 start. They get back the 500. It was noisy in Calgary on Thursday, the Flames sending veteran forward Blake Coleman to the Minnesota Wild, Craig Conroy landing another veteran defenseman, this time Jake Middleton, and some future day two draft picks coming through. At Wimbledon, Felix Auger-Aliassime set to take the court Friday morning for his third round match against Michael Zhang. Canadian Gabriel Diallo lost his second round match at the All England Club on Thursday. Sports at 15 and 45 past every hour. Harney Time Sports.
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2: You're listening to News Radio. I'm Tom Hackett. A man has died in hospital after he was allegedly attacked with a weapon in Northwest Calgary early Thursday morning.
8: Police were called to the area of 20th Avenue Northwest and 13th Street around 5 a.m. for reports of an assault involving a weapon. Officers arrived to find a man with serious injuries. He was rushed to hospital in life-threatening condition, where he later died. One person was taken into custody and police say there's no risk to public safety. The investigation is ongoing and anyone with additional information is asked to call police or contact Crime Stoppers. Hannah Saib, City News, Calgary.
2: A Calgary man says an experimental cancer treatment from the University of Calgary clinical trial gave him hope after he was told there were no other options left.
9: A Calgary patient is speaking out after taking part in a UCalgary trial testing a new immunotherapy called GCAR1, designed to train the immune system to recognize and attack hard-to-treat cancers. The therapy is part of ongoing research into CAR T-cell treatments targeting aggressive solid tumors that have few effective options. Kent B. says he entered the trial after being told his cancer had progressed and treatment options were limited.
23: I knew a little bit about what the trial would look like ahead of time. There had been a previous trial with this lady, Stephanie, and another patient, and all of those previous patients were instrumental in them developing the treatment that eventually, I think, probably has saved my life, or at least added a few years to my life.
9: U of C lead researcher Dr. Douglas Mahoney says the study reflects years of collaboration aimed at moving lab discoveries into real-world treatment. I'm Todd Kaufman.
2: The U.S. declining to extend the Kuzma trade deal was entirely expected, but the impact is still being felt by businesses on this side of the border.
24: The prospect of the trade deal falling apart altogether is a scary one for Canadian business owners.
26: It would be a massive negative impact.
24: The White House not renewing it isn't a huge surprise, but Dan Kelly with the Canadian Federation of Independent Business says his members are deeply concerned about the prospect of CUSMA going away altogether.
26: The end of the CUSMA agreement would be devastating. There would be a lot of job losses.
24: It's because the trade deal has shielded Canadian business owners from most of Trump's tariffs, though not the steel and aluminum ones, which Kelly says continue to cost businesses here an awful lot of money.
26: These are the ones that are really pinching hard. Steel and aluminum often is sourced in Canada, sent to the U.S., refabricated, and then imported back into Canada. It gets hit with a U.S. tariff on the way there and then hits with a Canadian retaliatory tariff on the way back.
24: For now, CUSMA remains in place while negotiations continue. Richard Souther, News Radio.
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17: From the 660 News Traffic Center, I'm Rob Priest. Starting in the southwest on Anderson Road up by McLeod Trail, due to ongoing roadway improvements, the eastbound right lane is going to be closed with speeds reduced to 50 kilometers, and this will last until July 9th. But over in the southwest on Bow Trail up by Crowchild Trail, due to an ongoing sinkhole issue, the two eastbound right lanes are going to be closed off, and this will remain in effect until later today. But finishing things off in the southwest on McLeod Trail up by Bannister Road, due to ongoing bridge rehab, the north and southbound right lanes are going to be closed with speeds reduced to 50 kilometers, and this will last until August 31st. But if you see a problem, give us a call at 403-291-0066. And now it is time for the forecast from Environment Canada. Right now it is a low of 13 with a 60% chance of showers. That 60% chance will carry over into later today at 21. And Saturday is expected to reach a high of 25 with sunshine. More traffic and weather in 10 minutes.
2: Radio. I'm Tom Hackett. The death toll is still rising from a Russian attack on Kyiv early Thursday morning. At least 27 people were killed and more than 100 others hurt, according to Ukrainian officials. ABC's Britt Clinette was in Ukraine as the attack unfolded, but has since left the country.
11: Ukrainians are very resilient, but, you know, and they are used to these attacks and you know, filing into a shelter, into the metro. You know, these are the kind of things they do almost immediately. They have their go bags and they just take safety wherever they can. However, the Ukrainians we speak to, and we have been speaking to over the last few days in Kyiv, they were saying that, you know, Russia was actually starting to employ a new strategy of these longer attacks.
2: Trapped in the rubble of a building for more than a week, rescuers pulled the man to safety in Venezuela early Thursday. People from around the world cheered as the man, 43-year-old Hern Alberto Gil Flores, was pulled to safety. He was trapped in the basement of a collapsed shopping center. ABC's Lama Hassan has more from London.
12: This is an extraordinary story of survival as well as a dramatic rescue. After 8 days of those back-to-back earthquakes in Venezuela, a 43-year-old security guard buried beneath the rubble in the hard-hit city of La Guaira, a pocket of air in his workstation cabin kept him alive. A specialized team from the Costa Rican Red Cross established contact with him on Sunday after they detected signs of life. And according to the AP, he asked them not to tell his wife he was alive in case he didn't make it.
2: The U.S. Coast Guard has posted a new 30-second video online of the moment the agency seized a boat allegedly owned by Brian and Lynette Hooker. The American woman has been missing since April, when Hooker claims she fell overboard and was swept away. ABC's Victor Quendo has more from Miami.
13: The Coast Guard boarding the sailboat on May 9th, 1 month after Brian says Lynette fell from their dinghy and was swept away by the ocean. The two men, who are not identified, tell the Coast Guard they are taking that boat, the soulmate, to Fernandina Beach in North Florida.
14: I'm going to defer to the owner.
15: Yeah, is he going to meet you there?
14: I don't think so, okay. No.
15: So right now the boat's being seized?
13: While the Hookers are not named in the video, sources told ABC News the boat does belong to them. Last month, Coast Guard divers searched for Lynette in a new area off Elbow Key, near where the boat was previously anchored.
2: Large black sport utility vehicles have been spotted driving into a tented area outside Madison Square Garden as festivities for Taylor Swift and Travis Kelce's wedding are getting underway. The main event is Saturday night. ABC's Morgan Norwood has more.
16: And the guest watch is on. Friends like Sabrina Carpenter and Ed Sheeran already spotted in the area.
2: 1,000 guests are expected at the rehearsal festivities. The two-day affair is estimated to cost $20 million. Your business news is coming.
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3: This is a Bloomberg Money Minute. U.S. employers hitting the brakes in June, taking on just 57,000 new workers last month, less than half what was expected, on a surprise drop in hiring in leisure and hospitality, like at bars, hotels, and amusement parks. The figures from April and June were revised lower by a combined 74,000 positions. And while the unemployment rate ticked a notch lower to 4.2%, it's because fewer people were looking for a new job. Well, that led to a split decision on Wall Street today. It sent the Dow soaring up 595 points, a more than 1% jump, on raising bets that the Fed will not be hiking interest rates anytime soon. But the Nasdaq lost 207 points on a continued sell-off in chipmaker shares, and the S&P was flat. And with the stock market doing so well these days, two big companies filed paperwork today to begin selling stock to the public sometime later this year. The Jersey Mike's subs chain and Cumberland Farms, the gas station and convenience store chain. Tom Busby.
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2: And dangerously high heat and humidity still blanketing much of the eastern half of the United States. Forecasters say it'll likely be Sunday before the heat dome really moves away. More from ABC's Melissa Adan.
36: More than 180 million Americans under extreme heat alerts. First responders seeing an uptick in heat emergency calls across the country. In the Midwest, the CDC saying heat-related visits to the ER are 36 times higher this week than last. In New York City, the real temperature hitting 100 degrees with a heat index of 106.
2: Those temperatures are just over 41 degrees Celsius.
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2: Hello, and thanks for joining us. It's July 3rd. I'm Tom Hackett. Here's what's making news right now.
37: Supporters braved the rain in Vancouver Thursday night as Switzerland and Algeria faced each other in the round of 32 at BC Place.
38: It's being labeled a landmark deal that could unlock hundreds of billions of dollars for BC's economy. Energy and resource development coming from the MOU between the Prime Minister and the Premier.
2: Some of the cash being doled out from Ottawa will be earmarked for the Massey Tunnel replacement.
39: 6 teens between the ages of 14 and 15 facing criminal charges after an attack in the Southwest saw a 17-year-old stabbed, and the hunt is on for several youth wanted in another attack later the same month.
40: Got your World Cup recap for Thursday as the round of 32 continues, and a look at Friday's slate as well. That and plenty more coming up in sports at 15.
2: We've got all those stories and even a whole lot more coming your way in just 60 seconds. But first, at your ones, we got your traffic and weather.
17: From the 660 News Traffic Center, I'm Rob Priest. Starting in the southwest on Anderson Road up by McLeod Trail, due to ongoing roadway improvements, the eastbound right lane is going to be closed with speeds reduced to 50 kilometers, and this will last until July 9th. But over in the southwest on Bow Trail up by Crowchild Trail, due to an ongoing sinkhole issue, the two eastbound right lanes are going to be closed off, and this will remain in effect until later today. But finishing things off in the southwest on McLeod Trail up by Bannister Road, due to ongoing bridge rehab, the north and southbound right lanes are going to be closed with speeds reduced to 50 kilometers, and this will last until August 31st. But if you see a problem, give us a call at 403-291-0066. And now it's time for the forecast from Environment Canada. Right now it is a low of 13 with a 60% chance of showers. That 60% chance will carry over into later today at 21. And Saturday is expected to reach a high of 25 with sunshine. More traffic and weather in 10 minutes.
2: Now for your top stories. Continued success for Switzerland in Vancouver as their run continues at the FIFA World Cup.
40: Brielle Embolo got it started for the Swiss just 10 minutes into the match at BC Place. And now the Switzerland side has grown really comfortable in Vancouver. A victory over Canada in the group stage to allow them to stay in BC. Now a win over Algeria in the round of 32. They don't need to travel either. They can just sit back, relax, and wait to see who they will face on July the 7th in the round of 16. They will find out on Friday who they are going to play. It will be the winner between Ghana and Colombia. I'm Marcus Fitzgerald.
2: 11:30's Ben Bagheera continues team coverage with fan reaction from before and after last night's game.
8: 1, 2, 3, viva la Gire!
37: And the pouring rain clearly didn't stop fans from enjoying themselves during pregame festivities and even afterwards outside Science World at Creekside Park. These fans made their way to Vancouver just to cheer on their teams at BC Place.
9: My country team is Algeria.
10: Both teams have a good chance, but I think Switzerland is a bit the edge of it, you know, I have to say. So I'm looking forward and very, very much excited about it.
37: Well, it was disappointment for some. Fans after the match said they had a really great experience taking in some round of 32 action.
11: But, you know, I enjoyed the game and it was a good game and Switzerland deserved to win.
37: There's just one more match at BC Place next Tuesday with Switzerland playing for the third time in Vancouver against either Ghana or Colombia. I'm Ben Bugera.
2: Thursday, a landmark memorandum of understanding was signed between Ottawa and Victoria that could unlock hundreds of billions of dollars for BC's economy.
38: Mark Carney and David Eby signing an MOU with a slew of investments spanning across energy, transportation, and environmental protection. It includes fast-tracking LNG projects, $500 million for the expansion at the Red Chris mine, and $3.9 billion towards the North Coast transmission line, increasing electricity capacity across central and northern BC. BC's premier happy to work with the feds, so long Ottawa respected the North Coast tanker ban.
12: To ensure that as best as possible, we found a path forward on British Columbia's interests while respecting our North Coast was, in my opinion, a sign of leadership and a commitment to collaborative federalism to a Canada that works.
38: Eby repeated that he would not stand in Ottawa's way of pushing forward with a pipeline project, citing that it fell under federal jurisdiction. I'm Kyle Benning.
2: It's set to run from northeast of Edmonton to the southern BC coast, delivering more than 1 million barrels per day to tankers and then to Asian markets. Bitumen pipeline route options were rolled out Thursday, and they avoid using the BC North Coast, where a tanker ban is in effect. The proposed routes would more or less follow the existing Trans Mountain line. Prime Minister Mark Carney says the route makes the most sense given the line already exists and serves as the gateway to the world's fastest growing markets.
13: Canada and Alberta will be equal partners in this project. As I said, meaningful ownership stakes available for Indigenous communities will also benefit from Indigenous contracting.
2: Alberta Premier Daniel Smith says the profits from this pipeline will generate billions in revenues over the coming decades for the provincial and federal government and will enrich Indigenous communities who choose to partner with them. BC Coastal First Nations are relieved the provincial and federal governments are upholding the North Coast oil tanker ban. In a statement Thursday, the president of the Coastal First Nations, Marilyn Slett, said the ban protects one of the most productive and ecologically valuable cold water marine ecosystems on the planet. She added that there's no technology that can clean up an oil spill at sea, and a single spill could destroy their way of life. Some of the cash being doled out from Ottawa will be earmarked for the Massey Tunnel replacement. The feds are putting up $3 billion towards the project, which Ottawa says would be one-third of the cost. Delta Mayor George Harvey says he's not received confirmation about what the final bill will be.
0: Construction is very expensive, very expensive. And so I leave it up to the province to say exactly what the projected costs are going to be.
2: Ottawa says the new tunnel will span 8 lanes. The provincial government has repeatedly stated the replacement is on time for a 2030 opening. The Massey Tunnel first opened back in 1959. Calgary police are looking for leads to identify a group of youth wanted in an attack at a park which left a victim with serious injuries. And they have an update on progress in another recent attack on a youth stabbed earlier the same month.
39: The May 23rd attack happened at Sandy Beach just before 11 p.m. Grainy video from CCTV footage shows several youth now believed to be suspects in the case. The footage was released by investigators to be shared with Calgarians in a bid to try to identify the youth, but due to provisions under the Youth Criminal Justice Act, the images are intentionally blurred. The victim suffered serious injuries. No other details were shared, including whether the attack was random or not. In another case in Auburn Bay on May 7th, police say they have now charged six teens in an attack on a 17-year-old. They say that young victim was confronted in the southeast community, bear sprayed and stabbed. Those accused in the attack are aged 14 and 15. The victim was rushed to hospital in life-threatening condition, but he has since recovered. For more information and photos of the teens investigators need help to identify, visit our website at citynews.ca. I'm Nadia Moharib.
2: Premier David Eby is defending a joint plan by Ottawa and the province to buy more than 2,000 unsold condos, saying it's more like a liquidation purchase. The program has been criticized as a bailout for developers, but Eby argues otherwise. He insists the purchases will only be made if they're below the cost of constructing new affordable housing.
12: I would like the opportunity to actually launch this program so that British Columbians and Canadians can see it. This is an opportunity for us to recognize the reality that people can't wait for housing.
2: The condo conversion plan is part of a $5 billion infrastructure funding announcement made last month that is scheduled to be rolled out over the next 10 years. No purchases will be made in Vancouver. Nurses across the province have now started job action.
1: As of 12:01 this afternoon, nurses started refusing to perform non-nursing duties and are passing on most overtime shifts. BC Nurses President Adrian Gear says the strike could be a long one.
14: The health employers have also made it very clear that they have no ability to move outside of the provincial mandate that all public sector unions have been required to negotiate under. And so for us, that is not adequate.
1: The mandate Gear mentions limits pay raises to just 3% a year over the life of the contract. She adds there's no chance of a complete walkout as nurses are considered an essential service. And the employer and the union have agreed to return to the bargaining table early next week. I'm Amy Beeman.
2: It's 10 minutes after the hour. Coming up in just 60 seconds, we'll have a look at your traffic and weather forecast. 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
17: From the 660 News Traffic Center, I'm Rob Priest. Starting in the southeast on Ogden Road up by Milliken Road, due to ongoing Green Line construction, The roadway is going to be reduced to a single lane in each direction, and this will last until July 6th. But elsewhere in the city, in the southwest, on 90th Avenue over by Oak Mount Drive up to Oakside Gate, due to ongoing concrete rehab and pavement work, the roadway is going to be reduced to a single lane in each direction with speeds reduced to 50 kilometers, and this will last until July 8th. But finishing things off in the southeast, on Cranston Drive over by Cranberry Close, due to an ongoing water main emergency, the road is going to be fully closed off, and this will last until July 4th. But if you see a problem, give us a call at 403-291-0066. And now it is time for the forecast from Environment Canada. Right now it is a low of 13 with a 60% chance of showers. That 60% chance will carry over into later today at 21. And Saturday is expected to reach a high of 25 with sunshine. More traffic and weather in 10 minutes.
3: ...in outside hospitals after assaults at Kent Institution. Correctional Service of Canada says the victims were assaulted in two separate incidents at the Maximum Security Federal Institution on Sunday and Monday. The investigations are now in the hands of Agassiz RCMP, and the suspects have been identified. Correctional Service of Canada says it's reviewing the incident to prevent these types of incidents in the future. The RCMP in Langley are looking for more witnesses as they try to figure out who assaulted a senior citizen who's now in critical condition. The 75-year-old victim was discovered Wednesday night at Park Avenue and Douglas Crescent. The police are not saying what kinds of injuries the victim has. Well, they

0: a fake. The suspects took off before the victim discovered the theft. Less than an hour later, a second incident was reported to West Vancouver police. Officers spotted the vehicle a short time later, and all four suspects were arrested. Two were taken into custody while the other two were released. Police are encouraging other victims or those with information to give them a call. Coming up next, we got all your sports highlights. 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
0: Hello, and thanks for joining us. It's July 3rd. I'm Tom Hackett. Here's what's making news right now. Continued success for Switzerland in Vancouver as their dream run continues at the FIFA World Cup. Thursday, a landmark memorandum of understanding was signed between Ottawa and Victoria that could unlock hundreds of billions of dollars for BC's economy. And it's set to run from northeast of Edmonton to the southern BC coast, delivering more than 1 million barrels per day to tankers and then to Asian markets. A bitumen pipeline route options were rolled out Thursday. From Sportsnet Radio, here's Marcus Fitzgerald.
5: For some, it has been a World Cup of firsts. Switzerland gets the win over Algeria on Thursday night, 2-0 in Vancouver. It's a trip to the round of 16 for the Swiss for the very first time. And lucky them, they'll get to stay in Vancouver and await the winner of Friday's matchup between Colombia and Ghana in the round of 16. That'll go on Tuesday. Team Canada already in to the round of 16. It's in Houston, as we know. They will face Morocco on Saturday. Spain will meet Portugal as well in the next round. Cristiano Ronaldo scoring at a World Cup in a knockout stage game for the first time. Portugal hanging on for a 2-1 win over Croatia. Croatia tied it up, but appeared at the gun, but it was called offside. So it will be Spain and Portugal moving forward. As for the other matchups on Friday, Leo Messi and Argentina will be on the pitch as they look to make it two World Cup championships in a row. Tournament darlings Cabo Verde will be waiting. Australia meets Egypt as well. In the National Hockey League, the Calgary Flames trading a veteran, Blake Coleman, off to the Minnesota Wild. A defenseman coming back the other way for Craig Conroy's crew, Jake Middleton, and some day two draft picks a couple of years down the line. CFL on Thursday night, Vernon Adams Jr. threw for six touchdown passes and ran for one more. The Stamps put 58 points on the board to beat the Argonauts 58-36. Calgary rebounding after an 0-2 start to get back to 500. Sports at 15 and 45 past every hour. Anytime. Sports.
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2: You're listening to News Radio. I'm Tom Hackett. The University of Calgary has developed a new immunotherapy to treat solid cancerous tumors.
3: UCalgary researchers have recently developed a breakthrough CAR T-cell therapy called GCAR1, published in the journals Nature and Nature Cancer in collaboration with McMaster University. The experimental treatment trains a patient's own immune system to recognize and attack difficult-to-treat solid tumors. Dr. Douglas Mahoney says there's still a long road ahead.
4: A series of clinical trials to determine how safe the medicine is, what type of toxicities might emerge, especially as we begin to increase the dose of the medicine. And then, of course, as importantly, or maybe more importantly, how well the medicine works and who it works in and who it doesn't work in, and how can we make it work better in all of those patients.
3: GCAR1 works by identifying a unique target present on specific solid tumors and altering a patient's immune cells to seek out and destroy them. Two patients dealing with a rare, highly resistant form of cancer have received the treatment. One has already outlived their initial life expectancy by 18 months, while the other experienced a significant reduction or complete disappearance of lung tumors. I'm Todd Kaufman.
2: The Alberta Energy Rebate application process has been a bit of a struggle for some people, which is coming as news to many Albertans who thought they were just going to receive it automatically.
5: You are entitled to $100 from the Alberta government to help with economic pain caused by high gas prices. But to get that money, you have to log into the alberta.ca portal and fill out a form. And to do so, you'd hope the form would work. There have been some problems with that alberta.ca website. The Alberta Energy Rebate is being given out instead of the Alberta government lowering the provincial gas tax. The province estimates nearly 3.4 million Albertans will qualify for the payment and says some 67,000 already have filled out their applications. But the fact that it requires a bit of work on the applicant's part is coming to news to many people. I'm Andrea Montgomery.
2: Now that the U.S. says they won't renew the CUSMA agreement, many Canadian businesses are expected to be affected by the decision.
6: Well, I'm not looking to renew it.
7: The Trump administration saying it won't renew the trade agreement isn't a surprise, but that doesn't make it any easier of a pill to swallow for Canadian businesses. CUSMA has shielded them from most of Trump's tariffs, and the prospect of it going away is scary, says Dan Kelly, the president of the Canadian Federation of Independent Business.
8: It would be a massive, massive negative impact. If you are an average worker or consumer, the end of the CUSMA agreement would be devastating. There will be a lot of job losses in Canadian exporters.
7: CUSMA, although not being extended, isn't dead. The trade agreement will remain in place as negotiations continue. Kelly said businesses don't want to see any old agreement signed.
8: There's no sense in rushing to a deal, trading away everything, only for that to be disrespected by the U.S. government in a couple of months.
7: Richard Southern, News Radio.
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16: From the 660 News Traffic Center, I'm Rob Priest. Starting in the southwest on Anderson Road up by McLeod Trail, due to ongoing roadway improvements, the eastbound right lane is going to be closed with speeds reduced to 50 kilometers, and this will last until July 9th. But over in the southwest on Bow Trail up by Crowchild Trail, due to an ongoing sinkhole issue, the two eastbound right lanes are going to be closed off, and this will remain in effect until later today. But finishing things off in the southwest on McLeod Trail up by Bannister Road, due to ongoing bridge rehab, the north and southbound right lanes are going to be closed with speeds reduced to 50 kilometers, and this will last until August 31st. But if you see a problem, give us a call at 403-291-0066. And now it is time for the forecast from Environment Canada. Right now it is a low of 13 with a 60% chance of showers. That 60% chance will carry over into later today at 21. And Saturday is expected to reach a high of 25 with sunshine. More traffic and weather in 10 minutes.
2: I'm Hackett. The leaders of Canada and the Philippines have signed agreements on energy, natural resources, labor, and tourism.
1: Prime Minister Mark Carney hosted Philippine President Ferdinand Marcos Jr. in Vancouver. The agreements they signed are meant to boost economic activity between the two countries. They include a memorandum that seeks more protection for Filipino workers in Canada and more labor mobility. The two leaders reinforce their shared priorities and their hope for a bilateral trade deal. They aim to have that concluded by the time Carney heads to Manila for a summit in November. Jason White, The Canadian Press.
2: The death toll is still rising from a Russian attack on Kyiv early Thursday morning. At least 27 people were killed and more than 100 others hurt, according to Ukrainian officials. ABC's Britt Clinette was in Ukraine as the attack unfolded, but has since left the country.
10: The death toll, it does continue to climb after Russia unleashed that major drone and missile attack on Kyiv overnight in what the city's mayor described as the most massive attack on the Ukrainian capital. And the Kremlin saying it only targeted military sites, but among the places hit was a nine-story residential building.
2: With temperatures soaring in the U.S., people are looking to beat the heat by going to the beach. But as ABC's Matt Rivers reports, sharks have been on the attack.
13: In Liberty County, Georgia, authorities say someone was bitten by a shark Wednesday near Asaba Island. Our New York station, WABC, tracking new shark sightings off Long Island.
17: Two lifeguards that were on that lifeguard station spotted a 9-foot shark in the water right there at Point Lookout, so everyone was alerted.
13: And after that hammerhead sighting off the Long Island shore, multiple sightings closing multiple beaches.
2: The victim in Asaba was a 13-year-old boy who had been fishing with his father. America 250 celebrations are already underway, but they're going to ramp up this weekend with fireworks shows, carnivals, and parades all across the country. FBI Director Kash Patel says there are no credible threats to July 4th celebrations in Washington, D.C. or around the nation. ABC News contributor and former Homeland Security official John Cohen says he advocated for the federal government to stop using the phrase "no credible threat" when he was acting undersecretary. He says the U.S. is facing a very complex threat environment that's quite different from the immediate years after 9/11.
18: We're in the middle of a highly volatile, complex, and dangerous threat environment. We continue to experience threats directed at government officials. We continue to experience acts of political violence. We continue to experience mass shootings across the country. According to the Gun Violence Archive, there's been 206 mass shootings just this year alone, and that's a 45% increase.
2: Your business news is coming.
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2: This is a Bloomberg Money Minute. U.S. employers hitting the brakes in June, taking on just 57,000 new workers last month, less than half what was expected, on a surprise drop in hiring in leisure and hospitality, like at bars, hotels, and amusement parks. The figures from April and June were revised lower by a combined 74,000 positions. And while the unemployment rate ticked a notch lower to 4.2%, it's because fewer people were looking for a new job. Well, that led to a split decision on Wall Street today. It sent the Dow soaring up 595 points, a more than 1% jump, on raising bets that the Fed will not be hiking interest rates anytime soon. But the Nasdaq lost 207 points on a continued sell-off in chipmaker shares, and the S&P was flat.
0: And with the stock market doing so well these days, two big companies filed paperwork today to begin selling stock to the public sometime later this year. The Jersey Mike's subs chain and Cumberland Farms, the gas station and convenience store chain. Tom Busby.
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2: And a quick look at your environment. Canada weather shows your cold spot in Canada right now is minus 0.2 degrees. That's an alert in Nunavut. Your hot spot in Canada right now, 26.6 degrees. That's at Harrow in Ontario.
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2: Hello, and thanks for joining us. It's July 3rd. I'm Tom Hackett. Here's what's making news right now.
37: Switzerland will live to play another game in Vancouver, and we're hearing from fans after the penultimate FIFA World Cup match at BC Place.
38: BC and the federal government come to terms on a deal that could unlock hundreds of billions of dollars in the economy, the investments surrounding the energy and resource sectors.
2: Alberta Premier Daniel Smith has pitched a new bitumen pipeline to the BC coast just hours after Prime Minister Mark Carney announced that deal with BC to make it all possible.
39: Two youth seriously hurt in two recent attacks. Calgary police saying they have six youth charged in one case and are looking to identify several youth wanted in the other.
40: Got your World Cup recap for Thursday as the round of 32 continues, and a look at Friday's slate as well. That and plenty more coming up in sports at 15.
2: We've got all those stories and even a whole lot more coming your way in just 60 seconds. But first, at your ones, we got your traffic and weather.
16: From the 660 News Traffic Center, I'm Rob Priest. Starting in the southwest on Anderson Road up by McLeod Trail, due to ongoing roadway improvements, the eastbound right lane is going to be closed with speeds reduced to 50 kilometers, and this will last until July 9th. But over in the southwest on Bow Trail up by Crowchild Trail, due to an ongoing sinkhole issue, the two eastbound right lanes are going to be closed off, and this will remain in effect until later today. But finishing things off in the southwest on McLeod Trail up by Bannister Road, due to ongoing bridge rehab, the north and southbound right lanes are going to be closed with speeds reduced to 50 kilometers, and this will last until August 31st. But if you see a problem, give us a call at 403-291-0066. And now it is time for the forecast from Environment Canada. Right now it is a low of 13 with a 60% chance of showers. That 60% chance will carry over into later today at 21. And Saturday is expected to reach a high of 25 with sunshine. More traffic and weather in 10 minutes.
2: Now for your top stories. Switzerland is slowly turning BC Place in Vancouver into a fortress. And now they hope that continues into the round of 16 at the FIFA World Cup.
41: Sometimes you just have to be opportunistic. Switzerland scored just 10 minutes into the match against Algeria and then added another 1 minute into the second half to ultimately cement a victory and an advancement to the round of 16. The Swiss are now 2-0 in Vancouver, and if they can keep the run of success going, they'll find themselves in the quarterfinals. It'll be Switzerland and the winner of Friday's matchup between Ghana and Colombia on July 7th in the round of 16 at BC Place. I'm Marcus Fitzgerald.
2: Continuing team coverage, 1130's Ben Bagheera caught up with fans who didn't seem too bothered by the rain before and after last night's game.
42: Go Switzerland!
37: And with umbrellas in hand, fans going to and from the game were excited for what was the first match of the knockout stage being held here in town.
1: 1, 2, 3, Viva la Chile!
37: This fan told me after the game it was an amazing experience for him and his son.
6: It was an exciting game, quite an experience. First time we have ever been to a soccer game of this magnitude. The Swiss deserved to win, so I think the result was fair, and it was a great experience. Everything was organized and clean.
37: Vancouver will host just one more game at BC Place in the round of 16 next Tuesday, where Switzerland will play the winner of the Colombia-Ghana game, which kicks off at 6:30 tonight. I'm Ben Bugera.
2: BC's Premier and the Prime Minister say their new Memorandum of Understanding is all about securing infrastructure and resource funding to support BC's economy.
38: It was the announcement that forced the Premier to cut his China trade trip short. David Eby and Mark Carney signing a deal that could unlock $200 billion across BC's economy. That deal includes enshrining the tanker ban on BC's north coast. Here's the Premier.
7: The fact that tanker ban is uplifted, respected, and committed to again by the federal government in this agreement is a significant win for British Columbia. We have anxiety about the impact of any new pipeline project, period.
38: The deal also includes the expansion of BC's LNG projects and the Red Chris mine expansion. I'm Kyle Benning.
2: Alberta Premier Daniel Smith has pitched a new bitumen pipeline to the BC coast just hours after Prime Minister Mark Carney announced that deal with BC to make it all possible. Smith and Carney stood together in Calgary to announce that Alberta has formally submitted the proposed route. The line would follow closely along a route already traversed by the Trans Mountain Pipeline. Smith says it'll pay dividends to those who get on board.
8: The profits from this pipeline will generate billions in revenues over the coming decades for the provincial and federal governments and will enrich Indigenous communities that choose to partner with us.
2: The two pipeline route options would run from Bruderheim, northeast of Edmonton, to the southern BC coast, delivering more than 1 million barrels per day to tankers and then to Asian markets. Following the announcement by the province and the feds, local First Nations say they're pleased with the decision to uphold the oil tanker ban. Marilyn Slett, president of the Coastal First Nations, issued a statement saying they applaud Premier David Eby and Prime Minister Mark Carney for recognizing the importance of our coast. She adds the ban is the result of more than 50 years of advocacy from First Nations and communities across northern BC. Part of the investment announced includes financial support for the Massey Tunnel replacement. Ottawa is kicking in $3 billion, or one-third of the capital costs for the project. Delta Mayor George Harvey says the Fraser Crossing upgrade is required.
9: The expansion of Roberts Bank, Terminal 2, as we call it, it can't go ahead until we have a major piece of infrastructure replacement, and that is the George Massey Tunnel.
2: Ottawa says the new tunnel will be 8 lanes. Calgary police say 6 teens are before courts accused in a recent stabbing. Provisions under the Youth Criminal Justice Act mean their names cannot be released. And in another case, officers are looking for several youth wanted in a violent attack at a popular city park.
39: Four of the teens are aged 14 and two 15 years old, all now facing criminal charges after a stabbing in Auburn Bay. That attack, which police call a deeply concerning incident given the level of violence, unfolded early on the evening of May 7th in the 100 block of Auburn Meadows. That's when emergency crews were called for reports of a teen in medical distress. They arrived to find a 17-year-old boy who had been stabbed. He was initially listed in life-threatening condition, but has since recovered and been released from hospital. Investigators believe the teen was confronted by a group of seven teens in an alley. A fight ensued between the victim and six of those teens. He was bear sprayed and stabbed. In another attack, which happened on May 23rd, a teen was sent to hospital after being outnumbered by a group of youth at Sandy Beach Park just before 11 p.m. Police identified several suspects via CCTV footage and believe others may have been involved. Find blurred photos of the suspects on our website at citynews.ca. Police are unable to provide photos that are not blurred, given provisions of the Youth Criminal Justice Act. I'm Nadia Moharab.
2: Police on the Sunshine Coast are searching for a woman who went missing on a BC ferry Thursday. The vehicle of Joyelle Goldbard was left abandoned on the 2:35 p.m. ferry from Langdale to Horseshoe Bay. No one claimed the vehicle when the ferry docked, and no one matching the woman's description was seen in the area. Goldbard's wallet, personal belongings, and cell phone were all located inside the car. She has multiple tattoos, a phoenix on the back of her neck, and a full sleeve on her left arm. The 51-year-old resident of Roberts Creek was known as Christy Brandt until 2021. If anyone has had any contact with Goldbard or has any information, they're asked to contact the Sunshine Coast RCMP. Premier David Eby is defending a joint federal-provincial plan to possibly buy 2,000 unsold condos and convert them to affordable housing, calling it buying on liquidation. The plan has faced criticism from others who call it a bailout for developers. But Eby insists it's not a rescue plan for developers.
7: You're hearing directly from developers that this is not what they asked for. And it is not, from their perspective, a bailout. When you buy something that's on liquidation, you don't say to yourself, I'm supporting a bailout for the store.
2: The buyout is part of a bigger $5 billion housing program planned for BC over the next 10 years. The Greenlight Electricity Center, a natural gas plant serving a data center customer, has been given the go-ahead by Pembina Pipeline Corp. and two partners. Scott Burrows is CEO of Pembina. He says Alberta has the right regulatory environment to support such a project.
0: We're proud to be first movers in meeting Alberta's large-scale data center power needs and helping establish the infrastructure required to support this rapidly growing industry.
2: Alberta has been actively trying to court so-called hyperscale developers to set up shop in the province, but its electricity grid doesn't have capacity to accommodate several such projects. Coming up in just 60 seconds, we're going to have a look at your traffic and weather forecast. It's 40 minutes after the hour. 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
1: 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If you have a comment on what you've heard, contact us or visit the CBSC's website, cbsc.ca. We'll respond to your concerns and send you information on the council and its codes.
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16: From the 660 News Traffic Center, I'm Rob Priest. Starting in the southeast on Ogden Road, up by Milliken Road, due to ongoing Green Line construction, the roadway is going to be reduced to a single lane in each direction, and this will last until July 6th. But elsewhere in the city, in the southwest, on 90th Avenue, over by Oak Mount Drive, up to Oakside Gate, due to ongoing concrete rehab and pavement work, the roadway is going to be reduced to a single lane in each direction, with speeds reduced to 50 kilometers, and this will last until July 8th. But finishing things off in the southeast on Cranston Drive over by Cranberry Close, due to an ongoing water main emergency, the road is going to be fully closed off, and this will last until July 4th. But if you see a problem, give us a call at 403-291-0066. And now it is time for the forecast from Environment Canada. Right now it is a low of 13 with a 60% chance of showers. That 60% chance will carry over into later today at 21. And Saturday is expected to reach a high of 25 with sunshine, more traffic and weather in 10 minutes.
2: Langley RCMP have a mystery on their hands. Who would have assaulted a 75-year-old man so badly he's now in critical condition? The Mounties say the senior citizen was discovered in distress Wednesday night at Park Avenue and Douglas Crescent. They say video surveillance suggests he'd been assaulted, and they're now looking for witnesses who were in the neighborhood between 9:30 and 10 Wednesday to give them a call. Correctional Service of Canada says two inmates were victims of assaults at Kent Institution in Agassiz. The assaults took place in two separate incidents this past Sunday and Monday at the Maximum Security Federal Institution. The injured inmates were transported to outside hospitals for treatment. Agassiz RCMP are investigating the incidents, and the suspects have been identified. Correctional Service of Canada says it'll review the circumstances of the incident and take appropriate action to prevent these issues from happening in the future. four people suspected of a distraction theft operation have been arrested. On Wednesday, an elderly man was approached near his home at East 20th Avenue and Windermere Street in Vancouver by a gray Hyundai. While the victim was distracted by the male driver, a female passenger swapped his gold necklace with a fake. The suspects took off before the victim discovered the theft. A short time later, a second incident was reported by West Vancouver police. The vehicle was spotted by officers soon after, and all four suspects were arrested. Police encourage anyone with information or other victims to contact them. Coming up next, we got all your sports highlights. News Radio time is 3:43 Mountain, 2:43 Pacific.
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2: Hello, and thanks for joining us. It's July 3rd. I'm Tom Hackett. Here's what's making news right now. Switzerland is hoping to play all their games at BC Place in Vancouver as their dream run continues into the round of 16 at the FIFA World Cup. BC's Premier and the Prime Minister say their new memorandum of understanding is all about securing infrastructure and resource funding to support BC's economy. And Alberta Premier Daniel Smith has pitched a new bitumen pipeline to BC just hours after Prime Minister Mark Carney announced a deal with BC to make it all possible. From Sportsnet Radio, here's Marcus Fitzgerald.
40: While it is a shame that the Canadian men's national side will have to go on the road to continue their World Cup dreams, the Swiss are turning Vancouver into their second home. Switzerland with a 2-0 victory over Algeria at BC Place on Thursday night. This sends the Swiss into the round of 16 for the very first time in that program's history. They will await the winner of Friday's match between Colombia and Ghana. The round of 16 battle between those two will go on Tuesday. It'll be Spain and Portugal in the next round as well. Spain made it look pretty easy. They beat Austria 3-0. The Portugal-Croatia matchup in Toronto, a classic. Croatia looked to tie it up at the death, but it was called back on an offside. Cristiano Ronaldo scored on a penalty in this game. Believe it or not, as long as he's been around, the first ever goal that CR7 has scored at a World Cup in the knockout stages. Over to the Canadian Football League now, where Vernon Adams Jr. threw 6 touchdown passes and ran for one more. Stampeders put 58 points on the Argonauts Thursday night at McMahon Stadium, a 58-36 victory. Calgary's rebounded from an 0-2 start. They get back to 500. It was noisy in Calgary on Thursday. The Flames sending veteran forward Blake Coleman to the Minnesota Wild. Craig Conroy landing another veteran defenseman, this time Jake Middleton, and some future day two draft picks coming through. At Wimbledon, Felix Auger-Aliassime set to take the court Friday morning for his third-round match against Michael Zhang. Canadian Gabriel Diallo lost his second-round match at the All England Club on Thursday. Sports at 15 and 45 past every hour. Harney time. Sports.
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9: You're listening to News Radio. I'm Tom Hackett. A man has died in hospital after he was allegedly attacked with a weapon in Northwest Calgary early Thursday morning.
20: Police were called to the area of 20th Avenue Northwest and 13th Street around 5 a.m. for reports of an assault involving a weapon. Officers arrived to find a man with serious injuries. He was rushed to hospital in life-threatening condition, where he later died. One person was taken into custody and police say there's no risk to public safety. The investigation is ongoing and anyone with additional information is asked to call police or contact Crime Stoppers. Hannah Saib, City News, Calgary.
9: A Calgary man says an experimental cancer treatment from the University of Calgary clinical trial gave him hope after he was told there were no other options left.
21: A Calgary patient is speaking out after taking part in a UCalgary trial testing a new immunotherapy called GCAR1, designed to train the immune system to recognize and attack hard-to-treat cancers. The therapy is part of ongoing research into CAR T-cell treatments targeting aggressive solid tumors that have few effective options. Kent B. says he entered the trial after being told his cancer had progressed and treatment options were limited.
22: I knew a little bit about what the trial would look like ahead of time. There had been a previous trial with this lady, Stephanie, and another patient, and all of those previous patients were instrumental in them developing the treatment that eventually, I think, probably has saved my life, or at least added a few years to my life.
21: U of C lead researcher Dr. Douglas Mahoney says the study reflects years of collaboration aimed at moving lab discoveries into real-world treatment. I'm Todd Kaufman.
9: The U.S. declining to extend the Kuzma trade deal was entirely expected, but the impact is still being felt by businesses on this side of the border.
23: The prospect of the trade deal falling apart altogether is a scary one for Canadian business owners.
24: It would be a massive negative impact.
23: The White House not renewing it isn't a huge surprise, but Dan Kelly with the Canadian Federation of Independent Business says his members are deeply concerned about the prospect of CUSMA going away altogether.
24: The end of the CUSMA agreement would be devastating. There would be a lot of job losses.
23: It's because the trade deal has shielded Canadian business owners from most of Trump's tariffs, though not the steel and aluminum ones, which Kelly says continue to cost businesses here an awful lot of money.
24: These are the ones that are really pinching hard. Steel and aluminum often is sourced in Canada, sent to the U.S., refabricated, and then imported back into Canada. It gets hit with a U.S. tariff on the way there and then hits with a Canadian retaliatory tariff on the way back.
23: For now, CUSMA remains in place while negotiations continue. Richard Southern, News Radio.
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16: From the 660 News Traffic Center, I'm Rob Priest. Starting in the southwest on Anderson Road up by McLeod Trail, due to ongoing roadway improvements, the eastbound right lane is going to be closed with speeds reduced to 50 kilometers, and this will last until July 9th. But over in the southwest on Bow Trail up by Crowchild Trail, due to an ongoing sinkhole issue, the two eastbound right lanes are going to be closed off, and this will remain in effect until later today. But finishing things off in the southwest on McLeod Trail up by Bannister Road, due to ongoing bridge rehab, the north and southbound right lanes are going to be closed with speeds reduced to 50 kilometers, and this will last until August 31st. But if you see a problem, give us a call at 403-291-0066. And now it's time for the forecast from Environment Canada. Right now it is a low of 13 with a 60% chance of showers. That 60% chance will carry over into later today at 21. And Saturday is expected to reach a high of 25 with sunshine. More traffic and weather in 10 minutes.
9: I'm Tom Hackett. The death toll is still rising from a Russian attack on Kyiv early Thursday morning. At least 27 people were killed and more than 100 others hurt, according to Ukrainian officials. ABC's Britt Clinette was in Ukraine as the attack unfolded, but has since left the country.
0: Ukrainians are very resilient, but, you know, and they are used to these attacks and, you know, filing into a shelter, into the metro. You know, these are the kind of things they do almost immediately. They have their go bags and they just take safety wherever they can. However, the Ukrainians we speak to and we have been speaking to over the last few days in Kyiv, they were saying that, you know, Russia is actually starting to employ a new strategy of these longer attacks.
9: Trapped in the rubble of a building for more than a week, rescuers pulled the man to safety in Venezuela early Thursday. People from around the world cheered as the man, 43-year-old Hern Alberto Gil Flores, was pulled to safety. He was trapped in the basement of a collapsed shopping center. ABC's Lama Hassan has more from London.
1: This is an extraordinary story of survival as well as a dramatic rescue. After 8 days of those back-to-back earthquakes in Venezuela, a 43-year-old security guard buried beneath the rubble in the hard-hit city of La Guaira, a pocket of air in his workstation cabin kept him alive. A specialized team from the Costa Rican Red Cross established contact with him on Sunday after they detected signs of life. And according to the AP, he asked them not to tell his wife he was alive in case he didn't make it.
9: The U.S. Coast Guard has posted a new 30-second video online of the moment the agency seized a boat allegedly owned by Brian and Lynette Hooker. The American woman has been missing since April, when Hooker claims she fell overboard and was swept away. ABC's Victor Quendo has more from Miami.
2: The Coast Guard boarding the sailboat on May 9th, 1 month after Brian says Lynette fell from their dinghy and was swept away by the ocean. The two men, who are not identified, tell the Coast Guard they are taking that boat, the Soulmate, to Fernandina Beach in North Florida.
3: For the owner.
4: Yeah, is he going to meet you there?
3: I don't think so,
4: okay.
3: No.
4: So right now the boat's being seized?
2: While the Hookers are not named in the video, sources told ABC News the boat does belong to them. Last month, Coast Guard divers searched for Lynette in a new area off Elbow Key, near where the boat was previously anchored.
9: Large black sport utility vehicles have been spotted driving into a tented area outside Madison Square Garden as festivities for Taylor Swift and Travis Kelce's wedding are getting underway. The main event is Saturday night. ABC's Morgan Norwood has more.
7: And the guest watch is on. Friends like Sabrina Carpenter and Ed Sheeran already spotted in the area.
9: 1,000 guests are expected at the rehearsal festivities. The two-day affair is estimated to cost $20 million. Your business news is coming.
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32: This is a Bloomberg Money Minute. U.S. employers hitting the brakes in June, taking on just 57,000 new workers last month, less than half what was expected, on a surprise drop in hiring in leisure and hospitality, like at bars, hotels, and amusement parks. The figures from April and June were revised lower by a combined 74,000 positions.
6: And while the unemployment rate ticked a notch lower to 4.2%, it's because fewer people were looking for a new job. Well, that led to a split decision on Wall Street today. It sent the Dow soaring up 595 points, a more than 1% jump, on raising bets that the Fed will not be hiking interest rates anytime soon. But the Nasdaq lost 207 points on a continued sell-off in chipmaker shares, and the S&P was flat. And with the stock market doing so well these days, two big companies filed paperwork today to begin selling stock to the public sometime later this year. The Jersey Mike's subs chain and Cumberland Farms, the gas station and convenience store chain. Tom Busby.
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16: Amid rampant speculation that Taylor Swift and Travis Kelce will be holding wedding celebrations at Madison Square Garden in New York City today, there are also reports that the couple may have already tied the knot. More from ABC's Andrea Fujii.
18: Security is tight. The NYPD sniper team set up on the stadium roof, along with police barricades and multiple street closures in busy midtown Manhattan, where onlookers are trying to catch a glimpse of the excitement.
16: The two may have gotten married in a small private ceremony ahead of tonight's expected celebration involving about 1,000 guests.
15: Number one for breaking news. News Radio.
16: Hello, and thanks for joining us. It's July 3rd. I'm Tom Hackett. Here's what's making news right now.
19: Fans were out in full force despite a rainy night in Vancouver as Switzerland and Algeria faced off in round of 32 action.
20: A deal that could see hundreds of billions of dollars run through BC's economy. Ottawa makes promises towards the provincial energy and resource sector.
16: Alberta Premier Daniel Smith has pitched a new bitumen pipeline to the BC coast just hours after Prime Minister Mark Carney announced a deal with BC to make it all possible.
21: City police looking for help in one case where a youth was badly assaulted, and out with an update on another attack on a youth from earlier this year.
22: Got your World Cup recap for Thursday as the round of 32 continues, and a look at Friday's slate as well. That and plenty more coming up in sports at 15.
16: We've got all those stories and even a whole lot more coming your way in just 60 seconds. But first, at your ones, we got your traffic and weather. From the 660 News Traffic Center, I'm Rob Priest. Starting in the southwest on Anderson Road up by McLeod Trail, due to ongoing roadway improvements, the eastbound right lane is going to be closed with speeds reduced to 50 kilometers, and this will last until July 9th. But over in the southwest on Bow Trail up by Crowchild Trail, due to an ongoing sinkhole issue, the two eastbound right lanes are going to be closed off, and this will remain in effect until later today. But finishing things off in the southwest on McLeod Trail up by Bannister Road, due to ongoing bridge rehab, the north and southbound right lanes are going to be closed with speeds reduced to 50 kilometers, and this will last until August 31st. But if you see a problem, give us a call at 403-291-0066. And now it's time for the forecast from Environment Canada. Right now it is a low of 13 with a 60% chance of showers. That 60% chance will carry over into later today at 21, and Saturday is expected to reach a high of 25 with sunshine. More traffic and weather in 10 minutes. Now for your top stories. Swiss soccer fans are all too happy to call Vancouver home these days after the result on the pitch Thursday night.
22: It was a victory over Canada in the group stage at BC Place that allowed Switzerland to set up shop in Vancouver. They continued that success on the grass at BC Place with a win over Algeria in the round of 32. And the good news for the Swiss side after that victory Thursday night, again, they don't need to travel. They can just sit back and wait to see who they will face on July the 7th. They will get the winner of Friday's matchup between Ghana and Colombia in the round of 32. I'm Marcus Fitzgerald.
9: Continuing team coverage, 1130's Ben Bagheera was out at Creekside Park before and after the game, hearing from fans who were buzzing about the match.
19: And despite this being the worst evening weather-wise for fans trying to enjoy the festivities, that didn't stop thousands from streaming, umbrellas in hand, along the seawall towards and later on back from BC Place. Before the game, I asked fans why they were cheering for their teams.
0: I'm supporting Algeria because Switzerland beat Canada.
1: Switzerland's because of their cheese.
19: Now, these fans told me afterwards what they enjoyed the most about Thursday's match.
3: Fantastic game. Great to see World Cup in Vancouver. Just a pleasure to watch.
4: That, like, crazy save on the Switzerland.
5: Yeah, they went goal post to post, basically, with a save.
19: Vancouver has one more game left before the city wraps up hosting duties next Tuesday, with the Swiss making their third appearance in town against either Colombia or Ghana. I'm Ben Bugera.
9: Mark Carney spent Thursday morning in Vancouver to share the details of energy and resource sector agreements with the province.
20: It's a memorandum of understanding that could open $200 billion for BC's economy. The Prime Minister in Vancouver with the Premier to announce a slew of investments towards BC's LNG projects, the expansion of the Red Chris mine, and environmental protections. David Eby excited about what this deal could mean.
11: When we look at the opportunities in the fast-growing markets in Asia, those opportunities run through British Columbia. We are delivering the economic growth and prosperity for the country.
20: The MOU includes securing protection of BC's north coast by maintaining the current tanker ban. I'm Kyle Benning.
9: Alberta Premier Daniel Smith has pitched a new bitumen pipeline to the BC coast just hours after Prime Minister Mark Carney announced the deal with BC to make it all possible.
17: Smith and Carney stood together in Calgary to announce that Alberta has formally submitted a proposed route to Carney's Major Projects Office. The line would follow closely along a route already traversed by the Trans Mountain Pipeline. The pipeline would run from northeast of Edmonton to the southern BC coast, delivering more than 1 million barrels per day to tankers and then on to Asian markets. Bill Graveland, The Canadian Press, Calgary.
9: Local First Nations are applauding the announcement from the province and the feds to uphold the North Coast oil tanker ban. Marilyn Slett, president of the Coastal First Nations, issued a statement saying, quote, "We remain steadfast in our position that oil tankers will never be part of our vision for a healthy, productive, and sustainable North Coast." She adds that protecting the North Coast means protecting thousands of jobs, hundreds of businesses, and billions in economic value built up over several decades. Included in the announcement is a commitment from Ottawa for $3 billion towards replacing the Massey Tunnel. Delta Mayor George Harvey says he and Richmond Mayor Malcolm Brody will need to meet with the Provincial Transportation Minister as soon as possible.
23: And we need to have some clarity and some answers with regards to the overall project, how much it's going to cost approximately, what are the timelines, and what are they doing to remove the risk that has come up.
9: Earlier this week, Harvey had claimed that the previous contractor, which has now been removed from the project, had voiced concerns that building the new tunnel so close to the current one was posing safety concerns. The Ministry of Transportation said rigorous studies were completed before moving forward with the project, and there are no safety concerns. Meanwhile, Premier David Eby continues to insist the joint federal-provincial plan to possibly buy 2,000 unsold condos allows for the province to provide people with cheaper and faster access to affordable housing. The province and Ottawa have faced criticism that the program is a bailout for developers, a claim that Eby has rejected repeatedly.
11: These condos will be purchased, and so we're seeking to purchase a small number of them to make them available for affordable housing at a price we could not build them for, and on a timeline we could not deliver them on.
9: Prime Minister Mark Carney is also defending the plan, saying the condo buyouts will only take place if it makes sense and there's flexibility on how affordable housing is delivered in BC. Calgary police are investigating two serious assaults in the city's south end in the month of May. In both cases, a youth was left seriously injured.
21: Calgary police are asking for the public's help to identify a group of youth behind a violent assault at Sandy Beach Park. On May 23rd, just before 11 p.m., a victim was attacked and rushed to hospital with serious injuries. While investigators have identified several suspects via CCTV footage, they believe others may be involved. Because of the Youth Criminal Justice Act, investigators cannot release unblurred images of the suspects, but you can find blurred footage on our website at citynews.ca. In another case, which happened earlier that month, police now have six teens before courts. The accused are all aged 14 and 15. On the afternoon of May 7th, a 17-year-old boy was stabbed in the Auburn Bay community. Initially listed in life-threatening condition, he has since recovered. Police believe he was confronted by a group and pepper sprayed and stabbed. Anyone with information on either incident is asked to reach out to police or Crime Stoppers. I'm Nadia Moharib.
9: A 75-year-old man is in critical condition, and Langley RCMP believe he was the victim of an assault. The man was discovered in distress at Park Avenue and Douglas Crescent just before 10 o'clock Wednesday night. Surveillance video has led investigators to believe the senior citizen was assaulted. They're now looking for additional witnesses who were at Park and Douglas between 9:30 and 10 o'clock Wednesday evening. Correctional Service of Canada says two inmates were transported to outside hospitals after being assaulted at Kent Institution. The assaults took place in separate incidents on Sunday and Monday. Agassiz RCMP has taken over the investigations at the Maximum Security Federal Institution. The suspects have been identified. Correctional Service of Canada says it'll review the circumstances of the incident to help prevent incidents like these going forward. Job action is now underway by 60,000 nurses across the province of BC.
2: BC Nurses Union President Adrian Gear says they've started by restricting overtime and refusing to perform non-nursing duties. If there's no deal within the coming days or weeks, Gear says nurses can walk off the job, but there's a limit.
6: We, of course, as nurses and as, you know, healthcare professionals, would ensure that we maintain essential service levels of staffing. So I think that's important for folks to understand, and that's not a step we're taking today.
2: The employer has agreed to go back to the bargaining table. It'll meet with the union early next week. The union issued strike notice on Monday after its members voted to reject a tentative deal bargained with the provincial health employer in May. I'm Amy Beeman.
9: It's 10 minutes after the hour. Coming up in just 60 seconds, we'll have a look at your traffic and weather forecast. 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
16: From the 660 News Traffic Center, I'm Rob Priest. Starting in the southeast on Ogden Road up by Milliken Road, due to ongoing Green Line construction, the roadway is going to be reduced to a single lane in each direction, and this will last until July 6th. But elsewhere in the city, in the southwest on 90th Avenue over by Oak Mount Drive up to Oakside Gate, due to ongoing concrete rehab and pavement work, the roadway is going to be reduced to a single lane in each direction with speeds reduced to 50 kilometers, and this will last until July 8th. But finishing things off in the southeast on Cranston Drive over by Cranberry Close, due to an ongoing water main emergency, the road is going to be fully closed off, and this will last until July 4th. But if you see a problem, give us a call at 403-291-0066. 6. And now it is time for the forecast from Environment Canada. Right now it is a low of 13 with a 60% chance of showers. That 60% chance will carry over into later today at 21. And Saturday is expected to reach a high of 25 with sunshine. More traffic and weather in 10 minutes.
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9: The best films of the year so far include Project Hail Mary, Disclosure Day, and Nirvana, the band, the show, the movie. That's according to the picks of AP film writers Jake Coyle and Lindsay Barr. Other favorites of the critics at this year's halfway point include the time-traveling indie Rose of Nevada, the mythic revenge thriller Is God Is, and the antic animated feature Minions and Monsters. Coyle and Barr also single out the directorial debut of Blue Heron by local Vancouver filmmaker Sophie Rumvari and Pixar's Hoppers.

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9: Hello, and thanks for joining us. It's July 3rd. I'm Tom Hackett. Here's what's making news right now. Swiss soccer fans are all too happy to call Vancouver home these days after the result on the pitch Thursday night. Alberta Premier Daniel Smith has pitched a new bitumen pipeline to the BC coast just hours after Prime Minister Mark Carney announced a deal with BC to make it all possible. Meanwhile, Premier David Eby continues to insist the joint federal-provincial plan, possibly by 2,000 unsold condos, allows for the province to provide people with cheaper and faster access to affordable housing. From Sportsnet Radio, here's Marcus Fitzgerald.
10: For some, it has been a World Cup of firsts. Switzerland gets the win over Algeria on Thursday night, 2-0 in Vancouver. It's a trip to the round of 16 for the Swiss for the very first time. And lucky them, they'll get to stay in Vancouver and await the winner of Friday's matchup between Colombia and Ghana in the round of 16. That'll go on Tuesday. Team Canada already in to the round of 16. It's in Houston, as we know. They will face Morocco on Saturday. Spain will meet Portugal as well in the next round. Cristiano Ronaldo scoring at a World Cup in a knockout stage game for the first time. Portugal hanging on for a 2-1 win over Croatia. Croatia tied it up, but appeared at the gun. But it was called offside, so it will be Spain and Portugal moving forward. As for the other matchups on Friday, Leo Messi and Argentina will be on the pitch as they look to make it two World Cup championships in a row. Tournament darlings Cabo Verde will be waiting. Australia meets Egypt as well. In the National Hockey League, the Calgary Flames trading a veteran, Blake Coleman, off to the Minnesota Wild. A defenseman coming back the other way for Craig Conroy's crew, Jake Middleton, and some day two draft picks a couple of years down the line. CFL on Thursday night, Vernon Adams Jr. threw for 6 touchdown passes and ran for one more. The Stamps put 58 points on the board to beat the Argonauts 58-36. Calgary rebounding after an 0-2 start to get back to 500. Sports at 15 and 45 past every hour, anytime. Sports.
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9: You're listening to News Radio. I'm Tom Hackett. The University of Calgary has developed a new immunotherapy to treat solid cancerous tumors.
20: UCalgary researchers have recently developed a breakthrough CAR T-cell therapy called GCAR1, published in the journals Nature and Nature Cancer in collaboration with McMaster University. The experimental treatment trains a patient's own immune system to recognize and attack difficult to treat solid tumors. Dr. Douglas Mahoney says there's still a long road ahead.
21: A series of clinical trials to determine how safe the medicine is, what type of toxicities might emerge, especially as we begin to increase the dose of the medicine. And then, of course, as importantly, or maybe more importantly, how well the medicine works and who it works in and who it doesn't work in, and how can we make it work better in all of those patients.
20: GCAR1 works by identifying a unique target present on specific solid tumors and altering a patient.

0: patient's immune cells to seek out and destroy them. Two patients dealing with a rare, highly resistant form of cancer have received the treatment. One has already outlived their initial life expectancy by 18 months, while the other experienced a significant reduction or complete disappearance of lung tumors. I'm Todd Kaufman.
1: The Alberta Energy rebate application process has been a bit of a struggle for some people, which is coming as news to many Albertans who thought they were just going to receive it automatically.
2: You are entitled to $100 from the Alberta government to help with economic pain caused by high gas prices. But to get that money, you have to log into the alberta.ca portal and fill out a form. And to do so, you'd hope the form would work. There have been some problems with that alberta.ca website. The Alberta Energy Rebate is being given out instead of the Alberta government lowering the provincial gas tax. The province estimates nearly 3.4 million Albertans will qualify for the payment and says some 67,000 already have filled out their applications. But the fact that it requires a bit of work on the applicant's part is coming to news to many people. I'm Andrea Montgomery.
1: Now that the U.S. says they won't renew the CUSMA agreement, many Canadian businesses are expected to be affected by the decision.
3: Well, I'm not looking to renew it.
4: The Trump administration saying it won't renew the trade agreement isn't a surprise, but that doesn't make it any easier of a pill to swallow for Canadian businesses. CUSMA has shielded them from most of Trump's tariffs, and the prospect of it going away is scary, says Dan Kelly, the president of the Canadian Federation of Independent Business.
5: It would be a massive, massive negative impact. If you are an average worker or consumer, the end of the CUSMA agreement would be devastating. There will be a lot of job losses in Canadian exporters.
4: CUSMA, although not being extended, isn't dead. The trade agreement will remain in place as negotiations continue. Kelly said businesses don't want to see any old agreement signed.
5: There's no sense in rushing to a deal, trading away everything, only for that to be disrespected by the U.S. government in a couple of months.
4: Richard Southern, News Radio.
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9: From the 660 News Traffic Center, I'm Rob Priest. Starting in the southwest on Anderson Road up by McLeod Trail, due to ongoing roadway improvements, the eastbound right lane is going to be closed with speeds reduced to 50 kilometers, and this will last until July 9th. But over in the southwest on Bow Trail up by Crowchild Trail, due to an ongoing sinkhole issue, the two eastbound right lanes are going to be closed off, and this will remain in effect until later today. But finishing things off in the southwest on McLeod Trail up by Bannister Road, due to ongoing bridge rehab, the north and southbound right lanes are going to be closed with speeds reduced to 50 kilometers, and this will last until August 31st. But if you see a problem, give us a call at 403-291-0066. And now it's time for the forecast from Environment Canada. Right now it is a low of 13 with a 60% chance of showers. That 60% chance will carry over into later today at 21, and Saturday is expected to reach a high of 25 with sunshine. More traffic and weather in 10 minutes.
1: I'm Tom Hackett. The leaders of Canada and the Philippines have signed agreements on energy, natural resources, labor, and tourism.
10: Prime Minister Mark Carney hosted Philippine President Ferdinand Marcos Jr. in Vancouver. The agreements they signed are meant to boost economic activity between the two countries. They include a memorandum that seeks more protection for Filipino workers in Canada and more labor mobility. The two leaders reinforce their shared priorities and their hope for a bilateral trade deal. They aim to have that concluded by the time Carney heads to Manila for a summit in November. Jason White, The Canadian Press.
1: The death toll is still rising from a Russian attack on Kyiv early Thursday morning. At least 27 people were killed and more than 100 others hurt, according to Ukrainian officials. ABC's Britt Clinette was in Ukraine as the attack unfolded, but has since left the country.
11: The death toll, it does continue to climb after Russia unleashed that major drone and missile attack on Kyiv overnight in what the city's mayor described as the most massive attack on the Ukrainian capital. And the Kremlin saying it only targeted military sites, but among the places hit was a nine-story residential building.
1: With temperatures soaring in the U.S., people are looking to beat the heat by going to the beach. But as ABC's Matt Rivers reports, sharks have been on the attack.
12: In Liberty County, Georgia, authorities say someone was bitten by a shark Wednesday near Assabaugh Island. Our New York station, WABC, tracking new shark sightings off Long Island.
13: Two lifeguards that were on that lifeguard station spotted a 9-foot shark in the water right there at Point Lookout, so everyone was alerted.
12: And after that hammerhead sighting off the Long Island shore, multiple sightings closing multiple beaches.
1: The victim in Assabaugh was a 13-year-old boy who had been fishing with his father. America 250 celebrations are already underway, but they're going to ramp up this weekend with fireworks shows, carnivals, and parades all across the country. FBI Director Kash Patel says there are no credible threats to July 4th celebrations in Washington, D.C. or around the nation. ABC News contributor and former Homeland Security official John Cohen says he advocated for the federal government to stop using the phrase "no credible threat" when he was acting undersecretary. He says the U.S. is facing a very complex threat environment that's quite different from the immediate years after 9/11.
14: We're in the middle of a highly volatile, complex, and dangerous threat environment. We continue to experience threats directed to government officials. We continue to experience acts of political violence. We continue to experience mass shootings across the country. According to the Gun Violence Archive, there's been 206 mass shootings just this year alone, and that's a 45% increase.
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21: This is a Bloomberg Money Minute. U.S. employers hitting the brakes in June, taking on just 57,000 new workers last month, less than half what was expected, on a surprise drop in hiring in leisure and hospitality, like at bars, hotels, and amusement parks. The figures from April and June were revised lower by a combined 74,000 positions. And while the unemployment rate ticked a notch lower to 4.2%, it's because fewer people were looking for a new job. Well, that led to a split decision on Wall Street today. It sent the Dow soaring up 595 points, a more than 1% jump, on raising bets that the Fed will not be hiking interest rates anytime soon. But the Nasdaq lost 207 points on a continued sell-off in chipmaker shares, and the S&P was flat. And with the stock market doing so well these days, two big companies filed paperwork today to begin selling stock to the public sometime later this year. The Jersey Mike's subs chain and Cumberland Farms, the gas station and convenience store chain. Tom Busby.
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1: And a quick look at your Environment Canada weather shows your cold spot in Canada right now is 0.6 degrees. That's in Alert Nunavut. Your hot spot in Canada, 26.6 degrees. That's in Sarnia, Ontario. An AP correspondent, Donna Warder, reports on a settlement in an egg price fixing case.
28: Settlement with three egg producers who were accused of colluding for some 23 years to raise prices. That includes last year when eggs reached a record high of $6.23 per dozen. In the agreement, Calmain Foods, Versova, and Hickman's Egg Ranch will pay $3.3 million to be distributed to states, donate 53 million eggs to food banks and nonprofits, adopt antitrust compliance programs, and not communicate with competitors on prices and bidding strategies. None of the companies admit to manipulating the market. I'm Donna Warder.
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1: Hello, and thanks for joining us. It's July 3rd. I'm Tom Hackett. Here's what's making news right now.
30: Supporters braved the rain in Vancouver Thursday night as Switzerland and Algeria faced each other in the round of 32 at BC Place.
31: It's being labeled a landmark deal that could unlock hundreds of billions of dollars for BC's economy. Energy and resource development coming from the MOU between the Prime Minister and the Premier.
32: Six teens between the ages of 14 and 15 facing criminal charges after an attack in the Southwest saw a 17-year-old stabbed, and the hunt is on for several youth wanted in another attack later the same month.
33: It's the most anticipated wedding since Will and Kate. We're keeping an eye on developments around Taylor and Travis' big day at Madison Square Garden, including rumors the pair may have already tied the knot.
34: Got your World Cup recap for Thursday as the round of 32 continues, and a look at Friday's slate as well. That and plenty more coming up in sports at 15.
35: Energy stocks in the spotlight with the federal government and Alberta planning a new pipeline to twin the Trans Mountain. The price for oil holding steady. Wall Street's on holiday today. The TSX will try for a record. Business at 56.
1: We've got all those stories and even a whole lot more coming your way in just 60 seconds. But first, we got your traffic and weather.
9: From the 660 News Traffic Center, I'm Rob Priest. Starting in the southwest on Anderson Road up by McLeod Trail, due to ongoing roadway improvements, the eastbound right lane is going to be closed with speeds reduced to 50 kilometers, and this will last until July 9th. But over in the southwest on Bow Trail up by Crowchild Trail, due to an ongoing sinkhole issue, the two eastbound right lanes are going to be closed off, and this will remain in effect until later today. But finishing things off in the southwest on McLeod Trail up by Bannister Road, due to ongoing bridge rehab, the north and southbound right lanes are going to be closed with speeds reduced to 50 kilometers, and this will last until August 31st. But if you see a problem, give us a call at 403-291-0066. And now it is time for the forecast from Environment Canada. Right now it is a low of 13 with a 60% chance of showers. That 60% chance will carry over into later today at 21. And Saturday is expected to reach a high of 25 with sunshine. More traffic and weather in 10 minutes.
1: Now for your top stories. Continued success for Switzerland in Vancouver as their run continues at the FIFA World Cup.
34: Brielle Embolo got it started for the Swiss just 10 minutes into the match at BC Place. And now the Switzerland side has grown really comfortable in Vancouver. A victory over Canada in the group stage to allow them to stay in BC. Now a win over Algeria in the round of 32. They don't need to travel either. They can just sit back, relax, and wait to see who they will face on July the 7th in the round of 16. They will find out on Friday who they are going to play. It will be the winner between Ghana and Colombia. I'm Marcus Fitzgerald.
1: 11:30's Ben Bagheera continues team coverage with fan reaction from before and after last night's match.
4: 1, 2, 3, viva la Chile! 1, 2, 3, viva la Chile!
30: And the pouring rain clearly didn't stop fans from enjoying themselves during pregame festivities and even afterwards outside Science World at Creekside Park. These fans made their way to Vancouver just to cheer on their teams at BC Place.
5: My country team is Algeria.
6: Both teams have a good chance, but I think Switzerland has a bit the edge of it, you know, I have to say. So I'm looking forward and very, very much excited about it.
30: While it was disappointment for some, fans after the match said they had a really great experience taking in some round of 32 action.
7: But, you know, I enjoyed the game and it was a good game and Switzerland deserved to win.
30: There's just one more match at BC Place next Tuesday with Switzerland playing for the third time in Vancouver against either Ghana or Colombia. I'm Ben Bugera.
1: Thursday, a landmark memorandum of understanding was signed between Ottawa and Victoria that could unlock hundreds of billions of dollars for BC's economy.
31: Mark Carney and David Eby signing an MOU with a slew of investments spanning across energy, transportation, and environmental protection. It includes fast-tracking LNG projects, $500 million for the expansion at the Red Chris mine, and $3.9 billion towards the North Coast Transmission Line, increasing electricity capacity across central and northern BC. BC's premier happy to work with the feds, so long Ottawa respected the North Coast tanker ban.
8: To ensure that as best as possible, we found a path forward on British Columbia's interests while respecting our North Coast was, in my opinion, a sign of leadership and a commitment to collaborative federalism to a Canada that works.
31: Eby repeated that he would not stand in Ottawa's way of pushing forward with a pipeline project, citing that it fell under federal jurisdiction. I'm Kyle Benning.
1: It's set to run from northeast of Edmonton to the southern BC coast, delivering more than 1 million barrels per day to tankers and then off to Asian markets. Bitumen pipeline route options were rolled out Thursday, and they avoid using the BC North Coast, where a tanker ban is in effect. The proposed routes would more or less follow the existing Trans Mountain line. Prime Minister Mark Carney says the route makes the most sense given the line already exists and serves as the gateway to the world's fastest growing markets.
10: Canada and Alberta will be equal partners in this project. As I said, meaningful ownership stakes available for Indigenous communities will also benefit from Indigenous contracting.
1: Alberta Premier Daniel Smith says the profits from this pipeline will generate billions in revenues over the coming decades for the provincial and federal government and will enrich Indigenous communities who choose to partner with them. BC Coastal First Nations are relieved the provincial and federal governments are upholding the North Coast oil tanker ban. In a statement Thursday, the president of the Coastal First Nations, Marilyn Slett, said the ban protects one of the most productive and ecologically valuable cold water marine ecosystems on the planet. She added that there is no technology that can clean up an oil spill at sea, and a single spill could destroy their way of life. Some of the cash being doled out from the Ottawa plan will be earmarked for the Massey Tunnel replacement. The feds are putting up $3 billion towards the project, which Ottawa says would be one-third of the cost. Delta Mayor George Harvey says he has not received confirmation about what the final bill will look like.
11: Construction is very expensive, very expensive. And so I leave it up to the province to say exactly what the projected costs are going to be.
1: Ottawa says the new tunnel will span 8 lanes. The provincial government has repeatedly stated the replacement is on time for a 2030 opening. The Massey Tunnel first opened back in 1959. Calgary police are looking for leads to identify a group of youth wanted in an attack at a Calgary park which left a victim with serious injuries. And they have an update on progress in another recent attack on a youth stabbed earlier the same month.
32: The May 23rd attack happened at Sandy Beach just before 11 p.m. Grainy video from CCTV footage shows several youth now believed to be suspects in the case. The footage was released by investigators to be shared with Calgarians in a bid to try to identify the youth, but due to provisions under the Youth Criminal Justice Act, the images are intentionally blurred. The victim suffered serious injuries. No other details were shared, including whether the attack was random or not. In another case in Auburn Bay on May 7th, police say they have now charged six teens in an attack on a 17-year-old. They say that young victim was confronted in the southeast community, bear sprayed and stabbed. Those accused in the attack are aged 14 and 15. The victim was rushed to hospital in life-threatening condition, but he has since recovered. For more information and photos of the teens investigators need help to identify, visit our website at citynews.ca. I'm Nadia Moharib.
1: Premier David Eby is defending a joint plan by Ottawa and the province to buy more than 2,000 unsold condos, saying it's more like a liquidation purchase. The program has been criticized as a bailout for developers, but Eby argues otherwise. He insists the purchases will only be made if they're below the cost of constructing new affordable housing.
8: I would like the opportunity to actually launch this program so that British Columbians and Canadians can see it. This is an opportunity for us to recognize the reality that people can't wait for housing.
1: The condo conversion plan is part of a $5 billion infrastructure funding announcement made last month that's scheduled to be rolled out over the next 10 years. No purchases will be made in Vancouver. And Sunshine Coast RCMP is looking for a missing woman that disappeared on a BC ferry. The vehicle of the missing woman, Joyelle Goldbard, was found abandoned on the 2:35 p.m. ferry from Langdale to Horseshoe Bay yesterday. No one claimed the vehicle and no one matching Goldbard's description was seen in the area. Goldbard's wallet, personal belongings, and cell phone were locked inside the car. The 51-year-old Roberts Creek resident was previously known as Christy Brandt until 2021. Goldbard has multiple tattoos, a phoenix on the back of her neck, and a full sleeve on her left arm. If anyone has any contact or has any information, you're asked to call Sunshine Coast RCMP. It's 40 minutes after the hour. Coming up in just 60 seconds, we'll have a look at your traffic and weather forecast. 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

0: From the 660 News Traffic Center, I'm Rob Priest. Starting in the southeast on Ogden Road, up by Milliken Road, due to ongoing Green Line construction, the roadway is going to be reduced to a single lane in each direction, and this will last until July 6th. But elsewhere in the city, in the southwest, on 90th Avenue over by Oak Mount Drive up to Oakside Gate, due to ongoing concrete rehab and pavement work, the roadway is going to be reduced to a single lane in each direction with speeds reduced to 50 kilometers, and this will last until July 8th. But finishing things off in the southeast on Cranston Drive over by Cranberry Close, due to an ongoing water main emergency, the road is going to be fully closed off, and this will last until July 4th. But if you see a problem, give us a call at 403-291-0066. And now it is time for the forecast from Environment Canada. Right now it is a low of 13 with a 60% chance of showers. That 60% chance will carry over into later today at 21. And Saturday is expected to reach a high of 25 with sunshine, more traffic and weather in 10 minutes.
1: The year. But there are rumors the world's most famous couple may have pulled a fast one ahead of their big day in the Big Apple. Scott Burnett is on Taylor and Travis Watch.
2: This is our place. We made the
3: So all the clues so far have pinpointed that Taylor Swift and Travis Kelce are holding a massive wedding party tonight inside Madison Square Garden. But as we hear from ABC's Andrea Fuji, did the pair already do the I do's in private?
4: This morning, reports Taylor Swift and Travis Kelce are already husband and wife. Some news outlets saying the two tied the knot in a private, small ceremony ahead of today's big event at Madison Square Garden, which is lit up with pink lights.
3: There are multiple reports that the couple held their rehearsal dinner last night at the famous arena, where Swifties have been gathering all week. And this fan actually has a really interesting question for CNN.
5: When I heard that it was going to be here, I was like trying to put in my mind, how? How is she going to decorate that?
3: If you saw the Eras Tour, I'm sure Tay-Tay will have no problem decking out that massive space. On the Wedding Watch, I'm Scott Burnett.
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1: Hello, and thanks for joining us. It's July 3rd. I'm Tom Hackett. Here's what's making news right now. Continued success for Switzerland in Vancouver as their run continues at the FIFA World Cup. Thursday, a landmark memorandum of understanding was signed between Ottawa and Victoria that could unlock hundreds of billions of dollars for BC's economy. And it's set to run from northeast of Edmonton to the southern BC coast, delivering more than 1 million barrels per day to tankers and then off to Asian markets. The bitumen pipeline route has been proposed by Premier Daniel Smith. From Sportsnet Radio, here's Marcus Fitzgerald.
10: While it is a shame that the Canadian men's national side will have to go on the road to continue their World Cup dreams, the Swiss are turning Vancouver into their second home. Switzerland with a 2-0 victory over Algeria at BC Place on Thursday night. This sends the Swiss into the round of 16 for the very first time in that program's history. They will await the winner of Friday's match between Colombia and Ghana. The round of 16 battle between those two will go on Tuesday. It'll be Spain and Portugal in the next round as well. Spain made it look pretty easy. They beat Austria 3-0. The Portugal-Croatia matchup in Toronto, a classic. Croatia looked to tie it up at the death, but it was called back on an offside. Cristiano Ronaldo scored on a penalty in this game. Believe it or not, as long as he's been around, the first ever goal that CR7 has scored at a World Cup in the knockout stages. Over to the Canadian Football League now, where Vernon Adams Jr. threw 6 touchdown passes and ran for one more. Stampeders put 58 points on the Argonauts Thursday night at McMahon Stadium, a 58-36 victory. Calgary's rebounded from an 0-2 start. They get back to 500. It was noisy in Calgary on Thursday, the Flames sending veteran forward Blake Coleman to the Minnesota Wild, Craig Conroy landing another veteran defenseman, this time Jake Middleton, and some future day two draft picks coming through. At Wimbledon, Felix Auger-Aliassime set to take the court Friday morning for his third round match against Michael Zhang. Canadian Gabriel Diallo lost his second round match at the All England Club on Thursday. Sports at 15 and 45 past every hour. Harney Time Sports.
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1: You're listening to News Radio. I'm Tom Hackett. A man has died in hospital after he was allegedly attacked with a weapon in Northwest Calgary early Thursday morning.
17: Police were called to the area of 20th Avenue Northwest and 13th Street around 5 a.m. for reports of an assault involving a weapon. Officers arrived to find a man with serious injuries. He was rushed to hospital in life-threatening condition, where he later died. One person was taken into custody and police say there's no risk to public safety. The investigation is ongoing and anyone with additional information is asked to call police or contact Crime Stoppers. Hannah Saib, City News, Calgary.
1: A Calgary man says an experimental cancer treatment from the University of Calgary clinical trial gave him hope after he was told there were no other options left.
18: A Calgary patient is speaking out after taking part in a UCalgary trial testing a new immunotherapy called GCAR1, designed to train the immune system to recognize and attack hard-to-treat cancers. The therapy is part of ongoing research into CAR T-cell treatments targeting aggressive solid tumors that have few effective options. Kent B. says he entered the trial after being told his cancer had progressed and treatment options were limited.
19: I knew a little bit about what the trial would look like ahead of time. There had been a previous trial with this lady, Stephanie, and another patient. And all of those previous patients were instrumental in them developing the treatment that eventually, I think, probably has saved my life, or at least added a few years to my life.
18: U of C lead researcher Dr. Douglas Mahoney says the study reflects years of collaboration aimed at moving lab discoveries into real-world treatment. I'm Todd Kaufman.
1: The U.S. declining to extend the Kuzma trade deal was entirely expected, but the impact is still being felt by businesses on this side of the border.
20: The prospect of the trade deal falling apart altogether is a scary one for Canadian business owners.
21: It would be a massive negative impact.
20: The White House not renewing it isn't a huge surprise, but Dan Kelly with the Canadian Federation of Independent Business says his members are deeply concerned about the prospect of CUSMA going away altogether.
21: The end of the CUSMA agreement would be devastating. There would be a lot of job losses.
20: It's because the trade deal has shielded Canadian business owners from most of Trump's tariffs, though not the steel and aluminum ones, which Kelly says continue to cost businesses here an awful lot of money.
21: These are the ones that are really pinching hard. Steel and aluminum often is sourced in Canada, sent to the U.S., refabricated, and then imported back into Canada. It gets hit with a U.S. tariff on the way there and then hits with a Canadian retaliatory tariff on the way back.
20: For now, CUSMA remains in place while negotiations continue. Richard Southern, News Radio.
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23: From the 660 News Traffic Center, I'm Rob Priest. Starting in the southwest on Anderson Road up by McLeod Trail, due to ongoing roadway improvements, the eastbound right lane is going to be closed with speeds reduced to 50 kilometers, and this will last until July 9th. But over in the southwest on Bow Trail up by Crowchild Trail, due to an ongoing sinkhole issue, the two eastbound right lanes are going to be closed off, and this will remain in effect until later today. But finishing things off in the southwest on McLeod Trail up by Bannister Road, due to ongoing bridge rehab, the north and southbound right lanes are going to be closed with speeds reduced to 50 kilometers, and this will last until August 31st. But if you see a problem, give us a call at 403-291-0066. And now it is time for the forecast from Environment Canada. Right now it is a low of 13 with a 60% chance of showers. That 60% chance will carry over into later today at 21. And Saturday is expected to reach a high of 25 with sunshine. More traffic and weather in 10 minutes.
24: I'm Tom Hackett. The death toll is still rising from a Russian attack on Kyiv early Thursday morning. At least 27 people were killed and more than 100 others hurt, according to Ukrainian officials. ABC's Britt Clinette was in Ukraine as the attack unfolded, but has since left the country.
25: Ukrainians are very resilient, but, you know, and they are used to these attacks and, you know, filing into a shelter, into the metro. You know, these are the kind of things they do almost immediately. They have their go bags and they just take safety wherever they can. However, the Ukrainians we speak to and we have been speaking to over the last few days in Kyiv, they were saying that, you know, Russia was actually starting to employ a new strategy of these longer attacks.
24: Trapped in the rubble of a building for more than a week, rescuers pulled the man to safety in Venezuela early Thursday. People from around the world cheered as the man, 43-year-old Hern Alberto Gil Flores, was pulled to safety. He was trapped in the basement of a collapsed shopping center. ABC's Lama Hassan has more from London.
26: This is an extraordinary story of survival as well as a dramatic rescue. After 8 days of those back-to-back earthquakes in Venezuela, a 43-year-old security guard buried beneath the rubble in the hard-hit city of La Guaira, a pocket of air in his workstation cabin kept him alive. A specialized team from the Costa Rican Red Cross established contact with him on Sunday after they detected signs of life. And according to the AP, he asked them not to tell his wife he was alive in case he didn't make it.
24: The U.S. Coast Guard has posted a new 30-second video online of the moment the agency seized a boat allegedly owned by Brian and Lynette Hooker. The American woman has been missing since April, when Hooker claims she fell overboard and was swept away. ABC's Victor Quendo has more from Miami.
27: The Coast Guard boarding the sailboat on May 9th, 1 month after Ryan says Lynette fell from their dinghy and was swept away by the ocean. The two men, who are not identified, tell the Coast Guard they are taking that boat, the Soulmate, to Fernandina Beach in North Florida.
28: I'm new for the owner.
29: Yeah, is he going to meet you there?
28: I don't think so, okay. No.
29: So right now the boat's being seized.
27: While the Hookers are not named in the video, sources told ABC News the boat does belong to them. Last month, Coast Guard divers searched for Lynette in a new area off Elbow Key, near where the boat was previously anchored.
24: Large black sport utility vehicles have been spotted driving into a tented area outside Madison Square Garden as festivities for Taylor Swift and Travis Kelce's wedding are getting underway. The main event is Saturday night. ABC's Morgan Norwood has more.
30: And the guest watch is on. Friends like Sabrina Carpenter and Ed Sheeran already spotted in the area.
24: 1,000 guests are expected at the rehearsal festivities. The two-day affair is estimated to cost $20 million. Your business news is coming.
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5: Well, good morning. Seeing a steady start to the morning trade on global markets. Nothing going on Wall Street today. The U.S. markets are closed for the July 4th weekend. We saw fireworks, though, yesterday for the Dow Jones. It gained 595 points at a record high, 52,900. Jump of 1.1%. It was the fourth record in a row for the Dow. NASDAQ up, it was down 200 points, 0.8% at 25,832. You're seeing this rotation back into some of the Mag 7 stocks. Apple, for example, had a really big day yesterday. It was up by 4.8%. Apple's planning a number of new iPhones and looking at some big gains. We saw shares of Microsoft jump 1.6%. To the downside, though, Micron dropped another 5.5%. It's down 15% over two trading days for that computer chip company. Intel was down another 5.25% as well. And despite record-breaking travel expected by Americans this long weekend in the States, American Airlines was down 1.25%. Bay Street had the TSX up 109 points, a third of a percent at 34,966. It breached 35 grand for a time again. The price for oil this morning, electronically traded at 68.60, is down by a dime. Gold is up $66 at 41.92. So gold has seen a bounce from a low earlier this week when it was below 4,000 briefly. Bitcoin up $150 at 61,600. Our Canadian dollar at 70.50 is steady. We're looking at the overseas markets. The Tokyo Nikkei today gained 1,000 points, up 1.5%. Frankfurt Stax Index up right now by 0.25% at the Business Center.
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23: Hello, and thanks for joining us. It's July 3rd. I'm Tom Hackett. Here's what's making news right now.
34: Switzerland will live to play another game in Vancouver, and we're hearing from fans after the penultimate FIFA World Cup match at BC Place.
35: BC and the federal government come to terms on a deal that could unlock hundreds of billions of dollars in the economy, the investments surrounding the energy and resource sectors.
5: Today's the day when Taylor Swift and Travis Kelce say I do at Madison Square Garden, or is it? We're looking into reports that the power couple already tied the knot in a private ceremony.
36: The mission to save a doomed space telescope finally gets off the ground.
37: Got your World Cup recap for Thursday as the round of 32 continues, and a look at Friday's slate as well. That and plenty more coming up in sports at 15.
5: Today for the Toronto stock market, Wall Street closed for a holiday. The price for gold regaining some shine, and the Canadian dollar holding at 70.5 cents U.S. Business at 26.
23: We've got all those stories and even a whole lot more coming your way in just 60 seconds. But first, at your ones, we got your traffic and weather. From the 660 News Traffic Center, I'm Rob Priest. Starting in the southwest on Anderson Road up by McLeod Trail, due to ongoing roadway improvements, the eastbound right lane is going to be closed with speeds reduced to 50 kilometers, and this will last until July 9th. But over in the southwest on Bow Trail up by Crowchild Trail, due to an ongoing sinkhole issue, the two eastbound right lanes are going to be closed off, and this will remain in effect until later today. But finishing things off in the southwest on McLeod Trail up by Bannister Road, due to ongoing bridge rehab, the north and southbound right lanes are going to be closed with speeds reduced to 50 kilometers, and this will last until August 31st. But if you see a problem, give us a call at 403-291-0066. And now it's time for the forecast from Environment Canada. Right now it is a low of 13 with a 60% chance of showers. That 60% chance will carry over into later today at 21, and Saturday is expected to reach a high of 25 with sunshine. More traffic and weather in 10 minutes.
0: Now for your top stories. Switzerland is slowly turning BC Place in Vancouver into a fortress, and now they hope that continues into the round of 16 at the FIFA World Cup.
37: Sometimes you just have to be opportunistic. Switzerland scored just 10 minutes into the match against Algeria and then added another 1 minute into the second half to ultimately cement a victory and an advancement to the round of 16. The Swiss are now 2-0 in Vancouver, and if they can keep the run of success going, they'll find themselves in the quarterfinals. It'll be Switzerland and the winner of Friday's matchup between Ghana and Colombia on July 7th in the round of 16 at BC Place. I'm Marcus Fitzgerald.
0: Continuing team coverage, 1130's Ben Bagheera caught up with fans who didn't seem too bothered by the rain before and after last night's game.
1: Go Switzerland!
34: And with umbrellas in hand, fans going to and from the game were excited for what was the first match of the knockout stage being held here in town.
8: 1-2-3! Viva la Chile! 1-2-3! Viva la Chile!
34: This fan told me after the game it was an amazing experience for him and his son.
9: It was an exciting game, quite an experience. First time we have ever been to a soccer game of this magnitude. The Swiss deserved to win, so I think the result was fair, and it was a great experience. Everything was organized and clean.
34: Vancouver will host just one more game at BC Place in the round of 16 next Tuesday, where Switzerland will play the winner of the Colombia-Ghana game, which kicks off at 6:30 tonight. I'm Ben Bugera.
0: BC's Premier and the Prime Minister say their new Memorandum of Understanding is all about securing infrastructure and resource funding to support BC's economy.
35: It was the announcement that forced the Premier to cut his China trade trip short. David Eby and Mark Carney signing a deal that could unlock $200 billion across BC's economy. That deal includes enshrining the tanker ban on BC's north coast. Here's the Premier.
10: The fact that tanker ban is uplifted, respected, and committed to again by the federal government in this agreement is a significant win for British Columbia. We have anxiety about the impact of any new pipeline project, period.
35: The deal also includes the expansion of BC's LNG projects and the Red Chris mine expansion. I'm Kyle Benning.
0: Alberta Premier Daniel Smith has pitched a new bitumen pipeline to the BC coast just hours after Prime Minister Mark Carney announced the deal with BC to make it possible. Smith and Carney stood together in Calgary to announce that Alberta has formally submitted the proposed route. The line would follow closely along a route already traversed by the Trans Mountain Pipeline. Smith says it'll pay dividends to those who get on board.
11: The profits from this pipeline will generate billions in revenues over the coming decades for the provincial and federal governments and will enrich Indigenous communities that choose to partner with us.
0: The two pipeline route options would run from Bruderheim, northeast of Edmonton, to the southern BC coast, delivering more than 1 million barrels per day to tankers and then off to Asian markets. Following the announcement by the province and the feds, local First Nations say they're pleased with the decision to uphold the oil tanker ban. Marilyn Slett, president of the Coastal First Nations, issued a statement saying they applaud Premier David Eby and Prime Minister Mark Carney for recognizing the importance of our coast. She adds the ban is the result of more than 50 years of advocacy from First Nations and communities across northern BC. And part of the investment announced includes financial support for the Massey Tunnel replacement. Ottawa is kicking in $3 billion, or one-third of the capital costs for the project. Delta Mayor George Harvey says Fraser Crossing upgrade is required.
15: the expansion of Roberts Bank, Terminal 2, as we call it, it can't go ahead until we have a major piece of infrastructure replacement, and that is the George Massey Tunnel.
0: Ottawa says the new tunnel will be 8 lanes. Calgary police say six teens are before courts accused in a recent stabbing. Provisions under the Youth Criminal Justice Act mean their names cannot be released. And in another case, officers are looking for several youth wanted in a violent attack at a popular city park.
16: Four of the teens are aged 14 and two 15 years old, all now facing criminal charges after a stabbing in Auburn Bay. That attack, which police call a deeply concerning incident given the level of violence, unfolded early on the evening of May 7th in the 100 block of Auburn Meadows. That's when emergency crews were called for reports of a teen in medical distress. They arrived to find a 17-year-old boy who had been stabbed. He was initially listed in life-threatening condition, but has since recovered and been released from hospital. Investigators believe the teen was confronted by a group of seven teens in an alley. A fight ensued between the victim and six of those teens. He was bear sprayed and stabbed. In another attack, which happened on May 23rd, a teen was sent to hospital after being outnumbered by a group of youth at Sandy Beach Park just before 11 p.m. Police identified several suspects via CCTV footage and believe others may have been involved. Find blurred photos of the suspects on our website at citynews.ca. Police are unable to provide photos that are not blurred, given provisions of the Youth Criminal Justice Act. I'm Nadia Muharib.
0: Premier David Eby is defending a joint federal-provincial plan to possibly buy 2,000 unsold condos and convert them to affordable housing, calling it buying on liquidation. The plan has faced criticism from others who call it a bailout for developers. But Eby insists it's not a rescue plan for developers.
17: You're hearing directly from developers that this is not what they asked for, and it is not, from their perspective, a bailout. When you buy something that's on liquidation, you don't say to yourself, I'm supporting a bailout for the store.
0: The buyout is part of a bigger $5 billion housing program planned for BC over the next 10 years. All eyes are on the Big Apple today as Taylor Swift and Travis Kelce are reportedly set to tie the knot at the world's most famous arena. But as we hear from Scott Burnett, the pair may have been too excited to wait.
5: And maybe they did already say yes, with a number of outlets reporting the couple may have opted to get the I do's out of the way early at a private ceremony. Word is that last night, around 100 people attended a rehearsal dinner inside Madison Square Garden. And now we're getting the latest deets on tonight's big event from CNN's Elizabeth Wagmeister.
18: First, a cocktail hour, beginning at 4:30 p.m. Eastern time, followed by what's expected to be the big Swift-Kelce event. Then, a reception to follow, lasting until the early morning hours.
5: If you're the betting type, some websites are even putting odds on aspects of the big day. How romantic. Polymarket putting Jason Kelce's odds at being a groomsman at 94%, Patrick Mahomes at 87%, while for the bridesmaids, Swift's childhood bestie Abigail Anderson Berard leads the odds at 87% and Selena Gomez at 57%. On the Wedding Watch, I'm Scott Burnett.
0: It's 10 minutes after the hour. Coming up in just 60 seconds, we'll have a look at your traffic and weather forecast. 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
23: From the 660 News Traffic Center, I'm Rob Priest. Starting in the southeast on Ogden Road, up by Milliken Road, due to ongoing Green Line construction, the roadway is going to be reduced to a single lane in each direction, and this will last until July 6th. But elsewhere in the city, in the southwest, on 90th Avenue over by Oak Mount Drive up to Oakside Gate, due to ongoing concrete rehab and pavement work, the roadway is going to be reduced to a single lane in each direction with speeds reduced to 50 kilometers, and this will last until July 8th. But finishing things off in the southeast on Cranston Drive over by Cranberry Close, due to an ongoing water main emergency, the road is going to be fully closed off, and this will last until July 4th. But if you see a problem, give us a call at 403-291-0066. And now it is time for the forecast from Environment Canada. Right now it is a low of 13 with a 60% chance of showers. That 60% chance will carry over into later today at 21. And Saturday is expected to reach a high of 25 with sunshine, more traffic and weather in 10 minutes.
0: More about the growth in the U.S. president's wealth during the first year of his term. Financial disclosures show the president's worth grew by around $2 billion, fueled largely by his family's investments in cryptocurrency projects. More from ABC's Sophie Flay.
2: New scrutiny on the president's personal wealth. Financial disclosures now revealing tens of thousands of securities trades during his first year back in office. The president's advisors executing more than 21,000 trades on his behalf in 2025 across roughly 1,600 companies, including tech giants and defense contractors. Among the holdings, dozens of companies with government contracts. Palantir, Lockheed Martin, Boeing, NVIDIA, Intel, even private prison operators.
0: President Trump says he's walled off from his finances and that others, including his children, manage his wealth. And after three postponements due to weather and mechanical issues, the mission to rescue a doomed space telescope is finally underway. ABC's Jim Ryan tells us about this morning's launch.
3: It was the middle of the night in the South Pacific when the bay doors of a modified passenger jet opened at 40,000 feet and a rocket carrying a three-armed robot called Link dropped out and then blasted off. In the coming days, Link will rendezvous with the Neil Gehrel Swift Observatory, and if everything works, it'll hoist that space telescope into higher orbit, buying it several more years of life, sending back incredible images of the universe. Jim Ryan, ABC News.
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3: Hello, and thanks for joining us. It's July 3rd. I'm Tom Hackett. Here's what's making news right now. Switzerland is hoping to play all their games at BC Place in Vancouver as their dream run continues into the round of 16 at the FIFA World Cup. BC's Premier and the Prime Minister say their new memorandum of understanding is all about securing infrastructure and resource funding to support BC's economy. Meanwhile, Alberta Premier Daniel Smith has pitched a new bitumen pipeline to the BC coast just hours after Prime Minister Mark Carney announced the deal with BC to make it all possible. From Sportsnet Radio, here's Marcus Fitzgerald.
4: For some, it has been a World Cup of firsts. Switzerland gets the win over Algeria on Thursday night, 2-0 in Vancouver. It's a trip to the round of 16 for the Swiss for the very first time. And lucky them, they'll get to stay in Vancouver and await the winner of Friday's matchup between Colombia and Ghana in the round of 16. That'll go on Tuesday. Team Canada already in to the round of 16. It's in Houston, as we know. They will face Morocco on Saturday. Spain will meet Portugal as well in the next round. Cristiano Ronaldo scoring at a World Cup in a knockout stage game for the first time. Portugal hanging on for a 2-1 win over Croatia. Croatia tied it up, but appeared at the gun, but it was called offside. So it will be Spain and Portugal moving forward. As for the other matchups on Friday, Leo Messi and Argentina will be on the pitch as they look to make it two World Cup championships in a row. Tournament darlings Cabo Verde will be waiting. Australia meets Egypt as well. In the National Hockey League, the Calgary Flames trading a veteran, Blake Coleman, off to the Minnesota Wild. A defenseman coming back the other way for Craig Conroy's crew, Jake Middleton, and some day two draft picks a couple of years down the line. CFL on Thursday night, Vernon Adams Jr. threw for six touchdown passes and ran for one more. The Stamps put 58 points on the board to beat the Argonauts 58-36. Calgary rebounding after an 0-2 start to get back to 500. Sports at 15 and 45 past every hour. Anytime. Sports.
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3: You're listening to News Radio. I'm Tom Hackett. The University of Calgary has developed a new immunotherapy to treat solid cancerous tumors.
9: U Calgary researchers have recently developed a breakthrough CAR T-cell therapy called GCAR1, published in the journals Nature and Nature Cancer in collaboration with McMaster University. The experimental treatment trains a patient's own immune system to recognize and attack difficult-to-treat solid tumors. Dr. Douglas Mahoney says there's still a long road ahead.
10: A series of clinical trials to determine how safe the medicine is, what type of toxicities might emerge, especially as we begin to increase the dose of the medicine. And then, of course, as importantly, or maybe more importantly, how well the medicine works and who it works in and who it doesn't work in, and how can we make it work better in all of those patients.
9: GCAR1 works by identifying a unique target present on specific solid tumors and altering a patient's immune cells to seek out and destroy them. Two patients dealing with a rare, highly resistant form of cancer have received the treatment. One has already outlived their initial life expectancy by 18 months, while the other experienced a significant reduction or complete disappearance of lung tumors. I'm Todd Kaufman.
3: The Alberta Energy.

0: Energy rebate application process has been a bit of a struggle for some people, which is coming as news to many Albertans who thought they were just going to receive it automatically.
1: You are entitled to $100 from the Alberta government to help with economic pain caused by high gas prices. But to get that money, you have to log into the alberta.ca portal and fill out a form. And to do so, you'd hope the form would work. There have been some problems with that alberta.ca website. The Alberta Energy Rebate is being given out instead of the Alberta government lowering the provincial gas tax. The province estimates nearly 3.4 million Albertans will qualify for the payment and says some 67,000 already have filled out their applications. But the fact that it requires a bit of work on the applicant's part is coming to news to many people. I'm Andrea Montgomery.
0: Now that the U.S. says they won't renew the CUSMA agreement, many Canadian businesses are expected to be affected by the decision.
2: Well, I'm not looking to renew it.
3: The Trump administration saying it won't renew the trade agreement isn't a surprise, but that doesn't make it any easier of a pill to swallow for Canadian businesses. CUSMA has shielded them from most of Trump's tariffs, and the prospect of it going away is scary, says Dan Kelly, the president of the Canadian Federation of Independent Business.
4: It would be a massive, massive negative impact. If you are an average worker or consumer, the end of the CUSMA agreement would be devastating. There will be a lot of job losses in Canadian exporters.
3: CUSMA, although not being extended, isn't dead. The trade agreement will remain in place as negotiations continue. Kelly said businesses don't want to see any old agreement signed.
4: There's no sense in rushing to a deal, trading away everything, only for that to be disrespected by the U.S. government in a couple of months.
3: Richard Southern, News Radio.
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8: From the 660 News Traffic Center, I'm Rob Priest. Starting in the southwest on Anderson Road up by McLeod Trail, due to ongoing roadway improvements, the eastbound right lane is going to be closed with speeds reduced to 50 kilometers, and this will last until July 9th. But over in the southwest on Bow Trail up by Crowchild Trail, due to an ongoing sinkhole issue, the two eastbound right lanes are going to be closed off, and this will remain in effect until later today. But finishing things off in the southwest on McLeod Trail up by Bannister Road, due to ongoing bridge rehab, the north and southbound right lanes are going to be closed with speeds reduced to 50 kilometers, and this will last until August 31st. But if you see a problem, give us a call at 403-291-0066. And now it is time for the forecast from Environment Canada. Right now it is a low of 13 with a 60% chance of showers. That 60% chance will carry over into later today at 21, and Saturday is expected to reach a high of 25 with sunshine. More traffic and weather in 10 minutes.
0: Come hack it. The leaders of Canada and the Philippines have signed agreements on energy, natural resources, labor, and tourism.
9: Prime Minister Mark Carney hosted Philippine President Ferdinand Marcos Jr. in Vancouver. The agreements they signed are meant to boost economic activity between the two countries. They include a memorandum that seeks more protection for Filipino workers in Canada and more labor mobility. The two leaders reinforce their shared priorities and their hope for a bilateral trade deal. They aim to have that concluded by the time Carney heads to Manila for a summit in November. Jason White, The Canadian Press.
0: The death toll is still rising from a Russian attack on Kyiv early Thursday morning. At least 27 people were killed and more than 100 others hurt, according to Ukrainian officials. ABC's Britt Clinette was in Ukraine as the attack unfolded, but has since left the country.
10: The death toll, it does continue to climb after Russia unleashed that major drone and missile attack on Kyiv overnight in what the city's mayor described as the most massive attack on the Ukrainian capital. And the Kremlin saying it only targeted military sites, but among the places hit was a 9-story residential building.
0: With temperatures soaring in the U.S., people are looking to beat the heat by going to the beach. But as ABC's Matt Rivers reports, sharks have been on the attack.
11: In Liberty County, Georgia, authorities say someone was bitten by a shark Wednesday near Assabaugh Island. Our New York station, WABC, tracking new shark sightings off Long Island.
12: Two lifeguards that were on that lifeguard station spotted a 9-foot shark in the water right there at Point Lookout, so everyone was alerted.
11: And after that hammerhead sighting off the Long Island shore, multiple sightings closing multiple beaches.
0: The victim in Assabaugh was a 13-year-old boy who had been fishing with his father. America 250 celebrations are already underway, but they're going to ramp up this weekend with fireworks shows, carnivals, and parades all across the country. FBI Director Kash Patel says there are no credible threats to July 4th celebrations in Washington, D.C. or around the nation. ABC News contributor and former Homeland Security official John Cohen says he advocated for the federal government to stop using the phrase "no credible threat" when he was acting undersecretary. He says the U.S. is facing a very complex threat environment that's quite different from the immediate years after 9/11.
13: We're in the middle of a highly volatile, complex, and dangerous threat environment. We continue to experience threats directed to government officials. 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We continue to experience mass shootings across the country. According to the Gun Violence Archive, there's been 206 mass shootings just this year alone, and that's a 45% increase.
0: Your business news is coming.
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24: Good morning. Bay Street will be going it alone today with Wall Street closed for the Independence Day weekend. Dow Jones yesterday was up almost 600 points at a record high, 52,900. It was the fourth record high for the blue chip stock average, with shares of Caterpillar doing what they've done for a good portion of this year, hitting an all-time record high. Apple had a huge day, up 4.8%. Talk that Apple is going to come out with the next generation iPhone, five different versions. McDonald's up 4.2% and Walt Disney up by 4%. Bay Street had the TSX up 109 points, a third of a percent, at 34,966. Leaders included shares of Constellation Software up 4%. You saw strength in the gold sector as the price for gold is a little bit rejuvenated, almost up to $4,200 an ounce this morning, gaining $69. It was up yesterday. Shares of Barrick added 4% on the day. Manulife was up 1.5%. The Canadian dollar starts things off this morning at 70.5 cents U.S. Got a lift yesterday on a weaker than forecast reading on June jobs out of the U.S. For the month of June, it was 57,000 jobs added by the labor market in the States, an unemployment rate of 4.2%. Price for oil is electronically traded today at $68.50, down by 19 cents. Gold, as mentioned, close to $4,200 the ounce. In Tokyo, the Nikkei wrapped up the week today with a gain of 1,000 points, up 1.5%. Frankfurt Stax Index up 127, or a half of 1%. Bitcoin starts things off at $61,600, up $150. 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
31: Good morning. It is Friday, July 3rd. I'm Andrea Montgomery.
32: Yeehaw, or is it Yahoo?
31: Yahoo, you're already embarrassing
32: okay,
31: me.
32: Okay, sorry.
31: This is going to be a wash of a show.
32: I'm Tim Schutz. 15 degrees in Calgary. Here's what's making news right now.
31: See, a look at the Calgary Stampede Parade, what's old, what's new, and where to find your flapjacks.
33: It's that time of the year again. The Stampede is here with the kickoff parade taking place this morning.
34: We know, we understand the assignment. We need to get down here and get a seat.
35: The Alberta government's dream of a new million barrel per day pipeline to the coast is a step closer to reality.
36: This is not just another energy project. It's a nation building project.
37: There is no environmental argument against a pipeline to the northern BC ports.
32: Could it be that Taylor Swift and Travis Kelce, have they tied the knot? A recap of the rumors ahead on the big day.
38: Action starts down at the grounds with the Stampede Rodeo kicking off this afternoon, while the Calgary Stampeders pick up a big victory on home turf. Sports at 45.
39: Stock market's on pace for a money-making week. Wall Street's off for holiday. The TSX comes in close to a record high. The price for oil holding at $68.50 a barrel. Business at 56.
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31: Time for a look at traffic and weather together. Leo Irnwine's in the 660 News Radio Traffic Center this morning. 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
38: Hello, good morning. Stampede road closures begin in about 30 minutes here. The setup phase closes 5th and 6th Street Southeast between 7th and 9th Ave. Additional closures hit 6th, 7th, and 8th Ave Southeast as well between 3rd and 6th Street, so just be aware of those. We also have a two-vehicle crash on southbound McLeod at Lake Fraser Gate in the south. This one's blocking the left-hand lane. And then a sinkhole has opened up on eastbound Bow Trail between 24th Street Southwest and Crowchild. Two right lanes are closed, so you can expect major delays, especially during peak hours for those heading east through that stretch. The westbound Bow Trail seems to be unaffected. If you see anything at all, you can let us know. 403-291-0066. 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Now time for the forecast. A mix of sun and cloud to start, then a high chance of showers. Storm risks by the afternoon, a high of 23, down to 12 tonight with more rain. Scattered showers again for tomorrow with a high of 26, and more rain for Sunday as well, with a daytime high near 15. Right now in Calgary, partly cloudy downtown here, holding steady at 15 as well.
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40: Get around the old chuck wagon and get yourself some grub. Flip them flapjacks over in the pan. Old Jim Ross.
31: Do you know that guy, Tim?
32: That would be Wilf Carter.
31: That's right.
32: Thank you.
31: What year did that come out?
32: I think about 1945 or something like that.
31: You were so off. It's actually the 70s.
32: Oh, really?
31: I'm surprised I could stump you on a bit of music trivia.
32: I thought
31: Wolf
32: Carter's like...
31: Yeah, he was old when he wrote it. He wrote a whole album.
32: Okay, of Calgary Stampede.
31: Yeah, I wasn't there, but I read the Wikipedia.
32: Okay. Interesting.
31: Well, it is day one of the Calgary Stampede, a.k.a. Stampede Parade Day. Admission to the park is free from 11 to 1 post-parade, but, you know, the parade is the big show on our show today. 130 entries, 700 horses, 35 floats, 9 marching bands. It is record-setting for the organizers.
32: Keith Marlowe is the chair of the Calgary Stampede Parade Committee.
41: That's the largest number of entries we've ever had in our 114-year history. So it's going to be a tremendous celebration on July 3rd, we think.
32: The parade marshals are Olympians Courtney Sorrell and Mikhail Kingsbury, and the celebrate guest, Judge Andrew Fung. on TV. He's on TV, that guy. Anyway, the parade runs east on 9th Avenue North and 18th Street. And then, that's 10th Street. I'm not wearing my glasses. And then west on 6th Avenue. It kicks off at 9 this morning, Andrea.
31: Okay, why aren't you wearing your glasses?
32: I forgot them back at my desk.
31: Okay, we'll need those for the next round. Okay. Our roving reporter Logan Stein's already been out there trawling the route, and he met with the most dedicated fans who have got their chairs ready.
32: Logan, the chairs are locked together and the griddles are warming up, aren't they?
0: Yeah, they sure are. There is already a lot of people out along the route this morning. And, you know, for many, they say it's a tradition. Why? I guess is the big question.
34: Because we're Calgarians. Yeah, and we understand the assignment. We need to get down here and get a seat.
0: And they did get a really good seat, actually, right along the prime spot of the route. And as mentioned, there's going to be a lot of big names today. From the rink and the slopes, Olympians Courtney Serow and Mike McHale Kingsbury, they're this year's parade marshals. They'll be riding a horse through downtown, as mentioned as well, Andrew Fung, the celebrity judge. And finding parking anywhere downtown might be very, very difficult today. So people recommended to take the C train today. I understand Andrea took the C train, so she tested it out and made sure it was all working for you. And after the parade, you can go straight to the Stampede Grounds for free entry. That's from 11 a.m. to 1 p.m. And tonight, of course, dozens of artists will be hitting the stage around the city. All of Calgary's Stampede Music Festivals will be rocking. Safe to say, Stampede season is alive and well here in the city. And I'll be roaming the streets, talking to Calgarians up to the parade and seeing how they feel about today's festivities. Reporting live, Logan Stein, 660 News Radio.
31: Oh, yeah, there were a few cowboy hats on the train at 4 a.m. today, including mine own. If you are headed downtown, you will need to plan ahead because of those closures.
32: 660's Tanya Blakeney explains the greatest outdoor show on earth, putting its stamp on the day with parade closures.
2: What do you see, Calgary? You guys want to go faster?
3: Roads along the parade route shut down at 7:30 a.m. sharp. They'll remain closed until 2 o'clock this afternoon. They include 9th Avenue, 10th Street Southwest, and 6th Avenue. Calgary police say no vehicles will be allowed onto the route for the duration. North and south connectors between 10th Street Southwest and 3rd Street Southeast also affected. And then there's the bottleneck considerations for drivers and a whole lot of flannel-clad pedestrians. Perhaps the biggest warning for commuting motorists is don't park in lots or parkades that exit onto closed routes unless you plan on staying there. You could find yourself stuck until the parade does wrap up. You may also appreciate a reminder that on the other side of the downtown, 9th Avenue Southwest is narrow at 11th Street, with left-hand lane closures on the one-way 9th Avenue eastbound route for Cowboys Park activities.
5: Yahoo!
3: Saddled up for another stampede. I'm Tanya Blakeney.
31: 660 News Time, 5:37. Well, in other news, the work is just getting started as the Alberta government files the paperwork with the feds for an oil pipeline to the West Coast that could deliver over 1 million barrels a day. The price tag is more than $35 billion. It's been made possible through a separate deal between Ottawa and the BC government. Phil Wood has the details and reaction to that news.
35: The province says the bitumen pipeline would largely follow the Trans Mountain route from northeast of Edmonton, leading to BC's southern coast. According to Premier Danielle Smith, a history of cancelled projects like Northern Gateway and Keystone XL left the government no choice but to pony up.
36: We have pipeline companies that have literally spent billions of dollars in recent years on failed regulatory approval processes. That's the environment we're finding ourselves in.
35: Prime Minister Mark Carney says it would see a lowball estimate of $200 billion in direct investments and create 175,000 jobs nationwide.
6: You asked for it. We promised it. Now we are delivering.
35: The deal comes hours after he signed an MOU with BC Premier David Eby, confirming the tanker ban on the North Coast will remain in place. Alberta NDP leader Nahed Nenshi calls it welcome news, but points out the UCP government wasted time and money looking at that North Coast option. Despite this, he's pleased progress is being made on the Pathways carbon capture project. Oil analyst Richard Mason says he's happy they're taking this crucial step.
7: It is the most practical way to get this pipeline built.
35: Talks with Indigenous communities will begin immediately. I'm Phil Wood.
31: And the official opposition speaking out against the pipeline plan yesterday before it was even dropped. Elliot Knopp has more on what Pierre Polyev had to say.
37: A fake environmentalists who've been fighting oil and gas for the last 15 years and have had the ear of the Liberal government in Ottawa. Frankly, they can have their say, but they can't have their way. There is no environmental argument against a pipeline to the northern BC ports. There is no environmental argument for it. If there were, we wouldn't be letting Americans take their tankers through those very same waters.
1: Absolutely. Earlier Thursday, Carney and BC Premier David Eby announcing an agreement that would maintain the North Coast oil tanker ban. Eby also saying he won't legally challenge Alberta's pipeline proposal in court. Elliot Knopp, City News, Camrose.
31: 660 News time, 5:40. We're 1 minute away from a look at traffic and weather together on the ones. And a reminder, in about half an hour's time, we'll start to see some road closures downtown as they prepare for the parade. But the full closures are not expected till 7:30. Our Leo Irnawine keeping an eye on all things traffic for you this morning right after this.
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38: Exciting day to say the least there, Andrea. In 20 minutes, the Bow Trail to westbound 5th Ave Southwest Morning Connector opens, but only for about a one-hour window before shutting down at 7. Parade setup starts at 6 o'clock here in the East Village with crews closing down 5th and 6th Street Southeast, and you can expect restrictions in the east part of downtown. The Bow Trail connector to westbound 5th Ave Southwest will switch back at 9 a.m. instead of usually 10 a.m., giving drivers an earlier route out of the core as parade closures do build. And then in the south, we had that two-vehicle crash on southbound McLeod at Lake Fraser Gate, blocking the left-hand lane. Just be aware of that one and approach the scene with caution. If you see anything else, you can let us know at 403-291-0066. Now time for the forecast. A mix of sun and cloud to start today. We have a chance of high showers by the afternoon with a storm risk in play. A high of 23 down to 12 tonight with more rain in store. Scattered showers again for tomorrow with a daytime high near 26. And then rain for Sunday as well with a high near 15. Right now in Calgary, partly cloudy and also 15.
31: Thanks, Leo. 660 News time, 5:42. Well, if you're up for the Stampede, you may need a flapjack. It is the first official day, and there's a lot of pancake breakfasts. Today, you can check out the Parade Day Pancake Breakfast from 9 to noon at Calgary Heritage Roasting Company in the Southeast. London Drugs Airdrie Stampede Breakfast from 8:30 to 10:30. 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Country Hills Village Shopping Center Pancake Breakfast from 9 to noon. The Mustard Seed Stampede Roundup Barbecue from 11 to 2. And of course, later today, there is a Stampede breakfast for dinner at New Horizons Mall from 4 to 6 p.m. 1 minute away from a look at this morning's top headlines.
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31: Well, good morning. It is Friday, July 3rd. I'm Andrea Montgomery in the city. We're already up to 15 degrees and we're heading for a high of 23 today. Here are your top stories. Gord course, all eyes are on downtown Calgary. It is Calgary Stampede Parade Day. And despite the fact that it's not yet 6 a.m., you know, there are already people out on the route.
4: Years. It's just part of our Stampede tradition for the family.
31: Yeah, some people have camped out all night to make sure they've got a good spot for what could be a record-breaking Calgary Stampede Parade with nearly 130 entries. We've got all the coverage you need to know about all of that. Our roving reporter Logan Stein has already been out on the route today, and he will continue to watch things for us throughout the morning. Now for a look at sports from Sportsnet 960 The Fan. 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
38: The 2026 Stampede Rodeo kicks off today, featuring 210 top cowboys and cowgirls competing for over $2 million, with 10-time PRCA champion Stetson Wright headlining the event. Wright is competing in both bull riding and saddle bronc, seeking a historic rough stock triple crown. You can catch all the action starting at 1:30 in the rodeo, while the Rangeland Derby starts just after 7, and you can watch both live on Sportsnet or Sportsnet 1. And the CFL, Verdun Adams Jr. tied the franchise record by throwing 6 touchdowns. Passes, powering the Stampeders past the Argonauts for a 58-36 win last night at McMahon Stadium. Stamps wide receivers Jalen Philpott and Dijon Brissett each had a pair of touchdowns in the Stampede Bowl victory, while defensive back Zy Alexander picked up 2 interceptions as Calgary moves to 2-2 on the season, and they'll face the Montreal Alouettes next Saturday, July 11th. Yesterday at the World Cup, Spain blanked Austria 3-0. Portugal beat Croatia 2-1 behind a 94th-minute stoppage time winner from striker Gonçalo Ramos, and Switzerland advance with a 2-0 win over Algeria. For Canada, they're preparing to face Morocco tomorrow afternoon at 2 p.m. in the round of 16. History favors the Atlas Lions with 3 wins and 1 draw over Les Rouges, with the most recent matchup a 2-1 loss for Canada at the 2022 Qatar World Cup. And following a day's rest, the Blue Jays head to T-Mobile Park tonight to kick off a 3-game weekend series against the Seattle Mariners. It's the first time the Jays returned to Seattle since taking down the Mariners in that 7-game American League Championship Series last fall. It's a late one tonight with first pitch at 8:10 p.m. and you can watch it on Sportsnet or listen live on Sportsnet 960 The Fan. 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

0: headed downtown early this morning and want to give yourself a lot of extra time, heads up, road closures for parade setup will start at 6 o'clock and the biggest shutdowns will be at 7:30 when the full parade route closes to traffic. The city's encouraging parade goers to leave the car at home and use transit, walk, or bike if possible, because it's going to get a little bit crowded with everyone coming down to see this record-breaking lineup in the Calgary Stampede Parade. 660 News Radio will have the updates all day on the ones in the traffic center. And as is with every Stampede, there is a massive economic story unfolding behind the scenes. From hotels and restaurants to retailers and tourism operators, the event delivers a major boost to local business in Calgary. Rain Rashid has a closer look at just how much Stampede could generate for Calgary.
1: Alberta benefits in the form of $389 million of economic impact. And here locally, about 90% of that $389 million is experienced right here in Calgary.
2: According to Cowley, 29% of visitors last year were from out of town. Bedani hopes a portion of them will walk into his store.
3: My expectations are very high, but I still expect like at least 10% I get to cater them, so I will be grateful.
2: The Calgary Stampede runs until July 12th. Rain Rashid, City News, Calgary.
0: Well, for Stampede Week, the Calgary Police treat the grounds like an extra city, and the province has sent reinforcements to help this year. The province says more than a dozen Alberta sheriffs have been deployed to help keep the party safe. They'll be working side by side with Calgary Police Service, focusing on busy tent areas, both inside and outside of the official venues. 660 News time, 5:49, still to come. Today should be the day for Taylor Swift and Travis Kelce, but there is a rumor they already tied the knot ahead of the party. We'll have more on that. And of course, a look at the movie situation for the weekend, if maybe you'd like to hide in a theater instead of hitting the grounds.
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10: Good morning, Andrea. We're about 10 minutes away from the first Stampede Day closures. Nothing's blocked off just yet, but crews already starting to begin the staging in the east end here. You might notice some cones and traffic control starting to pop up there. If you usually cut through that area, this is your last window before things start shutting down at 6. Probably a good time to pick an alternate route now before the closures do lock in. Those closures being, where do they go? Traffic restrictions on, sorry, that's for 7:30.
0: Well, at 6, they're starting down near the confluence because yes, we're trying to get the bands near the, and...
10: down near the confluence, we have, that's Boat Trail. At 6 a.m., park parade set up blocking 5th and 6th Street Southeast and sections of 6th, 7th, and 8th Ave Southeast in the East Village, as well as the westbound connector to west, or the Bow Trail connector to westbound 5th Ave Southwest opens briefly from 6 to 7 as those closures, as closures lift once the parade route's fully clear. If you see anything else, let us know. 403-291-0066. Now time for the forecast from Environment Canada. A mix of sun and cloud to start, then a chance of high chance of showers, and then storm risk by the afternoon, a high of 23, down to 12 tonight with more rain. Scattered showers again for tomorrow, a high of 26. More rain for Sunday as well, daytime highs near 15. Monday returns with sunshine, though, and a high of 23, 27 and sunny for Tuesday as well. Right now in Calgary, still partly cloudy and 15.
0: Thanks, Leo. Well, amid rampant speculation that Taylor Swift and Travis Kelce will be holding wedding celebrations at Madison Square Garden in New York City today, there are also reports the couple actually already tied the knot, ABC's Andrea Fuji explains.
11: This morning, reports Taylor Swift and Travis Kelce are already husband and wife. Some news outlets saying the two tied the knot in a private, small ceremony ahead of today's big event at Madison Square Garden, which is lit up with pink lights.
0: The couple will reportedly hold a wedding celebration for about 1,000 people inside the garden tonight after a makeover, turning it into a fairy tale wonderland. And now in science news, after three postponements due to weather and mechanical issues, the mission to rescue a doomed space telescope is finally underway. ABC's Jim Ryan tells us about this morning's launch.
12: It was the middle of the night in the South Pacific when the bay doors of a modified passenger jet opened at 40,000 feet and a rocket carrying a three-armed robot called Link dropped out and then blasted off. In the coming days, Link will rendezvous with the Neil Gehrel Swift Observatory, and if everything works, it'll hoist that space telescope into higher orbit, buying it several more years of life, sending back incredible images of the universe. Jim Ryan, ABC News.
0: Well, the daredevil couple who turned heads in Midtown Manhattan scaling the Empire State Building earlier this week are now facing consequences for their declaration of love. Aaron Katursky has the details.
13: The extreme free climbers who scaled the broadcast antenna of the Empire State Building and unfurled a banner nearly 1,500 feet above New York City are grounded, leaving court on supervised release. The climbers are now facing felony charges, including reckless endangerment and criminal mischief. The couple ducked into the subway, pausing on the stairwell for a kiss.
14: Kiss!
0: The Associated Press critics have put out their picks for the first half of the year on what have been the best films so far in 2026. They include Project Hail Mary, Disclosure Day, and Nirvana, The Band, The Show, The Movie. Other favorites of the critics at the halfway point include the time-traveling indie Rose of Nevada, mythic revenge thriller Is God Is, and the antic animated feature Minions and Monsters. Coyle and Barr also single out the directorial debut Blue Heron and Pixar's Hopper. Here is the trailer for Disclosure Day.
15: What did you steal?
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15: Are they people?
0: Sounds spacey. 6:16 news time, 5:55. We're kicking off night one of the Calgary Stampede at the Coke stage. Alessia Cara is taking the mic tonight. Saturday All-Time Low is the headliner, and our later Lady Peace takes the stage on Sunday. The Coke stage is free with your gate admission to Stampede Grounds. And if you feel like being there all day, 11 a.m. to 1 today, gate admission is free post-Stampede. Elsewhere tonight, ISOXO and Odd Mob are at Badlands, and Jason Aldean and Justin Lynch are at the Cowboys tent on the west end of downtown. The business report is next.
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19: Good morning. We're coming into the trading session this morning with Spotlight on Bay Street. The TSX will be going it alone kind of today because Wall Street's closed for the 4th of July weekend. Yesterday, we saw the TSX gain 109 points, close just shy of 35,000. It may try to test some records today. We'll see if there's much momentum. Yesterday was a strong day for the U.S. markets in the wake of what turned out to be a weaker than forecast reading on U.S. jobs market activity for the month of June. The details from Bloomberg in New York.
20: U.S. employers hitting the brakes in June, taking on just 57,000 new workers last month, less than half what was expected. on a surprise drop in hiring in leisure and hospitality, like at bars, hotels, and amusement parks. The figures from April and June were revised lower by a combined 74,000 positions. And while the unemployment rate ticked a notch lower to 4.2%, it's because fewer people were looking for a new job. Well, that led to a split decision on Wall Street today. It sent the Dow soaring up 595 points, a more than 1% jump, on raising bets that the Fed will not be hiking interest rates anytime soon. Tom Busby, Bloomberg Radio.
19: Price for oil this morning is holding at $68.40. There's just electronic trade on oil. Price for gold's on pace for a pretty solid week, up $72 this morning at $41.97. That's on a dropping U.S. dollar. Gold has regained about $200 an ounce over the course of this week. And the Canadian dollar starts at $70.45. Bitcoin's up $500 at $62,000 U.S. at the Business Center. I'm Mike Eppel.
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1: It is Friday, July the 3rd, the beginning of Stampede. Good morning, I'm Tim Schutz.
0: And I'm Andrea Montgomery. It's 15 degrees in Calgary already. Here's what's making news right now.
34: Dust off your boots and grab your hat. The Stampede Parade is the official kickoff to the greatest outdoor show on earth.
35: Years. It's just part of our Stampede tradition for the family.
1: The province is sending in Alberta sheriffs with more than a dozen officers set to support Calgary police during the stampede.
36: Alberta has formally submitted its plan for a new oil pipeline to BC's southern coast. We get reaction from industry and the official opposition.
0: A bunch of teenagers have been charged after a stabbing a couple months ago in Auburn Bay.
10: The Stampede Rodeo officially gets underway this afternoon, while the Stampeders win big last night at McMahon Stadium. And World Cup action, sports at 15.
19: Energy stocks in the spotlight with the federal government and Alberta planning a new pipeline to twin the Trans Mountain. The price for oil holding steady. Wall Street's on holiday today. The TSX will try for a record. Business at 56.
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1: Time for traffic and weather together on the ones from the 660 News Radio Traffic Center. I'm already full of syrup. Here's Leo.
10: Sounded like me when you were in traffic there. Road closures in effect now for the parade setup. The streets closing at this stage are 5th Street Southeast, 6th Street Southeast, and 6th Street Southeast between 7th and 9th Ave, and along with 6th, 7th, and 8th Ave Southeast between 3rd and 6th Street Southeast. These blocks will remain closed until the parade cleanup is finished later today, or parade and cleanup, I should say. And then eastbound drivers on Bow Trail will likely run into a problem between 24th Street Southwest and Crowchild, where a sinkhole has forced the closure of two right lanes. That stretch already starting to see some light slowdowns on the eastbound side there, but the westbound side remains pretty much unaffected. If you see anything else, you can let us know at 403-291-0066. Now time for the forecast. Here is meteorologist Michael Coos.
2: It's almost all sun this morning. Chance for thunderstorms coming in this afternoon as early as 1 p.m. So keep that in mind for post-parade. We're looking at 22 degrees, a daytime high. Drops down to 11 overnight tomorrow. Chance for showers once again. More cloud cover for sure on Saturday with a high of 25. Currently it's 15 at the airport, 14 downtown. Today's high up to 22.
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32: Calgary Stampede 2026.
2: Yeah!
3: Oh, there you go. That's

0: don't know. Maybe don't.
1: Is it going to be Wolf Carter all the time this morning?
0: Just like a few. I just discovered him. Okay. This is new to me.
1: No,
0: so
1: it is new to me, too. So that's very good.
0: We can hit up some Shania Twain later. Okay. You know, some Gar.
1: All right. For sure.
0: Well, chicken fry.
1: Isn't Jason Aldean playing tonight? He's playing tonight here in Calgary.
0: Yeah, on the West End there. Yeah, okay. Dustin Lynch.
1: Anyway.
0: I mean, everyone's in Calgary now. This is the place.
1: Oh, that's crazy. And you know what? Logan Stein has been roaming the streets of downtown this morning, finding people who camped out for a good spot for the parade this morning.
0: Logan, what did you find so far this morning on downtown streets?
2: Yeah, it's certainly a tradition for many, and they love to line up. Some overnight.
3: Years and years. It's just part of our Stampede tradition for the family.
2: And for many, this will also be their first Stampede parade experience.
4: And it's my first time. I just moved here about 2 years ago. It's my first time coming. I have a coworker that's lived here for 20 years, and she told us to get here around 5 a.m. She said this was the best spot, so hoping it pays off.
2: From the rink and the slopes, Olympians Courtney Sereau and Mikhail Kingsbury are this year's parade marshals. Well, they're going to be trading in their winter attire for a horse, riding it through downtown. Actor and comedian Andrew Fung is also the celebrity judge this year. Finding parking anywhere downtown might be difficult, as you've been hearing. People are recommended to take the C train, and of course, don't forget your boots or your hat. I'll be out all morning downtown talking to people about this year's parade. It's expected to get underway at 9 o'clock this morning, and get to the Stampede grounds for free entry from 11 a.m. to 1 p.m. Reporting live, I'm Logan Stein.
1: And if you are planning on heading downtown for the parade, there is no harm in being early. While the parade doesn't kick off till 9 this morning, the prelude starts at 7:45. The prelude is four performances across the route meant to hype up the crowd.

0: poets, singers, cultural performers, and then there's the main event itself.
1: Here's Keith Marlowe, the chair of the Calgary Stampede Parade Committee.
2: This year we have a number of new entries. Murdoch Mysteries has put in an entry. The Calgary Airport's put in a brand new float. We have a Sikh motorcycle riding group coming in.
1: There's nearly 130 entries this year, 700 horses, 35 floats, and 9 marching bands. And the parade runs east on 9th Ave North on 10th Street and then west on 6th Avenue, kicking off at 9 a.m.
0: Yeah, and road closures galore downtown, starting at about 6:30 near the parade marshaling area, but will truly lock down the core for 7:30 this morning.
1: Tanya Blakeney has what you need to know about that.
3: Closures span much of the southeast and southwest downtown, with the parade starting at 3rd Street Southeast, marching west along 9th Avenue, turning north at 10th Street Southwest, and then walking east along 6th Avenue back towards the Stampede Grounds. By 7:30 a.m., all roads along the parade route will be completely closed to vehicles until about 2 p.m. Police say drivers should be especially careful of where they park, warning some parkades and lots won't be able to exit onto closed streets during the parade and the subsequent cleanup. Watch for a significant increase in cowboy hat-wearing pedestrians downtown, an influx of camping chairs on sidewalks in an especially busy C train. More than 120 entries and floats are expected this year.
4: Yahoo!
3: Training traffic cones for cowboy boots. I'm Tanya Blakeney.
0: Well, in other news, the province has made its pitch for a second oil pipeline to the BC coast. Estimated to cost over $35 billion, Prime Minister Mark Carney says it will deliver more than 1 million barrels per day to the world's fastest-growing markets. Premier Danielle Smith adds it will pay huge dividends for those who sign on. 660's Phil Wood reports a deal or two helped make it possible.
5: In its paperwork filed with the Fed's Major Projects Office, the new bitumen line will follow an existing route of Trans Mountain from northeast Edmonton to BC's southern coast. Premier Smith announced Alberta is finalizing another deal with Ottawa and the province's biggest oil companies to significantly boost oil sands production.
6: Profits from this pipeline will generate billions in revenues over the coming decades for the provincial and federal governments and will enrich Indigenous communities that choose to partner with us.
5: If approved, Prime Minister Carney says the project would create 175,000 jobs across the country and could see about $200 billion in direct investments. Critically, he adds the federal government will maintain its tanker ban on BC's northern coast.
7: These measures will build the strength of our entire country. They will take control of our future. They will bolster our sovereignty.
5: It's likely Trans Mountain will take the lead on building the line. CEO Mark Mackey says public-private partnerships really work.
8: It'll help clear, I think, people's uncertainties about what's it like to build in Canada now.
5: NDP leader Nahed Nenshi applauds the move, but criticized Smith for trying to undermine the country with a separation referendum, saying Canada works when we work together. I'm Phil Wood.
0: The federal conservatives were taking aim at the Liberal government's pipeline push before details of the plan even hit the table. Opposition leader Pierre Poilievre was sharing his concerns yesterday as debate over Canada's energy future continues to heat up. We have more from Elliot Knopp.
9: Poilievre pointing to the industrial carbon tax and Bill C-69 that requires extensive environmental and Indigenous review that critics say has stopped new pipeline construction, along with the oil tanker ban blocking a path to the West Coast through northern BC. He's calling on Prime Minister Carney to remove all those policies and approve a new pipeline through northern BC as soon as a proposal comes forward.
10: There's a radical group of fake environmentalists who've been fighting oil and gas for the last 15 years and have had the ear of the Liberal government in Ottawa.
9: Elliot Knopp, City News, Camrose.
0: A number of teenagers are now charged following a stabbing a couple of months ago in Auburn Bay in the southeast. Calgary police say it happened just after 5:30 in the afternoon of May 7th when a 17-year-old boy was confronted by a group. That's where he was bear sprayed and stabbed. He was rushed to hospital in life-threatening condition and has recovered. Police now say six teenagers between the ages of 14 and 15 are now facing charges and are expected in court later this month. Coming up, traffic and weather together on the ones, 660 News Time, 610.
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0: 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Time for traffic and weather together on the ones from the 660 News Radio Traffic Center. Leo, I think my mouth is finally working. What's going on in traffic?
13: Well, I'm hoping that mine's going to start working as well soon, too, here. Initial stampede closures forcing traffic away from the East Village this morning. 5th and 6th Street Southeast are blocked from 7th and 9th, or 7th to 9th Ave. 6th, 7th and 8th Ave Southeast also closed between 3rd and 6th Street Southeast. And the Bow Trail connector to westbound 5th Ave remains open for about 50 more minutes. You can also use 12th Ave or Blackfoot Trail as alternate routes. There's also a sinkhole that has opened up on eastbound Bow Trail between 24th Street and Crowchild Trail, where the two right-hand lanes are closed, so you can expect major delays heading east through that stretch. The westbound Bow Trail isn't affected. If there's anything else in your way, why not let us know? 403-291-0066. 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Here is meteorologist Michael Coos.
14: Sunshine this morning. Risk of thunderstorms again this afternoon as a trough hangs just across the area. Could trigger a few of those showers and thunderstorms in an isolated way later in the day. Warms up to 22 degrees. Tomorrow's more cloud. Showers possible with a high of 25. Showers most likely now, it looks like, on Sunday as a cold front comes through. Only a 16-degree high on Sunday. Currently it's 14 degrees Chestermere, 14 downtown. This afternoon up to 22.
0: 660 News Time, 612. There'll be extra boots on the grounds for this year's Calgary Stampede, the province sending in Alberta sheriffs with more than a dozen officers set to support Calgary police. And they'll be teaming up with Calgary police, targeting high traffic tent areas, keeping an eye on crowds. The added presence comes after issues in previous years, including property damage, heavy drinking spilling into the surrounding communities. The government says more sheriffs will be deployed if needed. And if you want to go to the pancake breakfast this morning, they have quite a few as we kick off Stampede. There's Parade Day pancake breakfast from 9 to noon at the Calgary Heritage Roasting Company in the southeast. London Drugs Airdrie Stampede breakfast is from 8:30 to 10:30. And the West Stampede breakfast by Truman at Radio Park from 9 to noon. And there's also the Mustard Seed Stampede Roundup Barbecue from 11 to 2 today. Coming up, Leo will have a look at sports. 660 News Time, 613.
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0: all the time today and for the next 10 days. Logan Stein, he's out in the crowds with his cowboy boots and sniffing out some pancakes, maybe. He'll have reports here on parade day. And the Alberta government has filed the paperwork with the feds for an oil pipeline to Canada's west coast, delivering over 1 million barrels per day. The price tag is more than $35 billion. We'll have more on that story. 660 News Time, 6:15. 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
1: 210 athletes compete for a share of a $2 million purse as the 2026 Calgary Stampede Rodeo gets underway today at 1:30 p.m. 10-time PRCA champion Stetson Wright headlines the group, entering both bull riding and saddle bronc in pursuit of a rough stock triple crown. Later tonight, the Rangeland Derby chuck wagon races kick off just after 7, and you can watch both events live on Sportsnet and Sportsnet 1. And the CFL, the Calgary Stampeders, built a 29-point lead on the first half last night to beat the Argonauts 58-36. For another Stampede Bowl victory at McMahon Stadium, Stamps quarterback Verdun Adams Jr. threw for a first quarter touchdown to Jalen Philpott and followed it up with a second quarter score to former Argonaut Dejon Brissett. Verdun Adams Jr. also set a franchise record with 6 total passing touchdowns in the win as Calgary moves to a 2-2 record on the season. Over at the World Cup, Spain shut out Austria 3-0 behind a brace from Mikel Oyarzabal, while Portugal advanced with a 2-1 win over Croatia thanks to a stoppage time game winner from striker Gonçalo Ramos. And of course, that result sets up a round of 16 date between Spain and Portugal. Meanwhile, Switzerland's 2-0 shutout over Algeria moves them on to face the winner of Colombia versus Ghana. Meanwhile, Canada's getting ready to take on Morocco tomorrow at 2 p.m. in the round of 16. Historically, Morocco has had the upper hand with 3 wins and 1 draw against Canada. Their most recent meeting was at the 2022 World Cup in Qatar, where Canada fell 2-1. And in baseball, the Toronto Blue Jays open a series in Seattle tonight against the Mariners. Dylan Cease takes the mound for Toronto to face Seattle right-hander Luis Castillo. First pitch from T-Mobile Park is at 8:10 p.m. tonight on Sportsnet and Sportsnet 960 The Fan. 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
5: I got friends in all places where the whiskey drops.
0: Yeah, I certainly do. And yeah, the city's starting to lock down with more road closures ahead of this morning's Stampede Parade. But the full closures are coming at 7:30 this morning. Closures coming into play right now include parts of 5th and 6th Street Southeast between 7th and 9th Avenues, along with several blocks of 6th, 7th, and 8th Avenue Southeast near the parade staging area. The city says vehicles inside parkades or residential buildings on closed streets may not be able to get out until the entire parade route reopens later this afternoon, and that usually happens at around after 2 o'clock. The full parade closures start at 7:30 this morning. The greatest outdoor show on earth is ready to roll, and so is the economic impact that comes with it. Rain Rashid hears more from local businesses.
6: Stampede is kicking off this week, and the city is expecting to welcome hundreds of thousands of people from around the world. Amin Beidani is one of many small business owners excited for what he calls his Christmas.
7: What does Stampede do for you guys as a business?
8: Oh, it does everything for us. So this is our best part of the year. This is where we make all of the money to survive whole year.
9: The Calgary Stampede says local businesses benefited from last year's 10-day event by an 18% jump in economic activity.
10: Because the Calgary Stampede event exists Alberta benefits in the form of $389 million.

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11: Well, parade setup expanding now. You mentioned the 7:30 closures, so we'll talk about those a little bit here, including closures for the parade on along 9th Ave from 8th Street to 3rd Street Southeast, plus 3rd Street Southeast and 4th Street Southeast up to 9th Ave. Westbound 6th Ave also closed from 3rd Street Southeast through to 11th Street Southwest. 10th Street Southwest will be shut down between 6th and 9th Ave Southwest. Eastbound at 9th Ave Southwest also shut down from 11th Street Southwest back towards 3rd Street Southeast. Once those closures hit, the entire corridor sealed off for parade movement only. And then eastbound drivers on Bow Trail likely to run into a problem between 24th Street and Crowchild, where a sinkhole has forced the closure of two right lanes. And you can expect some delays there on the eastbound side. Westbound movement likely to be unaffected. If you see anything else, you can let us know at 403-291-0066. Get ready, Alberta. 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Now time for the forecast. Here is meteorologist Michael Coos.
12: Lots of sun this morning for the parade. Early, no concerns. Late noon or early in the afternoon, could see some pop-up thunderstorms. 22 degrees today, time high. Drops down to 11 overnight. Tomorrow's a mainly cloudy sky to a mix of sun and cloud with a risk of showers and a high of 25. At least warm on Saturday. Cooler with showers possible Sunday at 16 degrees. Full sun on Monday. Mainly sunny up to 24 degrees. Sunny and 27 on Tuesday. Currently Airdrie's at 14. Downtown also 14. This afternoon up to 22.
2: 660 News Time, 623. Yeah, one of the great songs from Luke Bryan right there. Downtown Calgary, awash with a sea of cowboy boots, hats, horses, belt buckles this morning with the kickoff to the Calgary Stampede. The celebration of the Western way of life generally attracts over 1 million visitors each year. We know this. Scooter Korek, Vice President of Client Services for North American Midway Entertainment, is from Calgary and joined the Midway when he was 17.
13: You know, I like it so much because every day I get to wake up and help entertain 100,000 people. What's wrong with that job? You know, we're bigger than Taylor Swift. Taylor Swift only gets 60,000 people into a stadium and we get 100,000. So that's the thrill of all of this.
2: You tell them, Scooter. And speaking of Taylor Swift, wedding events have reportedly kicked off at Madison Square Garden for the superstar couple, Swift and Travis Kelce, to get married. Streets around the venue have been blocked off, and black SUVs were seen arriving last night for what's allegedly their rehearsal dinner. But rumors have it that they already got married in a private ceremony, so tonight's a big party. And Brittany McCusker works in Manhattan, and she had this to say.
14: It's exciting, you know? I feel like so much is going on in the world. Everybody needs a little excitement. We're huge Taylor Swift fans, and we're happy that it's happening for them. And yeah, just a little stroll on our lunch break to see if we could catch anything.
2: And the nerve of her to have a wedding on the beginning of Stampede. But anyway, the event begins at 5 this afternoon per the application, with the option to continue until 4 the next morning. That party can host up to 1,000 people. So it's going to be a big party for Taylor. And there's a brutal heat wave rolling across most of the East.
4: Across America, ER visits spiking. The CDC reporting a 36 times increase in heat-related illness reports in the Midwest this week.
2: And in Toronto, they're hot. They have a heat warning in effect. The highs today of about 32, but the humidex up to 40 degrees for Toronto. Coming up, a look at business. 660 News Time, 625.
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15: Well, good morning. Seeing a steady start to the morning trade on global markets. Nothing going on Wall Street today. The U.S. markets are closed for the July 4th weekend. We saw fireworks, though, yesterday for the Dow Jones. It gained 595 points at a record high, 52,900, jump of 1.1%. It was the fourth record in a row for the Dow. NASDAQ up, was down 200 points, 0.8% at 25,832. You're seeing this rotation back into some of the Mag 7 stocks. Apple, for example, had a really big day yesterday. It was up by 4.8%. Apple's planning a number of new iPhones and looking at some big gains. We saw shares of Microsoft jump 1.6%. To the downside, though, Micron dropped another 5.5%. It's down 15% over two trading days for that computer chip company. Intel was down another 5.25% as well. And despite record-breaking travel expected by Americans this long weekend in the States, American Airlines was down 1.25%. Bay Street had the TSX up 109 points, a third of a percent at 34,966. It breached 35 grand for a time again. The price for oil this morning, electronically traded at 68.60, is down by a dime. Gold is up $66 at 41.92. So gold has seen a bounce from a low earlier this week when it was below 4,000 briefly. Bitcoin up $150 at 61,600. Our Canadian dollar at 70.50 is steady. We're looking at the overseas markets. The Tokyo Nikkei today gained 1,000 points, up 1.5%. Frankfurt Stocks Index up right now by 0.25%. At the Business Center, I'm Mike Uppel.
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0: Good morning. It is Friday, July 3rd. I'm Andrea Montgomery.
2: And good morning. I'm Tim Schutz, currently in Calgary. This Stampede Day, it's 16 degrees. Here's what's making news right now.
1: Well, how early did you wake up this morning? Hundreds of Calgarians already making their way downtown, just hours away from the start of the Stampede Parade.
21: The Alberta government has made its pitch for a second oil pipeline to Canada's west coast. 660 News has the details, reaction, and the inside scoop on the deals that help make it possible.
23: There is no environmental argument against a pipeline to the northern BC ports.
2: Opposition leader Pierre Poilievre has his say on the big pipeline announcement.
0: The Stampede breakfast this morning. Well, we have the full list coming up so you can make sure you're fed.
11: Action starts down at the grounds with the Stampede Rodeo kicking off this afternoon while the Calgary Stampeders pick up a big victory on home turf. Sports at 45.
15: Stock market's on pace for a money-making week. Wall Street's off for holiday. The TSX comes in close to a record high. The price for oil holding at $68.50 a barrel. Business at 56.
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11: Good morning. The full parade lockdown route about 1 hour away. Closures include 9th Ave, 3rd Street Southeast, 4th Street Southeast, westbound 6th Ave, and 10th Street Southwest. Traffic likely is fully restricted along these sections once the parade route locks in at that time at 7:30. Current closure is restricted to the East Village on 5th and 6th Street Southeast, as well as 6th, 7th, and 8th Ave Southeast as well. The Bull Trail connector window into westbound 5th Ave has 30 minutes left before it closes for 2 hours, reopening at 9. You can use 5th Ave or 12th Ave to get around the closures on the west side. If you're coming from the east, avoid East Village and follow detours towards 11th Street Southwest. From the north or south, you can stick to major routes like Deerfoot, Crowchild, Blackfoot Trail, or 16th Ave. If anything else is in your way, you can let us know at 403-291-0066. We'd love to hear from you. Now time for the forecast. Here is meteorologist Michael Coos.
12: The morning, no risk of rain. Early in the afternoon, the chance of pop-up thunderstorms is in the forecast between around 1 and 5 or 6 p.m. And then tomorrow, well, even this evening, settles down quite nicely. Mainly clear this evening and overnight. Some cloud cover tomorrow. Risk of showers high up to 25 on Saturday. Currently, Cochrane's at 13. A mild 14 downtown. This afternoon, reaching 22.
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5: Calgary Stampede 2026.
0: Sing it.
2: I love Shania.
0: Too bad she's not here this year. We did get the treat a few years back. Was that last year already?
2: I think it was 2 years ago.
0: Oh my gosh, time is just flying. Yeah, yeah. Well, did you know, Tim, the parade committee estimates the street sweepers will pick up about 2 tons of manure up off the streets post-parade today. The truly unsung heroes of morning's festivities.
2: There are about 700 horses, you know, and it all starts at the confluence, which is where we find our Logan Stein this morning, taking stock of what kind of stock is lining up. Logan, what's going on?
25: Well, you know, guys, I'm on the lookout for horses right now, but actually, I'm not seeing any. So if there are 700 horses in the area, not noticing them, and I'm not noticing any manure either. Maybe that's a good thing. So far, so good along the Stampede route. It's definitely getting a lot more busy out here at the confluence. A lot of people are packing in here, lots of different costumes and outfits, and it's looking pretty good. And the energy is definitely getting to be very exciting. You might be able to hear some music in the distance. That's because a band is playing here bright and early in the morning. I also spoke to people along the parade route about an hour ago. Some have made the Stampede Parade a tradition. Others are first-timers, but they were all out early.
26: Years, years and years and years and years. It's just part of our Stampede tradition for the family.
27: And it's my first time. I just moved here about 2 years ago. It's my first time coming. I have a coworker that's lived here for 20 years, and she told us to get here around 5 a.m. She said this was the best spot, so hoping it pays off.
25: And some Winter Olympians are going to be changing in their gear for horses this morning. Courtney Sereau and Mikhail Kingsbury are this year's parade marshals, where they'll be riding a horse through downtown. Actor and comedian Andrew Fung is the celebrity judge this year for the parade as well. Now, after the parade, you can go straight to the grounds for free from 11 a.m. to 1 p.m. And tonight, dozens of artists will be hitting stages around the city, and all of Calgary Stampede Music Festivals will be rocking. Definitely a lot of excitement here. Reporting live from the confluence, I'm Logan Stein.
0: Thanks, Logan. Well, we're downtown. Are you downtown yet if you need to be? If not, you may want to saddle up and quickly.
2: 660's Tanya Blakeney is rounding up the parking and road closures, and there's a lot of them that may change this morning and help you find a spot to take in that parade.
3: It may not be the good-sounding chuck wagon kind of horn you hear with delays and detours, so plan accordingly. Some parade routes now closed, and the full slate shuts down as of 7:30 a.m. until 2 p.m. Calgary police say vehicles parked in lots or parkades along the Stampede Parade route, which includes 9th Avenue, 10th Street Southwest, and 6th Avenue, are unlikely to leave until the drums are done and the street sweepers roll through. Crossing streets between 10th Street Southwest and 3rd Street Southeast also not accessible on four wheels. Officials recommend taking Calgary Transit, though you can expect an influx of riders on the tracks too. Keeping the trail as clear as possible. I'm Tanya Blakeney.
0: 6:16 News Time, 6:36. Well, in other big news today, the hard work is just beginning now that the province has submitted its proposal for new oil pipeline to the West Coast. Premier Danielle Smith says it's going to deliver 1 million barrels a day to tankers and then on to Asian markets. Philwood reports the route will be a new line, but it will be a familiar route.
21: According to the province, the proposed bitumen pipeline route largely follows the existing Trans Mountain line from northeast Edmonton, leading to BC's southern coast. Smith says it will generate billions in revenue over the coming decades for provincial and federal governments, while also enriching partnering Indigenous communities.
4: And speaking of oil royalties, Alberta's government is also finalizing another agreement with the federal government and the Oil Sands Alliance to significantly expand oil sands production.
21: Prime Minister Mark Carney adding that will help launch the Pathways Project, the world's largest carbon capture and storage hub, and create 175,000 jobs nationwide.
6: Which, together with other emissions reduction commitments in the agreement, will achieve 16 million tons of emissions reductions per year, or the equivalent of taking 90% of the cars in Alberta off the road.
21: Central to that is Ottawa maintaining its tanker ban on BC's northern coast, BC Premier David Eby.
7: We found a path forward on British Columbia's interests while respecting our north coast was, in my opinion, a sign of leadership and a commitment to collaborative federalism.
21: Consultations with First Nations groups will begin immediately. I'm Phil Wood.
0: Well, even before the government formally unveiled that pipeline proposal, the official federal opposition was already firing back. Pierre Poilievre weighing in yesterday, offering a preview of what could be a major political battle over the project. Elliot Knopp has more on the Conservative leader's response.
9: To start with, let me congratulate the great Danielle Smith for continuing to fight for Alberta and its oil and gas sector.
10: Thursday, hours before a joint announcement from Prime Minister Mark Carney and Alberta Premier Danielle Smith, Conservative leader Pierre Poilievre meeting with reporters in Camrose, saying Carney is behind the policies holding up any new pipeline developments, pointing to his time with the United Nations Special Envoy on Climate Action and Finance and as Trudeau's economic advisor.
9: You got one guy standing in the way of it all, and that's Mark Carney. Our view is he needs to get out of the way and permit all proposals.
13: Elliot Knopp, City News, Camrose.
0: Well, Calgary police are investigating two serious assaults in the city's south end in May. In both cases, a youth left seriously injured. Nadia Moharab has the details.
14: Calgary police are asking for the public's help to identify a group of youth behind a violent assault at Sandy Beach Park. On May 23rd, just before 11 p.m., a victim was attacked and rushed to hospital with serious injuries. While investigators have identified several suspects via CCTV footage, they believe others may be involved. Because of the Youth Criminal Justice Act, investigators cannot release unblurred images of the suspects, but you can find blurred footage on our website at citynews.ca. In another case, which happened earlier that month, police now have six teens before courts. The accused are all aged 14 and 15. On the afternoon of May 7th, a 17-year-old boy was stabbed in the Auburn Bay community. Initially listed in life-threatening condition, he has since recovered. Police believe he was confronted by a group and pepper-sprayed and stabbed. Anyone with information on either incident is asked to reach out to police or Crime Stoppers. I'm Nadia Moharab.
0: 6:60 News Time, just ahead of 6:40, back with traffic and weather 60 seconds away. And heads up, we are starting to see those road closures on the east end of downtown now, ahead of the Calgary Stampede Parade. And after traffic and weather, we've got a special report where you can find a pancake breakfast today. 6:60 News Time, 6:40.
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1: I'm Colin Gingell from Mercedes-Benz Country Hills. 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
0: 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How's it going, Leo?
11: Well, Andrea, parade-related closures start in the East Village, or they've already started, with restrictions on 5th and 6th Ave Southeast along 6th and 7th Ave, and as well as 8th Ave Southeast. And coming up in about 50 minutes by 7:30, the full route shuts down, including 9th Ave, 3rd Street Southeast, 4th Street Southeast, westbound 6th Ave, and 10th Street Southwest. Traffic is fully restricted once those closures lock in. Commuters have until 7 as well to use the Bow Trail connector to westbound 5th Ave Southwest before it closes for setup. Then it flips direction at 9 to move traffic, or help move traffic out of the core. If you're coming from the east side, you can avoid East Village and follow the detours towards 11th Street Southwest. Use 5th Ave Southwest or 12th Ave Southwest to get around those west side closures. And from the north or south side, you can stick to major routes like Deerfoot, Crowchild, Blackfoot Trail, or 16th Ave. If anything else is causing you an issue, why not let us know? 403-291-0066. 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Now time for the forecast. Here is meteorologist Michael Coos.
12: It's all sun this morning. Thunderstorms possible this afternoon. Looks like post-parade, but the risk is there early in the afternoon. So keep it in mind as you head out the door. 22 degrees today. Drops down to 11 overnight. Tomorrow is mainly cloudy with a risk of showers and a high of 25. Right now we're at 10 degrees in Okotoks, 14 downtown. This afternoon's high, 22.
0: 660 News time, 642. Well, it is the first official day of Stampede, and that means a river of syrup and kilometers of sausages. There are many pancake breakfasts during Stampede Week, including today. Even if you don't make it downtown, here's a quick list of where to watch for them. London Drugs Airdrie Stampede Breakfast is this morning from 8:30 to 10:30. The West Stampede Breakfast by Truman at Radio Park is from 9 to noon. Country Hills Village Shopping Center is holding breakfast from 9 to noon. The Mustard Seed Stampede Roundup Barbecue is from 11 to 2. And closer to downtown, the Calgary Heritage Roasting Company in the southeast has the Parade Day Pancake Breakfast from 9 to noon. If you're looking for a little bit later in the day, New Horizon Mall is holding the Stampede Breakfast at dinner today from 4 to 6, maybe on your drive home if you live north of the city. 1 minute away from a look at this morning's top stories.
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0: Good morning. Already 16 degrees in Calgary, and we're headed to a high of 23. I'm Andrea Montgomery. Here are your top stories right now. We're keeping an eye on things as the parade beckons in just a handful of hours in time. Okay, let me do that more exact. 2 hours and 10 minutes until the Calgary Stampede Parade kicks off. Here is Keith Marlowe, the chair of the Calgary Stampede Parade Committee.
15: This year we have a number of new entries. Murdoch Mysteries has put in an entry. The Calgary Airport's put in a brand new float. We have a Sikh motorcycle riding group coming in.
0: With nearly 130 entries, 700 horses, 35 floats, and 9 marching bands, it looks like it may be a record setter of a year, and 660 News Radio is keeping an eye on all things parade and stampede this morning for you. Also, in case you missed it, that big pipeline plan was presented yesterday between Alberta and the feds. We'll have more details on what exactly is in the plan and what the route is looking like at the top of the hour. But it's sports time now. From Sportsnet 960 The Fan, here's Leo.
11: The 2026 Stampede Rodeo kicks off today, featuring 210 top cowboys and cowgirls competing for over $2 million, with 10-time PRCA champion Stetson Wright headlining the event. Wright is competing in both bull riding and saddle bronc, seeking a historic Roughstock Triple Crown. 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In the CFL, Verdon Adams Jr. tied the franchise record by throwing 6 touchdowns. Touchdown passes, powering the Stampeders past the Argonauts for a 58-36 win last night at McMahon Stadium. Stamps wide receivers Jalen Philpott and Dijon Brissett each had a pair of touchdowns in the Stampede Bowl victory, while defensive back Zy Alexander picked up 2 interceptions as Calgary moves to 2-2 on the season, and they'll face the Montreal Alouettes next Saturday, July 11th. Yesterday at the World Cup, Spain blanked Austria 3-0. Portugal beat Croatia 2-1 behind a 94th-minute stoppage time winner from striker Gonçalo Ramos, and Switzerland advance with a 2-0 win over Algeria. For Canada, they're preparing to face Morocco tomorrow afternoon at 2 p.m. in the round of 16. History favors the Atlas Lions with 3 wins and 1 draw over Les Rouges, with the most recent matchup a 2-1 loss for Canada at the 2022 Qatar World Cup. And following a day's rest, the Blue Jays head to T-Mobile Park tonight to kick off a 3-game weekend series against the Seattle Mariners. It's the first time the Jays returned to Seattle since taking down the Mariners in that 7-game American League Championship Series last fall. It's a late one tonight with first pitched at 8:10 p.m. and you can watch it on Sportsnet or listen live on Sportsnet 960 The Fan. 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
0: Coming back in 60 seconds, our Logan Stein is down at the Confluence this morning where he is speaking to the chair of the Calgary Stampede Parade Committee, Keith Marlowe. They're standing by. More on what's happening down there after this.
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25: 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Oh, hug 'em up and give 'em all a whirl.
0: Whoopee! Yeah, that's some more Will Carter. 660 News Time, 648. We continue our Calgary Stampede Parade morning coverage. Now going live to our Logan Stein at the Confluence.
26: Good morning. I'm here with Keith Marlowe from the Calgary Stampede. And Keith, it's a big day today. How are you feeling?
27: Oh, this is going to be great. It's a beautiful, warm, sunny day, and just in time for the largest parade in Calgary Stampede history.
26: So, can people expect a lot of the same as previous years? Lots of parades, lots of costumes, and lots of horses. I believe 700 is what I've heard.
27: Something like that. We've got 125 entries in the parade, so it's going to be a big one. Lots of bands, lots of favorites, and a whole bunch of new entries to look forward to as well.
26: How do you feel about this year's parade, Marshall? It's 2 Olympians taking off the skis and the skates and instead trading it for horses. How do you feel about it? And what was the choice like in terms of choosing them to lead this year's parade?
27: Well, we're so excited to have them. I mean, they are some of the winningest Olympians in not only Canadian Olympic history, but Olympic history. So they are great ambassadors for us, and we're happy to have Team Canada at the front of the parade.
26: And any message you'd like to send to people that are listening to this right now in terms of, you know, whether they should get out here to the parade this morning or what they should expect for Stampede this year?
27: Well, you still got time, so some of our entertainment hits the road at 8 o'clock, and the main parade starts at 9 o'clock, so get down here. We're expecting 350,000 people on the parade route today. Come be part of the energy.
26: Awesome. Thanks, Keith.
0: 350,000. It's going to be a big one, and that's going to affect traffic. We'll have the latest on our traffic coming up in 60 seconds time. The gentleman
2: calls. Hang on, no doorbell.
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0: 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Time to check traffic and weather with Leo Irnawine in the 660 News Radio Traffic Center. Leo, there's going to be a lot of horses downtown today. How are things looking on the roads?
11: Well, we have early morning parade set up, already reshaping traffic throughout the East Village. Restrictions now in place along 5th and 6th Street Southeast and along 6th, 7th and 8th Ave Southeast as well. And at 7:30, the full parade route locks in, shutting down 9th Ave, 3rd Street Southeast, 4th Street Southeast, westbound 6th Ave and 10th Street Southwest. You've also got less than 10 minutes left to use the Bow Trail connector to westbound 5th Ave Southwest before that closes for parade setup. It does flip direction at 9 a.m. to help move traffic out of the downtown core. One more note to make note of, though, crews are managing a sinkhole on eastbound Bow Trail between 24th Street Southwest and Crowchild. The two right lanes remain closed. If anything else is causing you an issue, you can let us know, 403-291-0066. Now time for the forecast. Here is meteorologist Kevin Stanfield.
12: Sunshine into the afternoon. We have a few clouds out there this morning, and there's a risk of thunderstorms into the afternoon. The daytime high up to 22, drops down to 11 overnight. Tomorrow's 25, mix of sun and cloud, risk of showers. Showers more likely now, it looks like, on Sunday, and cooler for sure as a cold front moves through, just 16 degrees. All sun Monday and 24, 27 and sunny on Tuesday. Currently it's 13 in Crestmont, 14 downtown. This afternoon up to 22.
0: 660 News time, 6:53 in entertainment news today. Amid rampant speculation that Taylor Swift and Travis Kelce will be holding wedding celebrations at Madison Square Garden in New York City later today, there are also reports the couple may have already tied the knot. ABC's Andrea Fuji explains.
9: This morning, reports Taylor Swift and Travis Kelce are already husband and wife. Some news outlets saying the two tied the knot in a private, small ceremony ahead of today's big event at Madison Square Garden, which is lit up with pink lights.
0: I mean, come on, that totally tracks. Can you not? This has got to be like a love story you'd write a song about. The couple is reportedly holding that wedding celebration regardless. About 1,000 people reportedly invited to Madison Square, where they are turning it into a fairy tale wonderland. Because, of course. Well, Canadians continue to fly even as ticket prices fly high above last year's levels.
10: Travel search platform Kayak says domestic economy airfares stood 11% higher in late June than a year earlier, while international fares were comparable year over year. Air Canada and other major North American airlines have said demand going into peak travel season is proving resilient despite geopolitical instability in parts of the world. Travel expert Barry Choi says as long as demand holds steady, airlines have little incentive to lower their fares despite fuel prices coming back down to earth. Michelle Zedekian, The Canadian Press.
0: 660 News Time, 6:54 in stateside. Americans are on the move with the 4th of July tomorrow. More than 51,000 flights are scheduled for today. That's about 7,000 more than an average day. But the America 250 celebrations could mean changes and delays. ABC News transportation correspondent Gio Benitez explains from Newark Airport.
1: Military flyovers, they will cause that intermittent closure of airspace from Washington to Boston. In fact, Reagan National Airport outside D.C. will actually be closed all day tomorrow. On the 4th, several airlines, including Delta, JetBlue, United, and Americans, they've issued travel waivers allowing passengers to change their flights without additional fees.
0: 660 News Time, 6:55. Well, what musical acts are on your calendar for this stampede? On the menu tonight, at the Coke stage, Alessia Cara is headlining at 9 p.m. And at Cowboy's Tent, it's all country, as expected.
8: Thinking that bad weekend out of Cumberland Lake, and that one time in Baton Rouge will be made.
0: With Jason Aldean and Dustin Lynch playing, on the other side of the core, Badland Tent today has ISOXO and Odd Mob. 660 News Time, 6:55. The Market Minute is after this.
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28: Well, good morning. Price for oil starting the trading day this morning electronically only because it's a Wall Street holiday. Oil futures down 50 cents at $68.19. New forecast from Citigroup thinking that oil could drop to the low 60s by year end as the disruption in the Strait of Hormuz start to ease. The big question is how much more will that translate into lower prices at the gas pumps? Even as the price for oil has come down dramatically from the peak at the middle of the war in the Middle East, well, we've only seen gas prices float lower and not expected to change very much here over the next few days. And that's primarily because of demand coming from the United States, with Americans driving all over the place for July 4th weekend, an estimated 65 million Americans on the highways this weekend, and that would be a record 4th of July holiday number, according to AAA. The Toronto stock market will be going it alone today because Wall Street is closed for the July 4th weekend. The TSX coming off a gain of 110 points at 34,966. Gold stocks could gain as the precious metal is bouncing $65 at $41.91 the ounce. The price for gold recently bottomed out at $3,900 from its peak of $5,500 earlier this year. It's been volatile, one of the worst performing assets in the second quarter, but seeing some buying interest as the U.S. dollar cools off a little bit and gold prices regaining some of the earlier luster. The Dow Jones yesterday was up almost 600 points, closing at a record for the fourth day in a row at 52,900. International markets all on the rise, with the Frankfurt DAX index on pace for a weekly gain, one of the best in about a month's time, up 0.5% today. Tokyo's Nikkei was up 1,000 points or 1.5%. Our Canadian dollar is steady at 70.41, and Bitcoin up 400 at 61,900 at the Business Center. I'm Mike Apple.
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1: It's Friday, July 3rd, first day of Stampede. Good morning. I'm Jim Schutz.
0: And I'm Andrea Montgomery. In Calgary, it's already 15 degrees. Here's what's making news right now.
33: The countdown is on. I am at the confluence as hundreds of people get ready for this year's Stampede Parade.
1: Pancakes galore. There'll be hundreds of pancake breakfasts around Calgary the next few days.
34: The Alberta government's dream of a new billion-barrel-per-day pipeline to the coast is a step closer to reality.
35: This is not just another energy project. It's a nation-building project.
0: In the glow of the vending machine, I'm not... Could it be that T-Swift and Kelsey already tied the knot? A recap of the rumors ahead of the big day.
11: The Stampede Rodeo officially gets underway this afternoon, while the Stampeders win big last night at McMahon Stadium. And World Cup action, sports at 15.
28: 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The price for oil sliding, and Citigroup has a much lower price point as the congestion eases in the Strait of Hormuz. Business at 56.
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11: Parade closures restricted to the East Village this morning on 5th and 6th Street Southeast, as well as 6th, 7th, and 8th Ave Southeast as well. And then at 7:30 coming up in about 30 minutes, the full closures include 9th Ave, 3rd Street Southeast, 4th Street Southeast, westbound 6th Ave, and 10th Street Southwest. And traffic fully restricted along those sections once the parade routes lock in. Commuters have until 7 to use the boat trail. Well, it is now 7, so we'll... you can use 5th Ave or 12th Ave to get around closures on the west side. If you're coming from the east side, you can avoid East Village. Follow those detours towards 11th Street Southwest. For northbound or southbound traffic, stick to major routes like Deerfoot, Crowchild, or Blackfoot Trail to help avoid those closures. If you see anything else, why not let us know at 403-291-0066. Now time for the forecast. Here is meteorologist Michael Coos.
12: It's sunshine this morning. We have a few clouds out there currently. The winds are gusty in the 30s. The gusts, anyway, sustained in the 20s. The afternoon high up to 22 degrees. Chance for pop-up thunderstorms today. Risk of showers or thunderstorms again on Saturday with a high of 25. Right now we're 16 degrees at the airport, 14 downtown. Today's high up to 22.
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37: Get around the old chuck wagon and get yourself some grub.
1: I'm really surprised you picked this music, Andrea. I am, because I thought you'd be more urbane cowboy than Wilf Carter.
0: But it's vintage.
1: It's very, like me, I'm very vintage. I'm like a
0: That's why we put you on the air this morning, Tim.
1: Really? Is that right? I thought nobody else wanted to do it. That's why. No, I'm just kidding.
0: Everyone else is taking their vacation. You know what? This is my favorite day of the year to actually host a morning show.
1: Yes.
0: It's so much fun. There's so many weird people walking by the windows, and they're fantastic costumes and their cosplay. I've got my cowboy cosplay on.
1: Yeah, you look fantastic. Everybody looks fantastic. That's what I love about the Stampede. And it's a day of cowboy hats and boots, the midway, and the smell of a horse. Horse dung.
0: Oh, yeah.
1: The Stampede Parade is gearing up for 9 this morning, and our Stampede reporter, Logan Stein, is live in downtown Calgary, taking in all the action. Logan?
2: Well, thankfully, I have not smelt any horse manure yet. But hey, the morning is still young. There is lots of time yet to go here until the Stampede Parade. And just moments ago, I got a chance to speak with Keith Marlowe with Stampede. And I asked him what he thinks about the two Olympians as the parade marshals.
3: Well, we're so excited to have them. I mean, they are some of the winningest Olympians in not only Canadian Olympic history, but Olympic history. So they are great ambassadors for us.
2: Action-packed morning here. Lots going on. The band is playing. Hundreds of people already here at the Confluence wearing, as you've been hearing, lots of different costumes. And the floats are also getting worked on ahead of the parade starting at 9 o'clock this morning. Now, lots of action here as well. As you can imagine, it's definitely been a loud atmosphere. You would never guess that it's only 7 o'clock in the morning. And the two Olympians in question, Mikhail Kingsbury and Soreau, are going to be riding horses instead of their usual Winter Olympic gear today. So lots to look forward to there. I'll be here all morning as the parade gets ready to get started. And I'll be bringing you the latest on who I'm chatting with and what they have to say on the official kickoff of the Calgary Stampede. Reporting live from the Confluence, I'm Logan Stein.
4: That's an awesome report. Thank you very much, Logan. And I heard that, 350,000 people are going to be part of the Stampede this year?
0: That's the parade.
4: The parade. That's right. Unbelievable. And Stampede CEO Joel Cowley says they can never be sure, but last year 1.4 million walked through the gates.
6: Well, unfortunately, we can't control that. And I often get asked, what's your attendance goal? I don't have an attendance goal. I never set an attendance goal because there are elements, particularly the weather, that are outside of our control. The broader economy is outside of our control. How will consumers react?
4: I know a lot of people that's going to be at the Stampede. And with the traffic, we have lots of tie-ups, Andrea.
0: Yeah, you're going to need to plan ahead. Our Tanya Blakeney has the report of what is closing when this morning.
7: What do you see, Calgary? You guys want to go faster?
8: Roads along the parade route shut down at 7:30 a.m. sharp. They'll remain closed until 2 o'clock this afternoon. They include 9th Avenue, 10th Street Southwest, and 6th Avenue. Calgary police say no vehicles will be allowed onto the route for the duration. North and South connectors between 10th Street Southwest and 3rd Street Southeast also affected. And then there's the bottleneck considerations for drivers and a whole lot of flannel-clad pedestrians. Perhaps the biggest warning for commuting motorists says don't park in lots or parkades that exit onto closed routes unless you plan on staying there. You could find yourself stuck until the parade does wrap up. You may also appreciate a reminder that on the other side of the downtown, 9th Avenue Southwest is narrowed at 11th Street, with left-hand lane closures on the one-way 9th Avenue eastbound route for Cowboys Park activities.
9: Yahoo!
8: Saddled up for another Stampede. I'm Tanya Blakeney.
4: 660 News Time, 7:07. Now the work begins. The Alberta government has filed the paperwork with the feds for an oil pipeline to Canada's west coast, delivering over 1 million barrels per day. The price tag is more than $35 billion and is made possible through a separate deal between Ottawa and the BC government. 660's Phil Wood has the details and reaction.
10: The province says the bitumen pipeline would largely follow the Trans Mountain route from northeast of Edmonton, leading to BC's southern coast. According to Premier Danielle Smith, a history of cancelled projects like Northern Gateway and Keystone XL left the government no choice but to pony up.
15: We have pipeline companies that have literally spent billions of dollars in recent years on failed regulatory approval processes. That's the environment we're finding ourselves in.
10: Prime Minister Mark Carney says it would see a lowball estimate of $200 billion in direct investments and create 175,000 jobs nationwide.
22: You asked for it. We promised it. Now we are delivering.
10: The deal comes hours after he signed an MOU with BC Premier David Eby, confirming the tanker ban on the North Coast will remain in place. Alberta NDP leader Nahed Nenshi calls it welcome news, but points out the UCP government wasted time and money looking at that North Coast option. Despite this, he's pleased progress is being made on the Pathways carbon capture project. Oil analyst Richard Mason says he's happy they're taking this crucial step.
23: It is the most practical way to get this pipeline built.
10: Talks with Indigenous communities will begin immediately. I'm Phil Wood.
4: The official opposition speaking out against the pipeline plan yesterday before it was even dropped. Elliot Knopp has more on what Pierre Polyev had to say.
25: A fake environmentalists who've been fighting oil and gas for the last 15 years and have had the ear of the Liberal government in Ottawa Frankly, they can have their say, but they can't have their way. There is no environmental argument against a pipeline to the northern BC ports. There is no environmental argument for it. If there were, we wouldn't be letting Americans take their tankers through those very same waters.
9: Absolutely. Earlier Thursday, Carney and BC Premier David Eby announcing an agreement that would maintain the North Coast oil tanker ban. Eby also saying he won't legally challenge Alberta's pipeline proposal in court. Elliot Knopp, City News, Camrose.
4: Well, it's a busy morning, of course, with the parade beginning at 9 o'clock and lots of road closures. In fact, getting updates at all sort of the parade route roads are closed. But we will get an update from our very own Leo Irnawine in just a few moments, where he'll have traffic and weather together on the ones. 660 News Time, 710.
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11: The early inbound window for the Bow Trail connector to westbound 5th Ave is closed. Lanes reversing back at 9 a.m. later on. Parade setup zones on 5th and 6th Street Southeast remain barricaded as well, and the full downtown lockdowns are already in place. 9th Ave, 6th Ave, 3rd Street, and 4th Street is closed to all vehicles. You can divert to 5th Ave Southwest or 12th Ave Southwest to bypass those restrictions or get around those restrictions, and watch out for fellow Calgarians as well that are out and about, and Happy Stampede guys. If you see anything else, why not let us know at 403-291-0066. We appreciate all the calls and updates. Now time for the forecast. Here is meteorologist Michael Coos.
12: Sunshine into the afternoon. Risk of isolated thunderstorms, though, as early as noon, but more in a window from 1 or 2 to about 6 p.m. 22 degrees the high. Some gusty breezes around those storms as they develop. Drops down to 11 overnight. Risk of showers again tomorrow with a high of 25. Right now it's 15 degrees Hawkwood, 14 downtown. Today's high up to 22.
4: It's first official day of Stampede, and that means a river of syrup and kilometers of sausages. There's many pancake breakfasts, especially today, Parade Day pancake breakfast from 9 to noon at the Calgary Heritage Roasting Company in the Southeast. London Drugs Airdrie Stampede Breakfast from 8:30 to 10:30 this morning. The West Stampede Breakfast by Truman at Radio Park from 9 to noon, and Country Hills Village Shopping Center pancake breakfast happens from 9 to noon, and the Mustard Seed Stampede Roundup Barbecue is from 11 to 2 at the Mustard Seed. And later today, the New Horizon Mall's annual Stampede Breakfast for Dinner is from 4 to 6 later this afternoon. And lots of sports going on. Leo has a look at that coming up in a minute. 660 News Time, 7:13.
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4: We've already warmed up to 18 degrees in Calgary with cloudy skies. A perfect morning for a parade. Happy Stampede. Good morning. I'm Tim Schutz. Here's what's making news right now. Yes, it's parade day. All the roads are closed around the parade area now. So if you don't want to be delayed, of course, you got to stay away from the area because all the road closures are intact. And, of course, Logan Stein, our Stampede reporter, he's live downtown, and he'll have updates for us and you for parade day. 660 News Time, 7:15. 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

0: Adams Jr. threw for a first quarter touchdown to Jalen Philpott and followed it up with a second quarter score to former Argonaut Dejon Brissett. Vernon Adams Jr. also set a franchise record with 6 total passing touchdowns in the win as Calgary moves to a 2-2 record on the season. Over at the World Cup, Spain shut out Austria 3-0 behind a brace from Mikel Oyarzabal, while Portugal advanced with a 2-1 win over Croatia thanks to a stoppage time game winner from striker Gonçalo Ramos. And of course, that result sets up a round of 16 date between Spain and Portugal. Meanwhile, Switzerland's 2-0 shutout over Algeria moves them on to face the winner of Colombia versus Ghana. Meanwhile, Canada's getting ready to take on Morocco tomorrow at 2 p.m. in the round of 16. Historically, Morocco has had the upper hand with 3 wins and 1 draw against Canada. Their most recent meeting was at the 2022 World Cup in Qatar, where Canada fell 2-1. And in baseball, the Toronto Blue Jays open a series in Seattle tonight against the Mariners. Dylan Cease takes the mound for Toronto to face Seattle right-hander Luis Castillo. First pitch from T-Mobile Park is at 8:10 p.m. tonight on Sportsnet and Sportsnet 960 The Fan. 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
5: 660 News Time, 7:18. Well, there's the Calgary Stampede Show Band from 2013. Gets you in the mood of that. Happy Stampede. Now it's your last chance. Well, you really can't get downtown anymore. The road closures are now in effect for the parade at 9 o'clock. At this point, several major downtown roads, including parts of 9th Avenue, 3rd Street Southeast, 4th Street Southeast, 6th Avenue, and 10th Street Southwest, are closed to traffic and won't reopen till about 2 this afternoon. And, of course, 660 News Radio will certainly keep you up to date on traffic and weather together on the ones with Leo. As is with every stampede, there's a massive economic story unfolding behind the scenes. From hotels, restaurants, to retailers and tourism operators, the event delivers a major boost to local business. Rain Rashid has a closer look at how much Stampede could generate for the city.
6: Alberta benefits in the form of $389 million of economic impact. And here locally, about 90% of that $389 million is experienced right here in Calgary.
7: According to Cowley, 29% of visitors last year were from out of town. Bedani hopes a portion of them will walk into his store.
8: My expectations are very high, but I still expect like at least 10% I get to cater them, so I will be grateful.
7: The Calgary Stampede runs until July 12th. Rain Rashid, City News, Calgary.
5: And for Stampede Week, the Calgary police treat the grounds as an extra city, and the province has sent reinforcements to help this year. The province says more than a dozen Alberta sheriffs have been deployed to help keep the partying safe. They'll be working side by side with the Calgary Police Service, focusing on busy tent areas both inside and outside the venues. Coming up, traffic and weather together on the ones. 660 News Time, 7:20.
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5: 660 News Time, 7:21. Time for traffic and weather together on the ones. A busy man this morning in the traffic center. Leo, everything is shut down now, is it?
6: That is correct there, Tim. The full parade closures have already begun, taking 9th Ave, 3rd Street Southeast, 4th Street Southeast, westbound 6th Ave, and 10th Street Southwest, all out of service as that parade route locks in. There's also some restrictions across the East Village with closures in place on 5th and 6th Street Southeast and 6th, 7th, and 8th Ave Southeast. If you're coming from the east side, you can avoid the East Village and follow detours towards 11th Street Southwest. You can also use 5th Ave Southwest or 12th Ave Southwest to move around those west side restrictions, but downtown access does remain closed until 2 p.m. If there's anything else causing you an issue, let us know. 403-291-0066. Tonight's Lotto Max jackpot is $15 million, and there's more. 15 chances to win $100,000. 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Now for the forecast, here is meteorologist Michael Coos.
7: It's all sun this morning. Risk of thunderstorms into the afternoon. Warms up to 22 degrees, so a lot like yesterday with some instability in the air. Into the afternoon tomorrow will be warmer, up to 25 degrees with a risk of showers most likely on Sunday as a cold front comes through. Will be chillier as that cold front works across the area. Only 16 degrees, but a quick bounce back. Sunny and 24 on Monday, 27 and sunny on Tuesday. Currently Rundle's at 15 degrees. It's a mild 14 downtown. Today's high up to 22.
5: 660 News Time, 7:22. How dare Taylor Swift and Travis Kelce have a wedding at the beginning of Stampede, but we know we trump that particular event. But there is rapid speculation that Tay-Tay and Travis already are married, but they're supposed to be holding their wedding celebrations at Madison Square Garden in New York City later on tonight.
8: This morning, reports Taylor Swift and Travis Kelce are already husband and wife. Some news outlets saying the two tied the knot in a private, small ceremony ahead of today's big event at Madison Square Garden, which is lit up with pink lights.
5: And it's going to be a hot one down in New York. The whole east side, that area of U.S. and Canada, under sort of a heat dome. Toronto right now, they're in a heat warning, and they have a high today of about 32. The Humidex at 40 degrees in Toronto. And in science news, after three postponements due to weather and mechanical issues, the mission to rescue a doomed space telescope is finally underway. We have more from Jim Ryan.
9: It was the middle of the night in the South Pacific when the bay doors of a modified passenger jet opened at 40,000 feet, and a rocket carrying a three-armed robot called Link dropped out and then blasted off. In the coming days, Link will rendezvous with the Neil Gehrel Swift Observatory, and if everything works, it'll hoist that space telescope into higher orbit, buying it several more years of life, sending back incredible images of the universe. Jim Ryan, ABC News.
5: And we saw it all over social media the other day. The daredevil couple who turned heads in Midtown Manhattan, scaling the Empire State Building earlier this week, now facing consequences for their declaration of love. And there's some great memes out there, too. We have more from Aaron Katursky.
10: The extreme free climbers who scaled the broadcast antenna of the Empire State Building and unfurled a banner nearly 1,500 feet above New York City are grounded, leaving court on supervised release. The climbers are now facing felony charges, including reckless endangerment and criminal mischief. The couple ducked into the subway, pausing on the stairwell for a kiss.
11: Kiss!
5: Quite the feat for sure. And of course, with entertainment, the Calgary Stampede has the Coke stage, and that begins. Alicia Cara is taking the mic tonight. Saturday, All Time Low is the headliner, and Our Lady Peace takes the stage on Sunday. Elsewhere tonight, we have other great guests like Jason Aldean and Justin Lynch are at Cowboys Tent on the West End. Coming up, a look at business, 660 News Time, 7:25.
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14: Our morning, we're not expecting too many fireworks today on the markets. Those will be happening on the U.S. side of things with the Independence Day holiday weekend. Wall Street closed down for holiday today. The Dow Jones yesterday was up by 600 points at a record high of 52,900. Big gains for some of the Mag 7 stocks, including Apple, which gained close to 5% on the session. Microsoft was up as well. Tesla was down by 7%. Its worst day in about a year's time, despite really strong quarterly sales. Second quarter EV sales for Tesla hit 480,000 units, which was much above forecast. We did see a continued cool down in some of those high-flying computer chip companies, including Micron, which was down another 5% Thursday, a two-day drop of 15% for that fast-growing company. Bay Street had the TSX up 109 points, closing just shy of 35,000. We'll be tracking shares in the energy sector today after Prime Minister Mark Carney, along with Alberta Premier Daniel Smith, announced a proposal to build a new pipeline as part of the National Energy and Projects of National Interest, basically a twinning of the Trans Mountain Pipeline. Pembina Corporation, along with Trans Mountain Corporation, would be in charge of that multi-billion dollar build. The price for oil this morning is holding steady. It's electronically traded only at $68.55, down 14 cents. Our dollar is holding at 70.5 cents. The loonie's actually been up a little bit this week. Gold is gaining $68, so weakening U.S. dollar, giving a little bit of a positive underpinning to the precious metal at $41.93 an ounce on the August futures contract. Bitcoin, same thing. It's up $400 at $61,900. At the Business Center, I'm Mike Eppel.
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19: Good morning. It is Friday, July 3rd. I'm Andrea Montgomery.
5: And I'm Tim Schutz. Happy Stampede. Currently in Calgary, we're sitting at 18 degrees. Here's what's making news right now.
19: It is Calgary Stampede Parade morning.
20: Get down here. We're expecting 350,000 people on the parade route today.
19: And the march starts in just an hour and a half.
21: The route is packed in anticipation of the Stampede Parade. I'm on the streets talking with Calgarians about what they're excited for.
22: Just part of our Stampede tradition for the family.
23: Alberta has formally submitted its plan for a new oil pipeline to BC's southern coast. We get reaction from industry and the official office.
24: Action starts down at the grounds with the Stampede Rodeo kicking off this afternoon while the Calgary Stampeders pick up a big victory on home turf. Sports at 45.
5: We also have word from the official opposition on Pierre Poilievre's thoughts on the oil plan.
14: Gold stocks lifting the Toronto stock market in the early trade. As Wall Street gets a holiday, the price for the precious metal oil holding at $68 with forecasts it could fall to the low 60s by year-end. Business at 56.
5: 660 News Time, 7:31.
19: Time for a look at traffic and weather together. Leo Irnwine is in the 660 News Radio Traffic Center. And Leo, it's shut down downtown.
24: That is right. The downtown core is locked down for the Stampede Parade. 9th Ave Southeast closed from 8th to 3rd Street. 4th and 3rd Street Southeast are also shut down between 4th and 9th Ave. Westbound 6th Ave is blocked off from 3rd Street Southeast to 11th Street Southwest. 10th Street Southwest closed from 6th to 9th Ave. Eastbound 9th Ave closed from 11th Street Southwest all the way to 3rd Street Southeast, and those are also, there are also restrictions across the East Village with closures in place along 5th and 6th Ave Southeast and on 6th, 7th and 8th Ave Southeast. Sorry, that's 5th and 6th Street Southeast and then 6th, 7th and 8th Ave Southeast. If you're coming from the east side, you can follow detours towards 11th Street Southwest, and you can detour via 5th Ave Southwest or 12th Ave Southwest to navigate those west side closures, though the downtown core is closed off until 2 o'clock. If you see anything else, you can let us know. 403-291-0066. 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Now time for the forecast. Here is meteorologist Michael Coos.
7: Sunshine this morning, risk of thunderstorms into the afternoon. Warms up to 22 degrees. Lots of people, of course, out and about today, so just be careful that those showers may pop as early as 1 p.m. and through about 6 p.m. Drops down to 11 overnight. Tomorrow, it's a risk of showers once again with a warmer high of 25, cooler with wet weather on Sunday. Currently, we have 15 degrees Glendale, 14 downtown. This afternoon, up to 22.
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25: Yeah!
18: Calgary Stampede 2026.
26: I got friends in low places where
5: now you're talking about language. There you go. I got friends in low places. Do you have friends in low places?
19: How low?
5: Well, that low. How about this low? That low.
19: Okay, let's keep it PG here. Okay. It is Calgary Stampede Parade Day, a time for family fun. The official kickoff to the 10-day marathon of activities in this city. Already, as you're hearing in traffic, the streets are locked down in the core to traffic ahead of the procession.
5: They are guessing about 350,000 people will head to downtown this morning. 660's Logan Stein has been making his way through downtown this morning, speaking with the movers, shakers, and campers. Logan, how's the vibe out there?
27: Well, it's hard to believe that it's only 7:34 in the morning, seeing this many people along the route, so many smiling faces and happy campers. Some have been here since as early as 2 in the morning. They have food, they have chairs, they have family. What else could you ask for? So, how big is this year going to be for the Stampede? Well, I spoke with Parade Committee Chair Keith Marlowe at the Confluence.
28: We've got 125 entries in the parade, so it's going to be a big one. Lots of bands, lots of favorites, and a whole bunch of new entries to look forward to as well.
27: And from the rink and the slopes, Olympians Courtney Soreau and Mikhail Kingsbury are this year's parade marshals, where they'll be riding a horse through downtown. A little bit of a different speed for them. Actor and comedian Andrew Fung is also here. He's a celebrity judge for the parade this morning. I'll be here all morning talking to Calgarians, and soon I'll be talking with the parade marshals themselves about this year's experience. More on that coming up. Reporting live from the parade route, Logan Stein, 660 News Radio.
19: Thanks, Logan. And while the parade doesn't kick off until 9, the prelude is about to get started at 4 locations across the parade route. Expect bands, dancers, cheerleaders. cheer squad, singers, and cultural performers to amp up the crowd before the march starts.
5: And then there's the main event itself. The parade runs east on 9th Avenue North and 10th Street, and then west on 6th Avenue. It kicks off all at 9 this morning. And a reminder, admission to Stampede Park is free today from 11 a.m. to 1 p.m. post-parade.
19: Well, along with the greatest outdoor show on earth is the economic impact that comes with it. Thousands of visitors are expected to pour into Calgary over the next 10 days, and businesses are expecting a busy stretch.
5: They certainly are. The Stampede continues to be one of the biggest drivers of tourism, hospitality, and spending in the region. Ryan Rashid hears more from local business owners and Joel Cowley, the CEO of the Calgary Stampede.
0: Stampede is kicking off this week, and the city is expecting to welcome hundreds of thousands of people from around the world. Amin Beidani is one of many small business owners excited for what he calls his Christmas.
1: What does Stampede do for you guys as a business?
2: Oh, it does everything for us. So this is our best part of the year. This is where we make all of the money to survive whole year.
4: The Calgary Stampede says local businesses benefited from last year's 10-day event by an 18% jump in economic activity.
6: Because the Calgary Stampede event exists, Alberta benefits in the form of $389 million of economic impact.
4: Rain Rashid, City News, Calgary.
19: And down at the Midway, you may run into quite the character. Scooter Greg Corrick is the Vice President of Client Services for North American Midway Entertainment. He's actually from Calgary, and he joined the Midway and ran away with it when he was 17.
8: You know, I like it so much because every day I get to wake up and help entertain 100,000 people. What's wrong with that job? You know, we're bigger than Taylor Swift. Taylor Swift only gets 60,000 people into a stadium, and we get 100,000. So that's the thrill of all of this.
19: And they are saying about 350,000 expected downtown this morning just for the parade. In other news, the province has made its pitch for a second oil pipeline to the BC coast, estimated to cost over $35 billion. Prime Minister Mark Carney says it will deliver more than million barrels per day to the world's fastest growing markets. Premier Danielle Smith saying it will pay huge dividends for those who sign on. Phil Wood has more details.
9: In its paperwork filed with the Fed's Major Projects Office, the new bitumen line will follow an existing route of Trans Mountain from northeast Edmonton to BC's southern coast. Premier Smith announced Alberta is finalizing another deal with Ottawa and the province's biggest oil companies to significantly boost oil sands production.
10: Profits from this pipeline will generate billions in revenues over the coming decades for the provincial and federal governments and will enrich Indigenous communities that choose to partner with us.
9: If approved, Prime Minister Carney says the project would create 175,000 jobs across the country and could see about $200 billion in direct investments. Critically, he adds the federal government will maintain its tanker ban on BC's northern coast.
25: These measures will build the strength of our entire country. They will take control of our future. They will bolster our sovereignty.
9: It's likely Trans Mountain will take the lead on building the line. CEO Mark Mackey says public-private partnerships really work.
29: It'll help clear, I think, people's uncertainties about what's it like to build in Canada now?
9: NDP leader Nahed Nenshi applauds the move, but criticized Smith for trying to undermine the country with a separation referendum, saying Canada works when we work together. I'm Phil Wood.
19: 660 News Time, 7:39, and the federal conservatives were taking aim at the pipeline push even before the details had hit the table. Opposition leader Pierre Poilievre sharing his concerns yesterday afternoon. Elliot Knopp has a look at the early political reaction.
30: Poilievre pointing to the industrial carbon tax and Bill C-69 that requires extensive environmental and Indigenous review that critics say has stopped new pipeline construction, along with the oil tanker ban blocking a path to the West Coast through northern BC. He's calling on Prime Minister Carney to remove all those policies and approve a new pipeline through northern BC as soon as a proposal comes forward.
31: There's a radical group of fake environmentalists who've been fighting oil and gas for the last 15 years and have had the ear of the Liberal government in Ottawa.
30: Elliot Knopp, City News, Camrose.
19: 660 News Time, 7:39. We are 1 minute away from a look at traffic and weather. We know what's happening in traffic downtown, but there's a whole other city also being affected by Stampede festivities. We'll hear from Leo right after this.
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19: 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Leo Irnwine is in the 660 News Radio Traffic Center. Leo, what do you have your eye on?
33: Well, it's those stampede closures, of course, now spanning the downtown core entirely with major restrictions already in effect. Eastbound 9th Ave still shut down from 11th Street Southwest to 3rd Street Southeast. Westbound 6th Ave closed from 3rd Street Southeast to 11th Street Southwest. 10th Street Southwest is blocked off from 6th to 9th Ave, and 9th Ave itself is closed from 8th Street to 3rd Street. Further restrictions include full closures on 3rd Street Southeast and 4th Street Southeast between 4th and 9th Ave. And across the East Village, there are closures in place along 5th Street Southeast, 6th Street Southeast, and 6th and 7th, as well as 8th Ave Southeast as well. Drivers approaching from the east side should follow those detours towards 11th Street Southwest, and you can use 5th Avenue Southwest or 12th Ave Southwest to work around those west side restrictions. Downtown access does remain closed until 2 p.m. If you see anything else, you can let us know, 403-291-0066. 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Now time for the forecast. Here is meteorologist Michael Coos.
13: We have a few clouds out there this morning. Mainly sunny, partly to mainly sunny anyway. Risk of thunderstorms not until the afternoon, mind you, so post-parade, but not by much. So be careful. 22 degrees today. Time high drops down to 11 overnight. Tomorrow it's a mix of sun and cloud with a risk of showers and a high up to 25 as the low tracks across central BC and spills some cloud into Alberta on Saturday. Right now we're 13 degrees in Oak Ridge, 14 downtown. This afternoon up to 22.
19: 6:16 News Time, 7:42. Well, it's the first official day of Stampede, and if you're a little hungry this morning, there's a few places you could stop. Parade Day Pancake Breakfast is from 9 to noon at Calgary Heritage Roasting Company in the southeast. London Drugs Airdrie kicking off its Stampede Breakfast from 8:30 through to 10:30 today. The West Stampede Breakfast by Truman is at Radio Park from 9 to noon. Country Hills Village Shopping Center Pancake Breakfast from 9 to noon. And if you can't make it out this morning, but you'd like to do something later today, the Mustard Seed Stampede Roundup Barbecue is from 11 to 2 today. And then the New Horizon Mall annual Stampede Breakfast for Dinner runs from 4 to 6 p.m. later this afternoon. 660 News Time, 7:43. A look at this morning's top stories right after this.
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19: Good morning. In Calgary, it is warming up as it usually does for the Stampede. We're already at 18 degrees this morning, heading for a high of 23, of course, with a chance of thunderstorms later today. I'm Andrea Montgomery. Here are your top stories right now. Well, the streets are starting to get a little busier. The Prelude performances are about to kick off downtown, and we are just over an hour away from the parade marching down. Plenty of people have been here all morning, some camping since last night. This woman has come to Calgary from Houston.
38: It's wow in Calgary. This is amazing. I'm so excited for the parade. I've
0: I've seen it on TV, but have never been here.
19: Our Logan Stein is out on the street speaking with people, and he'll also be speaking with the parade marshal shortly. We'll hear from him at the top of the hour. And just moments away, another live conversation from the parade route with our Logan Stein. Also coming up at the top of the hour, a look at that pipeline plan that was announced later last night between Prime Minister Mark Carney, Alberta Premier Daniel Smith, and what it's going to mean and what route the line from Alberta to the West Coast will take. But first, it's time for sports from Sportsnet 960 The Fan. Here's Leo.
1: The 2026 Stampede Rodeo kicks off today, featuring 210 top cowboys and cowgirls competing for over $2 million, with 10-time PRCA champion Stetson Wright headlining the event. Wright is competing in both bull riding and saddle bronc, seeking a historic rough stock triple crown. 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In the CFL, Verdun Adams Jr. tied the franchise record by throwing 6 touchdowns. Passes, powering the Stampeders past the Argonauts for a 58-36 win last night at McMahon Stadium. Stamps wide receivers Jalen Philpott and Deshaun Brissett each had a pair of touchdowns in the Stampede Bowl victory, while defensive back Zy Alexander picked up 2 interceptions as Calgary moves to 2-2 on the season, and they'll face the Montreal Alouettes next Saturday, July 11th. Yesterday at the World Cup, Spain blanked Austria 3-0. Portugal beat Croatia 2-1 behind a 94th-minute stoppage time winner from striker Gonçalo Ramos, and Switzerland advanced with a 2-0 win over Algeria. For Canada, they're preparing to face Morocco tomorrow afternoon at 2 p.m. in the round of 16. History favors the Atlas Lions with 3 wins and 1 draw over Les Rouges, with the most recent matchup a 2-1 loss for Canada at the 2022 Qatar World Cup. And following a day's rest, the Blue Jays head to T-Mobile Park tonight to kick off a 3-game weekend series against the Seattle Mariners. It's the first time the Jays returned to Seattle since taking down the Mariners in that 7-game American League Championship Series last fall. It's a late one tonight with first pitch at 8:10 p.m. and you can watch it on Sportsnet or listen live on Sportsnet 960 The Fan. 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
5: Gather in the circle and sing this roundup song. We're heading for the Calgary Stampede.
19: Well, good morning. It is Calgary Stampede Parade Day, and our Logan Stein has already been out for hours trawling the parade route. We go live to him now, where he's found another unsuspecting person to interview.
6: I'm Logan Stein here along the parade route, and I am sitting with
0: Carmen.
6: Carmen, so what time did you guys get out here today? You guys have a pretty good spot, it looks like. You have lots of chairs. You got food. I don't think you're really missing anything.
0: No. About 5:15, I think. 5:30-ish.
6: Is this something you guys typically do? I've been talking to a lot of people about it being a family tradition to go and sit out and wait early for the parade. Is this something you guys have done in the past?
0: Yeah, we've done it.
6: What do you like most about the parade? What stands out to you and what brings you coming back every year?
0: Bringing my grandkids, because they like it, and all the horses. They're telling us how many horses there were.
6: 700 horses, I believe, is what I was told, and you're probably going to see a lot of horse manure as well, I would imagine, but that's a part of the experience. Anything else looking forward to for Stampede?
0: Maybe some pancake breakfasts and stuff like that, that's all.
6: And so you have the whole family here, it looks like, too.
0: 2 granddaughters, this is my daughter, my son-in-law, and my husband.
6: Exciting. Well, I hope you have a great time.
0: Thank you.
19: And we'll check back with Logan in about 10 minutes time. He has an interview lined up here with the parade marshals, a pair of Olympians. Hopefully our timing is right on that. Whatever. We'll play it when it happens. We'll get back to him. But for now, we are 1 minute away from a look at traffic and weather together. And of course, you know, the parade routes have locked down closures for downtown. More on that one, on what that means for commuters after this.
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19: 660 News Time, 7:51. Time for a look at traffic and weather together. Leo Irnawine is in the 660 News Radio Traffic Center. Leo, did you even bring a cowboy hat today?
1: I refuse to comment. No, I didn't. I don't have one. I haven't been in Calgary long enough to have one yet. Right? Maybe that's an excuse.
19: That's a poor excuse, Leo.
1: That is a poor excuse. I'm going to get one right after the shift. We're seeing some heavy volume across the city in those typical spots like southbound Deerfoot approaching Glenmore, southbound Deerfoot between Memorial and 17th, eastbound Glenmore over the reservoir, northbound Deerfoot on the at the Iverstrong Bridge, and then the 10th Street Bridge over the Bow in the northwest. And then, of course, those closures downtown, Stampede Parade closures covering the downtown core with access shut down until 2 p.m. Eastbound 9th Ave is closed from 11th Street Southwest to 3rd Street Southeast. 10th Street Southwest blocked off between 6th and 9th Ave. 6th Ave westbound closed from 3rd Street to 11th Street Southwest. And 9th Ave Southeast is shut down from 8th to 3rd Street, while 3rd Street Southeast and 4th Street Southeast remain closed between 4th Ave and 9th Ave. There's also restrictions continuing through the East Village. Drivers approaching from the east side, though, you can take a detour towards 11th Street Southwest, and you can use 5th Ave Southwest or 12th Ave Southwest to help navigate those west side restrictions. If anything else is causing you an issue, why not let us know? 403-291-0066. And now time for the forecast. Here is meteorologist Michael Coos.
13: It's partly to mainly sunny morning. More cloud this afternoon. Slightly gusty winds. Now, the temperatures this morning are quite comfortable. We're in the mid-teens, up to 22 later in the day. Risk of thunderstorms, though, this afternoon. A chance for showers again tomorrow as we get into full first weekend of Stampede. It's 25 degrees. The cooler day will be Sunday, only in the teens with a risk of showers. Pretty good chance for showers, really. Monday and Tuesday, all sun and back up into at least the mid-20s for daytime highs. Currently, Mill Rise is at 14 degrees downtown, partly sunny and 14. The afternoon high up to 22.
19: 660 News Time, 7:53. Well, besides the Calgary Stampede Parade, there is some big news in the entertainment world today. Wedding events have reportedly kicked off at Madison Square Garden for superstar couple Taylor Swift and Travis Kelce. Streets around the venue have been blocked off. Black SUVs were seen arriving on Thursday night for what was allegedly the rehearsal dinner. Fans have lined up, including some Swift fans who flew in for the event. Not Brittany McCusker, though, who works in that area of Manhattan.
14: It's exciting, you know. I feel like so much is going on in the world. Everybody needs a little excitement. We're huge Taylor Swift fans, and we're happy that it's happening for them. Just a little stroll on our lunch break to see if we could catch anything.
19: The main event is set to begin at 5 p.m. today, per the application, with the option to continue until 4 a.m. through to tomorrow. That venue can host up to 1,000 people, according to records. However, there is also a rumor that the two already eloped ahead of the big party, which would be totally on brand and the making of a song. 660 News Time, 7:54. Well, you won't see Taylor Swift at the Coke stage this year, but a massive part of the Calgary Stampede is all the music that comes to Calgary, and there is much to look forward to already on day one. At the Coke stage, which is free with admission to the grounds, Alessia Cara is taking the mic at 9 p.m. tonight.
17: I could give 1,000 reasons why, and I know you, and you've got to.
19: Other headliners at the Coke stage this weekend include All Time Low on Saturday and Our Lady Peace on Sunday. At Cowboys Tent tonight, Dustin Lynch and Jason Aldean.
3: Back in the day, Potts Farm was a place to go. 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Jump the barbed wire, spread the word. 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King.
19: And at Badlands, ISOXO, Walker and Royce, and Odd Mob are playing tonight. We are 1 minute away from a look at this morning's Market Minute. 660 News Time, 7:55.
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12: Bay Street's off to a solid start to the Friday trade. In what has been a holiday-shortened work week, the TSX Composite Index is actually testing a record high this morning after the Dow Jones yesterday set its latest record high. The TSX up 294 points in the opening trades. A jump of 0.8% up to 35,257. Leadership group, well, the banks are strong. BMO's up by 1.1%. The gold stock's on the rise for a third day running as the precious metal adds $52 at $41.78. Shares of Agnico up by 1.8% and Kinross up 2.3%. Dollarama's adding 1.1%, and the transportation component of the market all climbing. Bombardier, Air Canada, CN, and CP Kansas City. The U.S. markets are closed today for the July 4th holiday. The Dow Jones yesterday was up almost 600 points. We've got the overseas markets in Europe tracking to the best weekly performance in about a month's time. Frankfurt Stax Index up 1.6%, up 161 points, or 0.6%. The price for oil this morning is down 11 cents at $68.58. Electronic on the West Texas crude price. The Citigroup analysts thinking that it could drop as low as $60 per barrel by year end as the backlog through the Strait of Hormuz gets alleviated. Big question is how quickly can the refiners turn that all around and get gas prices lowered? We're not expecting much change at the pumps in the near term for gas, and especially this weekend with a record-breaking number of Americans hitting the highways for the long holiday weekend. Our Canadian dollar is holding at 70.43 cents U.S. Bitcoin at 62,000 U.S. At the Business Center, I'm Mike Eppel.
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4: It's Friday, July 3rd. Good morning. I'm Tim Schutz.
5: And I'm Andrea Montgomery. In Calgary right now, it is 18 degrees. Here's what's making news.
6: The clock is ticking down to the kickoff for the Calgary Stampede. I'm speaking with the parade marshals and many others.
7: The Alberta government has made its pitch for a second oil pipeline to Canada's west coast. 660 News has the details, reaction, and the inside scoop on the deals that help make it possible.
8: There is no environmental argument against a pipeline to the northern BC ports.
5: Opposition leader Pierre Poilievre has his say on the big pipeline announcement.
4: And could it be that Taylor Swift and Kelce already tied the knot? There's a big party tonight in New York City.
9: The Stampede Rodeo officially gets underway this afternoon, while the Stampeders win big last night at McMahon Stadium. And World Cup action, sports at 15.
10: A dropping U.S. dollar giving a lift to gold and Bitcoin. Canadian markets going it alone with Wall Street closed for holiday. And the price for oil drifting lower, with some forecasters thinking it's going to get down to the low 60s by year-end. Business at 26.
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4: Time for traffic and weather together on the ones from the 660 News Radio Traffic Center. Getting ready for parade, aren't we, Leo?
9: Getting ready indeed, and so is the traffic. It seems like we're getting the usual early slowdown in those familiar spots. Southbound Deerfoot approaching Glenmore. Southbound Deerfoot between 17th Ave up past Memorial. Northbound Deerfoot at the Iverstrong Bridge as well, and the 10th Street Bridge over the Bow in the northwest. And all that because of the downtown core lockdown for the Stampede Parade. 9th Ave Southeast closed from 8th to 3rd Street. 4th and 3rd Street Southeast shut down between 4th and 9th Ave. Westbound 6th Ave is also blocked off from 3rd Street Southeast to 11th Street Southeast Southwest. And at 10th Street Southwest is closed from 6th to 9th Ave. There's also restrictions across the East Village as well, with closures in place on 5th and 6th Street Southeast, as well as 6th, 7th, and 8th Ave. And if you're coming from the East, you can take the detours towards 11th Street Southwest and also detour via 5th Ave Southwest or 12th Ave Southwest to navigate those west side closures. Downtown core closed off until 2 o'clock today.
5: 660 News time.
9: Oh, sorry. I was just going to say traffic brought to you by Prominence Way Retirement Community. Belly up for a free Stampede pancake breakfast with live entertainment, vendors, and more Sunday, July 5th from 9 to 11 a.m., 905 Prominence Way Southwest. And now time for the forecast. Meteorologist Michael Coos.
11: It's sunny and windy this morning. Unstable into the afternoon. Highs near 22 degrees. Could see some pop-up thunderstorms mid to late afternoon at the latest. 22 degrees. The high drops down to 11 overnight. Tomorrow, it's mainly cloudy sky to a mix of sun and cloud with a risk of showers and a warmer high of 25. Currently, it's 18 degrees with winds gusting to 48 kilometers per hour at the airport, 16 downtown. Today's high up to 22.
5: Sorry about that, everybody. The coffee is just kicking in before the Stampede Parade. 660 News time, 8:03.
12: Yahoo!
4: And there's a big old Yahoo!
1: Calgary Stampede 2026.
4: Now you've got a Shania Twain.
5: Classic. It's the Christmas music for Stampede season.
4: It is Christmas music. Don't say Christmas too loud.
5: We're halfway there.
4: You know, parade day, and a quick little story. I was in a parade once, and I wore a sumo suit through the whole parade.
5: Were you dying at the end? Was this like height of August or July?
4: Yes. Well, you know, it's one of those parades that other cities have, and I so happened to walk in a sumo suit in a parade, and I lost at least 10 pounds.
5: When you say other cities, are you talking about Edmonton?
4: Yes, I am. Mm. Okay, just so you know. But anyway, that was my parade experience in a sumo suit.
5: That's nice. You know what? I actually marched in the Calgary Stampede Parade once.
4: Did you?
5: Yeah, I was in the color guard in a marching band.
4: Wow.
5: And they are not kidding. It is a marathon to get all the way across the route, especially if you're spinning a flag. Yeah,
4: being in a parade is tough work. It really is. But Logan is kind of doing lots of work, isn't he?
5: Yeah, our Logan Stein is down at the Confluence. He actually just caught up with the parade marshals for this year, Mikhail Kingsbury and Courtney Soreau. And here's a portion of their conversation.
2: Early wake up call. But it's perfect. I mean, it's going to be a fun day, big day. Get to do the parade first and then many events. So super excited. I mean, what a better way to enjoy and be at my first Calgary Stampede or first Calgary Stampede, as you know, I don't think there's a better way to do it than being a parade marshal for the
12: today. Yeah, we like I said before, we're used to controlling our own bodies, and that pressure is all just, it's us, and we feel more in control in a way. And when you have an animal with its own brain, its own soul, yeah, it's a little bit different. So I think that was probably our main concern. I mean, I'm speaking for him, but yeah, I feel like you just never know. And as athletes, we know how to control things within ourselves. So it's like, okay, we got to figure out how to control this horse. And that was like our goal. And then as soon as we went on the horse and realized that, okay, it's okay, I think we, like, the pressure kind of just faded and we just started enjoying it a lot more.
5: You know, we heard from Saro, 3 weeks ago or a month ago, mm-hmm, when she was announced as parade marshal, and she did say the horse riding was what made her nervous about this whole thing. So
4: that'd be sore. I've only been on two horses in my life, and I wasn't wearing a sumo suit.
5: I'm waiting for a story. Is this an off-the-air kind of story?
4: Well, yeah, it is. But anyway, I get it. She probably has a tough time with the horses.
5: You know what? These horses, they're going to know. They're going to follow the crowd. Mm. They're not going to pick anyone that's got an attitude for the parade marshals, that's
4: good,
5: for sure.
4: Good. And might have a little attitude with the traffic. You know, the parade route, it's all closed now. It's a full lockdown. And not until 2 o'clock this afternoon will everything sort of open up again. Calgary Police says vehicles parked on lots and parkades along the Stampede Parade route, which includes 9th Avenue, 10th Street Southwest, and 6th Avenue, are unlikely to leave until the drums are down and the street sweepers roll through. So, you know, it's going to be busy because everything's shut down, Andrea.
5: And officials are recommending you take Calgary Transit, although you can expect an influx of riders on the tracks as well. But 660 News Radio will keep an eye on everything Stampede and Parade related for you right through the morning.
4: And with hundreds of thousands expected for the Calgary Stampede and to be downtown, police are getting back up. The Alberta government says more than a dozen sheriffs have been sent to Calgary to assist with Stampede security. They'll be patrolling side by side with CPS members, paying special attention to high traffic tent areas, both inside and outside the grounds. The goal is to boost police presence and help ensure Stampede partygoers can celebrate safely. And of course, the first official day of Stampede is happening. That means a river of syrup and kilometers of sausages. There are many pancake breakfasts during Stampede. And today, you can check out Parade Day Pancake Breakfast from 9 to noon at the Calgary Heritage Roasting Company in the southeast. London Drugs Airdrie Stampede Breakfast from 8:30 to 10:30. West Stampede Breakfast by Truman at Radio Park from 9 to noon. Country Hills Village Shopping Center has a pancake breakfast from 9 to noon. The Mustard Seed Stampede Roundup Barbecue is from 11 to 2 today at the Mustard Seed. And later today, the New Horizon Mall's annual Stampede Breakfast for Dinner from 4 to 6 p.m. That's always a big, big one. In other news, the hard work begins now that the province has submitted its proposal for a new oil pipeline to the West Coast. Premier Danielle Smith says it will deliver 1 million barrel per day to tankers, then on to Asian markets. 660's Phil Wood reports the route this new line will take a familiar one.
13: According to the province, the proposed bitumen pipeline route largely follows the existing Trans Mountain line from northeast Edmonton, leading to BC's southern coast. Smith says it will generate billions in revenue over the coming decades for provincial and federal governments, while also enriching partnering Indigenous communities.
14: And speaking of oil royalties, Alberta's government is also finalizing another agreement with the federal government and the Oil Sands Alliance to significantly expand oil sands production.
13: Prime Minister Mark Carney adding that will help launch the Pathways Project, the world's largest carbon capture and storage hub, and create 175,000 jobs nationwide.
15: Which, together with other emissions reduction commitments in the agreement, will achieve 16 million tons of emissions reductions per year, or the equivalent of taking 90% of the cars in Alberta off the road.
13: Central to that is Ottawa maintaining its tanker ban on BC's northern coast, BC Premier David Eby.
16: We found a path forward on British Columbia's interests while respecting our north coast. was, in my opinion, a sign of leadership and a commitment to collaborative federalism.
13: Consultations with First Nations groups will begin immediately. I'm Phil Wood.
4: Well, even before the government formally unveiled its pipeline proposal, the official opposition was already firing back. Pierre Poilievre weighed in yesterday, offering a preview of what could be a major political battle over the project. Coming up, traffic and weather together on the ones, 660 News Time, 810.
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4: 660 News Time, 8:11, time for traffic and weather together on the ones. Leo, about 45 minutes from now, it's parade time, so the roads are all closed, right?
9: That is indeed. The roads are all closed downtown. Stampede Parade has the downtown core fully cut off. 9th Ave Southeast shut down from 8th Street to 3rd Street. 3rd Street itself, Southeast, and 4th Street are also closed between 4th and 9th Ave. Westbound 6th Ave also blocked off from 3rd Street Southeast all the way to 11th Street Southwest. 10th Street Southwest closed from 6th to 9th Ave. Eastbound 9th Ave is shut down from 11th Street Southwest to 3rd Street Southeast. And we're already seeing some slowdowns across the city elsewhere as well. Southbound Deerfoot between 17th Ave up past Memorial. Southbound Deerfoot again approaching the Glenmore Interchange and the 10th Street Bridge over the Bow in the northwest. And a heads up for C-Train riders, Red Line trains currently running behind schedule from the core down towards Tuscany. If you see anything else, please do let us know at 403-291-0066. We'd love to hear from you. And now time for the forecast. Here is meteorologist Michael Coos.
11: It's mainly sunny now, a mix of sun and cloud into the afternoon, though, with a risk of thunderstorms. So far, so good. Most of the active weather's off to the east. 23 the high, if not warmer. It's warming quickly. Tomorrow, we'll see some cloud tracking in from the west, so mainly cloudy to a mix of sun and cloud with a risk of showers and a warmer high of 25. Right now, Chestermere's at 15, downtown 16, the afternoon high up to 23.
4: Looks like great weather for the parade, which gets underway in about 45 minutes in downtown Calgary. And, of course, like we just talked about the road closures and such. And coming up in just a few moments, we're going to hear from Logan Stein, who's traveling the parade route. And eventually, we're going to be having a conversation with celebrity guest judge Andrew Fung. So that's in just a few moments. And that's coming up after sports. It's been a busy day with World Cup. And of course, the Stampeders played yesterday. Leo will have a look at sports. 660 News Time, 8:13.
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4: It's a nice morning for a parade currently in Calgary. partly cloudy. We're sitting at 17 degrees on this first day of Stampede. Good morning. I'm Jim Schutz. Here's what's making news right now. Yes, we've been talking about it, and it's parade day. Gets underway in about 45 minutes or so in downtown Calgary. Lots of road closures. Leo in the traffic center will keep you up to date on that. And our own Logan Stein is on the parade route. And, of course, he has live updates. We'll have a conversation with celebrity guest judge Andrew Fung in just a few moments. 660 News Time, 8:15. 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
9: 210 athletes compete for a share of a $2 million purse as the 2026 Calgary Stampede Rodeo gets underway today at 1:30 p.m. 10-time PRCA champion Stetson Wright headlines the group, entering both bull riding and saddle bronc in pursuit of a rough stock triple crown. Later tonight, the Rangeland Derby chuck wagon races kick off just after 7, and you can watch both events live on Sportsnet and Sportsnet 1. And the CFL, the Calgary Stampeders, built a 29-point lead on the first half last night to beat the Argonauts 58-36 for another

0: 2016. Historically, Morocco has had the upper hand with 3 wins and 1 draw against Canada. Their most recent meeting was at the 2022 World Cup in Qatar, where Canada fell 2-1. And in baseball, the Toronto Blue Jays open a series in Seattle tonight against the Mariners. Dylan Cease takes the mound for Toronto to face Seattle right-hander Luis Castillo. First pitch from T-Mobile Park is at 8:10 p.m. tonight on Sportsnet and Sportsnet 960 The Fan. 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
4: Pick yourself a sweetheart and join the cowboy ball. Oh, hug them up and give them all.
3: I love that stuff. That's Wilf Carter. Of course, get into the Stampede spirit. And bringing it back to the parade route now, and we're going live to our Logan Stein, who is currently in the middle of a conversation with celebrity guest judge Andrew Fung.
5: Yeah, I, as a Calgary kid, born and raised Northeast Calgary, I was like, I get to come home for the Stampede, so I got to do it right. So work with the mayor in Toronto, and he came to me. He's like, "Andrew, what do you think about Justin Timberlake from 2000? I'm like, "Let's go for it." So it's kind of sequin denim fit was the vibe. Yeah. Grew up Northeast Calgary. First memory of Stampede, my parents taking me. There's photos that I so vividly I have them, and I remember them going on the rides, wearing my big hat. There was one summer in particular, I think it was Expo 86 and Stampede all in one, and it was like, that's a good time. But I would Stampede every year. I worked the Stampede, I hosted the Stampede. So many wonderful memories that have evolved in my entire life.
6: Yeah. Will you be riding a horse today?
5: No, I will not be. As contrary to what my acting resume says, I am unable to safely ride a horse. But I'm excited to see the horses and to see the floats today.
7: And you're good at judging people.
5: Yeah. I'm good. Look, I'm not good at judging people, but I know what I like. When I see a float I love and I feel something, I'm going to react to it. So that's what they told me the job was, to feel stuff. And so I'm going to watch today.
3: 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And of course, we'll have more updates with Logan as he wanders that parade route and try to dodge the horses and maybe dodge a little bit of that horse dung, which is out there. Need those street sweepers out there. Coming up, traffic and weather together on the ones. 660 News Time, 8:20.
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3: 660 News Time, 8:21, time for traffic and weather together on the ones. From the 660 News Radio Traffic Center, the anticipation is building, Leo, for the parade and lots of closures.
0: That is right, Tim. The Stampede Parade has the entire downtown route closed, or downtown corridor closed, including major stretches of 9th Ave, 3rd.

0: Street Southeast, 4th Street Southeast, westbound 6th Ave, and 10th Street Southwest across the East Village. Additional closures in place on 5th Street Southeast, 6th Street Southeast, and 6th, 7th, and 8th Ave. Drivers approaching from the east side should follow detours towards 11th Street Southwest. You can also use 5th Street South or 5th Ave Southwest or 12th Ave Southwest to work around those west side restrictions. Downtown core remains closed until 2 p.m. today. For transit riders, Red Line trains still running behind schedule from the core towards Tuscany Station. If you see anything else in your way, you can let us know at 403-291-0066. You guide your kids, but who's guiding you? 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Now time for the forecast. Here is meteorologist Michael Coos.
1: Sunshine this morning, mix of sun and cloud this afternoon with a risk of pop-up thunderstorms. Looks like after the parade, 1 p.m. looks like the earliest we'd see any active weather. 23 degrees the daytime, high drops down to 11 overnight. Risk of showers again tomorrow with more cloud cover around on Saturday, high of 25. Cooler, showery day, grayer day on Sunday with a high of just 16 degrees. Monday's all sun and into the mid-20s and as warm as 27 under the sun on Tuesday. Currently it's 15 degrees in Airdrie, 16 down town this afternoon, up to 23.
2: Sounds like a great start to the stampede with all that great weather coming up. 660 News Time, 823. First day of stampede. Yeah, we're loving it. And how dare you, Taylor Swift and Travis Kelce? They're expected to tie the knot tonight. But the stampede has started, and they're going to be in New York City at Madison Square Garden. We have more details from Rhiannon Alley.
3: 1,000 guests expected to be in attendance, kicking off with a cocktail hour at 4 o'clock and expected to last until 4 a.m. tomorrow morning.
4: The privacy makes sense. You're not going to have anybody seeing what happens until they want it.
3: Outside MSG, bustling preparations. Workers seen using forklifts carrying mysterious plastic-wrapped cargo into the venue's loading dock. Police setting up barricades, streets shut down, closed to cars and pedestrians.
2: Well, it is holiday time. You might be wanting to go to New York. But of course, it's very, very hot on the east side of the continent. Toronto right now is under a heat warning. They have a high today of about 32 degrees, but a humidex of 40 degrees. So out east, it's very, very hot. And Canadians continue to hop on board airplanes, even as ticket prices remain well above last year's level.
5: Travel search platform Kayak says domestic economy airfares stood 11% higher in late June than a year earlier, while international fares were comparable year over year. Air Canada and other major North American airlines have said demand going into peak travel season is proving resilient despite geopolitical instability in parts of the world. Travel expert Barry Choi says as long as demand holds steady, airlines have little incentive to lower their fares, despite fuel prices coming back down to earth. Michelle Zedekian, The Canadian Press.
2: And stateside, Americans are on the move with the 4th of July tomorrow. More than 51,000 flights are scheduled for today, about 7,000 more than an average day. But America 250 celebrations could mean some changes and delays. And of course, it may affect Canada, so make sure you check ahead for your flights if you're flying. So back to the stampede. What musical acts are on your calendar for the stampede? On the menu tonight at the Coke stage, Alicia Cara is headlining at 9 o'clock. At the Cowboys tent, it's all country as expected. Thinking about that weekend, I don't come late, and that time in Baton Rouge will be Jason Aldean and Dustin Lynch will be performing on the other side of the core, Badlands tent. Has, I can't even pronounce that name. I'm sorry, I'm a little older. But they also have the Odd Mob, too. Anyway, lots of events going on at the... sorry, Leo. Leo's laughing at me because I couldn't pronounce that person's name. But I'll get a helpful tip from Leo. Anyway, coming up, a look at business. 660 News Time, 826.
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9: Shares of Canadian waste management company GFL Environmental are jumping 7% this morning on the TSX. Biggest single-day move for the stock in 15 months, with Bloomberg reporting. GFL is considering a potential take-private transaction after drawing interest from buyout firms. The North American waste manager has been speaking with advisors about its options, having received preliminary interest from investment firms in recent months. Bloomberg is not identifying who the possible bidders would be. GFL stock price at $58. It's well below its 52-week high, but up again by 7% in early trade on Bay Street this morning. The Toronto stock market is not quite at a record, but getting close to one. It's up 340 points at 35,315. That's a jump of 1%. A year-to-date gain for the TSX now over 11%. Sometimes think that the Bay Street market will be quiet with the Wall Street markets off for holiday, as is the case this morning. But Celestica is up 1.25%. The gold stocks are climbing for a third day, with the precious metal up $50 at $41.76 and silver trading above $62 an ounce. Shares of Kinross up 3.2%, Agnico Eagle up 2.25%, and Barrick adding 2%. Price for oil is up 21 cents. It's electronically traded only today at $68.90, so it's a little bit more elevated. Price of the pumps expected to hold steady through the weekend. The Canadian dollar is down a tenth of a cent, 70.43, and after bottoming out below 58,000 at the start of the week, Bitcoin this morning back close to 62,000 US, adding $340. At the Business Center, I'm Mike Eppel.
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24: Well, good morning. It is Friday, July 3rd. I'm Andrea Montgomery.
2: Good morning, Andrea and Stampede fans. I'm Tim Schutz, currently in Calgary, 17 degrees. Here's what's making headlines right now.
25: Olympians, politicians, comedians, what do they all have in common?
26: They're here for the Calgary Stampede Parade.
27: Contrary to what my acting resume says, I am unable to safely ride a horse.
2: Pancakes galore, as there will be hundreds of pancake breakfasts around Calgary.
28: The Alberta government's dream of a new million barrel per day pipeline to the coast is a step closer to reality.
29: This is not just another energy project, it's a nation-building project.
30: Could it be that Taylor Swift and Travis Kelce already tied the knot? In the glow of
31: a vending machine. A recap of the rumors ahead of the big day.
0: action starts down at the grounds with the Stampede Rodeo kicking off this afternoon, while the Calgary Stampeders pick up a big victory on home turf. Sports at 45.
1: The TSX adding 350 points, a big move despite Wall Street being closed for holiday. The shares of GFL Environmental spiking 8% on reports the company is considering a take private bid business at 56.
2: 660 News Time, 8:31.
24: Time for a look at traffic and weather together with Leo Irnawine in the 660 News Radio Traffic Center.
0: The Stampede Parade has the downtown core fully closed until 2 p.m. 9th Ave, 3rd and 4th Street Southeast, westbound 6th Ave and 10th Street Southwest all shut down. Across the East Village, closures continue on 5th and 6th Street Southeast as well as on 6th, 7th and 8th Avenues. Drivers coming from the east side should detour towards 11th Street Southwest, use 5th Ave Southwest or 12th Ave Southwest to work around those west side restrictions. Meanwhile, slowdowns already showing up across the city. Southbound Deerfoot between the westbound 17th Ave off-ramp and Memorial. Southbound Deerfoot approaching Glenmore and the 10th Street Bridge over the bow up in the northwest. A note for public transit riders as well. Red Line trains still running behind schedule from the core towards Tuscany Station. 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Now time for the forecast. Here is meteorologist Michael Coos.
3: It's almost all sun now. We had some cloud cover first thing, but that's long gone. Moved off to the east. Slightly unstable into the afternoon, so watch out for pop-up thunderstorms. Isolated in nature, high of at least 23 degrees. We've had gusty winds this morning as well. Tomorrow, more cloud coming in. Risk of showers with a high of 25 on Saturday. Currently, we're 14 degrees in Cochrane, 16 downtown. This afternoon, up to 23.
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4: Get around the old chuck wagon and get yourself some grub. Let them flapjacks over.
24: I don't know if you lean far enough back from your mic. Well, everyone's gone deaf.
2: I don't want to blast people. I lean far enough. Anyway, that's my dad's music.
24: It's getting pretty exciting down here.
2: Yes, that's my dad's music. It reminds me of my dad, Wilf Carter.
24: Yeah, we're going vintage this year.
2: Yeah, that's
24: good. We did a lot of chicken fry last time we did the show together. So
2: good choice. Good
24: Thank
2: choice.
24: Thank you, sir. Thank you. It is day one of the Calgary Stampede officially, with the Calgary Parade about to kick off in half an hour's time. And it's getting a little busier downtown, seeing lots of cowboy hats floating by the studios.
2: And reporter Logan Stein is live downtown. Great reports, and he's taking in the fun. Logan, what's going on?
5: Yeah, we're still a little ways away from the action fully getting started, but it's kind of hard to tell because there is so many people here and the energy is high. Lots of performers. The marching band just rolled on by just moments ago, and I've heard my fair share of yahoos this morning. Now, moments ago as well, I actually just got a chance to speak with the parade marshals this year. Courtney Sereau, an Olympian, is one of them. She says she loves the Western atmosphere so much, it kind of feels like home.
6: I'm from the Maritimes, so there is a lot of horses and, you know, friends with barns and stuff, but nothing really quite like this. So just kind of seeing how people live their lives a little bit differently, the Western vibe is something that's really, really cool. I kind of love it. I might have to move here.
5: Yeah, Sereau and Mikhail Kingsbury, the two Olympians that are the parade marshals this year, they have performed on the world's biggest stages. And today they'll be riding horses, a little bit of a different speed, but hey, they're excited for it. Other people I've chatted with this morning include comedian and the parade float judge for this year, Andrew Fung. He had a lot to say as well. This is home for him.
14: Grew up Northeast Calgary, first memory of Stampede, my parents taking me. There's photos that I so vividly I have them and I remember them going on the rides, wearing my big hat. There was one summer in particular, I think it was Expo 86 and Stampede all in one, and it was like, that's a good time.
5: And whether they're from Houston or even Niagara Falls, we have people from all around the world here for the Stampede Parade. It's definitely growing here. The crowds are getting a lot bigger. We're still a little less than half hours away from it getting underway. Reporting live from the parade route, Logan Stein, 660 News Radio.
24: Thanks, Logan. And we're hearing they are estimating 350,000 people will be downtown this morning for the parade.
7: How many people are going down to the grounds this year, though? Stampede CEO Joel Cowley says you can never be sure, but last year that number was 1.4 million.
8: Well, unfortunately, we can't control that. And I often get asked, what's your attendance goal? I don't have an attendance goal. I never said an attendance goal because there are elements, particularly the weather, that are outside of our control. The broader economy is outside of our control. How will consumers react?
7: Cowley says the economic impact of Stampede is about $389 million. Well, if you are headed downtown today, heads up, there are those road closures through to 2 p.m. Tanya Blakeney has the details of what exactly has been shut down.
9: What do you say, Calgary? You guys want to go faster?
10: Roads along the parade route shut down at 7:30 a.m. sharp. They'll remain closed until 2 o'clock this afternoon. They include 9th Avenue, 10th Street Southwest, and 6th Avenue. Calgary police say no vehicles will be allowed onto the route for the duration. North and South connectors between 10th Street Southwest and 3rd Street Southeast also affected. And then there's the bottleneck considerations for drivers and a whole lot of flannel-clad pedestrians. Perhaps the biggest warning for commuting motorists is don't park in lots or parkades that exit onto closed routes unless you plan on staying there. You could find yourself stuck until the parade does wrap up. You may also appreciate a reminder that on the other side of the downtown, 9th Avenue Southwest is narrowed at 11th Street, with left-hand lane closures on the one-way 9th Avenue eastbound route for Cowboys Park activities.
11: Yahoo!
10: Saddled up for another Stampede. I'm Tanya Blakeney.
7: 660 News Time, 8:38. On to some other news. The Alberta government has filed the paperwork with the feds for an oil pipeline to Canada's west coast, delivering over a million barrels of oil per day. The price tag is more than $35 billion. It's been made possible through a separate deal between Ottawa and the BC government. Phil Wood has the details and initial reaction.
28: The province says the bitumen pipeline would largely follow the Trans Mountain route from northeast of Edmonton, leading to BC's southern coast. According to Premier Danielle Smith, a history of cancelled projects like Northern Gateway and Keystone XL left the government no choice but to pony up.
29: We have pipeline companies that have literally spent billions of dollars in recent years on failed regulatory approval processes. That's the environment we're finding ourselves in.
28: Prime Minister Mark Carney says it would see a lowball estimate of $200 billion in direct investments and create 175,000 jobs nationwide.
13: You asked for it. We promised it. Now we are delivering.
28: The deal comes hours after he signed an MOU with BC Premier David Eby, confirming the tanker ban on the North Coast will remain in place. Alberta NDP leader Nahed Nenshi calls it welcome news, but points out the UCP government wasted time and money looking at that North Coast option. Despite this, he's pleased progress is being made on the Pathways carbon capture project. Oil analyst Richard Mason says he's happy they're taking this crucial step.
15: It is the most practical way to get this pipeline built.
28: Talks with Indigenous communities will begin immediately. I'm Phil Wood.
7: The official opposition speaking out against the pipeline plan yesterday before it was even dropped. Elliot Knopp has more on what Pierre Polyev thinks of it.
16: A fake environmentalists who've been fighting oil and gas for the last 15 years and have had the ear of the Liberal government in Ottawa. Frankly, they can have their say, but they can't have their way. There is no environmental argument against a pipeline to the northern BC ports. There is no environmental argument for it. If there were, we wouldn't be letting Americans take their tankers through those very same waters.
18: Absolutely. Earlier Thursday, Carney and BC Premier David Eby announcing an agreement that would maintain the North Coast oil tanker ban. Eby also saying he won't legally challenge Alberta's pipeline proposal in court. Elliot Knopp, City News, Camrose.
7: 660 News Time, 8:40, 1 minute away from a look at traffic and weather, and we are 20 minutes out from the Calgary Parade officially getting started.
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24: 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Time for a check on traffic and weather. Leo Ernwine is in the 660 News Radio Traffic Center. Leo, how's it going?
0: Well, Andrea, it seems to be going okay. I mean, it's pretty far as okay for the Stampede Parade goes. That, of course, has downtown closures closed until 2 p.m. today with major routes shut down. 9th Ave, 3rd Street Southeast, 4th Street Southeast, as well as westbound 6th Ave and 10th Street Southwest. And then across the East Village, there are restrictions that continue on 5th Street Southeast, 6th Street Southeast, and 6th and 7th and 8th Ave. And then drivers coming from the east side should detour towards 11th Street Southwest. You can also use 5th Street Southwest or 12th Ave Southwest to work around those west side closures. Some good news now, eastbound Bow Trail between 24th Street Southwest and Crowchild is back to normal. Those sinkhole repairs are finished and all lanes have reopened. And now for some, well, rather not bad news, but transit riders, Red Line trains still running behind schedule from the core up towards Tuscany Station. If you see anything else, you could let us know at 403-291-0066. 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Now time for the forecast. Here is meteorologist Michael Coos.
1: Sunny and quite warm already. We're seeing temperatures getting close to 20 degrees before 10 or 11 a.m. Should be well into the 20s into the afternoon, but it's unstable. Risk of showers coming in later in the day. It looks like early afternoon at the earliest to late afternoon. Watch out for isolated thunderstorms. Tomorrow, greater chance for showers with a high of 25. Sunday, showers in just 16. Right now, we're 15 degrees in Okotoks, 16 downtown. Today's high up to 23.
24: 660 News Time, 8:43. Starting to hear the drums here in the studios along 7th Avenue as that parade is about 20 minutes from kicking off. Of course, the prelude performances have already been underway all over the parade route. That could be where we're hearing that drumming from. 660 News Radio is all over the parade this morning and all things Stampede through the next 10 days. And we will bring you everything as it happens. We are 10 minutes away from, we are 1 minute away from all of our top stories.
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24: Good morning. It is 17 degrees right now, partly cloudy, perfect weather for the Calgary Stampede Parade. I'm Andrea Montgomery, and that's our top headline this hour. That's the sound of the Calgary Stampede Band warming up this morning as they head up to lead off the parade. They're always in the first bunch that go through that route, and that will start at 9 a.m. today. Our Logan Stein has been all over the route this morning, speaking with the parade marshals, Olympians Courtney Serrault and Mikhail Kingsbury, as well as celebrity guest Judge Andrew Fung, who says he will not be riding a horse, but he is happy to lend his judgment on all of the floats as they make their way by. Of course, just a reminder that the downtown core is now closed to traffic until 2 p.m. or whenever they've cleaned all of this mess up. The street sweepers are what marks the end of the parade, and the committee chair tells us that they estimate 2 tons of manure are picked up through that parade. We'll keep you updated. Coming up in just a few moments, we'll go back to our Logan Stein, who's live on the parade route, speaking with people that have been waiting all morning for this thing to get started. But now it's a look at sports from Sportsnet 960 The Fan. Here's our Leo.
0: The 2026 Stampede Rodeo kicks off today, featuring 210 top cowboys and cowgirls competing for over $2 million, with 10-time PRCA champion Stetson Wright headlining the event. Wright is competing in both bull riding and saddle bronc, seeking a historic rough stock triple crown. You can catch all the action starting at 1:30 in the rodeo, while the Rangeland Derby starts just after 7, and you can watch both live on Sportsnet or Sportsnet 1. In the CFL, Verdun Adams Jr. tied the franchise record by throwing 6 touchdown passes, powering the Stampeders past the Argonauts for a 58-36 win last night at McMahon Stadium. Stamps wide receivers Jalen Philpott and Dijon Brissett each had a pair of touchdowns in the Stampede Bowl victory, while defensive back Zy Alexander picked up 2 interceptions as Calgary moves to 2-2 on the season, and they'll face the Montreal Alouettes next Saturday, July 11th. Yesterday at the World Cup, Spain blanked Austria 3-0. Portugal beat Croatia 2-1 behind a 94th-minute stoppage time winner from striker Gonçalo Ramos, and Switzerland advance with a 2-0 win over Algeria. For Canada, they're preparing to face Morocco tomorrow afternoon at 2 p.m. in the round of 16. History favors the Atlas Lions with 3 wins and 1 draw over Les Rouges, with the most recent matchup a 2-1 loss for Canada at the 2022 Qatar World Cup. And following a day's rest, the Blue Jays head to T-Mobile Park tonight to kick off a 3-game weekend series against the Seattle Mariners. It's the first time the Jays returned to Seattle since taking down the Mariners in that 7-game American League Championship Series last fall. It's a late one tonight with first pitch at 8:10 p.m. and you can watch it on Sportsnet or listen live on Sportsnet 960 The Fan. 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
7: News time, 8:48, continuing our Calgary Stampede parade coverage this morning. We are about 10 minutes from the earnest start, and the parade marshals leading off the parade right through downtown. That all starts at 9. We're going back to our Logan Stein now, who is speaking to a family who came from away to see this.
5: What time did you guys show up this morning?
6: Yeah, we are here about 6 o'clock. Is that right? Yeah, around 6 o'clock. It's our first parade, first stampede. We're here from Niagara Falls. Yeah, so
5: a little bit of a ways away.
6: Yeah, it's been on our bucket list for a while, so happy to finally get to one.
5: So what made you guys decide to come this year to the Stampede?
6: Yeah, just worked out scheduling wise that we could make it work. The dates lined up, and so we're really excited. We've got the rodeo planned and the evening show.
5: What are you most looking forward to throughout? How are you guys here for a lot of the week, or?
6: We've also done Drumheller and Dinosaur Provincial Park, Riding on Stone Provincial Park, so kind of toured around a bit. And
5: the true Alberta experience, going and doing that, then coming for Stampede.
6: Yeah, exactly.
8: The
6: yep.
8: Lands into the city.
6: Yeah.
5: Yeah. And what about yourself? What are you excited for Stampede? Is there anything that you kind of look forward to? Do you like the horses?
14: All of it.
6: Especially the corn dogs for her.
5: Awesome. Well, thank you very much, guys. I appreciate it. Have a good one.
7: I'll be looking for some corn dogs myself when I hit the ground. 660 News Time, 850. We are 1 minute away from a look at traffic and weather together on the ones.
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0: Well, good morning. Stampede Parade closures still in effect. Eastbound 9th Ave shut down from 11th Street Southwest to 3rd Street Southeast, while westbound 6th Ave is closed between 3rd Street Southeast and 11th Street Southwest. 10th Street Southwest also blocked off from 6th Ave to 9th Ave, and 9th Ave itself is closed from 8th Street to 3rd Street. Further restrictions include full closures on 3rd and 4th Street Southeast between 4th and 9th Ave, and across the East Village, additional closures in place on 5th and 6th Street Southeast, and 6th, 7th, and 8th Avenues. You can use 5th Avenue Southwest or 12th Ave Southwest to work around those west side closures. Drivers approaching from the east side should follow detours towards 11th Street Southwest, with the downtown core remaining closed until approximately 2 p.m. or whenever those street sweepers finish up, as you previously mentioned there, Andrea. If you see anything else, you can let us know, 403-291-0066. 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And now time for the forecast. Here is meteorologist Michael Coos.
1: Lots of sun this morning. Most of the active weather is well to the north, Red Deer and north. So good news through the parade. Potential for active weather this afternoon, up to 23 degrees. It's been breezy this morning, and the winds are going to be a factor through the midday at least. Drops down to 11 overnight. More cloud tomorrow, better chance for showers with a high of 25 on Saturday. Right now, it's 17 degrees at the airport. Winds gusting to 39 kilometers per hour. 18 downtown. The afternoon high up to 23.
24: 6:16 News time, 8:53. Besides following the news of the Calgary Stampede Parade kicking off 7 minutes from now, there's another big headline on our minds this morning, particularly our Tim Schutz, who has a little bit of a crush on T-Swift. There is rampant speculation that her and Travis Kelce will be holding wedding celebrations at Madison Square Garden in New York City today. But here's the twist, and it's totally expected. There are reports the couple's actually already tied the knot. ABC's Andrea Fuji explains.
9: This morning, reports Taylor Swift and Travis Kelce are already husband and wife. Some news outlets saying the two tied the knot in a private, small ceremony ahead of today's big event at Madison Square Garden, which is lit up with pink lights.
24: The couple will reportedly hold a wedding celebration for about 1,000 people inside the garden tonight after a makeover turns it into a fairy tale wonderland. Or maybe it's just going to be the reception. It makes sense if they already got married. That would totally be a Taylor Swift move. And now in science news, after three postponements due to weather and mechanical issues, the mission to rescue a doomed space telescope is finally underway. ABC's Jim Ryan tells us about this morning's launch.
10: It was the middle of the night in the South Pacific when the bay doors of a modified passenger jet opened at 40,000 feet, and a rocket carrying a three-armed robot called Link dropped out and then blasted off. In the coming days, Link will rendezvous with the Neil Gehrel Swift Observatory. And if everything works, it'll hoist that space telescope into higher orbit, buying it several more years of life, sending back incredible images of the universe. Jim Ryan, ABC News.
24: The daredevil couple who turned heads in Midtown Manhattan scaling the Empire State Building earlier this week are now facing big consequences for their declaration of love. ABC's Aaron Katursky has the details.
11: The extreme free climbers who scaled the broadcast antenna of the Empire State Building and unfurled a banner nearly 1,500 feet above New York City are grounded, leaving court on supervised release. The climbers are now facing felony charges, including reckless endangerment and criminal mischief. The couple ducked into the subway, pausing on the stairwell for a kiss.
13: Kiss!
24: 6:16 News time, 8:55. We're kicking off night one of the Calgary Stampede at the Coke stage. Alessia Cara will take the mic at 9 p.m. tonight. Saturday, the headliner is All Time Low, and Our Lady Peace takes the stage on Sunday for us older millennials. Elsewhere tonight, ISOXO and Odd Mob are at Badlands, and Jason Aldean and Dustin Lynch are at the Cowboys Tent on the West End. 6:60 News time, 8:55. The Market Minute is next.
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22: Shares of Canadian waste management company GFL Environmental are jumping 7% this morning on the TSX. Biggest single-day move for the stock in 15 months, with Bloomberg reporting. GFL is considering a potential take-private transaction after drawing interest from buyout firms. The North American waste manager has been speaking with advisors about its options, having received preliminary interest from investment firms in recent months. Bloomberg is not identifying who the possible bidders would be. GFL stock price at $58. The Toronto stock market is not quite at a record, but getting close to one. It's up 340 points at 35,315. That's a jump of 1%. A year-to-date gain for the TSX now over 11%. Sometimes think that the Bay Street market will be quiet with the Wall Street markets off for holiday, as is the case this morning. But Celestica is up 1.25%. The gold stocks are climbing for a third day, with the precious metal up $50 at $41.76. And silver trading above $62 an ounce. Shares of Kinross up 3.2%, Agnico Eagle up 2.3%, and Barrick adding 2%. Price for oil is up 21 cents. It's electronically traded only today at $68.90, so it's a little bit more elevated. Price of the pumps expected to hold steady through the weekend. The Canadian dollar is down 0.1%, 70.43, and after bottoming out below 58,000 at the start of the week, Bitcoin this morning back close to 62,000 US, adding $340. At the Business Center, I'm Mike Eppel.
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0: It's Thursday, July 3rd. Happy Stampede. Good morning, Andrea.
24: Good morning, Tim. Shoots, I'm Andrea Montgomery. It's Friday, July 3rd. Did you say that yet?
0: Yeah, I did.
24: Okay, my turn. 17 degrees, partly cloudy. Here's what's making news right now.
5: Dust off your boots and don't forget your hat. The Calgary Stampede is officially underway with the parade kicking off.
2: A river of syrup and kilometers of sausages and pancakes galore with hundreds of pancake breakfasts around Calgary during the Stampede.
3: Alberta has formally submitted its plan for a new oil pipeline to BC's southern coast. We get reaction from industry and the official opposition.
24: We have the word from the official opposition on Pierre Poilievre's thoughts about that plan.
0: The Stampede Rodeo officially gets underway this afternoon, while the Stampeders win big last night at McMahon Stadium. And World Cup action, sports at 15.
4: The TSX higher for a third straight day, a pop for shares in GFL Environmental on a take private offer, and Wall Street is closed. Business at 26.
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2: Time for traffic and weather together on the ones from the 660 News Radio Traffic Center. Leo, the parade has started.
0: You are correct there, Tim. Parade has started. Closures much in effect now. They're blocking most of the downtown core until just around 2 p.m. or whenever the street sweepers finish up there. Eastbound 9th Ave closed from 11th Street Southwest to 3rd Street Southeast, and westbound 6th Ave is shut down between 3rd Street Southeast and 11th Street Southwest. 10th Street Southwest also closed from 6th to 9th Ave. 9th Ave itself shut down from 8th Street to 3rd Street, and closures continue on 3rd Street and 4th Street Southeast between 4th and 9th Avenues, and then across the East Village, 5th and 6th Street Southwest has closed, as well as 6th, 7th, and 8th Avenues. Drivers coming in from the east side should head towards the 11th Street Southwest detour, and if you're heading in from the west side, use 5th Ave Southwest or 12th Ave Southwest. A heads up for public transit riders as well, with Red Line trains still running behind schedule from the core up towards Tuscany Station. 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Now time for the forecast. Here is meteorologist Michael Coos.
1: Lots of sun this morning. Most of the active weather is well to the north. Red Deer in north, so good news through the parade. Potential for active weather this afternoon, up to 23 degrees. It's been breezy this morning, and the winds are going to be a factor through the midday at least. Drops down to 11 overnight. More cloud tomorrow, better chance for showers with a high of 25 on Saturday. Right now it's 17 degrees at the airport, winds gusting to 39 kilometers per hour, 18 downtown. The afternoon high up to 23.
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29: Calgary Stampede 2026.
2: Hey, would you look at that? The parade is on. I love loud country music. I really, really do. So, isn't this exciting? The parade is on again and for another year.
24: And thousands, including you and me, are watching. It has not yet passed where we can see from our studios yet. Right. However, our Logan Stein is out there and he tells us it is kicking off. Logan, what's happening?
6: Well, right now I'm walking alongside our parade marshals. Well, I'm on the sidewalk. They're on horses on the road. Courtney Sereau and Mikhail Kingsbury, they ditched the skis and the skates today for some horses. A little bit of a change of pace. But yes, as mentioned, the parade is officially underway. That means Stampede has officially started. Now, a couple of floats have went by so far, including my personal favorite. It's not really a float, but Terry the Horse and our old Buick. Can't beat that. The show band just passed on by, and as you can hear, people are waving and cheering and very excited to see everything go down. Mayor Jeremy Farkas also making his way along the crowd, and it's definitely a lot of really upbeat energy here today. Now, after the parade wraps up later this morning, it'll be free to go to the Stampede grounds. Actually, I believe it might be free already from 9 to 11 a.m. You can go to the grounds and you will be able to get in for free. Or maybe it's 1 o'clock. We'll get confirmation on that soon. But either way, definitely a lot of energy and excitement here. I'll be here all morning talking with Calgarians about what they are experiencing. And some of the people I have been talking to already, they have definitely been pretty excited to be here, saying it's something they wouldn't miss.
7: It's my first time. I just moved here about 2 years ago. It's my first time coming.
12: I'm living in Houston. This is amazing. I'm so excited for the parade. I've seen it on TV, but have never been here.
17: 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It's a beautiful, warm, sunny day.
20: 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Yeah, it's been on our bucket list for a while, so happy to finally get to one.
6: 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Reporting live from the parade route, I'm Logan Stein.
2: Now, Andrea, isn't that exciting about just being in the parade and reporting like that? That's a Kodak moment right there.
24: To be fair, we did instruct him to like walk along the parade marshals. Mm-hmm. So if he's tripping over people, it is 1 p.m. that admission is free until today.
2: Okay, so it say
24: is,
2: that again.
24: It is until 1 p.m. gate admission is free at the Calgary Stampede.
2: I see.
24: Following the parade.
2: And you know what? I enjoy doing the parade with you is because I get to say cow dung or horse dung a few times.
24: Normally, like as a rule, we don't talk about poop on the radio in the morning.
2: Oh, but. And you actually said the word. Okay. Well, see, I wasn't trying to say the word. So, you know, but this is, you know, we get some.
24: Well, they did liberties. Say 2 tons is what they're going to pick up. Imagine if that was like in one concentrated, like, is that, what would that be, like 5 parking stalls, 6 parking stalls? I'm not a.
2: And actually, I noticed, but we were talking horse manure now. I saw a story that in the Pinoca Stampede, they have a guy that actually does it. He's been doing it for years where he's just sort of like, he has a little wheelbarrow and he does all that sort of stuff.
24: Well, you can sell that stuff.
2: I guess, but we
24: have a street sweeping contingent that will clean up the
2: machines,
24: floor.
2: Yeah. Big machines. Yeah. I wonder, would you put that on the resume?
24: Like manure collector and seller, I would put entrepreneur.
2: Okay. Well, there you go. Everything you wanted to know about parade manure, but you were afraid to ask. 660 News Time, 9:07. And of course, the greatest show on earth is rolling in and the economic impact that comes with it as thousands of visitors are in Calgary for the next 10 business days across the area. And of course, businesses are very excited about the money that's going to come in.
8: Stampede is kicking off this week and the city is expecting to welcome hundreds of thousands of people from around the world. Amin Beidani is one of many small business owners excited for what he calls his Christmas.
9: What does Stampede do for you guys as a business?
10: Oh, it does everything for us. So this is our best part of the year. This is where we make all of the money to survive whole year.
8: The Calgary Stampede says local businesses benefited from last year's 10-day event by an 18% jump in economic activity.
11: Because the Calgary Stampede event exists, Alberta benefits in the form of $389 million of economic impact.
8: Rain Rashid, City News, Calgary.
2: In other news, the province has made its pitch for a second oil pipeline to the BC coast, estimated to cost $35 billion or more. Prime Minister Mark Carney says it will deliver more than 1 million barrels per day to the world's fastest growing markets. Premier Danielle Smith adds it will pay huge dividends for those who sign in. We have more from 660's Phil Wood.
13: In its paperwork filed with the Fed's Major Projects Office, the new bitumen line will follow an existing route of Trans Mountain from northeast Edmonton to BC's southern coast. Premier Smith announced Alberta is finalizing another deal with Ottawa and the province's biggest oil companies to significantly boost oil sands production.
16: Profits from this pipeline will generate billions in revenues over the coming decades for the provincial and federal governments and will enrich Indigenous communities that choose to partner with us.
13: If approved, Prime Minister Carney says the project would create 175,000 jobs across the country and could see about $200 billion in direct investments. Critically, he adds the federal government will maintain its tanker ban on BC's northern coast.
18: These measures will build the strength of our entire country. They will take control of our future. They will bolster our sovereignty.
13: It's likely Trans Mountain will take the lead on building the line. CEO Mark Mackey says public-private partnerships really work.
19: It'll help clear, I think, people's uncertainties about what's it like to build in Canada now.
13: NDP leader Nahed Nenshi applauds the move, but criticized Smith for trying to undermine the country with a separation referendum, saying Canada works when we work together. I'm Phil Wood.
2: Well, the parade is underway. Of course, lots of road closures, and the weather is looking fantastic already. It's looking pretty good on TV already. We'll have more with traffic and weather together on the ones in just a few moments. 660 News Time, 9:10.
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0: 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Much of the downtown core shut down for the Stampede Parade. 10th Street blocked off from 6th Ave to 9th Ave. 9th Ave as well shut down from 8th to 3rd Street. Eastbound 9th Ave closed from 11th Street Southwest to 3rd Street Southeast, and westbound 6th Ave is also shut down between 3rd Street Southeast and 11th Street Southwest. If you're coming in from the west, you can stick to the 5th Ave Southwest detour or 12th Ave Southwest detour. From the east side, 11th Street Southwest is the detour to use. If you see anything else, let us know. 403-291-0066. 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Now time for the forecast. Here is meteorologist Michael Coos.
1: Sunshine this morning, a little breezy into the afternoon. We'll see a few clouds popping up. Risk of thunderstorms through the mid-afternoon. 23, the high tomorrow. More likely we see some showers with a high of 25. And showers, I wouldn't say a certainty, but a strong possibility on Sunday. Mainly cloudy with showers and only 16 degrees. Currently Edgemont's at 16 degrees. Downtown 18 under the sun. The afternoon high up to 23.
2: Yeah, great weather for the parade, which is on right now. And great weather for the beginning of Stampede. And of course, we'll keep you up to date on that. But it's been a busy time in sports. The Calgary Stampeders in action last night at McMahon Stadium, and World Cup action continues. There were some big games yesterday. Leo has a look at sports coming up in just a few moments. 660 News Time, 9:13.
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2: It's a nice morning for a parade, and it's going on currently in Calgary, partly cloudy, 19 degrees. Here's what's making news right now. Yeah, the Stampede Parade is on, and lots of closures all around downtown. In fact, things won't be cleared up till about 2 this afternoon. So keep that in mind if you're traveling around. And the greatest outdoor show on earth is ready to roll, and so is the economic impact that comes with the Stampede. We'll have more on that story. 660 News Time, 9:15. Time now for sports at 960 The Fan. Here's Leo.
0: 210 athletes compete for a share of a $2 million purse as the 2026 Calgary Stampede Rodeo gets underway today at 1:30 p.m. 10-time PRCA champion Stetson Wright headlines the group, entering both bull riding and saddle bronc in pursuit of a rough stock triple crown. Later tonight, the Rangeland Derby chuck wagon races kick off just after 7, and you can watch both events live on Sportsnet and Sportsnet 1. And the CFL, the Calgary Stampeders, built a 29-point lead in the first half last night to beat the Argonauts 58-36. For another Stampede Bowl victory at McMahon Stadium, Stamps quarterback Verdun Adams Jr. threw for a first quarter touchdown to Jalen Philpott and followed it up with a second quarter score to former Argonaut Dejon Brissett. Verdun Adams Jr. also set a franchise record with 6 total passing touchdowns in the win as Calgary moves to a 2-2 record on the season. Over at the World Cup, Spain shut out Austria 3-0 behind a brace from Mikel Oyarzabal, while Portugal advanced with a 2-1 win over Croatia thanks to a stoppage time game winner from striker Gonçalo Ramos. And of course, that result sets up a round of 16 date between Spain and Portugal. Meanwhile, Switzerland's 2-0 shutout over Algeria moves them on to face the winner of Colombia versus Ghana. Meanwhile, Canada's getting ready to take on Morocco tomorrow at 2 p.m. in the round of 16. Historically, Morocco has had the upper hand with 3 wins and 1 draw against Canada. Their most recent meeting was at the 2022 World Cup in Qatar, where Canada fell 2-1. And in baseball, the Toronto Blue Jays open a series in Seattle tonight against the Mariners. Dylan Cease takes the mound for Toronto to face Seattle right-hander Luis Castillo. First pitch from T-Mobile Park is at 8:10 p.m. tonight on Sportsnet. And

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13: Together in the circle and sing this roundup song. We're heading for the Calgary.
12: I love that. That's old time Wilf Carter, selection from his album called The Calgary Stampede. And speaking of vintage, this just in. In fact, it's breaking news, and it kind of ties in with the Stampede. I'm sure he's appeared here many, many times. You remember Tommy Hunter, a fixture in Canadian living rooms for decades with his long-running CBC show, The Tommy Hunter Show. He sadly passed away today at the age of 89. His business manager says the late country star died of natural causes today. So Tommy Hunter, I remember him way back in the day. And I'm sure a lot of others, and I'm sure I can put good money on it that he attended the Calgary Stampede. So once again, Tommy Hunter, a fixture in Canadian living rooms for decades, has died at the age of 89. And still with the Stampede, there will be extra boots on the ground for this year's Calgary Stampede. The province is sending in Alberta sheriffs with more than a dozen officers set to support Calgary police. They'll be teaming up with CPS, targeting high-traffic tent areas, keeping an eye on crowds. He added presence comes after issues in previous years, including property damage and heavy drinking spilling into surrounding neighborhoods. The government says more sheriffs will be deployed if needed. Well, it's a busy morning, of course, with the parade underway in downtown Calgary. Just a reminder that, of course, the downtown core is closed off. And if you are in parkades and you want to get out, well, you're out of luck because the parkades won't open until after 2 o'clock once the cleanup from the parade has ended. So that'll be about 2 this afternoon before you can get your car out of the parkade. But it's best to sort of avoid the area if you can, if you plan on driving in, and take transit because it is very, very busy downtown. And we'll have updates for you in just a moment with traffic and weather together on the ones. 660 News Time, 9:20.
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17: Stampede closures continue to take out a wide stretch of the downtown core until just after 2 p.m. 10th Street Southwest blocked from 6th Ave to 9th Ave. 9th Ave Southeast shut down from 8th Street to 3rd Street. Eastbound 9th Ave is also closed from 11th Street Southwest all the way to 3rd Street Southeast. While westbound 6th Ave is shut down along that same stretch from 3rd Street Southeast to 11th Street Southwest. And closures remain in place on 3rd Street and 4th Street between 4th and 9th Ave. And in the East Village, 5th and 6th Street Southeast, as well as 6th, 7th, and 8th Avenues, all closed. Drivers coming in from the east should move towards 11th Street Southwest. And if you're approaching from the west, you can use 5th Ave Southwest or 12th Ave Southwest to help bypass those restrictions for transit riders. Red Line trains running behind schedule from the core up towards Tuscany Station. If anything else is in your way, why not let us know? 403-291-0066. When the pressure's on, a good partner helps you stay the course. Listen to

0: 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And now time for the forecast. Here is meteorologist Michael Coos.
1: It's almost all sun this morning, a breezy morning. The afternoon, there's a risk of pop-up thunderstorms. Most of the active weather still to the north. 23, the high, if not warmer than that. Tomorrow, it's a mainly cloudy sky to a mix of sun and cloud with a pretty good chance for showers, high up to 25 degrees. Currently, it's 18 degrees Rundle, 18 downtown. This afternoon, up to 23.
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3: I'm sitting in this dirty little bus depot. Racy smells don't even.
2: Well, the golden tones of Tommy Hunter, of course, on the airwaves. And the reason why we're playing him, if you haven't heard, he died earlier this morning at the age of 89. And we all remember the Tommy Hunter Show, which ran from 1965 to 1992. He introduced Canadian audiences to some of the biggest acts at the time, like Garth Brooks, Reba McEntire, Alan Jackson, and of course, Anne Murray, and a very, very young Shania Twain. And I'm sure Tommy Hunter performed at the Stampede all those years ago. And speaking of performing, a massive part of the Stampede is the music. And there's much to look forward to today already on day one at the Coke Stage, which is free with admission to the grounds. Alicia Caria takes the stage at 9 tonight.
4: I could give a thousand reasons why, and I know you, and you've got to
2: make it on your Saturday. All-Time Low is the headliner, and Our Lady Peace takes the stage on Sunday. And at Cowboys Tent tonight, it's Dustin Lynch and Jason Aldean.
5: Back in the day, Potts Farm was a place to go. Load a truck up, hit the dirt road. Jump the barbed wire, spread the word. Light the bonfire and call the girls. King and the
2: yeah,
5: king.
2: That'll be a great show tonight. And there's lots of great music at the Badlands tent, too. Well, it's the beginning of Stampede, but we can mark it with Taylor Swift and Travis Kelce getting married tonight. Is it going to happen? Well, it's all at Madison Square Garden.
6: 1,000 guests expected to be in attendance, kicking off with a cocktail hour at 4 o'clock and expected to last until 4 a.m. tomorrow morning.
7: The privacy makes sense. You're not going to have anybody seeing what happens until they want it.
6: Outside MSG, bustling preparations. Workers seen using forklifts carrying mysterious plastic-wrapped cargo into the venue's loading dock. Police setting up barricades, streets shut down, closed to cars and pedestrians.
2: And out east, of course, very, very hot. You've been hearing on the news. And in Toronto, they have a heat warning in effect. In fact, their high is about 32 today, but the Humidex is running at about 40 degrees. So if you plan on traveling east in the next few days or so, expect a lot of heat. 660 News Time, 925. Coming up, a look at business.
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12: Good morning. The TSX is on track for a third straight winning day. Right now, it's up by 323 points, 35,290. So it's less than 400 points now from its all-time high. Shares in GFL Environmental, one of the best performers today. That stock up by 7.5%. Now, the waste manager based in Vaughan, Ontario, is reportedly considering a take-private transaction after drawing interest from buyout firms, although Bloomberg Bloomberg doesn't name the firms. Now, the company's market value is about $20 billion, and any take-private deal would be the biggest ever involving a Canadian-listed company. Gold futures trading electronically today because U.S. markets are closed. Right now, higher by $60 to $4,185. Same for oil. It's down 16 cents to $68.53 a barrel. And then our loonie is lower by about a tenth of a cent now, 70.40 cents U.S. And the U.S. ambassador to Canada, Pete Hoekstra, tells the CBC the Trump administration is committed to trade talks, but there hasn't been any significant progress in negotiations for about a year. He made the comments during an appearance on CBC Radio in Ottawa. And despite the hurdles, he is hoping the issues can be ironed out this month. Now, on Wednesday, the U.S. declined to extend the CUSMA trade deal with Canada and Mexico in its current form, but it did not withdraw. At the Business Center, I'm Chris McCusker.
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16: Good morning. It is Friday, July 3rd. I'm Andrea Montgomery.
2: Hello, Andrea. I'm Tim Schutz, and happy Stampede. Right now in Calgary, it's 19 degrees. Here's what's making news right now.
17: I am in the thick of the action of the Stampede Parade, officially underway. Everything you need to know coming up.
18: The Alberta government has made its pitch for a second oil pipeline to Canada's west coast. 660 News has the details, reaction, and the inside scoop on the deals that help make it possible.
19: There is no environmental argument against a pipeline to the northern BC ports.
16: Opposition leader Pierre Poilievre has his say on the big pipeline announcement.
2: Could it be that T. Swift and Travis Kelce already tied the knot? Wow, there's a big party in New York tonight.
16: Did you get an invite?
2: It's in lost in the mail.
16: Oh.
20: Action starts down at the grounds with the Stampede Rodeo kicking off this afternoon while the Calgary Stampeders pick up a big victory on home turf. Sports at 45.
12: The TSX jumps by more than 300 points to extend a winning streak with U.S. markets closed. And the U.S. ambassador to Canada is not giving up on trade talks. Business at 56.
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20: Much of the downtown core is closed for the Stampede Parade with major restrictions along 9th Ave, 3rd and 4th Street Southeast and westbound 6th Ave, as well as 10th Street Southwest. East Village also shut down, including 5th and 6th Street Southeast, as well as 6th, 7th and 8th Avenues in the Southeast Corridor as well. The Bow Trail to 5th Ave Southwest Connector has switched over to help move traffic away from those Stampede Parade closures. Drivers coming off of Bow Trail can get a more direct path into the west end of downtown instead of being pushed towards those blocked parade routes around 9th Ave and 6th Ave as well. If you see anything else, you can let us know at 403-291-0066. 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Now time for the forecast. Here is meteorologist Michael Coos.
1: Sunshine this morning, risk of thunderstorms into the afternoon. Great start to the day. Mild temperatures, mid to upper teens in most of the city. 23 the high with increasing cloud coming late in the day, and that risk of thunderstorms. 25 tomorrow. It's a warmer day, but it's an unstable day. Showers and cooler on Sunday with a high of just 16. Currently, Killarney's at 17, Inglewood 18. This afternoon up to 23.
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21: Calgary Stampede 2026.
16: That is classic. The Calgary Stampede Show Band with their Paul Simon.
2: Oh, okay.
16: Getting everything started off today.
2: Nice.
16: Well, the Calgary Stampede is off a parade. And Stampede is off and running, rolling, trotting, whatever you want. Downtown's locked down to all other traffic until about 2 p.m. this afternoon.
2: And our intrepid reporter, Logan Stein, is in the thick of it. Logan, how far has the parade come?
22: Oh, it's gone a little ways already. Pretty sure you guys could hear the music behind me. It sounds like a lot of fun. I wish you guys were here, but I'm having enough fun for everyone in the newsroom. Now, the parade, as mentioned, is well underway, going from 9th Avenue and 3rd Street Southeast to 6th Avenue and 3rd Street Southeast. It'll be going on for a couple more hours here. And then earlier, I made a little bit of a hiccup in terms of saying when it'd be free to go to the Stampede Grounds. So I'm going to fix that. It'll be free to go to the Stampede Grounds from 11 a.m. to 1 p.m. after the parade. So, hey, that's something to look forward to if you can't get enough of the Stampede action that is well underway. Now, a lot of amazing floats have passed by me so far. I've seen probably the world's biggest sneaker, if I was to guess, maybe a size 100. I've seen lots of politicians, you name it, Premier Daniel Smith, Conservative leader Pierre Poilievre, and Calgary's own mayor, Jeremy Farkas, as well. Now, lots of creative floats have been passing by, and I know Tim's been talking about it all morning. Horse manure, there is a lot of it, but don't you worry, guys. They are making sure to clean it up as quickly as possible. Now, I've been talking to people from all around the world who came here for Stampede, from Houston, from Norway, you name it. They're here. Hundreds of thousands of people are expected to be here for the parade, and it's going to be an action-packed morning, an action-packed next 10 days for Stampede festivities. I'll be staying here along the route, giving you the latest details on what goes down, and I'll be giving my fair share of yahoos along the way. Reporting live from the parade route, Logan Stein, 660 News Radio.
2: Awesome.
16: Thanks, Logan. Yahoo, back to you. 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
2: Yahoo.
16: Well, earlier today, Logan caught up with the parade marshals with Olympians Mikhail Kingsbury and Courtney Sereau, with Sereau being most nervous about riding a horse.
2: But she says she's practiced. Here's a portion of that conversation.
23: Feel good. I mean, early wake-up call. But it's perfect. I mean, it's going to be a fun day, big day. Get to do the parade first and then many events. So super excited. I mean, what a better way to enjoy and be at my first Calgary Stampede or first Calgary Stampede. As you know, I don't think there's a better way to do it than being a parade marshal for the first time
24: in the world. It's a little bit of a different pace today.
25: Yeah, we like I said before, we're used to controlling our own bodies, and that pressure is all just, it's us, and we feel more in control in a way. And when you have an animal with its own brain, its own soul, yeah, it's a little bit different. So I think that was probably our main concern. I mean, I'm speaking for him, but I feel like you just never know. And as athletes, we know how to control things within ourselves. So it's like, okay, we got to figure out how to control this horse. And that was like our goal. And then as soon as we went on the horse and realized that, okay, it's okay, I think we, like, the pressure kind of just faded and we just started enjoying it a lot more.
23: We know it's a huge event, and obviously we're used to big events, you know, with the Olympic Games, but it's fun. Like, there's less pressure obviously here, and we're just gonna enjoy, and excited for the rodeo. But well, we're going to be at basically every event today, so just going to try to enjoy, live the present moment.
16: Yeah. And the Stampede Parade is going to take about 2 hours to get around. It did kick off at 9, and the roads are expected to be closed till about 2 p.m. today in downtown. But admission to the park is free until 1 p.m. post-parade. In other news this morning, and there is another big headline, the hard work is just getting started now that the province has submitted its proposal for a new oil pipeline to the West Coast. Premier Daniel Smith says it will deliver 1 million barrels per day to tankers and then on to Asian markets. 660's Phil Wood reports the route this new line will take is a familiar one.
18: According to the province, the proposed bitumen pipeline route largely follows the existing Trans Mountain line from northeast Edmonton, leading to BC's southern coast. Smith says it will generate billions in revenue over the coming decades for provincial and federal governments, while also enriching partnering Indigenous communities.
3: And speaking of oil royalties, Alberta's government is also finalizing another agreement with the federal government and the Oil Sands Alliance to significantly expand oil sands production.
18: Prime Minister Mark Carney adding that will help launch the Pathways Project, the world's largest carbon capture and storage hub, and create 175,000 jobs nationwide.
4: Which, together with other emission reduction commitments in the agreement, will achieve 16 million tons of emissions reductions per year, or the equivalent of taking 90% of the cars in Alberta off the road.
18: Central to that is Ottawa maintaining its tanker ban on BC's northern coast. BC Premier David Eby.
5: We found a path forward on British Columbia's interests while respecting our north coast was, in my opinion, a sign of leadership and a commitment to collaborative federalism.
18: Consultations with First Nations groups will begin immediately. I'm Phil Wood.
16: 660 News time, 9:39. We have some breaking news in the world of country music for you to end off this part of the cast. Canadian country star Tommy Hunter has died at the age of 89. His business manager confirming Hunter died of natural causes yesterday. The London, Ontario native is best known for hosting the music series The Tommy Hunter Show, which ran from 1965 all the way to 1992. On that show, he introduced Canadian audiences to some of the biggest country acts of all time, featuring Garth Brooks, Reba McEntire, Alan Jackson, Anne Murray, and even a young Shania Twain. On top of receiving 3 Juno Awards and 1 Gemini Award, Tommy was inducted into the Canadian Country Music Hall of Fame and was a member of the Order of Ontario and the Order of Canada. Here's a clip of The Stampede by Tommy Hunter. The clock.

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0: 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Time to check on traffic and weather together. Leo Irnawine is in the 660 News Radio Traffic Center. 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
6: Moving indeed, Andrea. A big stretch of the downtown core still closed off for that Stampede Parade, including parts of 9th Ave, 3rd and 4th Street Southeast, westbound 6th Ave, and 10th Street Southwest. There's also closures in the East Village as well, with stuff on 5th and 6th Street Southeast, along with 6th, 7th, and 8th Avenue Southeast closed as well. And to help keep drivers from being pushed straight towards those parade closures, the Bow Trail to 5th Ave Southwest connector has switched over. And it gives drivers coming off Bow Trail a direct line into west side of downtown, keeping them out of those heavy restricted areas around 9th Ave and 6th Ave. And then for C-Train riders, the red line back on a regular schedule. 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Now for the forecast, here is meteorologist Michael Coos.
7: Great start to the day. It's sunshine this morning. A risk of showers doesn't develop until the afternoon. Active weather mainly to the north right now. 23 degrees at least. The winds have been gusty, gusting to 45 kilometers per hour this morning. Drops down to 11 overnight. Tomorrow, mix of sun and cloud, risk of showers to mainly cloudy, but still up to 25 showers in the forecast for Sunday. Currently, Shaughnessy's at 17 degrees downtown, 18, and sunny. Today's high up to 23.
0: 660 News Time, 9:43. It's time for the Pancake Breakfast Report. There's a lot of opportunities this morning to grab some flapjacks. The Parade Day Pancake Breakfast is running at the Calgary Heritage Roasting Company in the Southeast from 9 to noon. London Drugs and Airdrie has its Stampede Breakfast on now, running till 10:30 a.m. The West Stampede Breakfast by Truman at Radio Park runs through till noon today. So does the Country Hills Village Shopping Center Pancake Breakfast. The Mustard Seed Stampede Roundup Barbecue starts at 11 and it runs till 2 p.m. And if you simply can't make it for some pancakes before work, maybe on the way home, the New Horizon Mall is holding its annual Stampede Breakfast for Dinner event from 4 through to 6 p.m. today. 1 minute away from a look at this morning's headlines.
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0: Good morning in Calgary. It is warming up. We are now at 19 degrees. I'm Andrea Montgomery. Here are your top stories right now. Well, the Calgary Stampede Parade is underway. The street sweepers are out too. We've been joking about how much manure is dropped on the route all morning. It's about 2 tons. So we are starting to see one contingent of street sweepers hit the road just in front of the Calgary Tower to follow up and collect all of that manure as it goes down. Our Logan Stein has been out all morning speaking to people along the route, the people that were out there before six.
13: You know, we understand the assignment. We need to get down here and get a seat. Aside from the rain pours or sick kids, or if we're here, we're here. If we can make it, we're here.
0: This is just the first step in what is going to be an exciting Stampede 10-day event. 660 News Radio will continue to keep an eye on everything for you. Also at the top of the hour, more on the pipeline announcement from last night and reaction to it across the country, including from the federal opposition. 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
6: The 2026 Stampede Rodeo kicks off today, featuring 210 top cowboys and cowgirls competing for over $2 million. 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In the CFL, Verdun Adams Jr. tied the franchise record by throwing 6 touchdowns. Touchdown passes, powering the Stampeders past the Argonauts for a 58-36 win last night at McMahon Stadium. Stamps wide receivers Jalen Philpott and Deshaun Brissett each had a pair of touchdowns in the Stampede Bowl victory, while defensive back Zy Alexander picked up 2 interceptions as Calgary moves to 2-2 on the season, and they'll face the Montreal Alouettes next Saturday, July 11th. Yesterday at the World Cup, Spain blanked Austria 3-0. Portugal beat Croatia 2-1 behind a 94th-minute stoppage time winner from striker Gonçalo Ramos, and Switzerland advance with a 2-0 win over Algeria. Meanwhile, Canada is getting ready to take on Morocco tomorrow morning at 11 a.m. in the round of 16. Historically, Morocco has had the upper hand with 3 wins and 1 draw against the Canadians. Their most recent meeting was at the 2022 World Cup in Qatar, where Canada fell 2-1. And following a day's rest, the Blue Jays head to T-Mobile Park tonight to kick off a 3-game weekend series against the Seattle Mariners. It's the first time the Jays returned to Seattle since taking down the Mariners in that 7-game American League Championship Series last fall. It's a late one tonight with first pitch at 8:10 p.m. and you can watch it on Sportsnet or listen live on Sportsnet 960 The Fan. 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
0: 660 News Time, 948. Well, it is day uno for the Calgary Stampede, which kicked off this morning, of course, with the Calgary Stampede Parade, which is now about 50 minutes into its multi-hour tour through downtown, with 125 entrants to the parade this year. It is one of the biggest ever, including 700 horses, 9 marching bands, Olympians Mikhail Kingsbury and Courtney Sereau leading off the parade as the parade marshals, and the celebrity guest judge for this year is Andrew Fung. Our Logan Stein caught up with Fung before the parade took off.
17: I, as a Calgary kid, born and raised Northeast Calgary, I was like, I get to come home for the Stampede, so I got to do it right. So work with the mayor in Toronto, and he came to me. He's like, Andrew, what do you think about Justin Timberlake from 2000? I'm like, let's go for it. So it's kind of sequin denim fit was the vibe. Yeah. Grew up Northeast Calgary, first memory of Stampede. My parents taking me. There's photos that I so vividly. Like I have them and I remember them going on the rides, wearing my big hat. There was one summer in particular, I think it was Expo 86 and Stampede all in one, and it was like, that's a good time. I went to Stampede every year. I worked the Stampede. I hosted the Stampede. So many wonderful memories that have evolved in my entire life.
18: Yeah. Will you be riding a horse today?
17: No, I will not be. As contrary to what my acting resume says, I am unable to safely ride a horse. But I'm excited to see the horses and to see the floats today.
19: And you're good at judging.
17: Yeah. I'm good. Look, I'm not good at judging people, but I know what I like. When I see a float I love and I feel something, I'm going to react to it. So that's what they told me the job was, to feel stuff. And so I'm going to watch today.
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0: 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Time to check on traffic and weather with Leo Irnwine in the 660 News Radio Traffic Center. Leo, it's a Friday, but it's also day one for the Stampede.
6: Day one for the Stampede. Day, I'm not sure how many days I've been working in a row, but it's not that much. I'm just being... facetious, I guess.
0: It's hard to wake up for this shift. Okay?
6: Yeah, it is when you stay up late the night before because you were working. But, you know, as we move on, we all do it, right? So that's it. Wah, wah, Leo.
0: Okay, anyways. Leo, how many times are you going to be out late for this Stampede? You got some plans?
6: None. I'm a hermit.
0: Oh, okay.
6: Yeah, so I am staying home as much as I can. Downtown, though, several Stampede parade closures in place, including 9th Ave, 3rd, and 4th Street Southeast, westbound 6th Ave, and 10th Street Southwest. And then I've got a couple calls coming in right now, so we'll be getting some updated information on whatever's happening out there. East Village, also part of the parade shutdown, with 5th and 6th Street Southeast closed along the 6th, closed along with 6th, 7th, and 8th Ave. And the Bow Trail to 5th Ave Southwest connector is in its parade setup that lets traffic move straight onto 5th Ave and stay away from those closures that were previously mentioned. If you see anything else, you can let us know at 403-291-0066. And now time for the forecast. Here is meteorologist Michael Coos.
7: Sun into the early afternoon. Risk of showers or thunderstorms coming later in the day. Post-parade, we're looking at daytime highs up to 23 at least. The winds should taper off. With the exception of those storms develop, we could see some gusty breezes around the active weather. Tomorrow, it's 25 degrees with a risk of showers. More cloud cover on Saturday. Mainly cloudy and showers Sunday and only 16, but it comes around nicely next week. Monday's mainly sunny and 24 up to 27 on Tuesday. Currently, Heritage Point's at 18 degrees downtown, sunny and 18. Today's high up to 23.
0: 660 News Time, 9:53. Well, besides the Stampede Parade and the pipeline announcement, there's one more thing we've been watching today. The supposed, reported, alleged marriage of Taylor Swift and Travis Kelce, which is expected to happen tonight at Madison Square Garden. ABC's Rhiannon Alley has more.
24: 1,000 guests expected to be in attendance, kicking off with a cocktail hour at 4 o'clock and expected to last until 4 a.m. tomorrow morning.
25: The privacy makes sense. You're not going to have anybody seeing what happens until they want it.
24: Outside MSG, bustling preparations. Workers seen using forklifts, carrying mysterious plastic-wrapped cargo into the venue's loading dock. Police setting up barricades, streets shut down, closed to cars and pedestrians.
0: Of course, there is a rumor to go along with that, that perhaps the pair already tied the knot ahead of the big party. Time will tell when the details start to leak. Well, Canadians with their summer plans are still planning to fly despite ticket prices skyrocketing.
2: Travel search platform Kayak says domestic economy airfares stood 11% higher in late June than a year earlier, while international fares were comparable year over year. Air Canada and other major North American airlines have said demand going into peak travel season is proving resilient despite geopolitical instability in parts of the world. Travel expert Barry Choi says as long as demand holds steady, airlines have little incentive to lower their fares, despite fuel prices coming back down to earth. Michelle Zedekian, The Canadian Press.
0: Stateside, Americans are on the move with the 4th of July tomorrow. More than 51,000 flights are scheduled, about 7,000 more than an average day. But the America 250 celebrations could mean some changes and delays. ABC News transportation correspondent Gio Benitez explains.
3: Military flyovers, they will cause that intermittent closure of airspace from Washington to Boston. In fact, Reagan National Airport outside D.C. will actually be closed all day tomorrow on the 4th. Several airlines, including Delta, JetBlue, United, and Americans, they've issued travel waivers allowing passengers to change their flights without additional fees.
0: 660 News Time, 9:55. Well, what musical acts are on your calendar for this stampede? On the menu tonight at the Coke Stage, 9 p.m., included with admission to the park, Alessia Cara. She's headlining, and on Saturday, we will see, on Sunday, Our Lady Peace will be there. At Cowboys Tent tonight, it's all country as expected. Thinking that we get out of cover. Jason Aldean and Dustin Lynch, and on the other side of the Core Badlands tent has ISO OXO and Odd Mob headlining today. 1 minute away from the Market Minute. 660 News Time, 9:56.
4: 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Do you Yahoo? 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
27: Good morning. The U.S. ambassador to Canada is hoping the issues around trade can be sorted out this month. Now, Pete Hoekstra tells CBC Radio in Ottawa there has not been any significant progress in 14 months of talks. But he says they will keep talking because the Trump administration is committed. Hoekstra says there's still a ways to go, but he is hopeful something can be worked out. Earlier this week, the U.S. opted not to extend the deal in its current form. Right now, our loonie is down by about a tenth of a cent, 70.40 cents U.S. The TSX is higher for a third straight day. It's up by 314 points, 35,279. An advance today of 0.8%. It's on track for a gain in this holiday shortened trading week, and it's less than 400 points from its all-time high. A gain today for shares in the Aecon Group after that stock got an upgrade. The stock right now higher by 4.7% and up 65% this year. Now, Aecon is part of the consortium involved in building a data center along with Pembina Pipeline. Gold futures trading electronically because U.S. markets are closed, higher by $54 to $4,180. Oil is also trading electronically. It's up by 3 cents now to $68.72. There are concerns about a new surplus after crude exports from Saudi Arabia surged to 90% of their pre-war levels. At the Business Center, I'm Chris McCusker.
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34: It's Friday, July 3rd. Good morning, I'm Todd Kaufman. Here's what's making news right now. And happening now, the Calgary Stampede Parade's winding its way through the downtown core, and that's where we find our very own Logan Stein, who's right in the thick of it. Logan, how are things going out there?
35: It's that time of year again. Hundreds of thousands of people are here in downtown Calgary for the kickoff to the Calgary Stampede. The parade is well underway with hundreds of floats, over 700 horses apparently. I've counted maybe 60 or 70, and that is barely even touching it. Now, lots of big figures here as well, including Premier Danielle Smith, Federal Conservative Leader Pierre Poilievre, Mayor Jeremy Farkas, and countless others. Now, there is definitely a lot of really positive energy here. People have been lining up as early as 2 or 3 in the morning, some even later, choosing to camp out all night. And people come from all around the world. We're talking Houston, Norway, and of course, throughout Canada as well. I've talked to multiple families from Ontario, BC, Quebec, and of course, some of the territories too. Now, I'll be here all morning getting the latest on what's happening with the Stampede Parade, bringing you the latest action on the floats, the horses, and so much more making their way through downtown Calgary. Reporting live from the parade route, I'm Logan Stein.
34: 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Here's Leo.
6: Downtown has several Stampede Parade closures in place, as well as East Village, part of that Stampede Parade shutdown. The Bow Trail to 5th Ave Southwest Connector is in its parade setup as well, so that should help things out. We have heavy traffic in places elsewhere around the city, like southbound Deerfoot between 17th and Memorial. A caller mentioned that a crash is blocking the right-hand lane near there, so you'll have to move left. On westbound Glenmore at Deerfoot Trail, a caller also mentioned there's backups towards 18th Street, where a tow truck has just cleared the right-hand lane right by the overpass by westbound on westbound Glenmore at Deerfoot. And then there's more congestion on McLeod in the south from around Anderson Road through to Canyon Meadows Drive. If there's anything else in your way, you can let us know at 403-291-0066. And now time for the forecast. Here is meteorologist Michael Coos.
7: We'll see gusty westerly winds into the afternoon today with that risk of thunderstorms developing at around 1 or 2, stretching to about 7. That's the window where it could be active. Good news is nothing expected through the rest of the morning. We're looking at daytime highs up in the low 20s, should be around 23 degrees. Tomorrow it's as warm as 25 degrees under a mainly cloudy sky to a mix of sun and cloud with a chance for showers. This afternoon it warms up to 23.
34: And police are hoping to track down a suspect tied to a violent assault in the core last month. Investigators say in the early hours of June 14th, three men witnessed a couple arguing near Stephen Avenue and 2nd Street Southwest. Police have released an image of the name, hoping his distinctive clothing may be recognizable. I'm Todd Kaufman.
2: Hardy and Smith strike a pipeline deal that has a lot of critics for a lot of different reasons. This is Now You Know. I'm Rob Snow.
8: Deeper than the headlines.
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2: It's the makings of a project. After a long couple of days, Prime Minister Mark Carney landed in Alberta, there to stand alongside the Premier of Alberta, Danielle Smith, and reveal what Ottawa and Alberta have come up with for a pipeline to the BC coast. Prime Minister Carney described the pipeline deal with Alberta as a once-in-a-lifetime opportunity.
11: An opportunity that will determine our future. An opportunity that will deliver prosperity that will spread across our country. Canada, Alberta, has what the world wants. Canada, Alberta, is a trusted, reliable partner in a world that's anything but. And the initiatives we're announcing today will build a stronger, more resilient, more sustainable Canada. A Canada that's worth fighting for because we are stronger together.
2: After much deliberation and back and forth with Ottawa, the Alberta government is proposing a southern route for this pipeline. It will be built by Trans Mountain Corporation. Trans Mountain Corporation is owned by the federal government. It built the Trans Mountain Expansion Project. Trans Mountain Corporation will work with Pembina Pipeline Corporation. That's a publicly traded company headquartered in Calgary. Alberta Premier Danielle Smith said her government opted for a southern route instead of a northern route to BC because it could be built faster.
12: After studying both northern and southern route options, Alberta selected a southern route from Bruderheim, Alberta, to a deep water VLCC capable port terminal on BC's southwest coast. With the help of our technical advisory group made up of industry experts, we determined that this route offers the fastest, most cost-effective path to expanding Canada's energy exports. Following the existing Trans Mountain Pipeline Corridor, this project builds on existing infrastructure. It reflects feedback from Indigenous groups and the government of British Columbia. Reduces regulatory barriers, given it would not be subject to the Oil Tanker Moratorium Act, and gets Canada's most valuable natural resource to global markets faster.
2: Both the Premier and the Prime Minister were asked what guarantees Pembina Pipeline Corporation is getting in order to take on the risk of being part of this project. Premier Smith claimed the project has now been de-risked, while Prime Minister Carney added he thinks the project is financially viable.
11: There's some synergies from the fact of having TMC as a partner in an existing route. But what Pembina is bringing is expertise, capital discipline. I mean, they're renowned for their capital discipline, operating expertise and discipline, and that enriches it. But decisions will be made by all partners as it moves forward, as this process moves forward. It's financially viable. It's attractive. It unlocks enormous value for the country. And value for the equity holders, which will include both our governments, federal government through TMX or TMC, as well as Indigenous partners.
2: The Prime Minister's stop in Alberta came after a long day that started in British Columbia, where Mr. Carney met with the President of the Philippines and BC Premier David Eby. While he was there, Mr. Carney announced that Ottawa is giving BC billions of dollars for things like a new traffic tunnel in Metro Vancouver and hundreds of millions of dollars for childcare. And the Liberals are again committed to keeping the Northwest tanker ban in effect. It's no secret Premier Eby is opposed to another oil pipeline from Alberta going through his province, and that's still his position. But he says he's pleased that the tanker ban will stay in place.
13: The position of British Columbia has been very clear. There is no way that we see a new bitumen pipeline going through the north of the province. The removal of the tanker ban and the compromising of multi-billion dollars of private sector projects. The fact that that tanker ban is uplifted, respected, and committed to again by the federal government in this agreement is a significant win for British Columbia. We have anxiety about the impact of any new pipeline project, period, on British Columbia's coast, which is why in this agreement there are very clear safeguards in place around spill protection, around British Columbia's participation We know our legal position. We understand it. And we commit in this document to engaging when and if a pipeline proposal comes forward in good faith.
2: Well, Mark Carney and Danielle Smith were all smiles in Calgary. The leader of the opposition, Conservative leader Pierre Poilievre, was in Camrose, Alberta, and he slammed the Liberals for keeping the West Coast tanker ban in effect.
0: I think the North Coast ban is ridiculous. American tankers travel through those same Pacific waters all the time, from Alaska to the U.S. West Coast. So why does Mark Carney believe it's safe for our American tankers carrying American oil from Alaska to California is safe, but it's not safe for us to send Canadian oil over to Asia through the same passages? Secondly, it takes about 36 hours less time to get to Asia from northern BC as it does from southern BC. And that's because of the curvature of the Earth. It's just simple geometry. The further north you go, the shorter the curve you have to travel to get to the other side of the pond. That's why we believe that the best place to put a pipeline is to Prince Rupert or Kitimat, which can take a million barrels mostly to Asia. We don't want a pipeline that will simply lead tankers to take the oil south down to the California West Coast. We're trying to diversify here.
2: In a statement, the new leader of the federal NDP also had harsh words for this plan. Avi Lewis called the pipeline project a win for big oil. He predicted it will be fought over for years in the courts, and he accused the Carney government of setting into motion a project that will, quote, see a handful of oil and gas CEOs walk away with enormous profits. I'm Rob Snow. This is Now You Know. This is News Radio.
6: In the 660 Traffic Center, I'm Leo Erdewine. Stampede parade closures continue across the downtown core and East Village streets as well, still shut down for the event. The boat trail to 5th Ave Southwest Connector remains in its stampede configuration to help keep boat trail traffic from being pushed towards those blocked areas. Southbound Deerfoot has heavy volume between 17th and Memorial, where a crash is blocking the right lane, and on westbound Glenmore at Deerfoot, delays stretch back towards 18th Street. A tow truck just cleared the right lane by the overpass, but volume is still pretty tight at the moment, and expect more congestion in the south on McLeod and both directions from Anderson through to Canyon Meadows Drive. If you see anything else, you can let us know at 403-291-0066. Now time for the forecast. Here's meteorologist Michael Coos.
7: Sunshine into the early afternoon, risk of isolated thunderstorms and gusty breezes into the afternoon, mid-afternoon, winds at 20 to 40 kilometers per hour, 23 the high, drops down to 11 overnight, more cloud coming in from the west tomorrow, mainly cloudy to a mix of sun and cloud with a high of 25. This afternoon's high up to 23.
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2: With our expert in communications, crisis communications, political communications, branding, leadership, Barry McLaughlin is with us. He's the president of TLC, Transformational Leadership Consultants, offices in Ottawa and Washington. Barry teaches at the University of Ottawa's Professional Development Institute and at Cape Breton University's Shannon School of Business. And he's with us every Friday. Where are you today?
27: I am in beautiful Chester, Nova Scotia. It's just fantastic. Yeah, I'm laughing because it's just wonderful weather. And you know, it's just been a great several days already.
2: Yeah. So you were in Cape Breton. How did that course go that you were doing?
27: Well, it went really well. We ended up, I think, thanks to promotion on your and me talking about it on your program, we ended up with something like 70 participants from across Canada and in class, about half and half, in person at the Shannon School of Business. And yeah, it went really, really well. Of course, when you have the theme, get your message across in an age of uncertainty, we even polled them on it. Very high levels of uncertainty right across the country. People are very, very anxious. So I think it hit the right timing. We did this last year as well. So I think we've hit the right timing with this course because, you know, I think it gets at the heart of what, you know, people are wondering what, you know, if you're in the business of trying to communicate something, how do you do that in this world? So, you know, it was a lot of fun and the people are great. By the way, you are so well known. I just mentioned your name down there. They all know you and they do listen to Now You Know.
2: Oh, really?
27: With Rob. That's interesting. Oh, yeah. So,
2: very good. Yeah. Okay. That's good to know. That's good
27: to
2: know.
27: You're an expert.
2: that's true. Hoping to head there soon, actually. And it is the tourist high season for Cape Breton Island, which is, you know, such a great tourist destination. When you were in Sydney, I mean, did it seem busy? Was it bustling? What was your sense of
27: it? It certainly seemed busy. But they had, June was kind of a cloudy month. They were all talking about that. But didn't you know, just Canada Day, the sun came out, it was warm, actually the day before started it, and now they're into the season, they're, you know, all this week and so on, they're now

0: From the 660 Traffic Center, I'm Leo Erdewine. On southbound Deerfoot near 17th Ave, there's a crash in the right-hand lane and it has traffic backed up all the way to 16th Ave, so expect some delays here. Congestion on westbound Glenmore Trail at Deerfoot starting to thin out. A tow truck cleared the scene about 10 minutes ago near the overpass, and expect steady delays on McLeod Trail from Anderson Road through to Canyon Meadows because of that construction, as well as lane closures and reduced speeds. Meanwhile, Stampede Parade closures continue across the downtown core and East Village, and the Bow Trail to 5th Ave Southwest Connector remains in its Stampede Parade setup format to help keep Bow Trail traffic from being pushed towards those blocked routes.
1: The sunshine this morning, a few clouds this afternoon. Gusty breezes coming in out of the west. High temperatures not too bad, as warm as 23 degrees. Small chance for pop-up thunderstorms again today, and we could see that tomorrow as well. We will have more cloud on Saturday, but still warm at 25 degrees. Only 16 with showers on Sunday. This afternoon, it's up to 23.
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7: Barry McLaughlin is with us, the president of TLC, Transformational Leadership Consultants. So as we mentioned, Barry, it's been all over the news. Donald Trump made more than $1.4 billion U.S. last year from business dealings largely tied to cryptocurrency. This is according to his mandatory financial report that runs some 900 pages. What's your take on that? Do you think that will matter to voters, say, in the midterms, for example?
8: I think it's one of those things that's baked in about Trump. People, his voter universe, if you want to call it that, those that would be likely to or vote for him, are fully aware that he is someone who, I hate to use the word kleptocracy, but who really is taking public monies or monies from investors, funders, friends, whatever he's giving government contracts to, and he's personally benefiting. They are aware of that. Now, we've talked to a number of Americans even here. They are aware of that, okay? Does it change a vote? I think for the waverers and independents, probably, but certainly not for his, certainly not the MAGA crowd. No, they're just dismissing. They do the three Ds, you know, discount, dismiss, you know, they basically, absolutely sort of deny everything. You know, they're in denial.
7: Yeah. I think that's the D you're looking for there. In denial.
8: So it's really a situation where you can't really convince them of anything. I think though, you know what? People are sick to death of what he has been doing, and I think it's going to be really hard for him to recover the brand, if you like, in time for the midterms. I think he's going to suffer at the midterms. Certainly, the GOP. I think they are.
7: All right. Our top story today on 660 News in Calgary. It's opening day for the Calgary Stampede. Barry, have you been to the Calgary Stampede?
8: You know, I have
7: that one
8: never.
7: Off the bucket list? My gosh,
8: I have never been. No, I've never been. Okay. And as soon as I get a summer course that is over there rather than down east, I'll go to it. But I grew up in northeast Alberta. We never got down to Calgary. That was a big thing when I was a kid to get all the way down there. But it is on my bucket list. I would like to go to that for sure. It is. I was talking to a guy from Houston last night at dinner, and he I told him I've been to the Houston Rodeo, and even he knew that Calgary was the number one rodeo in all of North America. So they know all about it.
7: But
8: sure.
7: I mean, it's added. I guess the reason I want to ask you that it's added significance this year, wouldn't you say? The fact that the Prime Minister is going to be at the Stampede.
8: Yeah. Right? That's right.
7: Given everything that's going on.
8: Yeah. It's an important thing to do. You know, we always associated Stephen Harper going there and all that. But Carney, you know, he knows when to show up for these things. And I think whether it was the World Cup or whether it's this, he has to be there. That is the price of being Prime Minister of Canada. I think he looks like he enjoys it. Like I did see the video of him, you know, flipping pancakes in Barrhaven, you know, and I thought, you know, he's into it. He seems to get himself into these psychologically, and I'm sure he's thoroughly enjoying himself.
7: Yeah, be interesting to see the political dividends, if any, you know, with the pipeline deal yesterday and now this stampede underway. Yeah. Paul, you have in the parade today. We'll be talking a little bit more about the political do's and don'ts a little bit later for those of us from away who will go out to stampede so we don't stick out like a sore thumb. Our friend Gary Keller is going to join us from Strategy Corps bit later. We will let you get back to your vacation. I guess you're on holiday now.
8: We're going to the Chester Arts Festival tonight, so it's sold out. Okay. People are in the partying mood, that's for sure.
7: That's good. Enjoy it. Thank you so much. Speak to you soon, Barry. Yeah, that's Barry McLaughlin from TLC, Transformational Leadership Consultants. And I'm Rob Snow. This is Now You Know. Tom Korski is just ahead. The managing editor, BlackLock's reporter in Ottawa, has been minding Ottawa's business. Interesting things to discuss this week with Tom. That's just ahead here on News Radio.

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1: It's mainly sunny and 20. Good morning, I'm Todd Kaufman. Here's what's making news right now. Well, we have breaking news this morning. A citizen-led push to ban new coal mining projects in Alberta's eastern slopes has failed. Elections Alberta says the Water Not Coal petition needed more than 177,000 verified signatures to succeed, but the final verified total came in at just over 172,000 after a statistical review process, about 5,000 short. More than 196,000 signatures were initially deemed valid, but some were later rejected during verification because voters couldn't be reached or couldn't confirm their information. The petition called for legislation to prohibit any new coal mining activity in the eastern slopes of Alberta's Rocky Mountains. It was spearheaded by Corb Lund. With the petition failing to meet the legal threshold, the proposal will not advance to the next stage of the citizen initiative process. We'll have more on this developing story as the day goes on. 660 News Time, 10:31. Traffic and weather together on the ones from the 660 News Radio Traffic Center. Here's Leo.
2: On southbound Deerfoot approaching 17th Ave, there's a crash still in the right-hand lane that has traffic backed up all the way to 16th Ave. You can expect some significant delays here and stick to the left if you can to help minimize that. And of course, there's also steady congestion in the south on both directions of McLeod from Anderson Road through to Canyon Meadows due to construction and reduced speeds. Some crews working in the median along that stretch by Lake Fraser Gate. And then Stampede Parade closures continue across downtown and East Village, and they should be finishing up around just near 2 p.m. whenever they finish the street sweeping. If you see anything else, you can let us know at 403-291-0066. We appreciate all the calls and updates. Now time for the forecast. Here's meteorologist Michael Coos.
3: It's almost all sun the rest of the morning. There is a risk of thunderstorms coming in this afternoon, gusty breezes as well, but what a morning it's been for the parade. We're looking at daytime highs aside from the wind, but the temperatures are so mild. This afternoon up to 23, drops down to 11 overnight. Tomorrow we'll see a greater chance for showers and more cloud cover. High up to 25 though on Saturday. This afternoon it's at least up to 23.
1: 660 News Time, 10:32. Well, happening now, the Calgary Stampede Parade is making its way through the downtown core, and that's where we find our very own Logan Stein. So, Logan, how's the parade looking so far this year?
4: Yeah, it's that time of year again, hey, where hundreds of thousands of people, many from all over the world, line up along Calgary's parade route for the kickoff to the Stampede. Now, last year, there's believed to be over 300,000 people that showed up. And this year's parade marshals are two Olympians. We got Courtney Thoreau, and we got Mikhail Kingsbury. Both took off their winter gear to instead ride some horses this year, and it was definitely a little bit of a learning curve.
5: I know how to control things within ourselves, so it's like, okay, we got to figure out how to control this horse, and that was like our goal.
4: Lots of different floats this year as well, over 100, and as mentioned, thousands of people lining up the streets to catch the action. Now, the parade is going to be wrapping up fairly soon here, and if you want to hit the Stampede grounds afterwards, well, you can get in for free. Up until 1 p.m., you can get into the Stampede grounds for free on the first official kickoff to the Calgary Stampede. Reporting live, Logan Stein, 660 News Radio.
1: Thank you, Logan. 660 News Time, 10:33. Business leaders in Calgary are applauding Alberta's plan for a new pipeline to the West Coast. Premier Daniel Smith and Prime Minister Mark Carney making the announcement last night here in Calgary. The Calgary Chamber of Commerce says the proposal comes at a time when Canada has a unique chance to strengthen its economy and expand energy exports. President Deborah Yedlin says Alberta and Canada have a key role to play in supplying energy to global markets. She adds the project could generate significant economic benefits. I'm Todd Kaufman.
0: Now You Know with Rob Snow continues on News Radio.
6: Well, he's been minding Ottawa's business all week long. Tom Korski's here. He's the managing editor, Blacklock's reporter. Hi there.
7: Well, howdy, Rob.
6: Yeah, great to hear from you today. Tom Korski, you have gained access to information documents about the industry minister, Melanie Joly's department, thinking about suing Canadians for what the department would claim would be false and misleading information on social media. What can you tell us about this, please?
7: It's really something. It's an internal memo, release your access to information, Rob. And what they say is the Department of Industry says, we're tired of being reactive, their words, not mine, to information that we don't like, and that we have to correct everyone's thinking. By the way, everyone thinks they know what misinformation means, but what does the Department of Industry mean? This is gold. Their definition is social media posts, so this is LinkedIn, Facebook, Twitter, you name it. Information that is, their words, factually incorrect, misleading, or out of context, end of quote, which means just about everything that is not written the way the Department of Industry would like to write it. Rob, I'm not a lawyer, neither are they. I don't know what a cause of action would be. The implication is the industry department is going to go around handing out lawyers' letters to frightening people who say things that they don't like on LinkedIn. How's that for a brave new world in terms of information control? It's really unbelievable.
6: Yeah. So was an action plan actually drawn up? Like, this is our recommendation. This is the, you know, this is how we could go about it. Because, I mean, it's 35 pages worth of stuff here.
7: There is indeed. And that section is entirely censored. It's completely blacked out in this memo written for the deputy minister. But this just occurred. Mm-hmm. The memo itself was dated the 31st of March. It was just released, and it goes on to say at length, as you mentioned, through dozens of pages, how irritating it is for the department to have people saying things on social media that they don't like. It gets sufficiently creepy that, and this is advice to a deputy minister of industry of a G7 country. They say, well, the problem is we may hit some privacy concerns. What if it's an industry rep who's saying things on his LinkedIn page that we don't like? What if it's a lobbyist who's saying something on her Twitter feed we don't like? But then what if it's just regular people? What if it's just everyday citizens exercising free expression? They discuss this openly. And there's no one in the memo. There's no one in the room who says, are you out of your mind that this is going to be something?
6: Wow. That is, you can read that at Blacklocks. That's their top story today, blacklocks.ca for subscribers. That's why you should be a subscriber. You should also be a subscriber so you can learn more about the spendthrift ways, my description, of the CEO of Farm Credit Canada, FCC, Farm Credit Canada. Why is she in the spotlight?
7: It's a farmer's bank. They have $55 billion under management. It's a major lender, headquartered in Regina. The CEO is not from Regina. She's a longtime Ottawa personality, Justine Hendricks, who's a Liberal appointee. No experience, really, in banking or agriculture, but she got a good job, and it pays $458,000 a year. And she went to town on expenses, triple and almost quadrupled the expenses of her predecessor. In 3 years, ran up $423,000. So that's what, about $115,000 a year. How is that possible in expenses for filet mignon steak dinners, business class flights around the world, went to Singapore? The FCC doesn't write up any farm loans for Singaporeans, by the way, if anyone was curious.
6: Why is the CEO of Farm Credit Canada?
7: Excellent question. Excellent.
6: The Western Canadian, largely farmers bank, going to Singapore. Well, because I guess she can. I guess that's
7: exactly
6: why.
7: It. That's exactly the rationale.
6: Right. Yeah. As you say, interesting, doesn't, the bank is headquartered in Regina. She doesn't live in Regina, though. She lives in the west end of Ottawa.
7: She lives in the suburb of Gannett, that's right. And sometimes she likes to fly business class to Regina. We see this, extraordinary expenses. Like I say, it's tens of thousands a month. And my personal favorite, though, and anyone can relate to this, she called an Uber driver at an office in Edmonton. And asked the driver to take her to Calgary, because only losers rent cars and drive themselves. She wanted an Uber chauffeur to drive her from Edmonton to Calgary, and did so, and then billed the $540 charge, including the extra charge for going out of region under Uber regulations. This is like the Prince of Monaco. This is out of control.
6: And the backdrop of one of the backdrops of this is while she's doing this, okay, hiring an Uber driver to go from Edmonton to Airport Road in Calgary, 309 kilometers in an Uber. Who does that? Who does that, exactly. First of all? And bills $543 plus a $109 out of region fee as an Uber surcharge. You know, first of all, who does that? She is telling other people, the minions at Farm Credit Corporation, hey, we have to rein in our spending, right? We have to keep our expenses down.
7: And how? It was a video conference to staff last October. She has them every week. And she was asked, what's going on with travel? Do you see any shifting around travel? And Hendricks replied, I quote her accurately, we really want those travel dollars to maximize engagement with customers first. Let me tell you, for the girl who signs off on these things, one of the first things I realized on the job, all the expenses come to me. You have got to tighten the belt on this stuff. End of quote. Go get them, Justin.
6: We'll have more on this. Okay. There was a time when people were named and shamed over this sort of stuff. There's more to come on this story. We'll be right back with Tom Korski for Black Box Reporter. This is News Radio.
2: From the 660 Traffic Center, I'm Leo Irnawine. Southbound Deerfoot still crawling this morning after a right-hand lane crash near 17th Ave has traffic stacked up all the way back towards 16th Ave. If you can, staying left will help you get through it a bit quicker. Both directions of McLeod are jammed up in the south as well, with slow-moving volume from Anderson down towards Canyon Meadows Drive. And Stampede closures are still in effect across the downtown core and East Village. Those restrictions stay in place until just after 2 p.m. once street sweeping wraps up. If you see anything else, you could let us know at 403-291-0066. Now time for the forecast. Here's meteorologist Michael Koos.
3: It's going to be a warm one this afternoon, 23, 24 degrees, with gusty winds coming in out of the west at 20 to 40 kilometers per hour. Mainly sunny, risk of thunderstorms mid to late afternoon. Drops down to 11 overnight tomorrow. More cloud cover, chance for showers, high up to 25. This afternoon's high, 23.
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6: Tom Korski's here from BlackRock's reporter. We've been talking about the CEO of Farm Credit Canada, Justine Hendricks, and paid almost $500,000 a year to run this bank. How much did you say? Under management? $50 billion or something like that?
7: $55 billion. That's a key figure.
6: So, one of the things that I would look for in a CEO managing, you know, a $55 billion financial institution is, you know, can they pay the credit card on time? she gets a corporate credit card, I understand, but it was delinquent. So either she's responsible for paying it or making sure someone in her organization is responsible for paying it. And yet, the payment was like 7 weeks behind, incurring fees and interest. It's rather ridiculous to me. Tell us more.
7: Royal Bank card. Royal Bank sent a notice to the Crown Bank. The Crown Bank Justine Hendricks account was declared delinquent. Exactly, because she missed a minimum payment by weeks, incurred thousands of dollars in late fees and interest charges. Staff at Farm Credit Canada in Regina start to send emails to one another. What did one bookkeeper say? Curious to know why these statements are not being paid on time to avoid interest charges. Because everyone who's in small business, every individual, every college kid knows that. But the Crown banker, Justine Hendricks, did not know that. You're left with the impression that, like the Prince of Monaco, I leave that to my people, I say with a hand wave, because I have to get on that flight to Amsterdam, which is literally what she did. Rob, I got to tell you, you mentioned $55.
6: Some of these expenses,
7: No, not at all. I'll keep it short. I want to talk slow, very briefly, for the benefit of farm credit managers. Cabinet has a deficit problem. They haven't balanced a budget in 19 years. They are hunting for things to sell. Farm Credit Canada has been on consideration for privatization for years. They can sell that loan portfolio to the banks in about 20 minutes. It just about covers this year's deficit. If I was at Farm Credit Canada, I would take it easy on champagne and steak dinners because they're just about on the block.
6: I'm just going to run down some of these expenses because you tell people, well, it's a $55 billion bank. $55 billion is in 1 year, out the other. How about these expenses? $85 on an elbows up t-shirt. Okay. You paid for that. $85 for an elbows up t-shirt for Justine, the CEO. $115 for a clothes steamer. Justine was being filmed today for the annual meeting, needed to freshen up after travel. Okay. $192 for a hockey jersey for speaking events. This one gets to me. $234 for 9 days of parking at the Ottawa airport while she flew to Singapore on a business class junket. Like, I have parked my car at the Ottawa airport. I've been away for longer than that. I don't park in the garage. I do the park and fly. Park and fly, I guess, is too good for her. This one, a $2,231 rental car from Calgary to Banff. How far is it from Calgary to Banff?
7: Approximately 156. 150 kilometers, yeah. Said the bookkeeper.
6: I'd like to see that car. That must have been a nice car.
7: It must have been a
6: $1,000.
7: It was a
6: $1,000. Yeah, and this one. $67 for olives and popcorn. Olives and popcorn. Yeah. What will I remember Justine Hendricks for? Olives and popcorn. There's a certain liberal strategist who's remembered for beer and popcorn. I will remember this liberal appointee for $67 worth of olives and popcorn.
7: Pretty hard to top the delinquent account card.
18: Yeah.
7: That's classic.
18: Yeah. That was before the card was rejected, I guess. Okay.
7: For the popcorn.
18: Yeah. Olives and popcorn, $67. It must be some popcorn. Do we stop? Yeah, let's stop here. And when we come back, we'll talk a little bit about the Prime Minister. When he was in Vancouver, he was asked again about this story that just won't go away. Buying distressed condo units in Vancouver. He says it could be an opportunity. Could be an opportunity for Canadians. We'll let you hear what he says and get Tom's reaction. When we return, this is News Radio.

0: In the 660 Traffic Center, I'm Leo Ernewine. That crash on southbound Deerfoot at the exit to westbound 17th Ave has been moved to the right shoulder, but Calgary police are still on scene blocking the right lane as drivers approach the scene with caution. So you're still going to see some lingering delays that reach back through 16th Ave. Staying left will help you avoid them. You can also expect steady delays in the south on both directions of McLeod from Anderson through to Kenyon Meadows Drive. Watch out for left-hand lane closures by Lake Fraser Gate, and then Stampede Parade closures continue across downtown and East Village until just after 2 p.m. or whenever they finish street sweeping. If you see anything else, you can let us know. 403-291-0066. Now for the forecast, here's meteorologist Michael Coos.
1: It's warm today, up to about 23 degrees, unsettled potentially through the afternoon. So far, active weather's been more to the north, and it's not even that active. Sunshine into the early afternoon, small chance for thunderstorms, gusty breezes. Tomorrow, more cloud cover, better chance for showers, up to 25, and only 16 on Sunday. Today's high up to at least 23.
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12: Here with Tom Korski for a few more minutes. He's with Blacklock's reporter, managing editor there. The Prime Minister, before he went to Alberta yesterday to... announced the pipeline deal with Premier Smith. He was with Premier Eby in British Columbia. And a hot story in British Columbia has been this, what's become known as the condo bailout. They can't escape it. The Prime Minister was asked about it by news reporters. Let's listen to what he had to say, because he says this plan offers an opportunity for Canadians.
13: Take advantage of distress in some developers. Take advantage for the purposes of affordable housing for families in this province. And affordable housing, including with potential rent-to-own model. And you know, in the end, this is, the proof of the pudding is in the eating. It's in the actual transaction. If these opportunities present themselves, we've created the flexibility in order to get affordable housing to people at a cheaper price than could be built, we'll do it. If the market shifts, if the opportunity doesn't present itself, then it won't happen. But this is a smart way to do it. And you know, as last thing, I'll just reemphasize: what happens in real estate over time is a bad development becomes a good development on the second or third owner. But in between, there's that opportunity for hardworking families that can't find affordable housing. And I commend the BC government for the idea of creating this, and we're happy to help make that a reality.
12: See, I thought after last week, I was convinced they couldn't run away from this fast enough, but it sounds like they're still committed to it, Tom. What do you think?
10: Well, I think they're publicly committed to it until they're not anymore. I think it's dead. The fiction that the Prime Minister and the Premier of BC, forgive me, keep perpetuating, is that this is not a benefit to developers. And they simply can't convince anyone of that because it's not true. If there was no obvious benefit to developers, then let the market crash. What's the problem? Anyone can get their cheap condo in Surrey after the developer's insolvent. No government action is involved. The Premier of BC gives us a hint, though, when he says, these condos will be purchased, I quote him accurately, and if we don't do it, someone else will. Here it comes. Large developers, they'll make them available for rent and then flip them. So this is not about affordable housing. It starts to sound like some sort of creepy score settling scheme involving corporate developers. If people get affordable condos because the developer is hard up against it, who gives a damn, excuse my language, but they can never explain how the taxpayers get their money back. That's not a good sign.
12: Okay, so let's talk a little bit about how this could play out on the Hill, because committees will meet during the summer, even if Parliament is not sitting, and you have the opposition demanding, you know, we want a meeting of the Ethics Committee. We want to dig into this. Did Liberal-friendly developers have the ear of Liberal MPs or even the Prime Minister? Were they, you know, let's see what's under the hood here. But given the makeup of the committees now, because the Liberals have a majority government, what are the chances of even having a meeting, let alone digging into it?
10: Excellent chance of someone calling a meeting. The chair of the Ethics Committee, under longstanding tradition, is an opposition member. His name is John Brassard from Barrie, Ontario. And he has called a meeting, 11 o'clock Eastern on Tuesday. The Liberal majority will try to quash that meeting in as soon as they possibly can, seek mandatory adjournment, and of course they have the votes to do that. But the message has been sent, Rob, and you know politics, the message has been sent that if you try this, they're sending it right to the Prime Minister's office, if you try this, we're going to be after your Brookfield assets in and condo speculation in Metro Vancouver like a dog on a bone. And that's why I think the program is dead. But wait for lots of shouting and frowning at 11 o'clock Eastern on Tuesday.
12: Okay. Oh, is there, that's when this could start to unfold, 11 o'clock on Tuesday?
10: The meeting has been called, exactly right. Chair Brassard called, summoned everyone to town. It's going to be hot.
12: Oh, I bet you they're thrilled about that, the members of that committee. Thanks a lot, guys. Now I have to cancel my Airbnb. All right.
10: No.
12: We'll talk to you next week, Tom. Thank you.
10: Thank you,
12: bye-bye.
10: Rob. You bet.
12: Now, Tom Korski is the managing editor of Black Locks Reporter, minding Ottawa's business. Aren't you glad someone is? It's the Friday free-for-all talkback. Our call-in line is 1-833-668-2577. It starts right after the latest breaking news on News Radio.
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14: It's mainly sunny and 20. Good morning, I'm Todd Kaufman. Here's what's making news right now. Well, happening now, Olympic medalist Mikhail Kingsbury and Courtney Sereau jumped on horseback and led the Calgary Stampede Parade this morning as official marshals. Sereau says there was a little bit of training involved.
15: Yesterday we had like maybe 30 minutes, 45 minutes with the horse, so we were good. By the end, I was trying to go faster, and he was like, nope, you're only walking. I was like, But I wanted to try goalie. Yeah, I wanted to try, but I wasn't allowed, but it's okay.
14: As Rose says, it's an honor to be included in the list of former legendary parade marshals, including Shania Twain and Jeremy Hansen. The parade is just wrapping up as we speak, so lots and lots of people are all over the downtown core. 660 News Time, 11:01. Traffic and weather together on the ones from the 660 News Radio Traffic Center. Here's Leo.
0: Access through the downtown core still heavily restricted for the Calgary Stampede Parade operations. 9th Ave, 3rd Street Southeast, 4th Street Southeast, westbound 6th Ave, and 10th Street Southwest all remain closed. Those closures also stretch into East Village as well, with 5th and 6th Streets Southeast shut down, along with 6th, 7th, and 8th Aves. Expect everything to stay locked in place until just after 2 p.m. once the street sweeping crews finish their pass. Southbound Deerfoot has fully reopened at 17th Ave westbound, or the 17th Ave westbound exit. The earlier crash is gone. All lanes are back and traffic is gradually easing as the backlog begins to clear out. If you see anything else, you can let us know at 403-291-0066. And now time for the forecast. Here is meteorologist Michael Coos.
1: Sunshine into the early afternoon. Risk of thunderstorms mid to late afternoon. Isolated, if anything at all. 23, the daytime high drops down to 11 overnight. More cloud coming in from the west tomorrow. Not necessarily mainly cloudy, but definitely grayer with a risk of showers and a high of 25, still mild on Saturday. This afternoon's high getting up there, up to 23.
14: 660 News Time, 11:02. Also, breaking news for you this morning. Corb Lund's Water Not Coal petition has fallen short. The citizen-driven campaign to stop new coal mining in Alberta's eastern slopes has fallen just short of success after months of signature gathering across Alberta. Elections Alberta says the petition needed nearly 178,000 verified signatures to move forward, but the final count landed about 5,600 names below that target. Officials say some of the signatures were removed during the verification process because people could not be contacted or were unable to confirm their information. The initiative sought legislation that would ban any new coal mining development in the eastern slopes of the Rockies. With a required threshold not met, the petition will not be advancing despite drawing support from more than 172,000 verified Albertans. Well, for Stampede Week, Calgary police treat the grounds like an extra city, and the province has sent reinforcements to help out this year. The province says more than a dozen Alberta sheriffs have been deployed to help keep the party safe. They'll be working side by side with the Calgary Police Service, focusing on busy tent areas both inside and outside the venues. And police are hoping to track down a suspect tied to a violent assault in the core last month. Investigators say in the early hours of June 14th, three men witnessed a couple arguing near Stephen Avenue and 2nd Street Southwest. When they checked on the woman's well-being, the male suspect attacked them. All three were hurt too seriously, and while the woman left the area with another group of women, the man fled northbound on 2nd Street. Police have released an image of the suspect, hope his distinctive clothing may be recognizable. And the Calgary Chamber of Commerce welcoming Alberta's proposed new pipeline to the West Coast. The Chamber's president, Deborah Yedlin, says the project will help expand Canadian energy exports and drive economic growth. She's also praising plans for Indigenous equity participation. I'm Todd Kaufman.
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12: Welcome to Talk Back. 2 hours of debate and discussion on the big issues of the day. Today is a Friday free-for-all. We don't come up with the topics on Friday. We have a few ready to go. They're just conversation starters, okay? We always prefer to know what's on your mind. So what's on your mind today? What do you want to talk about? If you want to talk about something that's been in the news, there's always news, lots of news this week. If you want to talk about something you think should be in the news, feel free to raise it here. Whatever it happens to be today, serious, not so serious, we have a phone line for you. All of our phone lines are open right now. 1-833-668-2577. 1-833-668-2577. You call now, I put you on the air. And as always, if you've never called before, just mention that and we'll make your call a priority. The number again, 1-833-668-2577. Let me start then. Pipeline or pipe dream, okay? Pipeline or pipe dream. This is one of the big news stories of the week, everyone. Pipeline or pipe dream. Love to know what you think about the latest between Ottawa and Alberta and a pipeline to the BC coast. Especially people who are listening right now who think Alberta would be better off on its own. I know there are a few of you out there, okay? And you listen to this show. What do you think about what you're hearing about this deal? A pipeline to the southern coast of BC from Alberta. 1 million more barrels a day. Alberta oil. Destined, it's hoped for markets other than the United States. I mean, the Premier of Alberta certainly seems happy about it, Danielle Smith. Prime Minister Mark Carney has a crown corporation ready to build it, the Trans Mountain Corporation. It built the last pipeline to BC, Trans Mountain Expansion Project, after, well, I mean, you know the story, it was basically nationalized by the Trudeau government. That's an interesting angle in and of itself, that it's Trans Mountain Corporation and not, say, some other private company. This is basically a public-private partnership to build a pipeline because you have Pembina involved. That's a private sector company, shares listed on the Toronto Stock Exchange, and it's involved in this too. But when it comes to Premier Smith and Prime Minister Carney, I mean, look, they seem to get along well. It's kind of like smiles all around. So if you're in Alberta, are you smiling today? Are you smiling today? Maybe you're smiling because the Calgary Stampede is opening today, greatest outdoor show on earth, but you're also getting another pipeline by the sounds of things. Or do you think it's more of a pipe dream? And Mark Carney's not serious, and the Liberals in Ottawa aren't serious. And like the pipeline projects that came before it, this one is doomed to fail because it's going to be protested to death. It's going to be litigated to death in the courts. And it's just never going to happen. What do you think? There's a lot to chew on with that story. Love to hear from you on it. 1-833-668-2577. Now, this is an interesting one that I came across. It's about pot, okay? It's about smoking pot, using cannabis products. There's a write-up in the Sun Papers about it. There's a write-up in the Halifax Chronicle Herald about it. Two questions for you, really, about legalized cannabis. Is the pot that's for sale these days too strong? Is it too potent? Should there be, I don't know, a limit on the THC content that is allowed in the legalized cannabis? I'm just throwing that out there. I'd like to know your opinion. I mean, what do you think if you partake in legalized cannabis? Is it too strong? Is it too potent? The second question is this for listeners in Nova Scotia. Why do people in Nova Scotia smoke the most pot? What is going on there? Is it a cultural thing about Nova Scotia? Is it more socially acceptable than other parts of the country? I'm just curious. The reason this is even in the news is because there's been a study published in a very prestigious medical journal called The Lancet. It's been digging into cannabis use in Canada since legalization in 2018. And according to the study, and you can read about it in the papers today, the pot of today is not your father's pot or your grandfather's pot. It's much more potent. And because it's much more potent and widely available, it has led to an increase in hospital visits for things like psychosis, psychiatric disorders, and addictive use. Now, I remember in the years leading up to legalization when I was doing call-in radio, there were people who were warning about this very sort of thing, that it would have this effect, especially on the minds of young people. And others would push back and say, you can't get addicted to marijuana. Pot is not addictive. Some people will call and tell me that. Pot is not addictive. Well, this study says they're seeing more and more people addicted to pot. More and more people are becoming addicted to it because it is widely available and very, very strong. This is in the Halifax Chronicle Herald today. Quote, regular use of strong cannabis 20 milligrams per gram or higher raises the odds of a psychosis by 500 to 1,000% among teens and young adults. Now, listen to this. According to the Nova Scotia Liquor Corporation, which has the monopoly on selling legalized cannabis in Nova Scotia, as of 2023, nearly half of its sales of cannabis products with a THC content of, what was it, 20 milligrams per gram or higher, 10 times stronger than the old weed. 30% of sales at the NSLC were 25 to 30 milligrams per gram, and just over 10% had a potency of 30 milligrams per gram. And The Lancet is saying pot over 20 milligrams per gram or higher raises the odds of psychosis by 500 to 1,000% among teens and young adults. And yet, when you look at what is flying off the shelves at the government store that sells it, what is flying off the shelves? It's the strong stuff. What are they seeing? More people in the hospital, more people with psychological problems, psychosis, and addiction. Is the pot too strong? Is the pot too strong? And what are they finding in the wastewater, by the way, when the researchers analyze wastewater? Halifax, lots and lots of evidence that people are smoking lots and lots of pot. The highest rate of cannabis metabolites per capita in any Canadian city by far. Why is that? Why is it so many people in Nova Scotia smoke so much weed? Is it because it's very potent? Just what's going on? Someone fill me in. It's a Friday free-for-all. I'm Rob Snow. All of our phone lines available. Let's get into it on a Friday, okay? 1-833-668-2577. This is News Radio.
0: Traffic Center, I'm Leo Ernewine. Movement through the core still heavily restricted for Stampede Parade operations with 9th Ave, 3rd Street, and 4th Street Southeast. Westbound 6th Ave and 10th Street Southwest all remaining closed. No parade closure stretch into the East Village as well. 5th and 6th Street Southeast shut down along with 6th, 7th, and 8th Avenues. Everything stays locked in place until just after 2 p.m. once the street sweeping crews finish their pass. For those stuck on southbound Deerfoot Trail at the westbound 17th Ave exit, the earlier crash has been cleared. All lanes are back open. Traffic is gradually easing up as the backlog works itself out. If you see anything else, 403-291-0066. We'd love to hear from you. Now for the forecast, here's meteorologist Michael Coos.
1: Sunshine into the afternoon. Risk of thunderstorms in there, but the risk is still fairly low. Daytime high up to 23 degrees. Bit of a gusty westerly wind through the afternoon. 25 tomorrow, more cloud. Greater chance for showers, and showers on only 16 on Sunday. This afternoon, it's at least up to 23.
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12: Let's get it going. Friday Free For All Talk Back to Nova Scotia. First time caller, Robert, on the line. Hello, Robert.
28: How's it going?
12: Yeah, it goes. Robert, what's on your mind? What do you want to talk about?
28: Oh, just calling about the marijuana subject that you brought up before the message.
12: Sure thing.
28: There.
12: Yeah.
28: Yeah.
12: Is it too strong, the new pot?
28: Yeah, so you had a few things in there. As far as potency goes, I mean, there's lots of selection there. I mean, you can get, I would consider high potency THC marijuana to be, you know, maybe 25 to 40%. You can get stuff that's 15%. You can get stuff that's 10%. You can get stuff that's 5%. You can get stuff that's 0%, but has CBD in it. You know, like there's lots of selection, especially if you're ordering from a licensed producer, like a mail-in sort of situation or medical. If you can handle it, you can handle it. Me personally, I can't handle the really high potency stuff, so I stick with the low potency stuff. As far as psychosis and all that goes, I'm not really a medical professional, but I guess people that smoke way too much of it seem a little off. That's just my observation. And what was the other question you had there about it?
12: So, well, I,

0: In the 660 Traffic Center, I'm Leo Erlewine. Stampede parade closure is still in effect across the downtown area. That includes 9th Ave, 3rd and 4th Street Southeast, westbound 6th Ave and 10th Street Southwest. In the East Village, those closures extend through 5th and 6th Street Southeast, along with 6th, 7th and 8th Avenues as well. All this in place until just after 2 p.m. once street sweeping wraps up. And then in the Southwest, we're seeing some increased volume on eastbound Glenmore, starting with delays at 14th Street, stretching over the reservoir back up towards Richard / Richard Road. If you see anything else, you could let us know at 403-291-0066. Now time for the forecast. Here's meteorologist Michael Coos.
1: Still lots of sun out there this afternoon. There's a risk of pop-up thunderstorms, isolated, if anything at all. 23 the daytime, high drops

0: down to 11 overnight. Greater chance for showers tomorrow with a high of 25. It's still pretty warm on Saturday, cooler and wet on Sunday. This afternoon, it warms up to 23.
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6: Yeah, it's a Friday free-for-all Talk Back wide open today on topics. Rick in Nova Scotia is a first-time caller. Hello, Rick. Hi, Rick. Are you with me, Rick? Was Rick there and now he's not there? I don't think Rick is there. Look, all right. All right, Rick, don't do that. Carl in Halifax today. Hello, Carl.
7: Hey, thank you for having me on the Rob Snow Show.
6: Yeah, thank you for calling, Carl.
7: Here. Yeah, Carl the Surfer here. To be clear, I'm a dual citizen, born and raised in Miami, spent most of my summers of my entire life in Canada, mostly in Quebec, where all my relatives are. But I live here in Halifax now. And all my friends and family are complaining how hot it is down south. Oh, my gosh. Anyway, in Florida, it'll never be legalized ever, because it would be a fiasco. It would cause crime. Imagine growing weed in your backyard. People are climbing over fences to steal your weed. It would just cause many problems. It'll never be legal there, ever. Anyway, being from Florida, we smoke Colombian weed, now, unlike the states out west, like Texas and all the way to Southern California, Arizona, so on. They smoke the Mexican stuff. And ours was way superior. And I've always smoked potent weed my whole life. You know, I've been surfing for 54 years, and the surfers smoke weed. I mean, we just do. And we're always known to have the most potent weed. We have that reputation. And I'm enjoying being able to buy potent weed here in Halifax legally and consume it. And to answer your question on, like that gentleman said earlier, yeah, you can buy all different kinds of levels. I like the real potent stuff because then I smoke less. It's healthier because you're not smoking way more. To get the effect, you know what I mean? You smoke just a little bit.
6: You would say healthier. Maybe some might say less harmful.
7: There's
6: two ways to look at that.
7: Okay. Right. So, yeah. I mean, so I've never had, I mean, look, when my dad moved us out to Dallas, the weed was way more expensive. It was less potent and so on and so on. But still,
6: But do you not worry, given the potency, if I could, just because we're a little tight on time, because of the potency, and this is the most popular stuff that is being sold by the Nova Scotia Liquor Corporation, which has the monopoly on legal sales, right? Are you not worried about increases in psychotic episodes, psychiatric disorders, and addiction, especially when it comes to teenagers and young adults, which they are saying is because of the potency and the availability of it? Does that worry you at all?
7: It is a concern. It is. I never had a problem with it. I've never had mental problems or anything like that, or addiction problems. I've never been hooked on hard drugs or anything like that.
6: Let me ask you one final quick question. As someone who has lived you know, in different places throughout your life. Do you find Nova Scotia is more open or accommodating to people who smoke pot? Because people in Nova Scotia smoke
7: legal.
6: The most.
7: It's legal, you know. So
6: well,
7: I don't
6: it's
7: know.
6: Legal
7: I,
6: everywhere. It's legal. It's legal here. It's legal all across Canada. I'm just trying to figure out if there's something in the Nova Scotia culture that makes that the headquarters of it.
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4: It's mainly cloudy and 21. Good morning, I'm Todd Kaufman. Here's what's making news right now. Well, breaking news, a citizen-led push to ban new coal mining projects in Alberta's eastern slopes has failed. Elections Alberta says the Water Not Coal petition needed more than 177,000 verified signatures to succeed, but the final verified total came in at just over 172,000 after a statistical review process about 5,000 short. More than 196,000 signatures were initially deemed valid, but some were later rejected during verification because voters couldn't be reached or couldn't confirm their information. The petition, spearheaded by Corb Lund, called for legislation to prohibit any new coal mining activity in the eastern slopes of Alberta's Rocky Mountains. With the petition failing to meet the legal threshold, the proposal will not advance to the next stage of the citizen initiative process. 660 News Time, 11:31. Traffic and weather together on the ones from the 660 News Radio Traffic Center. Here's Leo.
5: The Stampede access is still limiting downtown, or the closures for the Stampede parade still limiting access towards the downtown core. Closures on 9th Ave, 3rd Street, and 4th Street Southeast, along with westbound 6th Ave and 10th Street Southwest. Those restrictions carry straight into the East Village as well, where 5th and 6th Street Southeast remain closed, along with 6th, 7th, and 8th Avenues as well. All those barricades stay in place until just after 2 o'clock once the street sweeping crews finish their run. And we still have delays on southbound Deerfoot from the westbound 17th Ave exit ramp up towards 16th Ave, so just expect some extra travel time along that stretch. If you see anything else in your way that you think other Calgary drivers should know about, why not let us know at 403-291-0066. We'd love to hear from you. Now time for the forecast. Here is meteorologist Michael Coos.
8: There's a risk of thunderstorms popping up this afternoon. Otherwise, partly sunny, fairly warm, up to about 23, 24 degrees with some gusty winds coming in out of the west. Better chance for showers tomorrow, but still mild, up to 25, cooler with some cloud cover and wet weather on Sunday, only up to 16. This afternoon, it's up to 23.
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3: Calgary Stampede 2026.
4: You bet. It's officially Stampede time in Calgary. Hundreds of thousands of people lined downtown streets this morning for the annual Stampede Parade. Actor and comedian Andrew Fung is celebrity judge for the event and says he has fond memories of Stampede.
9: Grew up Northeast Calgary. First memory of Stampede. My parents taking me. There's photos that I so vividly have. Like, I have them and I remember them going on the rides, wearing my big hat. There was one summer in particular. I think it was Expo 86 and Stampede all in one. And it was like, that's a good time.
4: Olympic medalists Mikhail Kingsbury and Courtney Sorreau were the honorary parade marshals. Well, business leaders in Calgary are applauding Alberta's plan for a new pipeline to the West Coast. Premier Daniel Smith and Prime Minister Mark Carney making the announcement last night here in Calgary. The Calgary Chamber of Commerce says the proposal comes at a time when Canada has a unique opportunity to strengthen its economy and expand energy exports. President Deborah Yedlin says Alberta and Canada have a key role to play in supplying energy to global markets. She adds the project could generate significant economic benefits. The Chamber is also encouraging both levels of government to continue working together to ensure regulatory certainty and attract investment. And police are investigating a bizarre incident last month in the downtown core. Overnight on June 14th, three men witnessed a couple in a heated argument at the intersection of Stephen Avenue and 2nd Street Southwest. As they tried to alleviate the situation, the man attacked them while the woman left with another group of women. All three were injured, two of them seriously, while the suspect fled northbound. Police have posted an image of the man. They're asking anyone with information to reach out. You're listening to 660 News Radio Calgary. I'm Todd Kaufman.
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6: Yes, it is Friday, free-for-all Talk Back. We've been talking about pot smoking in Nova Scotia today. That's a hot topic today. We'll get back into the calls on that in just a moment. But I, I would be remiss if I did not talk about the greatest outdoor show on earth. I mean, it's opening day for the Calgary Stampede. The parade's been happening for hours. And I mean, for politicians, this is like an annual summer pilgrimage. So for people from away, especially political people, we thought we would get some advice from an expert, you know, the do's and the don'ts for the politicians and their people for the Calgary Stampede. Gary Keller is an Alberta boy, but he's also part of the Ottawa bubble because he is vice president of strategy corps and he's about to hop on a flight to Calgary. Gary. Hi, Gary.
10: Hello, Rob.
6: Hey, great to hear from you. I know you're about to catch a flight, so I'm not going to keep you too long, but I have to ask you, what makes the Calgary Stampede a must-stop for politicians and political people every year?
10: Well, it's really the first weekend of the Stampede that has become the political weekend, where a lot of, quite frankly, Canada's business and political elite shift their focus away from the traditional centers of power in Toronto or Ottawa, and it moves westward because it's a combination of having a really great time. The Stampede is a lot of fun with a lot of events taking place, a lot of political events, and an opportunity to meet face-to-face with people, engage one-on-one, and have those side conversations that sometimes you can't have being spread out. So that first weekend really becomes the center of political and business power in Canada. And over the course of the week at Stampede, starting with this weekend, you know, hundreds of millions and billions of dollars of business deals and sometimes political deals will happen.
6: What are the events that political insiders, business people, people who do what you do in government relations, Gary, what are the events that they want to get into?
10: It's a great question. It's a combination of events put on by third parties and put on events put on by governments. So your traditional government type people, politicos, there will be a number of key events. For starters, Corey Hogan, who's the Liberal MP from Calgary Confederation, but most importantly, the only Calgary Liberal MP, will hold a pancake breakfast on Sunday morning. But you can guarantee that every Liberal that's in town, including possibly the Prime Minister, several Cabinet Ministers, they're going to be at the Corey Hogan breakfast. So if you want to press the flesh in a casual manner, that is certainly a place to do it. On the Conservative side, and this goes back for many, many years, because Stephen Harper was the MP for Calgary Heritage, in addition to being Prime Minister, the Calgary Conservative MPs host a Stampede barbecue on the Saturday evening. That is always a hot ticket, too. So you have the two sort of Liberal and Conservative federal events that take place. The provincial parties have events. Premier Smith will have a pancake breakfast on Monday morning, but she'll also have a business reception on Sunday night that brings out business people, diplomats, people from afar, people wanting to do business with the government of Alberta. And then the NDP, the provincial NDP, will also have a Stampede breakfast as well. So all the political people are covered. And again, it's a casual way to make connections and press the flesh with people who are decision makers in government.
6: Let's get into the really important stuff. How do you dress the part so you don't look out of place?
10: Really, really important. And there's a few politicians over the years who clearly didn't get the message, who looked like come from away, as they say in Newfoundland. Most famously was Mr. Harper at his very first Stampede as a leader of the party. He made a bit of a fashion faux pas to this day. The infamous leather vest that he wore with kind of a weird cowboy hat really didn't cut the mustard. Yeah. So that was definitely faux pas. The biggest faux pas that politicians from afar have, especially, and even politicians from Alberta who don't necessarily fit in with the Calgary crowd, you got to make sure you wear your cowboy hat the right way around. In fact, there's a story of one political advanced person who said, my boss, he's a smart guy, but this stuff, he just doesn't get it. So I had to put a sign in the front of his hat in the inside band that said front so that you had the hat on right. So that's very, very important as well. Boots, jeans, and check shirts, that cowboy look, it's de rigueur for the Stampede.
6: Okay. In Ottawa, there are places where political people tend to hang out after hours. Highs used to be a hot spot before it closed. Laurier Dubois on the Quebec side was hot during the Chrétien Liberal era. These days, it seems to be everyone gravitates to the metropolitan, okay, in Ottawa, not far from the Chateau Laurier. Is there a similar place in Calgary for political movers and shakers? And do you have a favorite spot?
10: It's not so much one venue. The venues tend to move because a number of government relations firms and other law firms hold receptions. In addition, the Calgary Chamber of Commerce holds a reception one day. The Equal Voice Group, they hold a reception one day. The Canadian Chamber of Commerce, they hold a reception. And so the party kind of moves from event to event, and people work to make sure that their event doesn't conflict with other people's events so that you can get to as many events as possible. So it's less about one bar or one restaurant that becomes the place and more about the number of events. And by Monday, people are totally clapped out. They've had too much sun, a little too much to drink, not enough water. So you got to pace yourself. You stick to the Gatorade in between events, get some sleep, because otherwise Monday morning could be a rough show.
6: Right. And it's not yee-haw, right, Gary?
10: It's not yee-haw. That's an Americanism, and we don't want Americanisms at this time. So it's yahoo, not yee-haw.
6: Okay. Are you flying from Ottawa to Calgary today?
10: No, I'm actually in Kelowna. I had some business in, Kelowna,
6: in Kelowna
10: beforehand.
6: Okay.
10: It's right. A beautiful day. The sun is shining on the lake. I wish I could go for a dip, but Stampede calls.
6: All right. Have a great time. Thank you so much.
10: Yahoo, Rob. Yahoo.
6: That's Gary Keller, Alberta boy, Vice President of Strategy Corps. Opening day of the Calgary Stampede. Be right back. Yeah, I had to fit that in today. I hope you'll be patient. We'll get right back to our calls on the Friday free-for-all. This is Talk Back. It is News Radio.
5: In the 660 Traffic Center, I'm Leo Ernewine. Stampede activity still locking down big portions of the downtown core, with full parade closures holding on 9th Ave, 3rd Street Southeast, 4th Street Southeast, westbound 6th Ave, and 10th Street Southwest, as well as restrictions in the East Village at 5th and 6th Street, along with 6th, 7th, and 8th Avenues Southeast. This lasts until 2 p.m. once the street sweeping crews finish their run. Delays on southbound Deerfoot at 17th Ave are beginning to ease up. They now reach to just before 16th Ave. If you see anything else, let us know. 403-291-0066.
8: Perfect Stampede parade weather this morning. It was breezy, but nice and warm. Temperatures were in the mid-teens at dawn and now pushing 20 degrees in a lot of spots this afternoon, warming up to at least 23. Small chance for some pop-up showers later into the afternoon. A high to 23 degrees, 25 tomorrow with a mainly cloudy sky to a mix of sun and cloud. Chance for showers, risk of showers to 16 only on Sunday. This afternoon, it's up to 23.
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6: I appreciate the patience today. Let's get to Eric is in Halifax. Hello, Eric.
19: Hey, how you doing, Rob?
6: Oh, well, good, Eric. It's good to hear from you.
19: Smoking goes. I think people, like from what your callers have been saying, they're trying to drown their sorrows. And they're trying to forget what's going on in Nova Scotia. I mean, we're right up there in more categories than you can shake a stick at. And, you know, that's the way I see it anyway. I mean, it's nothing to be proud of. I mean, you know, but we got so many problems down here. We got enough problems down here to sink a battleship.
6: So you think it's people self-medicating, kind of smoking their worries away?
19: Yeah, that's basically, yeah. I mean, you know, if you're having a bad day, you go to the local bar and you fill yourself with beer or hard stuff, or you go out and waste money on gambling or whatever. I mean, it's a bad addiction. It's probably number one in all of the addictions, with smoking and gambling and everything else. But, boy, it's nothing to be proud of, I'll tell you that. I don't do it. I mean, I don't see any use for it, but the ones that are doing it now, that's what they're doing. They're feeling good, and they're not worrying about what's going wrong around them.
6: Right. Okay. So it's kind of like the modern-day version of people drowning their sorrows, then.
19: I would have to say that's the understatement of the day.
6: All right. Okay. Thank you. I know it was a bit of a wait today. Let's get to Calgary. Robert's in Calgary. Hi, Robert.
20: Oh, hi, Rob. How are you doing?
6: Yeah, very good, Robert. Thank you for calling. What's on your mind today?
20: Well, it was a good Stampede morning in Calgary. Had the parade on the TV because I'm working from home today. But beautiful day. So good kickoff.
6: That's great.
20: Yeah, pipeline. I watched the announcement last night on TV.
6: Yeah,
20: and what'd you think of it? It's about time. Well, I'm impressed. I got to say. You know, I was thinking to myself, okay, so what was the last Liberal prime minister that I liked? And it had to be Jean Chrétien. But Martin, he's pretty impressive, I got to say. I mean, Carney. Him and Danielle did an excellent... Carney. They did an excellent announcement. But it's way overdue. Like, it is way overdue when you think of all the canceled projects. I mean, you know, from the Keystone to Energy East to Northern Gateway, you know, from 2008 to today, well, we got Trans Mountain, or we got TMX. So, yeah, it's good. And they're going to parallel it, and they want to go there. North would have been, I think, better, but they had to appease British Columbia.
6: I think earlier in the day there was clearly an announcement designed to say, look, British Columbia, look at all the stuff that we're doing. Like, we're giving you a few billion dollars so you can, like, this tunnel project that they're going to build in an upgrade of a tunnel project in Metro Vancouver is like a multi-billion dollar 8-lane traffic tunnel. That is badly needed, right, in Vancouver. You can appreciate the Vancouver traffic is as bad as the Calgary traffic is as bad as the Toronto traffic. Here's, you know, $600 million for healthcare. Here's, more than $1 billion to expand a mining operation. Like, it was one announcement after another, after another, after another, with, I think, the caveat being you're getting a pipeline, whether you like it or not.
20: Right. And they're also getting a power line to the north.
6: So and a power line, yes.
20: Huge transmission electricity line to the north. So, yeah, they got lots, you know. I mean, it's going to be great for Canada. It like they you know, they came across as it's big unity, right? Uniting the country. And yeah, like, he's smart. I mean, it was right at the last moment. And because we know what's going on here. And so they're wanting to unite it. And Alberta's mentioned a lot in every chat, every talk. You hear Alberta. You hear Alberta, you hear Canada, you hear one. So it's going to bring a lot of money to the kids. Well, yeah, it's good. It's good.
6: Yeah,
20: you know,
6: good.
20: It's good.
6: Okay,
20: it's a positive thing.
6: Okay.
20: Yeah.
6: You view it as positive. Okay. I'll be curious to see if there's anyone who takes the opposite view, because there are a lot of doubters. There are a lot of skeptics whether a shovel will ever hit the ground on this pipeline project. I thank you for your call. We will stop here, however. 1-833-668-2577. One or two lines available there. This is Talkback. It's News Radio.

0: 660 Traffic Center. I'm Leo Erdelwein. Large sections of downtown remain blocked off for the Calgary Stampede Parade, with closure still in place along 9th Ave, 3rd Street Southeast, 4th Street Southeast, westbound 6th Ave and 10th Street Southwest. These restrictions continue through the East Village as well. 5th and 6th Street remain closed, along with 6th, 7th and 8th Avenue Southeast. These barricades stay in place until just after 2 p.m. once the street sweeping crews finish up. Traffic on southbound Deerfoot Trail near 17th Ave still improving. Delays now reach just before the 16th Ave exit. If you see anything else in your way, why not let us know at 403-291-0066. Now time for the forecast. Here's meteorologist Michael Coos.
1: Beautiful sunshine into the early afternoon. A risk of thunderstorms coming later in the day, but that risk, it's isolated showers, if anything at all, with a trough tracking toward the area, mainly to the north. Mind you, 23, the high tomorrow is 25. More cloud cover coming in. Risk of showers in there on Saturday too, and cooler air coming in for one day just on Sunday. This afternoon, it's up to 23 degrees.
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23: Vicky is in Halifax and is on the Friday Free For All Talk Back. Hello, Vicky.
24: Hi, Rob Snow. That reminds me of another drug, but I'm of the belief that, you know, here we're the Trailer Park Boys embraced. You know, we have higher than average concentration of mobile home parks, lack of job opportunities. The more viable a province is financially, the less they'll be token, you know, every night of the week, because you got a job to get up to the next morning. You got a high-paying, white-collar job at a bank. Do you want to be smelling like pot around your clients? Probably can't, right?
23: Yeah, maybe, but Halifax is a booming city, right? A booming city. Capital city.
24: Parts,
23: yeah, you have all the hospitals, you have, in Nova Scotia, yeah, all the universities, all the government jobs. I mean, in every way, it's like a modern big Canadian city, and yet you have the highest rate of cannabis metabolites per capita of any of the other Canadian cities.
24: The problem is, Rob, our infrastructure hasn't caught up, so the youth are depressed. They have lack of opportunities. The youth are driving these numbers. 15 to 24-year-olds are the biggest pot smokers in Nova Scotia. You know, they don't have the opportunities that, you know, maybe you and I had. People that are moving here for jobs, and they have the education and they're established and they can buy those homes up, and they are not looking to take up pot if they haven't already smoked it. But, you know, it's a really been very hard on our youth, and it shows with the amount of marijuana they use, which also leads to paranoia, because if you're on any sort of antidepressants, it amplifies those symptoms.
23: Right. Again, and this is in the Herald today, Canadian Cannabis Survey, Nova Scotia youth aged 16 to 19, highest rates of use in the country for that age group.
24: Yeah, and I think young adults, I think also 20 to 24 is leading that as well. If not, you know, I think it's way up there as well.
23: But you think it's, as previous callers have mentioned, it's because of the economic conditions and lack of opportunities.
24: Yeah, and it's exact same things that drive the best grunge music scene anywhere. You know, the disenfranchised youth and the pot creates pretty good, you know, 90s music, in my opinion.
23: I suppose.
24: It is a problem, but the other problem, Rob,
23: I mean, is there a 2026 version of Sloan that I don't know about?
24: Oh, there's all kinds cropping up every day. I mean, Sloan hasn't gone away, though, you know. Sloan is, I was there when they first performed, you know, back in the day. Yeah. So they're hard to replace, in my opinion, but there's up-and-comers, you know, newer ones, but the best are in the 90s. But the other thing is, you know, your parents used to be able to tell you, it's illegal, stop smoking pot in the house.
23: Well,
24: it's
23: there's that.
24: It's been a harder thing now because it's legal, they say. It's legal. So, you know, it's we used to have as
23: it's
24: parents.
23: It's more socially acceptable. It's become more socially acceptable.
24: Okay. Right, because so many people smoked pot, but it was like in the weekends, you know, and we can't let anyone know. We could get fired. This is an illegal drug. Like, it was a hidden thing. So if you're forced to hide something, you're doing it less. Now you're not forced to hide it. You're doing it more. It's just common sense. But Nova Scotia has a big culture for that because, I mean, if you're on the Pogey and you're a Cape Bretoner, you're going to gather, you're going to smoke weed. It's going to happen.
23: Yeah, thank you. Yeah, good to hear from you, Vicki. 1-833-668-2577. That's it for hour number one, I'm afraid. If you're on the line, please hang on the line. We have to bring everyone right up to date on the latest breaking news, and then we'll get right back to your phone calls on the Friday Free-for-All Talkback. I'm Rob Snow. This is News Radio.

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1: It's partly cloudy and 21. Good afternoon. I'm Todd Kaufman. Here's what's making news right now. It's the official kickoff to the Calgary Stampede. The parade this morning brought in hundreds of thousands of people to the city's downtown. 660's Logan Stein has a look.
2: It was the moment many were waiting for, some for hours.
3: We're Calgarians.
4: Yeah, and we understand the assignment. We need to get down here and get a seat.
2: The Stampede Parade, the official kickoff to the greatest outdoor show on earth, as hundreds of thousands of people made their way downtown, some from out of the country.
5: Canada is wow, and Calgary, this is amazing. I'm so excited for the parade. I've seen it on TV, but I've never been here.
2: Canadian Olympians Courtney Serreau and Mikhail Kingsbury led the celebration as this year's parade marshals.
6: We know how to control things within ourselves. So it's like, okay, we got to figure out how to control this horse. And that was like our goal. And then as soon as we went on the horse and realized that, okay, it's okay. I think the pressure kind of just faded.
2: Now the focus shifts to 10 days of midway rides, chuck wagons, pancake breakfast, and stampede traditions. I'm Logan Stein.
1: 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Here's Ian Busby.
7: The Stampede Parade still has a lot of closures through the downtown core. 9th Avenue blocked off between 11th Street Southwest and 8th Street Southeast. 6th Avenue closed off between 9th Street Southwest and northbound McLeod Trail. So all the side streets are going to be impassable as well. The C-Train's the only way to get through the downtown core right now, and we're seeing a lot of volume around it. So unless you're coming down, you probably just want to avoid that area. And we're seeing some delays on southbound Deerfoot Trail starting at 16th Avenue Northeast down towards 17th Avenue. We had a crash there earlier, but it's been cleared away. Looks like this is all just residual volume avoiding the downtown core. See anything else causing problems, crashes, construction? You can always give us a call, 403-291-0066. Now with the weather forecast, here's meteorologist Kevin Stanfield.
8: Today we expect partly cloudy conditions with a chance for some afternoon showers or thunder showers, some of which could be severe with hail and wind as the driving threats. Wind for today is relatively calm as we head through the afternoon. The high today reaches 24 degrees, and overnight tonight we expect some cloud with a low of 12.
1: 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For Stampede Week, Calgary police treat the grounds like an extra city, and the province has sent reinforcements to help this year. The province says more than a dozen Alberta sheriffs have been deployed to help keep the party safe. They'll be working side by side with the Calgary Police Service, focusing on things like busy tent areas, both inside and outside the venues. Corb Lund's water not coal petition has fallen short. The citizen-driven campaign to stop new coal mining in Alberta's eastern slopes has fallen just short of success after months of signature gathering across Alberta. Elections Alberta says the petition needed nearly 178,000 verified signatures to move forward, but the final count landed about 5,600 names below that target. Officials say some signatures were removed during the verification process because people could not be contacted or were unable to confirm their information. The initiative sought legislation that would ban any new coal mining development in the eastern slopes of the Rockies. And police are hoping to track down a suspect tied to a violent assault in the core last month. Investigators say in the early hours of June 14th, three men witnessed a couple arguing near Stephen Avenue and 2nd Street Southwest. When they checked on the woman's well-being, the male suspect attacked them. All three were hurt, too seriously, while the woman left the area with another group of women. The man fled northbound on 2nd Street. Police have released an image of the suspect and hope his distinctive clothing may be recognizable. I'm Todd Kaufman.
0: It's time to talk back.
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10: Open line, open topic. It's the Friday free-for-all. Hour number two. Welcome to it. Let's jump right into it here. John in Balzac, Alberta. Hello, John.
11: Hey, how are you doing today, sir?
10: Yeah, very good, John. What do you want to talk about?
11: Two subjects, if I can. One,
10: sure.
11: Marijuana. Marijuana was legal prior to 67, and my grandma used marijuana because of her chronic asthma. Then they turned around and they said, oh my God, there's a lot of money to be made there, the governments. So what they did is they banned it completely. Then they turned around and they said, look, we were making a lot of money when that was legal. And then they made it so that it was stronger so that the people would smoke it more. They added chemicals to it and everything, where when my grandmother used it, there was no chemicals in it. It was bought over the counter with a doctor's prescription.
10: Okay. Well, I'm just doing some digging here. Cannabis was actually, prohibition on cannabis in Canada came into effect in 1923. Just so you know, 1923.
11: Yep.
10: It was made illegal in 1923.
11: And then in 1967, they banned it. Centennial year.
10: If it was already illegal, what do you mean they banned it? What do you mean they banned it?
11: They made it illegal in 1967 that they couldn't.
10: No, they made it illegal
11: anymore.
10: In 1923. They made it illegal in 1923.
11: But you can still buy it over the counter with a prescription from your doctor.
10: I don't think so.
11: And then they made it. Pardon?
10: Okay, continue.
11: And then my other subject is I would like to talk a bit about the coal in Alberta. I don't think people realize that 97% of the water is run through the coal before it comes out onto the prairies, and it gets purified on its way through. That's the Bow River, the Peace River. Every river has a coal bed that it runs through. And it gets purified and cleaned up.
10: Okay.
11: So they want to shut down all the mining industry because they say it's damaging the water. Well, you take any aquarium that people have in their houses with fish, all that water is purified by running through coal to do so. And it's just they're more because they're not getting the money. The industry and the governments are getting the money and not the people. They want to put up a fuss about it.
10: Okay, so do you support a ban on coal mining or don't you?
11: I don't support it one way or another. Like I'm 74. I've been around that industry, mining industry and everything. A lot of water runs through that coal and goes into the rivers and purifies the river so our fish and everything can live in it.
10: All right. Thank you for your call, John. Going to move along. Let's go to where we go. I think we're going back to Halifax. Greg is in Halifax. Hello, Greg.
12: Oh, hi, Rob. Are you staying cool?
10: It's a little better today than it was yesterday because it was pretty vicious here yesterday with the humidity, but it's a little bit better, just a tiny little bit.
12: Well, we don't typically get the type of humidity in Halifax that, you know, you see in Quebec, Ontario, and elsewhere. But today is one of those days, and I just don't know how anybody could live in it. So maybe that's a good reason for people to move to Nova Scotia, is the weather's better. But you like statistics, Rob. You like stats, and find it stats interesting. Like 70%, just over 70% of cannabis use is between the ages 20 and 25. And if you think about that related to Nova Scotia, Nova Scotia has the most educated population in the country. We have more universities and colleges per capita than anywhere in North America. So you're seeing like incredible cannabis use typically in that age range. And the vast majority of that is university students. I don't have a problem with it at all. I was a user when I was young too and enjoyed it and managed it. And certainly I don't think it has the same side effects as alcohol. But regardless of that, it's personal choice. It is legal and probably yes. Should remain that way, in my opinion. So if you look at Dalhousie University, most of the students there, which is the biggest school here, are from Ontario. So maybe the cannabis issue is really an Ontario issue and not a Nova Scotia issue. But keeping to sort of the stats theme, I think a week ago or so you were saying about Nova Scotia having about a $50,000 per person provincial debt, and the national average is about $59,000, according to a conservative document that from MEI. And in the United States is about $47,000 per person, but those are American funds, okay. And you're looking at about another 35-40%.
10: I suppose it would depend on what is going into the calculation. I mean, MEI, Montreal Economic Institute, might be citing its own data. The number that I used when I threw that out there was simply from the debt clock of the Canadian Taxpayers Federation, which runs
12: that's
10: a federal
12: it's a good source.
10: Debt clock.
12: I think it's a good source, too, and I think... But I think stats can be used in a lot of different ways. So Nova Scotia's number is really not that much different than the national average. I'm listening to a few other callers from Nova Scotia. I'm not seeing what they're seeing. And so I'm just perplexed. I don't know if people who just have some of their own challenges, and I hope they don't. I don't wish that upon anybody, but if they have some of their own challenges going on, are exaggerating a narrative about down here. I don't know if national radio is exaggerating a narrative about what's going on down here, but I'm not seeing it, and I just think stats can be used in a lot of different ways, and I just wanted to mention those numbers just sort of to balance off the conversation. But I enjoy your show, and I appreciate your time, Rob.
10: I enjoy your call. Thank you so much for having your say and offering what you suggest might be balanced. Greg, 1-833-668-2577. 1-833-668-2577. It's been very busy so far on TalkBack, but right now we have about four lines available. So if there's anything you would like to bring up, we've been talking about the cannabis story out of Nova Scotia, pipelines, and the agreement between Ottawa and Alberta. It's stampede time, of course, in Alberta. We can get into that. Tomorrow's July 4th in the United States. USA, USA, USA. Maybe we can talk a little bit about that as well today. Here on the Friday Free-for-All Talk Back, you take the lead, please. This is News Radio.
7: From the 660 News Radio Traffic Center, I'm Ian Busby. We have the blockages due to the Stampede Parade closed off right now through the downtown core. 9th Avenue blocked off between 11th Street Southwest and 8th Street Southeast. 6th Avenue blocked off between 9th Street Southwest and northbound McLeod Trail. All the side streets are blocked off as well. So you're going to find heavy volume through the downtown core and especially around Stampede Park. Watch out for all the pedestrian traffic through that area. See anything causing problems? Give us a call. 403-291-0066. Now with the weather forecast, here's meteorologist Kevin Stanfield.
8: We have a chance for thunder showers heading through the afternoon and into the early evening with a high of 24 degrees and a low of 12. 26 is your high on Saturday. It's mostly sunny with a chance for mid-afternoon showers or thunder showers. Then on Sunday, more of the same with a bit more cloud cover and a high of only 19. By Monday, the sun's back out. South wind reaches up to 40 kilometers per hour and the high goes to 23.
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10: It sure is Talk Back Friday, free for all Talk Back. Doug is in Halifax. Hello, Doug.
26: Good afternoon, Rob.
10: Yeah. Hi, Doug. What do you want to talk about?
26: I want to talk about, I just want to run some numbers by you in regards to what the topic was yesterday, in regards to climate change and our atmosphere gases.
10: Sure,
26: okay with
10: ahead.
26: That? Okay, so nitrogen comes in at 78%, okay? Oxygen comes in at 21%. Or argon comes in at 0.93%, and that makes up 99.9% of the Earth's atmosphere. None of those gases are causing the planet to heat. Then CO2 comes in after that at 0.04%. And the rest are trace gases, water vapor, neon, helium, krypton, xenon, and one more. I can't remember what it was. But anyway, that's my thought. And anybody thinks we Yank beans having the wool pull over our eyes because of these numbers, I think it's crap. And I'm following these numbers for the last 8 years, and them numbers have not changed. So I don't know where to come up with these numbers saying we got so much CO2 in our atmosphere. And CO2, by the way, is a gas of life.
10: Anything you would say?
26: A gas of life. It's a gas of life.
10: Yeah, sure. What I was asking yesterday, for example, right now where you are in Halifax, it's 30 degrees with a humidex of 40. Is that normal?
26: Yeah.
10: Or is that the sign of climate change caused by humans? That's what I was asking yesterday. And you would say no.
26: I think it's normal. I think it's normal, but I don't think it happens every day. Not that it does. I remember going to a wedding back in 1972. And it was probably one of the hottest days I've ever been in Halifax. Anyway, I can't even remember what the temperature was, but it was brutal. But anyway, Tom, I don't really call you Tom.
10: That's
26: Rob,
10: okay.
26: I got to run, buddy, but thanks for the call. I'll take my call.
10: Well, no problem. You call.

0: weight. I mean, what do you think's happening? Is this guy for real?
1: I'll tell you what, Emerson, I'm glad you brought that up because it did not go unnoticed by me as well. I mean, yesterday's a pretty big day. Okay, you have the prime minister. Yeah. He rearranges his schedule to make a flight from British Columbia to Alberta to stand alongside the premier of Alberta and make this big announcement. Look, Abby Lewis is going to be opposed to that. Yeah, everybody knows him. Leap Manifesto. He's opposed to oil and gas extraction. Wants to, you know, wind down the oil sands. He's like Stephen Guilbeault on steroids. There's an audience for that. And he has the support of the NDP actually climbing in the polls. I mean, the NDP had 6% in the last election. Most of the polls have them, you know, double that now, I suppose. They're at 12-13%, according to some of the polls. But here is an opportunity for you. If you have something to say, why aren't you front and center as if you are the voice of opposition to the pipeline, which I think is out of step right now with the mainstream Canadian political thinking, but you know, you're not the mainstream political thinker. You're Abby Lewis, leader of the New Democrats. Why are you there? Why are you having an event? Why are you in Ottawa in front of news reporters? Or why aren't you in Toronto? Why aren't you in some place where there's going to be cameras who want to listen to what you have to say? I don't understand it. It was a missed opportunity for me.
0: Yeah, for real. And I think that next time around, somebody should elect a leader that's already got a seat in the House. I mean, this stuff about, wanting somebody to give up their seat or run in a by-election, that's not going to work. But I just wanted to see if you had caught on to that, because I just wondered, like, what happened to this guy? You know, he was all that in a bag of chips during his leadership run, and then he just disappeared into thin air. But, Rob, thank you again for being open and honest and balanced. God bless you and your wife and your family. Have a nice weekend.
1: Thank you. Very good. All of our lines are available right now. It's the Friday Free-for-All Talkback. 1-833-668-2577. Start the conversation, please. Tell me what's on your mind today. This is News Radio.
2: Sixty News Radio Traffic Center. I'm Ian Busby. We have the blockages due to the Stampede Parade closed off right now through the downtown core. 9th Avenue blocked off between 11th Street Southwest and 8th Street Southeast. 6th Avenue blocked off between 9th Street Southwest and northbound McLeod Trail. All the side streets are blocked off as well. So you're going to find heavy volume through the downtown core and especially around Stampede Park. Watch out for all the pedestrian traffic through that area. See anything causing problems? Give us a call. 403-291-0066. Now with the weather forecast, here's meteorologist Kevin Stanfield.
3: Today brings us a mix of sun and cloud with a chance for thundershowers. Our high hits 24 under calm wind with a low of 12 and a bit of cloud expected overnight. We'll reach 26 degrees for Saturday, mainly sunny with a chance for mid-afternoon showers or thundershowers and more thundershower potential on Sunday. Partly cloudy with another chance there. North wind up to 30 kilometers per hour limits the high to 19 degrees.
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9: It most certainly is Talk Back. It's the Friday free-for-all Talk Back, so we're wide open today. You pick a topic. Tell us what's on your mind. We'll give you a fair hearing. Sandra is in Ottawa. Hello, Sandra.
10: Hey, hi. I wanted to talk to you about. I'm good. I wanted to talk to you about the subject you had about trillionaires, the new trillionaire.
9: Trillionaires, sure.
10: My opinion about that. I'm not against somebody making a lot of money. What bothers me about Elon Musk is that the government gave him a lot of money, a lot of our money, and I think that's the problem with the super rich. It's when the government encourages that. You know, with Tesla, they were giving money for their cars to be sold. Technically, if that hadn't happened, less car would have been sold, and he would have been forced to improve the technology and lower the cost. But government decided, well, no, we have to encourage this, and then our money went there. And you remember the big... they stole money from the government because they pretended a lot of cars were sold to get the money. I don't even know what happened, if they ever gave that money back.
9: Oh, you're talking about the rebate program, that we had in Canada?
10: Yeah, the rebate program.
9: Yeah.
10: And you see that a little bit with the condo in BC, where they say, oh, no, we have to help them. And that interference from government takes away from our social network money to give to the rich, and then we say, oh, they're so rich. Well, we kind of engineered it that way. I mean, they have to stop doing that, because when I pay my taxes, I don't think, oh, I hope Elon Musk has another billion coming. I mean, it doesn't make sense to me. That's what I wanted to talk about.
9: Right. So it's not that he's a trillionaire. It's not that you're totally offended by that if he made it legitimately through the capitalist system, right?
10: Yes,
9: you think he's benefiting from what some people would call crony capitalism, because he's been so close to government, he's benefited from the government. Whether that's through, as you say, subsidies for Tesla, and he's a big contractor for the U.S. government for the space program.
10: Yeah, and they write checks.
9: Money. I mean,
10: yeah, they basically write checks that he can write whatever he wants, and that's that dynamic that I don't like. While our social nets are lessening, we're giving. We're favoring some group to make a lot of money.
9: That's right. Yeah. You were mentioning the story. I forgot about that. I just looked it up in my archive here about the rebate program that we had in Canada. And there was a big article in the Toronto Star about that at the time called Tesla Gamed the System. The System. And you could get a rebate anywhere from $2,500 to $5,000. And then quite out of the blue, when Chrystia Freeland was the finance minister of the federal government, it announced it was going to wind down that program. And so on the final weekend that those rebates were available, Tesla claimed to the Canadian government, because it wanted to get these rebates, Tesla claimed that it sold more than 8,000 vehicles in 3 days.
10: Yeah.
9: 8,653 vehicles in 72 hours, which amounts to 116 vehicles an hour. They were saying they were selling 116 vehicles an hour. So that smelled fishy, right? Smelled fishy.
10: Yeah.
9: Absolutely. Yeah. And that meant that the government rebated to Tesla $43 million. It's crazy. Yeah. Thank you for reminding me of that story. That's interesting that you bring that up, Sandra. Be right back. Talk back. Home stretch right after the latest breaking news. Still time for you to weigh in on News Radio.
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7: It's partly cloudy and 21. Good afternoon. I'm Todd Kaufman. Here's what's making news right now. A citizen-led push to ban new coal mining projects in Alberta's eastern slopes has failed. Elections Alberta says the Water Not Coal petition needed more than 177,000 verified signatures to succeed, but the final verified total came in at just over 172,000 after a statistical review process. That's about 5,000 short. More than 196,000 signatures were initially deemed valid, but some were later rejected during the verification because voters couldn't be reached or couldn't confirm their information. The petition called for legislation to prohibit any new coal mining activity in the eastern slopes of Alberta's Rocky Mountains. With the petition failing to meet the legal threshold, the proposal will not advance to the next stage of the citizen initiative process. 660 News Time, 12:31. Traffic and weather together on the ones from the 660 News Radio Traffic Center. Here's Ian.
8: The Stampede Parade still has closures through the downtown core. 9th Avenue completely blocked off between 11th Street Southwest and 8th Street Southeast, while 6th Avenue is closed off between 9th Street Southwest and northbound McLeod Trail. All the side streets are blocked off as well. And once the parade is completely finished, you're going to have street sweepers cleaning everything up. You're going to have a lot of volume around that area right now. And unless you're heading to the parade, just avoid the area. Also seeing a lot of volume on McLeod Trail around Stampede Park on 25th Avenue and 12th Avenue as well. Lots of pedestrian volume. Watch out for the little stampeders out there. We're seeing some heavy volume southbound Deerfoot Trail from 16th Avenue in the northeast down towards 17th Avenue in the southeast. This seems to be residual volume as drivers are avoiding the downtown core. See anything else causing problems? Not looking too bad elsewhere. Give me a call, 403-291-0066. 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Bring your whole family to get tested at Soundwave Hearing Care. Now with the weather forecast, here's meteorologist Kevin Stanfield.
11: We get a mix of sun and cloud for today with the chance for afternoon or evening showers, even some thunder shower potential. The high gets to 24 degrees with a low of 12. It's mainly sunny to start the day on Saturday with a high of 26. West wind through the afternoon will gust between 30 and 40 kilometers per hour. We have a chance for mid-afternoon showers or thunder showers there as the high reaches 26.
7: 660 News Time, 12:32. Well, it's officially Stampede time in our city. Hundreds of thousands of people lined downtown streets this morning for the annual Stampede Parade. Actor and comedian Andrew Fung's a celebrity judge for the event and says he has fond memories of Stampede.
12: Grew up Northeast Calgary, first memory of Stampede, my parents taking me. There's photos that I so vividly I have them and I remember them going on the rides, wearing my big hat. There was one summer in particular, I think it was Expo 86 and Stampede all in one, and it was like, that's a good time.
7: Olympic medalists Mikhail Kingsbury and Courtney Soreau were the honorary parade marshals. Business leaders in Calgary are applauding Alberta's plan for a new pipeline to the West Coast. Premier Daniel Smith and Prime Minister Mark Carney made the announcement last night here in Calgary. The Calgary Chamber of Commerce says the proposal comes at a time when Canada has a unique opportunity to strengthen its economy and expand energy exports. President Deborah Yedlin says Alberta and Canada have a key role to play in supplying energy to global markets. She adds the project could generate significant economic benefits. And police are investigating a bizarre incident last month in the downtown. Overnight on June 14th, three men witnessed a couple in a heated argument at Stephen Avenue and 2nd Street. As they tried to alleviate the situation, a man attacked them while the woman left. All three were hurt, two suffering serious injuries. I'm Todd Kaufman.
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9: Yeah, Friday Free For All Talk Back in the home stretch. Love to hear from you today. Lots of time to fit you in. Dan is calling, and it says here he's from, well, calling from St. Louis, Missouri. Hi there, Dan.
15: Hi, Rob. How are you, sir?
9: I'm good. Do what do I owe the pleasure?
15: Yeah, oh, yeah, I tell you what, I'm here in St. Louis, Missouri, and I'm a big fan of the radio station. I visited Calgary back in close to 10 years ago, and I've been listening to the station for over that time period. And so
9: cool.
15: I heard the number. I said, I'm going to give them a call and just really just say thank you for all the years of radio that I've enjoyed. And I've got some friends up at the Stampede right now. They may be in Banff right now. But but yeah, I just wanted to call and say cool. Hi.
9: Well, let me, Dan, thank you for your call, first of all, and wish you a happy July 4th tomorrow. What are you doing?
15: Thank you. Thank you. You know, really doing some of the great American things as far as barbecue and trying not to hurt anybody with some fireworks and just some routine things. So, yeah, it should be pretty tame.
9: Now, do you live in St. Louis?
15: I do.
9: You do? Yeah. And so what is July 4th like in St. Louis? Do they do it up pretty well?
15: They do. St. Louis is pretty big. I mean, we're having the biggest drone show downtown on the riverfront because we've got the arch down there. So they do a big presentation downtown with fireworks. And actually, it'll be the next three nights. So it'll be, I think they even do it on Sunday. And so they do celebrate it pretty big down here. I think we got Kenny Loggins and a couple other guys coming in.
9: Okay.
15: I wish we had Brian Adams, but he's probably up there by you guys this weekend.
9: He's not happy with the United States right now. He's written a protest song about the United States. Yeah. So.
15: Yeah. No. I hear you. I can. I just downloaded his latest cuts, and it's evident. But I've been a big fan of his since I was a teenager.
9: Okay, good for you. Look, enjoy the big bash. Happy 250th to our American friends.
15: Yeah, thank you very much.
9: Yeah, it's great to hear from you, Dan. Dan in St. Louis, Missouri, kind of by way of Calgary, and seems as though he enjoyed his time there. Staying in Calgary, Anchor is in Calgary. Anchor.
16: Hi there, Rob. Can you hear me?
9: Yeah, I hear you just fine. Yeah, go ahead.
16: Yeah. Yeah, I called very long time back and calling again today. I just want to have a couple of things on my mind. First is, want to root for Canada for tomorrow. I hope they have a good show. It's going to be a tough game. Morocco is really solid, but I'm rooting for them. The other thing on my mind is, Rob, and I want to get your opinion on, is all this propaganda ads that we get from either the federal governments or provincial governments, or even municipal governments, regarding the programs they have and how much they're saving and all that crap. And part of me thinks, like, why do you need to do that and spend millions of dollars on primetime TV advertisements and radio advertisements when you can easily save that money and perhaps add to the, kitty or whatever you're trying to give the program
9: sure.
16: out? Bothers me. Like, and if you want to do that on your own dime, not on my dime, not on my taxpayers' dollars. It just bothers me. I don't know. I've always
9: right. So you would rather prefer. Let's say, for example, we played a couple of ads. The government promoting 10 cents a liter off gasoline because of the suspension of the federal excise tax, for example, or the groceries and essentials rebate. The payments are starting to go out today, I believe, for the groceries and essentials rebates. The government has been running, a big, and you're right, probably a multi-million dollar promotional campaign to tell Canadians about this. And at the end, it says, dun, dun, dun, dun, brought to you by the government of Canada.
15: Exactly. Right?
9: You would rather that was, say, brought to you by the Liberal Party of Canada and that the Liberal Party had to pay for the ad?
16: I am saying, number one, what is the need of that? And this is just the two radio ads. I mean, look at all the TV prime time, especially the World Cup as well. It's full.
9: Oh, yeah, yeah,
16: and I'm like, how much money these guys are wasting on something that, you know, if they really want to do it for public cause, they have CBC, that's their radio. Do it on that. They got websites like anything. Do it on that. But don't do it on taxpayers' money. And then they keep claiming, the government is going bankrupt. We don't have money for this. Stop spending money like that. I mean, think like any other business, right? If I'm not making money, if I'm struggling, do you think I'll put ads on? So this is my pet peeve.
9: I understand. You view it as a waste of money. And as you say, it's kind of like propaganda. Look at all the great things we're doing for you. Right? We're sending you money. We're putting money in your bank account. We're saving you money when you go to the gas pump.
16: I would rather be more happy if they actually paid me more money than talk about it. Right? This $100 rebate is a good example. The gas rebate. $100, give them to people that will really, really make them a difference. Not to people that are making $150,000 plus. I mean, come on. Really? $100 is going to make a difference to them? And then they're spending millions on actually saying that, we're going to give you $100. I mean, like, I would like to somebody to do an audit.
9: Right.
16: How much it actually cost you? Yeah. How much it actually cost you to talk about it versus actually how much you gave away? Just the fact. I really don't like it.
9: I got you. Okay, you sound worked up about it. Okay, don't try not to sweat it too much, okay? Thank you. 1-833-668-2577. That's how we roll. On the Friday Free-for-All Talkback, this is News Radio.

0: the 660 News Radio Traffic Center. I'm Ian Busby. We have the blockages due to the Stampede Parade closed off right now through the downtown core. 9th Avenue blocked off between 11th Street Southwest and 8th Street Southeast. 6th Avenue blocked off between 9th Street Southwest and northbound McLeod Trail. All the side streets are blocked off as well. So you're going to find heavy volume through the downtown core and especially around Stampede Park. Watch out for all the pedestrian traffic through that area. See anything causing problems? Give us a call. 403-291-0066. Now with the weather forecast, here's meteorologist Kevin Stanfield.
1: We have a chance for thunder showers heading through the afternoon and into the early evening with a high of 24 degrees and a low of 12. 26 is your high on Saturday. It's mostly sunny with a chance for mid-afternoon showers or thunder showers. Then on Sunday, more of the same with a bit more cloud cover and a high of only 19. By Monday, the sun's back out. South wind reaches up to 40 kilometers per hour and the high goes to 23.
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14: Yeah, if you have something on your mind you want everyone to know, today more than ever on Talk Back Friday Free For All. Steve is in Waterloo. Hello, Steve.
15: Howdy.
14: Howdy.
15: Yeah, so I think what's on my mind is this, what they're doing with these condominiums in Vancouver, sort of having a government bailout type thing. You know, I don't know. It doesn't go well with me, and I'm sure a lot of listeners out there as well. And it's too bad, you know, and I think, if I'm not mistaken, I could be, but there could be a little stake with Brookfield in there, right? So, you know, this whole picture that's being painted is really, really quite, you know, not very savory, that's for sure. And yeah. I don't know
14: again,
15: how well.
14: Mr. Carney would say, I'm sure if he was here, he would say, I'm not involved with Brookfield anymore. I'm not involved. I have nothing to do with the day-to-day operations of Brookfield and what Brookfield is invested in and whatever. Does he have shares in Brookfield? You put that to him. He He would have to say yes, but they're in a blind trust. I don't know. Maybe my trust is bought more Brookfield. Maybe they sold all the Brookfield. I don't know. Yeah, I don't know. Maybe. That's what he would say.
15: That's the thing. Right? That's why I'm unsure. That's why I say I'm unsure. However, but you know, I think just the way it's really come up to be is I don't know, can disturb a lot of people. I'm having trouble with it because it's like, I don't know, man, like it's, you know, these developers should go into receivership and the receiver will auction these off. And with that happening, it would set the prices correctly. Because now most things are inflated, right? So this would probably settle some numbers down, maybe right across Canada. Anyway.
14: Yeah, Rob, and what you're saying is exactly what experts that I've had on my program are saying as well, and what I would call the economic purists, the people who like the laissez-faire economics and government to be as far away from commerce as possible, is that they're intervening in the real estate market, and they are not allowing a proper price correction to happen in an overbuilt condo market like Vancouver and, you know, like Toronto. As well, are they going to do this in Toronto? As well, they haven't yet, you know. But it's a similar situation in Toronto. Lots of people are sitting on condos that they can't sell. There are probably lots of vacant condos in Toronto as well. You know, why not just let it crash? What they're doing is artificially setting a floor on the price of condos.
15: Yeah, it's outrageous. Well, outrageous, I guess, might be an overstatement, but even. Especially in this time of day, day of times or whatever, you know, where, you know, housing and people are having a lot of issues because a lot of money, is, of course, over taxation. Yeah. No one has money to spend, really.
14: Like, I'm not saying, Steve, that the goal is not noble. And I could see maybe, you know, the best of intentions, right? They're saying, you know, we have 4,000 units just sitting here. Nobody's living in them. We have a housing affordability crisis. We could turn these into affordable, quote unquote, affordable rentals in a place where people are largely priced out of the market. Okay. And we want to build the housing anyway. Here's ready-made housing. It's already built. I can kind of see that, but I can see the other side too.
15: Yeah. Pretty slippery slope for that conversation, no doubt. Anyway, my friend,
14: plus
15: have a
14: there's
15: great
14: this
15: weekend,
14: idea.
15: And, yeah, listen
14: thank
15: to your
14: you.
15: Show
14: thank
15: all
14: you
15: the
14: for
15: time.
14: Your call. Well, I appreciate your call. You know, plus there's this idea. this term really rose to prominence during the 2008-2009 financial crisis. Moral hazard. Moral hazard. What does that mean? Moral hazard. Well, if you're going to bail out condo developers who built too many condos and saturated the market with shoeboxes in the sky that nobody wants to buy, if you're going to bail out people like that, what's going to stop them from over-speculating again? In 2008-2009, it was bailing out banks who got too loose when it came to mortgage lending rules. And they were giving mortgages, you know, to people who had no business qualifying for mortgages. And if you're going to bail out, you know, banks who do that, or you're going to bail out automakers that make bad cars, you're going to bail out condo builders who build too many condos, then what's going to stop them from making the same mistake again? You know, it's the moral hazard. They're not going to learn a lesson. And the free market has to treat people a lesson. You would think a central banker like Mark Carney would understand that. He does understand that. He does understand the policy of it. This is politics. I'm Rob Snow. It's also Talkback, Friday Free-for-All on News Radio.

0: from the 660 News Radio Traffic Center. I'm Ian Busby. We have the blockages due to the Stampede Parade closed off right now through the downtown core. 9th Avenue blocked off between 11th Street Southwest and 8th Street Southeast. 6th Avenue blocked off between 9th Street Southwest and northbound McLeod Trail. All the side streets are blocked off as well. So you're going to find heavy volume through the downtown core and especially around Stampede Park. Watch out for all the pedestrian traffic through that area. See anything causing problems? Give us a call. 403-291-0066. Now with the weather forecast, here's meteorologist Kevin Stanfield.
1: Today brings us a mix of sun and cloud with a chance for thundershowers. Our high hits 24 under calm wind with a low of 12 and a bit of cloud expected overnight. We'll reach 26 degrees for Saturday, mainly sunny with a chance for mid-afternoon showers or thundershowers and more thundershower potential on Sunday. Partly cloudy with another chance there. North wind up to 30 kilometers per hour limits the high to 19 degrees.
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7: Just before the House of Commons broke for the summer, the Liberals passed their so-called tough on crime bill. And I remember the government House leader, his name is Steve McKinnon, shepherded this bill through the House of Commons, and he said, Mr. Speaker, the Liberal Party is the tough-on-crime party now. Well, look, let's look at the news and maybe put that to the test, okay? Out in Vancouver, a woman was, this was in the news just yesterday, a woman was walking along a beach with her boyfriend. It's middle of the afternoon. It's broad daylight. This was this past Saturday in Vancouver. Man comes out of nowhere. He hits her in the head with a piece of driftwood described in the news reports as being the size of a baseball bat. And he cracks her up the side of the head with a totally random stranger attack. The man then lifts the wood up again, goes to attack her again. The boyfriend, good boyfriend, jumps in, prevents it from happening. The guy takes off. The cops track the guy down and they arrest him at a Dollarama not far away. The woman is taken to the hospital. She's out of the hospital now. This guy is charged with assault with a weapon. And you know what? He's out on the street again. In custody. Now he's back out. Well, whatever, on bail, a promise to appear, some such nonsense. Tough on crime? Is this tough on crime? The tough on crime bail reform law that the liberals were bragging about just before the House of Commons broke for the summer? Because are you really, come on, are you telling me this is the first time this guy's run afoul of the law? The victim is quoted in the news story. She's scared. And she's right to be scared. And everyone should be scared. There's a crazy man out there attacking total strangers, beating them over the head with pieces of wood. He's arrested. He's charged with a violent crime, assault with a weapon, in and out in less than 48 hours. In and out in less than 48 hours. Then there's this story out of Barrie, Ontario. A guy steals another man's identity. The identity of a vice principal at a local school. He steals his identity and then he uses it to buy three expensive vehicles, a GMC Sierra AT4, a Ford F-150 Raptor, and a Cadillac Escalade. Like, some of these vehicles are $150,000. They found one of them in a shipping container on its way to the port of Montreal. $500,000 worth of vehicles. Using a stolen identity, he managed to buy the Raptor and the Escalade. They busted him when he tried to buy the Sierra. He's arrested. He's charged. He doesn't show up to court. So a warrant's issued for his arrest. He's arrested. He's held in pretrial custody. He's given 6 months credit for his pretrial custody. And for some reason, the Crown and the defense counsel agree that's enough. And all he has to do is plead guilty and he's free to go. His lawyer claimed that he either has schizophrenia or bipolar disorder, but offers no medical proof to the judge that that's actually the case. The judge doesn't like the deal, criticizes the deal, but doesn't reject it. What he did do was he basically ordered the man to be deported from Barrie to Ottawa. He's originally from Ottawa. They gave him a bus ticket to Ottawa. That's where he's originally from. Identity theft, three stolen vehicles, one of them found in a shipping container, skips out on a court appearance, gets no jail time at all. I'm guilty, Your Honor. Okay. You're free to go. You just can't hang out in Barrie anymore. What do you think that guy's doing now, eh? You think he's teaching Sunday school or volunteering at the Sally Ann? I thought we were getting tough on crime in this country. I thought the Liberal Party was the tough on crime party. Is this what tough on crime looks like? That's it for me. Just some closing thoughts. Have a wonderful weekend. Yahoo to my Stampede friends. Have a good time at the greatest outdoor show on earth, and we're back on Monday. Until then, the latest breaking news is always right here on News Radio.
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8: It's Friday, July 3rd. Good afternoon. I'm Todd Kaufman in Calgary, mainly cloudy and 21. Here's what's making news right now. An anti-coal mining petition led by country musician Corb Lund has failed.
9: It's the kickoff to the greatest outdoor show on earth, the Stampede Parade, taking place on Friday morning.
10: Yeah, it's been on our bucket list for a while, so happy to finally get to one.
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20: 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It's up by more than 200 points with about an hour to go, and Wall Street is closed. 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
0: The Stampede Parade is mostly wrapped up, but we still have closures through the downtown core. 9th Avenue was closed off between 11th Street Southwest and 8th Street Southeast. 6th Avenue was closed off between 9th Street Southwest and northbound McLeod Trail. They started to take down some of the barriers and some of the cross streets, but you generally couldn't cross 9th or 6th Avenues, any street between those blockades. The street sweepers are going to be out for the next while trying to clean up after the parade, and it's still going to be a slow go. If you're heading down this way, the C train is your best option. We are down in this area of the city, and there's lots of volume around the area, a lot of pedestrian volume around Stampede Park as well. So watch out on McLeod Trail between 25th and 12th Avenues. Lots of people out, and you want to watch out for the little Stampeders as well. We've been seeing delays on southbound Deerfoot Trail between Memorial Drive and 17th Avenue for the entire morning and into the afternoon here. And a lot of volume on 17th Avenue west of Deerfoot Trail. So that seems to be residual volume from the parade blockages. Seeing a bit of a slowdown eastbound Glenmore Trail from Crowchild Trail through to 14th Street and Blackfoot Trail through to Deerfoot Trail as you're entering that construction zone. Also delays on southbound Deerfoot from the Calf Row Bridge down towards Glenmore Trail. See anything else causing problems? You can always give us a call, 403-291-0066. 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Now with the weather forecast, here's meteorologist Kevin Stanfield.
1: Today we expect partly cloudy conditions with a chance for some afternoon showers or thunder showers, some of which could be severe with hail and wind as the driving threats. Wind for today is relatively calm as we head through the afternoon. The high today reaches 24 degrees, and overnight tonight we expect some cloud with a low of 12.
8: And right now in Calgary, mainly cloudy and 20. We'll have another check of traffic and weather together in less than 10 minutes. 660 News Time, 103. Elections Alberta says a petition calling for a ban on new coal mining in the Rocky Mountains, spearheaded by musician and activist Corb Lund, has failed.
21: The Wattenaud Coal Initiative needed almost 178,000 signatures to force Premier Danielle Smith's government to consider passing a law banning new coal mining or send it to a province-wide referendum. 3 weeks ago, Lund delivered what he said were more than enough names to force the issue. Smith kiboshed the possibility of including an anti-coal mining question on the province's October 19th referendum, saying last month it was too late to get it on the ballot. Elections Alberta says 196,000 valid signatures were counted, but only 172,000 were verified. It says some signatures were rejected because they were missing contact information to verify them. David Augustine, The Canadian Press.
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17: Calgary Stampede 2026.
8: Yeah, it's the official kickoff to the Calgary Stampede. The parade this morning brought in over 100,000 people to the city's downtown. 6ABC's Logan Stein has a look.
9: Just like previous years, the parade started on 9th Avenue and 3rd Street Southeast, moving through downtown towards 6th Avenue and 3rd Street Southeast. And as expected, there was a huge turnout.
22: We're expecting 350,000 people on the parade route today.
9: That's Keith Marlowe with the Stampede. And from the rink and the slopes, Olympians Courtney Serreau and Mikhail Kingsbury were this year's parade marshals.
23: Obviously, we're used to big events, you know, with the Olympic Games, but it's fun. Like, there's less pressure, obviously, here, and we're just going to enjoy and excited for the rodeo. We're going to be at basically every event today, so just going to try to enjoy, live the present moment.
9: An actor and comedian, Andrew Fung, was in charge of judging this year's floats.
24: Look, I'm not good at judging people, but I know what I like. When I see a float I love and I feel something, I'm going to react to it.
9: If you haven't yet, it's time to dust off your boots for the greatest outdoor show on earth. I'm Logan Stein.
8: Well, a big part of the Calgary Stampede, of course, is the world-class music that comes to town. 660's Andrew Montgomery has the musical menu for night one.
25: Kicking off night one of the Calgary Stampede at the Coke Stage. Casey Acara takes the mic at 9 p.m. Saturday, the headliner is All Time Low, and Our Lady Peace takes the stage on Sunday. Also on the grounds tonight, Ashley McBride is at Nashville North, and the Logan Ryan Band is at the Big Four. Elsewhere, ISOXO and Odd Mob are at Badlands for the rave crowd. And if you feel like going country, you may want to go to Cowboy's Tent, where Jason Aldean and Dustin Lynch are headlining. I'm Andrea Montgomery.
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8: It is time once again for the Commuter Calculator with our very own Ian Busby. And Ian, Stampede Parade closures, oh, they're lifting soon, but right now things are pretty slow in the core.
0: Thank you, Todd. Yes, the closures downtown for the Stampede Parade have caused a lot of volume in a few other areas as well. We've seen a steady stream of volume on southbound Deerfoot Trail as drivers are heading past Memorial to avoid the delays in the core. It is concentrated around 17th Avenue, and we're still seeing some backups through that area. Also seeing lots of volume on McLeod Trail and on the flyover heading into downtown. Even when the parade is completely cleaned up and done, there's going to be tons of volume around Stampede Park. So expect delays on McLeod Trail from 25th Avenue down to 12th Avenue with elevated pedestrian traffic. You want to watch out for the little Stampeders heading to the greatest outdoor show on earth. We'll also have Stampede tents fully underway this afternoon. So expect backups on 9th Avenue, 6th Avenue, 11th Avenue in the southwest. All in all, it should be a busy one this afternoon. We're going to put the commuter calculator on the high side today at a 3. From the 660 News Radio Traffic Center, I'm Ian Busby.
8: 660 News Time 108. Well, now the work begins. The Alberta government filing the paperwork last night with the feds for an oil pipeline to Canada's west coast, delivering over 1 million barrels a day. The price tag, more than $35 billion, and is made possible through a separate deal between Ottawa and the BC government. 660's Phil Wood with more.
5: The province says the bitumen pipeline would largely follow the Trans Mountain route from northeast of Edmonton, leading to BC's southern coast. According to Premier Danielle Smith, a history of cancelled projects like Northern Gateway and Keystone XL left the government no choice but to pony up.
6: We have pipeline companies that have literally spent billions of dollars in recent years on failed regulatory approval processes. That's the environment we're finding ourselves in.
5: Prime Minister Mark Carney says it would see a lowball estimate of $200 billion in direct investments and create 175,000 jobs nationwide.
13: You asked for it. We promised it. Now we are delivering.
5: The deal comes hours after he signed an MOU with BC Premier David Eby, confirming the tanker ban on the North Coast will remain in place. Alberta NDP leader Nahed Nenshi calls it welcome news, but points out the UCP government wasted time and money looking at that North Coast option. Despite this, he's pleased progress is being made on the Pathways carbon capture project. Oil analyst Richard Mason says he's happy they're taking this crucial step.
26: It is the most practical way to get this pipeline built.
5: Talks with Indigenous communities will begin immediately. I'm Phil Wood.
8: Coming up, traffic and weather together on the 1. 660 News Time 110.
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8: 660 News Time, 111 traffic and weather together on the ones from the 660 News Radio Traffic Center. Here's Ian.
0: There's still a lot of volume downtown due to the blockages of the Stampede Parade, even though they will be wrapping up shortly. 9th Avenue was closed off between 11th Street Southwest and 8th Street Southeast, and 6th Avenue was closed off between 8th Street Southwest and northbound McLeod Trail. So lots of volume on 4th Avenue and 11th Avenue, and all the side streets were blocked off as well. But some of those barriers are coming down. Watch out for the street sweepers as they're going to be out cleaning up after the parade. Seeing a lot of volume on McLeod Trail, both directions between 12th Avenue and 25th Avenue, but especially busy on the northbound side, and watch out for a lot of pedestrian traffic getting through there. We have one vehicle left over from a crash on Eastbound Memorial Drive at Deerfoot Trail, off to the left-hand side, not really blocking any lanes. Just keep an eye out for that emergency crew, and it looks like they're leaving the scene right now as well. And in that same area, we're seeing heavy volume southbound Deerfoot Trail at Memorial Drive down towards 17th Avenue. And we're dealing with a crash in the southwest. This is on Southampton Drive at Elbow Drive. Watch out for the emergency crews in that area. See anything else causing problems? Give us a call, 403-291-0066. Now with the weather forecast, here's meteorologist Kevin Stanfield.
1: We'll aim to hit 24 degrees on the high end for today. Plenty of warmth means plenty of energy, which could translate to a thunder shower through parts of the afternoon. Showers are also in the forecast here, with a low of 12 degrees overnight and a touch of cloud expected to take us through that overnight period. Then it's mainly sunny through most of Saturday, with a chance for mid-afternoon showers or thunder showers. West wind is pretty consistently at 40 kilometers per hour here, and that will translate to a high of 26 degrees with an overnight low of 13.
8: 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Well, you may find more money in your bank account today. Our Cormac McSweeney says the first regular payment of the new groceries and essentials benefit have gone out to some Canadians.
3: So eligible households already got a one-time payment in early June, worth about 50% of the benefit's annual value. And now we're into the period where these quarterly payments are going out as they normally would, except they've been boosted by about 25% for each payment for the next 5 years.
8: The amount varies from a few hundred dollars a year to more than $1,000. Still to come on 660 News Radio Calgary, your latest headlines. 660 News Time, 114.
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8: It's partly cloudy and 20. Good afternoon. I'm Todd Kaufman. Here's what are your hour's top stories. Elections Alberta says a petition calling for a ban on new coal mining in the eastern slopes of the Rockies has failed. The Water Not Coal Initiative, spearheaded by country music singer Corb Lund, needed almost 178,000 signatures to force Premier Daniel Smith's government to consider passing a law banning the new coal mining or send it to a province-wide referendum. 3 weeks ago, Lund delivered what he said were more than enough names to force the issue. Elections Alberta says 196,000 valid signatures were counted, but only about 172,000 were verified. It says some signatures were rejected because they were missing contact information. Premier Daniel Smith rolled through downtown Calgary this morning in the city's largest annual Stampede Parade. Smith was at the helm of a horse-drawn carriage with members of her UCP cabinet in tow, often waving to the crowd. Smith announced, of course, on Thursday, a proposal for a new pipeline to the BC coast. 660 News Time, 1:15. And time now for sports from Sportsnet 960 The Fan. Here's Sandra Priscina.
15: Todd, the last three spots in the World Cup round of 16 up for grabs. Egypt leading Australia 1-0 in the second half. They are approaching the 55th minute. Later, Argentina versus Cabo Verde. Colombia faces Ghana. And as I look to the television, Australia has just tied it. So Egypt and Australia 1-1. In the second half. We are on the eve of Canada's round of 16 against Morocco. Sportsnet's James Sharman on what he expects from the Canadians.
16: We saw a Copa America 2 years ago. What they're best against very good teams, going at them, pressing high up the pitch. And I think you're going to see that again. So I like that because, quite honestly, there is nothing to lose here. The World Cup at this point has been a huge success for Canada. What happens on Saturday is almost irrelevant unless they win.
15: Tomorrow's kickoff is 11 a.m. from Houston. At the grounds, day one of the Stampede Rodeo. The Rangeland Derby also kicks off later tonight. Calgary's Chance Vegan going in heat number 9, barrel 3. He won it all last year. In the CEBL, the Calgary Surge face the Saskatoon Mamba for a special night in Yukon. Week 5 continues in the CFL. The Rough Riders at the Red Blacks. The Blue Jays visit the Mariners to open a weekend set. Of course, that's an ALCS rematch. And the Okotoks Dogs hope to avoid a fourth straight loss. They host Fort McMurray. Should be a great night at Siemens Stadium. First pitch, 7:05. Sports at 15 and 45 past the hour or anytime at sportsnet.ca.
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0: woman to check to see if she was all right. Investigators say the male suspect then attacked all three men without warning. Two of the victims suffered serious injuries and required medical treatment. A third victim received minor injuries. The suspect fled north on 2nd Street Southwest following the assault. The woman left the area separately with a group of other women. Police have released security video in hopes of identifying the suspect. While investigators don't have a clear image of his face, they believe his distinctive clothing could help lead to an ID. Anyone who has any information is asked to contact Calgary Police or Crime Stoppers. I'm Tim Schutz.
1: Well, the federal government's investing $9 million into six Southern Alberta projects through the Regional Tariff Response Initiative. Officials say the funding will support automation, AI integration, and production upgrades and help businesses improve productivity and expand into new markets. The projects are expected to support more than 217 jobs. Coming up, traffic and weather together on the ones and the 660 News Radio Agriculture Report. 660 News time, 1:20.
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5: The barriers are starting to come down in the downtown core, but we still have a lot of blockages because of the remnants of the Stampede Parade. Cleanup efforts are still underway. So 9th Avenue was closed off between 11th Street Southwest and 8th Street Southeast. 6th Avenue was closed off between 9th Street Southwest and northbound McLeod Trail. Some of those areas have reopened but areas where that is still blocked off, you can't cross 9th or 6th Avenues, and we're seeing the street sweepers out as well. So just watch out as you're heading through the downtown core, and it's best to avoid coming down here unless you're specifically coming down for a reason. But the C train is still your best option getting through. And we do have a crash on 1st Street Southeast at 4th Avenue, so that's on northbound McLeod Trail. This is blocking the left-hand lane. Lots of volume trying to get through there, and we're seeing heavy volume across 4th Avenue right now. Also, really busy on McLeod Trail between 12th and 25th Avenues, especially on the northbound side. Watch out for elevated pedestrian traffic. Still seeing delays southbound Deerfoot Trail at Memorial Drive down towards 17th Avenue, and 17th Avenue really slow going between 9th Avenue and Deerfoot Trail as you're trying to get through. It's going to be a real slow go. See anything causing problems? You can always give us a call, 403-291-0066. Now with the weather forecast, here's meteorologist Kevin Stanfield.
6: Another chance for thundershowers this afternoon with the potential for severe thundershowers in the Calgary area. That will carry us through much of the afternoon and early evening, and then we get to a low of 12 degrees overnight. Mostly sunny through Saturday with the chance again for mid-afternoon showers or thundershowers. West wind gusts between 30 and 40 kilometers per hour boost the high to 26. It's partly cloudy through Sunday with a chance of showers and more thundershower potential there. North wind hits 30 kilometers per hour. The high is 19.
1: And right now in Calgary, mainly cloudy and 20. 660 News time, 1:23. 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
7: I'm meteorologist David Spence with Rural Roots Canada. Well, next week is the first full week of July, and after such a rainy June, the ideal prescription for our emerged crops is simple. We need sustained dry heat and deep sunshine to warm up saturated soils, force roots to dig down, and let producers finish spraying. But is that what we're going to get? The outlook very preliminary. somewhat promising. Now, down in southern Alberta, they're going to get exactly that, a strengthening upper ridge, bringing a hot, sunny stretch of weather with temperatures pushing into the upper 20s. Perfect weather to kickstart crop development. However, in our area, a bit of a different story. The outlook is changeable. While there will be brief welcome

0: windows of seasonal sunshine to help fields dry out. A passing weekend trough means scattered showers and thunderstorms remain in the forecast through early next week. The effect on emerged crops will be mixed. Where the heat locks in, expect to see rapid growth. But watch those shallow-rooted plants closely for signs of moisture stress. For Rural Roots Canada, I'm meteorologist David Spence.
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10: TSX is on track for a third straight winning day. It's higher by 275 points now, 35,241. It is about 400 points from its all-time high. Now, I'm watching shares in EQB. That stock hit an all-time high today, 142.65. The stock up by 1.4% right now after Equitable Bank completed its acquisition of PC Financial. That prompted an upgrade for the stock at CIBC. Gold futures trading electronically today because U.S. markets are closed, higher by $61 to $4,187. Gold is on track for its first winning week since May, up by about 2%. Oil is higher by 9 cents, 68.78. Exports have resumed through the Strait of Hormuz, but the peace deal between the U.S. and Iran is still being worked on. The Canadian dollar is down by about a tenth of a cent now, 70.42 cents U.S. U.S. Ambassador to Canada Pete Hoekstra tells CBC the Trump administration is committed to trade talks, but he adds there hasn't been any significant progress in negotiations for about a year. He made the comments during an appearance on CBC Radio in Ottawa. On Wednesday, the U.S. declined to extend the CUSMA trade deal with Canada and Mexico in its current form, but it did not withdraw. I'm Chris McCusker.
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0: Now, 660 News Radio, Need to Know at 1, continues. Calgary Stampede 2026.
2: It's a tradition that signals the start of Stampede season. Hundreds of thousands of people filled Calgary's downtown this morning for the annual Stampede Parade, and 660's Logan Stein was there.
15: For many, it meant arriving before sunrise.
22: Because we're here at 4:30, it doesn't start till 9, so aside from the rain pours or sick kids, or if we're here, we're here. If we can make it, we're here.
15: And for others, it was a chance to get together with family and friends doing something they have done for a very long time.
23: Years. Years and years and years and years. It's just part of our Stampede tradition for the family.
15: Olympians Courtney Sereau and Mikhail Kingsbury served as this year's parade marshals, leading the celebration and officially opening Stampede.
24: What a better way to enjoy and be at my first Calgary Stampede, or first Calgary Stampede, as, you know, I don't think there's a better way to do it than being a parade marshal for the first time.
15: Actor and comedian Andrew Fung also had a big job judging this year's floats.
25: As a Calgary kid, born and raised Northeast Calgary, I was like, I get to come home for the Stampede, so I got to do it right.
15: Now the attention turns to 10 days of pancake breakfast, midway rides, chuck wagon racing, and everything else that comes with the greatest outdoor show on earth. I'm Logan Stein.
2: 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Traffic and weather together on the ones from the 660 News Radio Traffic Center. Here's Ian.
26: Still seeing a lot of volume in the downtown core. The Stampede Parade mostly wrapped up. There's still some cleanup efforts that are underway. You're just going to find some blockages in a few different areas, especially on McLeod Trail between 9th and 6th Avenues. A lot of 9th Avenue has reopened. It was closed between 11th Street Southwest and 8th Street Southeast, but it looks like it's flowing back towards 5th Street right now on the southwest side, at least. And then some delays on McLeod Trail, both directions between 12th and 25th Avenues, as a lot of people are heading towards Stampede Park, and a lot of pedestrian volume. If you're driving through that area, watch out for the little Stampeders as they're heading to the greatest outdoor show on earth. We're still seeing some heavy volume southbound Deerfoot Trail around the Caffrell Bridge down towards Glenmore Trail, and eastbound Glenmore heading towards Deerfoot, heading into that construction zone, and still delays in both directions, but on McLeod Trail between Lake Fraser Gate and Bannister Road. All that median work still slowing things up as well. Seeing anything else causing problems? Give us a call, 403-291-0066. 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Bring your whole family to get tested today at Soundwave Hearing Care. Now with the weather forecast, here's meteorologist Kevin Stanfield.
27: We get a mix of sun and cloud for today with a chance for afternoon or evening showers, even some thunder shower potential. The high gets to 24 degrees with a low of 12. It's mainly sunny to start the day on Saturday with a high of 26. West wind through the afternoon will gust between 30 and 40 kilometers per hour. We have a chance for mid-afternoon showers or thunder showers there as the high reaches 26.
2: And right now in Calgary, mainly cloudy and 20. We'll have another check of traffic and weather together in less than 10 minutes. 660 News Time, 1:33. Well, what musical acts are on your calendar for this Stampede? There's plenty of country on the grounds and off. 660's Andrew Montgomery with a list for tonight.
28: At Nashville North, you may want to bring your lighters for this one.
29: Carried a Bible and a 44. And they just don't make them like that no more.
28: Ashley McBride takes the stage at 9:15. Also on the grounds, Alessia Cara headlines the Coke stage at 9 o'clock tonight. That concert is free with admission to the grounds. Cowboys Tent is all country as well, as expected, with Jason Aldean and Dustin Lynch headlining.
30: Thinking about that weekend out of Cumberland Lake, and that one time in Baton Rouge will be made out in the rain.
28: And on the other side of the core and perhaps the music spectrum, Badlands 10 has ISO OXO and Odd Mob tonight. I'm Andrea Montgomery.
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2: 660 News Time, 1:35. Well, the province has made its pitch for a second oil pipeline to the BC coast, estimated to cost over $35 billion. Prime Minister Mark Carney says it will deliver more than 1 million barrels per day to the world's fastest growing markets. Premier Daniel Smith adds it will pay huge dividends for those who sign on. 660's Phil Wood reports.
5: In its paperwork filed with the Fed's Major Projects Office, the new bitumen line will follow an existing route of Trans Mountain from northeast Edmonton to BC's southern coast. Premier Smith announced Alberta is finalizing another deal with Ottawa and the province's biggest oil companies to significantly boost oil sands production.
6: Profits from this pipeline will generate billions in revenues over the coming decades for the provincial and federal governments and will enrich Indigenous communities that choose to partner with us.
5: If approved, Prime Minister Carney says the project would create 175,000 jobs across the country and could see about $200 billion in direct investments. Critically, he adds the federal government will maintain its tanker ban on BC's northern coast.
7: These measures will build the strength of our entire country. They will take control of our future. They will bolster our sovereignty.
5: It's likely Trans Mountain will take the lead on building the line. CEO Mark Mackey says public-private partnerships really work.
8: It'll help clear, I think, people's uncertainties about what's it like to build in Canada now.
5: NDP leader Nahed Nenshi applauds the move, but criticized Smith for trying to undermine the country with a separation referendum, saying Canada works when we work together. I'm Phil Wood.
2: Alberta's opposition NDP leader says the premier's plan for a new pipeline has his support, but he's calling on her to be honest about how much taxpayers could be on the hook for. Nahed Nenshi says he doesn't see public financing as a deal breaker, but he'd like to see more private involvement. Nenshi says if the business case makes sense, there's space for taxpayer cash to get the bitumen pipeline to the BC coast in the ground. Of course, Smith announcing Thursday that her UCP government would submit to Ottawa a finalized route with builders on board for the pipeline, stemming from an energy accord she signed last year with the Prime Minister. The Calgary Chamber of Commerce says the proposal comes at a time when Canada has a unique opportunity to strengthen its economy and expand energy exports. President Deborah Yedlin says Alberta and Canada have a key role to play in supplying energy to global markets. She adds the project could generate significant economic benefits. The Chamber also encouraging both levels of government to continue working together to ensure regulatory certainty and attract investment. An assault on Stephen Avenue last month has police looking for your help. As 660's Tim Schutz reports, it involved four men.
9: Police are asking for the public's help to identify a suspect wanted in connection with a violent downtown assault that left two people seriously injured. Officers responded to the area of Stephen Avenue and 2nd Street Southwest just before 2 in the morning on June 14th. Investigators say three men were waiting for a ride when they noticed a man and a woman arguing. When one of the men approached to check on the woman's well-being, police say the situation escalated. The man allegedly attacked all three individuals. Two of the victims were taken to hospital with serious injuries, while a third suffered minor injuries. Following the assault, the suspect fled north on 2nd Street Southwest. Police say the woman involved in the incident left the area with a group of other women. Investigators have obtained security video, but say the footage does not provide a clear image of the suspect's face. Police are now hoping someone may recognize the suspect based on his clothing, and you can contact police or Crime Stoppers. I'm Tim Schutz.
2: And the first wagons are set to thunder around the half mile of hell tonight as the 2026 Calgary Stampede Rangeland Derby gets underway, with returning champions, rising stars, and a trio of rookies looking to make their mark. 660's Tanya Blakeney sitting in the stands at the Derby with a preview.
10: The dust is about to fly at GMC Stadium as the first night of the 2026 Rangeland Derby brings together a field packed with champions and contenders. Defending Rangeland Derby champion Chance Vegan returns after capturing last year's title and enters Stampede as the reigning three-time world champ chuck wagon driver. Veterans Jason Glass, a two-time Rangeland Derby champion and current track holder, four-time Derby champion Kurt Benzmiller, also expected to be among the favorites. There's also a new generation looking to make some noise with rookies Ryan Baptiste, Cruz Benzmiller, and Lane Flad all competing for top rookie honors. For the next 9 nights, drivers will chase precious seconds around that half mile of hell, all hoping to earn a spot in Championship Sunday. The evening show begins at 7:15 p.m. nightly. The NMAX relay races follow the Chucks, and then it's the Grandstand Show, headlined by High Valley, the Young Canadians, and the Grandstand Band. Trackside. I'm Tanya Blakeney.
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2: 660 News Time, 141. Traffic and weather together on the ones from the 660 News Radio Traffic Center. Here's Ian.
26: Most of the barriers have come down and traffic starting to move again through the downtown core after all the blockages for the Stampede Parade. 9th and 6th Avenues were mostly closed off, with the side streets closed off as well. But seeing most of those opened up again, we do still have a lot of volume through those areas, but it is free flowing in a lot of zones that were blocked off. But we're still seeing heavy volume on McLeod Trail, especially between 25th Avenue and 12th Avenue, and on the northbound side, really stacked up. A lot of pedestrian volume as people are heading towards Stampede Park. So just watch out, drive with caution passing through. And we're seeing lots of delays on 25th Avenue, just east of McLeod Trail as well. Volume's easing off in a few different areas as well. We had lots of delays on Deerfoot Trail because of the blockages downtown, starting to ease up again, but still seeing a bit of a slowdown on southbound Deerfoot as you're heading towards the Calf Road Bridge all the way down towards Glenmore Trail. See anything causing problems? You can always give us a call, 403-291-0066. Now with the weather forecast, here's meteorologist Kevin Stanfield.
27: Today brings us a mix of sun and cloud with a chance for thundershowers. Our high hits 24 under calm wind with a low of 12 and a bit of cloud expected overnight. We'll reach 26 degrees for Saturday, mainly sunny with a chance for mid-afternoon showers or thundershowers, and more thundershower potential on Sunday. Partly cloudy with another chance there. North wind up to 30 kilometers per hour limits the high to 19 degrees.
2: And right now in Calgary, mainly cloudy and 20. 660 News Time, 143. Eligible Canadians will find a bit more cash in their bank accounts starting today as quarterly payments begin for the federal government's boosted affordability benefit. Eligible households got a one-time payment worth 50% of the Canada Groceries and Essentials benefits annual value in early June. The CP's Rob Westgate has more.
18: The program was previously called the GST-HST credit and is usually paid out on a quarterly basis to lower-income households to help them keep pace with the rising cost of living. Canadians who meet the income threshold based on their 2024 tax returns will receive the benefit automatically by direct deposit or by mail.
2: Annual amounts can range between a few hundred dollars to more than $1,000 per family, depending on marital status and the number of children in the household. Still to come on 660 News, your latest headlines. 660 News Time, 144.
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2: It's mainly cloudy and 20. Good afternoon, I'm Todd Kaufman. Here are your top stories right now. A citizen-led push to ban new coal mining projects in Alberta's eastern slopes has failed. Elections Alberta says the Water Not Coal petition, spearheaded by country singer Corb Lund, needed more than 177,000 verified signatures to succeed. But the final total came in at just over 172,000, about 5,000 short. More than 196,000 signatures were initially deemed valid, but some were later rejected because voters couldn't be reached or they couldn't confirm their information. The Calgary Chamber of Commerce reacting to last night's pipeline announcement by the Premier and PM in Calgary, saying it could be a major boost for the economy. Alberta's opposition NDP leader says that Smith's plan has his support, but he's calling on her to be honest about how much taxpayers could be on the hook for. 660 News Time, 1:45. And time now for sports from Sportsnet 960 The Fan. Here's Sandra Priscina.
10: Todd, the round of 32 wraps at the World Cup. Three matches, Australia and Egypt 1-1 in the 84th minute. Still to come, Argentina against Cabo Verde, Ghana plays Colombia. Canada with a chance at more history tomorrow, facing Morocco in the round of 16. Broadcaster Gareth Wheeler on Canada's approach.
21: Morocco's very good in wide areas, but I think that the two probably best Canadian players have been their fullbacks in Alistair Johnston and Richie Larea. They've been consistently good. And I have faith that those players can at the very least hold their own in those respective positions.
10: Action from Houston, 11 a.m. The Ducks are on the clock after the Flyers sign restricted free agent Leo Carlson to a five-year, $90 million offer sheet. That number would make him the NHL's highest paid player. Anaheim has 7 days to match. Pool A taking center stage on day one of the Calgary Stampede Rodeo. The Rangeland Derby gets underway at 7:30, 9 heats per night, 27 drivers. Calgary's Chance Vegan won last year. The Calgary Surge take on the Saskatoon Mamba. Week 5 continuing in the CFL, the Rough Riders in Ottawa. The Blue Jays and the Mariners opening a rematch of the ALCS. And the Okotoks Dogs home to Fort McMurray, first pitch 7:05 at Siemens Stadium. Sports at 15 and 45 past the hour, or head to sportsnet.ca.
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2: Well, the federal government's investing $9 million into six southern Alberta projects to help strengthen trade resilience and grow their operations. Officials say the investment will support new equipment, automation, and production improvements designed to boost efficiency and expand market opportunities. The projects are expected to support more than 217 jobs across the province. Well, the final auction in a series by Hudson's Bay has now closed. 616 News Radio business analyst Chris McCusker.
3: The sale involves six paintings with ties to Norval Morisseau, the late Indigenous artist. And the works were up for auction alongside vintage HBC signs and various other pieces of memorabilia and art which belonged to the collapsed department store. HBC started auctioning off its 4,400 pieces of art and artifacts last year after the business closed, with the proceeds going to creditors. Court documents say a live auction held last year, five subsequent online sales, and the sale of a single painting depicting Prince Rupert made the defunct department store a collective $9.5 million. But the final tally, which includes the sixth, seventh, and eighth online auctions, is not yet known. I'm Chris McCusker.
2: Coming up, traffic and weather together on the ones and the latest on Taylor Swift and Travis Kelce tying the knot in the Big Apple. 660 News Time, 150.
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2: 660 News Time, 151. Traffic and weather together on the ones from the 660 News Radio Traffic Center. Here's Ian.
26: Most of the barriers have come down throughout the downtown core from the blockages due to the Stampede Parade. We still have some roads blocked off, so just watch out if you are commuting through the downtown core. You might find some roads still blocked off. For instance, First Street Southwest still blocked off between 9th and 11th Avenues. But most of the other ones are free-flowing, but we're seeing lots of volume throughout the area, and especially around Stampede Park, as a lot of people are headed to the first official day of the greatest outdoor show on earth. So northbound McLeod Trail from 25th Avenue up to 12th Avenue, really slow going, lots of pedestrian volume. Watch out for the little stampeders as you're passing through. In the southeast, seeing some heavy volume, southbound Deerfoot Trail from the Caffro Bridge down towards Glenmore Trail, and then both directions of Glenmore around Deerfoot Trail through that construction zone. Then in the southwest, seeing some heavy volume on eastbound Glenmore Trail at Richard Road. It does ease up once you get towards Crowchild Trail, but a little bit of volume towards 14th Street. Feels like we have some sort of an incident there. If you see something causing that problem, give us a call, 403-291-0066. Now with the weather forecast, here's meteorologist Kevin Stanfield.
27: We have a chance for thundershowers heading through the afternoon and into the early evening, with a high of 24 degrees and a low of 12. 26 is your high on Saturday. It's mostly sunny with a chance for mid-afternoon showers or thundershowers. Then on Sunday, more of the same with a bit more cloud cover and a high of only 19. By Monday, the sun's back out. South wind reaches up to 40 kilometers per hour and the high goes to 23.
2: And right now in Calgary, mainly cloudy and 20. 660 News Time, 153. All happening now in New York City, wedding bells are reportedly set to ring at Madison Square Garden today. Pop megastar Taylor Swift and superstar NFL tight end Travis Kelce are getting married inside the Mecca. The rehearsal dinner was held last night, according to People magazine. Several celebrity friends from both Swift and Kelce were seen around the arena, including Selena Gomez, who's reportedly Swift's bridesmaid, and Kelce's mom, Donna. TMZ also had a video of multiple vehicles making their way into the arena last night, and NBC is reporting that they saw multiple massive structures moved inside to completely transform the world's most famous arena. The ceremony is set to take place at 5 o'clock local time, so 3 for us. The party will carry well into tomorrow morning. Canadian country star Tommy Hunter has died at the age of 89.
7: I'm sitting in this dirty little The London, Ontario native was a fixture in Canadian living rooms for decades with his long-running CBC TV show, The Tommy Hunter Show, which ran from 1965 to 1992. A well-known musician in his own right, Hunter introduced Canadian audiences to some of the biggest country acts of all time, with his show featuring Garth Brooks, Reba McEntire, Alan Jackson, Anne Murray, and even a young Shania Twain. Some of Hunter's accolades include 3 Juno Awards, a Gemini Award, as well as being inducted into the Canadian Country Music Hall of Fame, and a member of the Order of Ontario and the Order of Canada. Hunter's business manager says the late country star died of natural causes. David Augustine, The Canadian Press.
2: Oh, the daredevil couple who turned heads in Midtown Manhattan scaling the Empire State Building earlier this week are now facing consequences for their declaration of love.
8: The extreme free climbers who scaled the broadcast antenna of the Empire State Building and unfurled a banner nearly 1,500 feet above New York City are grounded, leaving court on supervised release. The climbers are now facing felony charges, including reckless endangerment and criminal mischief. The couple ducked into the subway, pausing on the stairwell for a kiss.
9: Kiss!
2: That's ABC's Aaron Katursky. The 660 News Radio Market Minute is next. 660 News Time, 1:55.
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3: The U.S. ambassador to Canada is hoping the issues around trade can be sorted out this month. Although, Pete Hoekstra tells CBC Radio in Ottawa, there's not been any significant progress in 14 months of talks. He says they'll keep talking because the Trump administration is committed. Hoekstra also says there is still a ways to go, but he's hopeful something can be worked out. Now, earlier this week, the U.S. opted to not extend the deal in its current form. The Canadian dollar right now is down by a tenth of a cent, 70.41 cents U.S. Now, the TSX is higher for a third straight day with just a few minutes left, up by 308, 35,274. It is on track for a gain in this holiday shortened trading week. Shares in the Aecon Group moving higher by 3.9% after an upgrade for this stock. Aecon is part of the consortium involved in building a data center along with Pembina Pipeline. Gold futures trading electronically because U.S. markets are closed today. Right now up $61 to $4,187. While oil is higher by 9 cents, $68.78 a barrel, there are concerns about a new surplus after crude exports from Saudi Arabia surged to 90% of their pre-war level. At the Business Center, I'm Chris McCusker.
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2: It's Friday, July 3rd. Good afternoon. I'm Ariel O'Shea.
4: Thank you for joining us. I'm Nadia Muharib. Right now in the city, it is 20 and mostly cloudy. Here's what's making news right now.
5: Alberta's push to ban new coal mines falls just short. The Waternaut coal petition missed the signature threshold by about 5,000 names.
6: It's the kickoff to the greatest outdoor show on earth, the Stampede Parade, taking place on Friday morning.
7: Yeah, it's been on our bucket list for a while, so happy to finally get to one.
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9: Police are investigating a bizarre and violent incident last month in the downtown core.
10: Three matches close out the World Cup round of 32, and it's the opening night of the Rangeland Derby. Sports at 15.
11: The TSX jumps by more than 300 points, higher for a third straight day to close out a winning week, while Wall Street was closed. Business at 26.
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2: That means traffic and weather together on the ones from the 6:60 News Radio Traffic Center. Here's Ian Busby.
12: Not looking too bad overall, but we do have a few areas where there are delays. So in the southwest, we have some sort of a backup right now. Well, we have a backup. I don't know what's causing it on eastbound Glenmore Trail at Richard Road. It is backed up towards 37th Street, seeing it stop and go all the way through there. And then it does get back up to full speed before you're finding another slowdown at 14th Street and eastbound Glenmore, seeing delays at Deerfoot Trail as well. But that one is a curious one at Richard Road. And then we're having some heavy volume on southbound Deerfoot Trail from the Caffro Bridge down towards Glenmore Trail. No major issues there. You're just heading into that construction zone. We do have a crash in the southeast on Ogden Road at 78th Avenue. Watch out for any emergency crews on scene there, and seeing some delays in both directions of McLeod Trail between Lake Fraser Gate and Bannister Road. Left-hand lane blocked off for that median work. Still seeing some delays in the downtown core. Most of the Stampede Parade barriers have been taken down. A lot of cleanup crews still out and about. Just watch out for them, and watch out for pedestrian traffic of a lot of people heading towards the Stampede, especially on northbound McLeod from 25th Avenue down to 12th Avenue. See anything causing problems? Give us a call, 403-291-0066. Now with the weather forecast, here's meteorologist Kevin Stanfield.
13: Today we expect partly cloudy conditions with a chance for some afternoon showers or thundershowers, some of which could be severe with hail and wind as the driving threats. Wind for today is relatively calm as we head through the afternoon. The high today reaches 24 degrees, and overnight tonight we expect some cloud with a low of 12.
4: And currently in Calgary, it is 20 and mostly cloudy. 6:60 News time, 2:03.
2: Citizen-led push to ban new coal mining projects in Alberta's eastern slopes has failed.
4: 6:60's Curtis Giroux has more in our top story.
5: Elections Alberta says the Waternaut coal petition needed more than 177,000 verified signatures to succeed, but the final verified total came in at just over 172,000 after a statistical review process, and that's about 5,000 short. And more than 196,000 signatures were initially deemed valid, but some were later rejected during verification because voters could not be reached or could not confirm their information. The petition called for legislation to prohibit any new coal mining activity in the eastern slopes of Alberta's Rocky Mountains. With the petition failing to meet the legal threshold, the proposal will not advance to the next stage of the citizen initiative process. I'm Curtis Giroux.
2: Well, the Coal Association of Canada says Alberta's coal debate should be driven by science and evidence and not public campaigns. Vice President of Industry Development Rena Blacklaw says failure of the Waternaut Coal Initiative shows Albertans understand the complexity of the issue.
14: Too often in the public debate about coal, people overlook the fact that this industry is highly, highly regulated and has to go through a very rigorous scientific review process in order to be approved.
2: She says coal projects should be evaluated through Alberta's regulatory review process and judged on their individual merits.
4: Good news for some Canadians who found money in their bank account this morning. Our Cormac McSweeney says the first regular payment of the new groceries and essentials benefit have gone out to some Canadians.
15: So eligible households already got a one-time payment in early June worth about 50% of the benefit's annual value. And now we're into the period where these quarterly payments are going out as they normally would, except they've been boosted by about 25% for each payment for the next 5 years.
4: The amount varies from a few hundred dollars a year to more than $1,000.
3: Calgary Stampede 2026.
2: Well, it's the official kickoff to the Calgary Stampede. The parade brought in over 100,000 people to the city's downtown. 660's Logan Stein has a look at the action.
6: Just like previous years, the parade started on 9th Avenue and 3rd Street Southeast, moving through downtown towards 6th Avenue and 3rd Street Southeast. And as expected, there was a huge turnout.
16: We're expecting 350,000 people on the parade route today.
6: That's Keith Marlowe with the Stampede. From the rink and the slopes, Olympians Courtney Serreau and Mikhail Kingsbury were this year's parade marshals.
17: Obviously, we're used to big events, you know, with the Olympic Games, but it's fun. Like, there's less pressure, obviously, here, and we're just going to enjoy and excited for the rodeo. We're going to be at basically every event today, so just going to try to enjoy, live the present moment.
6: An actor and comedian, Andrew Fung, was in charge of judging this year's floats.
18: Look, I'm not good at judging people, but I know what I like. When I see a float I love and I feel something, I'm going to react to it.
6: If you haven't yet, it's time to dust off your boots for the greatest outdoor show on earth. I'm Logan Stein.
4: A big part of the Calgary Stampede is the world-class music that comes to town. 660's Andrew Montgomery has the musical menu for night one.
19: Kicking off night one of the Calgary Stampede at the Coke Stage. Alessia Cara takes the mic at 9 p.m. Saturday, the headliner is All Time Low, and Our Lady Peace takes the stage on Sunday. Also on the grounds tonight, Ashley McBride is at Nashville North, and the Logan Ryan Band is at the Big Four. Elsewhere, ISOXO and Odd Mob are at Badlands for the rave crowd. And if you feel like going country, you may want to go to Cowboy's Tent, where Jason Aldean and Dustin Lynch are headlining. I'm Andrea Montgomery.
2: Well, it's that time of year again, as you've been hearing. 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
21: it's a great learning opportunity for kids, right, to teach them how to budget. 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
8: I'm Shilpa Downton.
4: The Calgary Stampede isn't just about midway rides and pancakes. It's also become one of the biggest political gatherings in the country. Gary Keller, Vice President of Strategy Corp, says every year the first weekend turns Calgary into the temporary capital as business leaders, political insiders, and government relations heavyweights fly in to talk deals, strategy, and the future of our country.
22: The first weekend of the Stampede that has become the political weekend. Canada's business and political elite shift their focus away from Toronto or Ottawa, and it moves westward. It's a combination of having a really great time and an opportunity to meet face-to-face with people, engage one-on-one, and have those side conversations that sometimes you can't have.
4: Throughout the week, hundreds of millions, even billions in business and political agreements are quietly shaped in backyards, tents, and receptions across the city.
2: 660 News, time 209. While the Calgary Chamber of Commerce is welcoming Alberta's proposed new pipeline to the West Coast, the Chamber's president, Deborah Yedlin, says the project will help expand Canadian energy exports and drive economic growth. And she's also praising plans for Indigenous equity participation. The Chamber is urging governments to provide the regulatory certainty needed to move the project forward.
0: A Calgary fundraiser kicking off Stampede season tonight is aiming to raise more than $100,000 for vulnerable youth and families. The annual Trellis Society Soiree kickoff gets underway at 5 p.m. at the Dean House near Inglewood. The annual event supports Trellis Society, which provides housing, mental health, and family support programs across the city. Trellis Society's CEO says the fundraiser makes a real difference.
1: Trellis is an organization that imagines a community where everyone flourishes. And so we set about to help people with their housing concerns, their basic needs, and connections into community.
0: Organizers say guests can expect food, live music, and dancing while helping fund services for people facing hardship. Tickets are available online and at the door.
2: Well, the federal government is investing $9 million into six Southern Alberta projects through the Regional Tariff Response Initiative. Officials say the funding will support automation, AI integration, and production upgrades, and help businesses improve productivity and expand into new job markets. The projects are expected to support more than 217 jobs. Coming up, we have traffic and weather together on the ones. 660 News, time 2:10.
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2: 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You know what that means. Time for traffic and weather from the 660 News Radio Traffic Center. Over to Ian Busby.
12: Not looking too bad out there right now. The issue that we had in the southwest on eastbound Glenmore Trail at Richard Road, still seeing a little bit of volume through there, but it has eased up. But you're still seeing some delays through there. And then again from Crowchild Trail through to 14th Street. Same goes on eastbound Glenmore from Blackfoot Trail through to Deerfoot Trail as you're entering that construction zone, but the backups on southbound Deerfoot heading towards Glenmore have eased up a little bit. Still seeing a lot of volume on 17th Avenue, just east of Deerfoot Trail, but those delays have eased up as well. We were seeing a lot of volume when we had the blockages downtown due to the Stampede Parade, and most of those barriers are down and mostly free-flowing. Still seeing a First Street Southwest closed off between 9th and 11th Avenues, but it looks like they're in the process of taking that blockage down as well. And a volume easing up around Stampede Park, but we're going to experience that over the next 10 days. A lot of volume around Stampede Park, especially pedestrian traffic. So watch out for a lot of people heading towards the greatest outdoor show on earth. See anything else causing problems, crashes, construction? You can always give us a call, 403-291-0066. Now with the weather forecast, here's meteorologist Kevin Stanfield.
13: We'll aim to hit 24 degrees on the high end for today. Plenty of warmth means plenty of energy, which could translate to a thunder shower through parts of the afternoon. Showers are also in the forecast here with a low of 12 degrees overnight and a touch of cloud expected to take us through that overnight period. Then it's mainly sunny through most of Saturday with a chance for mid-afternoon showers or thunder showers. West wind is pretty consistently at 40 kilometers per hour here, and that will translate to a high of 26 degrees with an overnight low of 13.
2: Right now in Calgary, it's 19 degrees and mostly cloudy. 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
2: It's 19 degrees and lightly rainy in Calgary. Good afternoon. I'm Arielle O'Shea. Here are the top stories right now. The citizen-driven campaign to stop new coal mining in Alberta's eastern slopes has fallen just short of success after months of signature gathering across the province. Elections Alberta says a petition needed nearly 178,000 verified signatures to move forward, but the final count landed about 5,600 names below that target. And eligible Canadians will find a bit more cash in their bank accounts starting today as quarterly payments begin for the federal government's boosted affordability benefit. Eligible households got a one-time payment worth 50% of the Canada groceries and essential benefits annual value in early June. Annual amounts can range between a few $100 to more than $1,000 per family, depending on marital status and the number of children in the household. 660 News Time, 2:15. Time now for sports. We have Sandra Persina. And Sandra, what can you tell us about this matchup at the World Cup between Australia and Egypt?
7: It is 1-1 in extra time. We are approaching the 103rd minute, all part of this triple header as the round of 32 closes. On deck, Cabo Verde playing Argentina, Colombia versus Ghana. Under 24 hours until Canada and Morocco in the round of 16, Sportsnet's James Sharman wondering if there's a midfield change.
9: I've got a feeling it could be Nico Seager. Yeah. He said usually for Canada he's at right back, for his club at right back often, but at midfield is maybe where he's at his best. And he said he came onto the pitch in the last match against South Africa, looked really, really good. Some nice passing, broke up plays, was outstanding. So overall, I think you might see Nico Seager partnering Statia.
7: Kickoff from Houston is 11. The Flyers have put a five-year, $90 million offer sheet in front of Ducks RFA Leo Carlson. Anaheim with a week to match the deal, which makes Carlson the highest-paid player in the NHL. Pool A opening on day one of the rodeo at the Stampede. The Rangeland Derby fires up at 7:30. Defending champ Chance Vegan of Calgary goes in heat number 9. The Blue Jays back in Seattle, an ALCS rematch. That first pitch, 8:10, it's on Sportsnet. The Okotoks Dogs hosting Fort McMurray at Siemens Stadium at 7:05. The Calgary Surge in Yukon facing Saskatoon in CEBL action. And in the CFL, the Rough Riders at the Red Blacks. 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
25: When the backdrop's gotta give main character energy. When the balloons have to blow up the vibe. When the cap simply cannot clash with her manicure. From graduations to prom parties. When it's gotta be right. Party City.
2: 660 News Time, 2:18. Well, police are investigating a bizarre and violent incident last month in the downtown core. 660's Tim Schutz gives us the details on what happened.
26: Calgary police are asking for your help to identify a man accused of a random and violent assault in downtown Calgary. Investigators say the attack happened at around 1:46 in the morning on June 14th near Stephen Avenue and 2nd Street Southwest. Police believe three men were waiting for a ride when they noticed a man and a woman appearing to argue. One of the men approached the woman to check to see if she was all right. Investigators say the male suspect then attacked all three men without warning. Two of the victims suffered serious injuries and required medical treatment. A third victim received minor injuries. The suspect fled north on 2nd Street Southwest following the assault. The woman left the area separately with a group of other women. Police have released security video in hopes of identifying the suspect. While investigators don't have a clear image of his face, they believe his distinctive clothing could help lead to an ID. Anyone who has any information is asked to contact Calgary Police or Crime Stoppers. I'm Tim Schutz.
2: Well, Iran is preparing for a day-long funeral for their late supreme leader.

0: Taxi driver Jaffa Javadi tells the AP, "The leader's biggest legacy is perseverance and fighting against the global arrogance. The leader was martyred with his fist clenched until the last moment, and that's the most important legacy for us. His blood will not be trampled on, and we will continue down his path." Khamenei's flag-draped coffin is at Tehran's Grand Musalla, alongside family members killed in the Israeli airstrike that came in the first moments of the war on February 28. I'm Charles Tillithesma.
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1: 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Time for traffic and weather together on those ones from the 660 News Radio Traffic Center. 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
7: Not looking too terribly bad out there right now. A few areas where we are seeing some heavy volume, but no major incidents. Just one crash on the go in the southeast on Ogden Road at 78th Avenue. Watch out for any emergency crews in that zone. Seeing a bit of a slow go on eastbound Glenmore Trail from McLeod Trail through to Deerfoot Trail as you're entering that construction zone, and a bit of a slow go on northbound Deerfoot Trail at 17th Avenue. But other than that, the major roadways are moving fairly smoothly right now. We still have a bit of a blockage downtown on First Street Southwest between 9th and 11th Avenues, but it looks like those barriers are coming down. That's the last of the blockages from the parade. You're going to still find a lot of heavy volume around Stampede Park, but that's going to be the norm for the next 10 days. See anything else causing problems? You can always give us a call, 403-291-0066. 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Conditions in app. Now with the weather forecast, here's meteorologist Kevin Stanfield.
8: Another chance for thundershowers this afternoon with the potential for severe thundershowers in the Calgary area. That will carry us through much of the afternoon and early evening, and then we get to a low of 12 degrees overnight. Mostly sunny through Saturday with a chance again for mid-afternoon showers or thundershowers. West wind gusts between 30 and 40 kilometers per hour boost the high to 26. It's partly cloudy through Sunday with a chance of showers and more thundershower potential there. North wind hits 30 kilometers per hour. The high is 19.
1: Right now in Calgary, it's 19 degrees and lightly raining. 660 News, time 2:23. Well, Canadian auto sales snapped an eight-month streak of year-over-year declines in June. 660 News Radio Business Analysis, Chris McCusker explains.
9: DeRoche Automotive Consultant says auto sales rose last month compared to a year ago to more than 182,000. That's a jump of almost 2% from June of last year. DeRoche Managing Partner Andrew King says, given the challenges facing our economy, he'd take any sort of market gain as a positive. Now, we are still tracking below last year. On a six-month basis, sales totaled 950,000. That's down 2.6% from 976,000 in the first 6 months of 2025. I'm Chris McCusker.
1: Well, it's the biggest wedding of the year today. AP correspondent Ed Donahue reports on what is expected to be the Swift-Kelce wedding.
10: Taylor Swift and Travis Kelce are scheduled to get married today at Madison Square Garden. New York City is a busy place on a normal day. Throw in the 4th of July and a big wedding, and it can get chaotic. Taylor Swift fan Marcella Smith kept her eyes on the outside of MSG.
11: I think it's our version of a royal wedding because she's so popular and her future husband's so popular. You know, everyone's going to be all eyes on them.
10: Smith and others are watching everything coming in and out of Madison Square Garden.
12: We saw some stuff come out of some trucks.
13: 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They're like doing like a tree theme.
14: Looked like the top piece of

0: something was going in. It was a big pyramid shape and, you know, underwrapped.
1: Maybe something princessy. Mirror
2: balls I saw too, yeah. So like glitz and glam at the same time.
3: Key questions remain, including how is MSG being transformed into a wedding venue? Who will perform and who will officiate? I'm Ed Donahue.
4: Well, the first wagons are set to thunder around the half mile of hell tonight as the 2026 Calgary Stampede Rangeland Derby gets underway. With returning champions, rising stars, and a trio of rookies looking to make their mark, 660's Tanya Blakeney is sitting in the stands at the Derby with a preview.
5: The dust is about to fly at GMC Stadium as the first night of the 2026 Rangeland Derby brings together a field packed with champions and contenders. Defending Rangeland Derby champion Chance Vegan returns after capturing last year's title and enters Stampede as the reigning three-time world champ chuck wagon driver. Veterans Jason Glass, a two-time Rangeland Derby champion and current track holder, four-time Derby champion Kurt Bensmiller, also expected to be among the favorites. There's also a new generation looking to make some noise with rookies Ryan Baptiste, Cruz Bensmiller, and Lane Flad all competing for top rookie honors. For the next nine nights, drivers will chase precious seconds around that half mile of hell, all hoping to earn a spot in Championship Sunday. The evening show begins at 7:15 p.m. nightly. The NMAX relay races follow the Chucks, and then it's the Grandstand Show, headlined by High Valley, the Young Canadians, and the Grandstand Band. Trackside, I'm Tanya Blakeney.
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9: If it happens, it would be the biggest ever involving a Canadian-listed company. So Bloomberg is reporting GFL Environmental is considering a potential take-private transaction after receiving interest from buyout firms. The Globe and Mail says there are two offers. Now, the company has a market value of $20.7 billion. GFL Environmental was founded in Vaughan, but it moved its executive headquarters to the U.S. earlier this year. Today, that stock higher by 7.6%. The TSX on the plus side for a third straight day was up by 308, 35,274. That was the best day on Bay Street since June the 15th, and it did see a gain this week. Now, U.S. markets closed today for the July 4th holiday, so commodities were trading electronically. Gold futures higher by $61 to $4,187. Oil up by 9 cents to $68.78. And the Canadian dollar right now down by a tenth of a cent, 70.40 cents U.S. The U.S. ambassador to Canada is hopeful a number of trade issues will be worked out sooner rather than later. But Peak Hoekstra tells CBC Radio in Ottawa there's been very little progress in those talks in the last year. He also says the U.S. is in the market for 3 to 4 more million barrels of oil a day and that Alberta could be a source for that, but it doesn't have to be. At the Business Center, I'm Chris McCusker.
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5: It is Friday, July 3rd, and in case you haven't noticed, it is day one of the Calgary Stampede 2026 edition. I'm Nadia O'Hara.
4: And I'm Ariel O'Shea in Calgary. It's 20 degrees and mostly cloudy. Here's what's making news right now.
16: Elections Alberta says thousands of signatures were rejected in verification, leaving the coal mining petition below the legal requirement.
17: It's the kickoff to the greatest outdoor show on earth, the Stampede Parade, taking place on Friday morning.
18: Yeah, it's been on our bucket list for a while, so happy to finally get to one.
19: Between the pricey snacks, concerts, and rides, stampeding doesn't come cheap. We have some tips to maximize your fun without breaking the bank.
20: There was a violent assault last month on Stephen Avenue that injured three men, and police are looking for your help.
21: The World Cup round of 32 closes with a triple header. The Stampede Rodeo gets underway at the grounds. Sports at 45.
9: The TSX higher for a third straight day. It jumped by more than 300 points with Wall Street closed and our loonie trading above 70 cents U.S. Business at 56.
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5: That means it's time for traffic and weather together on the ones from the 660 News Radio Traffic Center. Ian Busby, I was late for work today by a couple of minutes because I got stuck by a parade.
22: Well, you have to leave early. Well, you should have left early if you're trying to get downtown earlier today. The good news is, though, most of those delays downtown have been eased up. We still are seeing some heavy volume around Stampede Park, but that's going to be the norm for the next 10 days or so. So get ready for heavy volume through that area, and it's going to be slow going downtown. Watch out for pedestrian traffic if you're driving through the downtown core and around Stampede Park, of course. Looks like we have a crash in the northeast. This is on westbound 32nd Avenue at 9th Street, so just east of Deerfoot Trail. They moved off to the right-hand lane, right-hand side, actually in the out of the lanes. Just watch out for a tow truck loading up a vehicle through that area. And we're in the southeast, seeing some heavy volume, southbound Deerfoot Trail at the Caffrell Bridge and eastbound Glenmore Trail at Deerfoot Trail. Otherwise, things not looking too bad for a Friday afternoon commute. 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Now with the weather forecast, here's meteorologist Kevin Stanfield.
23: We get a mix of sun and cloud for today with the chance for afternoon or evening showers, even some thunder shower potential. The high gets to 24 degrees with a low of 12. It's mainly sunny to start the day on Saturday with a high of 26. West wind through the afternoon will gust between 30 and 40 kilometers per hour. We have a chance for mid-afternoon showers or thunder showers there as the high reaches 26.
4: Right now in Calgary, it's 20 degrees and mostly cloudy. 660 News Time, 2:33.
5: And a major development on the Water Not Coal petition, it has fallen short.
4: 660's Curtis Giroux has the details in our top story.
16: The citizen-driven campaign to stop new coal mining in Alberta's eastern slopes has fallen just short of the success after months of signature gathering across the province. Elections Alberta says the petition needed nearly 178,000 verified signatures to move forward, but the final count landed just short, about 5,600 names below that target. Officials say some signatures were removed during the verification process because people could not be contacted or were unable to confirm their information. The initiative sought a legislation that would ban any new coal mining development in the eastern slopes of the Rocky Mountains. With the requirement threshold not met, the petition will not advance despite drawing support from more than 172,000 verified Albertans. I'm Curtis Giroux.
5: And the Coal Association of Canada is welcoming the outcome of the Water Not Coal Initiative. Vice President Rena Blacklaws says the resource project should be assessed through existing environmental and regulatory reviews and notes companies must meet strict requirements before receiving approval.
24: We have an abundance of this steelmaking coal here, and we can responsibly develop it and have environmental protection systems in place that make sure that we are protecting the environment in which we live.
0: She says Alberta's coal debate should be driven by science and evidence and not public campaigns.
4: Well, the federal government has sent out the first of its payments under the new Groceries and Essential Benefit Program. Our Cormac McSweeney says it replaced the GST/HST rebate.
1: The annual amounts people can get back can range between a few hundred dollars to more than $1,000 per family, depending on marital status and the number of children in the house. Prime Minister Carney pitched the affordability measure back in January as a way to help Canadians cope with the economic uncertainty and the rising costs of essentials.
4: Eligible Canadians will get anywhere between a few hundred dollars to more than $1,000 a year.
7: Calgary Stampede 2026.
0: It is the official kickoff to this year's Stampede, the parade this morning, bringing in hundreds of thousands of people to the city's downtown. 660's Logan Stein has a look.
2: It was the moment many were waiting for, some for hours.
3: We're Calgarians.
6: Yeah, and we understand the assignment. We need to get down here and get a seat.
2: The Stampede Parade, the official kickoff to the greatest outdoor show on earth, as hundreds of thousands of people made their way downtown, some from out of the country.
25: Canada is wow, and Calgary, this is amazing. I'm so excited for the parade. I've seen it on TV, but have never been here.
2: Canadian Olympians Courtney Serreau and Mikhail Kingsbury led the celebration as this year's parade marshals.
26: We know how to control things within ourselves. So it's like, okay, we got to figure out how to control this horse. And that was like our goal. And then as soon as we went on the horse and realized that, okay, it's okay, I think the pressure kind of just faded.
2: Now the focus shifts to 10 days of midway rides, chuck wagons, pancake breakfast, and Stampede traditions. I'm Logan Stein.
4: Well, as you know, the Stampede is underway, and apart from free breakfasts, there is some value you can work on with your money. We have some tips to help you save Stampede on a budget. More on that with 660 Shilpa Downton.
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0: If you're in it for the music, the options are nearly endless. 660's Andrew Montgomery has a look at who to watch for in Calgary tonight.
30: There's much to look forward to today already on day one. We'll start at the Coke stage, which is free with park admission to the grounds. Alessia Cara is leading off the group of headliners at 9 p.m. tonight.

0: all-time low takes over as headliner, and Our Lady Peace takes the mic on Sunday. At Cowboys Tent tonight, Dustin Lynch and Jason Aldean.
1: Back in the day, Potts Farm was a place to go. Load a truck up, hit the dirt road, jump the barbed wire, spread the word, light the bonfire.
0: And at Badlands, ISOXO, Walker and Royce, and Odd Mob. Back to the grounds, Ashley McBride is at Nashville North, and Logan Ryan Band is at the Big Four. I'm Andrea Montgomery.
2: Well, it's Stampede time, which means the annual Trellis Society Soiree kicks off tonight, raising money for Trellis Society, formerly known as the Boys and Girls of Calgary Club. Organizer Sean Freeman says he chose the charity to give back to because its after-school programs had a lasting impact on him growing up, and he wants others to have the same opportunities.
3: Yeah, I decided about 10 years ago to support this charity because I was really touched by the services they provide as a young guy. I went to the clubs they have for kids after school. And, you know, kept me on the right path and gave me some people to look up to.
2: The event begins at 5 p.m. at the Dean House in Inglewood.
4: And from city police about a violent assault which happened last month on Stephen Avenue. It left three men injured. 660's Tim Schutz reports Calgary police are seeking more information.
5: Calgary police have turned to the public for help identifying a suspect in a downtown assault that left two people seriously injured. Officers were called to the area of Stephen Avenue and 2nd Street Southwest just before 2 in the morning on June 14th. According to investigators, three men were waiting for transportation when they saw a man and a woman involved in what appeared to be an argument. When one of the men stepped in to check on the woman, police say things escalated and the man suddenly assaulted all three. Two of the victims were taken to hospital with serious injuries, while a third suffered minor injuries. After the attack, the suspect ran northbound on 2nd Street Southwest. Police say the woman involved left the area with a group of other women. Security footage has been obtained, but investigators say there's no clear view of the suspect's face. They're hoping someone may recognize his clothing and come forward. Police are asking anyone with information to contact them or submit an anonymous tip through Crime Stoppers. I'm Tim Schutz.
4: Coming up, a look at traffic and weather together on the ones. 660 News Time, 2:40.
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13: Not looking too bad overall. We just have a few areas where the volume is starting to build up, especially in the northwest on eastbound 16th Avenue at Home Road, the right-hand lane being blocked off due to some construction work, so it's backing up towards the bridge over the Bow River. You're going to find delays down by Stampede Park, a lot of pedestrian volume, especially on northbound McLeod Trail as you're heading through 17th Avenue. Just drive with caution around Stampede Park for the next 10 days. And then in the southeast, heavy volume northbound Deerfoot Trail at 17th Avenue. Bit of a squeeze going from 17th Avenue and Blackfoot Trail to northbound Deerfoot. And we're seeing some delays on eastbound Glenmore Trail at Deerfoot Trail, entering that construction zone, and heavy volume on southbound Deerfoot from the Caffaro Bridge down towards Glenmore Trail. See anything else causing problems, crashes, construction? You can always give us a call, 403-291-0066. Now with the weather forecast, here's meteorologist Kevin Stanfield.
14: Today brings us a mix of sun and cloud with a chance for thundershowers. Our high hits 24 under calm wind with a low of 12 and a bit of cloud expected overnight. We'll reach 26 degrees for Saturday, mainly sunny with a chance for mid-afternoon showers or thundershowers, and more thundershower potential on Sunday. Partly cloudy with another chance there. North wind up to 30 kilometers per hour limits the highs at 19 degrees.
4: And currently in Calgary, we're sitting at 20 and mostly cloudy. The final auction in a series by Hudson's Bay has now closed. 660 News Radio business analyst Chris McCusker explains.
11: The sale involves six paintings with ties to Norval Morisot, the late Indigenous artist. And the works were up for auction alongside vintage HBC signs and various other pieces of memorabilia and art which belonged to the collapsed department store. HBC started auctioning off its 4,400 pieces of art and artifacts last year after the business closed, with the proceeds going to creditors. Court documents say a live auction held last year, five subsequent online sales, and the sale of a single painting depicting Prince Rupert made the defunct department store a collective $9.5 million. But the final tally, which includes the sixth, seventh, and eighth online auctions, is not yet known. I'm Chris McCusker.
4: 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We'll be back after this short break with a look at your top headlines, and Sandra Priscina will be in with the latest in sports.
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4: Right now in Calgary, it is 20 and mostly cloudy. Good afternoon, I'm Nadia Muharib. Thanks for joining us. Here are some of the top stories right now. Elections Alberta says a petition calling for a ban on new coal mining in the eastern slopes of the Rocky Mountains has failed. Details at the top of the hour and reaction from the Coal Association of Canada. And you may be one of many Canadians with some extra cash in your bank account today, thanks to a federal benefit. And day one of a 10-day run of Western Fun, our team coverage on all things Stampede coming up at the top of the hour, including some dollar-saving strategies. 660 News Time, 2:45. From Sportsnet 960 The Fan, here's Sandra Priscina.
18: Nadia, the last three spots in the World Cup round of 16 up for grabs, and penalties between Egypt and Australia underway. Extra time solved nothing in this 1-1 match. Later, Argentina versus Cabo Verde, Colombia facing Ghana. Now, we're on the eve of Canada's round of 16 against Morocco. Sportsnet's James Sharman on what he expects from the Canadians.
19: We saw Copa America 2 years ago. What they're best against, very good teams, going at them, pressing high up the pitch. And I think you're going to see that again. So I like that, because quite honestly, there is nothing to lose here. The World Cup at this point has been a huge success for Canada. What happens on Saturday is almost irrelevant unless they win.
18: And tomorrow's kickoff is 11 a.m. from Houston. It is day one of the Stampede Rodeo. The Rangeland Derby kicks off later tonight. Calgary's Chance Vegan going in heat number 9, barrel 3. He won last year. Some significant NHL news rolling in this afternoon. The Flyers tendering a record high 5-year $90 million offer sheet for Ducks RFA center Leo Carlson. Anaheim has a week to match. In the CEBL, the Calgary Surge facing Saskatoon for a special night in Yukon. Week 5 continues in the CFL, the Rough Riders at the Red Blacks. The Blue Jays visit the Mariners, and the Okotoks Dogs hope to avoid a fourth straight loss. They host Fort McMurray, first pitch 7:05 over at Siemens Stadium. Sports at 15 and 45 past the hour, or you can hit sportsnet.ca.
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4: And going stateside with a look at what is expected to be the Swift-Kelce wedding, here's AP correspondent Ed Donahue.
23: Taylor Swift and Travis Kelce are scheduled to get married today at Madison Square Garden. New York City is a busy place on a normal day. Throw in the 4th of July and a big wedding, and it can get chaotic. Taylor Swift fan Marcella Smith kept her eyes on the outside of MSG.
24: I think it's our version of a royal wedding because she's so popular and her future husband's so popular. You know, everyone's going to be all eyes on them.
23: Smith and others are watching everything coming in and out of Madison Square Garden.
25: We saw some stuff come out of some trucks.
26: 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They're like doing like a tree theme.
27: It looked like the top piece of something was going in. It was a big pyramid shape and, you know, under wraps.
26: Maybe something princessy. Fairytales, I saw too. So like glitz and glam at the same time.
23: Key questions remain, including how is MSG being transformed into a wedding venue? Who will perform and who will officiate? I'm Ed Donahue.
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13: Not looking too bad out there. Overall, we don't have any incidents on the go. Maybe knock on wood. Let's keep it that way as we're trying to get through the first day of Stampede nice and safely. We do see some volume building up right now in the southeast northbound Deerfoot Trail at 17th Avenue. And it's a bit of a squeeze going from 17th Avenue and Blackfoot Trail to northbound Deerfoot Trail. Southbound Deerfoot backing up at the Caffro Bridge down towards Glenmore Trail and eastbound Glenmore backing up as you're hitting Deerfoot Trail as well, entering that construction zone. We have delays in both directions, McLeod Trail around Lake Fraser Gate. That continues down towards Bannister Road as all that median work is blocking the left-hand lane. Then in the northeast, seeing a bit of a slow go northbound Deerfoot Trail around Airport Trail. Otherwise, things knocking not too bad. If you see something causing problems, you can always give us a call, 403-291-0066. Now with the weather forecast, here's meteorologist Kevin Stanfield.
14: We have a chance for thundershowers heading through the afternoon and into the early evening with a high of 24 degrees and a low of 12. 26 is your high on Saturday. It's mostly sunny with a chance for mid-afternoon showers or thundershowers. Then on Sunday, more of the same with a bit more cloud cover and a high of only 19. By Monday, the sun's back out. South wind reaches up to 40 kilometers per hour and the high goes to 23.
4: And right now in Calgary, it is 20 and mostly cloudy. The president of the Philippines has made the first visit to Canada by a Philippine head of government in more than a decade. Ferdinand Marcos Jr. and Prime Minister Mark Carney oversaw the signing of agreements yesterday aimed at boosting economic ties, including better protections for Filipino workers in Canada and increased labor mobility. Marcos says people-to-people ties remain at the heart of the relationship between the two countries.
0: The growing number of Filipinos who work and live in Canada, approaching a million now, And that is a very firm basis because of the way that Filipinos have been accepted and assimilated into the Canadian society. And for that, we are very grateful.
4: Carney invited Marcos to Canada as the two countries work towards a bilateral trade deal before a November summit in Manila, where Marcos will chair the Association of Southeast Asian Nations.
1: Calgary Stampede 2026.
4: The first wagons are set to thunder around the half mile of hell tonight as the 2026 Calgary Stampede Rangeland Derby gets underway. With returning champions Rising Stars and a trio of rookies looking to make their mark, 660's Tanya Blakeney is sitting in the stands at the Derby with a preview.
2: The dust is about to fly at GMC Stadium as the first night of the 2026 Rangeland Derby brings together a field packed with champions and contenders. Defending Rangeland Derby champion Chance Vegan returns after capturing last year's title and enters Stampede is the reigning three-time world champ Chuck Wagon driver. Veterans Jason Glass, a two-time Rangeland Derby champion and current track holder. Four-time Derby champion Kurt Bensmiller also expected to be among the favorites. There's also a new generation looking to make some noise with rookies Ryan Baptiste, Cruz Bensmiller, and Lane Flad all competing for top rookie honors. For the next nine nights, drivers will chase precious seconds around that half mile of hell, all hoping to earn a spot in Championship Sunday. The evening show begins at 7:15 p.m. nightly. The NMAX relay races follow the Chucks, and then it's the Grandstand Show headlined by High Valley, the Young Canadians, and the Grandstand Band. Trackside, I'm Tanya Blakeney.
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11: The TSX saw its best day since June the 15th, and it was higher for a third straight session, up by 308, 35,274. It was also slightly higher this week, and year to date now, it's looking at an advance of 11.2%. That means it's pulling to the lead, better than the NASDAQ at 11.1% as the best performer in 2026. Now, Wall Street was closed today for the long weekend, so that meant commodities were trading electronically. Gold futures higher by $61 to $4,187, higher by about 2% this week, the first weekly gain since May. And then oil up by 9 cents to $68.78 a barrel. Shares in GFL Environmental, one of the best performers on Bay Street today. That stock jumped by 7.6%, and the stock is now lower by 3% this year. Bloomberg is reporting the waste management company is considering take private offers, but no specifics were released, although the Globe and Mail says there are two bidders. Now, the company, which was headquartered in Ontario, moved its executive headquarters to Miami Beach, Florida earlier this year, but its jurisdiction of incorporation remains in Ontario. The Canadian dollar right now is down by a tenth of a cent, 70.40 cents U.S. At the Business Center, I'm Chris McCusker.
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2: It's Friday, July 3rd. Good afternoon. I'm Ariel O'Shea, and happy first day of Stampede.
4: And I'm Nadia Moharib. Right now in the city, it is plus 20. We're currently under a severe thunderstorm watch. More on that in just a moment. Here's what's making news.
2: Oh, it's 20. Did I say it's 20 out there today?
4: Right now, it's plus 20. Here's what's making news right now.
36: A failed petition means the proposal to ban new coal projects in the Eastern Slopes will not advance to the next stage of the citizen initiative process.
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38: Hundreds of thousands of people took to the streets in downtown Calgary on Friday morning for the Stampede Parade.
39: It's really, really cool. I kind of love it. I might have to move here.
40: A violent assault on Stephen Avenue last month has police looking for your help.
41: The round of 32 wraps at the World Cup with three matches and night one of the Rangeland Derby. Sports at 15.
42: The TSX higher for a third straight day. It jumped by more than 300 points, and it did see a winning week while Wall Street was closed. Business at 26.
4: 660 News Time, 301.
2: That means traffic and weather together on the ones from the 660 News Radio Traffic Center. 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
43: We are starting to see some volume build up in a few different areas. Not quite the crush of the rush quite yet, but we are getting there. We are seeing a bit of a slowdown if you're heading back towards Calgary from the mountains on eastbound Highway 1 right around Range Road 33. So Callaway Park, it is stacked up there for a couple of kilometers. It looks like construction squeezing things through that area. Seeing some heavy volume eastbound 16th Avenue at Home Road in the northwest due to that construction work. And volume in the northeast on northbound Deerfoot Trail around Airport Trail up towards Country Hills Boulevard, and some volume on southbound QE2 from Balzac down towards Stony Trail. Heavy volume in the southeast, northbound Deerfoot Trail at 17th Avenue, southbound Deerfoot at the Caffrell Bridge starting to stack up there, and eastbound Glenmore Trail at Deerfoot Trail entering that construction zone as well. Look, most of the blockages, pretty much all of the blockages except for one that I can see due to the parade have come down. Still seeing some blockages on First Street Southwest in the downtown core. So between 9th and 10th Avenues, it's going to be closed off It looks like you're going to be detoured around that one. Lots of volume around Stampede Park. Watch out for all the pedestrian traffic heading towards the greatest outdoor show on earth. See anything else causing problems? 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Conditions in app. Now with the weather forecast, here's meteorologist Kevin Stanfield.
0: Today we expect partly cloudy conditions with a chance for some afternoon showers or thunder showers, some of which could be severe with hail and wind as the driving threats. Wind for today is relatively calm as we head through the afternoon. The high today reaches 24 degrees, and overnight tonight we expect some cloud with a low of 12.
4: 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We're sitting at 20 in Calgary with some thunderstorm and light rain showers in various parts of the city. 660 News Time, 3:04.
1: Elections Alberta says a petition calling for a ban on new coal mining in the eastern slopes of the Rocky Mountains, spearheaded by musician and activist Corb Lund, has failed.
4: 660's Curtis Giroux with a look.
36: The Water Not Coal Initiative, spearheaded by country music singer Corb Lund, needed almost 178,000 signatures to force Premier Daniel Smith's government to consider passing a law banning new coal mining or send it to a province-wide referendum. 3 weeks ago, Lund delivered what he said were more than enough names to force the issue ahead. Smith kiboshed the possibility of including an anti-coal mining question on the province's October 19th referendum, saying last month it was too late to get it on the ballot. Elections Alberta says 196,000 valid signatures were counted, but only 172,000 were verified. It says some signatures were rejected because they're missing contact information to verify them. I'm Curtis Giroux.
1: Well, reaction is now coming in from the failed coal petition. VP of the Coal Association of Canada, Rena Blacklaws, believes the outcome underscores how complex the issue actually is, and said Alberta has an opportunity to lead in responsible coal development.
3: And attract significant private investment, secure long-term benefits for residents. It's oftentimes these mines are located in small communities, and these are mortgage-paying jobs. And all of this can be done safely, just as it is all across the world.
1: She adds that coal projects undergo rigorous scientific reviews and should be evaluated through the province's regulatory system.
4: The first quarterly payment from the new federal groceries and essentials benefit program hits bank accounts today. It is only available to lower income earners and is meant to help people make ends meet. 660's Cormac McSweeney says the feds claim they're making other moves to assist Canadians struggling with the cost of living.
5: The feds have also, to try and help people with the cost of living, paused the excise tax on gasoline and diesel until the end of summer. Conservatives have been critical. They say it's simply not enough.
4: They want Ottawa to remove all gas taxes.
1: 660 News Time, 6:06.
6: Calgary Stampede 2026.
1: Well, it's tradition that signals the start of the Stampede season. Hundreds of thousands of people filled Calgary's downtown this morning for the annual Stampede Parade. 660's Logan Stein was there.
7: For many, it meant arriving before sunrise.
8: Because you're here at 4:30, it doesn't start till 9. So aside from the rain pours or sick kids or... if we're here, we're here. If we can make it, we're here.
7: And for others, it was a chance to get together with family and friends doing something they have done for a very long time.
9: Years. Years and years and years and years. It's just part of our Stampede tradition for the family.
7: Olympians Courtney Sereau and Mikhail Kingsbury served as this year's parade marshals, leading the celebration and officially opening Stampede.
11: What a better way to enjoy and be at my first Calgary Stampede, or first Calgary Stampede, as, you know, I don't think there's a better way to do it than being a parade marshal for the first time.
7: Actor and comedian Andrew Fung also had a big job judging this year's floats.
12: As a Calgary kid, born and raised Northeast Calgary, I was like, I get to come home for the Stampede, so I got to do it right.
7: Now the attention turns to 10 days of pancake breakfast, midway rides, chuck wagon racing, and everything else that comes with the greatest outdoor show on earth. I'm Logan Stein.
4: What musical acts are on your calendar for this Stampede? There's plenty of country on the grounds and off 660's. Andrea Montgomery has the list for tonight.
13: At Nashville North, you may want to bring your lighters for this one.
14: Carried a Bible and a 44. And they just don't make them like that no more.
13: Ashley McBride takes the stage at 9:15. Also on the grounds, Alessia Cara headlines the Coke stage at 9 o'clock tonight. That concert is free with admission to the grounds. Cowboys Tent is all country as well, as expected, with Jason Aldean and Dustin Lynch headlining.
15: Thinking about that weekend out of Cumberland Lake, and that one.
10: one time in Baton Rouge when we made out in the rain. Where we went chasing.
13: And on the other side of the core and perhaps the music spectrum, Badlands 10 has ISO OXO and Oddmob tonight. I'm Andrea Montgomery.
1: Well, for the next 10 days, it'll be all Western all the time. 660 Shilpa Downton has some tips on how to stretch your Stampede experience without stretching your wallet.
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16: 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I'm Shilpa Downton.
4: The Calgary Stampede is full of political power players, but it's also full of fashion fails. Every year, someone shows up looking like they missed the memo, and Gary Keller, vice president at Strategy Corp, says one of the most famous examples is Stephen Harper's first Stampede appearance, complete with a leather vest and a backwards cowboy hat.
18: There's a few politicians over the years who clearly didn't get the message. Most famously was Mr. Harper at his very first Stampede. The infamous leather vest. Of a weird cowboy hat, the biggest faux pas, you got to make sure you wear your cowboy hat the right way around.
4: The rules are pretty simple. Boots, jeans, checkered shirt, and for the love of all things Western, make sure your hat is on the right way.
1: Well, business leaders in Calgary are applauding Alberta's plan for a new pipeline to the West Coast. The Calgary Chamber of Commerce says the proposal comes at a time when Canada has a unique opportunity to strengthen its economy and expand energy exports. President Deborah Yedlin says Alberta and Canada has a key role to play in supplying energy to global markets, and she adds the project could generate significant economic benefits. The Chamber is also encouraging both levels of government to continue working together to ensure regulatory certainty and attract investment. Well, Stampede celebrations are getting underway tonight with an event that blends Western hospitality with community giving. The annual Trellis Soiree kicks off. It's expected to welcome hundreds of guests to the Dean House this evening, with organizers hoping to raise more than $100,000 towards the Trellis Society. The fundraiser features live entertainment, food, prizes, and dancing. Here's Trellis Society CEO Jeff Dryman.
19: We want to have people have just an incredible evening. It's going to be great food, live music, dancing, some good award giveaways that will go on throughout the evening, but also sort of leans generosity to kick off the Stampede season.
1: Tickets are pricey. They cost $325, but they say it's worth it as the money will go towards a good organization. Coming up, we have traffic and weather.
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43: Seeing some delays in the northeast right now, dealing with a crash northbound Deerfoot Trail right at the 64th Avenue overpass. It's not seeing which lane is blocked off right now, but I can tell you it's backing up towards 32nd Avenue. It's going to be a real slow go getting through there. Watch out for any emergency crews that are on scene. Starting to see some volume build up in a few different areas, although it doesn't look too bad so far. Northbound Deerfoot Trail around 17th Avenue in the southeast, and then eastbound Glenmore Trail at Deerfoot Trail as you're entering that construction zone. And then downtown, you're still going to find a couple of blockages due to the remnants of the parade. First Street Southwest closed off between 9th Avenue and 11th Avenue. And you're going to find heavy volume on McLeod Trail both directions between 12th and 25th Avenues with lots of pedestrian traffic. Watch out for the little stampeders out there. See anything else causing problems? Give us a call, 403-291-0066. Now with the weather forecast, here's meteorologist Kevin Stanfield.
0: We'll aim to hit 24 degrees on the high end for today. Plenty of warmth means plenty of energy, which could translate to a thunder shower through parts of the afternoon. Showers are also in the forecast here with a low of 12 degrees overnight and a touch of cloud expected to take us through that overnight period. Then it's mainly sunny through most of Saturday with a chance for mid-afternoon showers or thunder showers. West wind is pretty consistently at 40 kilometers per hour here, and that will translate to a high of 26 degrees with an overnight low of 13.
1: Right now in Calgary, it's 20 degrees with a thunderstorm and light rain showers. Coming up after a short break, we'll have our top stories in sports. 660 News Time, 313.
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1: It's 19 degrees. Looks like there's thunderstorm warnings and there is hail in parts of the city. Good afternoon. I'm Ariel O'Shea and thanks for joining us. Here are our top stories right now. The citizen-driven campaign to stop new coal mining in Alberta's eastern slopes has fallen just short of success after months of signature gathering across the province. Elections Alberta says a petition needed nearly 178,000 verified signatures to move forward, but the final count landed about 5,600 names below that target. And eligible Canadians will find a bit more cash in their bank accounts starting today as quarterly payments begin for the federal government's boosted affordability benefit. 660 News Time, 3:15. Time now for sports from Sportsnet 960 The Fan. Here's Sandra Priscina.
13: Ariel, the round of two wrapping at the World Cup. Three matches. Egypt beat Australia 4-2 on penalties after playing to a 1-1 draw in regulation. Still to come, Argentina against Cabo Verde, Ghana playing Colombia. Canada with a chance at more history tomorrow, facing Morocco in the round of 16. Broadcaster Gareth Wheeler on Canada's approach.
23: Morocco's very good in wide areas, but I think that the two probably best Canadian players have been our fullbacks in Alistair Johnson and Richie Larea. They've been consistently good, and I have faith that those players can at the very least hold their own in those respective positions.
13: Action from Houston at 11 a.m. The Ducks are on the clock after the Flyers sign restricted free agent center Leo Carlson to a 5-year, $90 million offer sheet, and that number would make him the NHL's highest paid player, Anaheim with 7 days to match. Pool A taking center stage on day one of the Calgary Stampede Rodeo. The Rangeland Derby gets underway at 7:30, 9 heats per night, 27 drivers. Calgary's Chance Vegan won last year. The Calgary Surge take on the Saskatoon Mamba. Week 5 continues in the CFL, the Rough Riders in Ottawa. The Blue Jays and the Mariners open a rematch of the ALCS. And the Okotoks Dogs home to Fort McMurray, first pitch 7:05 at Siemens Stadium.
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1: 660 News Time, 318. Well, assault on Stephen Avenue last month has police looking for your help. As 660's Tim Schutz reports, it involved four men.
12: Police are asking for the public's help to identify a suspect wanted in connection with a violent downtown assault that left two people seriously injured. Officers responded to the area of Stephen Avenue and 2nd Street Southwest just before 2 in the morning on June 14th. Investigators say three men were waiting for a ride when they noticed a man and a woman arguing. When one of the men approached to check on the woman's well-being, police say the situation escalated. The man allegedly attacked all three individuals. Two of the victims were taken to hospital with serious injuries, while a third suffered minor injuries. Following the assault, the suspect fled north on 2nd Street Southwest. Police say the woman involved in the incident left the area with a group of other women. Investigators have obtained security video, but say the footage does not provide a clear image of the suspect's face. Police are now hoping someone may recognize the suspect based on his clothing, and you can contact police or Crime Stoppers. I'm Tim Schutz.
1: Well, the satirical news site The Onion is planning to send $100,000 to families of the victims of the Sandy Hook Elementary School shooting. AP correspondent Donna Warder reports.
24: The news site The Onion is all about satire, and it's hoping that comedy will help the families of those who lost their lives in the Sandy Hook Elementary School shooting. The Onion has been trying to buy InfoWars, Alex Jones's conspiracy platform that was forced into bankruptcy after he claimed the 2012 Sandy Hook shooting was a hoax and was ordered to pay more than $1 billion to the victims' families. Money the families have yet to receive. Now The Onion has launched a webpage that's a parody of Jones's conspiracy platform, and it plans to give some of the revenue to families

0: Capture by the Trump administration waited more than an hour after the quakes initially hit before making her first public statement and held her first news conference on the government response late Thursday, 8 days after the quakes. I'm Charles de Ledesma.
1: This cabinet quote is way higher than the last one.
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7: Heavy delays in the northeast, dealing with a crash on northbound Deerfoot Trail at 64th Avenue. This looks like it's right under the overpass. Can't see exactly which lane is being blocked off, but we're seeing backups right now towards 32nd Avenue. It's going to be a real slow go getting through there. Watch out for any emergency crews on scene. In the southeast, starting to see some heavy volume on northbound Deerfoot Trail at 17th Avenue. It's always a tight squeeze from 17th Avenue and Blackfoot Trail onto northbound Deerfoot, and we're seeing delays in both directions of Glenmore Trail around Deerfoot Trail entering that construction zone. Then in the northwest, it's a bit of a slow go eastbound 16th Avenue at Home Road, construction blocking the right-hand lane there. See anything else causing problems, crashes, construction? You can always give us a call, 403-291-0066. Gas going up got you down? Get a Pump Relief Pizza at Pizza 73. This week's Pump Relief Pizza price is $20.50. Now with the weather forecast, here's meteorologist Kevin Stanfield.
8: Another chance for thundershowers this afternoon with the potential for severe thundershowers in the Calgary area. That will carry us through much of the afternoon and early evening, and then we get to a low of 12 degrees overnight. Mostly sunny through Saturday with the chance again for mid-afternoon showers or thundershowers. West wind gusts between 30 and 40 kilometers per hour. Boost the high to 26. It's partly cloudy through Sunday with a chance of showers and more thundershower potential there. North wind hits 30 kilometers per hour. The high is 19.
6: Right now in Calgary, it's 19 degrees with thunderstorm and hail in parts of the city. 660 News time, 3:23. Well, a town in western Manitoba must wait for the waters to drop before it can begin cleaning up from its second historic flood in months. Swan River Mayor Lance Jacobson says flood waters have only gone down by about 30 centimeters since Wednesday's flood and still have a couple of meters to go in places. He says he hopes the water's levels go down soon.
9: Certainly hope that we can get this water receded so that we can start to see some process and rebuilding, because the light at the end of the tunnel is very far away.
6: The province has asked the federal government for assistance, with more details expected on the response later today. Well, Canadian country star Tommy Hunter has died at the age of 89.
10: I'm sitting in this dirty little bus depot.
11: The London, Ontario native was a fixture in Canadian living rooms for decades with his long-running CBC TV show, The Tommy Hunter Show, which ran from 1965 to 1992. A well-known musician in his own right, Hunter introduced Canadian audiences to some of the biggest country acts of all time, with his show featuring Garth Brooks, Reba McEntire, Alan Jackson, Anne Murray, and even a young Shania Twain. Some of Hunter's accolades include 3 Juno Awards, a Gemini Award, as well as being inducted into the Canadian Country Music Hall of Fame, and a member of the Order of Ontario and the Order of Canada. Hunter's business manager says the late country star died of natural causes. David Augustine, The Canadian Press.
6: Now for your entertainment update, here's ABC's Mike Dabowski.
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13: It's the weekend, and that means it's time to update your watch list with all the new movies and TV shows out there. The Minions are back. Minions and Monsters sees the tiny henchmen taking over Hollywood in the latest installment in the animated comedy franchise.
14: What are you called? George Washington.
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15: 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Sherlock has been kidnapped.

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18: A third straight winning day on the TSX. It was up by 308, 35,274. The best day on Bay Street since June the 15th. Now, shares in EQB, this is Equity Bank, did hit an all-time high on Bay Street today, 142.65. That stock is now up almost 34% this year. After the bank completed its acquisition of PC Financial, that prompted an upgrade for the stock at CIBC. Gold futures trading electronically today because U.S. markets were closed, higher by $61 to $4,187. Oil was up 9 cents to $68.78. Exports have reportedly resumed through the Strait of Hormuz, but that peace deal between the U.S. and Iran is still being worked on. And U.S. Ambassador to Canada, Pete Hoekstra, tells the CBC the Trump administration is committed to trade talks. But he adds there has not been any significant progress in the talks for about a year. He made the comments during an appearance on CBC Radio in Ottawa, and despite the hurdles, he is hoping the issues can be ironed out this month. Now, on Wednesday, the U.S. declined to extend the CUSMA trade deal with Canada and Mexico in its current form, but the U.S. did not withdraw. The Canadian dollar took another hit today. It's trading just below 70.5 cents U.S. At the Business Center, I'm Chris McCusker.
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27: It is Friday, July 3rd. Good afternoon. I'm Nadia O'Hara. And I'm Ariel O'Shea in Calgary. It's 19 degrees and lightly raining. Here's what's making news right now.
3: Alberta's push to ban new coal mines falls just short. The Waternock Coal Petition missed the signature threshold by about 5,000 names.
5: It's the kickoff to the greatest outdoor show on earth, the Stampede Parade, taking place on Friday morning.
8: Yeah, it's been on our bucket list for a while, so happy to finally get to one.
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11: Police are investigating a bizarre and violent incident last month in the downtown core.
13: The last three spots in the World Cup round of 16 up for grabs. Day one of the Stampede Rodeo, sports at 45.
18: The TSX jumps by more than 300 points to close out a winning week. U.S. markets were closed, and the U.S. ambassador to Canada is not giving up on trade talks. Business at 56.
27: 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That means it's time for traffic and weather together on the ones from the 660 News Radio Traffic Center. 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
14: Seeing some heavy volume in the northeast, but looks like the incident we had on northbound Deerfoot Trail at 64th Avenue has been cleared away. Still seeing some volume build up back towards 32nd Avenue, and we're seeing a lot of volume on McKnight Boulevard as you're crossing Deerfoot Trail and heading towards Edmonton Trail as well. No other incidents reported to us right now, but starting to see some buildup in the southeast, eastbound Glenmore Trail from McLeod Trail through to Deerfoot Trail. You're entering that construction zone. It is a bit of a squeeze, and southbound Deerfoot at the Calf Row Bridge and northbound Deerfoot around 17th Avenue, seeing our usual hot spots there. McLeod Trail in both directions of Lake Fraser Gate, the left-hand lane being affected during due to that median work, and that has the left-hand lane blocked off down at Bannister Road. And in the northwest, seeing some slowdowns on eastbound 16th Avenue at Home Road, right-hand lane blocked off for some construction work. See anything causing problems? You can always give us a call, 403-291-0066. Now with the weather forecast, here's meteorologist Kevin Stanfield.
15: We get a mix of sun and cloud for today with the chance for afternoon or evening showers, even some thunder shower potential. The high gets to 24 degrees with a low of 12. It's mainly sunny to start the day on Saturday with a high of 26. West wind through the afternoon will gust between 30 and 40 kilometers per hour. We have a chance for mid-afternoon showers or thunder showers there as the high reaches 26.
27: Right now in Calgary, it's 19 degrees and lightly raining. 660 News Time, 3:33. A citizen-led push to ban new coal mining projects in Alberta's eastern slopes has failed. 660's Curtis Giroux has more in our top story.
3: Elections Alberta says the Waternock Coal Petition needed more than 177,000 verified signatures to succeed, but the final verified total came in at just over 172,000 after a statistical review process, and that's about 5,000 short. And more than 196,000 signatures were initially deemed valid, but some were later rejected during verification because voters could not be reached or could not confirm their information. The petition called for legislation to prohibit any new coal mining activity in the eastern slopes of Alberta's Rocky Mountains. With the petition failing to meet the legal threshold, the proposal will not advance to the next stage of the citizen initiative process. I'm Curtis Giroux.
27: The Coal Association of Canada says Alberta's coal debate should be driven by science and evidence and not public campaigns. Vice President of Industry Development Rena Blacklaw says the future or the failure of the Water Not Coal initiative shows Albertans understand the complexity of the issue.
16: Too often in the public debate about coal, people overlook the fact that this industry is highly, highly regulated and has to go through a very rigorous scientific review process in order to be approved.
27: She says coal projects should be evaluated through Alberta's regulatory review process and judged on their individual merits.
25: Well, you may find more money in your bank account this morning. As our Cormac McSweeney says, the first regular payment of the new groceries and essential benefit have gone out to some eligible Canadians.
28: So eligible households already got a one-time payment in early June, worth about 50% of the benefit's annual value. And now we're into the period where these quarterly payments are going out as they normally would, except they've been boosted by about 25% for each payment for the next 5 years.
25: The amount varies from a few hundred dollars a year to more than $1,000.
4: Calgary Stampede 2026.
27: It is the official kickoff to the Calgary Stampede, the parade. It brought in over 100,000 people to the city's downtown earlier today. 660's Logan Stein has a look at all the action.
0: Just like previous years, the parade started on 9th Avenue and 3rd Street Southeast, moving through downtown towards 6th Avenue and 3rd Street Southeast. And as expected, there was a huge turnout.
1: We're expecting 350,000 people on the parade route today.
0: That's Keith Marlowe with the Stampede. And from the rink and the slopes, Olympians Courtney Sereau and Mikhail Kingsbury were this year's parade marshals.
2: Obviously, we're used to big events, you know, with the Olympic Games, but it's fun. Like, there's less pressure, obviously, here, and we're just going to enjoy and excited for the rodeo. We're going to be at basically every event today, so just going to try to enjoy, live the present moment.
0: An actor and comedian, Andrew Fung, was in charge of judging this year's floats.
6: Look, I'm not good at judging people, but I know what I like. When I see a float I love and I feel something, I'm going to react to it.
0: If you haven't yet, it's time to dust off your boots for the greatest outdoor show on earth. I'm Logan Stein.
25: Well, a big part of the Calgary Stampede is the world classic music that comes to town. 660's Andrea Montgomery has the musical menu for night one.
7: Kicking off night one of the Calgary Stampede at the Coke Stage. Alessia Cara takes the mic at 9 p.m. Saturday, the headliner is All Time Low, and Our Lady Peace takes the stage on Sunday. Also on the grounds tonight, Ashley McBride is at Nashville North, and the Logan Ryan Band is at the Big Four. Elsewhere, ISOXO and Odd Mob are at Badlands for the rave crowd. And if you feel like going country, you may want to go to Cowboy's Tent, where Jason Aldean and Dustin Lynch are headlining. I'm Andrea Montgomery.
27: And continuing on our Stampede coverage, as you know, it's that time of year again. The greatest outdoor show on earth has officially kicked off. And between the pricey snacks, concerts, and rides, it can be taxing on your wallet. 660 Shilpa Downtown with some tips to maximize the fun without breaking the bank.
9: Well, you can't get more frugal than free. 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
12: Yeah!
9: Value days are July 3rd, 5th, 7th, and 8th, but there's a window for free admission, so best to get to the grounds early. Money Mentors CEO Stacey Yonchuk-Alexi recommends taking transit so you're not paying for parking. And once you're at the park,
17: it's a great learning opportunity for kids, right, to teach them how to budget. You know, perhaps you give them each, whether it's a $20 bill or a $50 bill, and they've got to make some decisions, and you as a parent, depending on how old they are, you know, can help guide those decisions.
9: I'm Shilpa Downton.
25: While the Calgary Stampede isn't just about midway rides and pancakes, it's also become one of the biggest political gatherings in the country. Gary Keller, Vice President of Strategy Corp, says every year the first weekend turns Calgary into a temporary capital as business leaders, political insiders, and government relations heavyweights fly in to talk deals, strategy, and the future of the country.
19: The first weekend of the Stampede that has become the political weekend. Canada's business and political elite shift their focus away from Toronto or Ottawa, and it moves westward. It's a combination of having a really great time and an opportunity to meet face-to-face with people, engage one-on-one, and have those side conversations that sometimes you can't have.
25: Throughout the week, hundreds of millions, even billions of business and political agreements are quietly shared in backyards, tents, and receptions across the city.
27: City police are investigating a bizarre and violent incident last month in the downtown core. 660's Tim Schutz has the details.
11: Calgary police are asking for your help to identify a man accused of a random and violent assault in downtown Calgary. Investigators say the attack happened at around 1:46 in the morning on June 14th near Stephen Avenue and 2nd Street Southwest. Police believe three men were waiting for a ride when they noticed a man and a woman appearing to argue. One of the men approached the woman to check to see if she was all right. Investigators say the male suspect then attacked all three men without warning. Two of the victims suffered serious injuries and required medical treatment. A third victim received minor injuries. The suspect fled north on 2nd Street Southwest following the assault. The woman left the area separately with a group of other women. Police have released security video in hopes of identifying the suspect. While investigators don't have a clear image of his face, they believe his distinctive clothing could help lead to an ID. Anyone who has any information is asked to contact Calgary Police or Crime Stoppers. I'm Tim Schutz.
27: Coming up, traffic and weather together on the one. 6:60 news time, 3:40.
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14: Not looking at too bad out there right now. We don't have any reported incidents. We do have some volume building up in a few different areas, so starting to see some heavy volume between Calgary and Airdrie on the QE2, especially on the southbound side around 40th Avenue in Airdrie down towards Stoney Trail. And then on in the northeast, northbound Deerfoot stacking up around 64th Avenue. Again, around Airport Trail, and in the southeast, seeing some heavy volume on southbound Deerfoot Trail from the Cafro Bridge down towards Deerfoot Trail, and a little bit of volume on southbound Deerfoot heading towards the Iverstrong Bridge. And we're starting to see some more elevated volume in the southeast on northbound McLeod Trail at Lake Fraser Gate, with all that median work between Lake Fraser Gate and James McKevitt Road slowing things down in both directions. See anything else causing problems, crashes, construction? You can always give us a call, 403-291-0066. 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Fuel up your savings at Calgary Co-op today. Now with the weather forecast, here's meteorologist Kevin Stanfield.
15: Today brings us a mix of sun and cloud with a chance for thundershowers. Our high hits 24 under calm wind with a low of 12 and a bit of cloud expected overnight. We'll reach 26 degrees for Saturday, mainly sunny with a chance for mid-afternoon showers or thundershowers, and more thundershower potential on Sunday. Partly cloudy with another chance there. North wind up to 30 kilometers per hour limits the heights at 19 degrees.
27: And currently it is 19 degrees, mostly cloudy in Calgary. We're under a severe thunderstorm watch. And going stateside, we are hearing now from attorneys representing the adults in the alleged House of Horrors uncovered this week in Ohio. 4 adults arrested after police said 16 children were found in horrendous conditions. The children ranging in age from 18 months to 18 years old. ABC's Alex Stone has the details.
12: Tommy Stoley tells ABC News a woman he just met in jail does not seem as evil as prosecutors have characterized her.
20: I did not detect a trace of malice within Elizabeth.
12: He says his client described a simple but impoverished life, yet one she seemed content with. Police say their 16 children were held in a 12-by-12 area for years. Prosecutors alleged some of the children were squatting and covered in bugs, and several were unable to talk.
27: 6:60 News time, 3:44, and we'll be back with a look at your top headlines.
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27: Right now in Calgary, it is 19, mostly cloudy. I'm Nadia Mohara. Thank you for joining us. Here are some of the top stories right now. The citizen-driven campaign to stop new coal mining in Alberta's eastern slopes has fallen just short of success after months of signature gathering across the province. Details and reaction coming up at the top of the hour. And eligible Canadians will find a bit more cash in their bank accounts starting today as quarterly payments begin for the federal government's boosted affordability benefit and day one of the Calgary Stampede. Coming up, we'll take a look at how you can do it on a budget. 660 News Time, 3:45. Time for sports. Here's Sandra Frasina.
1: Nadia, the World Cup round of 32 closing with a triple header. Egypt defeating Australia 4-2 on penalties. Cabo Verde playing Argentina at the top of the hour, followed by Colombia versus Ghana. Now, under 24 hours until Canada and Morocco in the round of 16, Sportsnet's James Sharman wonders if there's a midfield change.
2: I've got a feeling it could be Nico Seger. Yeah. He said usually for Canada, he's at right back for his club at right back often, but at midfield is maybe where he's at his best. And he said he came onto the pitch in the last match against South Africa, looked really, really good. Some nice passing, broke up plays, was outstanding. So overall, I think you might see Nico Seger partnering Statia.
1: Kickoff tomorrow from Houston is 11. The Flyers have put a five-year, $90 million offer sheet in front of Ducks RFA Leo Carlson. Anaheim has 1 week to match the deal, which makes Carlson the highest-paid player in the NHL. Pool A opening day one of the rodeo at the Stampede. The Rangeland Derby fires up at 7:30 and defending champ Chance Vegan of Calgary going in heat 9. The Blue Jays back in Seattle, an ALCS rematch. First pitch, 8:10. It's on Sportsnet. The Okotoks Dogs host Fort McMurray at Siemens Stadium at 7:05. The Calgary Surge in Yukon facing Saskatoon in CEBL action. And in the CFL, the Rough Riders at the Red Blacks. 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
27: President Donald Trump is scheduled to head to a NATO summit next week, hosted by Turkey's autocratic leader, the AP's Jennifer King reports.
16: President Trump has hinted he could make news at the upcoming NATO summit in Turkey. As the U.S. president threatens to scale back America's role in NATO and Europe, he has offered only praise for the summit's host, Turkish President Recep Erdogan.
18: Ongoing out of respect to President Erdogan.
26: The personal element matters, but it is also an instrument for both leaders.
16: Dr. Saren Selvin-Korkmaz is the co-director at Istanbul Institute.
26: His friendship with President Erdogan is useful because Turkey is a NATO ally with military capacity, regional leverage, and growing defense industry.
16: The warm ties between the two leaders mean the U.S. might sell jet engines and potentially F-35 fighter jets to Turkey, something that's been barred for years because of Turkey's closeness to Russia.
18: He's a strong member of NATO. Yes. I'm going to probably do something that's going to make him very happy.
16: The two-day NATO summit starts July 7th in Ankara. I'm Jennifer King.
27: Coming up, traffic and weather together on the ones. 660 News Time, 3:50.
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27: 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What's going on, Ian?
14: Not a heck of a lot, and it's a lot lighter volume than you would normally see at this time of the weekday, but that must be due to all the people going to the Stampede, first day of the greatest outdoor show on earth. So we do have a lot of volume around Stampede Park with a lot of pedestrian volume as well. So if you are moving around that area, watch out for the little Stampeders especially, and a lot of people walking around in or heading towards the park. Volume-wise, though, seeing a little bit of delays on northbound Deerfoot Trail around 17th Avenue in the southeast, around 64th Avenue in the northeast, and then north of the city from Stony Trail up towards the Balzac exit. Both directions of the QE2 slow going between Calgary and Airdrie. Then in the southeast, heavy volume around Glenmore Trail and Deerfoot Trail. Construction slowing things up in that area and starting to see some buildup on westbound Glenmore heading towards Barlow Trail as a lot of people are leaving the industrial area. See anything else causing problems, though? Give me a call, 403-291-0066. Now with the weather forecast, here's meteorologist Kevin Stanfield.
15: Another chance for thundershowers this afternoon with the potential for severe thundershowers in the Calgary area. That will carry us through much of the afternoon and early evening, and then we get to a low of 12 degrees overnight. Mostly sunny through Saturday with a chance again for mid-afternoon showers or thundershowers. West wind gusts between 30 and 40 kilometers per hour boost the high to 26. It's partly cloudy through Sunday with a chance of showers and more thundershower potential there. North wind hits 30 kilometers per hour. The high is 19.
27: And currently in Calgary, it is 19 with light rain in some parts of the city, and we're all Calgary and area under a severe thunderstorm watch. Prime Minister Mark Carney and the President of the Philippines, Ferdinand Marcos Jr., oversaw the signing of agreements meant to boost economic activity between the two countries. It included a memorandum that seeks more protection for Filipino workers here in Canada and more labor mobility. Marcos said yesterday the visit couldn't have come at a better time.
5: It is a timely visit because of the increasing engagement of Canada, not only in the Indo-Pacific, but in ASEAN and in Asia in general. And those are elements that we will hope to further discuss. We work from a very solid basis in our people-to-people relations.
27: He told reporters in Vancouver that Canada and the Philippines share the same aspirations in terms of what they would want to achieve in the world. And heading over to Manitoba, where a town in the western part of the province must wait for the waters to drop before it can begin cleaning up from its second historic flood in a month. Swan River Mayor Lance Jacobson says floodwaters have only gone down by about 30 centimeters since Wednesday's flood, and still there's a couple more meters to go in places. He says he hopes the water levels go down soon.
6: Certainly hope that we can get this water receded so that we can start to see some process in rebuilding, because the light at the end of the tunnel is very far away.
27: The province has asked the feds for assistance, with more details expected on that response later today. Canadians are still flying this summer, even though domestic economy fares are about 11% higher than last year. Air Canada says demand has stayed strong despite fare hikes, global uncertainty, and fewer Canadians traveling to the U.S. Aviation expert John Graddick says airlines likely won't discount Canadian routes until early autumn because demand remains strong. A Rakuten survey found 42% of Canadians are cutting back elsewhere to afford more expensive trips. 660 News Time, 3:55. Your Market Minute is up next.
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11: A third straight winning day on the TSX. It was up by 308, 35,274. The best day on Bay Street since June the 15th. Now, shares in EQB, this is Equity Bank, did hit an all-time high on Bay Street today, 142.65. That stock is now up almost 34% this year. After the bank completed its acquisition of PC Financial, that prompted an upgrade for the stock at CIBC. Gold futures trading electronically today because U.S. markets were closed, higher by $61 to $4,187. Oil was up 9 cents to $68.78. Exports have reportedly resumed through the Strait of Hormuz, but that peace deal between the U.S. and Iran is still being worked on. And U.S. Ambassador to Canada, Pete Hoekstra, tells the CBC the Trump administration is committed to trade talks, but he adds there has not been any significant progress in the talks for about a year. He made the comments during an appearance on CBC Radio in Ottawa, and despite the hurdles, he is hoping the issues can be ironed out this month. Now, on Wednesday, the U.S. declined to extend the CUSMA trade deal with Canada and Mexico in its current form, but the U.S. did not withdraw. The Canadian dollar took another hit today. It's trading just below 70.5 cents U.S. At the Business Center, I'm Chris McCusker.
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27: It's Friday, July 3rd, also known as day one of the Calgary Stampede. I'm Ariel O'Shea.
1: And I'm Nadia Mohara, but right now in the city it is 19. There is light rain showers in some parts of the city. And by the way, we're under a severe thunderstorm watch. More on that in a moment, but here's what's making news right now.
2: Elections Alberta says thousands of signatures were rejected in verification, leaving the coal mining petition below the legal requirement.
3: It's the kickoff to the greatest outdoor show on earth, the Stampede Parade, taking place on Friday morning.
4: Yeah, it's been on our bucket list for a while, so happy to finally get to one.
8: Between the pricey snacks, concerts, and rides, stampeding doesn't come cheap. We have some tips to maximize your fun without breaking the bank.
21: There was a violent assault last month on Stephen Avenue that injured three men, and police are looking for your help.
22: Three matches close out the World Cup round of 32, and it's the opening night of the Rangeland Derby. Sports at 15.
11: The TSX jumps by more than 300 points. It was higher for a third straight day to close out a winning week, while Wall Street was dark. Business at 26.
27: 660 News time, 4:01. That means traffic and weather together on the ones from the 660 News Radio Traffic Center. Here's Ian Busby.
14: Not looking too bad overall. We do have some areas, though, that are heavy volume based right now. So in the southwest, we have those stampede tents getting underway on 9th Avenue. So it's going to be a slow go for on 9th Avenue eastbound side from 14th Street to 11th Street. And then again from 9th Street to 7th Street. Watch out for people heading out to these stampede tents. You're going to find delays on 6th Avenue at 4th Street as well, and on 11th Avenue around 2nd to 4th Streets for all those Stampede events. And of course, heavy volume on around Stampede Park, especially on McLeod Trail between 25th and 12th Avenues, with lots of volume on 25th Avenue as you're trying to get through there. We're seeing some delays north of the city on the QE2 between Calgary and Airdrie, really stacked up on the northbound side, starting at Stoney Trail up towards the Balzac exit. That's just some heavy volume heading in that direction. See anything else causing problems, crashes, construction? You can always give us a call. 403-291-0066. Now with the weather forecast, here's meteorologist Kevin Stanfield.
15: We get a mix of sun and cloud for today with a chance for afternoon or evening showers, even some thunder shower potential. The high gets to 24 degrees with a low of 12. It's mainly sunny to start the day on Saturday with a high of 26. West wind through the afternoon will gust between 30 and 40 kilometers per hour. We have a chance for mid-afternoon showers or thunder showers there as the high reaches 26.
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8: Well, there's some major developments in the water, not coal petition. The petition, unfortunately, has fallen short of the signatures.
27: 660's Curtis Rue in with the details.
2: The citizen-driven campaign to stop new coal mining in Alberta's eastern slopes has fallen just short of the success after months of signature gathering across the province. Elections Alberta says the petition needed nearly 178,000 verified signatures to move forward, but the final count landed just short, about 5,600 names below that target. Officials say some signatures were removed during the verification process because people could not be contacted or were unable to confirm their information. The initiative sought legislation that would be any new coal mining development in the eastern slopes of the Rocky Mountains. With the requirement threshold not met, the petition will not advance despite drawing support from more than 172,000 verified Albertans. I'm Curtis Giroux.
8: Well, the Coal Association of Canada is welcoming the outcome of the Water Not Coal Initiative. Vice President Rena Blacklaw says resource projects should be assessed through existing environmental and regulatory reviews and notes companies must meet stricter requirements before receiving approval.
23: We have an abundance of this steelmaking coal here, and we can responsibly develop it and have environmental protection systems in place that make sure that we are protecting the environment in which we live.
8: She says Alberta's coal debate should be driven by science and evidence and not public campaigns.
27: The federal government has sent out the first of its payments under the new groceries and essential benefits program. Our Cormac McSweeney says it replaced the GST HST rebate.
0: The annual amounts people can get back can range between a few hundred dollars to more than $1,000 per family, depending on marital status and the number of children in the house. Prime Minister Carney pitched the affordability measure back in January as a way to help Canadians cope with the economic uncertainty and the rising costs of essentials.
27: Eligible Canadians will get anywhere between a few hundred dollars to more than $1,000 a year.
9: Calgary Stampede 2026.
8: Well, it's official kickoff to the Calgary Stampede. The parade brought in hundreds of thousands of people to the city's downtown this morning, and 660's Logan Stein has a look at the action.
5: It was the moment many were waiting for, some for hours.
6: We're Calgarians.
13: Yeah, and we understand the assignment. We need to get down here and get a seat.
5: The Stampede Parade, the official kickoff to the greatest outdoor show on earth, as hundreds of thousands of people made their way downtown, some from out of the country.
16: Canada is wow in Calgary. This is amazing. I'm so excited for the parade. I've seen it on TV, but have never been here.
5: Canadian Olympians Courtney Serreau and Mikhail Kingsbury led the celebration as this year's parade marshals.
18: We know how to control things within ourselves. So it's like, okay, we got to figure out how to control this horse. And that was like our goal. And then as soon as we went on the horse and realized that, okay, it's okay, I think the pressure kind of just faded.
5: Now the focus shifts to 10 days of midway rides, chuck wagons, pancake breakfast, and stampede traditions. I'm Logan Stein.
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8: Well, if you're in it for the music, the options are nearly endless. 660's Andrea Montgomery has a look at what to watch for in Calgary tonight as day one of the Stampede kicks off.
29: There's much to look forward to today already on day one. We'll start at the Coke stage, which is free with park admission to the grounds. Alessia Cara is leading off the group of headliners at 9 p.m. tonight. I could

0: all-time low takes over as headliner, and Our Lady Peace takes the mic on Sunday. At Cowboys Tent tonight, Dustin Lynch and Jason Aldean.
1: Back in the day, Potts Farm was a place to go. Load a truck up, hit the dirt road, jump the barbed wire, spread the word, light the bonfire.
0: And at Badlands, ISOXO, Walker and Royce, and Odd Mob. Back to the grounds, Ashley McBride is at Nashville North, and Logan Ryan Band is at the Big Four. I'm Andrea Montgomery.
2: The Stampede weekend is packed with political events, and if you're trying to rub elbows with decision makers, there are two big ones. Every year, the Liberals pack into Corey Hogan's pancake breakfast and the Conservatives take over the Saturday night barbecue. Vice President of Strategy Corp Gary Keller says both draw MPs, ministers, strategists, and insiders from across the country.
3: Corey Hogan, who's the Liberal MP from Calgary Confederation, will hold a pancake breakfast on Sunday morning. You can guarantee that every Liberal that's in town, including possibly the Prime Minister, several cabinet ministers, they're going to be at the Corey Hogan breakfast. On the Conservative side, the Calgary Conservative MPs host a Stampede barbecue on the Saturday evening. That is always a hot ticket, too.
2: That's just the start, with receptions from the Premier, the NDP, business groups, and lobby firms filling every hour of the weekend.
4: While the Calgary Chamber of Commerce is reacting to the latest developments of the pipeline, saying it could be a major boost for the economy. In a statement, President Deborah Yedlin called the project an expeditious and pragmatic approach to building a critical energy infrastructure. The chamber says using Trans Mountain's existing route could help reduce regulatory barriers and speed up construction. It's also applauding opportunities for Indigenous ownership, calling Indigenous communities vital partners in Canada's economic future. Well, it's Stampede time, as you know by now, which means the annual Trellis Society Soiree kicks off tonight, raising money for Trellis Society. Organizer Sean Freeman says he chose the charity because its after-school programs had a lasting impact on him growing up.
5: Yeah, I decided about 10 years ago to support this charity because I was really touched by the services they provide as a young guy. I went to the clubs they have for kids after school and, you know, kept me on the right path and gave me some people to look up to.
4: The event begins right away at 5 p.m. at the Dean House in Inglewood, and tickets can be purchased at the door. Coming up, we have traffic and weather together on the 1-660 News Time 410.
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4: 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From the 660 News Radio Traffic Center, here's Ian Busby.
9: Seeing some delays in the northwest. We have a crash on northbound Crowchild Trail just past 16th Avenue. This is in the right-hand lane. The vehicle is trying to stay on the right-hand shoulder, but the emergency crew is blocking things. So it's going to be a slow go as you head up the hill towards McMahon Stadium. This is backing things up towards 5th Avenue right now. Watch out for those emergency crews as you're passing through. That's our only incident on the go. We're seeing some delays in other areas, though. Northbound QE2 as you're leaving the city at Stoney Trail, heading up towards Balzac. Delays in both directions, actually, between Calgary and Airdrie on the QE2. And we're seeing heavy volume in the southeast. Eastbound Glenmore Trail at Deerfoot Trail, entering that construction zone, and southbound Deerfoot heading towards South Lion Drive, down towards the Iverstrong Bridge. It's a bit of a squeeze due to construction there. See anything else causing problems, crashes, construction? You can always give us a call, 403-291-0066. Now with the weather forecast, here's meteorologist Kevin Stanfield.
7: Today brings us a mix of sun and cloud with a chance for thundershowers. Our high hits 24 under calm wind with a low of 12 and a bit of cloud expected overnight. We'll reach 26 degrees for Saturday, mainly sunny with a chance for mid-afternoon showers or thundershowers, and more thundershower potential on Sunday. Partly cloudy with another chance there. North wind up to 30 kilometers per hour limits the high to 19 degrees.
4: Right now in Calgary, it's 20 degrees and lightly raining. 660 News time 4:13. While the federal government is investing $9 million into six southern Alberta projects to help strengthen trade resilience and grow their operations. Officials say the investment will support new equipment, automation, and production improvements designed to boost efficiency and expand market opportunities. The projects are expected to support more than 217 jobs across the province. Coming up, we have our top stories in sports. 660 News time 4:13.
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4: It's 20 degrees and we're under a severe thunderstorm warning in Calgary. Good afternoon, I'm Ariel O'Shea. Here are the top stories right now. The citizen-driven campaign to stop new coal mining in Alberta's eastern slopes has fallen just short of success after months of signature gathering across the province. Elections Alberta says a petition needed nearly 178,000 verified signatures to move forward, but the final count landed about 5,600 names below that target. And eligible Canadians will find a bit more cash in their bank accounts starting today as quarterly payments begin for the federal government's boosted affordability benefit. 660 News time, 4:15. Now time for sports from Sportsnet 960 The Fan. Over to Sandra Priscina.
14: Ariel, the last three spots in the World Cup round of 16 up for grabs underway in Miami. Argentina versus Cabo Verde, 0-0 in the 15th minute. Egypt through for the first time, beating Australia 4-2 on penalties. Later, Colombia facing Ghana. Now, we're on the eve of Canada's round of 16 against Morocco. Sportsnet's James Sharman on what he expects from the Canadians.
15: We saw a Copa America 2 years ago. What they're best against very good teams, going at them, pressing high up the pitch. And I think you're going to see that again. So I like that because, quite honestly, there is nothing to lose here. The World Cup at this point has been a huge success for Canada. What happens on Saturday is almost irrelevant unless they win.
14: And tomorrow's kickoff is 11 a.m. from Houston. Day one of the Stampede Rodeo, the Rangeland Derby also kicking off later tonight. Calgary's Chance Vegan going in heat number 9, barrel 3. He won last year. Some significant NHL news coming down the pipeline this afternoon. The Flyers tendering a record high 5-year, $90 million offer sheet for Ducks RFA center Leo Carlson, Anaheim with a week to match. In the CEBL, the Calgary Surge facing the Saskatoon Mamba for a special night in Yukon. Week 5 continues in the CFL. The Rough Riders at the Red Blacks, the Blue Jays visiting the Mariners. The Okotoks Dogs hope to avoid a fourth straight loss. They host Fort McMurray. First pitch, 7:05 from Siemens Stadium. Sports at 15 and 45 past the hour or anytime at sportsnet.ca.
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4: 660 News Time, 418. Well, in Venezuela, crews from around the world are racing against the clock to find survivors of last week's back-to-back earthquakes. Acting president defending the government's response, critics call it too slow. IRC Emergency Response Director Rafael Garcia says more than 38 to 40,000 people are still missing.
20: Right now, we're in a very difficult moment because no one wants to talk about the fact that the window, the golden window that closes for search and rescue operations, starts becoming smaller and smaller as time goes by.
4: 660 News Time, 418. Well, there was a violent assault last month on Stephen Avenue that injured three men. 660's Tim Schutz reports Calgary police are seeking some more information.
21: Calgary police have turned to the public for help identifying a suspect in a downtown assault that left two people seriously injured. Officers were called to the area of Stephen Avenue and 2nd Street Southwest just before 2 in the morning on June 14th. According to investigators, three men were waiting for transportation when they saw a man and a woman involved in what appeared to be an argument. When one of the men stepped in to check on the woman, police say things escalated and the man suddenly assaulted all three. Two of the victims were taken to hospital with serious injuries, while a third suffered minor injuries. After the attack, the suspect ran northbound on 2nd Street Southwest. Police say the woman involved left the area with a group of other women. Security footage has been obtained, but investigators say there's no clear view of the suspect's face. They're hoping someone may recognize his clothing and come forward. Police are asking anyone with information to contact them or submit an anonymous tip through Crime Stoppers. I'm Tim Schutz.
4: Well, there was a gift for President Trump waiting on behalf of businessmen in Belgium.
22: A lavish gold ring encrusted with diamonds, sapphires, emeralds, and rubies was presented to the U.S. ambassador to Belgium to give to President Trump. The ring was crafted by the Antwerp World Diamond Center, celebrating America's 250th birthday. 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Ambassador Bill White's reaction when he saw it?
23: Wow.
22: The gift follows the removal of U.S. tariffs on Belgian diamond imports.
23: Why does it have to be so big? Did you hear that on the AFSPRAC? Yeah. Because we're the United States of America.
22: President Trump delivered a video message.
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5: Couple crashes on the go right now. We'll start in the northwest where we have a multi-vehicle crash northbound Crowchild Trail just past 16th Avenue. So this one's in the right-hand lane. Emergency crews are on scene. This is causing quite a bit of a slowdown right outside of McMahon Stadium. So heavy volume back towards 5th Avenue, and watch out for the emergency crews as you're heading up the hill there. Then in the northeast, we have a crash on eastbound Country Hills Boulevard at Coventry Hills Boulevard. This one in the left-hand lane. Watch out for emergency crews on scene there. It looks like a vehicle that was maybe on fire. A lot of smoke in that area. So watch out for those emergency crews going through there. Heavy volume on the QE2 between Calgary and Airdrie. Looks like we might have some sort of an incident on the southbound side just south of 40th Avenue. Very acute delays getting through there. And heavy volume in the southeast on Glenmore Trail at Deerfoot Trail, and then on southbound Deerfoot heading towards the Iverstrong Bridge. It's going to be a slow go getting through that. See anything else causing problems? Give us a call, 403-291-0066. New memories are waiting. 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Now with the weather forecast, here's meteorologist Kevin Stanfield.
6: We have a chance for thundershowers heading through the afternoon and into the early evening with a high of 24 degrees and a low of 12. 26 is your high on Saturday. It's mostly sunny with a chance for mid-afternoon showers or thundershowers. Then on Sunday, more of the same with a bit more cloud cover and a high of only 19. By Monday, the sun's back out. South wind reaches up to 40 kilometers per hour and the high goes to 23.
4: Right now in Calgary, it's 20 degrees and mostly cloudy. 660 News, time 423. Well, the final auction in a series by Hudson Bay has now closed. 660 News Radio Business Analysis, Chris McCusker has more.
7: The sale involves six paintings with ties to Norval Morisseau, the late Indigenous artist. And the works were up for auction alongside vintage HBC signs and various other pieces of memorabilia and art which belonged to the collapsed department store. HBC started auctioning off its 4,400 pieces of art and artifacts last year after the business closed, with the proceeds going to creditors. Court documents say a live auction held last year, five subsequent online sales, and the sale of a single painting depicting Prince Rupert made the defunct department store a collective $9.5 million. But the final tally, which includes the sixth, seventh, and eighth online auctions, is not yet known. I'm Chris McCusker.
4: Well, the first wagons are set to thunder around the half mile of hell tonight as the 2026 Calgary Stampede Rangeland Derby gets underway, with returning champions, rising stars, and a trio of rookies looking to make their mark. 660's Tanya Blakeney is sitting in the stands at the Derby with a preview.
8: The dust is about to fly at GMC Stadium as the first night of the 2026 Rangeland Derby brings together a field packed with champions and contenders. Defending Rangeland Derby champion Chance Vegan returns after capturing last year's title and enters Stampede as the reigning three-time world champ Chuck Wagon driver. Veterans Jason Glass, a two-time Rangeland Derby champion and current track holder. Four-time Derby champion Kurt Bensmiller also expected to be among the favorites. There's also a new generation looking to make some noise with rookies Ryan Baptiste, Cruz Bensmiller, and Lane Flad all competing for top rookie honors. For the next nine nights, drivers will chase precious seconds around that half mile of hell, all hoping to earn a spot in Championship Sunday. The evening show begins at 7:15 p.m. nightly. The NMAX relay races follow the Chucks, and then it's the Grandstand Show, headlined by High Valley, the Young Canadians, and the Grandstand Band. Trackside, I'm Tanya Blakeney.
4: Well, there's icons in Canadian music history, and over the 10 days of the Stampede, we'll be on hand to entertain Calgarians at the Big Four Roadhouse. 660's Todd Kaufman takes a look. When
9: known for hits like Voodoo Thing, Keep on Loving Me Baby, and Why July, Colin James will be in town this Saturday.

0: Saturday, July 4th. James says he's been playing Stampede for decades ever since he was a sideman for Billy Council.
1: The guy who sang the original Hair, the big 60s hit with the Council. So I was his sideman when I first started playing the Stampede. We'd play O'Brien's and we'd play, oh my God, it's a place called Slack Alice's, I think, if I remember correctly. This little cafe near the Hotel Arts down there now. Oh, yeah. Been playing the Stampede for years, and it'll be a lot of fun this time. I'm looking forward to it.
0: Newmarket, Ontario's own Glass Tiger will hit the stage on the final night of Stampede, Sunday, July 12th. Other acts taking the Big Four Roadhouse stage during Stampede include Mariah Stokes, Terry Clark, the Marshall Tucker Band, Everlast, and Tanya Tucker. I'm Todd Kaufman.
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5: The TSX saw its best day since June the 15th, and it was higher for a third straight session, up by 308, 35,274. It was also slightly higher this week. And year to date now, it's looking at an advance of 11.2%. That means it's pulling to the lead, better than the NASDAQ at 11.1% as the best performer in 2026. Now, Wall Street was closed today for the long weekend, so that meant commodities were trading electronically. Gold futures higher by $61 to $4,187, higher by about 2% this week, the first weekly gain since May. And then oil up by 9 cents to $68.78 a barrel. Shares in GFL Environmental, one of the best performers on Bay Street today. That stock jumped by 7.6%, and the stock is now lower by 3% this year. Bloomberg is reporting the waste management company is considering take private offers, but no specifics were released, although the Globe and Mail says there are two bidders. Now, the company, which was headquartered in Ontario, moved its executive headquarters to Miami Beach, Florida earlier this year, but its jurisdiction of incorporation remains in Ontario. The Canadian dollar right now is down by a tenth of a cent, 70.40 cents U.S. At the business center on
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20: It is Friday, July 3rd, and the first day of the Calgary Stampede. Good afternoon. I'm Nadia Mofaro.
21: And I'm Ariel O'Shea in Calgary. It's 20 degrees and mostly cloudy. Here's what's making news right now.
22: A failed petition means the proposal to ban new coal projects in the Eastern Slopes will not advance to the next stage of the citizen initiative process. For the next week and a half, it is all Western all the time. 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
1: Hundreds of thousands of people took to the streets in downtown Calgary on Friday morning for the Stampede Parade.
23: 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I kind of love it. 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
9: The World Cup round of 32 closes with a triple header. The Stampede Rodeo gets underway at the grounds. Sports at 45.
5: The TSX higher for a third straight day. It jumped by more than 300 points with Wall Street closed and our loonie trading above 70 cents U.S. Business at 56.
20: 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Time for traffic and weather together on the ones from the 660 News Radio Traffic Center. 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
10: Couple of crashes on the go. We'll start in the northwest where we have a multi-vehicle crash northbound Crowchild Trail just past 16th Avenue. They've tried to move off to the right-hand shoulder, but they're partially blocking the right-hand lane. You're going to find a lot of volume through that area. It is backing up down towards 5th Avenue right now, so watch out for this as you're heading up the hill towards McMahon Stadium. In the northeast, we have a crash on eastbound Country Hills Boulevard at Coventry Hills Boulevard. This one in the left-hand lane. Emergency crews on scene there as well. It's going to be a bit of a squeeze passing by that one. Seeing some heavy volume northeast on northbound QE2 from Stony Trail up towards Balzac. Actually, both directions between Calgary and Airdrie are slow going right now as we're seeing some heavy volume through there. And in the southeast, heavy volume on Glenmore Trail around Deerfoot Trail and on southbound Deerfoot from the Caffro Bridge down to Glenmore Trail and at Southland Drive down towards the Iverstrong Bridge. We also have some heavy delays eastbound Anderson Road approaching Acadia Drive. It feels like we might have some sort of a crash there. If you see something happening, certainly let us know. 403-291-0066. 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
12: We get a mix of sun and cloud for today with the chance for afternoon or evening showers, even some thunder shower potential. The high gets to 24 degrees with a low of 12. It's mainly sunny to start the day on Saturday with a high of 26. West wind through the afternoon will gust between 30 and 40 kilometers per hour. We have a chance for mid-afternoon showers or thunder showers there as the high reaches 26.
21: Right now in Calgary, it's 20 degrees and mostly cloudy. 660 News time, 4:33. Elections Alberta says a petition calling for a ban on a new coal mining in the eastern slopes of the Rocky Mountains, spearheaded by musician and activist Corb Lund, has failed. 660's Curtis Giroux takes a look in our top story.
14: The Watternau Coal Initiative, spearheaded by country music singer Corb Lund, needed almost 178,000 signatures to force Premier Daniel Smith's government to consider passing a law banning new coal mining or send it to a province-wide referendum. 3 weeks ago, Lund delivered what he said were more than enough names to force the issue ahead. Smith kiboshed the possibility of including an anti-coal mining question on the province's October 19th referendum, saying last month it was too late to get it on the ballot. Elections Alberta says 196,000 valid signatures were counted, but only 172,000 were verified. It says some signatures were rejected because they're missing contact information to verify them. I'm Curtis Giroux.
20: Reaction is now coming in from that failed coal petition. VP of the Coal Association of Canada, Rena Blacklaws, believes the outcome underscores how complex the issue is and says Alberta has an opportunity to lead in responsible coal development
16: and attract significant private investment, secure long-term benefits for residents. Oftentimes these mines are located in small communities, and these are mortgage-paying jobs. And all of this can be done safely, just as it is all across the world.
20: She adds that coal projects undergo rigorous scientific reviews and should be evaluated through the province's regulatory system.
21: While the first quarterly payment from the new federal groceries and essential benefit program hits bank accounts today, it's only available to lower income earners and is meant to help make ends meet. 660's Cormac McSweeney says the feds claim they're making other moves to assist Canadians struggling with the cost of living.
17: The feds have also, to try and help people with the cost of living, paused the excise tax on gasoline and diesel until the end of summer. Conservatives have been critical. They say it's simply not enough.
21: They want Ottawa to remove all gas taxes.
2: Calgary Stampede 2026.
20: It's a tradition that signals the start of the Stampede season every year. Hundreds of thousands of people filled Calgary's downtown this morning for the annual Stampede Parade. Logan Stein was there.
0: For many, it meant arriving before sunrise.
3: Because we're here at 4:30, it doesn't start till 9. So aside from the rain pours or sick kids, or if we're here, we're here. If we can make it, we're here.
0: And for others, it was a chance to get together with family and friends doing something they have done for a very long time.
4: 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Years and years and years and years. It's just part of our Stampede tradition for the family.
0: Olympians Courtney Sereau and Mikhail Kingsbury served as this year's parade marshals, leading the celebration and officially opening Stampede.
23: What a better way to enjoy and be at my first Calgary Stampede, or first Calgary Stampede, as, you know, I don't think there's a better way to do it than being a parade marshal for the first time.
0: Actor and comedian Andrew Fung also had a big job judging this year's floats.
24: As a Calgary kid, born and raised Northeast Calgary, I was like, I get to come home for the Stampede, so I got to do it right.
0: Now the attention turns to 10 days of pancake breakfast, midway rides, chuck wagon racing, and everything else that comes with the greatest outdoor show on earth. I'm Logan Stein.
21: Well, what musical acts are on your calendar for this Stampede? There's plenty of country on the grounds and off. 660's Andrea Montgomery has a list for tonight.
13: At Nashville North, you may want to bring your lighters for this one.
25: Carried a Bible and a 40. Just don't make them like that no more.
13: Ashley McBride takes the stage at 9:15. Also on the grounds, Alessia Cara headlines the Coke stage at 9:00 tonight. That concert is free with admission to the grounds. Cowboys Tent is all country as well, as expected, with Jason Aldean and Dustin Lynch headlining.
25: Thinking about that weekend out of Cumberland Lake, and that one time in Baton Rouge when we made out in the rain.
13: And on the other side of the core, and perhaps the music spectrum, Badlands 10 has ISO OXO and Odd Mob tonight. I'm Andrea Montgomery.
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21: Well, the Calgary Stampede is full of political power players, but it's also full of fashion fails. Every year, someone shows up looking like they missed the memo, and Gary Keller, vice president at Strategy Corp, says one of the most famous examples is Stephen Harper's first Stampede appearance, complete with a leather vest and a backwards cowboy hat.
29: There's a few politicians over the years who clearly didn't get the message. Most famously was Mr. Harper at his very first Stampede. The infamous leather vest, kind of a weird cowboy hat, the biggest faux pas. You got to make sure you wear your cowboy hat the right way around.
21: The rules are simple: boots, jeans, checkered shirt, and for the love of all things Western, make sure your hat is on the right way.
20: Coming up, traffic and weather together on the ones. 660 News Time, 4:39.
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20: 660 News Time, 4:41. Time for traffic and weather together on those ones. Here's Ian Busby.
1: We have a few crashes on the go. We'll start in the southeast, dealing with a multi-vehicle crash on eastbound Anderson Road approaching Acadia Drive. This one blocking the right-hand lane, actually pushing everything over into the left-hand turn bay. It is really stacked up back towards Bonaventure Drive. It's going to be a real slow go getting through that one. Also in the southeast, we have a crash on eastbound 17th Avenue at Deerfoot Trail. Right-hand lane being blocked off, so it is creating quite a bit of a backup up the hill towards 26th Street right now. And in the northeast, we have a crash on eastbound Country Hills Boulevard at Coventry Boulevard. This one in the left-hand lane, squeezing things over to the right-hand side. So seeing some significant delays there as well. And delays in the northwest on northbound Crowchild Trail, just past 16th Avenue, a crash in the right-hand lane. You have emergency crews on scene there. Heavy volume in a few different areas of the city, but those are our only crashes. Actually, the volume a little bit lighter than you would normally see at this time of day, but it looks like we're in stampede mode right now. If you do see something causing problems, give us a call, 403-291-0066. 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Now with the weather forecast, here's meteorologist Kevin Stanfield.
5: We'll aim to hit 24 degrees on the high end for today. Plenty of warmth means plenty of energy, which could translate to a thunder shower through parts of the afternoon. Showers are also in the forecast here with a low of 12 degrees overnight and a touch of cloud expected to take us through that overnight period. Then it's mainly sunny through most of Saturday with a chance for mid-afternoon showers or thunder showers. West wind is pretty consistently at 40 kilometers per hour here, and that will translate to a high of 26 degrees with an overnight low of 13.
20: Right now it is 20 and mostly cloudy. We're also under a severe thunderstorm watch. 660 News time, 4:43. The heartbroken mother of a young fisherman has identified him as the captain of the charter boat involved in a deadly sinking in BC waters last Sunday and says he complained about the disrepair of the vessel. Here's Canadian Press reporter Lisa Laporte.
6: Ashley Lin says her 23-year-old son, Chen Ming, is among six people missing and feared drowned. She says the boat was operated by a company known as Top Fishing in English and Haisung in Chinese. Lin and Chen's girlfriend both told a joint interview done in Mandarin that a side door was broken on the 30-foot boat that went down Sunday in deep waters with 10 people aboard.
20: Chen's mother says her son was a responsible child, and she is urging the owner of the charter firm to issue a statement about what happened. Coming up on 660 News Radio Calgary, we'll take a look at your top headlines, and then we'll have Sandra Priscina in with the latest in sports. 660 News time, 4:44.
7: Hang on, no doorbell.
8: What do you mean? It's right there.
7: I know, but don't ring it. We always knock so we don't wake up any babies or shift workers or rile up any dogs that might be inside.
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7: And when they open the door, don't forget to do the wave when you introduce yourself.
8: Right, I've been practicing. It's kind of a nice thing, since some people don't want to shake hands.
7: Especially with a plumber.
9: The gentlemen pros make you smile.
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10: Do you Yahoo? Do you front row? Sing along to the hits. Throw your hands in the air. Do you stick around for the encore or dash to the next show? It's the greatest music festival in the West. Over 100 acts, 4 stages, and 10 days. Do you Yahoo? Yeah, you do. Calgary Stampede, July 2nd through 12th.
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20: Right now in Calgary, it is 20. Mostly cloudy. We're under a severe thunderstorm watch. Thank you for joining us. I'm Nadia Moharib. Here are some of the top stories right now. Calgary police are out with more details on an assault which happened on Stephen Avenue last month, and they need your help to try to identify 4 men who are possible suspects in that attack. And the citizen-driven campaign to stop new coal mining in Alberta's eastern slopes has fallen just short of success after months of signature gathering across the province. We'll have details on that coming up at the top of the hour. And right now, it is time for sports. 660 News time, 4:45. Over to you, Sandra.
3: Thanks, Nadia. And the round of 32 wrapping at the World Cup. Three matches, and I'm sure you've heard this before, but Leo Messi finding the back of the net. Argentina up 1-0 on Cabo Verde late in the first half. He's got his tournament-leading seventh goal. He's also got the World Cup scoring record now at 20. Egypt beat Australia 4-2 on penalties. Still to come, Ghana and Colombia. Now, Canada, a chance at some more history tomorrow, facing Morocco in the round of 16. Broadcaster Gareth Wheeler on the Canadian approach.
4: Morocco's very good in wide areas, but I think that the two probably best Canadian players have been our fullbacks in Alistair Johnston and Richie Larea. They've been consistently good, and I have faith that those players can at the very least hold their own in those respective positions.
3: Action from Houston set for 11 a.m. The Ducks on the clock after the Flyers signed restricted free agent center Leo Carlson to a five-year, $90 million offer sheet. So that number would make him the NHL's highest paid player, Anaheim with a week to match. Pool A taking center stage on day one of the Calgary Stampede Rodeo, the Rangeland Derby. It gets underway at 7:30. Nine heats per night, Calgary's Chance Vegan won last year. The Calgary Surge take on the Saskatoon Mamba. Week five continues in the CFL, the Rough Riders in Ottawa. The Blue Jays and the Mariners opening up a rematch of the ALCS. And the Okotoks Dogs, home to Fort McMurray, should be a great night at Siemens Stadium. First pitch, 7:05. Sports at 15 and 45 past the hour, or head to sportsnet.ca.
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11: As her 180-day mandate expires, Venezuela's acting leader defends the quake response. AP correspondent Charles de Ledesma reports.
16: As public criticism mounts over the pace and efficiency of Venezuela's earthquake response, acting President Delcy Rodriguez has issued a first public defense, with her 180-day mandate as interim leader soon expiring. The powerful twin quakes struck the northern state of La Guaira on June 24, killing more than 2,295 people. Rodriguez, who served as deputy to former President Nicolas Maduro until his January capture by the Trump administration, waited more than an hour after the quakes initially hit before making her first public statement and held her first news conference on the government response late Thursday, 8 days after the quakes. I'm Charles de Ledesma.
11: And closer to home, an assault on Stephen Avenue last month has police looking for your help. As 660's Tim Schutz reports, it involved four men.
17: Police are asking for the public's help to identify a suspect wanted in connection with a violent downtown assault that left two people seriously injured. Officers responded to the area of Stephen Avenue and 2nd Street Southwest just before 2 in the morning on June 14th. Investigators say three men were waiting for a ride when they noticed a man and a woman arguing. When one of the men approached to check on the woman's well-being, police say the situation escalated. The man allegedly attacked all three individuals. Two of the victims were taken to hospital with serious injuries, while a third suffered minor injuries. Following the assault, the suspect fled north on 2nd Street Southwest. Police say the woman involved in the incident left the area with a group of other women. Investigators have obtained security video, but say the footage does not provide a clear image of the suspect's face. Police are now hoping someone may recognize the suspect based on his clothing, and you can contact police or Crime Stoppers. I'm Tim Schutz.
11: Coming up, traffic and weather together on the ones. Ian Busby will tell us about crashes in various parts of the city. 660 News Time, 4:50.
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20: 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Time for traffic and weather together on the ones from the 660 News Radio Traffic Center. Here's Ian Busby. It sounds like a busy afternoon.
1: It has been over the last hour or so with a few different crashes on the go. So we'll start in the southeast where we have a multi-vehicle crash really causing delays on eastbound Anderson Road approaching Acadia Drive. This one now just blocking the one right-hand lane, but it is a squeeze to get through there with all the emergency crews. And you're going to see delays back to towards Bonaventure Drive right now. Watch out for all those emergency crews as you're passing through there. Also in the southeast, dealing with a crash still on east westbound 17th Avenue at Deerfoot Trail. They've moved off to the right-hand shoulder. Still watch out for emergency crews there. And in the northeast, dealing with a crash on eastbound Country Hills Boulevard at Coventry Boulevard. They moved off to the left-hand median, and there's still a bit of a squeeze getting through that one. And in the northwest, we have a crash northbound Crowchild Trail just past 16th Avenue. That one in the right-hand lane, and emergency crews are on scene there as well. So quite a bit of a slow go getting into the downtown core from all directions, especially on the westbound Memorial Drive heading towards the 5th Avenue or 4th Avenue flyover. So it's backed up past the zoo exit, and we're seeing delays on eastbound 9th Avenue southwest right at 14th Street. You're heading into a zone where there is a bunch of stampede tents, so watch out for pedestrian traffic through there. See anything else causing problems? Give us a call, 403-291-0066. Now with the weather forecast, here's meteorologist Kevin Stanfield.
5: We have a chance for thunder showers heading through the afternoon and into the early evening with a high of 24 degrees and a low of 12. 26 is your high on Saturday. It's mostly sunny with a chance for mid-afternoon showers or thunder showers. Then on Sunday, more of the same with a bit more cloud cover and a high of only 19. By Monday, the sun's back out. South wind reaches up to 40 kilometers per hour and the high goes to 23.
20: Currently in Calgary, it is 20 and mostly cloudy. The city and area under a severe thunderstorm watch. Canadian music history is on full display this Stampede as icons Colin James and Glass Tiger will be playing the Big Four Roadhouse. 660's Todd Kaufman has more.
19: James, whose hits include Voodoo Thing, Keep on Loving Me Baby, and Why July, will be taking the stage this Saturday, July 4th. Newmarket, Ontario's own Glass Tiger will be playing the final night of Stampede on Sunday, July the 12th. Keyboardist Sam Reed on the last time they played Stampede.
21: It was a disc jockey guy, Steve Aoki, and then we played some music. It was such an eclectic mix of music under the same tent, doing different sets, and it was great. It just seemed to all work. It seemed like everybody was there just to have a great time, and I think the variety of music styles worked really well, actually.
19: Other acts at the Big Four Roadhouse this year include Terry Clark, the Marshall Tucker Band, Everlast, and Tanya Tucker. The full list is up at CalgaryStampede.com. I'm Todd Kaufman.
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9: The TSX saw its best day since June the 15th, and it was higher for a third straight session, up by 308, 35,274. It was also slightly higher this week, and year to date now, it's looking at an advance of 11.2%. That means it's pulling to the lead, better than the NASDAQ at 11.1% as the best performer in 2026. Now, Wall Street was closed today for the long weekend, so that meant commodities were trading electronically. Gold futures higher by $61 to $4,187, higher by about 2% this week, the first weekly gain since May. And then oil up by 9 cents to $68.78 a barrel. Shares in GFL Environmental, one of the best performers on Bay Street today. That stock jumped by 7.6%, and the stock is now lower by 3% this year. Bloomberg is reporting the waste management company is considering take private offers, but no specifics were released, although the Globe and Mail says there are two bidders. Now, the company, which was headquartered in Ontario, moved its executive headquarters to Miami Beach, Florida earlier this year, but its jurisdiction of incorporation remains in Ontario. And the Canadian dollar a little lower again today, trading just shy of 70.5 cents U.S. At the Business Center, I'm Chris McCusker.
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3: It's Friday, July 3rd, or the first day of Stampede. Good afternoon, I'm Ariel O'Shea in Calgary. It's 20 degrees and mostly cloudy. Here's what's making news right now.
4: Alberta's push to ban new coal mines falls just short. The Waternaut Coal Petition missed the signature threshold by about 5,000 names.
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6: Police are investigating a bizarre and violent incident last month in the downtown core.
7: Three matches close out the World Cup round of 32, and it's the opening night of the Rangeland Derby. Sports at 15.
8: The TSX higher for a third straight day. It jumped by more than 300 points with Wall Street closed and our loonie trading above 70 cents U.S.
3: 660 News time 5:01. Traffic and weather together on the ones from the 660 News Radio Traffic Center. How's it looking out there, Ian?
9: It has eased off a bit, but we are still dealing with a handful of crashes. So in the southeast, the one on eastbound Anderson Road at Acadia Drive, this one causing a bit of a slowdown getting through there. Right-hand lane blocked off. Multiple vehicles involved in this one. So emergency crews are on scene. Just watch out as you're heading through there. Volume has eased up a little bit as one of those lanes has reopened as they're moved off to the right-hand side. In the northeast, still dealing with a crash on eastbound Country Hills Boulevard at Coventry Boulevard. They moved this off to the left-hand shoulder. Watch out for emergency crews there, though. And in the northwest, dealing with a crash on northbound Crowchild Trail just past 16th Avenue. That one in the right-hand lane and shoulder. We've got emergency crews on scene there as well. Slow going in a few different areas. Lots of volume in between Calgary and Airdrie on the QE2. Feels like we have some sort of an incident on the southbound side around Cross Iron Drive as we're starting to see some heavy, heavy volume through that area. And we're seeing delays on the northbound side as well. And then in the southeast, a little bit of volume on southbound Deerfoot Trail at the Iverstrong Bridge and on eastbound Glenmore Trail at Deerfoot Trail. 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Now with the weather forecast, here's meteorologist Kevin Stanfield.
10: Today we expect partly cloudy conditions with a chance for some afternoon showers or thunder showers, some of which could be severe with hail and wind as the driving threats. Wind for today is relatively calm as we head through the afternoon. The high today reaches 24 degrees, and overnight tonight we expect some cloud with a low of 12.
3: Right now in Calgary, it's 19 degrees and mostly cloudy. 660 News, time 5:03. While a citizen-led push to ban new coal mining projects in Alberta's eastern slopes has failed, 660's Curtis Giroux has more in our top story.
4: Elections Alberta says the Waternaut Coal Petition needed more than 177,000 verified signatures to succeed, but the final verified total came in at just over 172,000 after a statistical review process, and that's about 5,000 short. And more than 196,000 signatures were initially deemed valid, but some were later rejected during verification because voters could not be reached or could not confirm their information. The petition called for legislation to prohibit any new coal mining activity in the eastern slopes of Alberta's Rocky Mountains. With the petition failing to meet the legal threshold, the proposal will not advance to the next stage of the citizen initiative process. I'm Curtis Giroux.
3: Well, the Coal Association of Canada says Alberta's coal debate should be driven by science and evidence and not public campaigns. Vice President of Industry Development Rena Blacklaw says failure of the Waternaut Coal Initiative shows Albertans understand the complexity of the issue.
11: Too often in the public debate about coal, people overlook the fact that this industry is highly, highly regulated and has to go through a very rigorous scientific review process in order to be approved.
3: She says coal projects should be evaluated through Alberta's regulatory review process and judged on their individual merits. Well, you may find more money in your bank account this morning. Our Cormac McSweeney says the first regular payment of the new groceries and essential benefits have gone out to some Canadians.
12: So eligible households already got a one-time payment in early June worth about 50% of the benefits' annual value. And now we're into the period where these quarterly payments are going out as they normally would, except they've been boosted by about 25% for each payment for the next 5 years.
3: The amount varies from a few hundred dollars a year to more than $1,000.
2: Calgary Stampede 2026.
3: Well, it's that time of year again. The greatest outdoor show on earth has officially kicked off today. In between the pricey snacks, concerts, and rides, it can be taxing on your wallet. 660's Shilpa Downton has some tips to maximize your fun without breaking the bank.
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5: Value days are July 3rd, 5th, 7th, and 8th, but there's a window for free admission, so best to get to the grounds early. Money Mentors CEO Stacey Yonchuk-Alexi recommends taking transit so you're not paying for parking. 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
15: it's a great learning opportunity for kids, right, to teach them how to budget. You know, perhaps you give them each, whether it's a $20 bill or a $50 bill, and they've got to make some decisions, and you as a parent, depending on how old they are, you know, can help guide those decisions.
5: I'm Shilpa Downton.
3: Well, a big part of the Calgary Stampede is the world classic music that comes to town. Andrea Montgomery has the musical menu for night one.
16: Kicking off night one of the Calgary Stampede at the Coke Stage. Alessia Cara takes the mic at 9 p.m. Saturday, the headliner is All Time Low, and Our Lady Peace takes the stage on Sunday. Also on the grounds tonight, Ashley McBride is at Nashville North, and the Logan Ryan Band is at the Big Four. Elsewhere, ISOXO and Odd Mob are at Badlands for the rave crowd. And if you feel like going country, you may want to go to Cowboy's Tent, where Jason Aldean and Dustin Lynch are headlining. I'm Andrea Montgomery.
3: Well, the Calgary Stampede isn't just about midway rides and pancakes. It's also become one of the biggest political gatherings in the country. Gary Keller, vice president of Strategy Corp, says every year the first weekend turns Calgary into a temporary capital as business leaders, political insiders, and government relations heavyweights fly in to talk deals, strategy, and the future of the country.
17: The first weekend of the Stampede that has become the political weekend. Canada's business and political elite shift their focus away from Toronto or Ottawa, and it moves westward. It's a combination of having a really great time and an opportunity to meet face-to-face with people, engage one-on-one, and have those side conversations that sometimes you can't have.
3: Throughout the week, hundreds of millions, even billions of business and political agreements are quietly shaped in backyards, tents, and receptions across the city. 660 News Time 508, while the Calgary Chamber of Commerce is welcoming Alberta's proposed new pipeline to the West Coast. The Chamber's President Deborah Yedlin says the project will help expand Canadian energy exports and drive economic growth. And she's also praising plans for Indigenous equity participation. The Chamber is urging governments to provide the regulatory certainty needed to move the project forward. Well, the federal government is investing $9 million to 6 Southern Alberta projects through the Regional Tariff Response Initiative. Officials say the funding will support automation, AI integration, and production upgrades and help businesses improve productivity and expand into new job markets. The projects are expected to support more than 217 jobs. And police are investigating a bizarre and violent incident last month in the downtown core. 660's Tim Schutz gives us the details.
6: Calgary police are asking for your help to identify a man accused of a random and violent assault in downtown Calgary. Investigators say the attack happened at around 1:46 in the morning on June 14th near Stephen Avenue and 2nd Street Southwest. Police believe three men were waiting for a ride when they noticed a man and a woman appearing to argue. One of the men approached the woman to check to see if she was all right. Investigators say the male suspect then attacked all three men without warning. Two of the victims suffered serious injuries and required medical treatment. A third victim received minor injuries. The suspect fled north on 2nd Street Southwest following the assault. The woman left the area separately with a group of other women. Police have released security video in hopes of identifying the suspect. While investigators don't have a clear image of his face, they believe his distinctive clothing could help lead to an ID. Anyone who has any information is asked to contact Calgary Police or Crime Stoppers. I'm Tim Schutz.
3: Well, a Calgary fundraiser kicking off Stampede season tonight is aiming to raise more than $100,000 for vulnerable youth and families. The annual Trellis Society Soiree kicks off, and it already started just 10 minutes ago at 5 p.m. at the Dean House near Inglewood. The annual event supports Trellis Society, which provides housing, mental health, and family support programs across Calgary. Trellis Society CEO says the fundraiser makes a real difference.
13: Trellis is an organization that imagines a community where everyone flourishes. And so we set about to help people with their housing concerns, their basic needs, and connections into community.
3: Organizers say guests can expect food, live music, dancing, well-helping fun services for people facing hardship. Tickets are still available at the door. Coming up, we have traffic and weather together on the 1 660 News Time 510.
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9: Huge delays if you're trying to get to Calgary from Airdrie or beyond. We have a crash on the southbound side of the QE2 right around Cross Iron Drive. This is blocking some lanes and causing significant delays back towards 40th Avenue in Airdrie. It's going to be stop and go all the way through there. So add some minutes to your expected arrival if you're heading this direction from Airdrie or north of Airdrie. In the back here in the city, still dealing with a crash in the northeast on eastbound Country Hills Boulevard at Coventry Boulevard. This one off to the left-hand shoulder right now, and crews are still working on a crash in the southeast on eastbound Anderson Road at Acadia Drive. We have tow trucks loading up a vehicle in the right-hand lane. Watch out for the emergency crews as you're passing through. Multiple vehicles involved in this one, so it's going to take some time to clear that one up. And multiple vehicles involved in a crash in the northwest, northbound Crowchild Trail, just past 16th Avenue. Right-hand lane being blocked off there as well. See anything else causing problems, crashes, construction? You can always give us a call, 403-291-0066. 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Belly up for a free Stampede pancake breakfast with live entertainment vendors and more Sunday, July 5th from 9 to 11 a.m., 905 Prominence Way Southwest. Now with the weather forecast, here's meteorologist Kevin Stanfield.
10: We'll aim to hit 24 degrees on the high end for today. Plenty of warmth means plenty of energy, which could translate to a thunder shower through parts of the afternoon. Showers are also in the forecast here with a low of 12 degrees overnight and a touch of cloud expected to take us through that overnight period. Then it's mainly sunny through most of Saturday with a chance for mid-afternoon showers or thunder showers. West wind is pretty consistently at 40 kilometers per hour here, and that will translate to a high of 26 degrees with an overnight low of 13.
3: Right now in Calgary, it's 19 degrees and mostly cloudy. 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
3: It's 19 degrees and mostly cloudy in Calgary. Good afternoon, I'm Ariel O'Shea. Here are the top stories right now. The citizen-driven campaign to stop new coal mining in Alberta's eastern slopes has fallen just short of success after months of signature gathering across the province. Elections Alberta says a petition needed nearly 178,000 verified signatures to move forward, but the final count landed about 5,600 names below that target. And eligible Canadians will find a bit more cash in their bank accounts starting today as quarterly payments begin for the federal government's boosted affordability benefit. 660 News Time, 5:15. Now time for sports from Sportsnet 960 The Fan. Over to Sandra Priscina.
7: Ariel, a triple header to close the World Cup round of 32. Argentina up 1-0 on Cabo Verde in the second half. Leo Messi with his seventh goal of the tournament, leading the Golden Boot race. Still to come, Colombia versus Ghana. Egypt defeating Australia 4-2 on penalties. Under 24 hours until Canada and Morocco in the round of 16, Sportsnet's James Sharman wondering if there's a change in the midfield.
0: I've got a feeling it could be Nico Seager. Yeah. He said usually for Canada he's at right back, for his club at right back often, but at midfield is maybe where he's at his best. And he said he came onto the pitch in the last match against South Africa, looked really, really good. Some nice passing, broke up plays, was outstanding. So overall, I think you might see Nico Seager partnering Stakia.
7: Kickoff from Houston is 11. The Flyers have put a five-year, $90 million offer sheet in front of Ducks RFA Leo Carlson. Anaheim has 1 week to match the deal, which makes Carlson the highest-paid player in the NHL. Pool A opening up day one of the rodeo at the Stampede. The Rangeland Derby fires up at 7:30. Defending champ Chance Vegan of Calgary goes in heat 9. The Blue Jays back in Seattle, an ALCS rematch, first pitch 8:10, it's on Sportsnet. The Okotoks Dogs hosting Fort McMurray at 7:05. The Calgary Surge in Yukon facing Saskatoon in CEBL action. And in the CFL, the Rough Riders at the Red Blacks. Sports at 15 and 45 past the hour or at sportsnet.ca.
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3: While Prime Minister Mark Carney and the President of the Philippines oversaw the signing of agreements meant to boost economic activity between the two countries, it included a memorandum that seeks more protection for Filipino workers here in Canada and more labor mobility. The President said yesterday the visit couldn't have come at a better time.
28: It is a timely visit because of the increasing engagement of Canada, not only in the Indo-Pacific, but in ASEAN and in Asia in general. And those are elements that we hope to further discuss. We work from a very solid basis in our people-to-people relations.
3: He told reporters in Vancouver that Canada and the Philippines share the same aspirations in terms of what they would want to achieve in the world. And a town in western Manitoba just waits for the water to drop before it can begin cleaning up from the second historic flood in over a month. Swan River Mayor Lance Jacobson says floodwaters have only gone down by about 30 centimeters since Wednesday's flood and still have a couple of meters to go in place. He says he hopes the water levels go down soon.
29: Certainly hope that we can get this water receded so that we can start to see some process and rebuilding, because the the light at the end of the tunnel is very far away.
3: The province has asked the federal government for assistance, with more details expected on the response later today. And Iran is preparing for a day-long funeral for the late Supreme Leader. AP correspondent Charles De Ledesma reports.
4: Ahead of the funeral, banners across Tehran urge the public to rise up in support of the Islamic Republic after the devastating war that killed the 86-year-old cleric. The country's theocracy hopes to see millions flood the streets of the capital beginning Saturday. Meanwhile, a statue depicting Iran's slain supreme leader's clenched fist has been installed in the center of the city ahead of the funeral. The clenched fist also includes two missiles on both sides of Ayatollah Ali Khamenei's hand. Taxi driver Jafar Javadi tells the AP, the leader's biggest legacy is perseverance and fighting against the global arrogance. The leader was martyred with his fist clenched until the last moment, and that's the most important legacy for us. His blood will not be trampled on, and we will continue down his path. Khamenei's flag-draped coffin is at Tehran's Grand Musalla, alongside family members killed in the Israeli airstrike that came in the first moments of the war on February 28. I'm Charles Tillethesma.
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0: on the QE2 between Calgary and Airdrie right now, especially on the southbound side due to a crash at Cross Iron Drive or roughly around there. It is slowing things up back towards 40th Avenue in Airdrie. It's going to be a real crawl getting through that one, and watch out for the emergency crews as you're passing through there. Back in the city, seeing some crashes on the go still in this northeast, eastbound Country Hills Boulevard at Coventry Boulevard, that one on the left-hand shoulder. In the southeast, dealing with a crash on eastbound Anderson Road approaching Acadia Drive, right-hand lane blocked off there with the emergency crews on scene. And in the northwest, crews are still clearing up a crash northbound Crowchild Trail just past 16th Avenue. They've moved off to the right-hand side as best they could, but they're still blocking partly that right-hand lane. So just drive with caution as you're passing through there. Lots of volume around Stampede Park and getting into the downtown core due to the greatest outdoor show on earth. Watch out for a lot of pedestrian traffic in those areas. 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Now with weather forecast, here's meteorologist Kevin Stanfield.
1: Another chance for thundershowers this afternoon with the potential for severe thundershowers in the Calgary area. That will carry us through much of the afternoon and early evening, and then we get to a low of 12 degrees overnight. Mostly sunny through Saturday with a chance again for mid-afternoon showers or thundershowers. West wind gusts between 30 and 40 kilometers per hour boost the high to 26. It's partly cloudy through Sunday with a chance of showers and more thundershower potential there. North wind hits 30 kilometers per hour. The high is 19.
2: Right now in Calgary, it's 19 degrees and mostly cloudy. 660 News time, 523. Well, Canadian auto sales snapped an eight-month streak of year-over-year decline in June. 660 News radio business analysis, Chris McCusker explains.
3: DeRocher Automotive Consultant says auto sales rose last month compared to a year ago to more than 182,000. That's a jump of almost 2% from June of last year. DeRocher Managing Partner Andrew King says, given the challenges facing our economy, he'd take any sort of market gain as a positive. Now, we are still tracking below last year. On a six-month basis, sales totaled 950,000. That's down 2.6% from 976,000 in the first 6 months of 2025. I'm Chris McCusker.
2: Well, happening now, AP correspondent Sahar Akbazari takes in the scene as celebrities arrive for the New York wedding of Taylor Swift and Travis Kelce.
4: I'm outside Madison Square Garden in New York City right now, where superstar Taylor Swift is set to marry Travis Kelce. Now, there is a lot of commotion happening around me. We have Swifties, fans, New Yorkers all showing up to see if they can catch glimpses of the wedding or even Taylor entering. We have a lineup of black SUVs that are waiting to enter the garden. There is a makeshift tent that has been created. It opens up when the vehicle goes in and closes the curtains so the passengers can get out. We're expecting several hundred guests to be in attendance. Now, some New Yorkers and some business owners are a little upset that due to all the commotion and the street closures, which are being closed to vehicles, as well as some pedestrians, are causing a lot of commotion and kind of sucking up New York City's public resources.
2: Well, a Calgary family was able to get their make-a-wish granted by meeting a popular game show host. City's Micah Quinton has more on the special day.
5: What's happening? Everybody good?
6: Maddie. Yeah.
5: Hey, Maddie, what's happening?
7: A hug and a special chat with Steve Harvey. That's what Maddie, a Calgary Make-A-Wish kid, received when she met the Family Feud host. Maddie was diagnosed with end-stage kidney disease when she was 6 years old. She had a kidney transplant a few years ago, and the family was able to book a trip to Atlanta, where she then got to talk with Harvey after the show and even give him a taste of home with a cowboy hat.
8: We invited him officially to the Calgary Stampede. He said he would come, but we never heard anything back. But he really did enjoy the gift. It ended up being his mom's birthday that day. So he thought it was pretty cool that he got to have a gift from us.
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1: A third straight winning day on the TSX. It was up by 308, 35,274. The best day on Bay Street since June the 15th. Now, shares in EQB, this is Equity Bank, did hit an all-time high on Bay Street today, 142.65. That stock is now up almost 34% this year. After the bank completed its acquisition of PC Financial, that prompted an upgrade for the stock at CIBC. Gold futures trading electronically today because U.S. markets were closed, higher by $61 to $4,187. Oil was up 9 cents to $68.78. Exports have reportedly resumed through the Strait of Hormuz, but that peace deal between the U.S. and Iran is still being worked on. And U.S. Ambassador to Canada, Pete Hoekstra, tells the CBC the Trump administration is committed to trade talks. But he adds there has not been any significant progress in the talks for about a year. He made the comments during an appearance on CBC Radio in Ottawa, and despite the hurdles, he is hoping the issues can be ironed out this month. Now, on Wednesday, the U.S. declined to extend the CUSMA trade deal with Canada and Mexico in its current form, but the U.S. did not withdraw. The Canadian dollar took another hit today. It's trading just below 70 and a half cents U.S. At the Business Center, I'm Chris McCusker.
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8: Good afternoon, and thank you for joining us. It is day one of the Calgary Stampede 2026 edition. It is Friday, July 3rd. I'm Nadia Muharib.
9: And I'm Ariel O'Shea in Calgary. It's 19 degrees, and we're under a severe thunderstorm watch. Here's what's making news right now.
10: Elections Alberta says thousands of signatures were rejected in verification, leaving the coal mining petition below the legal requirement.
11: Between the pricey snacks, concerts, and rides, stampeding doesn't come cheap. We have some tips to maximize your fun without breaking the bank.
12: A couple of Canadian music legends, Colin James and Glass Tiger, hit the Big Four Roadhouse stage this stampede.
13: There was a violent assault last month on Stephen Avenue that injured three men, and police are looking for your help.
14: The World Cup round of 32 closes with a triple header. The Stampede Rodeo gets underway at the grounds. Sports at 45.
1: The TSX jumps by more than 300 points. It was higher for a third straight day to close out a winning week while Wall Street was dark. Business at 26.
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8: Time for traffic and weather together on those ones from the 660 News Radio Traffic Center. Here's Ian Busby.
15: A real slow go heading into Calgary from Airdrie or beyond. We have a crash on the southbound side of the QE2 right around Cross Iron Drive. This is backing things up towards 40th Avenue in Airdrie. It's going to be down to a complete crawl passing through there. Watch out for the emergency crews and add some minutes to your expected arrival in the city from that area. In the northeast, still clearing up a crash on eastbound Country Hills Boulevard at Coventry Boulevard. That one on off to the left-hand shoulder. In the northwest, still dealing with a crash northbound Crowchild Trail at just to past 16th Avenue. That one in the right-hand lane. We're seeing some delays on eastbound 16th Avenue at Home Road as well. Construction blocking the right-hand lane there. And we're seeing some delays in the southeast due to a crash eastbound Anderson Road at Acadia Drive. The right-hand lane being blocked off in that area. Not looking too bad elsewhere. If you see something causing problems, give us a call. 403-291-0066. Now with the weather forecast, here's meteorologist Kevin Stanfield.
16: We get a mix of sun and cloud for today with the chance for afternoon or evening showers, even some thundershower potential. The high gets to 24 degrees with a low of 12. It's mainly sunny to start the day on Saturday with a high of 26. West wind through the afternoon will gust between 30 and 40 kilometers per hour. We have a chance for mid-afternoon showers or thundershowers there as the high reaches 26.
9: Right now in Calgary, it's 19 degrees and raining. 660 News time, 533.
8: And we start our newscast with an update from city police who are now identifying the victim in a deadly assault which happened in Capitol Hill earlier this week.
9: 23-year-old Dale Weaselhead died after being found badly injured outside a Capitol Hill home along 20th Avenue Northwest early yesterday morning. An autopsy has now been done, but police have not revealed the cause of death. One person was taken into custody and since been released. The investigation is ongoing. Anyone with information is asked to contact police or Crime Stoppers.
8: 660 News time, 5:33. The Water Not Coal petition has fallen short. 660's Curtis Drew with the details.
10: The citizen-driven campaign to stop new coal mining in Alberta's eastern slopes has fallen just short of the success after months of signature gathering across the province. Elections Alberta says the petition needed nearly 178,000 verified signatures to move forward, but the final count landed just short, about 5,600 names below that target. Officials say some signatures were removed during the verification process because people could not be contacted or were unable to confirm their information. The initiative sought legislation that would ban any new coal mining development in the eastern slopes of the Rocky Mountains. With the requirement threshold not met, the petition will not advance despite drawing support from more than 172,000 verified Albertans. I'm Curtis Giroux.
9: Well, the Coal Association of Canada is welcoming the outcome of the Water Not Coal initiative. Vice President Rena Blacklaw says resource projects should be assessed through existing environmental and regulatory reviews and notes companies must meet strict requirements before receiving approval.
17: We have an abundance of this steelmaking coal here and we can responsibly develop it and have environmental protection systems in place that make sure that we are protecting the environment in which we live.
9: She says Alberta coal debate should be driven by science and evidence and not public campaigns.
8: The federal government has sent out the first of its payments under the new Groceries and Essentials Benefit Program. Our Cormac McSweeney says it replaced the GST-HST rebate.
18: The annual amounts people can get back can range between a few hundred dollars to more than $1,000 per family, depending on marital status and the number of children in the house. Prime Minister Carney pitched the affordability measure back in January as a way to help Canadians cope with the economic uncertainty and the rising costs of essentials.
8: Eligible Canadians will get anywhere between a few hundred dollars and for some more than $1,000 a year.
2: Calgary Stampede 2026.
9: Well, the greatest outdoor show on earth is officially underway, and from free pancake breakfast to value days and value passes, we have some tips to help your stampede on a budget. More on that with 660's Shilpa Downton.
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11: I'm Shilpa Downton.
8: And if you're in it for the music, the options are nearly endless. Andrea Montgomery has a look at who to watch for in Calgary tonight.
0: There's much to look forward to today already on day one. We'll start at the Coke stage, which is free with park admission to the grounds. Alessia Cara is leading off the group of headliners at 9 p.m. tonight.
21: I could

0: all-time low takes over as headliner, and Our Lady Peace takes the mic on Sunday. At Cowboys Tent tonight, Dustin Lynch and Jason Aldean.
1: Back in the day, Potts Farm was a place to go. Load a truck up, hit the dirt road, jump the barbed wire, spread the word, light the bonfire.
0: And at Badlands, ISOXO, Walker and Royce, and Odd Mob. Back to the grounds, Ashley McBride is at Nashville North, and Logan Ryan Band is at the Big Four. I'm Andrea Montgomery.
2: The Stampede weekend is also packed with political events, and if you're trying to rub elbows with decision makers, there are two big ones every year. The Liberals pack into Corey Hogan's pancake breakfast, and the Conservatives, they take over the Saturday night barbecue. Vice President of Strategy Corp Gary Keller says both draw MPs, ministers, strategists, and insiders from across the country.
3: Corey Hogan, who's the Liberal MP from Calgary Confederation, will hold a pancake breakfast on Sunday morning. You can guarantee that every Liberal that's in town, including possibly the Prime Minister, several Cabinet Ministers, they're going to be at the Corey Hogan breakfast. On the Conservative side, the Calgary Conservative MPs host a Stampede barbecue on the Saturday evening. That is always a hot ticket, too.
2: And that's just the start, with receptions from the Premier, the NDP, business groups and lobby firms filling every hour of the weekend. And Stampede time also means the annual Trellis Society soiree kickoff. It happens tonight to raise money for Trellis Society. Organizer Sean Freeman says he chose the charity because its after school programs had a lasting impact on him when he was growing up, and he wants others to have those same opportunities.
4: Yeah, I decided about 10 years ago to support this charity because I was really touched by the services they provide as a young guy. I went to the clubs they have for kids after school, and you know, kept me on the right path and gave me some people to look up to.
2: The event begins, or it actually begun, just over a half hour ago at the Dean House in Inglewood. Coming up, we'll take a look at traffic and weather together on The Ones. 660 News Time, 5:39.
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11: A few issues on the go. We'll start in the southeast, where crews are still clearing up a crash on eastbound Anderson Road approaching Acadia Drive. This one in the right-hand lane. Emergency crews trying to push everything off to the right-hand shoulder. Just watch out as you're heading through there. Seeing buildup in the north of the city on the southbound side of the QE2 as you're heading towards Cross Iron Drive. Backing up towards 40th Avenue in Airdrie. Look, we had a crash there at Cross Iron Drive earlier. Looks like it might be cleared up as volume has eased up a bit, but you're still seeing it down between 60 and 80 kilometers an hour through that zone. And then in the northwest, still dealing with a crash, northbound Crowchild Trail. That one approaching or just past 16th Avenue, right-hand lane blocked off. Watch out for the emergency crews. You have a tow truck loading up vehicles right now. Not looking too terribly bad elsewhere. If you see something causing problems, give us a call, 403-291-0066. 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Now with the weather forecast, here's meteorologist Kevin Stanfield.
12: Today brings us a mix of sun and cloud with a chance for thundershowers. Our high hits 24 under calm wind with a low of 12 and a bit of cloud expected overnight. We'll reach 26 degrees for Saturday, mainly sunny with a chance for mid-afternoon showers or thundershowers, and more thundershower potential on Sunday. Partly cloudy with another chance there. North wind up to 30 kilometers per hour limits the high to 19 degrees.
2: And right now in Calgary, it is 18 with a little bit of light rain. Again, we're under a severe thunderstorm watch. We'll bring you the latest in traffic and weather together on the ones. And from city police, there was a violent assault last month on Stephen Avenue that injured three men. 660's Tim Schutz reports Calgary police are seeking more information on the case.
13: Calgary police have turned to the public for help identifying a suspect in a downtown assault that left two people seriously injured. Officers were called to the area of Stephen Avenue and 2nd Street Southwest just before 2 in the morning on June 14th. According to investigators, three men were waiting for transportation when they saw a man and a woman involved in what appeared to be an argument. When one of the men stepped in to check on the woman, police say things escalated and the man suddenly assaulted all three. Two of the victims were taken to hospital with serious injuries, while a third suffered minor injuries. After the attack, the suspect ran northbound on 2nd Street Southwest. Police say the woman involved left the area with a group of other women. Security footage has been obtained, but investigators say there's no clear view of the suspect's face. They're hoping someone may recognize his clothing and come forward. Police are asking anyone with information to contact them or submit an anonymous tip through Crime Stoppers. I'm Tim Schutz.
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2: Good afternoon and thank you for joining us. Right now in the city, it is 18 with light rain throughout parts of the city. We're also under a severe thunderstorm watch. I'm Nadia Moharab. Here are some of the top stories right now. In an update this afternoon, Calgary police have now identified the young man who died in an early morning assault in Capitol Hill yesterday. And from the feds, many Canadians today saw money deposited into their bank accounts. We'll tell you why at the top of the hour. And day one of the Calgary Stampede, it kicked off with a massive parade this morning downtown and at 6 p.m. Just so coming up in about 15 minutes, we'll bring you team coverage on what you need to know if you plan to go down to the grounds. 660 News Time, 5:45. Time for sports. Here's Sandra Persina.
24: Nadia, the last three spots in the World Cup round of 16 up for grabs. And how about this? Argentina versus Cabo Verde. It is 1-1 late in the second half. Egypt through for the first time, beating Australia 4-2 on penalties. Later, Colombia facing Ghana. Now, we're on the eve of Canada's round of 16 against Morocco. Sportsnet's James Sharman on what he expects from the Canadians.
25: We saw Copa America 2 years ago. What they're best against very good teams, going at them, pressing high up the pitch. And I think you're going to see that again. So I like that because, quite honestly, there is nothing to lose here. The World Cup at this point has been a huge success for Canada. What happens on Saturday is almost irrelevant unless they win.
24: Tomorrow's kickoff, 11 a.m. from Houston. Day one of the Stampede Rodeo, the Rangeland Derby also kicking off later tonight. Calgary's Chance Vegan going in heat 9, barrel 3. He won last year. The Flyers tendering a record 5-year, $90 million offer sheet for Anaheim Ducks RFA Leo Carlson. Anaheim with a week to match. The Calgary Surge face the Saskatoon Mamba for a special night in Yukon. Week 5 continues in the CFL. The Rough Riders at the Red Blacks getting underway. The Blue Jays visit the Mariners for an ALCS rematch. And the Okotoks Dogs hope to get back in the win column. They host Fort McMurray. First pitch, 7:05. It's at Siemens Stadium. Sports at 15 and 45 past the hour or anytime over at sportsnet.ca.
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2: Heavy security in Manhattan for the big wedding celebration for Taylor Swift and Travis Kelce. 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
20: Swifties are braving the heat, hoping to catch a glimpse of their favorite couple.
21: 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Like, there's so much security, so no one can get in. 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
20: 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Not everyone's thrilled.
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2: 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Time for traffic and weather together on the ones. Here is Ian Busby.
11: Volume has eased off over the last few minutes, so not looking too bad in that respect, but we are still working on a couple of crashes. Looks like they're still dealing with one north of the city, southbound QE2, approaching Cross Iron Drive. A bit of a backup there. It's eased off a little bit as volume has eased off, as I said, throughout the city. Still dealing with a crash on in the northeast on eastbound Country Hills Boulevard at Coventry Boulevard, that one on the left-hand shoulder, and we have another crash crash in the southeast on eastbound Anderson Road at Acadia Drive. They moved off to the right-hand shoulder there. A lot of volume trying to get into the downtown core. A lot of people heading towards a Stampede. So it's going to be a slow going, and watch out for pedestrian traffic as we're seeing a lot of people out and about. We're seeing a bit of a bottleneck in the southwest on eastbound 9th Avenue as you're heading from 14th Street down towards 11th Street. You're passing into that tent area, so it's going to be a real slow go. And as I said, watch out for pedestrian traffic. See anything else causing problems? Give Rob Priest a call. He's taking over the traffic desk, 403-291-0066. Now with the weather forecast, here's meteorologist Kevin Stanfield.
0: We have a chance for thunder showers heading through the afternoon and into the early evening with a high of 24 degrees and a low of 12. 26 is your high on Saturday. It's mostly sunny with a chance for mid-afternoon showers or thunder showers. Then on Sunday, more of the same with a bit more cloud cover and a high of only 19. By Monday, the sun's back out. South wind reaches up to 40 kilometers per hour and the high goes to 23.
2: Right now in Calgary, it is 18 with rain showers, although I'm not seeing much rain outside our downtown studio windows. We are under a severe thunderstorm watch, so that's still in effect. 660 News Time, 5:53. And speaking of inclement weather, roughly 35,000 hydro clients are still without power in Ontario and Quebec this afternoon following severe thunderstorms. And that has been the case since Canada Day.
3: Ontario's Hydro One Power utility says crews were working to restore service to more than 17,000 customers today. While in Quebec, about 200 teams of workers have been dispatched to restore service to more than 18,000 clients. Environment Canada says strong winds, along with the thunderstorms, uprooted many trees across Ontario and southern Quebec, knocking down power lines. Quebec's hydro utility says it expects power to be restored to most areas by 11 p.m. tonight. Diana Mussina, The Canadian Press.
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2: They're icons in Canadian music history, and over the next 10 days of the Calgary Stampede, they'll be on hand to entertain Calgarians at the Big Four Roadhouse. 660's Todd Kaufman takes a look. When I-
7: Known for hits like Voodoo Thing, Keep on Loving Me Baby, and Why July, Colin James will be in town this Saturday, July 4th. James says he's been playing Stampede for decades, ever since he was a sideman for Billy Cowsell.
8: The guy who sang the original Hair, the big 60s hit with the Cowsell. So I was his sideman when I first started playing the Stampede. We'd play O'Brien's, and we'd play, it's a place called Slack Alice's, I think, if I remember correctly. This little cafe near the Hotel Arts down there now. Been playing the Stampede for years, and it'll be a lot of fun this time. I look forward to it.
7: Newmarket, Ontario's own Glass Tiger will hit the stage on the final night of Stampede, Sunday, July 12th. Other acts taking the Big Four Roadhouse stage during Stampede include Mariah Stokes, Terry Clark, the Marshall Tucker Band, Everlast, and Tanya Tucker. I'm Todd Kaufman.
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13: it happens, it would be the biggest ever involving a Canadian-listed company. So Bloomberg is reporting GFL Environmental is considering a potential take-private transaction after receiving interest from buyout firms. The Globe and Mail says there are two of them. The company has a market value of $20.7 billion. Now, GFL Environmental was founded in Vaughan, but it moved its executive headquarters to the U.S. earlier this year. Shares in GFL Environmental today up by 7.6%. The TSX was higher for a third straight day, up by 308, 35,274. The best day on Bay Street since June the 15th, and it did finish higher this week. U.S. markets closed today for the July 4th holiday, so commodities were trading electronically. Gold futures up $61 to $4,187, and then oil higher by 9 cents, $68.78. And the U.S. ambassador to Canada is hopeful a number of trade issues will be worked out sooner rather than later. Pete Hoekstra tells CBC Radio in Ottawa there has been very little progress in the talks in the last 14 months. Now, he also says the U.S. is in the market for 3 to 4 more million barrels of oil a day. And Alberta could be a source for that, but it doesn't have to be. The Canadian dollar taking another hit today. It's trading just shy of 70.5 cents U.S. At the Business Center, I'm Chris McCusker.
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2: It's Friday, July 3rd, and the first day of Stampede. Good evening, I'm Ariel O'Shea. And I'm Nadia Muharib. Thank you for joining us. Right now in the city, we are under, in Environment Canada, severe thunderstorm watch. More on that in just a little bit. Right now in the city, it is 17. There is some thunderstorm activity with heavy rain showers in parts of the city. Here's what's making news right now.
3: Calgary police are out with an update to a fatal assault that took place in the northwest Thursday morning.
41: A failed petition means the proposal to ban new coal projects in the Eastern Slopes will not advance to the next stage of the citizen initiative process.
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2: Rematch
0: matches close out the World Cup round of 32, and it's the opening night of the Rangeland Derby. Sports at 15.
13: The TSX jumps by more than 300 points. It was higher for a third straight day to close out a winning week, while Wall Street was dark. Business at 26.
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1: 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Here's Rob Priest.
4: Starting in the southeast on Anderson Road, as you're getting over towards Acadia Drive, there is an ongoing crash impacting the eastbound road with delays stretching back towards Bonaventura Drive, and this will also cause some delays for